0: Shop the complete outdoor robotics ecosystem at Harvey Norman. Lawn, pool, windows. Go Harvey Norman Robotics.
1: Fremantle have avoided a straight sets finals exit with an exhilarating 14-point win over Geelong last night. Dame Meffam reports.
2: It was a vastly different looking Dockers outfit who started fast with some big names putting last week behind them. Shea Bolton provided the magic early, booting two quick goals on his way to a team high 26 disposals. Luke Jackson was dominant in the ruck and around the ground, finishing with 35 hitouts, while Patrick Voss also responded, kicking four majors of his own, helping his side to a whopping 120-106 win. For the Cats, Bailey Smith worked hard all night, collecting 29 touches, while Ollie Henry kicked five goals. Fremantle will travel to Sydney next week to face the Swans for a place in the grand final. Dame Meffam, Perth.
1: Adelaide has made one change ahead of its semi-final against Brisbane at the Gabba tonight. Small forward Zach Taylor has been recalled to the side after overcoming a hamstring strain suffered in the Crows' round 24 win against GWS. Isaac Cumming has been omitted. That's the latest news and sport.
0: Eddie Maguire and Jimmy Bartel now have three episodes a week of the most insightful AFL podcast around. Eddie and Jimmy, available wherever you get your podcasts.
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4: It's looking good this morning. The Mitchell, Kwinana and Graham Farmer freeways. No delays, including the Northbridge Tunnel. Also, Tonkin and Roe highways. Traffic is flowing and no major delays in our CBD or metro area. And that earlier crash has now been cleared up on Reed Highway westbound just near Mirrabooka Ave. Traffic is flowing nicely. Friendly reminder, Alex Warren is on at RAC Arena tonight. He'll be busy in that area in the city. Avoid it if you can. I'm Fiona Cornelisi on Perth's traffic leader.
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1: Sunny today, heading to a top of 21 degrees. The UV is set to be high. Right now it is 17 degrees. More news at 8 o'clock on Perth 6PR.
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0: 9 o'clock. Lucky to have your company this morning. Life and Technology will be with us very, very shortly. What we want you to do is to be in touch with us. The question we'll have for later on in weekends is, last night, Freo used Wharfie time, and they certainly used it. We worked it out with about a minute and 15 seconds before the final siren. They used it, and we want to know from you, what did you think of it? What did you think of Wharfie time? Did they call it at the right time? And did you think it had any impact on the game? And you can visit our Facebook page or our Instagram pages to give us your perspective. Or after 9 o'clock, you can dial in 133-882, or you can always text us 0487-999-882. But that's what we'd love to hear from you today. Between 9 and 10, we'll have a chat about it. I'm sure the boys will also have a chat about it during Saturday morning at the footy with Adam Papalia and Brad Hardy from 10 o'clock till 12, and then it's Sebby Clark joining you for the catch-up, Saturday afternoon catch-up between just after midday today. Okay, it's time to talk tech and life and technology with Charlie Brown.
1: This is Life and Technology with Charlie Brown. Thanks to Harvey Norman.
0: Good morning, Charlie.
2: Morning, Russ. How are you?
0: Always well, mate. We're coming off a bit of a win last night here in Perth. About half of the population are very celebratory because the Fremantle Dockers live on at least another week in the AFL competition. And after the week before, it was a bit of a shock for many.
2: Well, that's because you rolled everybody through the entire season, and then when it, not when it matters, but, you know, that's what finals footy is. You sit there chewing your nails through every game because it's not the end, but it could be the end. And, you know, like, who do you play now? Like, who's next for the Dockers?
0: We head off to Sydney in the prelims. We take on Sydney in Sydney.
2: Yeah.
0: And the game today is Brisbane and Adelaide. They will head off to play. I'm trying to think of
3: Hawthorn
0: it.
3: Hawthorn at the MCG.
0: So they've got a real job on their hands, is on that side of the draw. But I think Freo have got a bit of that job on their hands too, even with Sydney.
2: Yeah, they will. They will. Anyway, it's good to see good final footy being played. It's interesting. I was in a pub in Berlin last week, and they had a replay of some of the AFL. I wasn't there over a weekend, but I was just sitting there watching the thing, and I thought, I know that game.
0: It's amazing, really, that everywhere you go globally, you'll find Australian rules footy.
2: Yeah.
0: And you'll quite often find NRL rugby.
2: Yeah, and it was, I'll admit it was more of a touristy pub, right? Mm. It wasn't what I would consider a touristy pub, but it was I think it was like an Irishy type pub, and I was just watching. Oh, I know that game. There you go. While I was in Berlin, I was checking out a tech expo called IFA. That's why I wasn't here last week. So big thanks to Lee Stark for filling in. He filled in while I was away. It's hard to do live talkback radio from the other side of the planet.
0: Yes.
2: So when I go to IFA, I just look, you know what? Let's call a spade a spade. Lee steps in and he's very helpful. So I appreciate his support. But while I was there, I looked at a lot of new technology that's coming to the market, either before Christmas or next year. There was some stuff that was on show that is being released, you would say, at some point even further afield. There was demoing of technology that was, you know, years away, one of which was a humanoid robot that was folding laundry. And Chrissy, who is obviously having a break this weekend, she said to me, I'm not going to get a home robot until it can fold laundry. There you go. Found that one out.
0: Someone
2: for Chrissy.
0: Was not in.
2: So, yeah, I do take notes during these shows, and I do follow up. Anyway, but Dreamy, who had this technology, they make a lot of robots for the home and other products. They had a lot of stuff on show, as well as this prototype technology that was folding laundry. We're going to have a chat to Dreamy in the second half of the show and talk about some of the stuff that they had on their booth. First half of the show, though, we'll talk about Apple and their new iPhone 18 announcement. When we are talking about that, I'm going to talk with Mike Boyd. He's our Apple expert. But we're just going to ask and sort of discuss the fact that there was no regular iPhone 18 announced. Every iPhone that was announced during the week costs over $2,000. Now, look, for me, and for many of our listeners, that's a little bit of an investment too far. And so we'll just go into what could be happening in terms of regular iPhone and what they might be doing there, because I know listeners will want to know. In the newsletter, we got some more, a bigger breakdown of the Apple announcement during the week. Also, Microsoft is killing off SMS as two-factor authentication for their business accounts especially, but this is part of a wider transition away from SMS as a method of two-factor authentication. There's a number of reasons for that. If I steal your phone while you're traveling, for example, and I take the SIM card out of it and I put it in another phone and I already have access to your service username and password, and now I've now got your SIM card, I could potentially have access to your service completely through the SIM card and the two-factor authentication coming via SMS. So this is one of the reasons they're doing it, but we break it down a bit more in the newsletter, lifeandtechnology.com.au, and also in that newsletter, all of the big announcements from IFA that you can go and have a read about, in particular some of the robots that are coming. And one of the themes I noticed, and this is particularly of interest to people in this country, if you are someone living in your home and you're getting to the point where life in your home, living on your own, for example, or doing the things you've regularly done because you are aging, is getting harder, there are a lot of products that are being developed and coming to the market soon aimed at helping you to stay where you are. So that's one of the little themes that I noticed that I thought people would be interested to hear about this morning, that all of the things that we do that get harder, even for example, pool robots. We've heard about pool robots, right? Yeah. But they have got pool robots now that will crawl out of the pool.
3: Uh-oh.
2: And the water in the robot will drain back into the pool, because lifting the robot out of the pool at that point with all the water in the, still in the pool robot, and you're trying to lift it out, that is too heavy a task for some people. They have now got pool robots that will crawl up onto a dock. The water will drain out. You don't have to actually lift the pool robot at all yourself. All you do is empty the basket. You open it up and empty the basket. And you're doing that while the pool robot on the edge of your pool in the dock is recharging itself. So
3: brilliant.
2: That is one of the things that I saw, and it's one of the pieces of feedback that have, that many of us, Ross, don't think about. But when you're 80 years old and you're not as strong as you were 20 years earlier, that is an impediment to using that technology and keeping your pool clean. They are working on that solution now, and it's coming soon, and that is but one example.
3: Fantastic, mate. It's always good fun, and it's always good to know what's coming ahead of us, except for when you're watching those robotic Olympics, which we were watching out of China. They're a long, long way. They might be able to set a world record, but it's no good if you're running into a mattress and turning yourself into a piece of junk straight after. Not much point in being the world record holder. Mate, when we come back, we're going to find out more about this iPhone announcement with Apple. It's a big one. It's very important. They're one of the biggest players in technology today. That and plenty more coming your way. We're talking life and technology with the wonderful Charlie Brown here on 882 6PR.
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3: 19 minutes after 8 o'clock, talking life and technology with Charlie Brown. Come on, Charlie, it's time to sort out what is going on with Apple and this announcement.
2: Yeah, I thought we'd dive into it a bit with our Apple expert, Mike Boyd. He's always very generous with his time on the show. And, I mean, we've been talking Apple a while, but between the two of us, I thought we'd look into the iPhone 18 announcements. Good morning, Mike.
13: Good morning, Charlie. How are you?
2: I'm good. Impressed? Mediocre? Or a few things left out yesterday? What's your take?
13: Oh, look, overall impressed. It was the first presentation by the new Apple CEO, John Turner. So
2: yeah,
13: there was a lot of focus, and he's a product guy. So, you know, there was a lot of focus and expectation that what Apple was going to release, as they do every September, that what they were going to release was going to be pretty special.
2: The Duo was announced. We kind of got a strong hint that this was coming. Rumor was it was going to be the year before, but it was held back for various reasons. Usually that's a good idea. If there's a reason to hold something back, you should. But a foldable iPhone, I mean, this would be popular, but, gee, you're going to have to stump up some money.
13: Well, that's right. And it was, I mean, arguably, it was one of the worst kept secrets. I mean, everyone knew that Apple was doing a foldable, given the fact that Samsung's done foldables for many years, as you know. Mm. So, it is a pretty special, you know, piece of kit. It's a different form factor. So if people are sort of thinking about sort of what it looks like, it's a little bit smaller in size than your passport. So it's kind of a more of a book size, if you like. It's essentially two iPhone Airs sort of welded together with a hinge in the middle. But it's a very impressive, but also very pricey piece of kit.
2: Samsung's been in the market since 2019. I mean, they're the supplier of the screens for this phone, as I understand it. So there is that learning and understanding in terms of componentry around the foldable screen. I can't say that if I was spending $3,500 up, I wouldn't be worried. I would not be worried about the fold mark down the screen at some point in the product's life. I mean, there's still got to be an issue there.
13: Oh, it's like anything. I've got a Motorola Razr here in front of me on my desk that I use for various testing and things, and it's a foldable. It's an old sort of clamshell type phone, and I've had it for about 2 years now, and you can see the fold. I mean, anything that moves over time will wear, but Apple has, to their credit, you know, they have, they're doing a lot more of their own componentry in the phones, in the Duo and also in the 18 Pro and the Pro Max. So, you you know, they're really honing their skills on building a lot of their own componentry, and it'll be interesting to see how when these folds drop in a couple of weeks, just how well they wear.
2: October 23, you can pre-order it from October 16. Our sponsor, Harvey Norman, no doubt will carry this one. The also, more traditionally, iPhone 18 Pro and Pro Max. What did that tell you this year round?
13: Look, Pro and Pro Max, I mean, again, we do this every year. I mean, this is you and I have been talking now for 15 years. So, you know, we've been doing this a while. And, you know, each year you sort of, the expectations are high. But at the same time, if you look at, I think as Apple has got developed with these phones, if you look year on year, the changes and improvements are pretty incremental. But if you look, you know, 3 years at, you know, back, so you go, if I've got an iPhone 14 or 15 now, an iPhone 18, it's a pretty special piece of kit. It's, you know, got some great new colours and the camera in particular for both photography and for video. It's a very impressive piece of kit. And as I said, the battery technology as well, they're just getting better and better as Apple uses their own components. So that starts at just over $2,000 for the Pro, and the Pro Max at about $2,300. So they're going to sell very, very well.
2: 18th of September for the Pro and Pro Max. No regular iPhone 18. I must admit, I was watching the presentation and I kept going, they got to the, and one more thing. I was going, well, hang on a second. If it's one more thing and this is it, where's the iPhone 18 that I can buy for less than $2,000?
13: Well, I think this is the really interesting thing. And you and I were texting as well, sort of going, oh, where's it sort of gone? And it was funny. It wasn't mentioned very, very much. You know, not a lot of people were asking that question, which was interesting. When Apple, if you think about, you know, this time last year, we had the Pro, we had the Pro Max, we had the 17, we had the 17E, we had the iPhone Air. So, you know, Apple's starting now where these things are getting, A, they're getting pricey, and B, you know, Apple's getting quite a broad product line within iPhone. So I think the 18 will come. I think we've got some information that says it'll probably be either later in the year towards sort of Thanksgiving and Christmas, or possibly in the new year. But it will then be interesting to see whether the other derivatives, the E and the Air, whether they survive into next year. And the other talk is that next year will be particularly special because it'll be 20 years since the launch of the original iPhone. So I would expect that there's going to be some sort of anniversary model, bit like what iPhone did with the iPhone X. If you recall, there wasn't an iPhone 10, it was the iPhone X back in 2017. So I would expect that there'll be something special like that for next year.
2: There will be disappointed people before Christmas if there's no regular iPhone 18. Let's just put that out there, because I know people who look at their current phones 2 or 3 years old, and they know September's the month, and they go, well, I'll wait for September. If they've got to wait till next year, there will be some disappointed people. So we'll wait and see what happens there. We'll post some of your notes about this week's announcements in the newsletter, Mike. We appreciate your time as always. Thanks for coming on the program talking about what Apple announced to the world during the week.
13: Absolute pleasure, Charlie. Have a great weekend.
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15: The traffic lights are back. They're restored Manning Road and Townsend Drive in Bentley. So that's all good. Reed Highway westbound. We've still got those emergency works at Daviot Road in Caversham with lane closures and speed reductions in place for some barrier repairs. And just remember, Alex Warren is on at RAC Arena tonight. Doors open from 6:30, so there'll definitely be more traffic in the CBD. I'm Fiona Cornelisi on Perth's traffic leader, 6PR.
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3: Fascinating chat there with Mike, Charlie, and certainly it's a big game changer now. What about Samsung? How would they be feeling about this?
2: Selling Apple the screens. So yeah. They'd be feeling like their component business has got another customer. Samsung's also selling the semiconductor chips, the memory and those kinds of things to, Apple as well. So look, don't worry about Samsung. Their profits are through the roof at the moment because of their component business, especially their memory business, yeah. Where component prices have recently experienced quite high inflationary pressure. And that's flowing through the profits for them. But yes, they do have a new competitor in the foldable space. Samsung's been in the market since 2019. So they've got plenty of legacy in this space. But there are other brands. There's Honor, there's Motorola, there's Google, and they have very, very good foldable phones already in market, already at cheaper prices than what Apple is offering. But look, Russ, there's people that will just buy Apple because that's the Apple option, and all power to them for doing it.
3: I stick with Apple because I know the operating system, and I'm just, trying to teach an old dog new tricks is always difficult. But my boys have gone the other way, and they're more Android, and they seem to love their phones as well. So it's interesting times. Mate, I've got a few texts to catch up on if we can, yep. Charlie, and they're questions for you. In from Brad, guys, it's interesting that the price of a standard iPhone 17 went up by $150 when the new iPhone 18 was announced. What's happened there?
2: Okay, so this is Apple sliding in without anyone noticing, or anyone but Brad noticing, that the cost of presenting an iPhone is now higher because of increased memory cost. And I make phones and I make devices. And I was in Shenzhen on the way to Berlin, looking at a new device that we're bringing out at the end of the month.
3: Yep.
2: And I get to talk to the factories about what's going on. And so I'll give you a couple of prices just so you can get your head around it. In August last year, I was buying 4 gig of RAM, 64 gig storage, right? So very, the kind of kit you'd put on a very basic smartphone. So 4 gigabytes of RAM, 64 gig storage of DDR3 memory. And I was purchasing that at $13. Today, if I'm going to purchase it, it's $40. So you can see the kind of price inflation that has happened. That's DDR3 memory. That's not the most expensive memory, and that's not the memory quality that you're seeing in an iPhone or a Samsung Galaxy S26 or something like that, right? They are using even more expensive memory, and they are putting in higher amounts of RAM and storage into their phones, and that is pushing the price up. Apple came out last March, and they put up the prices of Apple Mac, iPad, those key products. They put the price up. They didn't touch iPhone, and that's because their purchasing agreement for iPhone was via a contract. Their component purchasing agreements are via contract, and they are largely 12 months long. So the price that they baked in last year is the price that they're still paying today. That ended with the 12-month refresh. Now, they're still making iPhone 17s because the regular iPhone isn't coming out until some point before Christmas, but likely early next year. And so they're paying the new contracted rate, and that's why the price has gone up. The other thing that was pointed out to me, which I noticed, was the Apple iPhone Duo was $1,999 US. Versus $3,500 Australian. And when you crunch numbers, there's a difference. There's quite a parity. Now, $1,999, you will pay an extra 8 to 8.5% sales tax, depending on what state you buy it in the United States. If you buy it in Delaware, you won't pay any sales tax, but look, let's assume Los Angeles. So 8.5%. So that $1,900 goes up. But also in Australia, that $3,500 does include the GST.
3: Yep.
2: But remember, the Australian dollar has gone from 64 cents US to 72.5 cents US in the last 3 months.
3: Mm.
2: So these prices were factored in when the Australian dollar wasn't as valuable as it is now.
3: Okay. Well, there's a lot to take on there, mate. Cybershack.com.au. We'll certainly get some more information there, and comparables are important. But there you go. Brad's picked it up. They've jumped up $150. On our talkback line, to have with a question, I think, is Zeno in Yokon. G'day, mate.
0: Morning, Rusty. Morning, Charlie. Great show.
3: Thank you.
2: Thanks.
0: Just a quick question. We're thinking about putting solar panels and batteries in our existing home.
2: Yep.
0: Just wondering whether you'd recommend putting the batteries indoors, or is it okay to leave them outdoors?
2: Yeah, okay. So I'll tell you what I did, and you should also get the opinion of the installer as well. But what I did was, first off, I put the battery inside, and I put it in my garage. And then when I refurbed my garage, I put it outside on the south side of the house in constant shade. Now, the reason for the change was that if, heaven forbid, anything ever happens to that battery, look, I don't think that anything will, right? And I must state that first. But should anything ever happen to that battery, there is more time allowable for me to do something to that battery before it causes wider damage to the house if it's on an exterior wall than if it's in a interior part of the house. And that was the reason why I did it. But I was very specific. I moved it to the southern wall of the house, so it was in constant shade and not being affected by direct sunlight. And also, I checked that it's a Tesla Powerwall 2. You'll probably be looking at something more modern, even like a Powerwall 3. And that battery was rated to be outside in that environment. So I checked that first. But I made sure of that. But that was the reason why I did it. It was like, okay, I've got a better opportunity to save the house, or a greater proportion of the house, if it's outside than if it's inside the home. And that's what I did.
3: There you go.
0: Okay. That sounds good. And then does it make it any difference to the cost to have the battery closer to the meter box?
2: Absolutely, because the cable, and I started off by running it across the other side of the house, right? So my garage was on the opposite side of the house of the meter box, and the installer ran through the ceiling cavity to get it there. It was primarily the length of the electrical cable that was required, and that is not cheap cable because it's carrying a high power load, and so obviously it needs all of the protections around the cable and all those kinds of things. And then when I ran it, then I then moved it to the south side wall. It was closer to the meter box, and the installer just used this. He wound up the cable and rerouted it to that new location. So it was mainly, Zeno, a cost of hardware and a little bit more time in running it that further distance. That was the difference.
3: How's that?
0: Okay. That sounds great. Thanks, guys.
3: Fantastic, Zeno. Always good to hear from you. Enjoy that walk out there with young Alfie. Well done, mate. It is now 23 minutes away from 9 o'clock. We're talking life and technology with the wonderful Charlie Brown.
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7: And you've been busy over there in Europe, mate. What other big announcements were coming out from the EFA?
8: Literally a lot. And to the credit of the organisers of this event, before COVID came, they were doing quite well. Then COVID came and then all of a sudden it was, are they going to be able to come back? And every year that the event, since they came back and continued operating it on a year-by-year basis, they've improved. So it was really, really good. Now, one of the vendors that we saw on show is a company called Dreamy. They make lots of different things, robots and all manner of different smart electronics. And while we were there, I had a chat to Ash Kostler and I said to me, look, when I get back, you got to come on the show and tell everyone what you're announcing. Not all the things that they had on the booth are available now or in the next couple of weeks, but they will be available very, very soon. But I wanted to talk to Ash about what they announced and what things are coming shortly. He joins us. Good morning, Ash.
9: Good morning, Charlie. How are you?
8: Good. Good to talk to you last week in Berlin. I've had people say to me, I'm not putting a robot in my home until it can fold the laundry. And on your booth, you had a robot that was folding the laundry.
9: We did, yeah. So it's not far away now. Unfortunately, it won't be here this year, but it's one of the things that Dreamy really focus on is solving everyday household challenges and doing more things automatically so you don't have to.
8: And it was interesting to see that if you're doing those kinds of displays, you're working on things in the background that are in the direction of clearly where people are wanting support at some point in the future. You had a lot on your booth around home cleaning. You had home cleaning robots, but you also had the new stick vac range that, well, I'm going to call them a stick vac, but you know, most people would, but no doubt there's another technical name for it. But that would vacuum and mop, but also you had quite a substantial germ cleaning function with steam and those kinds of things. Explain that to us.
9: Correct, yeah. So with our new T16 Pro Tri-Force system, it's a wet and dry vacuum that will produce over 200 degrees of steam sterilization. So really getting into that nitty-gritty in the home and cleaning the germs to make it more hygienic for our customers.
8: And you were talking to me about interest from people who, you know, have got little babies and toddlers crawling around playing on the floor and they want something that, you know, kills germs in a different way. I mean, you're bringing that technology into the home in a way that is accessible but going to that next level, which was interesting. You also had a bunch of stuff there, which I didn't think was traditional, dreamy technology, but

0: You've said that you've been working on it for a while. Hair care as well.
1: Correct, yeah. So hair care, being Dreamy's core values came from airflow. So obviously in suction with vacuums, but also obviously the ability to maneuver air to dry your hair as well. So we've got some new hair care products coming through from hair stylers to hair dryers that will allow customers to get the best of obviously cleaning and also value for their hair.
0: Yeah, my daughters were like, Dad, get some samples. We're happy to put it through its paces. The other thing that you also had there, you had a range of outdoor robots as well that you were talking to and demoing. How important is the outdoor space for robots in this country?
1: Yeah, definitely. So that's what we see as the next big innovation. We know consumers are really proud of their homes as well as their lawns. So being able to maintain their lawns automatically and having clean cut grass, you know, every week automatically done for them, we see as the next innovation and customers really adopting in the future.
0: All right. I promised the team at your booth that we would cover these key announcements as they are releasing into stores. Harvey Norman is one of your key partners. We will no doubt bring those details to listeners closer to being released. But thanks, Ash, for dropping on the show and taking us through some of the announcements from the event. I do think you're onto a winner with a robot that folds laundry.
1: Thanks, Charlie. Appreciate it.
2: Absolutely. Thank you, Ash. Very, very good there, Charlie. I'm sure Chrissy will be lining up to purchase one of those when they become available. Did it do a good job?
0: It did. Look, very early, right? It was early. But we have seen folding machines before where you would put this entire machine into your cupboard area in the laundry.
2: Yep.
0: This wasn't that. This was a bunch of a pile of laundry that needed to be folded and a robot with a couple of arms folding it up. And it didn't fold it quickly, I've got to say. Like the arm movements weren't, you know, there was no speed records. If you've ever seen those cup stacking Guinness World Record attempts, nothing fast movement like that. All very slow and methodical. But it did a good job, and that's what they're trying to show. Some of this stuff, Russ, they show it to you, and then it never comes out, right? It hits some roadblock down the road, and they don't release it. Other things take more time, and a good example of that is the stair-walking robot vacuum cleaner. We saw that last year where the robot vacuum cleaner would walk up the stairs. The problem with it was when it turned to come down the stairs, it could literally fall down the stairs, and that could break the robot, right? And so that one hasn't been released yet because clearly you can't have a robot that can walk up the stairs. Then you've got to carry it down the stairs or it could break on its way back down. So we see things that work, but but they are either delayed, from release or they're further off into the future. Now, I don't know where this one is at, but I'm sure it's one of those two at the moment.
2: Charlie, sounds like we're back at the robot games again. That's where we're heading. It is 13 minutes away from 9 o'clock. We're chatting life and technology with Charlie Brown. If you want to call us, give us a buzz now, 133-882. We'll get to some of your texts very, very shortly. Let's find out the latest on our roads first, though, with Fiona Cordalisi.
3: Traffic. Got something you want to say? You're in the right place. This is Perth 6PR. Give us a call on 133-882.
4: And a very good morning to you. A couple of breakdowns, but no delays. Mitchell Freeway southbound, just after Vincent Street in Leaderville there, with a vehicle in the left emergency lane and a truck. Brookton Highway eastbound near Old Coach Place and Rolly Stone there. Again, the left lane partially blocked, but no traffic delays. In fact, all around Perth, our majors are looking well this morning. I'm Fiona Cornelisi on Perth's traffic leader, 6PR.
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2: 9 minutes to nine. We're going to go to the text line now, Charlie. We're chatting life and technology with Charlie Byrne. A question for you, Charlie. I'm looking to purchase the 18 Pro. Currently have the 16 Pro. Unsure if I need the 512 gig as currently I have, or the 256 gig and using 176 gig of that. I worry that the quality of pics on the new phone will take up more space, therefore need bigger storage, but also would rather pay for the 256 if I don't need it bigger. I do take a lot of photos and videos. Your thoughts, please. Thank you. Juliet in Swanbourne.
0: Yeah, so the thing to remember is, the short answer is, I think yes, the images will be bigger, especially if you're capturing them in a raw image format, which the Pro certainly encourages you to go and do that. You know, some people default to storing their images as JPEG or some other compressed format. But there's more and more movement toward people capturing in raw, image formats, and they require more space. The movement toward the half terabyte versus the 256. Now, part of the reason why the cost of the half terabyte will feel more is because it is more. I mean, it's like right now it is more because of what I discussed earlier in the show. The cost of storage is up. But how do you work your way around that? You got to remember as well that iPhone 18 with, as well as 17 and 16 is USB-C port. So if you've got yourself one of these SSD drives, you can single cable directly into the base of the iPhone and you can back up all or copy off your photos quickly and without fuss to a backup SSD drive. If you don't have one already, you will notice that the price of those drives has gone up as well. Again, because of the memory cost increase. But if you are an avid photographer, you may already have a terabyte Samsung T5 or a T7 drive that will plug straight into the base of your iPhone 18 and it will update. Now, back to the original question of, is the 256 enough? I actually don't think it's going to be. I genuinely don't think it's going to be, especially if you start filling it up with a bit of short-term photos and videos, and then you go to do the next iOS update, you could easily need 10 to 20 gig of available space on your phone to take advantage of the next software update because it has to download first to install. That is a frustration factor for many iPhone users. All right, so consider all of that. Go and pre-order your phone.
2: There you go, Juliet N. Swanbourne. And a quick one to back you up here. This is in from Mick in Bicton. Good morning, boys. On the price of storage, I bought a Samsung 1 terabyte SSD last October for $140. The same thing today is $440. It's crazy. That's from Mick.
0: And here's what you also need. Here's a little tip for you as well. Some stores bought their current stock that they've got in now before the price went up. And you can walk through the store and the store has not marked it up because the serial number of the product is that is the price, right? So you, that terabyte thing for $150 or $200, it could still be sitting on the shelf at that. And when they next refresh or buy in the new product, it will then go up to $400 to $500, but the original price is still being advertised at the store. Okay. So if that is you in the market, go around to a few different stores and say, what's your price on this? You could get the surprise of your life and save a few hundred dollars worth doing.
2: Charlie, I'm going to be doing that at about 7 minutes past 10 o'clock this morning. That's what I'm going to do. I'm going to head straight out. You worried me, Mick. You worried me even more, but I do love your text messages. 0487 999 882. We're talking life and technology here on 6PR. Back after this.
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2: Mate, you've got me busy now. I'm already on the phone just in during the ad looking for where I can find some of this stuff. I'm going to be out and about I can promise you that. Always good to catch up, Charlie, and you'll be back next Saturday, 8 a.m. right here on Life and Technology here on 6pm. Mate, you do a great job, and thank you for all that information today. I'm looking forward to my washing being folded by a robot, and hopefully we can find a robot that can go downstairs before we might wait much longer.
0: Correct, and lifeandtechnology.com.au for the newsletter. I'll send it off in about 10 minutes. Thanks.
2: Magnificent, mate. Cyber Shack, always great stories on there as well. Good on you, Charlie. We'll catch you soon.
0: See you, mate.
2: Thank you, mate. After the news at 9, we want to know from you, was Wharfie time called at the right moment last night? It's going off on Facebook. We'll give you some of the comments off there. There's fresh concerns from Matilda Bay as the state government are seeking speed exemptions for its expanded ferry network. We'll chat to Megan Backworth from Safety on Swan. We'll cross to the US and talk to Perth-born superstar. This kid's fantastic. Jordan Anthony, young man going places. He's smashing goals with his music, and we'll find out more about that and plenty more of your calls, your texts, and we want to hear from you folks. Don't let us down here. What did you think about Wharfie time? If you don't know what Wharfie time is, it's an invention by the Fremantle Football Club. It was a bit gimmicky at first. It doesn't always work. But I tell you what, it's gaining momentum. And every time they play Wharfie time at the Fremantle Football Club, we'll give you a sample of it in the next hour. Things take off. Don't forget also, talking footy, wow, Zach Butters has named the Western Bulldogs as his place to go. So from 10 o'clock, there'll be plenty of discussion about that. That's a big news coming out of the AFL world. If Zach Butters ends up at the Western Bulldogs alongside the Bont and Ed Richards, massive news. Stay right where you are. 18 degrees outside. Love your company. Weekends is next from 9 till 10.
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4: It's 18 degrees at 9 o'clock. Good morning, I'm Elise Gately. The Shadow Fisheries Minister is accusing the state government of leaving WA fishing families out in the cold as the demersal fishing ban enters its ninth month. Kiralee Wall has told Russell Collette initial compensation offers have only just been sent out in recent days.
20: And we're hearing that it's nowhere near what is expected or would go anywhere near to compensating what they have lost.
4: The opposition are calling for the compensation process to be overhauled immediately. America has paused to remember the September 11 terror attacks 25 years on from the world's deadliest terror attack. Nearly 3,000 people were killed when hijacked planes slammed into the World Trade Center, the Pentagon, and a field in Pennsylvania on the morning of September 11, 2001. Seven's US Bureau Chief Miley Hogan says it's been an extremely emotional day.
21: Even though it's been 25 years, so many people really feeling like it felt just like yesterday. We spoke to some firefighters who were the first on the scene, and some of the stories and the moments they were describing to us, they break your heart, and you can see how they are still really dealing with this moment.
4: About one third of surveyed small businesses have considered closing their doors in the last 12 months. The Australian Chamber of Commerce and Industry has released new research showing the nation's small businesses are more stressed than last year due to increasing costs and red tape. The Chamber's CEO, Andrew McKellar, says many small businesses are at breaking point.
22: Our research shows is that nearly two thirds of all small businesses are saying that rising costs are one of the top pressures that they're facing at the moment. Cash flow is an issue, along with the impact of increasing compliance and red tape.
4: Indigenous women from the state's Midwest Murchison region have taken centre stage at this year's WA Premier's Book Awards. Yamatji author Mabel Gibson claimed the state's highest honour, winning Book of the Year for her debut publication, Crybaby, a micro-memoir. Last night's awards also paid tribute to the late Dr. Charmaine Papertalk Green-Smith, inducting her into the Writers' Hall of Fame. $120,000 was awarded across eight categories to celebrate the very best of WA storytelling. In finance, the Australian dollar is buying 71.7 US cents. The ASX 200 finished the week down 2.9% due to surging oil prices and a bond market sell-off.
3: Finance. Improve your property while cutting down on the dust, mud and maintenance of a gravel or sand surface. 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
4: Fremantle have overcome a surge from Geelong to claim a 14-point semi-final win, keeping their dream of a maiden premiership alive. Key forward Josh Tracy says they'll be moving on to the next game pretty quickly.
1: Stoked that we had a win, but we've still got more to achieve. And yeah, we take it in our stride. No doubt a lot of confidence is going to come out of it, but you know, we've still got bigger and better things to go and chase.
4: The minor premiers will now travel to face Sydney at the SCG in the preliminary final next week. Brisbane and Adelaide go head-to-head tonight in a semi-final blockbuster at the Gabba. Alex Riddell reports.
5: Premiership defender Ty Gallop has been named in the side that will take on the Crows this evening in Brisbane. It comes after fellow Premiership defender Noah Answorth was ruled out due to an ankle injury. Sam Draper, Jasper Fletcher, Hugh McCluggage, Levi Ashcroft and Connor McKenna make up the interchange. While the Crows have made one change, small forward Zach Taylor has been recalled to the side after overcoming a hamstring strain suffered in the Crows' round 24 win against GWS. While Isaac Cumming has been omitted and named as an emergency. Alex Riddell, Melbourne.
4: That's the latest news and sport.
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4: 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There's lane closures and speed reductions in place on Marshall Road and Beachborough Road North from now till 7pm. Expect extra congestion and foot traffic in the area and please consider taking public transport. There will be shuttles from Ballajura train station. I'm Fiona Cornelisi on Perth's traffic leader 6PR.

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5: Sunny today, heading to a top of 21 degrees. The UV is set to be high. Sun protection is recommended from now until just after 3 p.m. Then heading to an overnight low of 11 degrees. Right now it is 18 degrees. More news at 10 o'clock on Perth 6PR.
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6: After 9 o'clock, Rusty Collette in for Chrissy Morrissey. Chrissy will be back next Saturday morning, make no mistake about it, and she's well. She's not ill or anything, just got commitments for this weekend, and that's why I'm in today and, of course, tomorrow from 5 a.m. and with a bit of boat dive and fishing. And thank you for everyone that so far has been texting in and calling in. We've really enjoyed all of your feedback. We wanted to continue 133 882. And you can also text us 0487 999 882. Now, remember this. We're only here for one more hour. So if you want to be in for the caller of the weekend prize, you need to call 133 882. Our question for you, our talkie, is, was Wolfie time called at the right moment? So we want to hear from you today. During the show, also this morning, between now and Sunday morning at the footy, we're going to catch up with the chair of safety on Swan, Megan Bagworth, to find out about this. Changes, some exemptions for the speed limits on our beautiful Swan River around Matilda Bay, which may be required for the expanded ferry network. And we're going to catch up, going to go to the US and find out what a young man has been up to. He's a Perth-born musician. He's a ripper, Jordan Anthony, now in the United States, and we'll find out what the latest is with him. He's got a big following both on YouTube and Spotify, and he's got a good following, and he's a good young man. And we might think he might be getting a little bit homesick, but we'll find out more about that. But he's on his way, no doubt about it. As I said, Adam Papalia and Brad Hardy will be in between 10 and 12, and then Sebi will be in with the catch-up from midday. So there's plenty coming your way. Currently outside, 18.4 degrees, getting to 21 today. It's all sunshine now. The rain's disappeared and left us, and the rest of the week's looking super. 21 today, 21 tomorrow, and then we start to warm up. Monday, 24 degrees and no rain. 27 Tuesday, a chance for just a light shower in the evening. On Wednesday, how about this? The first 30 of spring for 2026 and 27 degrees on Thursday. 27 degrees on Thursday. 24 degrees on Friday and a chance of rain. We were talking about the footy last night. Lots of texts coming in. Keep them coming. I've got one in here from the wonderful Aileen. Hi, Rusty. You must be feeling very happy this morning and your faith has been rewarded. I think Wolfie time in last night's game was a brilliant and just a bit of very effective theatre for the fans. I think that's fine, as there'll be no Wolfie time at the grand final, will there? I'm not sure. Technically, they probably needed the boost in the third quarter. Thanks, Aileen. Aileen, I tell you what, in the third quarter, there was plenty of people needing a boost. What a run on Geelong had. It was a terrific game of footy. They really did give it all. Love that text there. Also in from Mick from Forestfield. Rusty, Wharfie time was perfect. On the precipice, we've seen games won and lost in this time frame, that last 1 minute and 15 seconds. Totally outstanding game from Mick in Forestfield. Love your views. 0487 999 882. Also in on
7: Instagram. We're on everything here on weekends. Very good. Ian from Cricket Mac gave the fans a bit of fun. So what's the problem? There's no problem. It's a fantastic thing. And also in on the Instagram from Shibs to Graham. Last game at Optus for 2026. 8 points up with 1.5 minutes left. What's the issue? There's no issue. I think it was perfect timing. James and I were chatting about it earlier. We think the timing was absolutely perfect. Whoever does press that button did it at the right, very right moment. If you missed it, here's a little bit of the Wharfie time as it kicked in last night.
8: Cameron to set up this shot at goal. Here it comes.
9: Wharfie time is back.
10: Great timing. Josh Tracy setting up in the D50.
7: There you go. That's our commentary team last night. You could hear David Money there. I think everyone was pretty happy to hear it coming across the ground. People stood to their feet. There was a lot of cheering. And everyone stayed on their feet for the rest of the game, which is really, really good. And I think, again, 8 points up with 1.5 minutes left. We had to see it. It was as Shibs to Graham said, last game of the year at Optus Stadium. In from the Flag Mantle account, which is the official Flag Mantle account, a fitting thanks to our fans in the last home game after an amazing season. It wasn't needed, but it was really appreciated. Very, very, very good sentiment there. In from Chris, should have been after Sarong's goal. They are scared to pull the trigger on it because they want to keep it as a winner. Now, it hasn't always been a winner. James and I were also talking about that. It hasn't always proven to be a winner, but I think as they go on, they're getting better when they use it, and I certainly do think it has an impact with the goal straight after it. It was quite remarkable. In from Ross, I would have done it when the crowd were getting nervous when Geelong were coming back. Luke Jackson said, hold my beer. And he did, Ross. He certainly did. What a quarter from Luke Jackson. And Shea Bolton. Look, as a team effort, it was fantastic to see. Keep them coming through. 0487 999 882. In from Dale in Yokine. No, there was no need for it, but they won't beat Sydney next week. Dale, I had so many texts last week saying they wouldn't have won last week's game. So keep them coming. We do love them. And you could be proved wrong next week, as many were this week when the mighty Dockers got up. From Natalie, it was absolutely bloody brilliant, Rusty. Like Clarkie said after the game, it's a feeling like nothing else. He wished it was a feeling that could be packaged up in a beer. Then he would drink one every single night. It was a really good feeling. If you're at the game, let us know. 133-882. They'll be talking more in-depth footy, of course, from 10 a.m. this morning with Brad Hardy and Adam Papalia. But if you enjoyed Wharfie time, if you enjoyed that moment, if you're watching on TV and stood up at home at the same time or just took that atmosphere in, let us know. 133-882. More in on the Facebook's gone crazy. It really has. Had no influence. This is from Scott. Had no influence on the game. It was for the fans. I would have pressed it in the third quarter though, and I think I might have been tempted as well, Scott. But I think the timing was perfect, and I don't think it had any influence on the game. But boy, it got a quick response from the players. A quick goal there from Rod. It was Rusty. Perfect timing. It gave the fans what they wanted and got into the Geelong players' minds when they were disorganised in that last play. So there you go. Rod thinks the timing was perfect. And from Derek, it should have been a couple of minutes earlier. There you go. Do you think they got it right at Fremantle? Let us know. 133-882. Don't forget, by calling in, this is your last hour to get registered for this Saturday, you can go in to that wonderful caller of the weekend prize, which is... just getting it here. You can head off to Gidgeystock. A caller of the weekend will win a prize to Gidgeystock Festival. It's a camping weekend valued at $215 where you'll find music, mates, a bit of mayhem and making some great memories. 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More of your calls, more of your texts. David thinks it's just simply cringe. There you go. That's from David. What did you think? 133-882 or text us now. 0487-999-882. At 16 minutes past nine, let's find out if you're heading onto the roads. What is the latest with Fiona Cornelisi?
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12: American singer-songwriter Alex Warren and YouTuber is on at RAC Arena tonight. Our doors open at 6:30, so keep it in mind if you're heading in that direction. The traffic lights will be flashing yellow at Wellington Street and Milligan Street, that intersection there, and be especially alert at the start and the end of the show with extra people walking around in the CBD there. That is RAC Arena tonight, 6:30, doors open. I'm Fiona Cornelisi on Perth's traffic leader, 6PR.
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7: giving you a little bit of warpy time on this warpy time Saturday here in the West, in on the text line from Anne. Perfect timing, Rusty. It was perfect timing for me. It says, for whom the bell tolls. And you're right, Anne. And I've also been reminded, it's very important, Terry says. Rusty, it's not just the town hall bells that is that strong. It's that strong heartbeat sound which goes through your body. It certainly does. It certainly gets the blood pumping. Keep them coming in, 0487 999 882, or you can join us on the talkback line, as Kent has done, from Bateman. G'day, Kent. What a game.
0: Rusty, just getting my voice back. Lost it after quarter time, and then the Warfy time just tipped me over the edge. But a message to all the Hawthorn supporters who decided to come to the game with their jumpers on and stir trouble up. If you get through to past Brisbane tonight, we'll see you in a couple of weeks.
7: Well, that could be the way too, Ken. I think a little bit of revenge there for 2013 could be the perfect timing and a very good way to finish the season. Mate, I'm so glad you're getting your voice back. I had to be very careful last night because I'm here today and I'm here tomorrow filling in for Chrissy, and I thought the last thing I could do is come in here with a hoarse voice. But, mate, well done. Very, very good call, and thanks for being part of Weekends here this morning. 21 minutes after 9 o'clock. Now, the things keep getting more and more interesting about Matilda Bay and the extensions of our ferry service, the expanded ferry network, which it now is requiring some speed exemptions from the state government for this ferry network to be able to operate through Matilda Bay. To find out more about it and give us an opinion on it is Megan Bagworth, the chair of Safety on Swan. G'day, Megan.
21: G'day, Rusty. Thanks for having me on today.
7: Absolute pleasure. What's happened here? The Public Transport Authority putting in an application for speed exemptions. Why do they need it? And what impacts it going to have on the areas around Matilda Bay?
21: Yeah, well, it's an interesting development. With the development application that's currently open for public comment on the DBCA website, what's presented in that application is four operating scenarios for the ferry. But the application by the PTA says that only two of these scenarios would actually provide the service reliability that it requires, and both of those require speed exemptions. So every reliable service scenario requires these speed exemptions, and that would have significant impacts on already eroded areas along the Swan River, as well as implications for the safety of waterway users in the area. And, I mean, there's mitigations, but that requires lower speed, which the PTA says would make the service unreliable. So it's a very interesting dynamic to be proposing a service that requires these speed exemptions. I mean, I kind of liken it to the PTA considering a new bus route and considering speed exemptions through school zones in order to, you know, meet timetable requirements. You know, these speeds are in place as a result of extensive research and evidence to protect the Swan River and to protect the safety of other waterway users. So it's it's concerning that this is what has been presented to the public.
7: How fast will these vessels be travelling if they get the exemptions? What sort of speed are we currently at, and what's the current limits?
21: Yeah, it's quite a significant difference, because the current speed limit in some of these areas is 8 knots, which is equivalent to 14 kilometres per hour.
7: Yep.
21: And the speed exemptions would be up to 25 knots.
7: Wow.
21: So 46 kilometres per hour. So we're talking about three times the current speed. And there's also the consideration of, well, every scenario requires speed exemptions at night. And the current speed limit at night on the river is 10 knots, and so the speed exception would be up to 25 knots. Now, I will say that, you know, speed exemptions require approvals through through a different process. But, you know, when what we've been presented is schedules and scenarios that the only way to make it reliable is with those speed exemptions. It really places these other government agencies and considerations under a lot of sort of pressure to the implication is that they're not approved is that the project is not able to meet its service reliability. So it is a concern. And I guess one of the things, I mean, in terms of waterway safety, in terms of the nighttime speed exemption, the 10 knots, it's on the river. Like you don't have lights, you don't have, like on a road where you've got, your cat eyes and your lights and that sort of thing. It's very different. On the open water, it's dark. It's very difficult on the river to be able to maintain that speed and still be able to operate safely.
7: Absolutely. Is there any mapping being done or any mapping provided as to where this will happen? Are we talking between the Narrows Bridge to Matilda Bay? Are we talking in front of the old brewery site or where are we actually looking at this happening?
21: Yeah, so what's proposed under the ones that would be provide the reliable service is, so from Matilda Bay, from the Blue Boat House, a speed exemption from there up to 25 knots.
7: Wow.
21: On the way to Narrows, and then from Narrows to Elizabeth Quay, 13-kilometre speed exemption, and from Matilda Bay to Applecross, so it would be around where the Pelican Point edge of Matilda Bay, so just within Matilda Bay, so past where like there's a sailing club there and there's a Pelican Point, having the speed exemption in place there, as well as a bit in Applecross. Now, what's concerning is that some of those areas are extremely sensitive, in particular the Pelican Point area. That would be the north-facing side of Pelican Point, so looking into Matilda Bay. That area is already suffering from erosion, and this will contribute to the erosion, and it's a very sensitive ecological area, internationally significant. The reason for that significance is because it is the migratory bird habitat, which includes protected species, both state and national level protection of these species. Now, if there's further erosion at this Pelican Point site, which this is the side of Pelican Point where it would suffer the most amount of, impact from ferry wash, because it's a sheltered area. And I guess just for your listeners to, in terms of where erosion can occur more significantly, it's in sheltered areas because it doesn't get the same wind wave action. So when you're increasing the vessel wash in that area, it contributes to the erosion. And on Pelican Point, there's this lagoon that's currently shut off. And that provides a really calm area where these birds are able to breed and nest. That's not impacted by, your regular open water.
7: Yep.
21: And boat traffic and all of that. So anything that really really impacts that area, it's going to have a significant effect on the birds.
7: Yeah, those speeds seem to be, I've just got a text in, those speeds are sort of like if you're out deep in an ocean waters rather than in a river. And we're certainly not in a harbour as they are in Sydney. It's a very different water body to that. The Swan River Trust, have we heard anything from them yet?
21: The Swan River Trust has not said anything. They will be part of this process currently with the DBCA in terms of considering this application. I think what's concerning, though, is that within this application, it's presented as four scenarios. So what's been asked to be approved is not necessarily what will be the final operating scenario. It's presented as, well, we've got some options. These are kind of, and this is what can be considered. There's also, around the route, it's that's not confirmed or finalised or anything. So all these variables are still in play, but they're requesting approval for the ferry operations. And that's particularly difficult to be able to provide that approval without really knowing what the real world cost is going to be. It's probably similar to, you know, what occurred with the EPA approval. So that went through, and at that time there was no the potential of speed exemptions wasn't included in that application. And now we're being presented with a service that requires these exemptions. So whilst, you know, there's approvals and all of these processes in place, if the actual service requires these exemptions, well, that really needed to be considered right up front.
7: Absolutely.
21: To know, well, what are these long-term environmental impacts and the social amenity impacts for this service.
7: Very good point, Megan. I do think now with those changes, if they get approved, you need to review the review. And I think that's what you're calling for, because if there's changes made of those speed limits to that extent, you'd have to go back to the drawing board and go revisit the environmental impact and revisit the approvals in place. Thanks very much for your time and bringing this to the attention of the WA public today, Megan, and all the best with you and the team there at Safety on Swan.
21: Not a problem. And just one final note, because and I agree, because it's really about, what is the cost of this? Because there were other ways that this could have been done. And that includes looking at the vessel, looking at the terminal locations, and looking that would have been able to have reduced the impact, the environmental, ecological, social and amenity impacts that's currently being presented. So I really do think that review that actually looks at the system as a whole of going, what is the best service system that we can provide? And because at what cost are we going to keep going down this path?
7: Absolutely. Very, very good call. Thanks for being part of Weekends this morning, Megan. We're certainly going to hear from our audience in regard to this, but that's important that people do have a say, and it's very important that sort of information is brought our way. Thank you to Megan Bagworth there from Safety on Swan. Keep the text coming in, 0487 999 882. Love your calls, 133 882. Just before we go for a break, I'm going to quickly take a call. Stephen's on the line from Forestfield. G'day, Stephen.
1: G'day. I've been on the Rivercat to Parramatta, and that's the opposite way to Manly, obviously.
7: Yep.
1: And, and I think the Rivercat design of the ferry does minimise the weight compared to the jet cats that go to Manly. They're not as fast as the jet cat, but... I just thought, well, there's a special design in the ferry itself that minimises this wake and the erosion issue. Maybe they ought to, investigate the other cities and see how they compare with their data, you know?
7: Absolutely. Good point, Stephen. I've actually been up on the... I love taking the... from Circular Quay up the Hawkesbury River... right up to the end there, we get off and head off to Rose Hill Racetrack. I've done that a number of times, and it's a good journey. But we've got to get this right. We can't be putting approvals in and then seeking these exemptions, which change the speed and almost doubling the speed in some instances without that impact on the environment being reviewed again. Thanks for your call, Stephen. Love yours. 133 882. What do you think about this? Let us know. You can text us 0487 999 882. You're on Weekends. It is 26 minutes away from 10 o'clock.
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7: Big sale on there at Harvey Norman ending tomorrow. We'll be back tomorrow from 5 a.m. here with Boat Dive and Fishing. And don't forget, Saturday morning at the footy from 10 till 12, Brad Hardy.

0: be relevant regardless of the site. I'd agree there, Aileen. I'm a bit surprised about this whole thing. I've actually had a number of picnics down there over the years. I do love that spot. It's a lovely little beach there and a great place to take visitors from overseas. And they get to get a real feel of our lifestyle in the West, and that'll be taken from us if this goes ahead as it's planned at the moment. And I'm a bit surprised that why wouldn't that JoJo's be used? It's there. It's ready. I don't get it. Maybe it's above me. Let us know what you think. 0487 999 882. Very good text there, Aileen. Keep them coming in. And we will get to more of them soon. In on the talkback line, we've been talking about Wharfie time. We keep getting some amazing Facebook comments and on Instagram, and we're getting calls on it too. In from Bridgetown is Jay. G'day, Jay.
1: G'day, Rusty. How are you going?
0: Good, thank you. What do you think of Wharfie time?
1: I absolutely loved it. It was literally the best moment of my life in my whole football career, if not it, just my life. It was fantastic.
0: It was remarkable, really, to see everybody standing. Here it is.
2: Wharfie time is back.
3: Jeez, gives you goosebumps.
0: It does. It's very good. It's a great marketing initiative from the female football. It's very uniquely Dockery, isn't it, Jay?
1: It was just... look, Rusty, I have literally no words for that moment. Whether it was needed, doesn't really matter. Whether it was for the crowd, doesn't matter. It was just, like, literally brilliant. The fact that everyone just kept standing till the final siren went, it was... honestly, no words. It was just amazing.
0: And it was a beautiful way to wrap up the AFL football season at Optus Stadium. It was the last 2 minutes or the last minute and a half that would be played there for footy for the year, and to have everyone on their feet having a really great time and then having a goal kicked during Wharfie time, it was something else.
1: Yeah, it was absolutely incredible. The whole game was fantastic. The people I was sitting with were looking very stressed throughout the game, and I just kept patting them on the back going, just start stressing. I'm rubbing my girlfriend's back going, it's okay. She's got a head in her hand. Never in doubt. We're winning this game. Okay. And to top it off, my little brother goes for Geelong. So,
0: plenty of ribbing there.
1: I can't wait. He's been very silent.
0: Good on you. And how do you think they'll go in Sydney after last night?
1: I think we'll beat Sydney and we'll be in the GF in 2 weeks. We've got 8 quarters of footy to win.
0: Only eight That's quarters. It. That's how quickly it can happen.
1: Eight quarters of footy to play, and we have got our maiden premiership. Can't wait.
0: Good on you, Jay. Thanks for your call today. Keep the faith, and they're coming in thick and fast now on the text line. There's lots there. Also on Facebook. I'll give you a couple more from Facebook from Todd. In the third. The crowd activated their own Wharfie time, Rusty. It was a great vibe. The last 2 minutes was a lovely slice of cheese for the fans to get them properly up and about. I love that term. It was that bit of Dockery cheese that we do love. From Robin, not really, but we got another goal out of it, which was even better. And it was the last home game. Good enough reason why not to play it. In from Foodworks Wage and Co-op, I don't think it was needed, but boy, was it enjoyed. Amazing scenes at Optus Stadium last night. And from Clifford, it was not needed, in my opinion, because they had the lead. All they had to do is keep possession and defend and still win. It might not have been needed, but what a way to spend it. What a way to have some fun with it. Keep the calls coming in. 133-882. Joining us now is Jerry from Westminster. G'day, Jerry.
4: G'day, Rusty. How are you going, mate?
0: Good, mate. What do you think?
4: What a very exciting night, and the everything was just there. But I thought the most embarrassing thing on last night was the interview with Channel 7 and our Premier Roger Cook.
0: I didn't see that, mate.
4: All all he could do was promote WWE. It's going to be the world's biggest event in Perth, and all the things for political, you know, sporting events. He talked just so political. He turned into this monster politician again, and nothing to do with the football or Fremantle or anything else. It was all about the state government and what Roger was doing with all the other things around the world, particularly the WWE. He couldn't get it out quick enough.
0: Okay, he might have been still.

0: on the election mode after what happened down there at Secret Harbour, Jerry. But thank you for your call, mate. Always love it. And don't forget, Jerry, we'll be talking in depth about footy between 10 and 12 this morning. I know you're a regular there on Saturday morning at the football. We do love your opinions. Keep them coming in. 0487 999 882. Also want to hear from you what your views are in regard to the Swan River, the chat we had there with Safety on Swan chair, Megan Backworth. Let us know what you think about this call now for an extension of the speed limits, an exemption from it. They're looking to double the speed of the ferries after the environmental impact review. Do we need to go back there? Let us know. 133 882.
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2: It's looking pretty good around Perth for your Saturday morning. 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Some emergency works, Reed Highway westbound at Daviot Road. Lane closures and speed reductions in place for barrier repairs. Also a truck broken down, Brookton Highway eastbound near Old Coach Place. The left lane is partially blocked, but no delays. I'm Fiona Cornelisi. I'm Perth's traffic leader, 6PR.
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0: And more of your text messages coming in. More text messages in from Muzza. So good a call there from Jerry, says Muzza. And on the same topic, just so you know, Jerry from Westminster called regarding seeing the premier on last night. And also, Muzza says, I gave the boys a call after the game last night to say the exact same thing. It was terrible seeing the premier on there. And he didn't even care about the AFL. It was all about WWE and the next promotion and the next cost there for us. There you go. More in on Facebook. We've got more coming in on Facebook. Let me see. Absolutely. The atmosphere at Optus was phenomenal, and I have one very happy husband. This is from Michelle. 25 years membership, bleeds purple. No other team has such a pump-up crowd moment. From Deb, should have been the third quarter when Geelong got in front. Boy, oh boy, did they get in front. That was an amazing quarter. I think they ran out of steam at the end. But that was a great comeback, and they hit the front by about 8 points from memory. From Ron, it's cute, but obviously should have been used a week ago so we could see exactly how much true effect it has. Too scared it may not have worked. Spot on, Ron. Wolfie time is never wrong. It can be Wolfie time any day. Thank you, Myra. Should have been called when Geelong was 2 points ahead, but still very much fun to experience it. And that's what I think the general call is. If you're out there and about there, you certainly had fun listening to it. And in from Pearl, it's normally used if we're a few points down, but I think last night was more a celebratory moment. Very, very appropriate. On the talkback line, joining us from Darch is Ella. G'day, Ella.
7: Hi.
0: How
7: Hi, Rusty.
0: You?
7: Good.
0: How good was it?
7: I wasn't there. I'm actually in Bali, Rusty. But when they mentioned Wharfie time and, you know, everyone standing and cheering and all that, it's just that my son sits in a wheelchair. And when this sort of thing happens, it's so disappointing for them.
0: Oh,
7: and, you know, there's a lot of people in wheelchairs.
0: Yes.
7: So, and we used to have it at the Wildcats. You know, like that stand, everyone stands, and you just don't feel part of it.
0: Oh,
7: and
0: no.
7: I just feel for all the ones in the wheelchair. I mean, it's great. It's a great atmosphere and all that, but there's a lot of people in wheelchairs, and depending on the people in front of you, yeah, it's not as great as, you know, when you support and you pay your membership and all that sort of stuff. And I just think, well, these people that invent these Wharfie times and these Wildcat times, they certainly don't sit in wheelchairs. And it's not I'm not trying to bring down.
0: No, Ella, you're making a very valid point. And I think people may be sitting in front of a disabled section or an area where there are people in wheelchairs. They should probably be mindful of it. It had never occurred to me until you made the point here this morning. So I think it's a very important point you're making.
7: Yeah, no. I'm not trying to bring down. It's great that the doctors are wondered, but yeah, it's just, I thought, oh, hang on a minute. Those four people that sit and they're all around the boundary, you know.
0: No, good. Very valid point. Yeah, very valid point. So what did you think of the game? What did you think of the game last night?
7: I'm West Coast through and through.
0: Yep.
7: But I just want the Dockers, I think this year or next year, if they don't win it this year or next year, they'll be back to rebuild. I just like to see them get one in their cabinet.
0: Very good point, Ella. Good on you. And thanks for supporting the crosstown rival. I always do when it's only West Coast left. And for 32 years of my life, that's pretty much been the case. But well done. Very good point you raised. And thanks for your call this morning. Ella there joining us from Darch. What else do we have here on our text line? More and more coming in here. Now, going back to our ferries, Mark said, hey, Rusty, they have to go faster to make up for the length of time it takes to charge these ferries. Very, very good, Mark. Yes, we hadn't thought of that either. There's a lot of things still happening there. In on the text line from MJ. G'day, Rusty. Last night was perfect timing regarding Wharfie time. One for the supporters, and of course, Switter's last home game. And on a side note, I've just discovered The Gentleman on Netflix. Pretty good. Not for the kiddies though. Love your work, MJ. MJ, I've already watched series one. I'm three episodes into series two, and I too love The Gentleman. It is not one for the kids, but if you love Guy Ritchie, if you like that sort of gangster UK spin, and some great acting and some great storylines and a good chuckle, with a little bit of, or a fair bit of violence, it's a beauty. The Gentleman. And if you like the movie, I think the series is even better than the movie, which is saying something. In from Jared in Munster. Rusty, is your three-peat still going to happen? Jared, there's no doubt about it. It's going to happen. I've brought it back from the four-peat to a three-peat. I don't know if it starts this year or next year. I couldn't remember that part in the dream, but it will happen. Make no mistake. If you wish hard enough, anything can happen. You're on the weekends.
8: Brisbane. Adelaide in a sudden death semi-final.
9: Further afield to Levi Ashcroft from the forward pocket. Flying shot at goal. Nails it on the siren.
10: Goes towards the pocket. Pick up Fogarty. He's hooked on goal already. He might have nailed it. He's kicked the first goal of the game. So Darcy Fogarty kicks goal number 31 of the season. The Crows get off to a very fast start.
8: From 4:30 this afternoon, it's the second elimination final between Brisbane and Adelaide. Thanks to Medallia Steel, 6PR is football.
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0: A lot of texts coming in about our premier last night at the football, and give me an example, one from Graham here. Rusty, Roger Cook made himself sound like the WWE promoter. It was quite sickening. Sick of the Labor mob, and that's from Graham. So he was coming across like Don King, I suppose. Remember Don King? He used to be the boxing promoter. That's all he did. And, yeah, interesting cat. Very interesting cat. More texts coming in as well. Don't forget tomorrow, we kick off at 5 a.m. You can get your texts in. You can actually email us if you've got any gardening questions straight away. gardening@6pr.com.au. Darren will be back in tomorrow. Tomorrow we've got the incredible story of Ian Stiles, from the army to the waters of Juryan Bay. He has helped every way he can. Should the $5,000 allied healthcare cap be scrapped for veterans? We'll chat to Advocate Andy Cullen, who descended on Parliament House to oppose the proposed policy. Remarkable that they're taking, bringing that cap in at the same time as they're spending millions of dollars on golf courses. Chris Harris is in for Mind Matters. We'll do sport with Dane Meffin, and we'll chat with NFL and tennis plus. Well, of course, we'll do movies with Andrew Williams and plenty, plenty more. We might even try to get Jordan Anthony on tomorrow. We'll do a rain check there. We couldn't get him today. That happens sometimes. Telecommunications are not what they used to be, in my view. No reason to go anywhere. Coming up next is your chance to have your say and the technical stuff about footy, not just about Wharfie time, about what is happening with the world of football. Brad Harley will be up and about. Zach Butters has named his team, the Western Bulldogs, as the preferred destination. That's big news. Adam Papalia and Brad Hardy from 10 until midday. We're Saturday morning at the footy, and then it's the catch-up where you can catch up with Seb Clark and have a lot of fun between 12 and 2 here on a Saturday afternoon. 19 degrees currently, up to 21 a little bit later on today. Plenty of sunshine today. 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You know that. And, of course, afterwards, we'll also catch up with you again tomorrow. 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
2: It's 19 degrees at 10 o'clock. Good morning, I'm Elise Gately. A woman has been hospitalised after a car slammed into a wall in the Perth CBD early this morning. Police say the red Holden Astra carrying five people crashed on Market Street near the Mitchell Freeway at around 3:45. A woman in her 30s was taken to Royal Perth Hospital with minor injuries, while the male driver and three other passengers escaped unhurt. The cause of the crash is still being investigated. The opposition is accusing the state government of creating a significant scientific blind spot off the WA coast through the demersal fishing ban. The Shadow Fisheries Minister says that by removing commercial fishers from the water, the government has wiped out its primary source of fish stock data. Kiralee Wall has told Russell Collette the government's flawed approach means there will be no other formal stock assessments in the West Coast bioregion this financial year.
3: You can't manage what you're not measuring. And we know that the commercial fishers were providing much of the data that was required to do the modelling in these stock assessments. We want the DPIRD and the fisheries department to be undertaking this work. We certainly want to make sure they are being resourced.
2: A shark warning has been issued for Perth Metropolitan Waters because of a surge in the number of tagged shark detections. One white shark has been recorded multiple times over the past few days. Beachgoers are advised to exercise additional caution and report any shark sightings to water police and stay up to date on the SharkSmart website and app. UWA political science student Fatima Merchant is off to Oxford University next year as WA's latest Rhodes Scholar. The scholarship date back more than a century. Jeff Gallop, Kim Beazley and Bob Hawke are among the best known recipients from WA. Ms. Merchant intends to further her studies in social and public policy.
4: I have had the opportunity over the last year to work in the seniors portfolio as part of the WA government. I am really excited to see how Australia can develop more ambitious and innovative policy responses, particularly as we have an ageing population.
2: In finance, the ASX 200 finished the week down 2.9% due to surging oil prices and a bond market sell-off. The Australian dollar is buying 71.7 US cents.
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2: Fremantle have kept their premiership prospects alive with a 14-point win over Geelong in Perth. The Dockers surrendered an early 31-point lead before surging home in the shadows of the final break. Key forward Josh Tracy says they were hungry after last week's shock loss.
17: You know, you found out last week who was in your close circle and who's really stuck by you. But I know we had 60,000 plus fans that stuck with us, and I know that hurt for a couple of days and I hurt for a few days, but I wasn't going to let a performance like last week sum up our year, and we weren't going to finish like that, that's for sure.
2: Fremantle will face Sydney in next week's preliminary final. Adelaide made one change ahead of its semi-final match against Brisbane at the Gabba tonight. Small forward Zach Taylor has been recalled to the side after overcoming a hamstring strain sustained in the Crows round 24 win against GWS. Isaac Cumming has been omitted. Crows coach Matthew Nix is confident they have what it takes despite losing their last game against the Lions.
24: We played them during the year up there, so we go up to the same venue. This one's a night game. That was during the day. We took up a pretty young side into that challenge, into that one. But we're taking a different side with us this time round, and we've probably got a little bit of momentum, a little bit more than we did at that point.
2: That's the latest news and sport.
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6: Roe Highway northbound. Traffic's still moving totally fine, but there is a breakdown to keep in mind in the left lane, which is partially blocked just before Tonkin Highway there in Kewdale. Otherwise, the Mitchell Freeway southbound, a little busy at the moment at Burns Beach Road, but Kwinana and Graham Farmer Freeways moving well, and Tonkin and Roe Highways, no delays there. I'm Fiona Cornelisi, I'm Perth's traffic leader, 6PR.
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6: Sunny today, heading to a top of 21 degrees. The UV is high. Sun protection is recommended until just after 3pm. Then heading to an overnight low of 11 degrees. Cloudy tomorrow with another top of 21. Monday, sunny and 24 degrees. Tuesday, mostly sunny and warming up to 27. Wednesday, sunny and a hot 30 degrees. Cooling slightly on Thursday to a sunny 27. Right now, it is 19 degrees. More news at 11 o'clock on Perth 6PR.

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1: and Brad Hardy.
2: The most incredible night at the footy. 59,725 fans at the ground. Thousands more glued to their TVs and radios. Witness a semi-final epic.
3: Defensive hand pass to Bolton. He's four touch. He sells some candy. Gets around one. 55 out. He thumps a long bomb. And how about that, Freo fans?
2: A fast start from Freo for a change, out by as much as 31 points, but the Cats would never be denied.
3: 8-5 in favour of the Cats, and they are in front. Danger, brilliant, long ball, and the Cats just keep coming.
2: Luke Jackson went beast mode late in the third to wrestle the lead back, an absorbing final term. Geelong got it back to 8 points with just a minute 15 remaining.
3: Warby time is back. They're queuing up inside 50. He's going to load it up and lend it towards full forward. Getting back, Force front on contact, free kick, and he'll go back and use up his 30 seconds and put this game to bed. He's trotting his way through, looking for goal number four. How much time can the Pat Prancing Pony take? Enough. And the celebration is over the top. But this has been an epic finals victory by the Dockers.
2: Fremantle through to their first prelim since 2015. A date with the Swans next Friday night at the SCG. Massive show this morning. The phone lines are open. We want to hear from you. 133-882. We'll get to the other big free agency news shortly. But Brad Hardy, a terrific response by the Dockers last night, and they're through to a prelim.
4: Yeah, g'day Paps, g'day listeners. Good to be with you. Congratulations, Fremantle. Yeah, good bounce back. They needed that and they got it, which was really, really good. Great game of footy, to be brutally honest. And swings and ebbs and flows are just unbelievable. We'll dissect it as we go along in the next couple of hours, I'm sure, with listeners' observations and calls. But, yeah, I mean, that's what finals footy is all about. But there's still jobs to be done, isn't there? So, and if anybody needs reassuring, or is certainly Fremantle and Brisbane, that nothing can be taken for granted.
2: Most certainly. And it was a game last night where if just the momentum shifts in it were incredible. And you have to give all credit to Geelong for the way they kept fighting back. Fremantle finally get a fast start in a final, but the lead just kept evaporating and evaporating. And to hit the front in the third quarter before really Luke Jackson basically stepped up and ripped that game back for Freo.
4: Yeah, I said to the boys on Brekkie yesterday morning, as Justin Longmuir and his match committee, their planning had to be spot on, and you'd hope that that would be the case. And I thought Chris Scott had a poor start, a very poor start to the game. Bailey Smith standing next to Shai Bolton. Couldn't understand that one, perhaps. 90 seconds later, two goals. Bailey Smith's eyes are rolling up as if to say, oh, well, I'll be right. No worries. You know, I think that certainly Mullins should have gone there. He was the danger player. He was the guy I was requesting to stand up yesterday for Freo. That's why they got him. That's why they got him into the team. And to put the young kid in, I know he's had a good year, Edwards, and he'll learn from that. I thought Blix Sars was there for the role to go with Jackson right from bounce down. We'll throw up number one, and they just got it wrong, and Fremantle were able to establish a brilliant start.
2: I want to hear from the listeners this morning. 133-882. This is your show to have your say on last night's game. Freo fans, how are you feeling this morning? Where were you watching or listening from? Were you at the ground last night? Were you listening on the radio or watching on the TV? And how do you think the chances are going to be against the Swans on Friday? The talkback number is 133-882. We've got a $100 voucher to the Empire Bar to give away. The text message line 0487 999 882. The way that Fremantle went about it early was expected, wasn't it, Brad? Like they were going to respond after what was a really difficult week, and we'll play some audio later. But you could hear the emotion from the players post game that they realised the opportunity there that slipped last week. I think they spoke some hard truths during the week, and they came out and responded.
4: Yeah, well, they did to Hawthorn what Hawthorn did to them, and that was to set the tone early about how they wanted to go about their work. And they were really, really strong over the ball and around the ball and got numbers, and they were running and supporting one another, doing a very good job at that. And as I say, it set the tone for the game, which was really, really good. And they got the scoreboard to match, which was really, really well done. But as you say, there would have been a few ticklish times there for not only commentators, players and supporters when, you know, it was 31 points a couple of times, wasn't it? Then all of a sudden, that third, early third quarter from, the Cats was unbelievable. One goal, six. You know my saying, perhaps if you only had whiskers, you'd be your uncle. That's bad kicking, bad football. They got to a 10-point lead, I reckon. Should have been probably a little bit more with, the Ellie Dempsey non-goal. We'll talk about that as it goes along as well. And you probably would have thought the sphincter muscle for a lot of people in the 59,000 was probably tightening as we spoke.
2: I wasn't on the tools last night. I was just at the ground watching and taking it all in. That is probably the loudest crowd I think I've ever heard at a sporting event just about. It was absolutely insane in that last quarter in particular. And yeah, when Wharfie time went later on with a minute 15 to go when the margin was 8 points, the roof just went absolutely off the joint. And the Freo fans were just reveling in it. And right the way through the game, like the noise was immense. I don't know how the players could hear or figure out what was going on out there, because the atmosphere last night was incredible.
4: Yeah, I mean, it was great. It was a great theatre towards the end when they had it. Even though they're 8 points in front, they pretty much felt a little bit safe. They just had to, and they've been superior all night at the clearances and the stoppages. We knew that was going to happen, but you always wonder, don't you, with just over a minute on the clock to go and it's 8 points, you know, we've seen this happen before, not only, and not just to Fremantle, but other teams as well, where they think, oh, we've pretty much got it here. So you don't really know, and right until the end, until the ball went long into Voss and he took the mark and took an eternity to kick it, but they knew they could relax. And they knew they were on their way to a prelim final, so they rejoiced and enjoyed for the last 90 seconds or so.
2: It's not the type of game that I thought we would probably get, and especially with Justin Longmuir coaching. Normally likes to restrict the team, the opposition a bit more than that, and to kick 18 goals themselves. There was so much footy that went from end to end. It was quick. But the centre bounce goals was the thing that stood out last night. It was one of the best games of the season, if not the best, in terms of a, you know, if you weren't supporting either team, it was an unbelievable spectacle.
4: Yeah, well, they've been pretty good at it all year. I mean, their clearance and stoppage game is pretty good, and we knew that. It was better than Geelong's going in. The numbers told you that, and not over a week or two, but over the whole season. And Geelong play a different style, but what they did do, as I say, they got their matchups wrong. They were too overcommitted going one way, and that allowed Fremantle to have a couple of ways to get out. They could either win the tap out from Jackson, and all of a sudden, you know, Bolton was going forward or someone was going forward. You thought, where is the sweeper for Geelong? And if not, they were able to go slightly backwards and then still go forward to a looping handball over the top of the masses and put a Fremantle player into space. So you're right. It took a long time, and they do sometimes do that. Geelong, we saw it the week before against Carlton, where they started a little slowly in that area as well, and Carlton were able to dominate through Cripps and those sort of players, and then they got their clay together and they were able to shut them down and slow them down a little bit, and that's what happened last night with Freo. And as I say, from 31 points to 10 points down, you think, oh my dear, well, how's this going to roll? But fortunately, they were able to straighten themselves up and get it done.
2: First prelim since 2015 for the Dockers. They will take on Sydney most likely on Friday night next week at the SCG. The other big news this morning, Bradley, I know
4: Could have pots to fly us across. Perhaps that'd be good.
2: He'll be up and about. Well, this in particular, maybe not the airfares, of the fact that for the Western Bulldogs, you've been very strong on this all year that it was happening. I don't know if you got a little bit nervous in the last week or two when Geelong were coming, Zach Butters has officially nominated the Western Bulldogs as his destination of choice as a free agent.
4: Yeah, I've been saying this for a year, and I've been fairly quietly comfortable all the way through. You get to know that. Of course, he had his head turned because they try everything down there at the Cattery. We thank them. We thank them very much for getting Bailey Smith to be one of their ambassadors. I just love that. That was a huge turning point for Butters. I'm going to have a new neighbour in Williamstown, Paps. His name is Zach Butters. He's coming to live in Williamstown. I was telling you that for some time. And, it's really good. I'm pretty much sure the deal's done. It needs to be worked out, obviously, and ratified, etc. 9 years, he's always grown up. as a Bulldog supporter. Marcus Bontempelli was the picture on his wall. His mum loves the Dogs. Yeah, so they've really spoilt them in that regard. But I think it just got to a stage where do I want to play down at the Cattery or do I want to play at the Dogs? I mean, the one with the collateral was Richmond, as we knew. But 9 years, he's very, very happy. We're very, very happy. And doesn't it add another layer to that midfielder for the Dogs now going into 2027?
2: It does. It'll massively change the expectations on the Bulldogs for next year with the list that they're putting together. A few re-signings in the last couple of days too. I didn't realise you had that much money in the western suburbs of Melbourne.
4: Mate, we've been stockpiling for some time and, you know, it worked out. And as you saw, you could see it was getting real. Zach went to the NFL yesterday with Aaron Norton and a few of the boys. We were quietly confident that was going to be announced today after whatever happened with Geelong one way or the other, whether he just wanted to give them clear air so that it wasn't, you know, sort of any, you know, problems with that, distractions. Yeah, it's, Liberatore had to go, time had passed, Treloar, who came across from Collingwood, who were playing the majority of his salary, but again, creates a little bit of space there. There's a few other that might need to be moved. There's a bit of interest in a couple of our players that will probably get to go. And I can tell you one thing, you know, which was always a sticking point, which is great to see. Friendship and mateship is a wonderful thing. We know about Bontempelli, you know, obviously his idol, but his best mate, one of his best mates is Buku Kamis. So, because they went to school together at the Maribyrnong Secondary College, played in the under-18s competition together and have maintained that friendship. So, over the last month or so in particular, we were very, very confident because of the fact that he'd been staying in constant touch with the Bulldogs players as opposed to the Geelong players.
2: Well, I think a few people were surprised that Karma's got a 5-year deal. Maybe now we know why.
4: Yeah, well, it helped. It helped. We just had to tack on another one. Just take on another year. Sometimes you've got to sign the pit pony to get the stallion.
2: That's
4: you
2: know exactly, that? Exactly the analogy I was going to go with as well. We'll talk through what it takes to get that deal done as we go throughout the show. I want to get to Ben in Bentley first to kick us off. Come on, Freo fans, jump on the line. 133-882. Talk us through your experience last night. Hello, Ben.
1: Morning, boys. How are we?
2: Good, mate. How are Good, you going? Ben. You've been riding the wave all year, the last few years.
1: Yes, I have been riding the wave, and I tell you what, that was a full experience of a Dockery performance last night, wasn't it? They responded. We knew we were going to respond. That was, I think, I just caught the end of your conversation about the crowd. That was probably the most loudest and hostile. That was what we expected last week. The fans were a bit nervous, but I think when our stars play like that, we look unstoppable. I thought Sarong and Brayshaw's game under Jackson was probably the best game they've played in 3 years. And Jackson is just unstoppable, isn't he? Like he took over that. The shrink that was shrinking Brad and Jackson just said, "No, not today, boys. I'll take you to the Sydney. I'll take you to the Pullman Swans, and we'll go finish them off next week, and they can have a real after party, and we can march on to the granny."
2: Thank you, Ben.
4: Yeah. We're getting nervous here. Yeah, exactly. That's right. You get to a stage where, as I say, they just erred a couple of times, Geelong, and as I say, Blixarves looked much better matched up against Luke, didn't he? You know, but it wasn't so much, you know, he did a lot of good, really good things, but he was just crafty as well, you know, around the boundary throw-ins and stoppages, and, you know, that's my criticism of Tim English, as you know, perhaps. The young kid, Edwards, was trying to reach in over him, around him, and that's when you commit free kicks, and Jackson got a couple of them and nailed them, and that's a big difference, big turnaround. Edwards has got a great future, a really, really bright future. But as I said, at that point in time, you've got to read the tea leaves a bit better, and it would have been better if Blixarves going against him, because at least he's had a little bit more ring craft and a little bit more experience. And Jackson totally overwhelmed young Edwards in that period.
2: 133-882, the talkback line. Freo fans want to hear from you this morning. $100 voucher to the Empire Bar to give away. You can go and celebrate last night's win, or perhaps head there for the prelim final next Friday night to sit in and watch on. We'll be back in just a moment. This is Saturday morning at the footy, thanks to Ross's Auctions.
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6: Very good news. That breakdown has been cleared on Roe Highway northbound just before Tonkin Highway in Kewdale, and traffic is moving. However, there has been a crash on Roe Street. It's blocked eastbound at Beaufort Street in Northbridge with debris all over the road, and police are on site and traffic is slow. Another slow spot, Kwinana Freeway southbound at Anketell Road with a truck broken down in the left emergency lane. I'm Fiona Cornelisi. I'm Perth's traffic leader, 6PR.
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5: Saturday morning at the footy, Adam Papalia, Brad Hardy with you. Thanks to Ross's Auctions. Back to the phone lines. We want to hear from you this morning. Cam is in Bayswater. Hi, Cam.
6: Yeah, g'day, Pat. G'day, Brad. Just want to get your thoughts in regards to the umpiring decisions last night. Across all disciplines, having umpired over 2,000 games myself, I just thought last night's was probably one of the worst I've ever seen. And you've got to go to the decisions like the Dempsey no goal, the Fredericks run out of bounds, the dubious holding decisions that went all Fremantle's way. If you're going to pay it, you've got to pay it both ways. And I just thought last night's game was just, from an umpiring perspective, and I'm not a fan of Freo, not a fan of Geelong, I just thought it was disgraceful. I just thought, you know, when the umpires sit down, I know back in the old days, there used to be Jeff Geeshan used to be in charge of the umpires, he used to sit down and they'd go through the KPIs, you know, based on positioning and decision-making and timing and everything else. And I just question whether these umpires are up to it, because basically I didn't see any fairness or equity in it both ways, but it was mostly Freo's way last night. So just want to get Brad's thoughts on that.
7: Yeah, Cam, don't go away, because I want to ask you another question before you go. Oh, look, it wasn't ideal. I mean, for both sides, to be brutally honest. Now, we've got to say the arc mucked that one up, perhaps. That was no doubt about that. I get it. What we'd probably do need to change in that, and we'll talk about that more as we go along, but the goal umpire should have said, I would have been better off saying, I don't know. And go upstairs. I mean, the fact that they go to, you know, umpire's call, I think he wasn't definitive. He probably would have been better off going, I don't know. Let's go upstairs and let the technological advantage go. You know, Swanee was out a month ago telling us how good and how many shutters were going off in 260 a second, blah, blah, blah. And we didn't see, you're at the game, Kat, so you probably wouldn't have seen that, but we didn't actually see the right, touch on it until for a partial glimpse on the TV, but it was too late. You know, it had already been made. The decision had been made and gone on. In regards to that, look, I mean, it swings and roundabouts with umpiring decisions, but yeah, there has been a few there that, yeah, leave you flummoxed. But for both teams, not just one team, for both teams, for all teams in the competition. Cam, I just wanted to ask you, 2,000 games umpiring, where were you umpiring?
6: Okay, well, started off in the days of Sunday, or firstly Waffle as a boundary, then Sunday League, then PFL, so yeah, and Junior District. So basically across all those disciplines, I've done, I think, close to 2,000 games, yep. So, well, yeah, I've been umpiring for a fair while, so I've seen it, heard it, and done it all.
7: Well, the good thing is that now is that we're getting down to the pointy end, perhaps, and that means less, you know, activation of umpires. We've got enough. We only need eight now. Next weekend.
8: Go with the best ones.
7: Go to the best ones. Yeah, quite clearly. And sometimes it's the best ones that are making the blues. So I agree with Cam on that. It's not always the young blokes coming through. You've got to give them some sort of experience. Can't buy it at Coles. But, yeah, we've got to make sure and tidy that up. But just on that, I don't think we want to see, I don't care if it's Fremantle, Brisbane, Bulldogs, Carlton, West Coast Eagles, you don't want to not be given that goal in a grand final and that be the difference between winning and losing, because they will tear the MCG down.
8: It was an incredible effort by Dempsey to get his boot on. It would have been one of the great finals goals had it counted. The goal umpire
7: Does he?
8: Yeah.
7: I mean, that's why I'm saying.
8: That's the default. Because if you then go to the vision and it's not conclusive, then where do you go from there if there's no original call?
7: Well, no, it's up to the ARC. I mean, the ARC have got the state of the art vision. They have to get it right, and it was right.
8: Well, they didn't.
7: Yeah, because they didn't show the one piece of information that we all needed to see, and clearly it showed that he kicked it, and there was no doubt he did a great job. I thought last night, Johnson, he was basically doing what he was supposed to do. It did come off his arm, there's no doubt about that, but it came off his arm onto the player's boot and went through the goals, and it should have been given. And again, it's not just last night, it doesn't matter now. Fremantle have won, they're on their way, but you don't want to see that in a grand final.
8: No, certainly not. And that's kind of why we started bringing video replays in, isn't it? Because of things that happened in a grand final when,
7: well, the blame goes on the ARC. The blame goes on the ARC. If that's what I'm saying. So if the umpire genuinely believes he doesn't know, the goal umpire I'm talking about here, go upstairs and let them decide. Now, if they decide one way or the other, that leave it on them, because that's what it's there for.
8: Yeah. Other people sort of go with, oh, well, let's just get rid of the video replays at all and just, you know, you will get some errors and the goal umpires will have it. So that's why they still have the default of the umpire out there in real time is watching it. So they have to make a call to start with. And that's when we get the insufficient.
7: I agree, but it's a little bit like cricket, isn't it? You know, sometimes they just go straight upstairs. You know, the umpire doesn't give a decision. They just go, you know, sometimes, they just go straight upstairs and that's why sometimes you don't even need cricket umpires now. You just go upstairs every time because they check out just about everything.
8: Muzza is in Beckenham. Morning, Muzz.
9: Yeah, g'day, Barney and Mayor of Busselton. Excuse me, boys. Master, what's the game? I'll touch on Dangerfield. What a player he is. And he spoke after the game. They lost. Speaks very well. He's the consummate professional. Win, lose, or draw, he does speak very well and says it as it is. Now, I won't say too much. The guy before us at Cam, what his name was, he handled it beautifully. The umpires last night, overall, were disgusting. And I might just go as far as saying it probably could have cost us long the game in the end. And that goal was a goal. We could all see it. Why couldn't the ARC, you know, they showed it was a goal. The umpires upstairs, whatever, didn't say it was a goal. That was disgusting. And those umpires last night shouldn't umpire again this year. And hope to say we get down to 8 for next week and we get the best of the grand final. But those guys last night did not deserve another game this year. That was just absolutely deplorable effort by them guys. And I did pick Geelong by 12 points. Didn't happen. But next week, I hope Freo smash Sydney because I can't stand Sydney. I mean, obviously, I'm a reason and I'm 5 and whatever else. And I'd like to see a Freo Brisbane grand final, boys.
8: Thanks, Muzza.
7: Yeah. Well, as I say, that's what I've been thinking. And it's still alive, perhaps. It's still alive. I mean, Brisbane have got to get the job done tonight. But as I say, I'll just forewarn. I mean, you know, I thought, like everyone else, that Brisbane would just waltz through the SCG and take out Sydney in that qualifying final, and they got absolutely humbled. And I know there'll be a sense of confidence about Fremantle going over there to beat the Swans. But if the Swans show up like they did last week, perhaps, nothing's guaranteed.
8: No, but Freo know what the level is now in a final. Like, that's a massive learning moment for them, that is what they need to bring if they are to win a final. And they clearly ramped up their pressure, their intensity, their ability to hunt after the opposition as well. So that's the level they need to bring next week when they go to take on the Sydney Swans. They still made a stack of errors last night, but at least they were taking the game on and as they'd spoke about all week, you know, testing the tackler and trying to drive through and getting the arms clear. They absolutely torched them inside 50s and they made some simple skill errors with, you know, missing handballs, which would have helped them get out and hit the scoreboard a little bit more, but they at least didn't look panicked. They took the game on and played it on their terms in, you know, large parts.
7: Well, that's the major layer, and that is because you can come in with the best laid plans, and if you don't execute those plans properly, obviously that's not good. But you've got to have the tone set, and as I said, they didn't set the tone very well against Hawthorn the week before. They did straight away in the first 90 seconds last night. They had 3 goals, bang, bang, bang. You know, so that set the tone for everyone else, and that's the guys who are lacking a little bit of confidence, might have been a bit gun-shy, you know, do I really, I don't know, do I I really want to get involved here? Or we'll just leave it up to Luke and Shy and Caleb and Andy and all of that, whatever they want to call them. The bottom line, you know, that's the key, and that is to set the tone early. And they did that because they really, really got physical against Geelong, and it took Geelong a long time to settle. But again, when Geelong pushed back, and as I say, there's still that issue. There were a few turnovers and whatever, and they still had 100 points kick back going the other way. So I'm sure they'll be a little bit scratching their head saying, well, we can't afford to do that against Sydney and or whoever we play in the grand final if we're not lucky enough to get there.
5: Come back here in a moment. This is Saturday morning at the footy. Thanks to Ross's Auctions. 133-882 is the talkback number. We'd love you to join us.
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26: It's a very happy Josh Tracy, and well, my goodness, a week can be a long time in footy, Josh. It wasn't the greatest performance against Hawthorn, but how proud are you to now come out and win a final?
27: Yeah, you're telling me. I think there's mixed emotions at the moment, but proud's probably the biggest one. It's been a hell of a week, and pretty emotional, to be honest.
26: Can you try and explain where this emotion is coming from? Well, what is it that you feel? I know you are emotional right now. What is it that you're feeling most?
27: Like I said, a week's a long time in footy. you know, you found out last week who was in your close circle and who's really stuck by you. But I know we had 60,000 plus fans that stuck with us, and I know that hurt for a couple of days, and I hurt for a few days, but I wasn't going to let a performance like last week sum up our year, and we weren't going to finish like that, that's for sure.
5: Josh Tracy there speaking on 6PR Footy after the game to Mark Foreman. It was, yeah, he was quite emotional in that chat. You can see the video on the 6PR social media as well. But it was clearly Brad put on the key forwards in particular at the Dockers after that performance against the Hawks. And all three of them really responded. A couple of goals to Amos. Tracy really crashed in all night, took a big hit at one stage too, which everyone had their heart in mouth. And

0: but it was the other opportunities he was creating for his teammates to try and find a bit of space. And yeah, you expect that. I mean, when you kick as many goals as, I think 46% of their goals came from those three forwards all year. So that's a big chunk. So yeah, and they went missing the week before with a lot of the rest of them. Yeah, so and look, that's what I'm saying. Sometimes, whether you like the white noise outside or not, sometimes you've got to listen to it because it does give you a little sting in the posterior to, you know, to set yourself up to really want to motivate. You shouldn't need to be motivated after such a poor performance the week before, but you use everything you can to make sure that you're cherry ripe mentally going out for that game. And, you know, one of the biggest things that you do all your career is try and stick it up people, you know, and, yeah, so it might have been an emotional week for them because they were getting criticised, but rightfully so, because when you play really well like they did last night, everybody, the adoration, the adulation is well accepted. They'll read the papers from front to back. They'll watch the news services. They'll probably listen to radio from time to time. So when you have a poor night, it's not so bad to go back and reflect and say, well, maybe some of this stuff is actually true, and maybe I need to listen a little bit and change that to make sure it doesn't happen again.
1: Norm is in Subiaco. Hi, Norm.
2: Morning, guys. Hi. Just can you clarify? G'day, Brad. How are you? Thank you. Can you just clarify? Why did it go to the arc? Was it to determine whether it hit? Was it Johnson's arm? Whose arm was it?
1: Yeah, it was Johnson's arm.
2: Okay.
0: Yeah, yeah.
2: Why did they send it up? Because as you said, Brad, if it did hit the player's arm, say Johnson's arm first, and the boot was on it second, there's no need to go up because the boot connected was the final connection
0: Correct.
2: With the ball. But is that why they went to the arc? It's
0: no, the boundary umpire stepped forward, the central umpire in view came to him, said, what do you think? He said, I think it was touch, but we need to go upstairs. That's why they went upstairs. So he wasn't sure. The goal umpire wasn't sure whether it was touch. He thought it was touched, but he wanted to make sure. And when you go upstairs with that sort of technology, supposedly we've flown in from halfway around the world, you should have been able to tell whether it was or it wasn't. And quite clearly, in the end, they got stage fright. The arc didn't want to be to blame. The goal umpire didn't want to be the blame. So the arc said, can't turn it over, go back to the umpire's call. And that's what I'm saying. Maybe it stops. If it goes upstairs, the buck stops with the arc.
1: And they make...
0: Otherwise, why have it?
1: I don't know. I don't have as much confidence in them now after last night because it looked like it came off the boot. David on the SMS says, boys, the ball doesn't go that fast off a bicep. On that metric alone, it came off the boot, says David. A few people coming in say, Dempsey, that should have been kicking in danger with the way that he threw his head back and threw his boot up towards a player who was in that closer vicinity.
0: No, that's
1: Joe,
0: rubbish.
1: Joe in Spearwood says the same thing. Claire and Judelup reckons Dempsey's kick was kicking in danger every day of the week.
0: No, that's not right. Because the ball was at a level with his hips. So, you know, it was like a full-blown scissor kick in soccer, wasn't it? So, yeah, theatre of the horse. And, a couple of weeks before, we saw Dacos throw his head back. We saw Keys throw his head back last week. Those might have been a little bit different when what have grazed them. But no, there's no call whatsoever for that to be kicking in danger.
1: No, if it made higher contact with Johnson, maybe they might have paid it, but no, not in that situation. I think he was entitled enough to throw his boot at it and try and kick a goal, which he probably did, but the arc didn't get it done, even with those better cameras that we're supposed to have. SMS coming through, doesn't have a name to it, but says, easy to test the tackle if you don't get done for holding the ball. I thought that got let go quite a bit last night, Brad.
0: Yeah.
1: Like, the game
0: that's what Cam was saying. That's what Cam was saying. I mean, there was a lot there that could have easily been pinged, should have been pinged, weren't pinged. And it's not sometimes the decisions, as Cam pointed out. It's not the decisions they make. It's the non-calls that can be more damaging than anything. And there was a lot of non-calls last night.
1: I don't always just be umpires and rules for 2 hours, but let's talk about some of the performances last night too and your chances you think of Freo against the Swans next week. Jerry is in South Perth, but you guys can drive the conversation. Hi, Jerry.
3: Hey, guys. How you going?
1: Good, mate. Fire
3: away. Yeah, I just wanted to make a couple of quick comments and get your opinion. I've been watching that Eagles doco on the TV last sort of week or so and watching the games against Adelaide and Sydney leading into the grand final, that, I mean, it's a lot better

0: football to watch, in my opinion. But the comments I want to make is, why the hell don't the AFL just get a camera on top of each post so it shows a 360 view of the post so you can see if it touches the post or not? The second thing, we should go back to 3 umpires instead of 4, because 4 umpires just confuses things. And the other one, it's black and white to me. When a player has the ball, if he doesn't get rid of it with a handball or he doesn't get rid of it with a kick, it's a free kick to the opposition.
1: Simple, oh, stop the common sense. Stop the common sense. You're not allowed to have that. That's not going to happen. You know, exactly. No, I agree with you. Yeah, yeah. I mean, we've been maintaining that for a while. Perhaps you're more across what they're trying to do in that. And it's just, it's frustrating. And I think, I agree. If it's so obvious that somebody has not disposed of the ball by correctly by hand or by foot, it's a free kick. He tried. Or they just let the ball go. He had one arm free. Whatever. You know, it's just a nonsense. And I'm all for going back to 3 umpires, you know that.
2: I agree with the if you don't dispose of it correctly, call that, you know, you have to try and get rid of it. And if you don't, but if you don't kick or handball, it should be a free kick. But at the moment, it all comes down, Jerry, to whether you had prior opportunity or not when you attempt to do it. If you don't have prior and you attempt, you pretty much don't have to make contact with your boot or handball it properly. You can just kind of drop it as long as it looks like you're doing it at the moment, which is one that frustrates fans no end. So just make it clearer, make it easier for people to understand that maybe don't follow the game, you know, all day, every day. Cause if, you know, if you're showing it someone for the first time and trying to explain why it's a free kick or not, it's very, very difficult, and just make it easier for everyone and less frustrating and go that way. But your friends with Swanee, Brad, get him on to a couple of things out of bounds as well. Last disposal.
1: Yeah, I mean, he is operating with one hand tied behind his back because, again, it's not just one person making the call. You know, you've got to go through, and don't even start me on the AFL Commission. They are an embarrassment to themselves, obviously, and continue to be so with what's happened with Geelong and how people have survived strutting around as the chairman of the AFL Commission and strutting around as still the CEO of Geelong and all of that sort of stuff. They got away with another one, perhaps. You know, it's got to be better. The rules of the game committee, they're all on that. You know, as I say, they need to be more independent, and that won't happen as long as the way they've got it structured.
2: This SMS says Watson's soccer goal was touched last week, but that one was paid a goal. So I guess you've had one each way so far. Chris says, come on, Brad, that was kicking in danger. No doubt. If Freo were kicking the ball, the ump would have called kicking in danger.
1: Rubbish. No way. No way known. I don't care if it was a Fremantle, a Bulldog, a Geelong player. That is not kicking in danger.
2: John says, had the goal been given, doesn't mean the Cats would have won. These things happen in sport and you just have to move on. Luck goes both ways, says John.
1: That's true, John. But the point we're making here is that the momentum was with Geelong. That's what I'm saying. And that was one of the 1-6 that they got. So, yeah, they were 10 points. They would have been 16 points, you know, as I say, if what maybes. I get all that. But the bottom line is, in that game last night, the swings and roundabouts were unbelievable. And who knows, had they gone out to what would they have been? Perhaps they might have been 13 points in front instead of 8. You know what I mean? So that's what we're talking about.
2: Johnny from Mandurah says, good morning, gents. Was the ARC technology located in Melbourne? Blame the Vicks then, says Johnny from Mandurah. We'll come back in a moment. This is Saturday morning at the footy. Thanks to Ross's Auctions. Pick up the phone. We want to chat to you this morning, 133-882.
3: 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Got something you want to say? You're in the right place. This is Perth 6PR. Give us a call on 133-882.
4: Things are below speed on Rowe Street. It's blocked eastbound at Beaufort Street in Northbridge with all services on site. Debris over the road due to an earlier crash. Please avoid that area if you can. Also, the Mitchell Freeway southbound is looking busy around Burns Beach Road. And in the CBD, Mounts Bay Road westbound at Mill Street is below speed. I'm Fiona Cornelisi. I'm Perth's traffic leader, 6PR.
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2: All thanks to Ross's Auctions. Saturday morning at the footy. Today, a $100 voucher to the Empire Bar to give away to one of our callers this morning. So jump on the line. Got another hour after this. Want to keep dissecting last night's game and your thoughts on heading to Sydney next week, Freo fans, to take on the Swans in a preliminary final. Lots of SMSs to get back to too, but we'll prioritise the calls. Jerry is from Westminster. Hi, Jerry.
15: Oh, Brad and Paps. Good morning, guys. Look, I'm going to be absolutely honest with you. Just changing tack a little bit, and I'm not going to pull any punches, and I don't expect to get Mr. Popular Caller of the Day. But tomorrow, guys, we've got the WAFL preliminary final between Claremont and East Perth, and we've also got the AFLW on at the same time, Fremantle versus Essendon. Well, AFLW does absolutely nothing for me. I know what I'll be watching. I'm just wondering if you guys have an opinion at all. Thank God the Waffle preliminary final's on.
2: Well, I'll be heading to the AFLW tomorrow, Jerry, and I'm looking forward to calling that one. I very much enjoyed it. I'm heading there today as well. There's two games in WA. The one that got me last week, Brad, was the fact that the two Waffle games were played on Saturday and neither of them were broadcast on the TV last week because they were played on Saturday rather than Sunday, I think because of the ground clash that was going to happen at Laughlin.
1: Well, you'll have to help me because I don't know. Are they normally broadcast on a Saturday or a Sunday?
2: Normally, at least one final would be done
1: final weekend.
2: Yeah. So your finals footy, and neither of them were actually broadcast on Channel 7 last week because they were played on the Saturday rather than the Sunday. I think because there was a clash with the venue, because there was an AFLW game locked in at Lafayne Stadium as well, at Perth, Mineral Resources Park there for Perth. I thought that was disappointing last week that neither of the games were on the free-to-air TV because they were played on the Saturday rather than the Sunday, which I think Freo wanted as well because Peel were in action, so they wanted a Saturday game too. So it was a bit of a fixturing issue. But, yeah, disappointing that we couldn't find a way to get it on the telly because that game was an absolute ripper in the end.
1: Well, you know how I feel. You never forget where you come from, and without these waffle teams, we're nowhere. And Sandful, to a degree, not to a degree, because anybody who comes out of the South Australian football system obviously goes through the Sandful, etc. Yeah, and this is a big bugbear of mine, and I agree with Jerry. They find money for crap, and happy to piss it up against the wall and not think twice about it, but won't give money to mature age football like the Waffle, like the Sandful, to ensure that it's a consistency going forward, because anybody who wants to play the great game of AFL has to go through those systems, and they should be looked after better.
2: The reserves competition discussion will be an interesting one over the next couple of years with, is it Port that aren't confirmed, or is it the Crows that aren't confirmed to be
1: Port
2: in the Sandful going forward?
1: Yeah, Port don't want to go in there. Yeah, in the Sandful. I mean, they've been pushing for this for some time, and they've been trying to get rid of the VFL has been a laughing stock. There's 23 teams and they play 16 rounds, perhaps. Go figure. Mm. I mean, how's that equitable? You can't be. So they're trying to find, and I get it, and it would make sense, but, it's worked well for a long, long time. The Waffle, the Sandful, amongst other competitions. And, I think they should be persevered with if they possibly can. And, what it needs is more resources and more money.
2: Brian says, you can watch the Waffle, on waffle.to. Definitely was available on streaming, but it was just, disappointing that it wasn't on free to air because it just opens it up to a bit of a bigger audience. And it was a big game last week with the Royals getting over the top of the Demons. Back with more in a moment. This is Saturday morning at the footy.
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2: Racing up to the 11 o'clock news. We'll be back after that with more of your calls. Register now, 133-882. Isaac's waiting out there, ready to take your call and get you in the queue. Got a $100 voucher to the Empire Bar up for grabs. Freo fans, how are you feeling about heading across to take on the Sydney Swans? Are you trying to get on a plane? Are you trying to get over there for that as well? We'll talk about that when we come back, as well as a conversation for Zach Butters.
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0: It's 19 degrees at 11 o'clock. Good morning, I'm Elise Gately. Five people have had a lucky escape after a car slammed into a wall in the Perth CBD early this morning. Police say a red Holden Astra driven by a man with four passengers crashed on Market Street near the Mitchell Freeway at a quarter to four. A woman in her 30s was taken to Royal Perth Hospital with minor injuries, but the male driver and three other passengers weren't injured. Police are continuing to investigate the cause of the crash. A quarter of a century on from 9/11, Australia's spy chief says this country is better equipped to confront the threat of terrorism. ASIO boss Mike Burgess has told the Mitchell Unlimited podcast, Australia is in a stronger position than it was back then.
3: Because we have better capabilities as a result of 9/11 and the investments and the action taken since then. And yes, Bin Laden was found. Al-Qaeda isn't what it was yesterday. ISIL's caliphate was defeated through the last 25 years. So we're in a better place. But unfortunately, violent extremism and transnational terrorism still exists.
0: Mr. Burgess has also revealed that 16 activities that could have led to terrorist attacks have been disrupted since December after the Bondi massacre. Multiple 000 calls outside of WA have been impacted by another Optus outage, sparking urgent welfare checks. The outage yesterday morning lasted for 1 hour and 16 minutes. About 40 calls to 000 did not connect as a result. It affected customers in Victoria, South Australia, the Northern Territory and Tasmania. Carol Bennett, CEO of the Australian Communications Consumer Action Network, says this latest failure is unacceptable.
22: We have an opportunity to fix this system. There's a bill coming before Parliament this week, the Universal Outdoor Mobile Obligation Bill. Now, we could have domestic mobile roaming, which would enable, when your phone isn't able to connect to your provider's network, it can connect to another provider's network.
0: A 27-year-old debut author has taken out WA's highest literary honour at last night's Premier's Book Awards. Yamachi writer Mabel Gibson, who's Indigenous to the Midwest Murchison region, won Book of the Year for her micro-memoir, Crybaby. Judges described it as heartbreaking and sumptuous, earning Ms. Gibson a $15,000 share of the $120,000 prize pool. Fellow Yamachi trailblazer, the late Dr. Charmaine Paper Talk Green Smith was inducted into the WA Writers Hall of Fame. In finance, the ASX 200 finished the week down 2.9% due to surging oil prices and a bond market sell-off. The Australian dollar is buying 71.7 US cents.
19: With the 6PR app, you have the power of 6PR in the palm of your hand. So add it to your phone now. Perth 6PR.
0: After a match lasting close to 3 hours, Alexander Zverev has won through to the final of the US Open in straight sets. Craig Gabriel is there.
23: Alexander Zverev has reached his third consecutive major final of the season. The French Open champion and Wimbledon runner-up is now in his second US Open final, 6 years after the last one. He scored a 6-3, 7-6, 7-6 victory over Karen Khachanov, accounting for the Russian for the seventh time in their 10 meetings. Zverev has become the first German man to reach multiple finals at the US Open in what is by far his best year of his career. This was his 52nd match win this year and 23rd at the four majors. Craig Gabriel, New York.
0: And if it does anything for you, West Coast are looking to get their first win of their AFLW campaign when they host Brisbane at Lathlane Oval today. The Eagles' season hangs in the balance, with them likely needing to win at least six of their remaining eight games to qualify for finals. Coach Daisy Pearce says the equation is simple. They must keep winning.
24: A short season, there's pressure on every game. So again, like, it doesn't feel that much different. Like, we know how valuable every week that comes and goes is, and this week's the most valuable one in our season now if we can get a result.
4: We can all look forward to first ball up at 25-3. That's the latest news and sport.
5: 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Western Australia's ultimate footy battle is closing in. 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
7: We have a slow spot. Rose Street is blocked eastbound at Beaufort Street in Northbridge there with debris over the road due to an earlier crash, and service is still on site to clear that up. If you're heading north on the Kwinana, slow Angatel Road to Rowley Road, and in our Perth CBD, Mount Bay Road westbound is below speed at Mill Street. Joondalup Drive also a little slow northbound at Hodges Drive in Joondalup. I'm Fiona Cornelisi on Perth's traffic leader, 6PR.
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4: Sunny today, heading to a top of 21 degrees. Right now it is 19 degrees. More news at midday on Perth 6PR.

0: Saturday morning at the footy with Adam Papalia
1: and Brad Hardy.
2: Second hour of the program, Saturday morning at the footy. A huge night last night with Fremantle winning through to a preliminary final against the Swans next week, most likely on Friday night. We do have more footy for you later on today. AFLW coverage with the Eagles taking on Brisbane after 2 o'clock, and then straight into the prelim with Brisbane hosting the Crows. So plenty more footy coming your way. We'd love to hear from you. 133-882. As I said, $100 voucher to the Empire Bar to give away. You can relax in their sports hub with footy on the huge screen. And of course, Burswood train station located directly across the road from the Empire Bay. You can get in there, check out all the rest of the finals as well. And for any of their events, check out the What's On page at empirebar.com.au.
3: Perhaps, I'm sure that it will be Friday, won't it? I mean, because of the fact that the 7 day break, and I dare say Sydney finishing second and winning their qualifying final entitles them to be first up. Brisbane play, of course, Adelaide tonight.
2: Yep.
3: And that would mean that that would be, if they were to go on a Friday night, that'd be a short turnaround for either of those two teams. So it sounds at least if they play on the Saturday the following week against Hawthorn, whoever wins, at least there'll be 7 days before the grand final.
2: Yes, that is the way it would go. The only thing would be whether it's a, because it'll be two
3: afternoon game,
2: non-Melbourne teams going there to take on the Hawks, either Brisbane or Adelaide, whether it'll be a twilight game or whether it'll be a night game. For that one, whether they can get back that night or not will be interesting to see which way it goes with the scheduling, but we'll know that a little bit later on tonight after the game happens this afternoon. Wazza is in Bassendean going to kick us off in this second hour. Hi, Waz.
4: Hey, guys. How you going?
2: Good, mate. Far away.
4: Just want to sort of counter Jerry, who rang in about women's footy. Keep watching women's footy because the girls that are coming through now are probably the first generation coming through that are native to the game, as in they've been playing it for most of their sporting life, not like the ones who were dragged across from other sports. So you head down to Rogers Cup at the moment, and the talent of some of the girls that got down there is really incredible. And they had an old guy at the Waffle Club that I'm at saying he can see these girls coming through at 15, 16, 17, pushing out some of the ladies who have been playing for sort of 7 years, who have been dragged across from other sports, because they're already higher skilled. They're faster, they're fitter. Like, you've got state champions in athletics now picking AFL as their native sport. There's no longer the pull to netball. There's no longer the pull to other games. There are girls coming through that this is their game. So keep watching, boys, because the school level's coming.
2: Thanks, Wazza. Good call, mate. I agree with you. I know a lot of people won't agree with you or I was, but I've been calling it since the start of the competition, and every year it has gotten better and better. It maybe took a little bit of a step back when they expanded rapidly with a couple of teams in, you know, in a short space of time because it sort of diluted the talent pool a bit, but it has gotten better year on year. It's a different game. It's a different atmosphere. It's a terrific place to take the kids and the family down there at Coburn or at Laughlane as well. You're not going to be able to change some people's minds that probably judged it on watching it in the first season or not. But if you haven't watched it in a while, just go and support your own team and give it another go, because it has significantly improved as a contest and the skill level just goes up and up and up. I don't know, you and I will disagree on this, Bradley, and disagree with Jerry and a few others, but it's just because you got one doesn't mean you can't have both. Like, it's not stopping the waffle from going on.
3: Yeah.
2: So Brad's in the camp where he's not going to give it another go and doesn't believe in it, which is, you're entitled to your opinion. I don't agree with you. You don't agree with me. And there's lots of people out there that'll go one way or the other. But, yeah, it is a great atmosphere for your family if you're going to take them down. It is terrific, in my opinion. Wazza, thank you very much for your call. 133-882 is the phone number. Lots of SMSs coming through, Bradley. Let's go back to Sev says, if it's not a clear goal, it's not a goal. You don't know if it came off the boot and the arm at the same time. If it's not a clear goal in a game like that, then don't pay it.
3: It can't come off the arm and the boot at the same time because the arm was in front of the boot, and that was the problem. So that's null and void.
2: Mel says, hey guys, the umpires made amends for the Dempsey goal with the next passage of play in favour of the Cats. They gave a free against Chapman for tunnelling. Chapman barely touched the player in a grand final. That should be awarded a goal for such a stage, says Mel.
3: Yeah, well, Mel, that's silly because of the fact that once the player leaves the ground, I don't care what jumper they've got on, they've got no air brakes, and that is dangerous. And he only needed the lightest of touches. It doesn't matter. It wasn't a full-blown push, but it was. You could see the double movement. But the bottom line is once they're in the air, they cannot stop their momentum. And that was a form of tunnelling, and that is a free kick all day.
2: Another SMS says, imagine if this game was decided by less than a goal, the uproar would be 100-fold on the Dempsey one from last night.
3: Yeah, well, I got out of it. They got lucky, you know, to say, because it didn't end up being 14. Late with that goal to Voss, it was probably 8, but even still, I mean, it would have been pandemonium, I reckon, perhaps, had it been less than a kick, that's for sure.
2: Liam says, g'day boys. Brad, my heart bleeds for Geelong and Dempsey after missing out on that goal. After all the crap that Geelong has done with everything from the concussion waiver stuff to the stuff off the books. For me, football works in funny ways sometimes. It works in your favour. Maybe the arc didn't work for Geelong in that moment. And guess what? They can cry me a river. Ha ha. Yeah. Love the chat, says Liam, who's clearly not a Geelong fan.
3: Yeah, no, there's a lot in Liam's corner. Don't worry about that. A lot of people in the football industry are absolutely beside themselves with the Teflon treatment of Geelong for a number of years now. And so he's well versed in that regard. That's for sure, because he's got a lot of mates on this side of the country, I assure you.
2: What do you see Chris Scott's future as, Brad? He spoke during the week saying he'll see out the rest of his contract, but there has been a little bit of talk that maybe he will find somewhere else to go and coach.
3: Yeah, not sure. I mean, I don't think there's not that many jobs bobbing up at this stage. You know, there was some chatter, wasn't there, initially, that they might target him for Tasmania, but Ken Hinckley's filled that breach now. Essendon have gone down the newbie path, and it's now North Melbourne at the moment who I don't think he'd go there, seeing what they did to Clarko. He's a big fan of Clarko, big mate of Clarko's, etc. I think you'll see it through until such time as they come up with somebody who they feel as though is ready to succeed him.
2: Couldn't see him taking over at Brisbane after Fagan?
3: No, I can't. Not at this stage at all. I don't think that's their ultimate. I think Brisbane are now a powerhouse of a club. They've got all the resources and the money they need to get whoever they want, but I don't think it'll be Chris Scott.
2: Lisa is in Ellenbrook. I haven't got to your SMS, Lisa, but you did tell us you've been red hot on Zach Butters going to the Bulldogs for a while.
1: Give me the prize right now, please, boys. Back on August the 24th, I actually sent Simon a message about it too on his sports, and then I sent Skeet and I think it might have been David, that Zach Butters will be at the Bulldogs in 2027. He's already bought a place. His parents are mad Bulldogs, and there you go. So take that straight to the bank, and that's exactly what happened. So, but Brad's been saying that just about all year. So,
3: good on
1: anyway,
3: you, Lisa.
1: And also, I like watching the AFLW, but I don't know what's going on with the Eagles at the moment. The wheels have fallen off. They're sort of trying, but they're not. I don't know what's going on with that club, but it just seems to the rot's just set in everywhere, actually. And before I go, I just want to say South Bunbury Football Club, they are going to be a powerhouse that lot down there, perhaps, because they have, well, starting from last night, 6 junior teams in their grand final over the weekend.
3: That's
1: not a bad...
2: Aren't they against...
1: Yeah, 6 junior teams are playing.
2: Are they against Busso in the league grand final?
1: No, I don't think so. I don't think Busselton even features in that junior grand final.
2: Oh, you're talking juniors.
1: Yeah, juniors. There's 2 girls teams and there's 4 boys teams. So, yeah, so South Bunbury, so they're gonna have a great club. They've always been a powerhouse club, haven't they, Pat?
2: Yeah, really?
3: Yeah, they sure have. There's some great players down there. My brother played down there. Perhaps played in a couple of premierships down there.
1: One of my brothers played the same time as your brother for South Bunbury.
3: Okay, there you go. Small world.
1: Yes.
3: Small world. Sorry. Yeah. Well, good luck to South Bunbury. They've always been a solid club, and that's good. And if their junior's doing that, perhaps that's obviously very healthy for the area.
2: Yeah, certainly. Yeah, Busselton are into the grand final just down there in the Southwest Footy League, Brad. So they're waiting to find out who they're going to be playing, in that, grand final.
3: If they lose, will they walk off the pier?
2: It's a jetty down there. Thank you, Bradley. It's not a pier. It's a jetty.
3: It's a wonky pier, is it?
2: Longest wooden jetty in the Southern Hemisphere. We're very proud of it. Don't talk down about it. Thank you very much. We'll come back in just a moment. More of your SMSs. We want your calls too. This is Saturday morning at the footy.
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5: Very good news. That crash has now been cleared up. Rose Street was blocked earlier today eastbound at Beaufort Street in Northbridge, but traffic looks to be flowing now. There is still a truck broken down Kwinana Freeway southbound at Anketell Road. It's in the left lane. No major delays, but please be aware. And if we're heading north on the Kwinana this morning, it's slow Thomas Road where it merges to Rowley Road. I'm Fiona Cornelisi. I'm Perth's traffic leader, 6PR.
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2: Great to have your company on Saturday morning at the footy. We're here thanks to Ross's Auctions. Keep the calls coming through, 1-3-882. You can talk about anything in footy. Anthony is, where are you from, Anthony? Are you in Kellerberrin? Wants to talk about protective clothing in the AFL. Hi, Anthony.
13: Hi, guys. How are you going?
2: Good, mate.
13: Morning to everyone. Great final series just as we're going along. Guys, I just watched the NFL the other day and thoroughly enjoyed it, as did everyone, I'm sure. And I'm not talking here about helmets necessarily, but can we see an evolution in the uniforms whereby there is like Kevlar and that type of thing sewn into the unit? I mean, I know Brad's dad used to wrap him in a sheet of tin under his jumper before every game at South. So, you know, is that kind of thing? Would it help a lot of players in the 90s to stop Westfold from digging his knuckle into in separating two of your ribs if you're marked in front of him? Which he was very good at. So I'm just wondering, do you see, you know, a time when that kind of happens? I'll hang up on that.
3: Yeah, look, you never say never, do you? Perhaps you don't know what's going to be going on in 10, 20, 30 years' time. But at this stage, I don't think, fortunately, our game, unfortunately, is having an issue with concussion. Fortunately, with internal body parts, et cetera, I don't think we've had a few, but not many. They're fairly isolated, aren't they? And, and I get exactly what the caller's saying. I mean, because I think it was, was it Tom Lonigan? Was he the?
2: Yep. He lost a kidney.
3: Lost a kidney, I think. Yeah, but essentially, I mean, we saw a hard. Yeah, you know, we've seen a few hard ones in recent times, but fortunately, we haven't heard too many of who've had to give the game away because of lacerated sternums or whatever, livers or whatever. You know, so at this stage, no. But you'd never say never going down the track, I suppose. It all depends how much litigious the game becomes, and let's face it, perhaps it is heading that way.
2: It is. Thanks, Anthony. Rob says, hi, Paps and Brad. Cunderdin lining up for the sixth grand final in a row in the Avon League tomorrow. They've won four of the last five, says Rob. It's that time of year, isn't it? Finals footy in all the different leagues, which is terrific.
3: Well, you'd want to be careful if you're a caller, a broadcaster up there, you and Carl and Scooter. Particularly if it got exciting.
2: Yeah, very, very true. You've got to make sure that you say your P's and Q's correctly when you're commentating up that way. Steve is from Carlisle. Hi, Steve.
14: Yeah, g'day, guys. G'day, Brad.
3: Hello, Steve. How are you, pal? Who are we following today?
14: I don't care who wins, I'm just happy that Fremantle won last night, Brad.
3: Yeah, that's good, Steve. You got one in the barrel. What about your local team? Perth, they're out, aren't they?
14: East Perth, we're going to beat Claremont tomorrow.
3: Okay, East Perth are going to beat Claremont tomorrow. They're on a bit of a roll, Perth.
14: Yeah, I hope they win, Brad. I just want to say about Fremantle last night, Brad. It was, I thought Johnson and, especially Andrew Brayshaw. I thought they played well last night. And can we beat Sydney next week, Brent?
3: Yeah, of course you can. But there was a few unsung heroes there last night. And as I say, I find it extremely mirthful, to be honest, perhaps, about when they do ratings of players, you know. And, you know, obviously different people do ratings. Some do it for Fox website, some do it for newspaper, print, et cetera. And you can't believe some of the extremities that they give players, either unders or overs. It's quite remarkable. There was a few that got overs last night that weren't worthy, and there was certainly a lot of got unders were worthy of far better ratings out of 10 than they got, that's for sure.
2: Yeah.
3: And Johnson was one of them.
2: They're trying to get you to click on the article and read it, I guess, and go hard one way or the other. Was Jackson best on ground for you last night?
3: Yeah, he was close. Yeah, pretty close. I reckon Bolton was him and Bolton got things kicked off, got it started. And, I think they both had 10 or 12 score involvements, what I saw. Not that I follow the data too much. I can see with my own eye who's been playing well. And, quite clearly, as I said, Jackson had the better of, young Edwards, but I thought it was a little bit more even with, Blixarves. But then Bolton had the far the better of, Bailey Smith at the beginning. Then they started to make adjustments around him as well. So, you know, those two in particular were pretty good players, I thought.
2: Alan says, guys, should Freo be concerned they gave up 106 points? They're facing the Swans, who are the highest scoring team in 2026 and put a huge score last week against the Lions.
3: Yeah, that's a byproduct. As I said, I sort of noticed that myself. I thought they'd have to kick 100 points to win. I don't think they wanted to concede 100 points and still win. I mean, in the end, it doesn't matter. I mean, it can be a low scoring game and you win by 10 points and you'll take it and run. And a high scoring game, you win by 14 points and you'll take it and run. There has been a bit of an issue there with Fremantle in regards to they can get scored against. Look, what they did last week to Brisbane, they don't want, Fremantle don't want that happening to them either with, Curno, Papley and young McDonald, kicking a dozen or 15 between them.
2: Sean is in Tapping on the open line. Morning, Sean.
15: Morning, guys. Morning. Yeah, I just want to say all the Eagles fans should just get on the bandwagon with Fremantle and start Big Grudge, because Fremantle is the team of the future now. And I think Fremantle should pick Elsa Clarkson as second coach underneath the coach they have now, because, and then they will become the really good team if they do that.
3: Okay. Well, Sean, I don't know if you're going to get much buy-in from Eagles supporters. My oldest brother, Laurie Barracks, are both Fremantle and West Coast. He's a bit different. But, yeah, I think there's tribalism in this state still, and I dare say, I'm not too sure how many would be swinging behind either way. If it was West Coast in and Fremantle out and vice versa, I'm not too sure how many would swing around, to be brutally honest.
2: No, there's some that do, but most, I think, same as it would be if it was, you know, Carlton and Collingwood fans, barracking for, you know, the other one to lose if they made a grand final. It's still part of the rivalry, isn't it? T-Bone says, the mighty Daly Bulldogs up against 2J in the GF tomorrow. The mighty number four for the Doggies, Gav Carter, will kick five. Go Dogs, says T-Bone.
3: Good on you, T-Bone. Good luck with that. He's a Blues man and a very good family friend of the Crips, I believe, and which is all good. But, yes, he's been a bit quiet since Carlton dropped off, so I'm glad he's come good on the Delhi Bulldogs.
2: We'll come back in just a moment. Keep the SMSs coming through. This is Saturday morning at the footy. Thanks to Ross's Auctions. That will prioritise the phone calls, though, and you can put yourself in the running for that $100 voucher to the Empire Bar.
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2: Busy show this morning. Plenty of calls. We want more of those though, up until midday, and so many SMSs. I can't even read all of them out, but I'll endeavour to get through as many as we can.
3: Why? What do you ask for them for if you're not going to read them out?
2: There's too many, Brad. I can't get through all. They keep scrolling off my screen as they get sent through, but.
3: Just paraphrase.
2: We'll prioritise the calls. I'll do that in a second, but we'll prioritise the calls as they come through. Julie is in Greenfields. Hi, Julie.
6: How are you going?
2: Good, thank you.
6: Totally disagree with you, Bradley.
3: Sorry,
6: I am a West Australian all the way through, and I know a lot of other people who live in this state who are so proud that we have a West Australian team in the VFL, because that's what it is.
3: Mm.
6: It's not the AFL because it relates to everything that happens from Victoria. And I'm sorry, I've been an Eagle ever since they've started. But when it comes to another team from another state, I'm going to be back in WA.
3: Fair enough. That's all right, Julie. Good on you. But I'm saying it's not the norm. That's all I'm saying. I'm sure there are elements out there who don't care, as long as it's West Australian, I'm sure. And you obviously subscribe to that script, and that's good. But I think it's, you know, I think in the main, one team, one dog, one bone.
2: The thing about the footy this year, Brad, is the first time ever that the last five teams remaining are from all the different states that are represented,
3: yeah.
2: Which is all from Swamp Thing. So first time ever that's happened. So Frio from WA, obviously Hawthorn from Victoria, Brisbane from Queensland, and Adelaide from South Australia, and the Swans from New South Wales. So it's a truly, truly national comp.
3: And it's at the minute anyway, it's heading the way that they finish too, isn't it? Bar Carlton, when they beat Melbourne, they're the only ones that have upset the apple cart, but they went out the week after. I think most of the teams that have finished in order, bar the top four look like, if Brisbane win tonight, that'll be the top four, that finished at the home and away season, just in a different order going into the prelim finals.
2: They get through and have switched across. Robbo from Frio says, hi boys, go Frio. With Jerry's comments on the AFLW on the other way, I'd rather watch the Frio girls than two waffle teams that I hate. How boring. South's forever, says Robbo from Frio.
3: Well, that's all right. Robbo's got a point, and that's what I'm saying. It's each to their own. I mean, I love the girls. The girls can play all the footy all they like. It's just not my, it's not my cup of tea. But the bottom line is that, you know, it's the same with boxing. I love boxing, but I hate UFC. So I don't tell anybody what they should like and don't like. And nobody should be offended with whether I like AFLW or not, or whether, you know, and I'm not offended if people do like AFLW. But, and as Julie said, well, she calls it the AFL. It's not the AFL. She thinks it's the extended VFL. So that's what opinions are all about. So don't get your knickers in a twist, any of you, you know, because someone doesn't like something you like. It's politics. It's life. And not everybody has to like everything else that everybody else loves.
2: Elise had a very good line in the news for those that were listening attentively at the top of the hour as well. Brad is from High Wycombe on the SMS, says, hi, Paps, if the AFLW is to be justified, it needs to be able to be criticised like the AFL. When is the Heat going to come on Daisy Pierce? No improvement. The Eagles made the finals and were winless the next season. Minnie would be getting roasted. Daisy's not up to it, says Brad from High Wycombe. There's another one as well from Nick who says the same. On a big salary, Daisy Pierce was brought in to lift the Eagles to the finals. What is going on? That one from Brian, sorry.
3: Well, I don't know. I don't follow it, so I can't. But all I can see is the win-loss, and you tell me. What are they, 0-4 or something?
2: Yeah, 0-4, and they got Brisbane today, who will be very heavy favourites.
3: Yeah, they've been quite strong over the journey.
2: Yep.
3: So, yeah, and what is it, a 12... season game or game season?
2: Yep.
3: So I dare say, what do you need to be, six, seven to play finals?
2: Yeah, it's really difficult. And to be honest, the thing with the competition is it just needs to be a full season. And you said it earlier on with another competition you were talking about.
3: Where the VFL, yeah.
2: With the VFL. Like you have to play each other once if you're actually going to be a legitimate, you know, competition. And that is exactly what all the players want, all the clubs want is, you know, if whether you line it up with the men's in terms of, you know, starting it a little bit later and finishing at this time of year, the time of year that it is played is still certainly being debated. But you need to at least play everybody once in a competition.
3: Yeah. Yeah. No, I agree with that. And it's very, very keen and very, very strong that you do that. And as I say, but these are always the anomalies with the equity of the draws, and it's happening everywhere. It's not only just the AFL men's, it's obviously the AFL women's, it's the VFL. You can't get it right all of the time, and unfortunately you're just going to have to suck and see for a little while until they come up with the imaginary silver bullet.
2: Max says, I don't like how AFLW is forced on us, says Max. Well, it's not forced on you. Watch it if you want to watch it. Listen to it if you want to listen to it. Don't if you don't want to. That's your decision. SMS coming through says, hi, legends. How do you play Rowbottom and Goulden in the midfield? Should one of them be tagged by Johnson or Wagner?
3: Not Rowbottom. Rowbottom will be probably given a task to go to someone else, but Goulden, clearly they're going to have to pay some attention to him, and that's pretty important, as they did last night, as I was suggesting all week, that they needed to turn the tables, and it was Johnson who went to Dempsey, who's, you know, had the happy knack of, you know, running up and down his wing, and sometimes he's getting the ball in the back half, and often, more often than not, he's in the forward pocket taking a mark and kicking a goal. So Goulden's the same, you know, but he has a little bit of a variable in his game, and the fact that he is out on the wing. So even if he does get a go with player, and it may well be Johnson, he's got pretty much a one-on-one battle. When you're in the guts, in the centre, of the four, each of two, you've got a couple of variables, and you can get a little bit of help from your teammates. But when you're out on the wing, she's pretty much solo on solo.
2: SMS says, Freo are still overusing the ball for finals football. Sydney, a hard tackling side on a small ground, will be a challenge. They will need to adapt. Well done for last night. It's going to be interesting how Sydney go about it too, Brad. Obviously, it was such an emotional win again for them last week. It's been a big month, clearly 6 weeks for the club with everything that has been going on. Can they produce that type of performance again? And for Freo, like in some ways, not having a home preliminary final might work for them a bit in terms of that. They get to go over there and just give it their best shot.
3: Well, with the answer to that is, that theory is, they've got no choice.
2: Yeah, correct. Correct.
3: But so there's going to be glass half fulls everywhere, mate.
2: Yeah.
3: You know what I mean? And I get it. And as I said again during the boys during Brekkie during the week on Monday, you look

0: him, you go a long way to winning, says Dave. And another one asks, could Walker come back in to play on Papley?
1: Oh, no. No. Look, I think it was mixed reviews last week. It all depends, again, which team you were looking at. I mean, yeah, he did have a couple of moments where he ran off a little bit, but there were some electrifying moments from the Wizard, wasn't there, that, you know, certainly swung, and they won easily, and that tips it in his favour. Now, he could come back in if he's right. I don't know how close he'd be. I mean, it looked like he'd been shot when he went down the week before, and I know that it might have got cleared a little bit, but we saw with a little bit different, but he was out for some time. I mean, Max Holmes didn't look right last night. He didn't look right the week before, and he certainly didn't look right last night. He had a good quarter in the third quarter where he had half a dozen disposals and looked like he helped. But you just do not take anybody who's got the inkling of an injury into a prelim final.
0: SMS following up from before saying it didn't answer the question about Daisy Pierce being under pressure or not, and saying that I should have been Joe Biden's campaign manager after his election debate debacle as well. Nothing to see here, says Brad in High Wycombe. Brad, look, I think yeah, absolutely there is pressure on. I don't think they actually have the squad to compete against some of the better teams. They've got a harder draw this year. They dropped a couple of games early that they should have won against sides that were poor last year. So that's what's put them on the back foot. And now they run into a bit of the period where they're playing against teams that are much more fancy than them. Melbourne last week and then Brisbane this week. When you say under pressure in terms of losing their job, I don't think that is anywhere within the realms in the immediate term. Because again, like with the fixtures we were talking about, Brad, like 1 year, cause you don't play everyone. It so comes down to who you end up playing. Like if you end up playing all the good teams, you're going to struggle. If you end up playing the poor teams, you're going to make the finals. And they might have been a bit beneficial of that last year. And I think probably still overachieved. They need a bit more in their side to actually contend, against some of the better ones. And their forward line needs some work. Brad, if that answers your question, and their mid-forward connection hasn't been good enough so far. So hopefully that gives you a bit. I don't think Daisy Pierce is under any pressure in the immediate term, but yeah, they need to start getting some results.
1: Well, I can only be devil's advocate because I don't know enough about it, but for Brad from High Wycombe is that, you look at, McWalter. I mean, unfortunately, you just got to deal with the cards you dealt. And the bottom line is I don't understand. I don't know if they segregate or whatever they do with the AFLW in terms of who they play. You know, is always top versus bottom or in between. I mean, in the AFL, we know there's a 6-6-6 sort of order. So,
0: yeah,
1: I mean, McCall is under enormous pressure. It doesn't surprise me in the least that he didn't get extended or he's not going to be extended, nor should he be.
0: No.
1: Because that's the cards he's dealt. He's been in the good draw for a couple of years. Yes, he's had to take on a new team. He's going into his third year. I don't know how long's Daisy been there. She's been there 3 years. Was this her third year?
0: Yeah.
1: So if I'm sure at the end of the season, if their club's worth their while, they'll review everything.
0: Yeah, and the with young teams, and they're one of the youngest teams in the AFLW as well. The progress isn't always linear. You don't always just keep trending in the same direction. But I think the draw has a lot to do with it in the AFLW because you just don't get a very fair or accurate representation of where teams are actually at, unless you're North Melbourne and you just win absolutely every game for the last 3 years and just keep dominating. We'll come back in a moment. A few more SMSs to get to. 133-882 is the talkback number. If you want to squeeze a call in, we've got that $100 voucher to the Empire Bar to give away as well. Saturday morning at the footy.
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3: The Kwinana Freeway northbound, it is looking a little slow. Thomas Roberg merges to Rowley Road. In the metro, Joondalup Drive busy northbound at Hodges Drive. Then you've got Reed Highway westbound at Arundel Road in Balcatta. And also below speed, Marshall Road in both directions after Beachborough Road north in Whiteman, which is due to that sold-out event at the Perth Film Studios having their open day today, so it'll be busy until 7pm. I'm Fiona Cornelisi on Perth's traffic leader, 6pr.
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11: It is a Saturday morning at the footy. Thanks to Ross's Auctions, Adam Papalia, Brad Hardy with you. Brad, Zach Butters, the big news today, nominating the Western Bulldogs, which you are very, very happy about. But how does the deal actually get done and what is fair compensation?
12: Well, the deal will be done on the basis of what we've got to offer, and they're going to get everything. And the bottom line is it's the early rounders for this year and next year for whatever the Bulldogs have. And unfortunately, next year is going to be a compromised draft, so it doesn't really matter next year because obviously the Dogs will be feeling they want to be going up the ladder into the top four next year. They finished eighth this year and we'll be looking to get into the top four. But as far as there's no players involved or anything like that. It's just purely first rounders and second rounders from this year and next year.
11: So you got pick 12, 30 and 48 this year, as well as your picks next year and the year after. Obviously next year compromise with Tassie coming into the competition.
12: Yep.
11: 12 and 30 is not going to get it done.
12: No, next year as well. So
11: first rounder this year, first rounder next year, and a second rounder this year.
12: Yeah, yeah, and I'm sure they'll do some finer details after that. Those picks are going to be better than what Geelong could stump up, you know. And there was because they finished a little higher. This has not been planned overnight. This has been going, as you know, I've been telling people for a long time now. You don't start these things in August. You start these things 12, 18 months in advance. So, and they're happy. They're looking after Butters. They feel as though they're getting looked after, in some shape or form. And, they'll probably clean us out of all of our draft choices, but that's okay.
11: Happy to give them and all the cash as well. $1.8 to $2 million a season for the next 9 years, which with the salary cap, that's only going to increase over the next decade anyway. So by the end of the deal, it won't probably look as big as what it looks like right now. But, you know, does more need to be done in terms of, like, are you going to have to trade a player out to get another first round pick in to get that deal done? You know, is Tim English locked in? Like, is he potentially going to the Giants?
12: No, Tim stays. And, you know, the bottom line is that Zach was pretty keen for Tim to stay around. He wanted to make sure they had a good ruckman. And, we all consider that Tim's a good ruckman. He's just got to get better in other areas. But what it does do, it really stiffens up and adds an extra layer, because what's been happening whilst, Liberatore's been out injured, Treloar's been out injured mainly, there's been no Zach Butters. It's really been Bontempelli, Ed Richards, and then a host of youngsters who have been getting their opportunity to go through there, and that's great. So now it just adds to the layer. And, just talking to the coach this morning, you've got a sense now where at all times you're going to have at least Bontempelli and Richards, Bontempelli and Butters, Richards and Butters, Richards, you see what I'm saying? They're going to be able to maximise their time in the middle for throw-ups, etc. are going to be well accounted for at all times, whereas before it was pretty much Ed Richards and Bont and Bust.
11: Richmond clearly could have offered a lot more from a draft package percentage and some earlier picks, but that won't come into it because he's nominated the Bulldogs now. So the onus on it is to get a trade. And Port, they won't just accept. So if they were to accept the restricted free agency and just take the compensation, and then the Dogs wouldn't need to trade anything, that'd be closer to pick right up the top, wouldn't it?
12: Yeah, well, I assume they'll have a pick.
11: It'd be a pick straight after their pick now.
12: Yeah, I think they're gonna, they'll be looked after, they're well looked after, but I'll just tell you, they didn't want to deal with Geelong, mate. Simple as that.
11: But does anyone want to deal with Geelong these days?
12: And that's what the caller said, or the SMS has said before, they're on the nose. And, I think people are really sick of Geelong, in the way they've been able to not only flaunt the rules, but get away with it, by and large. So, it's an interesting situation they find themselves in there. And just looking at them last night, Danger going around again next year, was okay. Jeremy Cameron kicked a miraculous goal around the corner, but other than that, didn't really offer them much.
11: He's playing on the wing and in defence for most of the game.
12: Yeah, and they've got, Blixarv's 35. There's a few that are ageing. It may not be all champagne and roses for Geelong going forward.
11: So, Marshall from St Kilda headed there. Toby Green, perhaps, or does Toby Green change his mind now that Zach Butters isn't going there? Because they have spoken.
12: Toby Green will go to Geelong. He's well advanced down the track in regards to that. So that's okay. They'll get him in the door, but I think they'll lose Grime Myers and a couple of others. I think North Melbourne and Carlton and a few of those are coming really hard at those sort of players because they're all trying to improve their lists. And, they're not going to be able to, Geelong are not going to be able to satisfy them with the money that's going to be offered. Silly money is going to be offered to them by North Melbourne and Carlton. With Toby Green coming in, they'll be less likely to even fight to keep Grime Myers and Close and other players who may be being looked after by other clubs.
11: What happens tonight, Brad? Another big prelim final. We'll be back to broadcast that one evening. But Brisbane and Adelaide, do you give the Crows any chance?
12: Oh, of course. Yeah, as I said, you're a two horse battle, and of course you've got a chance. But I think Brisbane have had a real wake up reminder call. They've had not a leading team style, but they certainly had a heart to heart. And I've done that a couple of times this year. They've always rebounded. I mean, the last time they got flogged, remember, it was by Carlton, was it 70 odd points? Perhaps I think it was under the roof. And the next week they beat Hawthorn by 10 goals at home. And look, I'm not expecting that sort of result, but what I am expecting is a real bite back like Fremantle. They're in a different position to Fremantle. I mean, Fremantle weren't just thinking they were going to turn up and get it done. They just had a shocking night, and Hawthorn didn't allow them to get into the game. Brisbane, terrific and well done to Coxie and Sydney and how well they played, but the other mob, Brisbane, just didn't turn up. They just thought, oh, well, we'll just turn up and get this, and we'll have a prelim final next week, and away we go. So attitude is paramount, and they've sized up a few blokes and looked them straight in the eye, and Lockie Neal was one of them. and basically said, where are you at, mate? You know, like, because the anecdotal evidence wasn't great. Him ringing Collingwood the week before, asking what number, jumper numbers might be available. I mean, these things get back. I mean, you don't need to be doing that sort of stuff, mate. Are you with us or against us? You know, you're fine, you're going next year. No problem. But, you know, you either buy in and then the hard launch, I don't know anything about that perhaps, but you do, I'm sure, on, you know, of Lockie's new love life. Last Saturday morning, before they're playing Sydney, in a qualifying final, I mean, come on, you know, like we talk about distractions. Is your head in the game or not, champ? And that was also versed with him just to say, well, mate, yeah, while you're here, we need to know you're going to buy in. And, you know, they obviously had Zach Bailey. He committed, recommitted. Zorko's recommitted.
11: Yeah.
12: So I'm expecting a much more committed team tonight from Brisbane than showing up at the SCG last weekend.
11: Yeah, I have no idea what you were talking about before there, Brad, and have very little interest in it as well, but we'll see if he's,
12: We all like a hard launch and a new relationship. I assure you that, Paps. That's all I know.
11: Official on social media. We'll come back, in a moment. This is Saturday morning at the footy and award the prize.
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11: Running out of time, might be a bit of a story going in the Colts in the PFL at the moment, Brad, which you might find out with some teams not playing in the grand finals today due to some eligibility things. So we'll try and get some more information on that. Awarding a prize, Seb Clark's in after this. He's got some of the Dockers supporters that got charter flights and things booked. So keep an eye out for that. Freo fans, who's the prize going to?
12: Julie, the parochial sandgroper.
11: She was barracking for a West Australian team. Well done to you, Julie. Thanks very much for everyone getting involved. This has been Saturday morning at the footy.
10: At 6PR, we want to hear from you. 133-882. 6PR.
17: It's 19 degrees at midday. Good afternoon. I'm Elise Gately. Two teenagers and an 11-year-old have been charged after a police chase through Perth South East early this morning. About 20 past midnight, police say officers saw a stolen Mercedes-Benz sedan speeding along Albany Highway in Gosnells. It's alleged the driver failed to stop when police tried to pull them over with lights and sirens and drove off recklessly, including through a red light. They were stopped about 15 minutes later when police deployed a stinger on Gosnells Road West. A 15-year-old boy from Bentley is facing four charges, including no authority to drive, while a 14-year-old and 11-year-old are both charged with stealing a motor vehicle. The three are listed to appear in the Perth Children's Court today. The state's transport authority is facing backlash over plans to let ferries at Matilda Bay travel at nearly triple the current speed limit. The Public Transport Authority has applied to increase nighttime river limits from 10 to 25 knots to keep its expanded network on schedule. Safety on Swan Chair Megan Bagworth is calling for the government to redesign the route or vessels rather than putting local waterway users in danger.
18: I kind of liken it to the PTA considering a new bus route and considering speed exemptions through school zones in order to meet timetable requirements. These speeds are in place as a result of extensive research and evidence to protect the Swan River and the safety of other waterway users.
17: Energy Minister Chris Bowen has described the latest escalation in the Middle East conflict as disturbing. Iran-backed Houthi rebels have taken control of several key islands in the Red Sea, including Perim Island. The capture threatens a key global trade route, which is used to export much of Saudi Arabia's oil. Energy Minister Chris Bowen says the government is monitoring the situation closely.
19: The situation is getting worse in the Middle East. The dispute between Saudi Arabia, involving Saudi Arabia and the Houthis, is doing nothing to improve the fuel supply around the world.
17: Indigenous women from the state's Midwest Murchison region have taken centre stage at this year's WA Premier's Book Awards. Yamatji author Mabel Gibson claimed the state's highest honour, winning Book of the Year for her debut publication Crybaby, a micro-memoir. Last night's awards also paid tribute to the late Dr. Charmaine Papertalk Green-Smith, inducting her into the Writers' Hall of Fame. $120,000 was awarded across eight categories to celebrate the very best of WA storytelling. In finance, the ASX 200 finished the week down 2.9% due to surging oil prices and a bond market sell-off. The Australian dollar is buying 71.7 US cents.
20: With the 6PR app, you have the power of 6PR in the palm of your hand. 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
17: West Coast coach Daisy Pearce is backing her side to respond against Brisbane when they face off later this afternoon. The Eagles are winless in four games so far this season after a breakthrough maiden finals campaign last year. Pearce says it won't be an easy task to get their season back on track.
21: Like the last two teams we've played, Brisbane have been one of the powerhouses of the competition. Their game's built off their work rate and their pressure. So it's a big challenge and so much of it comes from their engine room. Yeah, another good test for our young midfield group, but I think they'll take confidence out of last week.
17: First ball up from Lathlane Oval at 25-3, and Dockers coach Lisa Webb insists her team won't be underestimating the Bombers tomorrow despite their poor start to the season. Essendon sit joint bottom of the ladder with no wins from their opening four games, while the Dockers have taken two wins. Webb says the Bombers are better than their form suggests.
22: They're a very good team. I've watched some of their games. They've been terrific. They've shown great patches and I'm sure they're going to be fiercely determined to want to get on the board. So yeah, we've got a lot of work that we need to do and a lot of things that we need to get right. But yeah, full faith in this group, especially in front of a home crowd.
17: That's the latest news and sport.
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0: No delays as such, but a couple of trucks broken down. Kwinana Freeway southbound at Anketell Road, truck in the left lane. And then Brookton Highway eastbound near Old Coach Place in Rolly Stone. Again, on the left-hand side, there is a truck. But traffic is moving. If you're heading south on the freeway, we are under speed Burns Beach Road and at Russell Road. And if you're heading north on the Kwinana, slow Thomas Road where it merges to Rolly Road. I'm Fiona Cornelisi on Perth's traffic leader, 6pm.
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0: Sunny today, heading to a top of 21 degrees. Right now it is 19 degrees. More news at 1 o'clock on Perth 6PR.
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24: Welcome to the Catch Up on a Saturday afternoon. Hopefully your head's not too sore if you had some celebratory drinks after Fremantle's win last night. Geez, the rooms are full. I was down there doing some work for the 6PR socials, which you can see on Facebook and Instagram. Both the interview with Josh Tracy and some of the commentary Carl whipped out as well. You can check that all out on Facebook or Instagram. But the rooms were so full. A stark difference between them from the qualifying final a week ago, where it was actually pretty, as you can expect, somber and not too many people in there, despite the fact clearly it was Fremantle's home game. But last night it was full. Roger Cook was in there. They were all there. And yeah, we were packed in like sardines and there were photos being taken everywhere. It was good to be a part of. And I guess for Fremantle fans, it's just good to be able to have a win in finals. And on our way to the preliminary final next Saturday, we're looking to catch up with an organizer in a couple of hours time. Of course, we're only running until 2 o'clock this afternoon before we take you to some AFLW action between West Coast and Brisbane. Then that semi-final tonight between Brisbane and Adelaide, but clearly Fremantle fans now once again getting excited about the prospect of a grand final appearance. A week in footy is a very long time. And when we were speaking about Fremantle's chances this time last week, they were gone for all money with the fact that Brisbane were favourites to beat Sydney. We know what happened last Saturday afternoon, and now they get to avoid Brisbane, the reigning premiers, and they'll face Sydney, in which they are favourites, if you can believe that. Favourites in a prelim final. Of course, Sydney, with everything that's happened to them in the last month, that makes sense, and Fremantle being the best team all year. But we won't touch too much on the footy, of course, but what we will do is talk to the organiser of the Perth to Melbourne AFL Grand Final Fremantle Convoy, which has been in the works for quite some time now. Maybe it's a little bit preemptive of the organiser. His name's Matt Potts, and we'll speak with him in about an hour and a half's time, just after 1:30, about the organising that he's done, because there's over 2,000 people that are planning to be involved in this convoy. Are you one of those people who don't really want to pay those exorbitant airline prices? Let me know. 133-882 or 0487-999-882. Looking forward to catching up with Mark Potts a little bit later on. Pretty full show for the 2 hours we've got. We've got the Lord Mayor Bruce Reynolds of the City of Perth, a Freedom of Entry Parade to celebrate the spirit of collaboration between the City of Perth and also The officer commanding of number 7 wing with wing commander, the AAFC, the head of the Air Force cadets here in WA is Damien Lambert. Pretty much the Freedom of Entry Parade will happen tomorrow morning and throughout the day into the early afternoon, as I said, to celebrate the spirit of collaboration. So we'll speak to both Damien Lambert, who is the head of the Air Force cadets in WA, and the mayor of the city of Perth in Bruce Reynolds about that big event happening tomorrow. If you've got a free Sunday morning, then definitely head into the city to check that out, because there'll be 1,000 cadets marching through Perth, which will be a great sight to see. That's just after 1 o'clock. In about 45 minutes time, Ross Tapper, OIM, Event Director and Clerk of the Course of Tarmac West, which is happening next Thursday through to Sunday. So for those who like their motorsport, we'll chat with Ross Tapper, who's been involved with that since about 2005. A little name change throughout there as well, so we'll find out more about that. It's National Video Game Day. Are you a video game player yourself? Me? Not heaps. I enjoy it every now and then. I've got a PlayStation 5, which is collecting dust at the moment. I've got a Wii, which is probably the oldest console I've got, but they've now got Australia's only video game console museum here in Perth. It's located at City West, so we'll talk about what's exactly in that museum. There's some pretty old consoles. If you're someone that enjoys video gaming on this National Video Games Day, give me a call, 133-882 or 0487-999-882. We've got our Caller of the Day prize today, which is a Carrington's Bar and Grill prize. Thanks to Carrington's, the CPL of winning steak sandwiches, the Triple C, the TNT and the Hat Trick.
3: A Hat Trick, unbelievable stuff.
24: With bevvies. So we've got a couple of vouchers to that with some garlic prawns as well. You can get a deal, which is $22 there at Carrington's, which are great supporters of 6PR, specifically on the 6PR breakfast show. Carl Warner is thanks to Carrington's. Geez, he performed well last night alongside his Fremantle Dockers teammates. So that is coming up in about 25 minutes time, talking National Video Game Day. And this one is a little bit self-indulgent slightly. I saw this come out at the start of the week. Carl Langdon alerted to me to this story, and it's about the invention of the smart bionic eye. It's apparently not too far away. We're going to speak with Professor Sumit Walia, Director at the Center for Optoelectronic Materials and Sensors at RMIT University. You know, if you're not too aware of the fact that I actually live with one eye, I've got one prosthetic and one working eye. So the prospect of a bionic eye is quite exciting. It sounds expensive. Clearly it uses a fair bit of AI, which we'll discuss with Professor Sumit Walia. But I looked up the stats, and about nearly 600,000 Australians live with some form of blindness. So if we were able to introduce a bionic eye to the world, it feels like with the world of AI that we've got, we can't be that too far away. But still, AI has its own issues with all the energy it uses, and I can only imagine the sort of energy the use of a bionic eye would use. So more on that soon with Professor Sumit Walia. 133-882. As I said, you could be on your way to Carrington's Bar and Grill with that voucher to score one of their award-winning steak sandwiches. I'd love to hear from you this afternoon here on the Catch Up with Seb Clark. 20 degrees outside right now. It's a beautiful morning. I was down at Trigg/North Beach this morning for a little walk and a run. I'm starting to get back into the running now, heading into summer now that it's not so dark and dreary. And plenty of people out. It was very windy. But then I made my way down to Crawley as well to have a little bit of a walk along the Swan River, checked out Eliza, and also checked out the Blue Boat Shed, which I've never seen with no people in front of it. There's always tourists in front of it taking photos. So I'd like to pose this question this afternoon here on the Catch Up on 133-882. What are some of Perth's and even WA's lesser known tourist attractions? Where are you always seeing tourists congregate around? Because I always seem to see, it doesn't matter what time of day or night it is, there always seems to be people at the Blue Boat Shed taking photos, and specifically Asian tourists, to be fair as well. And I've was told this morning, I'm not too sure how true it is, but in Asia, on their Android devices, one of the wallpapers that's provided is the Blue Boat Shed. So when they hear about where the Blue Boat Shed is, they head down there and they love to take pictures in front of it because it's what they've seen on their phones, on their Android phones for so many years. So 133-882, if you know that's correct, or any other lesser known tourist attraction spots to which you always see people around. Clearly we've got the bell tower. It's not that fancy, but What are some of Perth's lesser known tourist attractions where you seem to go by regularly or maybe even not so regularly and think, geez, tourists do love that spot. The Blue Boat Shed just seems to be that place for me. 133-882, you could be on your way to Carrington's Bar and Grill with a voucher to grab yourself one of their award-winning steak sandwiches here on the Catch Up. Saturday afternoon, of course, the footy on tonight. It's from 4 o'clock. That's the AFL. That's semi-final from 4.30 to 9pm. Brisbane taking on Adelaide. I think Adelaide are a little sneaky chance there. But the AFLW before that as well with Mark Foreman, Paris Laurie and Courtney Gard with Eliza Riley riding the boundary there. That's West Coast taking on Brisbane who have had a very, very poor start to the year. 133-882, 0487-999-882. This is the Catch Up with Seb Clark. Up next, we will speak with Professor Sumit Walia, the director at the Centre for Optoelectronic Materials and Sensors at RMIT University. The bionic eye, the smart bionic eye, it's not too far away if you can believe that. 16 past 12.
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0: Quick scan of the Perth metro area. A little below speed. Joondalup Drive northbound at Hodges Drive. Then in Marangaroo, you've got Hepburn Ave westbound at Wanneroo Road. Reed Highway westbound at Erindale Road, of course, that hot spot in Balcatta. And Marshall Road below speed in both directions after Beach Bra Road north in Whiteman. And that is because of that sold out event at the Perth Film Studios. Their open day is today. Expect it to be busy till 7pm. I'm Fiona Cornelisi on Perth's Traffic Leader 6PR.
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24: With Steph Clark this afternoon, 20 past 12 and a beautiful 20 degrees outside right now. If you're off to a local grand final, I know the PFL from B grades down are holding their grand finals today. I'm off to see a C4 reserves game post this show today. So good luck. If you are watching someone close to you, text in 0487999882 or 133882. Let me know who you're going to support this afternoon. I'll give him a bit of a shout out and a bit of a rev up to get him into this Saturday afternoon. One of the major players, I guess, in terms of local footy is the PFL. And certainly a lot of people will be celebrating tonight, and hopefully everyone goes well and everyone kicks a bag and has a great game. 133-882. We're talking to Professor Sumit Walia, Director of the Centre of Optoelectronic Materials and Centres at RMIT University. It's not a bad title to have. The invention that they have created may bring smart bionic eyes in sight, which is extraordinary. As I said before, a little bit of self-interest in this myself, as I live with just one eye and one prosthetic eye. So the option of a bionic eye in the future could be extraordinary for nearly 600,000 Australians. Professor Sumit Walia joins us. Hello, Professor.
10: Hi, thanks for having me on.
24: No worries at all. Firstly, tell me a little bit about the work that you've done and tell us how far away a smart bionic eye could be.
10: I think just to give some context to the listeners, the human eye is not just responsible for gathering visual data, but it also has neurons embedded in it that can actually pre-process a lot of this data before it's sent to the human brain for processing. So why our brains end up being so efficient, and by efficient, I mean, you know, it consumes only 12 watts of power to do all of the complex tasks that even a modern supercomputer would struggle. And the reason for that is the 80% of sensory input comes from vision, which is significantly cut down within the eyes, pre-processed and sent to the brain for processing. So what we are trying to mimic with our technology is, can we actually replicate some of that functionality on hardware chips that can, you know, see the vision, the visual surroundings, but just not randomly transmit everything to processors, which puts, you know, upward pressure on data centers, for example, which consume 10% of global electricity. But can we have smarter hardware or smarter sensors that know what they're looking for and collect what they are meant to collect, and not just, you know, everything and anything around them?
24: It's a very small chip. It's 2 centimeters by 2 centimeters, which is very small. You know, one day hopefully we can put this chip in a bionic eye. That's, I'm assuming, where we're heading with this. But what's the main differences between something like this chip and just the cameras that we've got on our phones, which are quite small themselves?
10: Yep. So camera phones, that's a really good question and a really good analogy as well. The way our DSLR cameras or any cameras collect information is essentially frame by frame collection of images. It works really well for, you know, just taking pictures. But then imagine we start doing that if we're putting that as a sensor on a satellite or a car or even a bionic eye. You end up collecting a lot of redundant data. So our eyes, the way they operate is they actually ignore a lot of the background data. They are focused on things that they're meant to focus on, like, you know, changes in scene, for instance. So these sensors, in that way, you can retrain them to recognize features of interest, or you can train them to recognize features of interest. So it doesn't randomly collect everything and dumps that onto a processor, because when you collect terabytes of data over seconds, what happens is decision making will slow down. So processing then starts taking more time and energy. So you won't get any sort of near real time intervention capabilities at all. But if you cut that data down significantly and the sensor knows what it's looking for, it will only look for that and ignore the rest of the information, which is generally redundant.
24: Professor, is a bionic eye within reach in our lifetime, do you think?
10: I absolutely think so. I mean, if we just look at the fundamentals of how the technology behaves, it can discriminate between colors. So it works in the RGB spectrum, which is a tick. It can perform the function of the neurons embedded in the eye, That's a tick. The big hurdle is obviously one, scaling up, and also the going through the regulatory thresholds that need to be met for a medical device, especially something that needs to be implanted. So that takes quite a bit of time to get through.
24: How much of an impact has AI had on your research and the invention in its whole?
10: Sorry, can you go again?
24: Please? How much of an impact does AI have in the invention of a bionic eye?
10: Look, I think it essentially is AI on hardware, because it's not just the sensor collecting information, but it also knows what it's looking for and it's also processing. So in essence, it's a AI hardware accelerator, what we call in our language. However, you know, it moves us towards sustainable AI as well. So if you imagine the amount of data sensors are collecting from different things like drones, satellites, cars, and then have to be processed in data centers, it consumes a lot of power or electricity. And you might have heard about the debate going on in Australia about data centers.
24: Exactly.
10: So if we can, you know, throw less data at the data centers to process, that moves us towards sustainable AI as well.
24: So you're saying that the invention of a bionic eye doesn't exactly impact the I guess the green energy of using so much, such things as water and just general energy as well, because that will be the major knock from other people is how much of the earth are you impacting with an invention like this?
10: Yeah, absolutely. It's cutting down energy across different scales and sectors that currently, you know, the way they collect data is all the data is collected and then processed. And by the time you find what you're looking for, you've consumed a lot of energy processing data that you didn't need to, and you've spent a hell lot of time trying to, find out what you're looking for.
24: So doing the thinking, as you said before, on the chip rather than gathering that information and then sending it elsewhere, that's the energy consuming part of it, isn't it? So being able to produce something that can produce that and harness that information it's collecting right on the chip rather than it just being a gateway to go elsewhere to then send back.
10: Absolutely. That's very well put together.
24: Yep. Okay. Now, you've mentioned a fair bit about what this could look like in the future. I mean, the accessibility for people who do have vision impairments, myself, as I said, I'm not sure if you heard it in the intro. I only have one eye myself. How accessible could a bionic eye be in the future? I don't know. You're strictly on the technology of this, but what does that look like?
10: Look, I think there are sort of, I would say, two parallel pathways for the bionic eye. One, obviously, as I said, you know, if it's meant to be an implantable, there are a lot of factors that need to be considered, such as, you know, biocompatible encapsulations and biocompatibility studies in general. However, there are also opportunities to integrate this into smart glasses instead.
24: Yes.
10: And I think that there sort of the threshold of regulation changes there, because you're embedding something in a wearable rather than an implantable. So, the technology itself, as I said, is it's capable of doing the key things that a human eye does in terms of collection of information and processing of or pre-processing of that data. The next step is working with end users to scale this up for different sectors, including healthcare.
24: What about for people who have never, you know, lived with being able to see in their lifetime, being born blind? It'd be an extraordinary invention for them, seeing for the very first time. I'm just not sure how that works with the communication between the chip and the brain processing what it's seeing through a bionic eye.
10: Yeah, look, I think you sort of partly answered the question there. You know, there are a lot of different medical reasons. Obviously, I'm not an expert from that perspective, but, you know, for instance, if the damage is to the optic nerve, how does that, you know, communication, as you said, between the chip and the visual cortex of the brain works? And that would need, you know, for us to partner with people who specialize at that interface level.
24: Okay, well, that's exciting. What is the biggest hurdle that you've faced so far, Professor?
10: Look, I think the technology itself has taken about 7 to 8 years to get to where it is. the next big challenge, you know, we see is mass manufacture and scale up. It involves the use of new types of semiconductor materials that are light active and light responsive, and we would need to partner with an international foundry to produce this at scale. So I think that's a big challenge that we need to overcome, because we simply do not have semiconductor foundry capabilities in Australia.
24: Well, when they are professionally produced and mass produced for the world to consume, I'd love you to put me down for two, okay? Because I need one for the right side, and the left side's not so good either. So I'll just put me down for two, all right?
10: Absolutely.
24: Perfect. Thank you, Professor. Professor Sameet Walia there. Thank you very much for your time this afternoon.
10: Thank you.
24: There you go. Professor Sameet Walia, Director for the Center for Optic Electronic Materials and Sensors, COMAS, as it's shortened to it, RMIT University. Well, that's very exciting. Someone, you know, as I said, I've grown up being able to only see out of one eye. And I think from a young age, I sort of always asked the question, why can't I just get an eye implant or something like that? And I was young and naive at that time, but clearly, I think I've learnt from all these appointments that I've had with eye doctors throughout the years, and it's been over a decade now, that you can pretty much replace everything in the eye except for the actual eye itself. So for that to be inside a bionic eye, not too far away, it's extremely exciting for those. As I said, there's nearly 600,000 people who are affected by some form of blindness in their life. It's an exciting prospect in the future. 133-882 or 0487-999-882. If you've got anything to add to that this afternoon, talked about off the top of the show, some of the lesser known tourist attractions around Perth and WA, after I saw just a ton of people at the front of the Blue Boat Shed this morning, which I don't think gets discussed too much when we talk about some of our great tourist attractions. Holmesy says the Kwinana Town Centre, which I think he's saying with tongue in cheek, which is very good from you, Holmesy. 133-882. Also talked about the fact we've got a lot of local leagues having their grand finals today in the PFL. Rick from Darch says, g'day Seb, can you please give a shout out to the Kingsway All Abilities A grade football team who have won their second premiership in a row recently? Yeah, just 2 weekends ago now, the Kingsway Roos won their second in a row, back to back premiers of the All Abilities A-grade competition. And I think Kingsway in the A-grade league this afternoon take on Fremantle CBC for a spot in the A-grade grand final next weekend against North Beach, who I think at this stage would be extremely short price favourites. If you've got any other local footy teams that need a shout out this afternoon heading into their big dance, let me know. 133-882 or 0487-999-882. Cozzo raises a good question. He's of Baysie. He says, if a visiting coach to Optus Stadium loses his cool during a game and damages the coach's room and furnishings, is he later sent the repair bill? I think there were murmurs. It might have been on the broadcast, and you can let me know if you did see this on 0487-999-882. But Chris Scott may have damaged or at least shown some frustrations on the Optus Stadium coach's box wall. If you know anything about that or have seen anything, 133-882-0487-999-882. I was there for the call. Clearly, I don't think I saw it on the screen, but I think I heard it mentioned. So if you did see that yourself, 133-882 or 0487-999-882. Long text here from Aileen. Happy to get to it, though. The Blue Boathouse is undoubtedly one of the many tourist attractions in beautiful Matilda Bay. As someone who drove to and from work along Mounts Bay Road every day, I always kept a lookout for Eliza. She has become something of a fashion icon. Her outfits usually reflect the times, bring a smile to many driving by. A great commemoration of Crawley Baths, where many kids learnt to swim, and yet another reason to leave Matilda Bay alone. Yeah, agreed. It's a great part of the world. This morning, plenty of cyclists riding along there and some having some blues with some of the tourists that were packed out at the front of the Blue Boat Shed, sprawled across the walkway / cycleway. So I know there was some bit of angst in the air, but overall, it's just a beautiful part of Perth, and I think it should be left alone myself. 133-882, and I think Eliza, by the way, has got a new outfit today. If you happen to drive by or even walk by, let me know what she's wearing, because I think she was decked out with some sort of I think it was an oar attached to her, used by some duct tape, which was attached to her last time I saw her. But I think she's got a new outfit now. So if you do see that, I'd love to hear from you. 133-882. We've got a chance for you to win the Caller of the Day prize, which is a voucher to go down to Carrington's Bar and Grill, where you can try one of their great steak sandwiches. 21 degrees the top today, a top of 21 tomorrow and cloudy. Up next, we're going to speak with David Green, owner of the Nostalgia Box. It is National Video Game Day. Do you get involved with video games? Did you used to? Have you fallen out of love with it? Have you picked it up recently? I'd love to hear from you. 0487 999 882. This is the catch up with Seb Clark on this beautiful Saturday afternoon. It's the day after the Fremantle Dockers qualified for a preliminary final.
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24: 22-1 here on the catch up with Seb Clark this afternoon. Nearly 20 degrees outside right now. And if you're a big gamer, this is all for you because today is National Video Game Day. Now, owner of the Nostalgia Box is David Green. I'm sure it's like Christmas for him. David, good afternoon to you.
31: Good afternoon, guys. How are we all?
24: Yeah, really well, thanks. Now, you own Australia's one and only video game console museum, which is in City West. What does today look like for you?
31: You know what? Every day is National Video Game Day for us, to be honest. So we love all our games over there, and, you know, everybody who comes in obviously discovers it and has fun. But obviously today is just as busy as every other day. But we have a special place in our heart, obviously, for the day where everyone, all the normies will remember that video games exist.
24: Yeah, of course. Now, what's the reaction you usually see from people that come into the Nostalgia Box? Is it sometimes on a day like today, first-timers walking into the place?
31: Look, when people come to the Nostalgia Box, it can be anything. Some people actually stumble across the place not knowing what it is. Other people have heard about from other, you know, other friends and family and kids and everything like that. But it is so lovely to see people who come in and get to really re-experience things that they saw from their childhood. They get to play games that they might be playing on their more current consoles, but like in the original format. And it's so nice to actually see as well your families being able to sort of connect over video games when they get to, you know, play something together, which, you know, they remember and the kids know, which is really nice.
24: I'd like to hear from the listeners on 133-882 some of the consoles they had when they were growing up. What was it like to have video games? And it's, geez, it's come a long way, hasn't it, David, in terms of what we're producing these days?
31: Oh, absolutely. Well, the very first commercially released video game console was the Magnavox, obviously, back in 1972. So, you know, as you can imagine, it was, you know, that we have progressed a lot from the having to put an overlay over the screen and just having a dot on the actual console to what we obviously have now with your Switches and your Xbox and your PS5s and everything like that. So, but there is obviously such a progression of video games. So there is literally something for everyone out there.
24: What's the oldest console you've got down there at the Nostalgia Box, and what's it worth?
31: Well, we've actually got the original Magnavox Odyssey from 1972, but the oldest game that you can play is Pong from 1975, which is, you know, which was made by Sears Atari, and then obviously that's a very, very popular console people get to play. But obviously we've got all the Atari 2600, we've got your NESs, your SNESs, your PlayStation 1, 2, 3s, 4s, your Mega Drives, your Master Systems, everything you can think of we've got there.
24: In terms of, you know, today's

0: to this point. It's been, I think, almost 10 years plus in the making. I think it's close to that. You know, it's been a long time. The fans have been waiting between installments. So, but I think generally speaking, hopefully it's going to be a good game. Let's hope the hype lives up to it.
1: Now, you're currently at the Evolve Pop Culture Expo today. What's that look like? It sounds as though it's pretty bustling.
0: I'm surrounded by people. We are making Pokeramas here where people make their own little Pokemon terrariums, and we've got our retro consoles out here for people to free play as a bit of a sample of what we have at the Nostalgia Box. So it is all here for everyone to come and enjoy. We're here both days, so both today and tomorrow at Evolve in the Canadian Showgrounds. So it's definitely worthwhile to pop in and have a look.
1: What about the demographic of gamers these days? Are you finding older people getting into it?
0: Absolutely. Look, gaming, it is not the sort of thing you gatekeep. If you love what you're playing, whether or not it's an older game, a newer game, you love a character, you love a franchise, everyone can come and game. That's the main thing we have. It is a very inclusive space and everyone is invited.
1: What's your favorite game of all time, David?
0: Oh, look, I'm a fan of the original Crash Bandicoot 3 on the PS1. That's what I remember playing when I was younger. That was my favorite. But, you know, everyone's got their own. You know, we love Pong at the Nostalgia Bar. That's my favorite game to play at the Nostalgia Bar.
1: You're a simple man, aren't you, David, if you like Pong?
0: Very simple, very simple. I keep getting told that all the time.
1: Good on you, David. Appreciate your time this afternoon.
0: Thanks, guys. Have a wonderful day.
1: David Green there, owner of the Nostalgia Box. It is National Video Game Day. If you got a favorite video game that you grew up on, 1-3-3-882 or 0487-999-882. 19 degrees outside right now. As I said, I've got a Wii, which was massive in the late noughties, 2008, 2009. The Wii Fit, they didn't capitalize on the Wii in the end from years following it, but certainly that was one of the biggest consoles at that time. And now they've got the PS5 and continued consoles with Xbox as well. If you're someone who had a console of yesteryear, I remember playing the Nintendo with my pop in Esperance for many years, and that was, you know, if I played the games that we played back then, now it would be quite an experience going back to that time. But clearly there's a big market for it, video games in the world. If you're one that still plays, 1-3-3-882 or 0487-999-882. 16-1 here on the catch up with Seb Clark this afternoon. As I said, if you've got someone in your life that is playing a local level brand of footy today, whether it is footy or another sport as well, give me a call. I'd love to hear from you and we'll give them a shout out heading into this afternoon. There'll be some nervous young people, no doubt. If you've got one of those in your life, let us know. 0487-999-882. Up next, we're going to chat with Ross Tepper, OIM. He's the event director of Tarmac West, which happens from Thursday this coming week until Sunday. That's from the 17th to the 20th, a large event happening all around the Perth CBD and wider as well, reaching out to Ellenbrook and Kalamunda and many other places as well. We'll touch on that with Ross Tapper after this here on 6PR, the catch up with Seb Clark.
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3: It looks like in our northern suburbs, there's been a vehicle rollover. Hester Avenue is closed westbound at Mitchell Freeway with a few lanes blocked and police on site. Things are looking slow, so please avoid that spot. We're also under speed at Russell Road if you're heading south on the freeway and heading north on the Kwinana. It's slow Thomas Road where it merges to Rowley Road. Otherwise, Graham Farmer Freeway, including the North Bridge Tunnel, moving well in both directions. I'm Fiona Cornelisi on Perth's traffic leader, 6PR.
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6: 12 to 1 here on The Catch-Up with Seb Clark this afternoon. A beautiful 19 degrees outside right now. 133-882. You can call in to win our Caller of the Day prize, which we'll see you going down to Carrington's Bar and Grill to try out one of their steak sandwiches. They are award-winning, so you know they're good. George from Merengaroo, we're talking about National Video Game Day, which is today. And George from Merengaroo used to play Pole Position on the Atari 2600. Steve's called in from Ellenbrook on 133-882. Hello, Steve.
7: Hello, Zab. Firstly, I just want to congratulate Freo for going through to the prelims. Just get that one in.
6: Yeah, of course. I think everyone's relieved and happy today, Steve.
7: Absolutely. Me especially. So I'm 56 years old, and I still play video games today. I've had multiple consoles. I've been playing since I was about 9 years old.
6: Right.
7: My first console was a Atari 2600,
6: yeah.
7: Mega Drive, PlayStation 1, original Xbox, Xbox 360, and I've just upgraded to the Series X Xbox.
6: Oh, wow. So you've been Xbox rather than PlayStation?
7: Yeah, I've always been Xbox. I don't know why, but the Series X console is exceptional.
6: Yes. Do you find yourself, me personally, like I'll play the PlayStation 5 hard for a couple of months and then I just fall out of love with it for 4 or 5 months and then I might find a game or someone's back playing it online as well. Do you find that? Do you go through ebbs and flows or are you someone who's a hard and on gamer throughout the year?
7: No, I play literally every day.
6: Good. Will you be celebrating today with another big session?
7: I'm just about to do some shopping and then I'm
6: going to
7: go home and
6: play
7: a bit of Gears of War, I think.
6: Good on you, Steve. Appreciate the call.
7: All right. Go Freo,
6: Steve, out there in Ellenbrook. The Ellenbrook Dockers as well play in the PFL competition. I'm wondering if they're featuring in any PFL finals today. If you know, 133-882. Come on. 10 to 1, a big weekend coming up in motorsport from Thursday. Ross Tapper, OAM, is the event director of Tarmac West and joins us on the phone this afternoon. G'day, Ross.
8: G'day, Seb. Thanks for having us on.
6: No worries at all. All in readiness for Thursday to Sunday. How's it all looking?
8: Yeah, no, it's looking good, mate. We're all out at Ellenbrook Toyota at the moment, scrutineering the cars to make sure they're all safe and ready to go. And then we're waiting for starting at Thursday lunchtime in DeForest Place, and then we're on our way for 4 days.
6: And for those who aren't aware of Tarmac West and what you do, Ross, just give us a brief overview.
8: Yeah, it's a car rally, so we legally close off the roads and the cars compete on a closed section of the road, and then every car gets a time of how fast they do it. And they move from closed section to closed section, what we call a special stage, and in between we call them liaisons. Then after 4 days and 36 stages, it's adding up the times, and the car with the least amount of time lost is the winner. So it's a big weekend of motorsport and something that goes out into various areas. So you don't need to go to a racetrack or wherever to watch it. It's the event comes out to the various areas.
6: Fantastic. I'll be out at Kalamunda's leg on Friday as well, which is exciting to get a first-hand look at it. In terms of you beginning Tarmac West, started back in 2005, I believe. Why did you start to, pioneer in this space yourself, Ross?
8: I've been organising rallies for 50 years now, so I've been going back to the late 70s and 80s, and there's always gravel rallies, and I'm still involved with gravel railing, which is the WA Rally Championship, but... And then someone tapped me on the shoulder and said, why don't you start looking at running a tarmac event, and joined up with a friend of someone I didn't know at the time, but we've become good friends, Bob Schrader, and we started up Targa West back then, renamed it to Tarmac West now, and we've been running it ever since, and Bob's pulled out, but my wife Jan and I run it now, and it's a small family business, and great support by the rally people and the general community.
6: What is the community like within the rally sport itself? Is it growing, do you think? Is it trending in an upwards trajectory?
8: Yeah, this year we've had our best entry as far as competitors go since 2014. And we've had our best registration of officials ever, I would say. We've had a really great response by the public to come and be an official on the rally. So we've got 250 officials out on the rally. So, we're looking for a good event.
6: And in terms of the logistics around closing off streets, et cetera, in local areas, how much of a headache does that cause you, or is it something that local councils get behind these days?
8: The local councils get behind us. They're all very good, just the fact that they allow us to close the roads. But it's still a logistic nightmare, you might say, with the traffic management companies, and they've got to go to an RTM and then to the local governments and then to the local police, and then eventually the mayors of police road traffic coordination branch sign off, which we got all signed off last week. So that's a 6 month process to get all that through, and we're now all ready to go and pointing in the right direction.
6: How long are these races each day and in each leg, and how many cars are there competing at any one time?
8: So we've got 68 cars in the event, and they will do all 4 days. There's two cars that are only going to compete for 2 days of the event. So the intent is that they'll all run, but if they have any issues and pull out, by Sunday there won't be 68, probably low 60s or something. But it goes on Thursday it starts at Whiteman Park and then comes a town stage, a little 700 metre stage around Ellenbrook. Very short, but great entertainment. We'll have a big crowd at Ellenbrook. And then on Friday it goes out through Parkerville, Kalamunda, through the Mundaring Weir Road, zigzags in Kalamunda. As you say, we'll have our lunch break in the main street of Kalamunda that I believe you're going to be the MC at.
6: Correct.
8: And then we head off to Bulls Brook to up Yarimba Road, which is a nice hill climb, and then back into Forest Place on Friday night. And we've got a big screen that the footy game, which hopefully is going to be Frio versus the Swans, if that's showing at that time. And I haven't heard when they're playing their game.
6: I think Friday night, so you might be right.
8: Yeah, Friday night. So N2, who are a supporter of us, will be putting a big screen up in there.
6: Beautiful.
8: And then on Saturday we go out to 2J Lower Chittering Bulls Brook, and on Sunday we go to Malaga and then into back into the city into Langley Park and the Tarmac West is rallying. We have another smaller event on Riverside Drive Terrace Road Car Park, which we call the Engine Shop Perth City Sprint. And then we have a show and shine on Langley Park for celebration of motorsport, hot rods and street machines. And The Yarni Car Collective will be on Langley Park, and then the Shannon's Classics on the Swan along the edge of the river. So all up, we expect about 600 cars on display on Langley Park, and it's all free for the public to come down and have a look. And we've got monster buses for people to have a ride in, remote control cars to have a look at, helicopter rides for those who want to do it, and plenty of food vans and all those sorts of things. It's a big, enjoyable day, and it's all free for people to come down and have a look.
6: And which day is your biggest? Is it that final day where everyone comes along to have a look?
8: Well, it's not the biggest in the competition that Saturday, but the biggest as in activities is certainly the Sunday to get organised, to get all the cars in, like a whole heap of really nice motorsport cars and nice street cars, exotic cars. It's a really, really good show. If anyone who loves their cars or car shows, don't miss it. Come on down.
6: In terms of the 68 drivers with their cars, are they mostly local people? Do they come from over east? Tell us a little bit about the competitors and who we expect to be winning.
8: We don't have any from over east this year, but it's all locals. And so, they get good support. There's a few from Bunbury, and Paul Bartlett's come down in a nice little Mark 1 Escort that he's brought up from Margaret River to compete in. Mm-hmm. So, but the winners, I would imagine, like we have various categories, and we call it T200, 185, 165 and 130, and then there's a TSD. So there's different categories, and everyone's trying to win their category. But in the T200, which you could say is the faster end, Peter Rollo is in a really nice Porsche. He's certainly got probably one of the nicest cars, along with Mark Sorello in a BMW, Will White in a Nismo.
6: Nice.
8: So there's some really nice cars which run at the back of the field, but there's a full variety of cars that compete, from 260Zs to Mitsubishi Evos, Subarus, and
6: what are you driving, Ross?
8: I don't compete, mate. I'm organising it. I don't even get to see the event. I just organise it, and we have a headquarters down on Langley Park, and with a radio network, so we've got about 100 cars on, as in officials, all on radios that we can talk to, and we manage it all to make sure everyone's all set and ready to go.
6: Well, hopefully you can find a little time to get out and enjoy the event that you're putting on, Ross. Much appreciate your time this afternoon here on the Catch Up on 6PR. All the best for Thursday, and I might see you on the Friday.
8: Yeah, no, I don't even get out to there, mate. But have an enjoyable day up at the Kalamunda. They always put on a good show up there. And, when the cars come into town at about 12:45, they'll be there in and out. They keep moving around to the zigzag and back again. So that'll go on for a couple of hours of cars coming and going.
6: Can't wait. Good on you, Ross. Appreciate your time.
8: Okay, thanks, Seb. Thank you.
6: Ross Tapper there, OIM Event Director of Tarmac West. Are you someone that's been involved in that over the years? Let us know. 0487 999 882 or 133 882. A couple of texts to get to after 1 o'clock. If you've got someone in your life competing in a PFL grand final this afternoon, let me know. We'll give him a shout out here on the catch up. After 1 o'clock this afternoon, we'll be catching up with Lord Mayor Bruce Reynolds. Freedom of Entry Parade happening tomorrow here in the city. And what do you want to see brought to the city more? We'll discuss that more here on 6PR The Catch Up with Seb Clark.
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10: Good afternoon, I'm Jamel Wells. The federal government's warning the latest escalation in the Middle East conflict will push up fuel prices. Iran-backed Houthi rebels have taken control of islands in the Red Sea, threatening a key global trade route used to export Saudi Arabia's oil. Energy Minister Chris Bowen says Australia's fuel stocks are stable for now, but the latest development is disturbing.
11: The ongoing war in Iran is doing nothing to improve the fuel supply around the world, and is pushing up prices of oil. We're seeing that in the markets even overnight, and that will inevitably also flow through to Australia.
10: The world has paused to remember the events of September 11, 25 years on from the terrorist attack. Events have taken place at New York's Ground Zero, the Pentagon, and Pennsylvania, honouring the 3,000 lives lost. Police have conducted welfare checks after another Optus outage left dozens of 000 callers unable to connect to emergency services. Optus confirmed the outage lasted 1 hour and 16 minutes on Friday, affecting Victoria, South Australia, Tasmania and the Northern Territory. Victoria Police completed welfare checks after the telco provided them with details of 39 callers. Union officials are critical of a decision to cancel Parramatta River ferry services in Sydney for the weekend. Operator Transdev says it's to ensure the rest of the network can operate smoothly amid ongoing industrial action. Maritime Union Australia spokesperson Paul Garrett says it's not fair to customers.
12: The decision of Transport for New South Wales, Transdev Sydney Ferries and the New South Wales Government, all our members have done is open the gates today to give passengers a free ride, and here's the government shutting services down. It's just straight-out stupidity.
10: Researchers are concerned about the size of Australia's illegal ivory trade. An Adelaide University study found more than $1 million of the material sold or for sale across the country. Dr. Damien Huffer says there are a number of states leading the trade.
13: The highest concentration in terms of total listings across all vendor types, New South Wales, Queensland and Victoria dominated, much less identified active vendors or sales in the other states, and some like Northern Territory, for example, having no discovered vendors of sale.
10: And in finance, one Australian dollar is buying around 71.6 US cents.
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14: Top seed Alexander Zverev will face American Ben Shelton in the final of the US Open. Craig Gabriel is in New York.
15: Ben Shelton has backed up his win over Carlos Alcaraz by reaching the US Open final for the first time. The Arthur Ashe Stadium was abuzz with celebs and fans. Their support split between the two Americans as Shelton overcame Tiafoe 4-6, 6-3, 6-3, 7-5, Tiafoe double faulting on match point. Both men jumped to career highs in the live rankings. Shelton to 4, Tiafoe to 8. Craig Gabriel, New York.
14: Geelong coach Chris Scott is playing down footage of him punching a wall during his side's season-ending loss to Fremantle. Scott saying he sometimes punches walls when he's happy. In AFLW, Hawthorn has fought back to beat the Western Bulldogs 41-30. Sydney Roosters forward Angus Crichton has been ruled out of tomorrow's NRL qualifying final against the Panthers. The Blues and Test forward had been hoping to return from a long-term foot injury. And next hour, the Warriors host the Dolphins in the first qualifying final at a sold-out Go Media Stadium in Auckland. That's sport. I'm Adam Hawes.
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18: Things still a little slow. Hester Ave is closed westbound at Mitchell Freeway and Clarkson up north there with multiple lanes blocked and police on site due to a vehicle rollover. Please take care. The Mitchell Freeway northbound, the exit there to Mounts Bay Road in Perth. The left lane is blocked due to a breakdown, but no delays. Otherwise, all of our majors are flowing really nicely for your Saturday afternoon. No delays. I'm Fiona Cornelisi on Perth's traffic leader, 6PR.
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10: Mostly fine overnight, getting down to 11 degrees. Sunday, partly cloudy with a slight chance of a shower in the southwest and a top of around 21. Monday, fine and mostly sunny with a top of 24 degrees. Tuesday, partly cloudy, 26. Wednesday, mostly sunny with a top of 30 degrees. Thursday, possible showers, 26. Friday, showers and 20. This is Perth's 6PR.
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6: 7 past 1 here on The Catch-Up, as you just heard there with Seb Clark. 20 degrees outside right now. Hopefully you're enjoying the outdoors if you can today, watching some local sport. Plenty of finals happening, just like Donna has let us know. She says, congrats to the Kingsley FC Colts, who won their LKC Grand Final against Swanview this morning at Claremont Oval. It was an exciting game and a close contest. Great group of young men and coaches. Yes, well done to the Kingsley Football Club Colts, who were successful this morning and this afternoon. If you know anyone yourself playing in a final of some sort, let us know. 133-882 or 0487-999-882. My partner Holly is playing in a prelim in netball as well. Good luck to her. Make sure I get to watch all of that this afternoon, which will be good. Chrissy, thank you for your nice message. Louise, likewise to you. Louise also goes on to say, been a gamer since a kid and was absolutely obsessed with my Donkey Kong portable console. Clocked it so many times. Have a great day. That's from Louise. Thank you very much for your text. This one here from Doc. Now, this is on the back of maybe murmurings that Chris Scott took out some anger on the wall in the coach's box last night. And someone raised, I think it was Cozzo, raised the question earlier, does he now have to pay for the damages done to that wall? Whether or not he actually damaged the wall, I'm not too sure. I didn't see it. If you did, let me know. 0487-999-882. But Doc says, Chris Scott punching and damaging a wall? Question mark. What a load of rot. He may have motioned to do it, but didn't follow through. Stop being so precious, people. Does a man now get called out for showing some emotion? Chris Scott handled the umpiring deficiencies with class and should be commended. I did think Fremantle did get the rub of the green last night, but I thought overall the umpiring was pretty average. 133-882 or 0487-999-882 if you'd like to join the conversation this afternoon. Nine past one here on 6PR's The Catch-Up. Damien Lambert is the head of the Air Force Cadets here in WA. The Freedom of Entry Parade to celebrate spirit of collaboration is tomorrow throughout the city of Perth. Damien joins us on the phone. Hello, Damien.
23: Hi, Seb. How are you?
6: Really well, thanks. Firstly, just give us a rundown of the Freedom of Entry Parade, where it stems from, because I think it went back to the Roman times.
23: Yeah, it certainly does. Basically, it's the highest military honour that a city can bestow, in that the city is basically allowing that military unit to march through its premises with their weaponry and have free reign of the city,
6: right,
23: and that collaboration. So, yes, it does go back quite a long time, and we're very proud to have the City of Perth bestow this honour upon us 10 years ago and to be re-exercising the right again tomorrow.
6: Why 10 years? Is there a reason? Is there a reason why we're going to do it again this year? Is it a celebration from 10 years on from the last one, or it just felt like the right time?
23: A little bit of both. Obviously, the scale and magnitude of these type of events require a lot of planning, so 10 years is a nice number. But it's also our 85th anniversary since our formation in 1941.
6: Oh, wow, okay. So a couple of big reasons there. Now, 1,000 cadets will be marching. I'm sure this is a logistical nightmare, but what sort of preparation's been done?
23: Yeah, we've got cadets coming in from all across the state, so from as far as Albany, as wide as Kalgoorlie, and as high as Geraldton, all coming in. So the logistics have been quite high, but that's what brings us together in this unity. We were able to get everybody together, have the parade, and have the expo and have a fantastic time seeing everything that we can see.
6: Have you seen the development of the cadets in 10 years as a whole, Damien?
23: We've had a lot of change through our program in that period of time. When I first took over the state about 6 years ago, we had about 750 cadets. We're now at 1,300 across the state. We've got 220 staff that support the cadet in their development. And so, yeah, our program is really engaging and is quite varied. So it's an exciting time to be with the organisation, for sure.
6: Now, for spectators that want to get down and watch tomorrow, where should they head?
23: Come down Riverside Drive, Langley Park. We'll start the march down Riverside Drive and weave ourselves onto Langley Park where we'll have the parade. And then from the parade, we'll be off into the expo, which is on the other side of Langley Park.
6: And for those who may be inspired tomorrow or might be inspired by this chat alone, where can they go to get involved in Cadets, Damien?
23: Yeah, so if you go to the Australian Air Force Cadets website, on that page you'll see that there's a place where you can register your interest, pick the closest location to where you are, and that'll bring up the nearest unit for you to show your interest. Fill out the form and it'll come through to us electronically.
6: I saw a bit of work being done at Langley Park this morning on my drive into work. What can we expect down there post the march?
23: Yeah, we've got quite a few industry, aviation industry bodies providing support to us. We've got some helicopter flights occurring. We've got defence recruiting. We've got police, St John Ambulance. So a wide variety of community events and occupations that cadets might be interested in pursuing in their future.
6: Yeah, fantastic. Now, in terms of, you know, the cadets these days and in their futures, what do a lot of the young people that come through your program look to get out of it in the end?
23: Yeah, I think some of them are interested in various aspects of community work or, you know, defence as an occupation.
6: Mm.
23: But what we find is that fundamentally, if you are asking a cadet why they are interested and why they join, the two main reasons I hear back is the friendships that they have, and like all teenagers, the food that they get. So they quite enjoy having a good feed and each other's company.
6: That makes sense.
23: But
6: to
23: look,
6: me.
23: they get a whole range of different experiences from learning to fly a drone, living out in the field in a survival situation, through to learning how to fly a plane and do aviation.
6: What does the march look like itself? I've been to one of the marches for a mate of mine who graduated from the police academy 18 months ago, and I was taken aback about the logistics behind it and how in sync they were. Is it similar to that, or is it a bit different?
23: No, it's probably very similar. If you think of maybe an Anzac Day parade,
6: yep,
23: that's probably what we're going to be looking at in size.
6: Yeah, great.
23: Obviously, like you say, the logistics of it all, we've got some brand new cadets that have only just started with us, so maybe their drill might not be as precision as somebody who's more experienced.
6: I'll stick out like a sore thumb, Damien.
23: People.
6: Put the pressure on them.
23: Yeah, 1,000 people, we'll be able to cover it.
6: Hide them in the back row. Hide them in the back and then in the middle.
23: Exactly.
6: Yeah, good on you. Damien, appreciate your time this afternoon. All the best for tomorrow.
23: Thank you very much. Appreciate your time, Seb.
6: Damien Lambert there, the head of the Air Force Cadets in WA. If you've got someone in your life that's been involved in the Air Force Cadets in WA, let me know. 133-882 or 0487-999-882. We're going to speak with Lord Mayor Bruce Reynolds about the Freedom of Entry Parade in a moment as well. It's in the spirit of collaboration. This text on 0487-999-882. We've been talking a little bit about Chris Scott and the frustrations he showed last night on the coach's box. Aileen adds to that conversation by saying Chris Scott cannot possibly be the first coach to take out his frustrations out in a coaching box wall. So there must be a precedent for any damage caused by him. What an absurdly stupid beat up. He was pretty gracious in defeat, I thought. Thanks, Aileen. I did think he was quite gracious as well in his post-match press conferences, especially with what happened with Ollie Dempsey's non-goal, which was decided by the ARC. So I was surprised to see him not probably tee off a little bit more on the review system as a whole. And he can get a little bit snarky at times as well, Chris Scott. But if you've got anything further to add to that, 1-3-3-8-8-2-0-4-8-7-9-9-8-2. And further to that point about coaches taking their frustrations out on the coaching box wall, Alistair Clarkson did when he was at Hawthorn many years ago. He punched a hole in the wall, and I think he went back and fixed it himself. He patched it up. It was a fairly big punch as well, but I think that's the last time I can remember a coach physically damaging a wall in a coach's box. Plenty of phones have been taken out over the years, but if anyone knows any others, or if they actually saw Chris Scott put his fist through a wall at Optus last night, I'd love to hear from you. 0487 999 882, or you can be our caller of the day winner, which is a prize to get down to Carrington's for one of their award-winning steak sandwiches. It's 17 past one. Up next, Bruce Reynolds, the mayor, the Lord Mayor of the City of Perth.
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6: With Seb Clark this afternoon, 20 past 1, 19 degrees outside right now, 1-3-3-8-8-2 or 0487-999-882 if you'd like to add anything to the conversation this afternoon. We've been speaking a little bit about this Chris Scott situation, which I didn't plan to talk about today, but plenty are adding their opinions to whether or not he caused some damage to the coach's box last night. Apparently he may have gestured to put his fist through the wall. Whether he did or not, not too sure. I didn't see it for myself. Brent says here, NRL coaches destroy stuff all the time. Haven't seen it myself a heap, but certainly people are asking the question whether Chris Scott should be up for the damages, which would be, you know, minimal, and I'm sure he'd be able to sort it out, but probably just wasn't the greatest look is all. Not that I'm criticising Chris Scott at all for showing some frustration. Probably just not the right way to go about it. 21 past one, we've been speaking about the Freedom of Entry Parade, which will be happening in the city of Perth tomorrow. The Lord Mayor is Bruce Reynolds and joins us on the phone this afternoon. Hello, Bruce.
5: Good afternoon, Seb. How are you?
6: Really well, thanks. How big of a deal is it for the City of Perth to hand over the Freedom of Entry to these cadets tomorrow?
5: Look, Seb, thanks for the question. Look, very, very special occasion for the city. It's been 10 years since the last time the city granted the number 7 Wing Freedom of Entry, as well as this year being the 85th anniversary of the Australian Air Force cadets. So from that point of view alone, it is literally the highest civic honour bestowed upon a unit. And I'm sure that these amazing young people are looking forward to getting up bright and early tomorrow and donning the regalia and heading into the city.
6: Are the keys to the city involved in this at all, or is that something separate to this?
5: No, separate civic occasion.
6: Yeah, okay.
5: That's keys to the city.
6: When was the last time we gave out the keys to the city?
5: The last one I think I can remember, and I am hoping that we can polish a few up in a couple of weeks' time.
6: Yes, that's what I'm alluding to. Can we get down to the big green shed? We can cut a few because I think we've got about 23 blokes who might be up for one.
5: Mate, it would be absolutely an honour. I'm still humming from last night's victory. So the last one was Sam Kerr. The one last that I can remember. And West Coast Eagles have received it prior, no doubt. If Fremantle do go, and we keep getting ahead of ourselves when it comes to flag mantle. But anyway, but if they do, we'll certainly be lining up to support them. But let's get back to the freedom of.
6: Well, just quickly on that, do you get the keys back or do you, from people like Sam Kerr, or is it multiple keys?
5: Oh, no, it would be, there would be a handover of a key that they would keep for their, for their cabinet and wherever. And that's how it works.
6: This will be pretty good to watch though tomorrow, Bruce, this parade throughout the CBD. Do we need more parades through Perth, do you think? And what could we see in the future?
5: Yeah, well, so just on this parade, so it will begin at 9 o'clock with the cadets marching from Barrack Street down to Riverside Drive. Obviously, the swords are drawn, banners flying, and drums beating. The parade will then finish at Langley Park, where there will be a ceremony. And there's quite a little. I'm just reading through my notes 15 minutes ago. There's quite a little bit to do around the ceremony to get that correct. And then after that, there will be the cadets will have a community expo from 10 a.m. to 2 p.m. So that's for the enthusiasts who want to look at aviation displays, military equipment, vehicles, and those sort of community activities. And just looking out, because I did pop into the office, looking out over the city at the moment from my window, what a glorious day it is! Perfect spring day, and tomorrow looks like it'll be the same. So a great opportunity for those who live in the city or would like to visit the city to come in and just show some respect and some honour to these amazing young leaders, emerging leaders.
6: At Langley Park as well, a good spot to finish. It's one of our key features here of the city of Perth. How do you think Langley Park's going as a whole, Bruce? Is it being utilised as much as we can at the moment?
5: Yeah, it's one of those ongoing conversations. Certainly having 1,000 young cadets march through and finish at the stage area for this type of ceremony, Langley Park lends itself perfectly. But throughout the year, we have a whole bunch of community expos and festivals, cultural events on Langley Park and Supreme Court Gardens. So the area certainly does get used outside of recreational type uses and sporting uses.
6: And let's just touch back on Fremantle beyond the cadets. I mean, this next couple of weeks could be huge for WA and Perth as a whole. Is there anything being worked on behind the scenes, Bruce, at all? Because I know Fremantle, the city of Fremantle, geez, you think we're getting ahead of ourselves. Geez, the city of Fremantle, they're all aboard.
5: I think the key is not to get too far ahead of ourselves, and that's, I think that happened the other week when Hawthorn totally ambushed us. You could see and even the emotion in Josh Tracy's voice after the game when he was interviewed. They were hurt by that, and if they do manage to get through Sydney, I think there's going to be some scores to be settled against Hawthorn. It will be a cracker game, but 1-0, as JL would say, 1-0. They've got two games to go, and most certainly the most important one is against Sydney.
6: We're out of the dark drums of the winter period here in the city of Perth. What's coming up over the next couple of months? Of course, we've got this cadet march tomorrow morning, but is there anything on the calendar that you're looking forward to and think will get people out in the spring air?
5: Yeah, certainly. So our events calendar is chock-a-block throughout the whole year, and through winter we've just wrapped up our Plateful Perth event, which goes over the whole of winter and helps promote a whole range of services and activities in the hospitality sector. Spring has sprung, so the best thing to do is to jump on our website and have a look and see what free events are in store. We'll move into the Christmas period. So down at Elizabeth Quay, we bring out the stage and we have a whole bunch of free nightly or weekly type of fun and festivities, including fireworks leading into New Year's Eve. And then New Year's Eve is the big bang with all the with the fireworks shows that just seem to be getting bigger and better in the city, well supported by the state government down there, who still manage that section of the city in conjunction with a handover to us. So this is the time of the year when we do certainly polish the shoes and get ready for a lot of activity.
6: Looking forward to it, including this cadet parade tomorrow morning throughout the city from 9 a.m. Lord Mayor Bruce Reynolds, appreciate your time this afternoon. And we speak about getting ahead of ourselves. Up next, I'm chatting with the organiser behind the convoy from Perth to Melbourne for the grand final, which is set to take off in a couple of weeks' time. So I don't think
5: Tell
6: him
5: to leave a seat for me.
6: I've got one for you, Bruce. Don't worry about it. Good on you, Bruce. Appreciate your time.
5: Anytime, Seb. Pleasure.
6: There he is, Lord Mayor Bruce Reynolds, talking about the City of Perth's collaboration with the cadets, which will be from tomorrow morning from 9 a.m, as I said, a parade through the Perth CBD, concluding at Langley Park. If you drive alongside Riverside Drive this morning, you'll see the setup for that commencing, and hopefully the rain holds off. A cloudy day tomorrow is set for a top of 21 degrees. It is 20 degrees right now and sunny outside. Looking forward to getting out into the sunshine. The races are underway at Belmont. Lots of local grand finals, as we've been telling you to do this afternoon. If you know someone competing in a local sports final of some sort, let us know. 0487 999 882, or 1338 882, or 0487 999 882. As you just heard there, up next we're speaking with Mark Potts, the organiser of a convoy to Melbourne from here in Perth to watch Fremantle play in the grand final. Yes, they're not quite in the grand final yet, but just one more win away. And in that game, they are favourites, if you can believe that. Always gamble responsibly. You're more likely to lose. It's Seb Clark here on the catch up on this Saturday afternoon, 29 degrees outside.
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1: 28 minutes left of the show. If you'd like to join in at any point with myself, Seb Clark, here on The Catch-Up, you can call in 133-882 or 0487-999-882. We've got a caller of the day prize, which is a voucher to go down to Carrington's to try out one of their steak sandwiches, which are award-winning steak sandwiches. So give us a call, 133-882 or 0487-999-882. Now, after last night, Fremantle's success against Geelong, it was a nervous watch at many points, especially when they were down by 10 points in that third quarter. Extraordinary that they ended that quarter up 16 points. A man that would have been very nervous is Mark Potts, who quite a while ago now started organising on a Facebook group page to get a convoy to Melbourne to watch Fremantle play in the grand final. He's not claiming that he wants to get all 2,000 members together at once to do this, but no doubt it is an exciting prospect for those planning to drive ahead over to Melbourne rather than fly over. Mark, thanks for joining us this afternoon.
2: Thanks for the invite.
1: No worries. Firstly, when you started this, could you imagine that Fremantle would lose a qualifying final after being on top of the ladder for so long throughout the year?
2: No, it wasn't the start to the finals that I thought for sure.
1: And in terms of last night,
2: great to get over the line last night.
1: Yeah, absolutely. You would have been nervous yourself. I think it was one of the only games you didn't go to in person. Is that right, Mark?
2: Yeah, we've been to every other game and had so many Thursday, Friday night games. And after last week, we just thought, you know, we'd want to get home, get on the couch,
1: yep,
2: and watch it on the TV. We knew it'd be a sellout and the crowd would be, you know, it'd be a full house. So we were happy to do that, but we're certainly going to be at the grand final if we get there.
1: Yeah, exciting. Have you already got tickets or will you put yourself in the ballot or how will you go about it, Mark?
2: Yeah, we've paid my wife and I for the grand final upgrade for 25 years.
1: Yeah, okay,
2: and we kind of considered it a donation for a lot of years. We were there in 13, and we've obviously got it this year. So nice. We're fortunate enough that if we get through, we know we've got tickets.
1: Yeah, well, good on you for that. Now, you organised a Facebook group. I don't even know how long ago this was, but when I joined, I think I had about 600 members in it, and now you're up to over 2,000. It's been very active in the last 12 hours or so. Mark, tell me how you came up with the idea to get the Facebook group going, and did you ever imagine it to have as much success as you're having now with it?
2: Not really. July 1, I think it was, we started it, and we'd just beaten Gold Coast and I think broke the record for the most wins. And, you know, wife and I were talking and thinking, if you can't get excited now, and we've been 3-0 from day one, you know, when can you? And I think we were a couple of games clear on the ladder. And I said, well, you know, let's just rip the lid off. We're going to the grand final. And so we thought, well, if we were, what would we do? And, we planned annual leave at work and, you know, we've both got a couple of weeks off. And then, you know, my wife said, well, let's do something on Facebook. So we started the page and Jenny's got an image off ChatGPT of the Dockers convoy.
1: That's
2: and
1: good.
2: We thought maybe 100. People might come along and it'll be a bit of fun. And like you said, it's 2,214 this morning. which is good. And we kind of think if Frio would go all the way and do it this year, it'd be a great way to post photos for everyone who's travelled over and forever be able to remember more than just the game. So it should be good.
1: Yeah, certainly. And in terms of your plans to drive across, have you done the Nullarbor before?
2: Yeah, we've done it before with our caravan and without, and we're leaving Friday morning. So even if we're in the Friday prelim or Saturday, we won't be there. We'll be at Norseman Friday night.
1: Yeah, beautiful
2: and
1: part
2: the
1: of the
2: Saturday
1: world.
2: Saturday prelim.
1: Yeah,
2: we'll be at Mundra Villa, and all going well the next day, we'll keep going east. And if it doesn't go well, we'll have a nice 2-week tour of the southwest of West Australia.
1: It's quite ironic. If Fremantle goes south, so will you.
2: For sure.
1: That's a true supporter. Now, in terms of people who are part of this group, the 2,200 members, have many reached out asking what your plans are specifically? Because, you know, what I'm imagining is a lot of people all together with some Fremantle flags out the window, you know, their Fremantle scarves waving about as well in a big convoy. I know I've got an event on there myself as I plan to leave on the Monday, but have many reached out saying, oh, this is what we're planning?
2: Yeah, people are creating their own events, which is really good. And as you mentioned right up front, we certainly don't want a convoy. It's not a safe way to get across the Nullarbor. But the thinking is, you know, towards the end of the day, we can jump on the page and say, hey, we're putting up camp here overnight. Jenny and I will be doing off-grid the whole way.
1: Yeah.
2: And hopefully there's some others, you know, on our time frame that go, hey, look, we could stop there too. We've got bunting for the caravan, flags for the cars, and we're hoping at night, you know, we can have a bunch of people travelling, get together under the stars, maybe watch a replay of one of the games.
1: Just not the 2013 grand final.
2: Some memories.
1: Well, we can leave that one out.
2: No. there's plenty from this year, so we're
1: exactly.
2: All good.
1: Yeah, exactly. Yeah, it's spot on. Now, in terms of your predictions for the rest of the year, Mark, no doubt you'll be hoping they go all the way. So do you think they'll roll Sydney on Friday night? And who do you predict we play in the grand final next Saturday or Saturday following?
2: I think, we'll roll Sydney. I really, really hope we play Hawthorn.
1: Oh, really?
2: And we'll put the Demons of 2013 to bed.
1: Yeah, extraordinary.
2: I think we'll do it.
1: Good on you, Mark. Appreciate your time this afternoon here on the catch up. All the best for your trip. Make sure it's nice and safe. And I guess that's the priority of the group as well, no doubt, is that people can get across with some help if there are some breakdowns. And hopefully that's not the case with Fremantle's final series. Hopefully they don't break down at any point. Appreciate your time this afternoon. Go on.
2: We have reached out to WA Police and they've helped us with some really good tips on safety.
1: Yeah, great.
2: And, you know, should we get past Sydney next weekend, we'll repost that on for everyone. And, getting home safe, getting there safe is number one, and then everything else, well, that'll be what it'll be.
1: Certainly. Good on you, Mark. Appreciate your time.
2: Thank you.
1: There he is, Mark Potts, organiser of the convoy to Melbourne to watch Fremantle play in the grand final, something he started back on July 1. If you're wondering what that Facebook group page is, if you're thinking about it yourself and thinking of taking on with some others planning on driving the Nullarbor across, the page is called Fremantle Dockers Supporters Convoy to the GF 2026. And as you just heard there, 2,200 members at this point in time, 2,200 that is. Leslie says, a hint, the best coffee in Norseman is at the Full Moon Cafe in Norseman Town Centre. So own your money in the town. Yeah, well, spend your money, I think Leslie means there. But yeah, certainly if I think it's a great opportunity for those towns along the way. Norseman, Ceduna, no doubt will be a spot as well that people stop to make sure that these little businesses and little towns that don't get too much support throughout the year, get some during September, and it's all off the back of hopefully Fremantle going all the way in 2026. It's a long way. It's a long drive back if they don't win. If you drive the Nullarbor for the grand final, it'll be a pretty quiet 36 hours or whatever it takes to get back. 133-882-0487-999-882 if you'd like to get in contact with us this afternoon here on the catch up. 19 degrees outside right now. We might touch on some controversy in the local PFL competition. A couple of teams have been ruled out from grand finals this weekend. We'll touch on that more soon. We'll also look at on this day, the 12th of September. What happened? A couple of big deaths, unfortunately. A couple of big births as well. So we'll touch on that as well shortly. After 2 o'clock, if you're not aware, the AFLW is on. West Coast take on Brisbane. They are rank outsiders for this one, West Coast. They've been disappointing, to say the least, so far in season 2026. They need to get going ASAP. And then from 4:30 here on 6PR, you'll hear the semi-final between Brisbane and Adelaide. Adam Papalia and Carl Langdon calling that one. We'll have all the info as to the specials and what else you'll be hearing during that call this afternoon. Here on 6PR, 19 degrees outside right now. Seb Clark for

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9: Quarter to two here on The Catch-Up with Seb Clark. It's just hit 21 degrees. That's the high so far today. Dane Mepham has joined me in the studio talking a little bit about footy during the break there. Dane, you were here in the studio last night for Wharfie time. Did ring true through what you're seeing on your television screens here and what you're hearing on 6PR?
10: Oh, we felt it. We absolutely felt it.
9: Did you feel it from here in East Perth?
10: The ground was shaking. I heard the river was trembling. The bridge was moving.
9: The fishes were jumping out of the water, not knowing what to do.
10: Literally, the whack of light towers was spazzing out. No, it looked really good. I mean, I think that was always coming. We were discussing, I think, and Katie was working last night, was saying, when do they do it? Because they held off. It was in the last couple of minutes. Was it 2 minutes to go? Yeah. It was a very, very late, but we did get there. I thought for a long time we weren't ever going to see it.
9: Let's touch on it more in a moment, including whether we could see it in an AFL grand final. I've been talking about the fact that a lot of local league footy games are on today, a lot of local league grand finals, and you've got a couple of mates, I think, running around. I've got one playing for C4 Reserves, High Wycombe. They'll be playing up, I'm assuming it's half time right now. I'm going to duck down and see if I can catch a glimpse of it. But you know anyone in some local league grand finals?
10: Well, the only mate of mine that made a grand final was dropped yesterday.
9: Oh, you can't laugh at that.
10: Wesley Pitts. So, sorry, Ray.

0: Sorry, I'll give him a shout. Was there a six? No, there's not a six. I feel really, he's the only mate of mine that made a grandy, I think.
1: So. Was he the only one that was dropped?
0: No, I think there was a few.
1: There's a plethora.
0: You know what it's like, the fours will drop a few. Yeah. So a couple of the threes will come down because they didn't make it. A couple of fours will get dropped. And then unfortunately that's just the way it goes. But,
1: the PFL hasn't been without its controversy as well this week. I think there's been two teams that have been ruled out from grand finals due to what has been reported as playing players who aren't exactly eligible to play in finals. So I think the rule is in the PFL, you need to play 5 regular season games. So regular as in rounds 1 to 18. And if you play 5 in that grade, then you can play finals. So I played enough to play a reserves finals, but not enough to play in the 3s finals. So I believe there have been some players, maybe some Colts, that have been brought up into these sides. Whether it's due to injury or not, I'm not too sure, but the PFL have found out about that. They've gone, we've got to rule you out of a grand final. Is that fair? That's a massive price to pay to be ruled out of a grand final to possibly just play a couple of Colts.
0: So I don't know 100% that that's confirmed that it was a couple of Colts coming up. It could be much worse than it sounds, but
1: it wasn't Waffle. It can't have been Waffle players being dropped to C4.
0: No, you wouldn't have thought so. But I always find that so funny with the Ammos and even Waffle as well. So a couple of years ago, Perth Demons played in a Resi's grand final. Now, they knew they were pretty good in the Resi's a few weeks out. So a few of the league guys, they weren't going to play finals in the league, were playing Rezzies for a lot. Who shouldn't be playing Rezzies?
1: Yes.
0: They obviously win the flag. Good for them. Great on Perth supporter. But this happens across the board. So what's the difference between bringing guys, younger guys up who technically haven't played the amount of games and tanking guys down a grade so they can play in a final if the senior team's not going to make it? I think it's both equally as wrong, is it not?
1: Yeah, I agree because it does. The competition is then affected heavily and
0: it's all because,
1: it's compromised. That's the word I'm looking for, Dan. But look, if you've heard anything yourself, 1-3-8-82 or 0487-999-882, it happens and it is hard to come down heavily with rules in the PFL and just local leagues as well. You hear about, potentially players being paid to play local league, which I think is it's a no-no in most rules, but there's just no way that you can stamp it all out clearly.
0: You can't police it. And country footy cops a lot of criticism for being like that as well.
1: Some country clubs, I think, could beat some waffle clubs.
0: Oh, yeah, that's some good place.
1: Yeah, some good coin out in the country.
0: Oh, I think there was a Savannies, not mistaken, had a 200-point grand final win only a few years ago, I think, off the top of my head.
1: And is that really good for the competition? If you win a granny by 200, are you really going, how good are we?
0: Exactly. Yeah. Right. If I'm not mistaken, that might have been a Mark Brent masterclass. Right. Yeah, okay.
1: You're putting names out there now.
0: Well,
1: it's a big accusation.
0: The only reason I recall, I think, is because one of them might have kicked 17 goals or something along those lines. That might not be 100% true.
1: Allegedly.
0: Something I heard.
1: Allegedly. 10-2. Let's talk about Wolfie time last night. We touched on the impact that it had. It did feel like they just sort of played it for the fans at the end though, but we want to talk about the fact that, they've still got to get over Sydney, of course, which they are favourites to do. Are you tipping them, Dan?
0: I am. Yeah, I actually am.
1: I feel more confident about the Sydney game than the Geelong game.
0: I agree. I actually think Sydney are still pretty good, but that was their sort of big emotional win last week.
1: Agreed.
0: Freo have beaten almost everyone on the road. They've been capable of going.
1: Yeah.
0: I've been up to Brisbane and won.
1: I don't think they went to New South Wales this year because they played.
0: They played GWS in Canberra.
1: Yeah.
0: But you're right. Yeah, they haven't played
1: Sydney, so they haven't been to New South Wales in over a year now, I assume. But they have a pretty good record. And look, from murmurings I heard in the rooms last night, they were pretty happy to be going to the SCG. I think it would have been a different feeling in the rooms if they had to head to the Gabba to play Brisbane.
0: Oh, that'd be thanking Sydney for it if they get through, I think. Honestly. But I think this is their best possible, after losing a qualifier, this is the best possible direction. I think you don't even want to play Hawthorn in Melbourne either, given the sort of a mental
1: scar.
0: Yes, you're right. So I don't know. I think it'd be good.
1: A week is like, this is the best example of a week being a long time in footy because a week ago today, exactly, we were talking about the fact that now they're done. They've lost their first game. They've got the yips. They've now got to play Brisbane because they were short price favourites to beat Sydney. And now, it looks all rosy. They're premiership favourites again. It's very exciting. Morphy time on a grand final day. Do you think we could see it?
0: No.
1: It won't happen.
0: Only if they're the home team, I reckon. No, I think that was
1: I think they're given the rights to wear their home kits or the home Guernsey, etc. If they are the team that's in the grand final because they finished on top. So they will be technically the home team, or because they've come the long way and been beaten.
0: That's a good point, actually.
1: I thought it was no matter what, if you're on top, you are the technical home team and you're, the team that is on the left side rather than the right side in the
0: You are right. Yeah.
1: So will Wolfie time.
0: That actually
1: does that
0: change it. I think they might be allowed to do it. This week I'm going to follow up with the,
1: good.
0: When I go to train, follow up with the club and say, is that actually allowed?
1: Yeah.
0: Because that is actually a really good point because technically I would imagine they should be bumped down a seed for losing.
1: Agreed.
0: But yeah, you're right.
1: I think no matter what, they are still based off the ladder. But would the AFL want to see Wharfie time more? I think that's been going around for a while now that they've been telling Fremantle, we want to see Wharfie time more at your home games. And Fremantle have gone, we'll do what we like. Thanks. We'll play it when we want. And that's sort of added to the specialness of it. But I think
0: myth.
1: Yeah, exactly. If it comes out grand final day, will it have the same impact?
0: No, because it's not going to be 60K. And actually, I won't say who I was listening to this morning, but there were some journalists and some ex-footy players I was listening to who said that Optus Stadium is the loudest stadium in the country.
1: Yep.
0: For whatever reason, it reverberates the noise so well. But a full Optus and a mate, let's give Freo credit. Let's say they have 50,000 at the G.
1: Oh, I think that's way overs.
0: Probably overs.
1: I think 25 to 30.
0: Yeah.
1: And the rest are corporate, like they are, which sucks.
0: So it might not be as rocking. Yeah. However, could it just be one of those occasions where the whole crowd just goes nuts anyway, regardless of who you're going for?
1: Can you recall what our Sydney-based Fremantle supporter groups are like? I don't think it's super strong over there. I've been trying to get in contact with someone from the Sydney-based Fremantle supporters group, and there's not too many. So how many are making the travel over?
0: I haven't spoken to many. Maybe a few. They might be low on the, given how well South Melbourne as well, their supporters travel from Melbourne up to Sydney as well.
1: Yeah.
0: I think they probably pack it out.
1: You'd assume it'd be a sellout final, a preliminary final, but their final against Brisbane, of course they were outsiders. That wasn't a sellout. You could get a ticket still on the day. So.
0: That's a good point, actually.
1: We'll wait and see.
0: Yeah, Freo traditionally, as much as they've been great at home, they haven't been a huge
1: interstate
0: draw card for fans. Hence why they get a lot of Marvel games and a lot of Canberra or wherever they're sent.
1: Your grand final prediction then? Who's going to be there?
0: I'm not doing any predictions anymore because last week I got everything wrong. If I had to predict, I actually think Freo Hawthorn sounds pretty good.
1: Okay, so we'll take the opposite of that.
0: Sydney Brisbane Arena again. Brisbane to win by 80 again.
1: From 2 o'clock today, we've got the AFLW.
0: Yep.
1: West Coast Eagles women's team has been pretty poor, They're calling for Daisy's head, which I think is a bit unfair because she had a very good season last year and they performed above expectations, but this year they've been nowhere near it.
0: Well, finals last year to being 0-4 to start this is not good. And granted that with credit to them, they have had a much harder draw this year playing Melbourne and Brisbane, Brisbane today, but they avoided Melbourne and Brizzy last year and they avoided North last year, who I think they've got as well later in the season. So
1: is anyone going to beat North anytime soon?
0: I don't know.
1: It's like one of those. It's like Cervantes.
0: Yeah.
1: The Cervantes of the AFLW. Hey,
0: what are you saying?
1: They can pay in that league. 1-3-8-8-0-4-8-7-9-9-8-8-2 if you'd like to join the discussion late here. And then from 4:30, we've got the semi-final between Adelaide and Brisbane. I give Adelaide a little sniff.
0: Yeah, do you? Interesting. Yeah. I think, Jordan Dawson and Rankin are the keys, obviously. Dawson, I think there's just no good matchup for him. And if he's on, we saw a game against the Bulldogs earlier in the year where he kicked 3 goals and they kicked like 10 in the first quarter. He could take it away, but also Brizzy. They don't normally lose back to back like they did last week.
1: Yeah.
0: So I imagine they might come out pretty hot.
1: John here on the text line says, I don't think Freo are now premiership favourites. It might still be Hawthorn now that I think about it, but they're certainly better placed in the market than they were last week. Oh, no. In fact, I'm looking at it right now. Slender favourites, $3.40 to $3.50. So that's what the bookies are thinking at this point in time.
0: I still think that is a little generous given the fact that anything can happen on grand final day. If I'm not mistaken, Geelong and Sydney were the two favourites going into the last two grand finals and were blown out the water. I think Brizzy were the favourite against the Pies.
1: Mm.
0: if I'm not, I'll double check that, but doesn't necessarily translate. And then, you know, well, what about West Coast in 2015? They were, they were very much favoured. They'd been the best team all year and they were.
1: That was the year we could have had a derby grand final, wasn't it?
0: Yep.
1: Yeah, it was. Yep.
0: But they were blown off the park.
1: Yeah.
0: They weren't even in the contest really at all. Yeah.
1: Will we ever see a derby grand final? What a day that would be.
0: Would there be, would anyone show up?
1: Yeah, we'll get a ticket easy. Yeah.
0: Oh, that being said, Brizzy and Sydney did have a
1: That was But it'd be good to see a derby grand final, whether it's, you know, Adelaide and Port Adelaide, clearly for my sake, and then Brisbane and Gold, like, no, just to be able to see what it, that looked like.
0: Well, we've never seen a Western Derby final.
1: Yeah.
0: I think we've seen a final of every other matchup.
1: Are you sure? Oh, no, yeah. I think you're right. Yeah.
0: I think the Giants and Sydney have played five times. Plenty. I think Brizzy and Gold Coast had their first one last year. And
1: Port Adelaide and Adelaide have had a couple
0: Had a couple.
1: Yeah.
0: So, yeah, for 30 years in, how have we not – how has that matchup just never happened?
1: Apart from 15 – oh, there were some years there in the mid-10s that they were both up there and mid-noughties, I think.
0: Yeah.
1: But for the most part, it has always been one up, one down.
0: Yeah, it's actually been very weird to track that. Yeah, there's a couple of crossover years. Yeah, 06 Freo made a prelim as well, if I'm not mistaken.
1: Yes.
0: Yeah.
1: Yeah.
0: And obviously 15 I did, but that was kind of it because I reckon West Coast didn't play finals 2014 and then Freo after 2015. Is that the year they fell off? And
1: yeah, they started like zipping 10.
0: Yeah.
1: Yeah. I think Luke McFarlane was speaking about the 06 prelim against Sydney at, what was it, Stadium Australia? Or it was not SCG, it was another stadium.
0: Oh, yeah, could have been Stadium. What was that back in the ANZ Stadium back then?
1: Barry Hall went crazy that day.
0: Well, I don't remember it that well because I was...
1: You were young.
0: Yeah. You were young.
1: I don't remember either. Yeah. Don't worry about it.
0: We shouldn't.
1: I just heard Luke McFarlane
0: say it. Expertise on it. Yeah, I trust his judgment. Yeah,
1: exactly. Thanks, Dane. Appreciate your time.
0: Mate.
1: Good luck from 2 o'clock. He's producing, the AFLW's, call this afternoon with Mark Forman, which we're looking forward to. You can call in at any point there on 133-882 or 0487-999-882. That's the text line. If you call in, you'll hear Dane. It's been Seb Clark here on the catch up this afternoon. Thanks very much for your company. Enjoy this afternoon. Hopefully get out and about. Enjoy the sunshine that we've got. Spring has certainly sprung here in WA. Looking forward to heading down to watch my mate's C4 Reserves Grand Final. I'm sure the quality of that game will be high. Not. And then I'll watch a preliminary final with my partner Holly this afternoon in netball, which should be actually high quality. Looking forward to that one. It is 2 o'clock now here on 6PR, the catch up. Enjoy your Saturday afternoon. I'll see you from 5 a.m. with Millsy and Carl on 6PR Breakfast and then from about 11:15 on Tuesdays with Simon Beaumont. Thanks to Cherish Pet Food as well. Of course, our call of the day prize will give our winner a call. Thanks very much again.
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3: Good afternoon, I'm Jamel Wells. Almost 40 000 calls have been affected by an Optus outage across parts of Victoria, South Australia, Tasmania and the Northern Territory. The network has confirmed the outage started around 1:30 p.m. yesterday and lasted just over an hour. The Communications Consumer Action Network's Carol Burnett says a bill before Parliament is needed to stop the outages.
4: We could have domestic mobile roaming, which would enable, when your phone isn't able to connect to your provider's network, it can connect to another provider's network. This would make a significant difference.
3: An 18-year-old man's been charged over a fatal shooting in Sydney. Police say he operated a drone to help orchestrate the shooting of 40-year-old Joshua McDonald in Merrylands West. Commander Joe Doey says despite not being the shooter, the man is charged with murder.
5: We will allege that he formed part of a joint criminal enterprise through his involvement in supporting the offenders by conducting violence. He is criminally responsible for the offence of murder because of his involvement.
3: Youth welfare experts are urging the Queensland government to reconsider a bail law overhaul. Submissions on the proposed legislation highlight court backlogs and the rising cost of detention. The state's Attorney General says the policy aims to ensure repeat offenders face mandatory jail time. Two teenagers and an 11-year-old have been charged after a police chase through Perth early this morning. Elise Gately reports.
6: Officers saw a stolen Mercedes-Benz sedan speeding along Albany Highway in Gosnells. It's alleged the driver, a 15-year-old boy, failed to stop when they tried to pull him over with lights and sirens. He's then accused of driving off recklessly, including through a red light. Police managed to stop the car on Gosnells Road West about 15 minutes later. The 15-year-old from Bentley is facing four charges, including no authority to drive, while a 14-year-old and an 11-year-old are both charged with stealing a motor vehicle. Elise Gately, Perth.
3: Tourism and agriculture groups are calling on the government to protect working holiday makers from proposed immigration cuts. Industry bodies warn capping backpacker numbers risks devastating local businesses heading into the peak travel season. And driving schools are reporting an increase in Australians learning to drive with a manual transmission. There's been a 30% rise in manual car driving lessons over the past year. That's reversed a decade-long decline. In finance, one Australian dollar buying 71.7 US cents.
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7: First NRL qualifying final between the Warriors and Dolphins is about to get underway in Auckland. The winner will host the preliminary final. The loser faces the Knights. Top seed Aryna Sabalenka is chasing revenge in the women's final of the US Open. Craig Gabriel has more.
8: It's the second time this year she's had a chance of winning three in a row. At the Australian Open, Aryna Sabalenka was going for a hat-trick and was beaten by Elena Rybakina. Well, the outgoing world number one has a chance for a New York hat-trick, and once again across the net will be Elena. And Sabalenka will have one thing on her mind, revenge. This will be their 18th meeting, and irrespective of the final outcome, Rybakina will officially take over as world number one. Craig Gabriel, New York.
7: Brisbane Premiership defender Ty Gallop has been named to face the Crows in tonight's AFL semi-final, with Noah Ainsworth ruled out due to an ankle injury. And in the AFLW, the Hawks have beaten the Western Bulldogs 41-30. That's sport. I'm Adam Hawes.
3: That's the latest news and sport.
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3: Mostly fine overnight, getting down to 11 degrees. Sunday, today, partly cloudy with a slight chance of a shower in the southwest and a top of around 21. Monday, fine and mostly sunny with a top of 24 degrees. Tuesday, partly cloudy, 26. Wednesday, mostly sunny with a top of 30 degrees. Thursday, possible showers, 26. Friday, showers and 20. This is Perth's 6 PR.
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19: Great to have you with us on a Saturday afternoon. Mineral Resources Park for AFLW. Round 5. Great to have your company. Mark Foreman, my name, alongside Courtney Garden, Paris Laurie. They are your AFLW experts throughout season 2026. And they join us now, both playing for Fremantle and West Coast. Courtney Garden just brimming from ear to ear to start us off today. Afternoon, Courts.
20: You know what? I had a good night's sleep last night. It really makes a difference.
19: I like that.
20: Saturday afternoon. And the sun is shining. It is beautiful conditions down here at Mineral Resources Park today.
19: It certainly is. I'll be honest, I didn't sleep that well because I couldn't get to sleep after the absolute energy and just the, let's be real, the overstimulation of being at Optus Stadium last night. Paz, I know you weren't there, but you were up watching it on the telly. Good afternoon to you. And what a game that was. We were just talking about it off air.
21: Yeah, outstanding. It was super exciting. We said the game had it all, didn't it? It was a great finals game. But I slept fine. I sleep fine every night, to be honest. But yeah,
19: great,
21: it was
19: great.
21: Just to let you know, just
20: way
21: everyone else has said how they've slept, so I thought I'd put in my
20: way to rub it
21: as well.
20: In. Thanks, Paz.
19: Yeah, yeah, love your work, Paz. Especially standing next to a mother of a newborn. Great to have you both with us, and great to have you with us wherever you might be listening. 0487 999 882. It is the Eagles and the Lions live from Mineral Resources Park. We're not so rushed to get into the bounce today, or actually the throw up, because it's not a bounce anymore. Forgot that. So we do have a little bit of time. We'd love for you to be involved as well. 0487 999 882. As far as this game goes, and as far as the Dockers go as well, by the way, Fremantle fans, if you're still out there and just up and about, get involved on the text line. 0487 999 882. Happy to read out your messages throughout the afternoon. Thank you to Seb Clark as well, who took us up to 2, and it is now footy wall to wall as we bring you this AFLW game before flicking across to our call team for the other semi-final tonight. It is Brisbane also involved in that one up against the Adelaide Crows. But AFLW footy in front of us, and Paz and Courts, West Coast 0-4. We don't have Eliza Riley with us today. We'll get shortly into an article that she's written during the week, which sort of expresses maybe an even deeper problem for West Coast. But at 0-4, this is not the start we A, expected, or B, would have wanted for the West Coast Eagles after last season's improvement.
20: Yeah, absolutely. Unfortunately for West Coast, they haven't been able to continue and run with that momentum that they had from last season, where they had a real breakout season. And Daisy Pierce, she's done all the right things, but unfortunately they've just not been able to replicate or be as consistent. We spoke about it a lot last week, just pulling that four-quarter effort. There are some positives though. So last week against Melbourne, there were some positive takeaways, particularly that first quarter. I think we were all a bit gobsmacked with how they came out against Melbourne, and it was great. So there are certainly some positives, and the week before against Adelaide, they could take a few positives from as well. But unfortunately, just the scoreboard for them, there's just not enough consistency. And they're up against Lions today, who are going to be a really tough challenger, and they're one of the one of three undefeated teams so far. Not Melbourne, not Brisbane, but they're 2-2, aren't they?
19: Yeah,
20: sorry.
19: They are 2-2, yeah.
20: But there are four, including West Coast, four teams that are winless this season so far. So, unfortunately, not a place where they want to be. 15th on the ladder, coming up against Brisbane, who are 9th. So, tough one.
19: To be completely fair to you, I think we kind of expected them to be 4-0. Well, despite they had to play North Melbourne, so that doesn't help.
20: And Melbourne.
19: North Melbourne.
20: So they're the two that they've dropped.
19: Yeah. And so for those who don't follow the W competition that closely, Brisbane will be up there. They're a quality team, Paz.
21: They only lost to North Melbourne by 10 points, which is probably the closest a team has come to North Melbourne in about 2 years.
19: Yeah.
21: So they've definitely got what it takes. And they've just brought Ali Anderson back into the side today. She went out round one after a hamstring injury. And she's probably one of the most decorated players in the AFLW still playing at the moment. Multiple AFLW Brisbane Lion, best and fairest, also a Brownlow medalist in the women's, and all Australian or dual or multiple all Australians. So she'll be fantastic to have back in that Brisbane Lion side. So when we think about it, they've only lost to Melbourne by 10 points, and that's without her, without one of their best players. So I'm sure that they'll have that in the back of their minds too. And North Melbourne will know that as well. But another big in for the West Coast Eagles today is Beth Schilling. So she hasn't played since the 2024 season. So really exciting that she's back in. And I think really important that she is back in today. But West Coast have got four unforced changes. So I don't think Pierce is willing to wait and think, hopefully we start to get better with this side. She's going, nah, I'm making changes. If you don't perform, I'm changing you out. I'm sick of the way we've been performing so far.
19: 6PR Footy, thanks to Harvey Norman, who are on board for our AFLW coverage throughout season 2026. Those changes that Paz is talking about, Ellis Slocum, Entwistle, Rue and Backer, they are all omitted, as you said, Paz. No forced changes. So four players dropped. Into the team comes Girardi, who we'll speak about shortly. She is on debut, as well as Shannon, Cleaver and Schilling. We were maybe a little bit confused to see Georgie Cleaver go out, but with people losing opportunities comes the gain in opportunity for somebody like Sienna Girardi, who is just 18 years old and making her debut.
20: How unreal. I love to see these stories. And you're right, unfortunately it does take a few changes, but it means there's opportunity and there's fresh blood coming. So we know that Girardi is pick number 6 in the draft, so a Swan District's recruit, as well as one of their Next Generation Academy Women Program players. So that's exciting. And she's an explosive small forward, someone who's going to provide a bit of X factor from them down forward. A lot of speed, a lot of athleticism and a lot of ability to impact in the air on ground. So I think she's going to be exciting for them, and just maybe to add a little bit of spark. We've talked about them relying pretty heavily on the likes of Amy Franklin and Wakeford when she goes down there. But with Weston, I've missed Michaela Weston a lot this season. I've written a couple of players that I've kind of missed their influence. But I think with the out of Michaela Weston, I think Girardi coming in will be fantastic. And now that we also have that opportunity, someone I left the game last week thinking about was Jess Wrench. I thought, what are the big holes in this team and what are the big changes? And obviously Schilling coming in, she was one that I had written down. But Jess Wrench, she's out with her foot at the moment. I think, I'm hoping she's going to make her way back into the side. But she's just one of those exciting, explosive, kind of can change the state of the game like that. So she's one, as well as Courtney Rowley. She's been the other, obviously out with the ACL. So they're just a couple of big holes that I feel like West Coast haven't been able to fill, as well as Liz McGrath. We've seen Daisy kind of play about with that ruck role and having Riggs come in there to support Lakey. But I really like Riggs up forward to present that target, and someone like McGrath out, perhaps that's putting a little bit of pressure on the ruck. So there's just a couple of holes, but hopefully Girardi can and Schilling can turn the tables for West Coast today and see some excitement and stuff from them.
19: Courtney Gard and Paris Laurie are your experts on 6PR Footy this afternoon. Great to have the girls with us. Both played for West Coast and Fremantle in the AFLW competition. And girls, we have spoken throughout, well, both this year and last year about the development of this competition from when you were both playing in it to now. And I'll raise that with the standards that are being demanded on the girls now, or perhaps the standards being placed on them, whether rightly or wrongly, because we've found out, thanks to Eliza Riley, who usually does join us, and we're back on air tomorrow. Eliza will be with us, but she's written a pretty compelling article in the both the Herald Sun and Code Sports about West Coast's poor start to the season. At a glance, it is 0-4, but we're also finding out a few different stories. Firstly, Mia Russo. She lost her spot in the team a few weeks ago and people were a bit confused. They were wondering, she's going pretty well. You've, you know, picked her up. She trained well. What's happening? Well, she was dropped for not meeting team standards.
21: Came in on a Monday, a bit Mia Ruffo.
20: You've been waiting for that one, Paz.
19: Wow. That's not bad from you. Yeah, no, that's pretty good, Paz. I don't mind it. So I suspect once upon a time it would have been, oh, okay, whatever, on we go. But Daisy Pierce says, nah, not, I'm not here for this. I'm not up for it. I'll make a statement.
21: Yeah, thank God Daisy didn't coach me.
20: Correct. That's exactly what we said off air. Thankfully, the professionalism perhaps from the club has been put on the front foot because, well, let's be honest, Paz, we did spend a couple of months in a COVID hub. they were the days that we were playing. So.
19: All the stories I've heard.
21: Also, I've always heard along the way, if you're not enjoying your footy, you don't play your best footy. So, you know, you really, you do need to make sure you're enjoying yourself.
19: That's so fair.
21: Enjoy the journey.
20: But no, all jokes aside, it certainly has. And this is where, but potentially why Paz and I, you know, had to kind of a forced retirement, Paz. But it was certainly still a competition where you could play. We were working full time as teachers, and you know, the players now are training during the day. The commitment is far more greater than we were, and obviously the professionalism that is expected. It's all heading in the right direction, and fair enough, it's definitely a point in the right direction for Daisy. So
21: I also said this as a joke earlier that if they were 4-0 the other way, maybe it wouldn't be an issue. But I actually think it is worse when you're losing.
19: 100%.
21: The fact that if you are going out and, yep, for lack of a better word, getting on the piss, then do you care that much that you're losing?
20: Yeah.
21: Do you know what I mean? I think that's what it's telling them, is that you instead of rocking up Monday as fresh as you possibly could be to get better and for this team to get better, you're not putting that best foot forward.
19: Yeah, and it's for the people that draw extrapolations and that draw conclusions just with a simple vision of what they see. Like, you might, to be honest, we had this conversation for a lot of last year. The West Coast Eagles men's team was spotted out a fair bit. Oh, they're doing this and they're doing that. Now, at a glance, it's the guys having a beer, whatever. But then some people interpret that as like, you don't even care. You've just played a game. You've just lost by 10 goals or 12 goals, sometimes 16, 18 goals, and you're out having beers. How dare you? It depends how you look at it. But 100%, if they'd just gone out and won by 10 goals, those people go, oh, well done. You're celebrating your win by 10 goals. So, it is a balance, but I agree with you. Like, that comes, I think the reason this discussion started is because that comes with elite sport, right? The women's game hasn't been elite sport when it first started.
21: Yeah.
19: And maybe this is a sign that it's starting to be.
21: And it's kind of what you sign up for, isn't it?
19: Yeah, it is. And they're held to very, very high standards. 0487 999 882. We'd love for you to get involved. And I suspect there's a fair few on Paris Laurie's side out there who would just say, yeah, enjoy yourself. Let your hair down. We joke, but at 0-4, perhaps that is why this is sounding a little bit worse. There's been coaching changes also in Eliza's article. So there's all sorts of things happening with the West Coast Eagles. They had their best season ever, and then they got rid of three of their line coaches, and they've completely shuffled that. Poor standards, and now a 0-4 start is all contributing to that. We're going to take a quick break, but back more live from Mineral Resources Park. The teams are about to run out. We're not far away from a start. 6PR AFLW footy on a Saturday afternoon.
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19: 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It was a strong win over the Dogs, and Brisbane, they'll be looking to rebound after that loss to Sydney. The two sides last met in round 7 of this season at the Gabba. Brisbane. They won it by 52 points. 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
19: Great to have you with us. 6PR footy on a Saturday afternoon, live from Mineral Resources Park, as we just go through our production meeting off mic there. Between Courts and Paz, it's always chaotic. We might give you just a bit of an insight into that one day, but certainly not all of the conversation. Both played for West Coast and Fremantle in the AFLW competition. Girls, great to have you with us. How do you feel that pre-match production meeting went?
8: Oh, look, Paz, super productive, honestly. It was all footy.
19: Look, there is not much production that goes on when the three of us get together, but we do love bringing you the AFLW footy, I tell you that much. And thank you for coming along for the ride. 0487 999 882. The umpires are out on the ground. So too is this. I don't understand what it, like, I know what it is, but it's a robotic dog. Is
25: yes,
19: that right?
25: It is. And potentially, look, we've had Indigenous round, robot round. Is that what we're after
8: today? It's well-being round today, actually.
19: It is, yes.
25: It is well-being round. As I'm looking and I can see there's face paint in the audience. My little toddler's coming up with some glitter on her face.
8: There was walking footy going on over on the other oval. There was yoga happening.
19: So you told me about this before, Paz. Can you explain to us what walking footy is?
8: You wouldn't believe it, Mark, but it's football walking. It's pretty crazy. I know it's hard to grapple that.
19: It is a bit hard. Look, my brain is not big. It doesn't have many folds in it, but walking football.
8: You don't have to tell us that twice, mate. But we used to do it a lot. Every Tuesday, used to be with the oldies over there.
19: Yeah, okay.
8: And it's because if you can't run that well or whatever anymore, so it's less physical and you don't tackle. Apart from the last 2 minutes of the game, it's just a free for all.
19: And
8: you see all the oldies just go for it. Yeah.
19: Oh wow.
8: Yeah, and it's dangerous. There's hips getting.
19: That's what my concern would be. Sort of, you know, brittle bones, maybe osteoporosis if that is a thing.
8: Yeah, you sort of sign a different form for the last 2 minutes of the game.
25: Pretty much the only football you and I would be capable for these
8: 100%.
25: Days.
8: 100%.
19: Well, you can hear that the West Coast Eagles are out onto Mineral Resources Park. They will be playing running football today. We hope, because they'll need to up against the Brisbane Lions. How do you beat them, Paz? Because, and Courts, of course, because they're a darn good side, as we've spoken about, and going to be very, very hard to break this run that West Coast finds themselves on of four defeats in a row.
8: Yeah, absolutely. It is interesting, actually, is that they're pretty similar in terms of Brisbane and Eagles with inside 50 count, with goal efficiency, with even their just their clearance work and everything like that. But this season, Eagles have gone from 16th in the clearance differential last year to 6th this year. So, but what I think they've done, they put all their best players sort of into that midfield and they're winning the clearance, but then what have they got to go to afterwards?
19: Yeah.
8: So they're trying to play this brand of football that is really fast-paced, move the ball quick through the corridor, trying to sort of replicate the way that North Melbourne play, which why wouldn't you? But I just don't know if their ball handling and their skill execution is up to that pace right now. And I think that's why in the first quarter last week, we saw them play exceptional football. But then as soon as they become fatigued, those skills fall away.
21: and they're not able to keep up with the pace that they're trying to play anymore, and that's why we saw the last three quarters fall to pieces. So I do think that Brisbane have got a great midfield, but I think that Eagles can get on top there. It'll be Brisbane's defence that Eagles really struggle to get through today.
25: Yeah, I think, Pazzy, I'm on the exact same page as you there, and I noticed that particularly what Daisy's been saying, she's talked a lot about team defence, and I think that was improved for them last week against Melbourne. But I think the thing for me, and she mentioned it during the week as well, Daisy did, is that improving their ball use, that skill execution, their decision making after winning possession is going to be a big one for them. Because I think something we've seen too much from them lately is that overuse handball or making handball errors. So that's going to be something they're going to have to do today. But that young midfield group that they've got, West Coast are the youngest team in the competition, so that's something to note. But West Coast actually won the centre clearance battle last week against Melbourne, and that's from the likes of Purcell and Hanks and things like that. So they can hang their hat on that. But I think they just need to stay consistent with what worked for them that first quarter, which was winning the ball at the source. Their strong tackle pressure was so impressive, and controlling territory. So they're the three things they're going to have to do today if they're any chance of causing an upset at home this weekend against Brizzy.
19: Courtney Gard and Paris Laurie, your experts on 6PR footy on a Saturday afternoon. Mark Foreman, my name. The Eagles are out. Now the Lions are too on the other side of this. It is ball up time in round five of the AFLW, the Eagles and the Lions.
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7: Great to have you with us. 6PR footy on a Saturday afternoon live from Mineral Resources Park. It is the Eagles and the Lions going head-to-head with West Coast trying to break the duck in season 2026. 0-4, the Lions come into it at 2-2. We are moments away from the start of this one. First jump in a couple of minutes. Great to have you with us throughout the broadcast. 0487 999 882. Great to have Courtney Garden, Paris Laurie with us as well. Former Eagles and Dockers AFLW players watching on now from the stands and the broadcast boxes. The stands, speaking of, start to fill up a little bit, and a perfect day for footy, girls. What more could you ask for on a Saturday afternoon?
8: It's a really good vibe down here, isn't it, Paz? Thanks that Mark's turned our microphones on. We weren't here too.
7: Oh, I'll click them on. Is that how it works? You guys, it has to be on, does it?
8: Oh, okay. The vibes are high though. The sun is shining, and I feel like there's definitely more here than last week. We saw Rick the Rock and Rosie, so there's a lot happening. And just having a look at their warm-up down there, and I feel like West Coast are ready to go today. They're the underdogs. They've got nothing to lose. And one thing I want to mention is I feel like last week there was a couple of passengers, I said, in our commentary box. And I feel like today the leaders have been stepping up. You know, Bella Lewis, she's secretly getting away there. She's racking up 21 disposals last week against Melbourne. And she played 90% of her time in the centre last week against some pretty premier midfielders. So I feel like she's doing all the right things. Obviously, you've got Robert. She's just going from strength to strength. And something we've seen in her game is that tackle pressure. So she actually had a career-high 12 tackles last week. But she's been averaging 27 disposals a game or something like that. And Thomas, she's also averaging 4.5 intercept marks. So I feel like the three of them, Bella, Roberts and Thomas, they're lifting, and I'd like to see them continue to lift today.
7: Absolutely, and the crowd is building as well. The atmosphere is up and about. You've got fans in the stand waving at you, Courts, young and old as well, I noticed.
8: Look, it's nice to feel famous, but the only way you can is by bringing your whole family along, and they're just parked up beautifully in the box. My kids, my dad, my son, but what a way to make you feel famous.
7: How good. You've got your little daughter waving at you. She's got her face painted, as so many do, around the place, Paz. It's the atmosphere that they sort of need to build. You got to, you know, bring all these activations in, the face painting for the kids. You mentioned the walking footy before, which was new to me, but I'm glad I've learned about it. And the can bars in full action on the outer. So it's a nice day out at the footy.
9: Yeah, absolutely. I think you speak to a lot of people that come to the AFLW, and they do love how family orientated it is, and that it is that you can sit on the grass on a picnic blanket, enjoy the footy. You can go and kick the footy with your kids at half time, end of the game. And I think that is the beauty of it, that it really takes you back to sort of when AFL first started, or when, you know, when you go to waffle games and things like that. And not to say that it's not at the level, it's just that they've kept that sort of atmosphere, which I think is unique to the AFLW, and I think they need to hang on to that because everyone really loves it.
7: Yeah, 100%, because we now look at the men's game and the way it's marketed, it's going down the NFL, the American style sports, where it's very inaccessible. You know, you sit there and you do watch it, and we love it. We love the game so much. But the kick on the oval afterwards, and you know, those things that take us back to what used to happen, you know, at Subiaco Oval, maybe after the siren, or as you said, at the Waffle Grounds. It's so cool. And we love being able to bring it to you on the radio, as well as the crowd pump up is done. It's over as the players now walk out to positions. Give us your tips, girls, before this one gets underway. Team and margin, please.
9: I hope I'm wrong, but I think Eagles will go down. I think Brizzy will take it out by 37 points.
8: Yeah, Brizzy going to be too good today for me, and I'm going to go 26 points.
7: Well, West Coast will need the strong start that they had just like last week, where they took it up to the D's in that first quarter, but that was about all they had in them. Can they replicate that to start this one? Great to have you with us, your call team today. Myself, Mark Foreman, Paris Laurie, Courtney Gard. As the footy is thrown up in the middle, we're underway, and seems fitting, Ella Roberts with the first touch. She got the hand pass off and then got it back. Lewis was involved. Ella Roberts is kicked to half forward. It's over the head of Dalgleish, but she runs forward, picks it up, gets the hand pass away, turning around, snapping high to the goal scorer is Gibson. It'll land 20 out. Dalgleish is there again. She snaps. It goes through. The Lions players are claiming it's touched. The goal umpire's signal is true. And the goal stands. What a start for the West Coast Eagles.
8: I just got real life goosebumps. I feel like we just watched a complete deja vu to how West Coast started last week against Melbourne, don't you think? And we talked about this, the move from Riggs into the middle. She started off that there, and Roberts' stoppage work has gone absolutely through the roof. I feel like I've written down she's averaged 6.8 clearances, up from 3.8 last year, and her stoppage work from the middle just then was textbook. But how good from Dalgleish just then to have that awareness. Gibbo working hard up forward. Another little dream start for West Coast.
7: Just like last week, Taz, we said, and I did say they need it. Well, it's happened straight away.
9: Yeah, absolutely. A really good start. And it will be interesting to see if they end up tagging Ella Roberts if she gets off the chain here. I mean, she's started pretty well.
7: Already a couple of touches, and she's around the footy again. Bella Lewis is there. Here's Roberts. Clean pick up too. And she sweeps the hand pass out. Britton has it. Gets it back to Roberts. Crunched in a tackle. Still got the kick away. It goes forward. Painter's there. Oh, what a take on debut from Girardi. She was wrapped up. She sort of took the footy and span out quickly straight into a tackle, ball up.
8: Always good to get your first touch early, I feel, when you're debuting, just to get those little nerves out.
7: Absolutely. She's got her first touch. She just needs her first disposal next. Roberts has had plenty of them. That's number five, all the way to full forward. Franklin, the target, chipping in front, is done of the Lions. Her exiting kick isn't great. It lands at the top of the D50 and it is trickling back in. Here's Girardi again, being lively early. She's got her second touch. Still no disposal because she's taken immediately in a tackle. Ball up, 40 out from the Eagles' goal.
9: Daisy Pierce mentioned earlier in the week that she's spoken to the midfield about having to support Ella a lot more, and that the likes of Lewis and Painter need to really step up in that area. So I think they'll have a bit of fire in their belly today.
7: Painter had a chance there. She fumbled the footy from the ruck tap, and the Lions can clear it. Anderson involved, and then tight roping the boundary, doing really nicely, was Isabel Dawes. Her kick smothered. It stays locked in the D50. For the Lions, that is, and West Coast can maintain their time in attack through 3 minutes. Footy hasn't crossed the line side of halfway.
8: I feel like this is exactly what they did last week, a really good start, but it comes from that intensity and tackle pressure, which I feel like they're applying nice and early today.
7: It's the voice of Courtney Gard. Paris Laurie with us as well. Jade Britton tracks the footy on the boundary. She can't keep it in. It's 50 out. It'll be another boundary throw-in. So West Coast with all the forward pressure. A reminder, straight after this, we are throwing to Paps and Skeet. It is the call team for the AFL semi-final from the Gabba, Brisbane and Adelaide. But West Coast with a nice start here. They're going inside 50 again. Wakefield loses the footy and Brisbane can come away with it. The grubbering kick to halfway. Davidson nudges their opponent out the way. Kick goes central. Swanson misses it. The footy's in the middle of the ground. It's a dangerous one, but the Eagles mop it up, and forward they go. Dalgleish the target. Short target, but she won it. Then she chips it out in front of Kelly Gibson, who goes inside 50, kick falls short of Franklin, but she gets out the back, tracks it back, footy sits up for her, she snaps and hits the post. Oh, that would have been the dream start. Alas, it's still a nice one. Through 4 minutes, seven plays, nothing. Brisbane hasn't got it past halfway.
8: How's the inclusion of Dagley? She came in last week, and I just really love her intensity, the way she gets the ball forward, and she had a really good awareness of Gibbo out on the wing there. So I like what she's doing so far, and I hope she continues it.
7: So Brisbane tried to go long down the middle. Cleaver got her hands to it. In the middle of the ground, it gets out the back. She couldn't keep it in front of her. Swanson mops it up. As she's done for so long. Kick goes to half forward. It's in front of Franklin. She turns, kicks, drives it in the middle. What a spot. And 40 out directly in front, taking the mark with Bushby. And she moved it on quickly. And a diving Gibson takes it much closer in, and a good opportunity at their second goal. Really unselfish from Abby Bushby.
9: Outstanding ball movement from Eagles so far. Even we saw when they came down earlier and had their last forward 50 entry, just their ability to come against and go the other way instead of always going back into traffic, which we've seen them do so many times. But really good awareness there from Franklin under pressure, but to still hit up in the corridor there and then to move the ball quickly to Gibson, and hopefully she can finish off that really good work from Eagles.
7: Bit of a journeywoman, Kelly Gibson, 8 games for Adelaide, 8 games for Fremantle. She arrived at the Eagles in 2020. She pokes at it and hits the same post that Franklin did. It's been knocked a couple of times. I reckon that post was still moving.
8: Yeah, I thought, is that a fatter post today or something? And look, I would have, if Kelly Gibson, we talked about this, with Weckhouse having to really make the most of these opportunities. If the ball is inside their forward 50 as much as it's been so far already, they have to finish that off if they want to take it to premier teams like Brisbane today.
7: Anderson for the Lions kicks it long outside D50, but Georgie Cleaver got the fist in there and sends it out of bounds. 60 out from the Eagles' goal. They neutralise the ball. She's one of four inclusions today, Georgie Cleaver, alongside Beth Schilling, Bella Shannon, and Sienna Girardi on debut. This one's thrown in. Lakai from behind wins the tap. But Brisbane wins the takeaway. Ola O'Dwyer sends it down the wing. Long kick, one-on-one, and then it's fisted out of bounds. The Eagles have once again neutralised it. That was Zoe Wakefer. We'll have a boundary throw-in right on halfway. This is as far forward as they've been.
8: Oh, Phil, I'm just watching the way that Swanson's kind of taking charge back there today. She's playing with a bit of confidence. Last

0: 50. Going the Lions. What a nice kick. Diving, taking the mark was Shannon Campbell. No, did that hit the deck?
1: Touched.
0: Okay, well, there you go. So a reprieve for the Eagles because she was 35 metres out directly in front. You can see the umpire coming now just saying touched off the boot as Sienna Girardi comes off for a spell. I don't think she's got a touch yet, but, well, she's had a couple of touches, no disposal. And out of the ruck, there's been a free kick. It will go Brisbane's way, so they get their first shot at goal. It's 40 metres out directly in front, and I think that is Ali Anderson.
1: I feel like that was a little bit unlucky by Roberts there. Got done holding the ball. Perhaps tried to take them on a little bit too much.
0: So the kick smothered. The Eagles have applied some nice pressure there. Painter's quick kick out of D50 coming straight back. Brisbane has it 60 out. The chip kick inside their arc is tracked back and another intercept taken. West Coast controlling this early. Short kick goes up the line. Mia Russo, yep, leading up, takes the mark. We mentioned earlier that she got in a bit of trouble in the earlier rounds. Finds herself back in the team. Bit of a floater down the line. Painter reaches up. Didn't mark it. Hand pass came to Dalgleish. She shrugs one tackle. West Coast have made their way to the wing and they've got players out the back as well. It sits up nicely for Keely Skepper, who centres the footy over the head of Lauren Wakeford. She's in the attacking goal square. Tracks it back to the pocket. It's now a one-on-one. Make it a two-on-two. Brisbane defend it nicely. And they get it to the top of their D50. Swanson comes forward to try and keep it there. And a tackle without the ball. No. Free kick play on. Swanson takes advantage. It was holding the ball in the end. Her kick for Gibson falls short. Boundary throw in. Right forward pocket. Frantic bit of play. I thought West Coast might have given away that free kick, but it was ended up in their favour.
2: Yeah, so far it's looking like Eagles are really sort of playing that proactive style of defence as well, instead of, you know, being a little bit reactive where they are able to hit up easy little 15-metre chip kicks into the defensive 50 of the Eagles. But Eagles are really onto it at the moment and not allowing any sort of movement to get them free.
0: So Brisbane worked their way to the middle, but Charlie Thomas got in the way. Swanson kicks it out towards Roberts. Always a good target, but she's beaten to the footy. Well done, Ellinger. Been a fantastic player for the Lions, and now they work it out the far wing here at Mineral Resources Park. Left wing for Brisbane. Down the line they go from Dunn, and it'll be another free kick for holding the ball. Emma Swanson pinged there. That was a hot call. She didn't have much time, but we know they like to keep the footy in motion. But Brisbane decides to go backwards. Ellinger has the footy just short of halfway. Calls players to come at her. She's bumped as she kicked by Thomas. It put enough pressure on to cause the turnover. And Mia Russo stands in the way again. Chips over the top. She's got Lacay at centre half back. True position. High kick for B. Smith. It's on her head a little bit. Too dangerous. Gave the Brisbane Lions an opportunity and the interception came from Mullins. Draws one player. Hand pass over the top. It's a fumble which didn't help Sophie Peters, but a little clumsy coming in to try and save the day was Bushby and gives away the free kick. Brisbane has it 50 out.
2: Yeah, that was pretty undisciplined there when someone's on the ground just to go over them like that and in a really dangerous position too.
0: So Peters centres the footy. Davidson, the run, the jump and the mark. You could see the eyes were on it the whole way and 30 metres out directly in front. A shot at goal coming up for the Lions.
1: I feel like West Coast have really flooded their D50 here in Dakota. That was a fantastic contested mark that they just took. But I feel like West Coast really have to stay on top of their one-on-one battles, although they're definitely dominating the inside 50 counts. It only takes a couple for Brisbane to get on the board and change that momentum.
0: Averaging two goals through six games as the shot for goal is good. And Davidson is on the board, so too are the Lions. It took them a little longer than perhaps we may have thought, but their first goal sees them trail by only 2 points. The Eagles 1-2-8. Brisbane 1-6. 6PR footy thanks to Harvey Norman on a Saturday afternoon. Mark Foreman, Paris Laurie and Courtney Gard.
2: Davidson's been a really consistent forward for Brisbane for a while now and just always sort of finds a way. You know, whether it's marking contests, whether it's sneaky goals and things like that, but someone who can be quite unassuming because they're not like a monster key forward or anything like that, but they play that way. So it will be interesting. We can see Beth Schilling's going to them now. So a good call to have Beth Schilling be the one to match up on there. I mean, first game back, she'll definitely get plenty of footy, Beth Schilling, with playing on Davidson taking

0: to every contest.
1: Just a quick clarification. Dyslexia got the better of me. I think I said six goals through three games. She's actually kicked six goals through three games, averaging two a game. So Davidson is on the board. She's halfway there to that quota. Backing back, inside 50. She almost had it again. But the footy spills to the ground. It's a kick across the body from Fern Warnen. And that is a nice one as well, taking the mark on the lead. It's a shot at goal for Brisbane. 40 out directly in front. A chance to go back to back, and it will come from, or maybe a little further out than 40. So from directly in front, the chance to strike. It's a high footy. It's going to fall short. Davidson again on the line. They had a good run and jump at it, but they just couldn't grab it, and it's fisted through for a behind. So 8 plays 7, 1-point game. The Eagles lead it after a fast start.
2: Just a early concerning statistic perhaps. So we've got one goal from 7 inside 50s for West Coast, whereas one goal for 4 inside 50s for Brisbane. So Brisbane are looking dangerous in these late stages of this quarter, but I just would like West Coast to execute a few more goals in front. You know, two posters early days, it could be costly.
1: Well, they worked their way out of D50 nicely there, the Eagles, but the kick from Lewis was looking for Roberts. It's been turned over. So Brisbane with a floater inside 50, and Swanson is able to step in the way and take the intercept. In fact, that was Bell Smith, pardon me, who, by the way, I'm a bit confused. What's the rule with the ribbon in the hair? Because Bell Smith doesn't have one. So is it optional?
2: Oh, look, there's a couple there. Obviously, Gibbo, she runs with the hair out. And I feel like B. Smith definitely ain't a ribbon gal.
1: I thought you said Emma Swanson wasn't a ribbon gal.
2: Yeah,
1: so now I'm confused.
2: She likes to dabble with the scrunchies.
0: If Emma Swanson's wearing a ribbon, I'd be putting a ribbon in.
1: Okay, that's what I thought, but I don't know.
2: These youngsters. She's always kind of marched her own beach, B. Smith, hasn't she? So
0: I've never seen B. Smith wear a ribbon.
2: Nah.
1: No, I've never worn one either, for what it's worth.
0: That's crazy, man.
1: As the footy goes inside 50 for the Eagles, it came from Swanson. Franklin was the target. Painter's dangerous. We're in the right forward pocket for the Eagles. And now it's picked up by Skepa, who's going to grab it from the pocket and grabs it home. No way! Keely Skepa made that footy skip the whole way, and it skipped right on through the opening. And they have a couple. Ooh, oh, you like that one?
0: I don't mind it.
1: Yeah. Oh, okay, there we go. See, we're getting better here.
0: I'm hoping for the replay out there, but that's a potential contender.
2: That's goal of the year. Yeah. That was from a very deep, deep pocket. And, that was impressive.
1: And do you know what? I'm just so grateful, because last time I'm pretty sure we gave a goal to Kayla Dalgleish that was actually Keely Skeppers, and I certainly won't make that mistake again. And I think she's a name to remember. She's kicked a fantastic goal. She was about, I'll call it 25 metres out, and she was pretty much 1 foot on the boundary. She's grubbed it through. Brisbane didn't have the goalkeeper on the line, and maybe that's a goal to spark the Eagles.
2: Yeah, I think so. I think that they've had the momentum at the start, but I feel like Brisbane was starting to pull away. So that goal came at a perfect time for West Coast in this quarter.
1: 14 plays 7. They've gone goal for goal after the Eagles got the first. The clearance goes the way of the Lions. Anderson will drive them long. It's all the way out the back. Cleaver best position, but really well done by Hartill to bring it to the ground. Cleaver recovered well. And the skills to boot. She's picked out Jade Britton, left half back. So the Eagles can exit D50. That's a bit of a dodgy looking kick, and it falls short. Isabel Dawes takes the mark. No, that was Grider, who goes the 1-2 with Dawes. Gets it back. Hand pass through the middle. Ellinger runs to 55, and the kick is beautiful. Out on the lead. Brisbane has the mark, but this one was set up by Jade Ellinger. The shot for goal will come 30 out. This is Eleanor Harthill, who's not far away from match number 50 in a couple of weeks. She will shoot for goal.
2: Ellinger's been one I've just kind of noticed in this first quarter that is providing a lot of running carry through the midfield for Brisbane. So West Coast are going to have to keep a close eye on her, because she's dangerous.
1: One goal, one for Eleanor Harthill through her 3 goals this season from directly in front. Goal for goal continues. She's locked it up, 2 goals apiece. It's a 1-point lead to the West Coast Eagles. Great to have you with us. Mineral Resources Park on a Saturday afternoon. AFLW, Harvey Norman, footy, Courtney Garden, Paris, Laurie, your experts.
0: And that one will sting just a little bit more as Eleanor Hartle is a previous Eagles player.
2: Yes.
0: So it was... Well, it was traded to Brisbane alongside Sinead Davidson.
2: Yeah.
0: So, Davidson, rather.
2: Change in hair colour and change in team, I noticed. So, she's, but she's doing very well. She used to play in the back line for West Coast, so shift up forward for Brisbane, obviously doing well for her.
1: Yeah, I like it when that happens. There's been so many swing players we've seen over the years, which, have been effective at both ends of the ground. As we're at neither end of the ground at the moment, right in the middle, it's thrown up. The Eagles do get the clearance, and how's the speed on Girardi? Here's her first touch. She picks it up, spins inside, centres up the kick, looks for Roberts, who juggles and takes it. No, it was knocked away at the last moment, and then a tackle in the goal square should be rewarded. It's not. The Lions get away with murder there, I thought. Crider takes the mark at half-back, misses the hand pass. So they keep it locked in. Painter throws it on the boot, needs a bounce, doesn't get the bounce. And it's just a minor score. I think that might have been Bella Lewis. It's the blonde hair in the bun that's just really doing me. You guys probably need to stay, you know, tuned into what's happening with the hairdos here, because I'm no good at it. As the Eagles force the turnover again, it's Bella Lewis at the top of the 50. It's a disputed footy, but she wins it, gets the hand pass out, quick snap on goal, intercepted by Brisbane. Last line of defence, and they can ease some pressure. Jen Dunn has it right on the last line. She'll chip short. That's a dangerous kick. It just finds its way to Sophie Peters. Down the line she goes. Turnover again. Beth Schilling gets in the way. Hand pass to Thomas. She didn't grab it, so Schilling just went and got it again. Quick kick forward. Comes from Riggs. It'll land at the top of the goal square. And backing back again is Dunn to try and ease some pressure for Brisbane.
2: I feel like West Coast are really aiming for those deep inside forward 50 entries, which is something we haven't seen from them. And I feel like it's working well the way that they've been able to move the ball inside their 50. They're looking dangerous here.
1: So this one is Talia Hickey working up the ground. Her kick outside defensive 50. Has numbers at the fall of the ball with the Eagles again. It's Riggs. Kick inside. Mark dropped in the end by Franklin. But she butters up and accidentally sockers it away from herself. Top of the goal square. Skepper lays the tackle. And she can at the very least keep it locked there. That was a very nearly moment for Amy Franklin.
0: Really good body work so far from Riggs, actually. She just had about a 2-minute episode there where she's just really been able to throw other players around and use her body to dominate, to be fair, and to, you know, work the footy through.
1: Oh, off the deck from outside the goal square. Almost like it was crossed to her. Amy Franklin makes amends. Oh, Paz, as that was unfolding, I thought, no way, out of nowhere, she's just socketed it through. 7 sets of hands, and the Eagles have their third goal for goal continues. They lead this one by 7 points.
2: Do you know, Franklin really needed to make amends for that drop mark, because that was an absolute sitter, but she was sniffing around goal end, so I'm glad she made up for it. I feel like she got quite annoyed with herself, so the follow-up work was impressive and deserving of a goal there, because Amy Franklin kept at it. And West Coast, that's a really nice lead for them in this first quarter.
0: Yeah, absolutely. And it's just, we should have probably expected a really strong quarter from them going off last week's game. But I think all of us wouldn't have expected it to be 3-3 to 2-1 at this time in the game at the moment.
2: Yeah, and I think it's something that Daisy obviously spoke with about chaining, not just the first quarter. We need to see this consistently throughout other quarters. So Eagles will need to back this up today.
1: Great to have the comments of Courtney Garden, Paris, Laurie. As Brisbane win it out of the middle again. Postlethwaite had it, was tackled. So now the footy stays there. Going in again is Orla O'Dwyer. I quite like her as a player because Orla as an Irish name is very easy to pronounce. Whereas some of them we know I struggle with a bit. Top of the Brisbane 50. Footy comes to the deck. Here she is. O'Dwyer snaps it inside 50. Cleaver takes front spot. She's pushed out of it by Harthill. Getting back in support. Charlie Thomas does nicely. Clears the 50 for the Eagles. Kick not so good. Intercepted. It's coming back in for Brisbane in front of Davidson. The fist came in from Schilling. She spoiled it down. Cleaver's hand pass to Swanson was a little hot, but Swanson got it eventually. Snaps it out of D50. Coming straight back. Last disposal. Free kick, but they hold out for long enough. And once again, the Eagles have a quarter time lead. 3-3-21. Brisbane 2-1-13. That is an 8-point lead. 6BR AFLW footy on a Saturday afternoon. It's great to have you with us, Mark Foreman, Paris Laurie and Courtney Garden. The girls will tell you what they saw right after this. Stick with us on 6BR footy this Saturday afternoon.
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1: Turning around, snapping high to the goal scorer is Gibson. It'll land 20 out. Dalgleish is there again. She snaps. It goes through. Right forward pocket for the Eagles. And now it's picked up by Skepper, who's going to grab it from the pocket and grabs it home. No way. Oh, off the deck from outside the goal square. Almost like it was crossed to her. Amy Franklin makes amends. That's how the first quarter sounded on 6PR footy. AFLW round 5, make that. It is at quarter time. West Coast 3-3-21, Brisbane 2-1-13, an 8-point lead to the Eagles. They are winless this season, but we saw them with a lead at quarter time last week, and they were not able to hold it. Courtney Garden, Paris Laurie, can they hold it this time? What say you?
2: Yeah, they definitely got in E2. I feel like this was a story last week, so I'm sure it's something that they have addressed during the week. I know that Daisy spoke about it, so they better change something because they're kind of the same repeat as last week. But I think for me, Inside 50s is an interesting one. They obviously won that 12-9 West Coast way, but there was just probably three times that I've written down two posters. Obviously Franklin had that drop mark, but finished it off. There was just probably a couple of missed opportunities there where if you really want to take it to these top teams like Brisbane, you need to be finishing them off. So there are certainly some promising signs. Someone that I've noted as well is Riggs. So she's on the leading disposal get at the moment with seven touches, and I'm really liking her in the ruck, that follow-up work. She's been impressive, so I feel like they're inside midfield holding their own, but they're going to have to make a bit more of their scoring opportunities up forward.
9: Yeah, absolutely. I think Brisbane potentially have come out a bit like what their men's side did last week against Fremantle and just thought the win would be in the bag. I think they've come out a little bit complacent so far, maybe not putting enough pressure on Anella Roberts, and thinking that it would probably just come to them and it'd be an easy win. So I reckon they'll probably be getting, you know, a little bit of a kick up the butt in their quarter time chat with their coach, and I think that they'll probably come out with a little bit more hunger in this next quarter, and I think Ella Roberts will probably be expecting to have a little bit more attention.
2: Just having a look at the sock as well, something we haven't mentioned is the conditions. It was certainly favouring one side to our left last week, but I feel like it's not really playing as much influence today.
1: So second quarter is underway. Great to have you with us for it, and it'll be a free kick to Ella Roberts. She's being hung on to. So this time it's a clearance to the Eagles. That's probably the one thing they haven't been able to come out on top of. Roberts' kick inside 50. Favours the Lions instead. Ground level. Gibson overran it. Comes to the deck. Clean pickup from Girardi. Just hand passes it 10 metres forward. Dalgleish meets it. Wakeford picks it up. Little undecided what to do, so she throws it on the boot and misses. She needed to move it quickly, but wasn't able to squeeze that snap through. So a minor score, 3-4-22, 9-point lead, Brisbane 2-1-13.
2: I feel like Girardi's earned her spot in the team. You know, she's only had a couple of touches, but she's definitely making some influence down there. I've noticed her speed and her explosiveness down there, so she's a good addition.
1: So this is our third Eagles game we've called this season, girls. I feel, how can we see more out of Lou Painter? Where is she best suited to be injected into the game?
2: Sorry, I've just seen Robert Slade a massive tackle. She had 12 pies last week and Swanson just got around her. Swanson is, I think it's Ribbon. She's up and about.
1: Ribbon, oh, and by the way, Ribbon week. Chat is just, that's gone next level. I'm all for it. It's the kick inside 50. It was a great tackle from Roberts. Is over the head of Lauren Wakeford. So Brisbane can hand pass their way out. Then Wakeford lays a crunching tackle. And it's pinged for holding the ball. And the Eagles have come out to play this second quarter as well. Wakeford's going to centre the footy to only Brisbane players. Now, they've dropped the mark, which has put them under pressure. Britain's quick kick forward into a nest of Lions. In fact, what are they called? A pride of Lions, I think. And the pride of Lions clears the footy, but it's intercepted. Mark's been paid. Not sure it should have been, but Schilling has it. Still forward of halfway for the Eagles.
2: Sorry, Mark, to answer your question from before, Lou Painter, she's had a lot of time in the mid. We talked about sending her forward, but I feel like she's doing a good job in there. But like you said, Paz, she probably needs to step up a little bit more and support Roberts. I like her forward. I like her in the middle. But I think if they get some more support in the middle, I would prefer her as a target up forward.
1: Outstanding work from Riggs to keep it trapped in the forward 50, a smother. Now ends up with Franklin. We're at the top of the goal square. She toe pokes it again. And the second time, the first toe poke was blocked. The second one came back and she's just missed. She's playing soccer today.
9: Yeah, toe poke city.
1: Yeah, let's go. It's a minor score. We've had two of them, both for the Eagles this quarter. So the lead is out to 10 points. That one's chipped and finds Conway, who goes to the top of the 50. No mark taken. Now the Eagles can cause a spill. And Swanson picks it up. Keeps it trapped in. Her quick kick forward was looking for Britain. It didn't quite get there. And intercepted by Hickey. So Brisbane has the footy at right half back.
9: Eagles doing quite a good job though too, just in their turnover rate here to be able to, I mean obviously they've got it down the wing right now, but I think just to make sure that they're covering off straight away and not allow those out the back easy goals. We've spoken about Eagles often. Are the teams able to score really efficiently and quickly to get the ball down the field? But today I feel like they've done a really good job to cover off and sort of run the Lions 45 a little bit better to make sure that they do circle around and cover off those players and not allow for really quick ball movement from opposition teams.
1: So thrown back in where slightly Brisbane side of halfway. West Coast through Roberts, has it again. She never has much space anymore. Not afforded that, but she still found a hand pass. Dangerous kick goes into the middle of the ground. Girardi was there. She couldn't get the footy. Stayed down at ground level. Dalgleish wins herself a free kick. I'm with you, Courts. She has been outstanding these last 2 weeks, Kayla Dalgleish.
2: Just the way she attacks the footy, like she was in the right position there, so she gets awarded a free kick. I just love her intensity at ground level, and that was an unfortunate kick, but her efficiency by foot, I feel, has been really good today.
1: Yeah, obviously, with the exception of that one. So she's turned it over, and now Ellinger has it again. She's been prominent for the Lions. Schilling comes out, attacks the footy, couldn't take the intercept, and now Brisbane goes further forward. Danger signs, but who stands in the way? It is the ribbon herself, Emma Swanson, intercepts at centre-half back.
2: I'm glad she took that intercept mark because Schilling left her player, which was Dakota, who can be really dangerous in that forward 50. So great intercept mark by Swanson there.
1: Gibson off half-back. Chips a nice kick down the line. Great ball use. Bella Lewis takes the mark. West Coast holds possession.
2: We're seeing more of this from West Coast, and I think it favours them. Their efficiency by foot has been better today. They haven't been overusing that handball, and their decision-making has been better.
1: High kick down the line, backing back. Unable to take the mark, but doing well at ground level was Bella Shannon. It comes undone because Ellinger gets in the way. 1-2 with Anderson, and now they're off and running. Kick was affected by Dalgleish. The pressure was great. Now it's a neutral ball. Brisbane retains it just. Smart pickup from Graham. Snaps it to half forward. Oh dear, player out the back. It's Davidson. They should be on here. Takes the footy and they'll shoot from directly in front. 30 out. The kick found them quite nicely and a chance for the second goal.
2: I feel like Schilling, first game back in a few years, and she's trying to learn that decision of when to leave her player and when not to. That's the second time she's come off Dakota there, and I think that was a bit costly, and Dakota's probably not someone you want to leave with that much space, and Thomas is often back there as a last player in defence, but I think Schilling's going to have to play a little bit closer on Davidson today.
1: Fourth game this season, averaging 2 goals a game, and won't complete that average, having already kicked one. They've missed to the left-hand side. So it is a 9-point lead to the Eagles. Harvey Norman scoreboard for 6PR AFLW footy.
9: I do think, Courts, is that you put Schilling in the team for intercept marks, though, and it is her job to come off and take those and that sort of thing, but I think she needs a bit more support from others when she does do that.
1: Inside 50 go the Lions because the kick out was intercepted, and the kick is a little wonky. It bounces out of bounds in the end, 10 metres around from the right-hand behind post. So boundary throw-in. Brisbane trying to answer back. We've gone goal for goal, every single goal of this game. So Brisbane's will need to be the next. And they're inside attacking 50 if that trend's to continue. Quick kick out from the Eagles. Dalgleish lost the footy. It comes out and the hand pass ends up from directly in front. Mullins has the shot for goal and nails it. Charlotte Mullins kicks the goal, her third of the season. She's played every game, and goal for goal does continue at Mineral Resources Park. 3-point lead to the West Coast Eagles. 3-5, plays 3-2. Great game of footy. We've played 15... No, we haven't. That's the time. We've played 7 minutes in the second quarter. Harvey Norman scoreboard.
9: I think in that first quarter, West Coast was doing a really good job too. Their skills didn't have to be perfect because they're putting it into space for players to run onto, which means that they've got time and they've got a lot of space. That means that their skills don't have to be perfect and they can still move the ball really well. But I think now they're trying to go for precision kicks, and so then when they aren't quite right, they're getting cut off, and that's why Brisbane there were able to just cut that ball coming out of D50 off and then go straight back in and rebound.
2: I mentioned her before as well. Ellinger was the one that had that goal. That's been her second score involvement and second goal assist. So she's just a little bit dangerous going into their forward 50.
1: So we've traded goals as Roberts gets the clearance for the Eagles, and Lauren Wakefer stands up and plucks it. Great mark, great clearance for the Eagles, and West Coast can answer straight back.
2: Credit to West Coast, they've started this second quarter with the same momentum as that first. So unlike last week against Melbourne, where we saw them really drop off in their intensity and still be able to control that ball, winning that ball out of the centre and creating some scoring opportunities.
1: Has not missed a game since debut. 39 consecutive matches for Lauren Wakefer. Kick falls short. which it shouldn't be doing from 35 metres out directly in front, but it did, 2 metres short, and the Lions can rush it through. So 4 points is the West Coast Eagles' lead as the quick kick out will work. Oh, it falls short in the end of Dawes, and Girardi picked it up, has her kick smothered, but my goodness, she was clean when it mattered, and she looks electric.
2: Yeah, she's showing a bit of magic down there. The only thing I would say is, obviously, the 18 years of age, just obviously her slender build.
1: Yeah.
2: I feel like she's been pushed off the ball a couple of times. So yep, just a bit of a welcome to AFLW, but definitely some really exciting signs.
1: Yeah, so lean, as so many draftees often are. Ella Roberts picks up the footy on the non-dominant left foot, sends it towards Gibson. It bounced short, 30 metres out from the Eagles' goal, and the Lions sort it out. Here's Ellinger again. Absolutely everywhere. Chips down the middle. Nice kick for Dawes. Plays on. Kicks to half forward. Silly. A kick was turned over. It landed in the lap of Emma Swanson, but a downfield free kick because Dawes was taken out. Didn't see who it was.
2: Yeah.
1: How costly that could be because Peters has the footy. Top of the 50. Inside they go. And the Eagles can actually work it out. Charlie Thomas has kicked it straight back to Brisbane. They'll keep the pressure stacked on here. Anderson takes the intercept. Sorry, Courts. We'll come to you with that shortly because they go to the top of the square again. It's a dangerous ball again. Swanson in the way. This time loses it. That could be holding the ball. And it is. Great tackle. And guess who? Been everywhere. Dakota Davidson shot for goal 30 out directly in front.
2: Not where you want to get called holding the ball. His bus has got her head in her hands. It's certainly somewhere you don't want to get done for holding the ball. But I feel like West Coast, a couple of undisciplined passages of play there could result in a goal for Brisbane. But I do think that was not a bad free kick for West Coast before because Brisbane had a lot streaming forward and a lot really fast. So looking dangerous here, Brisbane.
1: Already kicked one today. Dakota Davidson, another bad miss. So that matches Lauren Wakeford's at the other end, and we're still waiting for a team to kick consecutive goals this game. The lead is 3 points to the West Coast Eagles. They go quickly as well, and the footy safely finds the hands at half back of Ella Roberts, and then again down the line to Bella Lewis. They've worked it nicely, got the player out the back as well. How's the ball movement? Keely Skepper has the footy, forward of halfway. Footy hasn't hit the deck. Targets Franklin, drives it. Now it's hit the deck because it falls a metre short of Amy Franklin. And she can't pick it up, has to play tackler. Jen Dunn did pick it up. We'll have a ball up, 55 out from the Eagles' goal.
2: I have noticed it massively, and like I said before, Daisy said that they focused on it during the week, not overusing their handball and really making sure that they're creating better opportunities with the decision-making. So their ball use movement for West Coast has been far better today.
1: Free kick goes the Lions' way, and the kick misses Soph Peters. So a last-touch free kick because it trickled out of the boundary, and on the left wing, it'll be West Coast to take the footy. Backwards they go. Charlie Thomas takes the mark. Bangs it long to half-forward. The shove in the back came early from Dunn, but it land. In fact, I think that's Hartill who's working back. Takes the intercept mark. So Brisbane has the footy. And the short kick isn't great, which means the Eagles can stay alive here. Schilling got in the way of that. Amy Franklin involved too. Diving in on top of the footy is Belle Smith, and the umpire will ping her for it. We know they're hot on that. You cannot dive on the footy. It's a Brisbane footy right half back. They will now kick it to the wing. And again, a downfield free kick. That's two inside 4 minutes. It's just ill-disciplined.
9: Daisy Pierce will be, I assume, pretty angry in the coach's box at the moment because Eagles were gaining momentum there and they've had a really good quarter and a half so far, but this is just an absolute killer for them.
1: So the kick inside 50 for the Lions. It remains dangerous and then falling over in the end. I think holding her head is Shannon Campbell. We'll keep an eye on her because she's lost the footy and it means that West Coast can gain the footy. Keely Skepper works up the ground, takes another mark, being really lively. Kick looks for Wakefer. Didn't quite get there because Ellinger got in the way and then storms away. Gets a 1-2, runs to 60. Hand pass further afield. The shot for goal from Conway all the way to the line and home. Sophie Conway finishes it up. Jade Ellinger set it up, and for the first time today, a team has kicked back-to-back goals. It is the Brisbane Lions, and with that, they reverse a three-point deficit into a three-point lead for the first time today.
2: You could just see the build-up from Brisbane there. Like we just said, a couple of ill-disciplined plays from West Coast, and Daisy definitely will be kicking her team at halftime, I'm sure about that. But Brisbane have just got that momentum. Ellinger, once again, that was a really beautiful passage of play. She received the 1-2 handball back, and for Brisbane to finish off that kick, it was impressive. So someone needs to probably get Ellinger, just rein her in a little bit more, because she's running off half back there and she's creating a lot of scoring opportunities for Brisbane. And Brisbane, they've had their opportunities. Davidson has missed a couple in front as well, so 3 points is lucky. West Coast have done well this quarter, but I feel like the momentum's starting to go Brisbane's way for sure.
9: Yeah, absolutely. And I think Brisbane forwards are doing quite a good job of creating a lot of space in there, and we've seen a couple of goals actually just bounce through for Brisbane because they are leading their defenders out of there and making and creating space for people running in.
1: 6-6-6 warning coming against the Lions. So we're back in the middle. Riggs flies high, wins the tap. No clear advantage initially, but Roberts spun out of one tackle, couldn't get out of the second, and hand pass only as far as Ellinger, who's run down, but she gets a hand pass away as well. It was nicely done by Girardi. Brisbane goes to half forward, and leaping up, taking the mark, is Emma Swanson. Intercepts for the Eagles, and the kick's nice as well. Skepper takes the mark on the wing. Overlap hand pass, run and gun comes from Britton to centre half forward. Franklin above her head, takes the mark, 60 around from goal, swings onto the right foot, smothered. It'll fall short into the lap of Painter, who does an arc, hand pass away. Ooh. Bella Lewis dropped it. She gathers eventually, snaps on goal, got it. Oh, they made hard work of it. But hey, the end result is still 6 points. And that three-point margin is flipped once again. Brisbane had a couple of goals in a row. The Eagles answer back. They lead at 4-6-30. Brisbane 4-3-27. 6PR footy.
2: I definitely held my breath there, hey, Pat?
9: Yeah, I know. Bella Lewis made it tough for herself. But I really do think that Painter's ability to do that in the forward line is far more impactful than it is for her to give a dinky handball to Ella Roberts to run through in the midfield. I think someone else can do that job for her, but I don't think there's many in the Eagles team that can do what Painter can in their forward 50.
2: Yeah, and she was really hot in the contest, and she knew that that ball was touched and she knew she had to move forward with that. So you're right, Paz, I think she's more dominant, makes more of an impact there up forward for West Coast. She has interesting return to the midfield now, but I think she's a nice target up forward for West Coast, and having that awareness with Bella, although she made hard work of it, it was good for them to get a bit of reward for that effort.
1: So back in the middle we go. Can the Eagles try and muster a couple of goals in a row? We've played 17 minutes in the second quarter. They lead it by 3 points. The footy is no clear disposal as it gets the half back for the Eagles. Gibson picked it up and then is slung to the ground big time, and that's illegal. So Gibson was just thrown and flung out of it. The umpire calls the sling free kick. Kick is terrible. It was on the head of Bella Lewis. Not much she could do when Eleanor Harthill uses all of her 185 centimetres to reach up and grab it. And now Brisbane goes inside 50, intercepted again. This time it's taken by Zoe Wakefer. That's half back and the Eagles can relieve the pressure.
2: I do feel like there's only a couple of minutes in this quarter left, and West Coast have done a good job to kind of stem that flow of Brisbane, who looked to be getting off the chain a little bit. So they don't want to concede any goals late in this term, so they need to put the pressure on.
1: Yeah, they're certainly pushing Brisbane, and now the kick to the top of the square from Fern Wanen is spoiled by Schilling, who wanted to take it out of bounds, and then the Brisbane players did really well to corral her. And she does step out of bounds. That could have been insufficient intent, but it's a boundary throwing.
2: Very lucky not to give away the free kick there.
9: It looked like from the lead out that Davidson thought she just wasn't going to get there and Schilling would take them up, but Schilling dropped it behind her.
1: So boundary throwing is thumped to the front by Davidson, taken away by Cleaver. Short kick outside D50. Battling for it was Skepper and wins a free kick. Been really good today, Keely Skepper.
2: Just having a look at the interesting signs. We've seen some money banks on the bench from, I think it was Melbourne team. And just having a look at the signs out here for West Coast. A couple of waves.
1: Make waves, you reckon?
2: Yeah, well, there's only 2 minutes left in this quarter, so...
1: It's got it's like two waves with a a crucifix underneath it. I'm confused. Anyway.
9: A wave plus a wave?
1: Well, it could be. Is that what's that? Wave squared?
9: I reckon it's...
1: No, that's wave times wave.
9: Everyone get back. Cover okay. off, red time, don't let them score here.
1: Yeah, why wouldn't you just write that? Just go, everyone get back.
9: Because it's not as fun, Mark.
1: That's so fair. Speaking of fun, Brisbane now really lifting and they win the footy in the middle of the ground. The chip kick forward comes to Spark, who goes to the top of the square as a nest of eagles. Is that the correct collective noun?
2: Yeah.
1: Comes to Gibson. Now Ella Roberts, hand passes to Bell Smith, her kick up and under, lands in the lap of the Eagles. They can fortunately keep kicking it out in the middle of the ground. Lakai, best position. She's short of the centre circle, but gets it to Skepper illegally. It was deemed a throw. Holding the ball, Brisbane to go back inside 50.
2: A convocation of Eagles is what we need back there, Mark.
1: I beg your pardon? A convocation of Eagles?
2: Convocation.
1: Is it not a nest? I mean, they're birds. Or a flock? You can flock off Courtney Gard. Oh, yeah. Well, maybe a flock. I don't know. A convocation of eagles.
2: Yes, correct.
1: Well, do you know what owls are?
2: Enlighten us.
1: A parliament.
2: A parliament.
1: A parliament of owls. Yeah. Anyway, collective noun chat is the Eagles desperately try and hold on in the latter stages of this second quarter. They do. A good intercept came from Painter. Kick down the wing. It's now a big pack of players. It comes out to Anderson of the Lions. She chips it forward and it lands in the lap of Davidson, who's beaten by the siren. And I think West Coast will be pretty darn pleased with that. Because at half time, the Eagles have the lead against Brisbane, who are a formidable opponent in the AFLW competition. 4-6-30, Brisbane 4-3-27. It is only 3 points, but that is a fantastic start in this round five match, the Eagles and the Lions. AFLW footy, Mark Foreman alongside Courtney Gard and Paris Laurie, who will tell us all about it right after the break here on 6PR.
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1: Quick kick out from the Eagles. Dalgleish lost the footy. It comes out and the hand pass ends up from directly in front. Mullins has the shot for goal and nails it.
9: I think in that first quarter, West Coast was doing a really good job too. Their skills didn't have to be perfect because they're putting it into space for players to run onto, and that's why Brisbane there were able to just cut that ball. But I think now they're trying to go for precision kicks.
1: It'll fall short into the lap of Painter, who does an arc. Hand pass away. Ooh. Bella Lewis dropped it. She gathers eventually. Snaps on. Gone. Got it. It was an opportunistic quarter for the Eagles that has them 3 points clear at half time. 4-6-30, Brisbane 4-3-27. And after a pretty handy first quarter, we saw that last week, they've managed to stack another one on. Paris Laurie and Courtney Gardner, your experts on 6PR footy. Mark Former, my name. And Paz, it was nice to see them actually back up what they did in the first quarter.
9: Absolutely, Mark. Really good to see that they aren't just, you know, that first quarter, that one quarter team. And I also think they've done really well to defend Brisbane too, because Brisbane are an outstanding and a really high-performing team this season again. And so to have their defence stand up and be able to do that against Brisbane is fantastic as well. Ella Roberts, outstanding once again, 19 disposals so far, 3 tackles, 2 marks, and just providing a lot through that midfield for Eagles at the moment, and even defensively too. But we've spoken her name a lot. Ellinger for Brisbane has been fantastic. Just her run and carry, her metres gained. She's a really big one that needs to be put a stop to for Brisbane Lions. And I think Eagles need to put a lot of attention on her going forward. And then obviously Davidson in their forward line. She's presenting heaps and probably hasn't got as many as she should have so far. We've seen her miss quite an easy goal as well, but she's someone and she's someone who really plays off confidence too. So at the moment she's probably a little low on the confidence, which is a good thing for Eagles, but if she gets another one or two or gets a few looks, you know that that'll increase too, and that'll just really put tails up for Brisbane Lions.
1: That's the thoughts of Paris Laurie. Courtney Gard going above and beyond here. I thought we'd lost you for half time. There was an upset child. There was an ice cream that needed to be eaten. There's a bit going on, but there's a bit going on out there as well. And I think you're pretty proud of what you're seeing, Court.
17: Is it not bring your family to work day to day, guys?
1: Yeah. I'm happy you did.
17: No, she's having a wonderful time. She just got too excited. She jumped off the chair and hit her head.
1: Is she? She doesn't look like she's having the best time.
17: To be fair, I was jumping up and down in this box for a little bit today. So, no, there has been some really positive signs, and I'm super pleased to see West Coast kind of continue their form, because there's been some really promising signs, and there's been a lot of bad press about West Coast and the fact that they haven't been able to continue their momentum from last season, obviously being their breakout season. But it just shows that they can take it to some top teams like Brisbane, and they had an outstanding quarter against Melbourne. So they just need to stay consistent. I think what's been the difference for me today has been their disposal use, how clean they've been able today. They haven't been able to overuse the ball. They haven't gone down to their long down the line kicks. We've seen them actually kick mark down the field and moving the ball a lot better. So a lot of promising signs against a really good team in Brisbane. So yeah, really exciting second half. I think it could go either way. I think Paz and I, we probably expected a bit more of a blowout, but anything can happen.
1: Yep, they've done really well to hang it to this point. West Coast 3 points ahead at half time. 4-6-30, Brisbane 4-3-27. We've got news headlines coming up very, very shortly. After our game as well, we are sending you straight across to our call team for the other semi-final in the AFL. It is Brisbane and Adelaide live from the Gabba. Paps and Skeet will be taking you through that. And a very, very exciting time as we figure out our final preliminary finalist in the men's competition. But at half time here at Mineral Resources Park, it is the Eagles by 3 points over the Lions.
18: Five to go. Score's tight. Everything's on the line.
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19: Yes, yes, yes!
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1: You know how some upgrades are just nice to look at? Well, others you actually live in. I'm talking about those perfect quiet moments, Paz, that just elevate your everyday routine. I think you know the ones.
9: Oh, they're my favourite moments.
1: Yeah, the good moments. Yeah, absolutely. Think about it. It's the simple, satisfying turn of a new handle.
9: Oh, it really is. It's that smooth, gentle sound of water flowing.
1: Yep. There's also the feeling of a space that just truly fits you.
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9: And you need that because you don't know quality. 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
4: Hello, I'm Jamel Wills. Energy Minister Chris Bowen says Australia's fuel stocks are stable despite the latest escalation in the Middle East. Iran-backed Houthi rebels have taken control of islands in the Red Sea, threatening a key global shipping route used to export Saudi Arabia's oil. Members from both sides of politics are demanding Pauline Hanson rule out any association with neo-Nazi groups offering to back One Nation. Labor and coalition MPs warn failing to condemn the offer sends a dangerous message. Tens of thousands across America have paused to mark the 25th anniversary of the September 11 terrorist attacks that killed 3,000 people. U.S. Vice President J.D. Vance has attended a ceremony at Ground Zero with former Presidents Bill Clinton, George W. Bush and Barack Obama. President Donald Trump and his wife Melania attended a service at the Pentagon. The Australian Chamber of Commerce and Industry is calling on governments to do more to help small businesses. Research shows a third of small businesses considered closing in the past 12 months due to costs and red tape. Two teenagers and an 11-year-old have been charged after a police chase through Perth early this morning, and youth welfare experts are urging the Queensland government to reconsider a bail law overhaul. We'll have more news after the footy.
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6: Nice to have you with us live from Mineral Resources Park. It is AFLW round 5 action. The Eagles currently leading the Lions, and I will remind you, West Coast is winless. 4-6-30, Brisbane 4-3-27. So they have well and truly a chance to cause a boil over here. Brisbane currently 2-2, but those two losses against the competition's best two teams in North Melbourne and Melbourne. So at half time, West Coast has it ahead of them. They have the opportunity. Mark Former, my name, Paris Laurie, and a dancing Courtney Gard, just going along with the vibe of the stadium here. I think it's Kesha, is it? Yeah, that's going on in the background.
7: This is as close as I get to a nightclub these days, so I just got to enjoy it, you know?
6: I love it. Speaking of enjoying it, what does West Coast need to do to keep enjoying the lead?
7: Yeah, look, if you were a critic out there, you definitely would have said that West Coast would have started their season 5-0. They've obviously got St Kilda next week, but I feel like they could definitely run away with this game today if all the things go their way. But we don't have our fourth band member in Eliza Riley down there, but we've just noticed that Bushby has just come off with the physio. She's starting this quarter off the bench, so I feel like she's been a good contributor for West Coast, averaging 15 disposals, so potentially one to watch closely.
6: Yeah, she's been really good this season as well. We are underway in this second half, and the reason I was a little nervous because Emma Swanson, back with the fly to the footy, with no care for her safety whatsoever, takes an intercept mark. It was outstanding work. Her kick goes to the wing. Gibson, the target. She got the footy. Kick goes inside 50. Franklin nudged underneath it. It's a nice start here for the Eagles, who have it inside forward 50. What a tackle! Laying it and winning the free kick is Franklin, and the shot for goal will come 40 out directly in front. The pressure was put on, and the chance for a perfect start for the Eagles.
7: Yeah, outstanding start just then. I think I just like that they're just going, doesn't need to be perfect. Like, let's just get it in deep and we'll get opportunities from that. And just sort of embrace the mess a little bit.
6: Yeah, I like that. Sometimes messy footy's good footy. So the first shot in this second half comes off the boot of Amy Franklin from 40 metres out. Strikes it pretty well. Strikes it really well. And the Eagles girls are up and about too. They come from everywhere. It's a dream start, just like they did to this end in the first quarter. They strike early. The lead is back to 9 points.
7: A lot of good things to like, particularly out of the centre there. West Coast have done that, and they've started each quarter like that. So their game plan is working. Like you said, Paz, it's not pretty, but just the way they've been able to get that ball and create some scoring opportunities. That was a beautiful finish by Amy Franklin. I actually watched her kick it off the boot, and she liked it as soon as it left her boot. So a kind of kick like that is lovely and really good for her as a leading goal kicker for West Coast. She needs to be able to finish them, and she's presenting herself really well today, I feel.
8: Fantastic start from Eagles, and just really nice to see them do this for coming up to be a third quarter that they're playing this sort of football and not falling away. One thing I would like to see, honestly, from both teams, but it's just some marks inside 50. It's making it really hard for themselves. They're only on 3 marks inside 50. Last week they had 2 for the entire game, so I know they're beating that, but just make it easy for yourself.
6: So we're back in the middle. It's a quick takeaway for the Lions. Inside 50. That is clinical. And out on the lead, Ruby Spark takes the mark. So they did that so, so quickly from the restart. And out on the lead, she looks a little uncertain to take this shot for goal.
8: Yeah, you can see the eyes darting, sort of looking for the leads that are coming through. But she might just have to commit to having a shot here.
6: So I think it might be the veteran. Is that Shannon Campbell? From 40 metres out, slightly left of centre, won't get the distance, and standing strong for the Eagles is Charlotte Riggs. She's been pretty impressive the last couple of weeks as well, intercept mark.
8: She's been outstanding, playing a really new role for her in that ruck role. Yep. And then having to get back defensively as well. But she's been outstanding, and like I said earlier in the game, she's using her body really well.
6: So here is Campbell again, snaps the footy to the top of the goal square, because it was a great intercept mark, but we saw this as well earlier on with Kayla Dalgleish. The kick just didn't match and turned it over. It's now a boundary throwing deep in the Lions forward 50. So a bit of a hushed crowd. There's a fair few people here as it's thrown back in. Top of the Brisbane goal square here. Umpire has a few tough calls to make. This one, just a ball up. But any free kick here is almost giving a goal. It's Riggs in the ruck. Davidson as well. The umpire takes a tumble. Hello. Riggs goes back. Wins the footy as well. Hand pass comes to Thomas. Kick down the line. Gibson the target. Didn't mark it. Ground level. Nice and clean from Britton. Hand pass back to Gibson. She drives it long down the line. Lauren Wake for outnumbered. Girardi's at the fall of the ball. Outnumbered as well, but keeps on her feet. In the end, the waiter numbers for Brisbane. 1 out. Kick down the line. It evaded Dawes with a stinker of a bounce. West Coast through Roberts goes back forward. Mark dropped by Conan of the Brisbane Lions. Centre half forward now for the Eagles. They can hold it up. Ball up.
8: I feel like Girardi's just holding back a bit. I'd just love to see her use that speed and just have a little bit more of an intent for the footy.
6: On debut today, West Coast Eagles next-gen product. It's Brisbane from the stoppage. Davison this time. That's Shanae Davison. Sweeps the hand pass. But West Coast's pressure has been ever-present. It makes it hard for the Lions. Aller O'Dwyer with a rush left-foot quick kick, but that'll work. Here's the centering kick. It's another veteran, Ali Anderson, goes to centre-half forward on the lead. Dawes leading up, takes the mark, gives it back to Anderson. The build-up's been perfect. Chip kick into the pocket was not, and

0: running alongside, uses the handball. It's Franklin, which means that there's nothing to kick to up forward, but Girardi's after the footy and after the player as well. Laser tackle, causes a spill. It's at the top of the Eagles 50. The Lions have the numbers. They've worked it well out of defence. And now into the middle of the ground, the sweeping hand pass. Kelly Gibson tries to cause a spill. She kind of does, but Brisbane keeps it going forward. Sophie Peters, dummy to hand pass. Kicks inside 50. Schilling came out to meet it. Intercepts for the Eagles. Gave it to Cleaver, who chips it down the line, and Bella Lewis at left half back takes the mark. Player over the top. How does that happen? It's Ella Roberts. She's out the back. Has another player out the back as well. Franklin takes the mark on the paint of 50. Still too far out for the Eagles to score. Needs a leader to come at her. It comes in the form of Lauren Wakefar, who got hands to it. Didn't complete the mark. 30 out from goal. Brisbane has the footy. It's Graham who got involved, and then running out of there so nicely, as she's done all day, was Ellinger. Kick goes to half back. The Eagles are in the way again. Jade Britton caused the spill, won the footy, kicks it over the head of Painter. Ali Anderson, a rare missed hand pass from her. Bella Shannon chases after it, gets the hand pass away to Ella Roberts, who tumbles it from 30 metres. I don't know what she was thinking. It was touched on the line. She didn't try and clear the goal line.
1: Yeah, she definitely had more time than what she actually thought she did just then. And I feel like West Coast have really been relying on this one-on-one battle with Lauren Wakefield. But unfortunately, she's just not getting on top of that battle today. She's only had the four touches, so relatively quiet for her. West Coast kicked the ball out. Sorry, Brisbane kicked the ball out on the full here. So I feel like West Coast have got an opportunity. Like I said, they've been making the most of this one-on-one opportunity with Lauren Wakefar, but they've got a few more options in there in Franklin, but just choosing not the right kick there.
0: Yeah, Kelly Skepper's kick fell a little short. It's picked up nicely by Sophie Peters, and look at him go through the middle. Dakota Davidson involved, hand pass to Hartill, but the pressure good from the Eagles, and Skepper again runs onto the footy at half back, a backwards hand pass to Bell Smith, and they work it out nicely. Charlie Thomas off a step. Co-captain to co-captain, Bella Lewis has the mark. Girardi has a bit of space, but drifting across in front was Natalie Greider. Intercepts right half back for the Lions. It looked good until it wasn't.
2: Yeah, absolutely. And it seems crazy the difference between last week and this week. Just to keep this up from the Eagles, and just to, even under really high pressure situations, they're able to move the ball really well through that traffic.
1: Decision making has been key. I feel like they've been making better decisions, better ball use. The fact that Charlie's been able to spot Bella Roberts in space just then, rather than give the handball, I feel like they've been using the kick far better today, and it's definitely worked for them.
0: So it's a boundary throw in it. Half forward for the Lions, just sort of fisted forward by Hartill. She gains 5 metres, but Painter runs onto the ball, tackled immediately. Marlo Graham got her. Straight to the deck. Fourth game this season for Marlo Graham, 18 years old. A ready-made footballer for the Brisbane Lions. Shortest player out there was as well, by the way. Here she is again, getting a kick across her body. It goes to half forward, taken nicely, ends with Conway, who snaps to the hot spot. Allero Dwyer tracking it back. The ball needs to sit for her, it doesn't. And that allows the Eagles in. They've got the out number. They just need to work it well, but going back in, well done. O'Dwyer held it up. And Brisbane gets a forward 50 stoppage.
2: I do wonder whether the Eagles' change comes from a bit of a mindset shift in terms of, we got nothing to lose. We're 4-0. We're coming against Brisbane. No one thinks we're going to win. Just absolutely go for it and don't be cautious.
0: Well, it's almost like what we saw last week, because nobody expected them to beat the D's, and they came out well but couldn't sustain it. This time it's been sustained for, well, what is it, 2.5 quarters at the moment. They clear the D50 as well. West Coast leads this by 10 points. Dalgleish picks up the footy. She's right on halfway. Hand pass over the top to Gibson. The Eagles are away and running to half forward. Falls short of Skepper. She picks it up cleanly. Got the hand pass to Riggs. They've got the outnumber in the forward 50. It just needs to sit for West Coast. It's in the pocket and doing really nicely was Fern Wannan. That's the hyphenated surname. Asher Fern Wannan is able to run it out of bounds. They had 2-on-1 in the forward 50.
1: How good was that running from Jade Britton? The wing is a really tough position and often goes unnoticed, but the way that she's covering the ground, I feel like today there's been a lot more contributors. So Skepper, we've called her, Dalgleish, Britton, they've been more involved.
0: Quick kick forward from Painter. Franklin dropped it. Top of the goal square.

0: It was a tough chance, but she got there, and the Lions can clear it. But Charlie Thomas gets in the way. Hand pass comes back to Swanson. 60 out, sends to the hot spot. Out the back, Lauren Wakefer snaps for goal. It bounces, trickles, and stays in. Aller O'Dwyer, talking about hard-running wingers, is at the other end of the ground now, picks it up, and Brisbane has the mark at left half-back.
1: Yeah, really unfortunate there for the Eagles. They had plenty of turnovers, plenty of opportunities to get it deep into their 50. Franklin just missing that mark. But I think they just need to get their forwards down and set up a little bit quicker, or whether their midfielders just need to hold the ball up for a little bit longer to allow the reset. Because right now when we're coming in and we've just got one on one, it's just not enough for Eagles to keep it in their forward line for a long period of time.
0: I tell you what, Aller O'Dwyer runs so hard. She was at fullback and she was involved in this chain, and it made its way to centre-half forward for the Lions. The Eagles have been able to hold them up. The kick fell short and we've now got a ball up. So Bella Lewis has the footy, and she was trying to get rid of it, maybe not trying hard enough, because Conway wins a free kick. So 60 metres out from the Brisbane goal. She'll look for Davidson, you'd assume. It doesn't quite get there, although it sneaks all the way out the back. O'Dwyer again, left forward pocket this time for Brisbane, goes in, can't pick up the footy the first time, and Bell Smith did for the Eagles, handed it to Painter. Her chipped kick falls short of Skepa. She's working hard, but she picked it up nicely, put it ahead of Bella Lewis, but Hartill took her out, all legally, and Wade of Numbers wins out for Brisbane. Conway again, takes the mark, takes 5 metres and spears the footy inside 50. Outstanding kick, leading up, taking the mark, and then kicking into the player in front was Campbell. Davidson was unable to take it because of that touch, and now we've got a free kick for holding. It'll be a West Coast footy. So Shannon Campbell did most right, but then, oh, did the umpire point the wrong way? Oh,
1: yeah, it was a
0: she
1: trip.
0: Did.
1: Yep.
0: Oh, the umpire pointed the wrong way initially. And now has pointed the correct way. It's a trip, was it, Paz?
1: Yeah, I believe it. Because when I saw it, I thought trip straight away, and then the umpire sort of left us hanging there for a bit.
0: So this time, under no pressure from 40 out, slightly right of centre, Shannon Campbell will take the shot at goal for Brisbane. And I dare say they kind of need this goal. From 40 metres out, starts at left, tries to bring it back, doesn't actually make the distance. And Davidson had a run and jump, but it was fisted through by the Eagles.
2: Watching their body language, though, guys, is West Coast, I feel like they're really on their haunches. We spoke about it a lot last week, but I feel like they've got the upper edge today. They've got a lot of confidence. They're running with each other. They're supporting each other. But Brisbane is still a classy side. Craig Starcevic, he's been this coach since their inception. So they're not going to go away. But if West Coast can just continue this run and carry, this confidence into this last quarter, they're in a good spot.
0: So that's exactly what Lou Painter can do. She led up from half back and took that really important mark from the kick in to allow the Eagles to go to the wing, and that is where the footy hits the deck, and it'll be a ball up. But she's just a ready-made footballer, Lou Painter. Like, the way that she runs and jumps at it, can pluck it out of the air. Looking forward to seeing what she can do for the next few years at the West Coast Eagles. Bella Lewis, quick kick from the stoppage, means it gets to half back, but oh, once again, Ellen just so good. Kick, not as much. And Brianna Conan was involved there as well. Ella Roberts takes the intercept mark. We'll get a stat check on her shortly, girls.
2: Yeah, she's up to the 24 touches in this third quarter.
0: She goes to half forward. Girardi, the jump, couldn't mark. Gibson at ground level. They would have rather those roles been reversed. But Girardi, the smart tap, got it to Britton. Then to Skepa, high kick inside 50. She didn't really look. Well, maybe she did, but maybe that was the only option. It's intercepted by the Lions, right back pocket.
2: Speaking of intercepts, Ella Roberts with the 5 intercept marks today.
0: Oh, wow.
2: I feel like she has been everywhere today. She's, although she's been, you know, played closely on an opposition player with Brisbane, she's just everywhere.
0: And can confirm she is wearing a ribbon.
2: Hey, the ribbon power.
0: Yeah, something, there's something in that.
2: Yeah. You'll see Mark here on the commentary box next week with a ribbon.
0: Yeah. I got a haircut last week, so it's not really conducive, but I'll do my best as Ellinger takes the footy right half back. The Lions chip it around, just playing a bit of possession. That's a dangerous kick into the middle of the ground, looking for Hickey. She didn't mark it. She runs back, gets the hand pass away. West Coast have applied the pressure, and they might have turned it over. O'Dwyer comes in for the Lions. She gets the footy out, and then Peters saves the day. And Sophie Peters can storm away off the wing. They almost turn that over. Another dangerous kick into the middle. Swanson's there. Now we're in the bullseye. Ella Roberts again couldn't quite hold it. And Brisbane comes in. Looping hand pass forward. Here's Charlotte Mullins. Kicks inside 50. Falls short. Schilling in the way. Just sends it straight back to the middle. Bit of ping pong. Get it out of here. And it'll be held up right in the middle of the ground. The umpire's circling. Thought she might have been going to pay a free kick there for holding the ball. No, it's a ball up.
1: I tell you what, I'm loving Schilling back into this Eagles side. They have missed her the first four rounds, and even though it sometimes is a messy exit from D50 with the kick, like you said, Mark, going straight back out, but gee, she just reads the flight of the footy so well and is so confident to come off her opponent and just impact.
0: Here's Roberts again, by the way, just clearing it from the stoppage, and her kick makes it to half forward. The Eagles forwards have managed to get it out of bounds without a disposal. So a boundary throwing coming up 80 metres from their goal. They lead this one still by 9 points in the shadows of three-quarter time. Could a boil over be on the cards?
2: Yeah, we didn't call it early, but I feel like West Coast have done all the right things in these three quarters. They'll be really impressed with their effort.
0: Hey, Paz is the one that said they'd lose by 6 goals, so...
1: I'm not good at math. I didn't really understand how many goals that was.
2: She just threw out a number.
0: What are you good at, Paz?
1: Oh, please, Mark. You've seen the selfies we've taken today.
0: Inside 50 go the Eagles. It's a high footy. Roberts was there again, and at ground level, Wakefer picked up by Skepa. She keeps it in. She couldn't do it again, could she? She snaps from the pocket, didn't get the bounce. Footy stays alive. It's Gibson who runs onto it and should have done better. Oh, the eyes lit up. She turned onto the right foot and just kept it narrow. 10-point lead to the Eagles.
2: Gibbo actually did a good job there. She kind of
1: tried to lead.
2: Yeah, she did. She kind of tried to stop her player from getting that touch on the line, but she made hard work of it, potentially being a little bit too snazzy, trying to snap that over her shoulder. Maybe she should have turned around.
1: She was thinking about the celebration already.
2: Yeah, she tried to do one of those soccer over the shoulder kicks, and I feel like she had a bit more, way more time than what she expected.
0: One of those soccer over the
1: shoulder
0: kicks.
1: Yeah, shoulder things. You know what I'm trying to say.
2: I'm not sure I've seen that in soccer, to be completely honest.
0: Yeah, I'll just
2: stick to
0: commentating. A bicycle kick, maybe? Yeah. Or an Ollie Dempsey sort of soccer over the shoulder kick like last night. As Brisbane work it to the wing, but Swanson's in the way again, spears the footy to Gibson at half forward. You can hear the crowd getting involved because West Coast has all the momentum here. And they've got defenders drifting forward. Gibson took a little long. She has to run around Davidson and then puts it in front of Amy Franklin on the lead. Perfect kick. It almost drew Franklin to the ball. She takes the mark 45 out directly in front.
2: That was probably two of the best kicks I've seen today. Swanson to Gibbo and then Gibbo to Franklin. Hopefully they can go Franklin to goal. Going to be the next one.
1: And Gibbo, just now you saw her waving the hand at Franklin to say take it slow because the time's running down. So really good because Franklin was sort of having a look, having a quick look around to see who she could give it to, and Gibbo, you know, just taking a bit of leadership there to let her know, look, the siren's about to go, you have to take the shot, otherwise we're going to lose our opportunity.
0: Absolutely. Well put, Paz, because the siren now has gone. This kick will come after the three-quarter time siren, and she's tumbled it. That is so lax from the Brisbane Lions. So it's not a goal, but they've allowed a behind because they didn't really care about where it was going. And just the little things, who knows how handy that point could be. Terrible effort, by the way. Well, maybe she tried to load up with a torpedo.
2: She definitely tried to go to torpy just then.
0: And so she's topped it, but she has earned a point. Did you find that bizarre?
1: So bizarre. It bounced right in front of so many of them.
0: Yep.
2: Straight through.
0: It's literally gone through about six or seven defenders. So that is three-quarter time. We'll talk a little more about that after this because, again, like I said, who knows how handy it might be. West Coast 5-9-39. The Lions 4-4-28. The Eagles with an 11-point lead at three-quarter time.
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1: Oh, you
2: me too.
0: Yeah. You want in court?
2: I'm in.
0: Let's do it.
1: Go to
0: Harvey Norman now.
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11: 6PR football, third quarter highlights.
0: Sharp comes off the boot of Amy Franklin from 40 metres out. Strikes it pretty well. Strikes it really well. And the Eagles girls are up and about too.
2: They've started each quarter like that, so their game plan is working. Like you said, Faz, it's not pretty, but just the way they've been able to get that ball and create some scoring opportunities.
0: The three-quarter time siren, and she's tumbled it. That is so lax from the Brisbane Lions. So it's not a goal, and just the little things. Who knows how handy that point could be. It was a point that put the West Coast Eagles 11 points clear at three-quarter time. And why is that substantial? Because they have not won a game, and they're playing against the Brisbane Lions, who are a powerhouse of the AFLW competition. 5-9-39, the Lions 4-4-28. Mark Foreman, my name, alongside Courtney Garden, Paris Laurie. Do we have a boil over on our hands?
2: Yeah, exactly. We talked about this at the start of the game. Was it going to happen, this upset? And they've got one more quarter to prove it. I think all signs are going their way. But just a huge contribution, I feel like, from a lot of players today. And I feel like that's what we've been missing. So some quiet achievers for West Coast for me. We're looking at the likes of Skepa, Dalglish, Britton, Swanson. I feel like they've been able to contribute more today. But you can't go past Roberts. She's up to 27 disposals, 5 scoring involvements and 6 intercept marks. She's been phenomenal for them today. But really interesting, although West Coast are leading this game so far, 6 of the 8 top ball winners are actually Brisbane Lions players. So you've got Anderson on 19, Mullins on 17 and Ellinger on 17 as well. So there are some big contributors from Brisbane as well. So I feel like West Coast have to throw everything out today to really change their season and put a stamp on this competition. They're one of 4 teams that have yet to win a game. They don't want to be down there anymore.
1: Yeah, absolutely. And I think they'll just be telling each other, we've got to hold on for one more quarter here. And then if they can get on top at at the end here and come out as winners against Brisbane. Going into the next 2 weeks, they've got St Kilda and Essendon, who are one of those four teams who also haven't won a game yet. So that would be an outstanding 3 weeks for them where they could get three wins on the board.
0: So here we go, the last quarter, and the Eagles just need to hang on. They've been leading at every break. It's the Brisbane Lions who almost got the first clearance, and Painter got in the way. So her kick to half forward, leading out Gibson, tries to keep it in front of her. She kind of can, and then tried to tap it to Riggs, who ran over it, and now they've given away a free kick. Lions footy right half back. So it'll be Brisbane to relieve the pressure early on. 11 points is the West Coast lead. Half forward they go. Centre half forward as well. Georgie Cleaver stands in the way. Just heard a fan in the crowd yell out, come on, Georgie. They're getting behind all of these Eagles girls. They've given away another free kick, though. This time Emma Swanson just can't believe it.
1: Must have been the ribbon.
0: Yeah, that damn ribbon.
1: Got them high.
0: No, we're all about the ribbon, actually. Don't fall off now. We've got to back them in. And speaking about backing them in, it's another intercept mark to the Eagles. Charlie Thomas in defence did it nicely and then hit Amy Franklin leading up at her at left half back.
1: Amy Franklin coming pretty high up the ground, obviously, to help Eagles move the ball, but she's been outstanding so far. She's had 2 goals and 3 other scoring opportunities, as well as 6 tackles. She's actually leading the tackle count on the field at the moment.
0: Outstanding from Wakefer, who took the mark and then had her kick smothered. Mia Russo picked up the smothered kick and ran into a problem, and Ola O'Dwyer got her holding the ball. It's just been those secondary skills. We've seen some really nice marks, but a lot of turnover kicks and kicks into the player on the mark as well. To half forward go the Lions. Strong tackle from Thomas. On ground level, Schilling tried to get it to Emma Swanson. She fumbled it over the line. That'll be a boundary throw-in. Good result for the Eagles.
2: I'm with you, Paz. She's been such a role player for them today. Although she hasn't necessarily got some clean disposals on the stat sheet, the way that she's been able to shut down Davidson and just play her role for West Coast back there, she's been so impressive.
0: Held back in. This time Riggs doing the ruck work, gets a hand pass to Thomas, got it across to Russell eventually, her hand pass knocked down. Riggs goes again, she's been pretty good today. Hand pass came forward, Dalgleish this time lays a ripping tackle. We love the way she goes about it. I reckon she's probably our favourite player out of the three of us.
2: Yeah, she's a just underrated, like quiet achiever, but she's been exceptional today.
0: You were my favourite player, Courts.
2: Oh, yeah. There it is.
0: Sorry? And over the top of the footy, the Lions players will come back to it, Paz, because they've got the takeaway. Svark tears away, sends it inside 50. That's Svark, just to clarify. All the way to the top of the square, Swanson saves the day. Hand pass to Britton. Hand pass towards Cleaver, not good. And getting in the way is Svark again. She sends it back inside 50. Swanson is there, takes the tackle, shows that she's trying to get rid of it. It'll be a ball up. Don't worry about what I said earlier, just move on.
1: I can't even concentrate after that comment, Mark.
0: No, because I
2: always knew I was the favourite
1: Honestly.
0: Look, Paz, I don't know what it is. I just don't like rucks.
2: And he loves the quiet achievers.
0: Yeah, no, that's what it is.
2: Guard,
0: no, you're too tall. I reckon I'm jealous.
1: Yeah, I was going to say, you know who doesn't like rucks? Short people.
0: I mean, 182 is not bad. That's where I'm at.
1: You'd be a good undersized ruck in the AFLW.
0: All right, yeah. Well, you know what? I won't say anything. They work it to the middle. It's picked up by Dalgleish. They've restrained another Brisbane 4A forward, the Eagles, and now they tumble it to half forward. Franklin is there in a one-on-one. She's 50 out, picks it up, drives it to a vacant goal square. Now it's just a foot race because the ball will stay in. It goes all the way to the left forward pocket. Brisbane will be first there. Outstanding work coming there from Conway, who laid a shepherd, but there's still pressure on the kick. Trying to shrug a tackle is Dawes, and she could not do it. Holding the ball, advantage taken. It spills out to Gibson, directly in front of goal, 30 out. She snaps. It's floating all the way to Franklin, who can't grab it. And a boundary throw-in results. Oh, it was frantic.
1: Ella Roberts is so quick. That was an outstanding tackle.
0: Yep. Just never gave up on it.
2: I feel like she's really brought that extra dimension to her game this season. We know how good she is overhead. We know how great she is on the foot, but her tackles this season have been outstanding.
0: Oh, and here's a huge chance for the Eagles. because going in and winning the footy, winning a high tackle directly in front of goal is Bella Lewis. And it seems fitting that she can give the Eagles the biggest lead of the game. Directly in front, by the way, 20 metres out. So the crowd will tell you the story here. Already kicked a goal today. And Bella Lewis for the West Coast Eagles nails the goal. And now we are really starting to believe that a boil over is on the cards. The Eagles are clear by 17 points.
2: Hasn't she been good today, Bella Lewis? I feel like she's really stepped up, and she's always a fantastic contributor, but she's got the 7 disposals, 2 goals. She's really lifted for them, and she's an intensity player as well. So it's exciting this last quarter. The margin is extending for West Coast. Could it be a little bit of a fairy tale that they've needed here for round 5?
0: Oh, boy.
5: Interesting goal song choice from Bella Lewis. I wouldn't have expected this.
0: Yeah, well, I've never heard it.
5: Neither have I. It's got a good beat, but I've never heard this song before. Nah, we're too old, Mark.
0: I think we are. Yeah, I think that's fair. I'll look into it for us. You know, this is my sort of domain. Don't have any idea what that is. But anyway, we've heard it twice today because she's been outstanding, as has Ella Roberts, who breaks one tackle and then another. Kick wasn't as good, but it still gets to Dalgleish at half forward. They're almost home, the Eagles, if they can slam on another to full forward. Mark drops. Girardi lays a tackle and then is pinged for a sling afterwards. She was a little overzealous. I don't think Daisy Pearce will mind, to be honest, because the effort, the intensity, it's all there. And the Eagles are trying to make one surge here to see the Lions off.
2: And look at the height difference with that, probably the second shortest player with the tallest player on the field there, Mark.
0: Absolutely. Sienna Girardi at just 168 centimetres. The exiting kick from Brisbane has been brought down by the Eagles. Going in Gibson. She's got one on the finger, but she goes in again. She wrings out that finger and hangs on to a Lion's arm. And it gives her a bit to go on with as well, just a few words.
2: And listen to the crowd really getting into it in this last term. Loving it.
0: Hey, Kelly Gibson's gone with the headband, but can she, I don't know if this is something that's done by the girls, but can you tie a ribbon to a headband? Oh, well, we'll come back to it.
2: No, not really.
0: Okay, because Georgie Cleaver, with a ribbon, has just turned it over. The Eagles had won the footy, but she's just kicked it straight into Claudia Wright. So you can't, what do you want, you just tie it to
5: You absolutely can.
0: Yeah, I don't know.
5: It wouldn't look good. But you can do it.
0: Oh, okay. Well,
5: you can do a ribbon. You can do anything with a ribbon. We'll show you next week. We put one in your
2: Kelly
5: hair.
2: Gibson's got the long sleeve on, so she's got the zinc on her face. She can do whatever she wants to do.
0: Oh, hey, I'm a big fan of it. It helps easy identification. The Lions have worked their way to Anderson on the wing. She drives them inside 50. Hands to the footy came from the Eagles first and then second. They've got the intercept mark. And again, Charlotte Riggs has just been so good, especially these last couple of weeks. Out to the wing they go. Roberts the target. Always a good target. This time it's spoilt by Bree Conan. Out of bounds. Can we get a stat check on Ella Roberts when you can? She has been prolific. Absolutely everywhere.
2: Yeah, she's up to 28. Yeah,
5: 28 disposals.
0: Wow.
5: She's got 4 marks, 6 tackles. She's, she's always who they look for too, isn't she? Just then it's a 2v1. And they still go towards Ella Roberts because they know that she'll at least neutralise that, but she'll probably even win it.
0: So, at half forward for the Lions, this time they've won themselves a free kick. So they can keep going forward here at the top of 50. And it comes to Anderson. He's going to have a shot, leaves it narrow. And it's only a minor score. It's just waiting for the confirmation there, which took a little while to come. 16 points is the Eagles lead. And they haven't scored a goal this quarter. West Coast trying to hang on for their first win of the season. Jade Britton with a nice mark at centre half back. Goes out to the wing. Finds Skepper. Kick comes inboard. Russo. They've worked it well right on halfway. A couple of short kicks. Takes on the player in the mark. Long driving kick looking for Painter. It's perfect. She drops it. Oh, disappointing from Lou Painter. Time to go back and win it though. She does. Looks for Girardi. Over the back. It got to Lakai. She didn't mark it. 40 out from the Eagles goal. Girardi's there to try and lay some pressure. Soto Russo knocks it out of the hands. Swanson wins it. and from 40 metres out, kicks towards goal, needed a bounce, didn't get it. 17 points is the lead. We've played 10 minutes.
2: They just keep coming.
0: Yep.
2: And with confidence as well. I feel like they've really asserted themselves on the game today, playing with intensity, but just taking chances, and those chances are paying off.
0: So can they hold on for what would be a really, really team-building win? Swanson at half-back. Hand pass to Smith, who took a little too long. Oh, ball up. Thought she took a couple of steps, then saw the tackler. But nope, umpire, benefit of the doubt. Ball up right on the wing. Brisbane needs 3 goals. They've got 10 minutes to do it. Their season all of a sudden looks a little different if they drop this one. Currently 2-2. Certainly better than West Coast 0-4, but Charlotte Riggs again out of the ruck. Has her kick smothered this time. Looks a little ginger after it too. Britton, quick hands, got it out to Russo. On the wing, driving kick, inside 50. Looking full of Kai. It gets out the back. She's wearing a ribbon, so she might win it. No, she doesn't. It comes to Dalgleish, who's there. And now Painter picks it up. She's got a ribbon. Surely she gets through. Umpire pings her for holding the ball. And the umpire's wearing... Oh, no. Umpire's got a bun. And it's a 50-metre penalty. So right at the top of the Eagles' goal square is where it was. And now they'll have it through Bree Conan in the middle of the ground.
2: Look, we saw a couple of undisciplined passages of a play, and now is not the right time for West Coast to go back down that alley.
0: Conan drives to centre-half forward. Mark taken by Campbell. Plays on quickly. Player on in the pocket. They've got the mark. A shot at goal. Shanae Davison. And she knows the urgency. 35 metres out, 45-degree angle, right forward pocket.
2: What do you reckon, Stubbs? Has she got it in her? Oh, look, she's gone for it. I believe she might. And I feel like she's... Yeah.
0: Former West Coast Eagles player has the shot for goal. Yeah. It's good. And the celebration to match as well.
2: She
0: up
2: liked
0: and
2: it.
0: About. She certainly did. And 12 minutes played in this final quarter. Brisbane worked their way to 11 points behind. West Coast with that 2-kick lead.
1: I reckon Davidson and Gibson used to practice goal celebrations when they were housemates a few years back.
2: Yeah.
1: Both a very similar attitude when they kick a goal. Love a little celly.
0: What was your celly, Paz?
1: Didn't kick goals. Actually, no, I was the big bird. I was the big aeroplane came around.
0: Oh, yeah. Let's go.
1: Only one photo of it because I only happened one time.
0: Courts?
2: Yeah, look, I was in the back line.
0: Yeah.
2: So
0: that's why you're my favourite. Just dour. Yeah. You know, yeah. Really.
1: Yeah. You didn't have to say it a second time.
0: Nah, I like you both equally.
1: You're a fibber.
0: Yeah, no, legit. We're back in the middle. It comes to Painter. Out of the ruck, got rid of her opponent. Not sure if there was anything behind the footy there. Coming back with a vengeance was Dawes. Manages to cause the spill. Inside 50 goes the Lions. Eagles need to try and hold on. Swanson's there again. Her kick towards Girardi on the wing. Bounces into her lap. She can't shake the tackle. She might be pinged here. She is. Spark got her. Took a little too long. Quick kick goes to centre half forward. Ella Roberts gets in the way. Can't take the mark. Here's Orlero Dwyer for Brisbane. Goes without the footy. Tapped towards Britton. Gets it to Roberts. Short hand pass. Kick looks for Skepper. No. In the end, Isabella Shannon does okay to spin out of a tackle. Kick goes to half forward. Looking for Wakefer. Bounces in front of her. The Lions trying to win the footy back. It's just forward of halfway. Wakefer gives away the free kick.
2: This is where West Coast really, and Daisy Pearce will be hoping her side does this. With only 5 minutes left in this quarter, West Coast need to have some game awareness. Roberts needs to mark this and just hold up. They need to get control back on this game. Brisbane are throwing everything at it, but West Coast need to maintain possession and have some game awareness. That's better to have it in Swanee's hand as well?
0: That's another intercept mark to Ella Roberts at half back. She does find Swanson with a short kick. Her long kick down the line, intercepted. Talia Hickey off half back, goes quickly down the line. It looks for and finds Hartill, but she can't quite keep it in. So, Paz, you've brought up the countdown clock. Where are we at?
1: 4:30 remaining. So, like Stubbs said, it's red time. It's just time to go stoppage after stoppage.
2: Look for the boundary, play wide. Don't let Brisbane come down the middle.
0: So, I don't think we expected this. Unbelievably tense as the Eagles cling to an 11-point lead. They're winless. through 2026. And this could kickstart a season which is almost over before it got going. Holding the ball out of the stoppage. Brisbane's away and running. They go quickly to the top of the goal square. Yeah. They've got a mark again. Shannon Campbell, 20 metres out, directly in front, reached up, took the grab, and will line up for another goal to bring the Lions within a kick.
2: Credit to them. Brisbane are throwing everything at this game. As we know, they are a good side. So West Coast need to shut this down. But, yeah, Brisbane are having a good crack.
0: And Campbell converts. The Lions are finding their roar. And they are now within one straight kick. 5 points is the Eagles' lead. 6-10-46 to 6-5-41. What a finish coming up at Mineral Resources Park on 6PR footy.
1: You could really see the urgency that Brisbane have been playing with for the last 5 minutes, to play quick and to just get it deep and to try and put scores on the board quick. They haven't been playing with for the last three quarters, and I think Eagles weren't really ready for that turnaround. And like you said as well, Courts, there's just a few discipline areas where they've just let free kick go after free kick, and it's come to hurt them at the moment, only being 5 points up with 4 minutes remaining.
2: Like, you want to slow it down, but you have to do it smart. So they've been caught holding the ball one too many times, so they're going to have to win this centre clearance here, I feel.
0: So here we go. Riggs goes in, she loses the footy, and Brisbane wins the clearance. Roberts, what a run down tackle. Running away was Ellinger, and Ella Roberts ran and got her. Outstanding. She has been everywhere today, taking intercept marks, now laying game-saving tackles.
2: Sixth tackle for the day, but what a good one.
0: She goes to centre-half forward, and another towering mark. Riggs takes it. There's a Lion down, and Charlotte Riggs will check on her as well. I think it's actually a rather serious one, holding her head, trying to see who the player is that's a little slow to get up. Still down, and now with the trainers. So this game will stop. Maybe this is going to be helpful for the Eagles.
2: Yeah, look, 5 points in it. West Coast, there's 2.5 minutes of this quarter left. And this is huge. This is a huge 2.5 minutes for West Coast season.
0: So we're just trying to get footage and vision of who it is. But on the big screen, they show again here at Mineral Resources Park, Ella Roberts' rundown tackle. That was unreal. She has been incredible today. I think regardless of this game's result, we know who best the field is. And a very slow exit to the field.
2: This has allowed West Coast to set up really well behind the play. I feel like if they can keep the ball in their forward 50 here, it's going to be really beneficial. And you can see that they've sent Lauren Wakeford back down, so she's obviously going to be their spare in defence there, just to try to nullify anything that comes that way.
0: So I think it might be Asha Fern Wanan. I'm just waiting for confirmation, and finally making her way from the ground now. So the Eagles go forward, and who do you reckon has it? Ella Roberts takes the mark 65 metres from goal, and she'll go into the forward pocket. No mark taken. Brisbane trying to hang in there and see it out of bounds, which they do. Diving across was Catherine Spark. She's done it okay. The player that's come off is Charlotte Mullins. Mm. And she'll be, I think it's certainly an HIA at the very least. The trainers were holding her head. Look, she was up and walking and seemed reasonably okay, but I doubt she'll take any further part. So thrown back in. Talia Hickey for the Lions wins the tap by fisting it out of the D50, and it bounces over the line 55 metres from goal, and it's going to be thrown back in.
2: Yeah, Mullins as well, being the second highest disposal getter for Brizzy today as well, so that's not good for them.
0: So we've got 2 minutes to go. The Eagles are 5 points ahead. Boundary throw in. It's taken by Hickey. Hand pass comes to Dawes. Off go the Lions from half back. She takes a third bounce. Look at the chase from Painter. Didn't get there. The high kick to half forward. Wakeford goes up. That's Lauren Wakeford. Brings it to ground. And it will be a ball up inside the Brisbane 50. West Coast has numbers behind the ball.
2: There is a minute and a half left of this game. What do you do, Paz?
1: As Eagles?
2: Yes.
1: just sit on the footy, pretend like you can't pick it up. Just keep tapping it around.
6: Oh, the fist forward. So now we're at the top of the Brisbane goal square. Times are desperate. Over it is Conway for the Lions, but a free kick to West Coast.
1: A relieving
6: free kick, and she's been brilliant on return today. Beth Schilling comes up with the footy.
1: Yep.
6: She'll kick it sideways. It gets there safely. It comes to Painter. She'll kick it out wide. Britton successfully takes the mark, two in a row. They take time off the clock. We're down to 61 seconds.
2: They have to be smart here.
6: The kick goes towards Painter again. Intercepted. Oh, here goes Brisbane. It's Spark. Kicks inside 50. Oh. Swanson drops the intercept. Schilling's there to save the day. Swanson goes again. Ball spills out the side. It comes out to Lewis, who will drive them down the wing. It needs to be touched. Oh. It is. And it goes out of bounds. The umpire saw the touch, so it's a boundary throw-in. Now they have a little meeting, in fact.
2: I'm not sure if it was touched, Mark.
6: The initial signal was a throw-in, and now they're deciding if it's a last disposal lasso or a boundary throw-in. It's a boundary throw-in. Oh. And it might not sound like a goal-sealing result, but it might be a decision that does seal the result. Thrown back in. We're 80 metres from the Brisbane goal. They trail by 5 points. West Coast trying to cling on. Roberts goes again. It's picked up by the Lions. And Griner loses it. Holding the ball. Not sure why Bella Lewis took advantage, because now they've lost it. It's in dispute again. Dalgleish runs onto the footy. Chips it to Gibson, who holds it up at half forward. It might be enough. It might just be enough. At 50 metres out, she chips it inside. Britton takes the mark. And the siren sounds. After losing 4 straight games, the West Coast Eagles have broken the duck. And they beat the Brisbane Lions. They were absolute underdogs coming into this game. They were belted by Melbourne last week. All that remains now is the final margin, because Jade Britton will have a shot for goal. It won't score, but it won't matter. The West Coast Eagles hang on to win by 5 points and take their first victory of season 2026.

0: So they hold on. 6 goals, 10, 46 to the Brisbane Lions. 6-5, 41. A premiership fancy maybe to take it up to North Melbourne, the Brisbane Lions. And the West Coast Eagles have finally opened their account over them. They came hard at the end, did Brisbane, but the Eagles held on, Courtney Gard and Paris Laurie.
1: Wasn't it nice to just see Daisy Pearce just walk across beneath us with a big smile on her face and obviously some huge round of applause from the audience. God, we thought we wanted West Coast to show some fight today, and didn't they cause an upset and didn't they show some fight? We did not expect that game to go that way, but all of a sudden, this confidence in this side, it's exactly what they needed. And I'm looking ahead to their next fixture, St Kilda, Essendon, and then we've got the Derby. So all of a sudden, it's still round five, but they've got their first win. But their season in the back half could change here. So exactly what they needed. They put everything into work, and it's great for them to cause an upset. I love an underdog story, and I love an upset.
0: I think that's what makes us Australian. We all love underdogs, but absolutely. To finally see them taste victory, Paz, how sweet.
2: Yeah, so good for them, and such a big upset, and they will just be taking the confidence out of this game to know that they really can take it to those top teams. I think the differences today was their ball use was exceptional and far better than it has been in the previous four rounds, but also just the tackle count and the tackle pressure that Eagles laid today. The tackle count at the end there was 50 to 39 Eagles way, and then more impressively, inside forward 50, they had 13 tackles to Brisbane Lions just 6, and I think that was a lot of Amy Franklin in that forward line there, but then Ella Roberts around the ground with some exceptional tackles. But we saw them do it in crucial moments and crucial parts of the field, which really just gave them an opportunity to score from those and just really turn momentum around for them as well. So really good job from them. I think if they can keep that up the next two games, it'll put them in a really good spot coming into that derby.
1: Ella Roberts, 33 disposals. The next biggest ball winner was 20 disposals on the ground. So she is just head and shoulders above the rest. But not only that, 9 intercepts today. She's exceptional, and people called it at the start of the year, and although West Coast haven't done as well up until now, they've called her for the BNF, and I think with displays like that, you can't go past her. But also big shout outs to the debutante today as well. I feel like, you know, she was fantastic.
0: Sienna Girardi,
1: she was great. And just more contributors today. I feel like everybody really played their role, and I think the messaging in the week, they needed to go back to basics and be more clean, like you said, Paz. And just to see the celebration out there from the likes of B. Smith, even she played her role today. They really need to enjoy this celebration, probably on the waters rather than
2: Russo,
1: else.
2: Don't go too hard, mate.
0: Careful.
1: But they deserve this win in a really tough stage of the season. So, and there's a lot of players in the middle here. Obviously, their first time singing the song, so that's wonderful.
0: Absolutely it is. 6 goals, 10-46. The Brisbane Lions, 5-5-41. We are about to send you off to your call team for the AFL semi-final. It is the Lions and the Crows. That will be with Carl, Paps, Hayes and Brad as well. Really looking forward to that. And we will bring you that with, of course, our local 6PR call team. Always great to be able to do that for you. Courts and Paz, thank you very much for your contributions throughout the afternoon. Finally, the West Coast Eagles break the duck. Thank you very much.
1: Yeah, it was a wonderful call, and I hope they can continue this momentum. We've got a Frio tomorrow at Burnup.
0: How happy are you guys that you get to see me twice in a weekend?
2: Well, I'm your second favourite.
1: Yeah, pretty happy about it, yeah.
0: Nah, I just had to get the reaction, Paz. Let's be real. You're done?
2: I'm done.
0: You're done? All right.
2: Well, this singer is done.
0: That's fine. Well, we're done as well. It's been great to have you with us throughout the afternoon on 6PR AFLW Footy. Thank you to Courtney Gard and Paris Laurie. We always love bringing you the action. But up next, it is AFL semi-final time with Carl, Paps, Hayes and Brad right here on 6PR Footy. Mark Foreman signing off from Mineral Resources Park. The West Coast Eagles are finally on the board in the women's for the season 2026.
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1: 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He's just better than him. 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

0: 6PR is football.
1: Good afternoon. Nice to have your company here at 882-6PR. It is 25-5 and we are around an hour away from the second semi-final getting underway. And of course tonight it is between Brisbane and Adelaide from the Gabba, and there is no next week to the loser. And to help preview this game and to reflect on last night's performance in what was an outstanding game between Freo and Geelong, I can still hear the crowd. I reckon I could have heard it from my joint there last night, and that's a long way from the stadium. Paul Hasley and Brad Hardy, how are you, Hayes?
2: Yeah, I'm going well, Carl. Looking forward to this. There's five teams remaining, and by the end of tonight, they'll be down to four. But Fremantle were impressive. The Cats, we can't discount them. They played pretty well, but Fremantle, with that start and with that ruckman, Luke Jackson, getting it done when it mattered.
1: Brad Hardy, how are you?
3: Going well, boys. Carl, no wonder you could hear the crowd. I mean, you've got the penthouse there at the Crown Casino on rent. You should be able to hear it from there, mate.
1: I got to say, Barney, that was the loudest I'd heard a crowd. And I've been to a lot of games there since the Collingwood Eagles game back in 2018. That was just unbelievable. I don't think it was quite to that level, but geez, I tell you what, it got up there last night on a number of occasions, and it was a really high quality game of footy. You thought a few times that Geelong were broken early, that Geelong are breaking, they're breaking, but they didn't break. And then it was Fremantle are breaking, they're breaking, and maybe they should have broken a bit more if that. And I can't believe the AFL have come out and said, oh, that wasn't a goal off the boot of Ollie Dempsey. I'm still stunned anyway.
2: Even Freo supporters are admitting that that was a goal.
3: Yeah.
2: I reckon everybody in the stadium, everybody that's seen it, they admit it was a goal, but the AFL too proud to come out and say they got it wrong.
1: Boney?
3: Yeah.
1: How'd you see
3: it? I was talking to Paps this morning, and Hayes and I was talking about maybe that the decision has to change and rely more on the arc. I mean, maybe the goal umpire shouldn't have had to give a decision. He clearly didn't know. But the umpire, the central umpire said, what do you think? He said, oh, I think it's a point, but I need to go upstairs. So just go upstairs and leave it open and leave it up to the arc and remove the goal umpire from any sort of damning, you know, oh, he made a wrong call or whatever, because they're terrified at the moment.
1: Well, I'm blaming the arc, Brad, because in my opinion, if I was the bloke sitting in the arc, you know, golden tonsils comes out and said, oh, he couldn't tell. I mean, clearly the bloke needs to go to bloody OPSM and get himself some new eyes.
2: Yeah, because it was a clear cut. It was just a decision-making error.
1: Correct. Yeah. So he can and has the power and always has had the power. And up to this point, I've been pretty happy, satisfied. There's been the odd occasion where I've questioned the decision that's been made, where it's looked like to my eyes that it, you know, we're not always right, but we like to think we are. But last night, I just thought that was clear cut. There was no doubt that there was a pretty simple decision. And for whatever reason, he decided that he didn't want to make that call. Now, that was at a really decisive time in the match, and it could have been a different story if all of a sudden Geelong were out to a 3-goal lead rather than the 8 points that they got out to. It could have been 13, and that might have just added a little bit of a different dimension psychologically to the opposition.
3: Yeah, no doubt. And well, it's done now. And but again, my point was, Hayes, is that I don't care if it's Fremantle, Bulldogs, Carlton, North Melbourne, Carl, you'd hate to lose a grand final on a decision like that. And let's face it, you just get the sense it's going to happen sometime, because everything we don't think was going to happen in yesteryear is happening. It's happening all the time. It doesn't matter if it's if it's incorrect score. What was it, Adelaide a couple of years ago, Carl, when we were calling, when I think they thought they had a goal and they didn't get it, and it was. And, you know, these things, if we're going to invest in this, we either go in and use it properly or we don't use it at all. Simple as that.
1: Yeah, I agree with that. And the other thing that irritated me last night is that there was some wonderful tackles and yet there was no reward for effort. Call. There was many times, and I like putting away the whistle. That's fine. But you can't put away the whistle when there's an obvious free kick. If you don't dispose of the football, now there's four umpires, and clearly you could see that they were within, in my opinion, a view of paying a free kick. And there were multiple times where, sadly, they missed. And I don't know, out of that game, how many of those umpires are now going to have their card marked when it comes to, because they're playing for grand finals too, let's face it. You know, they're under the microscope. And I thought a little bit of that area last night was poorly umpired or adjudicated last night.
3: You're right. And we had a caller this morning, Hayes, Cam, who said that he'd umpire in excess of 2,000 games, which is fantastic at all levels. And, you know, when your umpires are criticising your umpires, you know you've got a problem. And, I think you're right, spot on, Carl. I mean, unless you You just got to play to the letter of the law. If it's absolutely in plain sight for everybody in the third row behind the goals, me at home, you boys calling in the box, and you can see it, you got to pay it. If you don't distribute the ball by hand or by foot correctly, you're gone.
2: It's funny though what we review, isn't it, in footy? Like, we want to get every decision right, but we can't review every decision, but we choose to review the goal line decisions, and now we choose to review the ones that are out of bounds where, you know, before this year, they weren't important. That decision wasn't important, but now we're stopping the game. Umpires are coming together. We're using the vision to get there, but you know, there'll come a time where, you know, fans will get frustrated with a marking contest or a free kick that's not paid 10 metres out that costs a game. And then there'll be an argument. Why aren't we looking at all decisions? Why do we look at some and not all, Carl? It's a funny part of our game.
1: Yeah, well, I must say, and you know I'm frustrated, Brad, and Hayes, you know I'm frustrated around the out of bounds one. I just don't think it's adding anything to our game.
3: Nothing.
1: You know, like there's too often now where they're actually having a communication, a conversation, where they stop the play and they go to the review or they get the message through the ears. So for me, just throw it in. Like, what was wrong with how it was before? I just sort of don't get it.
2: Just if it's clear.
3: No,
2: if it's clear cut and it's a kick or a handball, then by all means, that's a lasso free kick. Those other ones where it comes off a foot or a hand or anything like that where there's any doubt, I think we just go back and throw it in.
1: The players.
3: Yeah, no, I agree. And even in the old rule, I mean, when that was, where it was deliberate intent or lack of intent, whatever, call it what you like. But hey, sometimes, you know, and Carl, you're doing the same. You come out of the back pocket and you try and hit a target. You overshoot the mark by, you know, a few meters either way. Not deliberately, but you know, you're getting penalized for that. And that's not a great thing, I don't reckon. It's going to be skill errors in games, just as there is in front of goals and other, you know, kicks around the ground, turnovers, all of that sort of stuff. So, yeah, I didn't think it was broken, so I don't know why you even try to fix it.
2: Can I throw one up about the stand rule? Stand rule's going well at the moment, isn't it? There's been no decisions made against it. It looks like they've sorted it out. The players are on the same page, and it is adding to the game. The ball and the ball speed is up and back, and teams are able to generate that extra run. How are you feeling about that now, Brad?
3: Well, I agree. I just get to do away with it. But the bottom line is what they're doing now is the umpires are being more lenient. And they're being a little bit more common sense, and that is the main thing, and that's what we're talking about here. Common sense. All the rules and interpretations, there's got to be a certain amount of common sense. That's the simple thing, and that's what they're doing with that. You know, there's very little incursion zones anymore. You're right on that, Hayes. But, you know, blokes are sort of pointing to position. They get around. They come around from the side. The umpires are allowing them to do that, whereas before they weren't, and it was making a mockery of it. But there are still these situations where, you know, players are gathering a ball from a free kick or a mark that might have dropped on the ground, and they're starting 5 metres shy of where they should be made to kick over the mark, but they're allowed to make the bloke look like a statue because he can't move.
1: The other thing, and Brad, when you say about that leniency, so what's happening, Hayes, is that where, in my opinion, it was really difficult to cop is that when the blokes were playing on, the umpires had to call play on before they allowed the player to move. Where now they're allowing the player to move when the bloke has played on. So that's that bit.
3: Yep.
1: The bit that still players don't deal with is, and last night's probably an exception because we had such good goal kicking, and rarely have we had such good goal.

0: someone's, you know, it's outdoors, it, you can do it at Marvel off one step, but, you know, at Optus and the bigger grounds, the MCG, yeah, you're looking for every centimetre to try and make sure you actually make the distance. And you're right, Carl. So the poor bloke standing on the mark on the 50-metre arc has to be like the Statue of Liberty while the bloke runs around him to try and gain an ascendancy to get the ball longer. But to their, not always to their advantage because of the fact, as you say, they either open up their hips and they either spray it, slice it one way or hook it the left.
1: You get ready for the grand final next year, Brad. Of course, Zach Butters nominating the Western Bulldogs. You'd be pretty excited.
0: I was looking at the markets today. I couldn't find one.
1: Couldn't find one.
2: Now, here's this bloke, right? This bloke here, he just goes on about long-term deals. And here's your club, Barney, offering a bloke 9 years, Barney.
0: Yeah, that's all right, but he's worth every cent of it. I don't know about that.
2: Don't you just change your tune.
0: No. I think that's what they do these days, and there's going to be a few of these along the way. I think Sarong's got one. There's a few that got one, but, yeah, look, they're playing on longer, Hayes. Could you have played on longer?
2: Come on. You know? Tom Boyd.
1: No, I struggled to get to 30,
0: That was a worst seven. People say, oh, it's a great $7 million you spent. You know, big ass. I mean, we won a flag, but it wasn't worth $7 million.
1: They're getting a lot smarter with their training methods, Brad, and a lot of recovery and that sort of stuff. And no SAS soldier-style training that we used to be subject to back in the day. But he's the triple threat, isn't he, Zach Butters? Because they paid him 9 years. Big bucks, and they're going to have to give up a lot of draft picks for him. That's not ideal. He's going to need to perform to a higher level over the next 9 years.
0: Yeah, he will. But, you know, when you think about it, look, Port will match the deal. So there they get it. Therefore, they get a compensatory pick, which will be inside probably the top 10, probably the next one to what they've got now. So that's a bonus. And they're going to deal the deal with the Bulldogs. And the Bulldogs know that theirs are going to be in the teens and this year, next year. And it's going to be a funny draft next year with Tasmania coming in anyway. So we're not really worried about that. So here, but the bottom line was, Geelong, in their wisdom, wanted him to announce he was going to them because they hadn't even entered into any negotiations with Port in regards to what they were going to give. So they smelled a rat there and they thought, this is not good. This is not going to work out well. And I think there's high tension relations, Carl, between Port Adelaide and Geelong. Saw him, I think this is all getting a bit too hard here and helped sway him to go where he should have gone in the first place. And, he's going to be a neighbour of mine in Williamstown, Mikhail, so there you go.
2: Yeah, well, you've probably helped get him there, knowing you. Hey,
0: Well, I helped celebrate last night up at the Mona Castle, Livers Pub. So we went off to the gridiron yesterday with Norton and a few of the boys and end up back at the Mona Castle in Seddon there. And Livers got three pubs now, so he was always going to not need a feed going forward. So we had to let him go, Hayes, and also the fellow we got from Collingwood, Cal, and GWS. We came across Collingwood were paying his money. So Treloar, yeah. So both great servants, but you know, time's time, and you can utilise the money, and there's a fair bit there.
1: We've had Buku Karmas for 5 years, though.
0: Yeah, but he's best mates with Buku, so that's all right. Sometimes you've got to sign the pit pony to get the stallion. You know that.
2: We need to declare a commitment on that note. If you'd like to join the conversation, pick up the phone, 1-888-882. If you've got an opinion out there like we have, excuse me, you're entitled to yours. It's 13 minutes to 5.
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0: Speak about having a conversation. Lachie Neal and Tex Walker are doing that right now. They're having a chat in the middle of the field, and that field being the Gabba. They look pretty happy with each other. Just on Lachie Neal, Brad, I'm hearing out of Brisbane, they can't wait to see the back of him. They sort of think he's been a disruption with all the stuff that's going on in and around his world, and the stories coming out of Collingwood where he's asked about the number and then his girlfriend in the rooms and he's got all this focus on him. They can't wait to see the back of him. Do you know anything about that?
8: Yeah, spot on the money. We were talking about that during the week on breakfast, weren't we? And look, it wasn't leading teams, Hayes, but it was, you know, they were basically just saying we got humbled last week, and there was a lot of boys that were a little distracted, some in their own minds, just thinking they had to turn up last week against the Swans at the SCG, and they got in a hell of a belting. So, and they deserved that, but they wanted to know where everybody stood, and they had to declare their hand. Obviously, Zach Bailey came out and made his decision final. You also had Dane Zorker signing on, Logan Morris is very close, etc. They're trying to keep this group together and they're trying to keep them in zone. And, the numbers was one thing, but surely you can worry about that at another stage. And how do these things get out anyway, unless you want them to get out, which was pretty poor. And as I say, I'm not familiar with the social media platforms, but the hard launch last week of the new girlfriend on a Saturday, 2 hours before you're running out to play in a qualifying final, it wasn't great timing.
9: No, it wasn't great. And he was captain at the start of the year, wasn't he, before it all went a bit pear-shaped for him. But he has played good footy, particularly early, but he dropped off a little bit. But you're right in what you're saying. He's been leaking it, or his management group has been leaking a lot of information that just doesn't need to be put out there. Finish the year off, go the right way, become an absolute legend. You're a two-time Brownlow medal winner. There's not too many of those. You can become a three-time premiership player and then decide what you're doing after that. But up until then, keep quiet. But if he plays well tonight and gets them through, all will be forgiven.
0: So you reach out.
8: Yeah, but I don't think he'd been training as solidly either. And I think you're right, Hayes. If you look at his form over the last few weeks, that hasn't been great. So, you know, and people do that. They do check out. When they know they're going, not sometimes subconsciously, but sometimes consciously. But yeah, we've seen that many a time, haven't we? Where a player, Carl, has changing teams, and you know they're changing teams, and they're just treading water, and they're not giving their best to the team they're currently at. And that's why I think we have a fair bit of problem. We can't do it like the rugby league do it, where they can go a year in advance saying, "Oh, Hazelby's playing for the Parramatta Eels this year, but he's off to the Broncos next year." You know, we're not in that position to do that. We're not conditioned to do that just yet, because we're not sure the players can be trusted.
0: Now, I've got one for our co-host here, Brad Hardy, because today on my social media, I get, for those going to the grand final, if Fremantle get through, tickets refunded if we lose to Sydney. It's the Freo Grand Final Eve event, and it's got our good friend Paul Hazelby, Brad. It's got Sean McManus, Peter Bell, Anthony Grover, Jeff Hunt, big lineup, Aaron Sandilands, and it's got a mystery guest to be announced. Now, I just wondered who the mystery guest might be, Hayes, because that looks like a fairly significant event.
9: I don't know who that is, but so this has been in the reckoning for a couple of weeks. You've got to put it out there.
0: Okay.
9: You've got to sell the tickets.
0: Right.
9: But if they don't make it, then the event will not go ahead and you'll be refunded your money. So it will be a good night, Friday night. We did it last time in 2013. The night before, had a big crowd there as well. I don't know who the special guest is.
8: Oh, I got a guess. I haven't chased it up.
9: Who do you think, Brad?
0: Nathan Fife.
8: I think Matthew Pavlich, because if Fremantle are in Sydney Art.
9: You can't afford it. We might not be able to afford to pay those two. It's an event run by Empire Property Solutions and Anthony van der Wielen.
0: Right, okay. Well, we know Van as well, so I just thought I'd put it out there. So we've got the promotion out. Is that what you wanted? Because
9: Well, that's what Vando wanted.
0: That's what we put social media out there for.
9: Yep.
0: I thought you were on holidays.
9: Must be pretty good
0: if you're coming back.
9: I'd like to say this because people will do this plan next year.
0: Right.
9: I'm off to Bali on Saturday night.
0: Yeah.
9: Next Saturday.
0: Okay.
9: If they get in, I'll fly to Bali on the Thursday.
0: Right.
9: Get a little cheaper flight from over there.
0: Okay, yeah.
9: But if they lose,
0: yeah,
9: I stay in Bali.
0: So Freo's more important than the family, is it?
9: No, they're coming. They're all coming as well.
0: Right.
9: Yeah.
0: Okay. And I, Little Bird told me that if Freo do get into the grand final, he might be appearing at the West Coast Eagles grand final brunch where I'm MC. Is this true?
9: That could be true, Carl.
0: Oh, Brad.
9: Me and you up there again.
0: Hey?
8: Yeah.
0: Can you believe this,
8: like,
0: Brad?
8: Nothing like a bit of ka-ching.
0: Yeah. Now, you know we're doing an outside broadcast, don't you, at the Duke of Wellington. Is there any chance then? Can we get you to come down there? I'll buy you lunch. That's about all we got in the budget here.
9: Available with a ka-ching, ka-ching. Brad's onto it.
0: Brad, you coming down? I'll buy you lunch too, Brad, and a couple of beers. That's about all I got for a public holiday in Melbourne.
8: That's a standard fare for you.
0: Oh, God. Hey, let's start to sink our teeth into this game because it's about half an hour away. And of course, we need to talk about On Deck, business loans in the fast lane. Adam Papalea too will be winging his way here after working at the AFLW where the West Coast Eagles got up and won their first game of the season, an upset over the Brisbane side today, Barney. So that was a good win and a good result there. But when we look at these two teams today and a bold prediction, can I get a bold prediction for Repco? They've got the biggest range of parts in store. Repco gets you going and you would have had a fair bit of time to consider what's going to unfold here today. Have you got something bold for me?
8: Yeah, I'm going to stick with my man Logan Morris. He was disappointing last week like a lot of them and I think that he'll want to hit back really, really hard. So he's going to kick five tonight to make sure that Brisbane go into the prelim against Hawthorn.
9: Is that Kyle Oman?
0: No, Logan Morris.
9: Oh, Logan Morris. I'm going Kyle Oman.
0: Oh,
9: sorry,
0: okay.
9: I was misheard there.
0: That's all right.
9: He was horrible last week.
8: He's a proud player.
9: He'll bounce back. They'll get supply going through there. Four goals plus for Kyle Oman tonight.
0: Right,
8: yeah.
0: Okay.
8: Well, it's going to be interesting, the matchup. I couldn't believe Gallup was left out last week, and it's, you know, unfortunate that Answorth got injured, but... Yeah, I think they've got their version of the Fremantle forward line with the three of them going in there, and it looks a little bit better tonight. I'm not sure which one of them will try and do what to keep Harris Andrews free, but I think they match up better now with the back three that they've got of those six than they did last week anyway. So that's a good start.
9: They just kick goals on him like Logan McDonald did last week. Put a bit of time into him, but against the best players, sometimes you just got to put a score on their nose. And that's what we saw last week, so we'll see what they do tonight.
0: Well, Isaac Rankin BOG tonight, boys, and that will be the reason why Adelaide wins. All right, they didn't have him last year at this time. They didn't have Rochelle either. They've got Archie, Wayne Miller, a few blokes that are certainly having, in fact, you know, you're given Miller a season and how he's played, and he set him up down back. I think Worrell has been absolutely outstanding, and he'll need to be. Like he was last week, he's got a job to do. I think the biggest concern for Adelaide is whether their three-headed monster can stand up, and that has been a little bit of the up and down for Adelaide. So it's whether Walker on his farewell tour and whether it can continue. It's whether Fogarty and then Phil Thorpe, who are going to be the three keys up there. Michael Annie's another one who didn't play last year, who's had McAndrew is the other one who is an interesting player because he is really, really tall. He's been getting his hand on the footy. He's been doing some beautiful tap work in the middle of the ground. So he's been giving some good supply in around there. And I think, you know, his influence event against Draper and Fort is going to be significant tonight. So that's going to be an important duel too, boys.
8: Yeah, and look, they only have Dunkley really as the one go-with player, and I don't think they'll try and let him go with Rankin. I think he's Rankin have a little bit too much foot speed for him there. He's more likely to go to Jordan Dawson. So that may see, and that has been the case in recent weeks, where Rankin could get off the chain.
9: Berry's the one that's been the defensive player for the Adelaide Crows. Who do you see him going to, Brad? Is that a Zach Bailey, or does Ashcroft get a bit more attention?
8: No, I think they would have learned from Lachie Neale. I think Lachie Neale is by and far the best ground level player that Brisbane have got when he's on. And they're all off last week, including him. And he clearly didn't enjoy the company of Rowbottom last weekend. So if I was Nicks, I would be sort of trying to just start off where they left off last week to try and keep him quiet.
5: What about Hugh McGluggage? I know they've kept playing him, but he's been way down below his best from what he's been in previous seasons.
8: Well, I see him like Max Holmes, same thing. They're moving really gingerly. Max Holmes had about 10 minutes last night where he was really good. He could hardly walk in the end, but he had about 6 disposals, I think, in the third quarter where they sort of got on top for a little bit, but I think the same news with Hugh. But the bottom line is that I don't think I'll be tagging Hugh.
5: News is next.
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11: Good evening, I'm Dusty Fitzpatrick. The United States has paused to remember the lives lost in the September 11 terror attacks a quarter of a century on. Moments of silence have been held to mark the timings of the attacks at New York's Ground Zero, the Pentagon, and in Pennsylvania. Past and present leaders of the United States attended ceremonies across the country to honour the nearly 3,000 people killed. President Donald Trump promising the country will always remember the victims.
12: You know, the world will never return to the way it was at that dawn on that beautiful, peaceful Tuesday morning, 2001. Before the towers fell, before the Pentagon was hit, before this horrible, horrible evil.
11: Australia's energy minister says our fuel stocks are stable despite the latest escalation in the Middle East conflict. Saudi Arabia has closed a crucial oil pipeline after it was attacked by drones launched from Iraq, while Iran-backed Houthi rebels claim to have taken control of several islands in the Red Sea. Two children have been taken to hospital after a police chase and carjacking in Sydney's west. Officers say a 36-year-old man led them on a pursuit before he collided with another car on a major motorway. It's alleged the man then stole another vehicle, putting the two children inside before that car was stopped by police. Police have been called to a One Nation event in Victoria after an altercation involving a volunteer and a member of the public. The incident unfolded during a meet and greet barbecue in Melbourne's northwest with state One Nation candidate John Barnes. Those involved have described the ordeal.
13: Another old bloke in there who I filmed pushed me, and then the old bloke comes out and he's just shoving me out the gate.
14: If you just threw one of our volunteers to the ground.
13: Yeah.
14: Okay.
13: And he's an elderly man.
11: That audio thanks to Nine. The communications watchdog will carry out an investigation after an Optus outage led to some callers struggling to contact 000. Police in Victoria, Tasmania and South Australia have carried out welfare checks on more than 40 callers affected by the hour-long interruptions. No adverse outcomes have been reported from the incident. Industry groups are urging the government to exclude backpackers from any upcoming overhaul of Australia's migration system. The tourism, hospitality and farming sectors warn restricting working holiday visas will cause workforce shortages. Also making news, a machinery incident at a mine in central Queensland has left a worker fighting for life. Eels NRL winger Josh Adokar has allegedly tested positive to cocaine during a roadside test in Sydney, and a recall alert's been issued for coloured contact lenses sold by fashion retailer Shein. The ACCC says the packaging solution could be contaminated with bacteria. In finance, one Aussie dollar buying 71 US cents.
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11: The Dolphins are 80 minutes away from the NRL Grand Final after upsetting the Warriors 26-16 in Auckland. The Finns fighting back from 16-8 down to earn themselves a week off. Halfback Izzy Katoa praising his side's defence after restricting the home side to just one try.
15: Just really proud of how we defended tonight. We've been questioned all year around our defence, and it's just awesome to see how much we're just turning up for each other. And I think it shows our connection, but it shows how much we care about this club.
11: Audio courtesy of Fox League. Up next, the Sharks are hosting the Cowboys in a sudden-death final. The AFL semi-finals continue tonight at the Gabba, the Lions and Crows fighting to keep their seasons alive. In AFLW, the Eagles have held off the Lions 46-41 in supercars. Brody Kostecki has taken pole for tomorrow's The Bend 500. That's the latest news and sport.
10: 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Eddie and Jimmy, available wherever you get your podcasts.
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11: Mostly fine overnight with light winds forecast getting down to 11 degrees. Tomorrow, partly cloudy with a slight chance of a shower in the southwest and a top of around 21. For Monday, a mostly sunny day forecast with a top of 24 degrees. For Tuesday, partly cloudy conditions on the forecast and 26. On Wednesday, mostly sunny, heading for a top temperature of 30 degrees. On Thursday, possible showers about, heading for 26. For Friday, a shower or two, heading for 20 degrees.

0: through 3AW in Melbourne, 5AA in Adelaide, and across the country on the 6PR app. Welcome to 6PR's coverage of the second semi-final between Brisbane and Adelaide from the Gabba, bringing you all the action. In special comments, it's Brad Hardy and Paul Hazelby. And in commentary, it's a very good evening to Carl Langdon, alongside your host, Adam Papalia.
1: It's terrific to have your company. Finals footy on 882 6PR. We are here thanks to Maccas. 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Adam Papalia, Carl Langdon, Brad Hardy, Paul Hazelby with you. Nice to be in the chair for this one. And crazily enough, we're running out of games this season.
2: Now, just quickly, yes. We have had our little preview prior to the 5 o'clock news, and you have just come from Mineral Resources Park where the West Coast Eagles have won their first game in what was really an upset because Brizzy came over here as firm favourites.
1: Yes, got in the transportation device and zipped my way over here magically, and looking forward to the call of this one. But yeah, no, it was an amazing game. I heard Mark Foreman calling as well the finish to that one. Yeah, the Eagles got a big upset. Never beaten Brisbane before. 55 points the average margin in the three before that. So yeah, big upset and try to get their season back on track.
2: It's amazing that transportation device, isn't it? Particularly when we talk about Brad Hardy, who's with us. Brad, are you there?
3: Just.
1: The magic, Brad loves his AFLW, the magic of the radio, and great to have everyone's company today. We hope that you'll stick with us throughout the call as well, and turn your telly down and turn 6PR up and keep the sync functioning, because we are the only WA call team covering the finals for you, specifically for you, the people of Perth. I've heard you guys talking a little bit already about the build-up to this one with some of your predictions as well. We've got a few SMSs coming through to kick things off too. Kylie was walking around the grocery shop, listening with the headphones in, listening to the end of the AFLW, and Forey and Courtney in Paris calling that. Says it was hard to contain my excitement hearing the girls have a win. Fantastic result for the Eagles. Hopefully many more there as well. Vic says, Brad and Carl, the ARC has removed controversial decisions, not after last night, says Vic from Eden Hill.
2: Well, no, and look, we've discussed that at length, and, you know, for the AFL to come out and say it was right, well, it's not right, and there needs to be some clarity around that situation on how they think it's right, because I'm just not going to accept that it's right, because it's not right from what I've seen and from what everybody else has seen, and if there's some other angles that show us something different, then show me the angles, but I haven't seen them. So I think we're 100% in agreement. Every single Dockers supporter, of which I know many, are also in agreement that was a goal. So, you know, how do we all see it completely differently to the AFL? That's the question I asked today.
1: And did Heath Chapman get a rough conduct charge for that?
2: No.
1: I think on Ollie.
2: No, so Ollie Henry.
1: Was that on the push? On Ollie Henry? What was it for?
2: Ollie Henry got charged. He's got done. Ollie Henry got offered $2,500 if he accepts the early plea, I think a $1,500 fine.
1: No, it's the other way around. Chapman was
3: you're talking the tunnelling one?
1: For the tunnelling.
3: Wasn't much in that.
1: Careless conduct, low impact and body contact. $2,500 fine for Chapman. Yeah, I didn't think there was a lot of contact in it, but if that was the same one, then Henry got quite off balance, so that's when it turned a bit dangerous.
3: He got back up. He was the difference. He got them back in the game, didn't he? Kicked the 5 goals. And another smallish, medium-sized forward that did the damage against the Fremantle Dockers, and one that we probably didn't expect going in.
1: We've been concerned about that for a few weeks. Hey, Kozov Basie says, if a visiting coach to Optus Stadium loses his cool during a game and damages the coach's room or furnishings, is he later sent the repair bill?
2: He hardly punched the wall. It was a lot. It was light contact at best. It was sort of like a little jab. It didn't do any damage. Look, I've seen commentators put their fists through commentary box walls. George, God bless himself. Hayes, and
1: he didn't have anything riding on the event.
2: Brad may well have been in the same box, but Brad, we haven't. I think one of our old coaches, Mick Mulhouse, might have put his hole in the wall over in that one on the outer at your old ground.
4: Sorry, mate.
1: Brad loves the AFLW and Mick Malthouse. Clarko did that. Clarko did it at the MCG, punched a hole in it. Then he went to try and fix it himself, didn't he, Brad? Because he was going to get charged for it to be fixed. He's like, well, I can do this. So he went and got some gyp rock, and he rocked up at the MCG with his dad saying, hey, I can fix this.
4: You can fix this. And I think Chris Scott had a crack at it last night too, but it was window. So it was a little bit perplexed, but, oh, well, yeah, it's an emotional game, isn't it, Carl, sometimes? And we've all done stupid things, and Clarko's no different. And I think he'd like to punch a wall now.
1: Yeah.
4: And, although he'll wait till he gets his money first, and then he might punch the wall.
1: Yeah, watch some damage down at Arden Street in the next little while. SOS coming through. Says, hey guys, if the spoil isn't good enough when a player is having a shot in play and it goes between the sticks, then pay a goal or a point, depending on where it went through. Then you get rid of the arc's decision in almost all situations, reward the attacking side player, and if the spoiling player only gets a finger to it, that's just not good enough. Pay the offensive play, says Craig.
2: So I got one for you. So last night, Zach Guthrie kicked a point. He actually kicked a point. It went backwards and went through for a point, didn't it? That
1: correct.
2: One last. So does that count? Does that count as a point?
1: Yeah.
2: Off his own point, or is there a rush behind?
1: It'd be a rush behind.
2: Yeah, but it came off his foot, and it went through the points. So do we get to a point where we have own goals? Because he kicked it. Well, he kicked it. He didn't punch it. Like, it's okay if you punch it. It's okay if you punch it through, but if it comes off your foot, if it comes off your foot, why isn't it?
1: So it should be an own goal. If he, well, why couldn't it, if why he kicked couldn't that it be? Through the goals.
2: Yeah.
1: As a defending player,
2: yep.
1: Then it should be a goal for
2: the
1: other team.
2: Yeah, well, how bad a kick was that? He should get punished for that.
1: Should that just be...
2: It came off his foot, deliberate. Right?
3: He wasn't trying to put it through there.
2: I don't care what he was trying to do. He kicked it. I haven't seen that happen too often. I don't think it's the first time I think I've seen it happen this year, right? But I'm just asking the question, throwing it out there. I'm weird, you know. I got judged the weirdest bloke in the radio station this
3: Joel
2: week.
3: Bowden,
2: so I'm just asking the question.
1: Joel Bowden. Well, he was the one that got the rule changed.
3: Yeah, he did.
2: But if you kick the ball, why shouldn't it count? Like, if you think all these games that people play about point scorers and things like that, like, why shouldn't it count if it comes off your foot?
1: An own goal.
2: Hmm.
1: So that'd be the same on the goal line if it ricochets off your boot and goes
2: through. Well, that's what they do on the boundary line, so why shouldn't it count down there?
1: Why
2: does it only count outside the if we're going to bring in this stupid lasso thing, why does it only count in the middle of the field? Why doesn't it count in the other part of the ground? Like, it's a bitsy-bitsy rule. We spoke about this before, Paps. You don't get me back onto it. I'm going to get angry.
3: We've been going all year at it, Paps.
1: Apologies.
3: Haven't we?
1: We have. Like
3: it.
1: The one
3: and I don't think
1: ground.
3: They'll change it.
1: They will next year.
3: You reckon?
1: I think they will. I heard Greg Swan talk about it in recent weeks that they'll look at it.
2: Well, that's
1: and
2: Brad.
1: And if they say they'll look at it, then that usually means
2: that. That's your mate, Brad. What do you reckon?
4: Yeah, well, I think he's trying to turn his email off because he's getting a lot.
3: You know, one way to get less is to have shorter quarters. You think that's going to get
2: up? Hey, Brad.
1: I think it's going to happen. The fans aren't happy with it.
3: There's nothing wrong with the game at the moment, is it? Like, it's in a really good place.
1: Yeah.
3: All the teams are trying to score. We've got high scoring. A lot of people going to games, and the AFL still want to make some of these changes.
2: So what do you reckon they should change, Brad, if anything? Or do you want a couple of things to go back to how it was? Or
4: I go back to three umpires, yeah. Less interpretation of the rules and the interpretations themselves. I don't think we need four. I think I'm convinced that they'll never admit to it, but I reckon there's a little bit of an earpiece bit going on sometimes. Hey, you spoke about some of the, decisions that, and you did too, Carl, that aren't paid, and then all of a sudden they're paid by a man 100 metres away. I've got a funny feeling there's communications there. That's got to stop. Just let the bloke in charge do his job, and the less we have out there, the better it will be. And look, I think it's pretty simple. There's in the backs sort of coming a little bit more prevalent again. If it's a double movement, absolutely pushing the back. If it's a slight little nudge with a forearm or body, well, that's okay. Let it go. There's lots of things you'd like to be able to tidy up, and the lasso rule is just a farce.
1: I think they'll tidy up the ricochet ones, and it'll be a, clear free kick or handball next year, which I think will help people a little bit more. It might help a few more ruckmen get a few more stoppages as well, around the ground. We'll come back in a moment. We're not too far away from getting into this, big semi-final between Brisbane and the Crows. We'd love to hear from you on the, SMS line. 0487 999 882 is the text message line. Please send us through your predictions. How do you think this one is going to go? Is it all Brisbane's way, or can you see the Adelaide Crows getting an upset victory? It is our footy preview for On Deck Business Loans in the Fast Lane. 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
7: Good afternoon to you, Paps. Yeah, looking forward to this final tonight. Brisbane heading in $1.32. Adelaide at $3.40. That line's at 21.5. Total points sits at 186.5. Go under or over there at the $1.90. 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Then we're up to $12 for Fogarty, Thilthorpe and Lohman. 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Most goals, Morris the $4 favoured way. $6.50 about Cameron and Allen. Fogarty at $8.50 for Thilthorpe. $9.50 Lohman. $10 for Rochelle. $12 for Hipwood. Walker there at $13. 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Will Ashcroft the $3 favourite. Rankin at $3.60. Neil $3.75. Dawson $5.50. Zorko 9, 15 for Dunkley, 17 Malira and Laird a $21 chance. The market is up for next weekend's preliminary final between Fremantle and Sydney. Sydney $2.50, Fremantle $1.54, that line there at 11.5 points. 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
1: 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David Short there. 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

0: On 6PR, you're talking football. Dial 133-882 to take part in the conversation.
1: 6PR footy, we are not that far away from the start of this one, just over 10 minutes away from the start of this one, about 13 minutes away from the Lions and the Crows at the Gabba. Semi-final action on 882 6PR. We are here thanks to Maccas in our preview for On Deck Business Loans in the Fast Lane. Adam Papalia, Carl Langdon, Brad Hardy and Paul Hazelby with you. And of course, we have our Mick delivery players that we need to get stuck into. I heard you giving some bold predictions before, but who's actually, not necessarily bold, but who's going to deliver today?
2: For me, Zach Bailey's going to deliver. He just signed a big contract. He's probably finished counting the money and he's coming out. All the pressure's off him now. He can go out, enjoy it with his teammates. And I think tonight he delivers 22 disposals and 3 goals plus. I've
3: written this down.
1: 22 and 3 for Zach Bailey. That'd be a big day. Brad, who are you going with?
4: Yeah, look, I'm going to stick with Logan. He's just going to, I've got him as, big bold prediction in 5 goals and he's going to make the liver for me. So I'm going to stick with Logan Morris in a double whammy.
1: Morris for 5 goals, as well today. Carl, are you throwing one in?
5: Yeah, I'm going for Adelaide, Paps. And, I've already gone for, BOG Isaac Rankin. And if he's BOG, I'm going to go for Riley Thilthorpe to pull one out of the box and he's going to kick 5. There you go.
1: He kind of needs to, doesn't he?
5: If
1: Adelaide are going to win, they need to put a score on the board and they need their big key forwards, Tex, Thilthorpe and Fogarty, to kick a big score.
5: Well, I referred to them as like Fremantle's three-headed monsters and I said that they really haven't been the three-headed monsters. They've been a little bit up and down in their form. So, yeah, if they all do pull it out tonight. But they do have a few more strings to their bow. You know, blokes like Keyes and Neil Bullen and Dawson's been able to go forward through the midfield along with Isaac Rankin and kick goals. Rochelle back into their mix has obviously been really important. So the good part is that Adelaide have been able to share the load and that's the reason why they've been able to get to the position, Brad and Hayes, where they are.
2: I'm looking at the midfield for the Brisbane Lions tonight. They were disappointing last week. And when they've been pelted this year, it's been on the midfield. At times they've been selfish. At times they've been lazy. They haven't been trying to find the right options. But if they get to work, we know they're still very good. And they love to shift the ball off the line with that short 45 kick. And that will be the key for the Adelaide Crows to try and deny them the ball if they are winning enough supply. But for Adelaide, they need to be a bit like Fremantle and come at the game. Take it on a little bit more because they've been one of the slowest ball movement teams in the competition. To beat Brisbane, I think you need to move it a bit quicker than what they've been doing, Brad.
4: Yeah, I agree with you. I think the midfield for Brisbane need to put pressure on to help out their back six, which they did absolutely nothing of last week by Dunkley. And they don't want to underestimate Adelaide. I mean, as I say, they've got some handy players who can really contribute if they're on song and they've got their confidence up. So I think from a Brisbane point of view, they can play pretty brutal sort of football when they want to, and I think they'll need to do what Fremantle did last night and start with a bang and make sure that they set the tone, as we spoke about this morning, perhaps in regards to what they want from their teammates.
1: I went Mick Delivery player last week. I went Oscar Allen for 4 goals. He got that last week for Mick Delivery. I'm going to increase it by 1 this week. 5 goals.
5: Oscar Allen.
1: For Oscar Allen today up there.
5: Well, he was the only bloke that kicked any goals last week, wasn't he?
1: He was.
5: It was quite amazing how well the others were contained given the scoring power that we've seen. But, you know, if you don't get supply, and the other thing was is that their defence just completely fell apart. Not only were they able to not get the supply going forward and they had some forwards that couldn't get into the game, but to concede the score that they did. I mean, that was the bit that last night that it really intrigued me. It was like one day footy last night. You know, it was just all about attack, attack, attack. There was sort of little defence. They were trying. I mean, there's good tackling in and around, but the scoring last night was amazing. So are we going to see something similar here?
2: And that's why the game is in a good position right now, is because teams are aware that to win premierships, you got to score. You got to get to 100 points. And you used to talk a lot about 12 goals, Carl. I think you need more than that in modern day footy, which is fantastic. Mm. Just on Oscar Allen, well done to him. He's been through the ringer a fair bit over the last 3 years. He gets to the club, he gets injured early, but he's come back and he's kicking goals. And he now gets a chance to go into a prelim final if they play well tonight.
1: It's going to be interesting to see how he and Draper both go. The ones that haven't been part of those premierships in the last couple of years, and then conversely the hunger that is within the rest of the group when it gets tough in a big semi-final. SMS is coming through. Rocco says, hi gents, have a great call. The fun fact today, 5 states still represented in the finals. WA, South Australia, Victoria, New South Wales and Queensland all still have a team remaining before we get into this one. Go Blues in 2027, reckons Lions by 33.
5: The only losing team last week to kick 12 goals was which team? last week. Only losing team.
4: Brisbane?
5: Well done, Brad. Only team. They kicked 13.
4: Yep.
5: So they're the only losing team to get to 12. So yeah, you're spot on. I think that, you know, when you look at the statistics coming in and you reflect back to the game earlier this year, I mean, Brisbane absolutely pulverised Adelaide, and that might happen again. We don't know, but you know, we're not too far away from seeing that unfold. And I wonder how many people have made the trek, up to Brisbane from Adelaide, and what sort of crowd
4: they crack the brazen bits car. Like it's like Fremantle supporters wanting to go to Sydney next week. The airfare's just doubled overnight when they won. So it's an interesting beast that
5: it's sold out, isn't it, though? I think it's sold out tonight.
4: Yeah, it is sold out. Yeah.
5: So that's cool.
4: They would have got access to tickets. Yeah, for sure. But as I say, then you got to load on your airfares, which double, treble, and then you got to find accommodation. So it becomes a fairly expensive exercise, doesn't it?
5: I mean, that was a good part about last night. We almost hit 60,000. Mm. You know, it was 59.7 something. You know, it was a really big crowd, and we don't often hit 60 for whatever reason. There's a few people that don't front up.
1: I think it's more to do with the corporate areas and everywhere that have to absolutely pack out completely.
5: But still, why, you know, if you buy a ticket or if we're told it's sold out, why is there 200 tickets that aren't there? Like,
2: you
5: that's always a bit that irritates me.
2: You always see the MCG crowds.
5: Over.
2: I saw it the other day. It's always 100,000 yes. and a little bit, isn't it? 20, 40. They always find a way to make sure that it's at capacity.
5: Well, I think that's Smokey Dawson. He sneaks about 200 in, Brad, doesn't he?
1: Yeah, but they don't go.
4: We used to like the old pass out ones. We don't like the electronic ones. They're a bit tough.
1: Basie agrees with you, Carl. He says he's been saying it since 1997. The own goal should be in there, same as hockey and soccer and water polo and everything else. Agrees with you. Kylie says Brisbane by 31 points. Reckons it'll be a Lions and Swans grand final, says Kylie. Jerry says, I think Brisbane will win, but only because it's at the Gabba. And Robbo from Freo reckons Adelaide for me tonight, 15 points. Lasso rule must be a clear kick or handball rather than an accidental knock on your foot or your hand. Go Freo, says Robbo. So a few of the predictions coming through there. I think it's probably 80-90% of people probably think Brisbane will win tonight, and a small select few.
5: I'm the only one going for Adelaide out of our team. Yep.
1: Correct.
5: You're all going for Brizzy.
1: I think Brisbane will win, yeah.
5: Okay. All right.
4: Well, it's the way, as we said, perhaps the way they finished in the 8 bar. Well, the 10 really, bar Carlton. It's been the only anomaly so far. Everybody else has sort of finished where they finished. So, it's interesting, and you expect them to bounce back.
1: I'll swap over the two teams in position, lined up in position for the ceremony. And we'll take you down to ground level in just a second. Keep those SMSs coming through. We'd love to hear from you. Team news for Solar Heart. No late changes for this big semi-final between Brisbane and the Crows. Let's take you downstairs.
3: 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And tonight to the second semi-final between the Brisbane Lions and the Adelaide Crows. The AFL acknowledges the Yuggera Turrbal people, the traditional owners of the land we gather on today, and pay our respect to those elders past and present. We acknowledge we play a great game on this land and respect the cultures of all First Peoples, their contribution to our nation and contribution to the game of Australian rules football. 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
6: Ladies and gentlemen, my name is Joseph Ruska, and I'm a descendant of the Yuggera people of this area through my father, Shannon Ruska, who is a well-known spokesperson and songman here in Brisbane. The Yuggera tribe is one of the local tribes that occupies this area, stretched from the mouth of the Brisbane River, south to the Logan River, and out to the Great Dividing Range, the foothills, Warwick and Toowoomba, and as far north as the Caboolture River. There are three main tribes that occupy this area, the Yuggera, Juggera, and Turrbal tribes. Just on behalf of those three tribes, I'd like to welcome everyone here tonight by saying, Yuru Yuru Nambali, Yanara Ganare Badara, Nanya Birili, Nanya Bayami Dara, means you all welcome here tonight, and may God and all of our ancestors guide us here in peace. Thank you, and welcome to Yuggera country, everyone. Let's go, the Lions!
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0: is in readiness for a big semi-final. The Brisbane Lions hosting the Adelaide Crows. The winner to go through and take on the Hawks next Saturday. Our 6PR footy preview for On Deck. Brad Hardy and Paul Hazelby, our experts for My Place IQ. Your final thoughts before we get underway.
1: Yeah, well, I think we're Mark Hartley. I think we're all thinking the same, but we'll know in the first 5 or 7 minutes how Brisbane are going to go because of the fact that if they do bring it, they will be hard to stop. And but that's not underestimating Adelaide, who are going to be trying to do exactly the same thing. So I reckon we'll get a true indication, a real indication, very early in this game.
2: They bounced back really well this year, the Brisbane Lions, when they've had big losses, embarrassing losses, and that's what last week was. So I expect them to bounce. The midfield will control, and I reckon the small forwards from the Brisbane Lions will have a day out, and that's why I said Kai Lohman will be up there with 4 goals.
0: Toss of the coin we're about to get stuck into. Ewan says, listening to you guys flying from Copenhagen to Singapore, Crows for a win. That's a very good effort to be tuning in for that. Carl Langdon has got some of the ground conditions for us thanks to the Tap Doctor. They're ready to tackle any plumbing or gas job.
3: Well, it's a beautiful night tonight, Hayes. So a minimum of 13 degrees. It was a beautiful top of 24 degrees today. So there is a slight chance of a shower tonight. That is what is being reported, with winds coming from the east to southeasterly, 15 to 20 kilometres an hour, becoming light as the evening goes on. So should be a pretty nice night, and a little bit balmy, I'd suggest, if that rain is going to be around.
2: Recent history, 11 points, draw and 6 points the last 3 times these teams have met.
0: Yeah, we've seen some close ones between these two sides. Brisbane have won 7 of the last 10, but in the last 6 it's been 3-2 in favour of Brisbane, with that draw as well that you spoke in. The Lions, I guess it's all about their finals, isn't it? I mean, the way they've gone about it the last couple of years, going the long way around to make it and win a premiership. They've made their semi-finals 8 years in a row. The Crows, on the flip side, well, they only just broke through for their first finals win since 2017, since that grand final last week. So the Brisbane Lions have got all the experience there. I guess it comes down to how hungry are they for it to get back there again, and can they respond after last week?
3: Yeah, it'll be interesting. I mean, the one thing is Adelaide are the best team at defending the ball movement this season, but that is a significant stat. They allow their opposition to launch an inside 50 from just 18.8% of their defensive 50 chain. So when I look at some of the numbers that are, you know, always given to us as precursors to events, I think that that is one area where Adelaide can get Brisbane like Sydney did last week.
1: Just that I saw Lockie Neal go down the race into the change room. I'm not sure if that was pre or just a few moments ago.
0: We will keep an eye on that. We are underway in the semi-final. Brisbane and Adelaide at the Gabba, and the Crows will win it away. Dawson to Miller. Quick kick up the middle of the ground, but Zorko is in the road. He'll take the intercept for the Lions. Pump it up to half forward. Ball knocked away from Hipwood. He gets stuck into Worrell. McCluggage goes in for Brisbane. Handball forward to Bailey on the longest contract ever, except for Zach Butters. Knocked into the path of Lohman. Lohman, the flying snap for goal. The Brisbane Lions off to a red hot start. He's high-fiving people in the crowd. He was down last week, but he has burst out of the blocks. 1 straight 6 the Brisbane Lions. The Crows yet to score, and the bold prediction, the Mick delivery player for Paul Hazelby, is off to a good one.
2: There's 1-3 to go and 2 barometers for the Brisbane Lions. He's one, Kyle Lohman. The other one is Dane Zorko, just getting the intercept mark. And when he goes quickly, things happen. It was a smart play. They were all on the same page. Tapped it forward into the path of a couple of teammates, and he got on the end, was the beneficiary. McKenna had a good moment, tapping it forward, as did another teammate. But that's a really good finish, Brad.
1: Yeah, it was a great start by him for you, Hayes. I mean, the bottom line, he was treading water there around the 50-metre mark. He didn't go too early. He didn't run forward too soon until he was aware that his team was going to win the ball, and they pushed it in front of him.
3: So, we are back in the middle. Footy is knocked out. Here's another chance. Ashcroft will. Kicks it inside. 50 lead. Oh, Rayner dropped it. Worrell is there. In comes Charlie. He hooks on. Goal! They got two! Two in the first minute. In fact, with inside 45 seconds as we just tick outside that. And it's 2 straight 12, the Lions. The Adelaide Crows. This is like last night here at Optus Stadium, where Fremantle through Bolton booted a couple of quick ones. That's all on the Parkwood Plumbing Centre scoreboard.
1: Yeah, great work out of the middle of the ground. They're dominating in there, Hayes, at the moment. And, yeah, poor old Crow supporters have gone all the way up there, speechless. And it is like last night. That's what I said. They had to set the tone really, really early. And they've emulated what Freo did last night.
2: When you get embarrassed, there's always a response. We've seen it last night. We've seen it again. Zach Bailey involved. Another tap out of the middle. He didn't take possession. Just tapped it into the path of his teammate. They went long. Cam Rayner made a bit of a meal of it. He should have done better than that. But there he was, Charlie, another small forward doing damage.
0: The crowd in full voice, incredible noise, singing around the Gabba, just letting it roll as the play is back underway. McCluggage is tackled. Will Ashcroft takes it. They clap their own work the way they sing the crowd at the Gabba, and the mark is taken on the wing. Let's just enjoy a bit of time.
4: I've noticed perhaps I'm going to sleep.
0: No, well, no, I was just listening.
1: Adelaide have got to be careful. They just don't go too frenetic and just willy-nilly.
0: Just letting the crowd wash over and let it feel through the radio for the listeners out there as Gallup's got the footy back into the side this week. Pumps it long.
1: I thought we were on 6IX.
0: Side 50, the ball tapped down. Handball away. Mike Lanny, Crows in defence. Need to get it out of there. Ball lays with a handball to Berry. Crows out to halfback. Advantage paid. Free kick Adelaide. Taken by Cook. Poor kick. Turnover. Mark was dropped though, and he landed a bit awkwardly too. As they're going to pick themselves up. Two straight 12 Brisbane. Crows yet to score. Early stages of this first quarter for the Parkwood Plumbing Centre.
4: So 12 to nothing.
1: And Crows are going to take a big deep breath, Carl. They're a bit flummoxed at the moment.
4: Yeah, so ball knocked down. Dawson, Topo, Ashcroft taken by Laird in the back. Could have been. And got a bit of treatment too afterwards. Not sure that was warranted. I reckon that could have been a free kick to Laird, but no.
1: The Olympics are coming in 2032. The Roman Greco wrestling. That's the go, the dog.
4: Yeah, knocked forward by Draper. Here's Bailey near the boundary. Can he get his chance? Keeps it in as a bounce. Runs another one. Three goals. And the boys, Brad and also Hayes, are up and about when it comes to their numbers. Bailey, 22 and three goals. And Kai Lohman was the bold prediction for Paul Hazelby. His boys are on the scoreboard early. Three straight, 18 plays nothing. Parkwood Plumbing Centre scoreboard. Here's Paul Hazelby to gloat.
2: Another goal for the small forwards for the Brisbane Lions. They've been on fire. Isaac Rankin, he's got a run with it. Is Josh Dunkley going with him? Can't match him for speed, but can match him around the contest. And he just got his body in there, and that enabled another pathway to go through for Zach Bailey, who started brilliantly. With Lockie Neal starting on the bench, he's been put right bang smack in the centre bounce.
1: Yeah, well, that was poor defensive set up there by the Adelaide Crows. They just had no one in between the goal face and Bailey. There was a couple back there, but they're all sagging away from Bailey rather than coming at him, at least making him think twice.
0: Well, sing-along continues, whichever song they play, because he got three goals on the board already. They soccer it forward. Will Ashcroft inside 50. Handball Morris away to Charlie Cameron. Bounce just didn't come back to him. Got the speed wobbles. Regathered, but then misses out to the right. But it is all in one direction at the moment. 3-1-19 Brisbane. Crows yet to score.
4: This is looking like a spifflication at the moment. 19 to nothing. Amazing start. We've only gone under 2.5 minutes in the game. Now there's a spare footy on the field, so the umpire is going to have to hold it up, which doesn't help Adelaide either.
0: Brisbane fans just smashed it way back into play to stop the game.
4: Yeah. So now everyone is accounted for. So instead of Miller having a chance to play on, he kicks a long ball out in the Michael Annie direction, knocked down. Bill Thorpe there gets it at ground level, hand pass Rangan to Dawson. He was opposed. He had someone on him, so he just hoiks a hand pass out, taken high. Andrews got away anyway, gave it to Will Ashcroft. He threads another pass down the line. McCluggage, he can run, he can get inside 50, he can kick a goal, and he does! He just sends it straight through the middle from the boundary to Toyota Material Handling, one of the goals of the night, and they've got 4-1-25. Adelaide Crows don't look like scoring. That is within 3 minutes of this game starting, all on the Parkwood Plumbing Centre scoreboard.
1: That'll do him the world of good too, Hayes, because he's, as we said, we touched on him about like Max Holmes. He's been struggling with his injuries this year and down on form like a lot of his teammates last week. Sometimes you've got to get a cheapie like that. He was just seeping forward, got going, got inside 50. No one ran at him again until it was too late. He got inside 50 and nailed it.
2: This is a disaster for the Adelaide Crows on the road. Crowds against you, all their stars up and about. Six inside 50s to zero. 4-1 from those inside 50s. Far too easy at the moment. And the centre bounce clearance is an issue.
4: Coach might get the sack.
0: 25 points to zero. And out of the middle, another clearance. Neil to Dunkley. The Lions up towards McCluggage. Quick handle. Rayner trying to fend. Burst through the 50. He lets it fly. Unbelievable start by Brisbane. It is raining goals at the Gabba. 5-1-31. Crows yet to score. Everything they touch is turning golden.
1: We've got a mercy rule.
4: Mate, I've never seen a final. This is reminding me of that grand final play between GWS and Richmond.
1: Yeah. Or was it Port and Geelong, was it?
4: Well, that one too, where I brought all the guest commentators in. And that could happen tonight.
2: I went to that one too.

0: finds his teammate, and it's kick inboard, but it's cut off, and the Crows at last, Michael, the big fella McAndrew, not looking great. Paul Kahan, I think, is it, with the ball?
1: Cook.
0: Cook, thank you. So Cook will kick the footy down the line, and the mark has been taken. And a good one too by Darcy Wilmot. Goes in short to Levi Ashcroft. He had his colours lowered last week. Trying to get around the statue. That failed, so then he kicks a long ball. They fly, Morris almost. In there is Dawson. He kicks the footy out, but guess who's there? Lester! Don't tell me the defender's going to kick one. He doesn't. He goes to the lead of Berry, and they are being absolutely killed as the camera goes on to Matthew Nix, the Adelaide Crows coach, and he's just wiping the ball nut at the moment.
2: How does that happen? The Adelaide Crows, Cook had the ball, was going into the forward line pretty much for the first time. He got three key forwards down there. Nobody presents, nobody gets involved. Intercept possession once again. They just can't clear. The pressure from the Brisbane line so strong.
0: So Berry on the runway. He's only kicked four goals this season in 19 games. He's not regularly a player you'd see get on the score sheet. And again, he is not going to get on the score sheet because he sent it to the right. 5-2-32, plays nothing. First quarter, Parkwood Plumbing Centre score. Brad.
3: Yeah, well, Dawson dumped the kick out of defence there, Hayes. At least he put a bit of angle on it because he thought, well, I can't just hit it down the line. And unfortunately, there was no one there for Adelaide to reciprocate and help him out.
1: Have we played 5 minutes of game time yet? Nope. They've got five goals on the board already. It's not even 5 minutes off the clock. Quite crazy as the kick goes up the line and the free kick will go the Crows' way. They want to take the advantage. No, it was paid the mark, right, not the free kick. So it goes back to Fogarty on the wing. He'll send the Crows long.
3: At least they've got someone presenting up the ground a bit.
1: Inside 50 off hands. Phil Thorpe's trying to claim a mark, but went off Dawson's hands too. And they will get a stoppage inside 50, Adelaide.
4: First time inside 50.
3: So we'll see how they set up defensively down the lines. They were pitiful last week at it, so they've got to cover every exit here.
1: McAndrew knocks it down. Phil Thorpe a handball. Dawson in and under. They're locked up again inside 50 for the Crows.
0: Inside 50s are 10 to now 1.
5: Darcy.
0: 10 to 1.
1: Crowd have been having a sing-along and now they're just chanting for their home team. The ball inside 50 for the Crows. Curtin's there dispossessed. Neil Bullen on the boot. He sends it forward. Knocked away from Archie. Gardner. He tries to clear and the mark will be taken by Lohman on the defensive 50.
3: That's better. They're all pushing down the ground to, so as Hayes said before, there was no forwards for anybody coming down the ground for Adelaide when they were trying to get the kick out of the fence.
1: Wide to Lockie Neal, but the kick was shallow to Morrison. Paul Hayes was able to cut across and knock it out of play. 5-2-32 Brisbane. Adelaide yet to score. Still got 14 minutes remaining in this first quarter on the Providence Lifestyle Resorts time clock.
0: So a bad, bad start by the Adelaide Crows. Is it going to cost them? That is the question. 32 to nothing. One inside 50, and here goes Brisbane again from the stoppage. It's Zorko. He was dealt with, so downfield, and Dawson may be the one. And now he's carrying on. Now he wants another 50. Trying to look for 100 is Dane Zorko. For Harvey Norman, there wasn't much in it. And then, so now it's Ashcroft, and Will Ashcroft's ball inside 50 and goes over the back. Keane got a finger to it, just in behind Oscar Allen, with footy out of bounds in the pocket again for Brisbane.
3: They're going to take a few liberties, the Brisbane Lions now, Hayes, because they've got this lead up, and a lot of blokes going to creep forward, try and look for the stardom. They've got to just maintain what they're doing in the first place to get the first five goal.
0: So 11 to 1 inside 50s, damning stat early. Too much supply, way too much supply. Here's their chance, Brisbane again. Goes to the pocket, Lohman is there, tackled by Neil Bullen, ball jarred free, out of bounds.
2: Will Ashcroft, 6 disposals, 3 score involvements, 171 metres gained already in this game.
0: Dawson with 4, Berry with 3, Cook with 3, Miller with 3. They're the leading players next on the stat sheet. And their team trail in this game. Adelaide Crows. Not even 7 minutes played. 5 goals conceded. Worrell with the ball. Kicks a long left foot kick out of the danger zone for the moment. Phil Thorpe, who I think could kick 5. He's going to need to now. He's near the contest. Gets his opportunity here. There's a free kick paid. Play on advantage? No. There was none. And it will, I think, come back for high contact.
2: He's just out of form, isn't he, Phil Thorpe? Early in the game. Got the match up there.

0: just had to be stronger than that. Pose himself.
1: Can't mark a ball if you got your eyes shut.
2: So now the Crows start to build down the wing. Ugh, kick inboard is pretty ordinary. Dawson is going to have some time to go back and retrieve the situation. Left foot kick down to half foot. Curtin got his finger on it and beats Keys over the boundary. But again, the Crows perhaps are inside 50.
0: They look stunned at the situation they find themselves in. Five goals down already.
3: Rankin and Duncan.
0: Away from home. Lions crowd in full voice. And the ball thrown in. Inside 50 for Adelaide. Can they pinch one just to try and get some momentum, get a steadier? It's not forward. Rankin was lurking around it. The Lions try to clear it. Levi Ostros kick just landed at the shoelaces of Neil Bullen. Dispossessed in the tackle well by Berry. Curtin feeds a handball forward. Slick chain away to Keys. Quick snap on the run. They get a score, but it's only a behind. And they are one behind. Brisbane 5-2-32 this first quarter. Lions quickly bring it back in.
2: Yeah, and this is what they like to do. They like to try and roll it as fast as they can. And the Crows, as I did say, one of their best stats in the way they can defend, but it's gotten out too early. It's Morris who's taken the mark at half back. His kick's not great. He tried to get it back to Wilmot. He loses it in a 3-on-1. And there's Cook. He's got a man free, and that man is Archie. And he can now go back and take his shot against his old club.
1: Sure, Morris was thinking there. That was a lazy kick back in board. You've got to make them like tracer bullets. You've got to make sure they're 100% on. And you'll be disappointed with that. So will Fagan.
2: So this is his first touch in the game. Has been playing predominantly in the forward line since he started at this club, as he shoots towards goals across the face, and it's not going to score. It'll be out of bounds on the full, I think. So a couple of opportunities that the Crows have had. Have stuffed that up.
0: Well, when you're five goals down, you're going to need to take those chances, but we haven't seen it so far.
1: The crowd were polite to him and know what a great player he was for him.
0: Two-time premiership player he was, Cal Archie. A couple of jeers at the start when he took them up. And a 50-metre penalty now. Fogarty, could it be 100? It's going to be a 100-metre penalty against Fogarty. Zorko just drew him into it. And he's got a smile on his face. Because Fogarty didn't get back out of the protected area initially. And then he went and bumped Zorko. So it's a 100-metre penalty. It's going to take Harris Andrews within goal scoring range.
2: But he can't bump him.
0: We're getting a bit soft in our game.
2: Well, you can't bump him.
0: Well, he's going to sort of taunt him, a bit like Mason Cox did last night.
2: Yeah.
0: What do you expect the players to do? You've got to protect yourself a little bit. I didn't think there was much in that.
2: Didn't hit him in the head. It wasn't high.
0: And the crowd now aware of the fact that it is going to be a 100-metre penalty. And Harris Andrews, with just 11 goals through 261 games. In the perfect first quarter for the Lions, no! Hits the post. The defender getting forward couldn't convert.
2: Hadn't scored.
1: Yeah, just rolled off it.
2: This year, a goal. Still hasn't.
0: He doesn't kick many, Harris Andrews, and that one just rolled into the post. He hasn't kicked one in the last 3 years. In fact, the defender. 33 plays one.
2: Paul Kahan. Pretty good mid-season pick. Made his immediate impact in the game. Good on him. Nice foot pass out to Berry. Another player who's elevated his game a bit this season. 23 games he's played coming into this contest, so he's been a resilient player. Kick has been marked, though, downfield by Draper. Important pickup because he has slotted into that ruck, hasn't he? Out went McInerney, yeah. In comes him. Footy to half forward. Contest down there. Now it's Lohman. He's given some space. Three Crows around him. Kick not great. Out on the full, I reckon. And it'll be a free kick. Keane. Comment, Brad?
1: Yeah, no, you're right, Carly. He has been a great to pick up Draper, and he had an out-of-body experience last week as well. He didn't quite pick it up as the speed of the finals.
2: Oh, gee. Speaking of out-of-body experiences, Keane nearly had one of those, and he still does. Oh, lucky Rankin was up to the task. Now the Crows run. Laird received a hand pass. Cross to his teammate into the game, Zach Taylor. He was the bloke that came in this week. He has a chance now. Dawson, is it? No. It's dunking and weaving out to Curtin. Was that 15? It was Cook, the man that did the play. Nice little step. He got himself away, Hayes.
4: I like that from Rankin. He got that footy and he just played on straight away. We know he's good at kicking the footy, but he invited the run from behind, gave the handball receive, and then they went through into an open forward line. A couple of goes at it, but smart kick there from Cook in the end.
2: Nice step. And wondered if it travelled 15. Probably didn't, but anyway. So, can Dan Curtin, the West Aussie, get a badly needed goal for the Crows? At least they've stopped the Brizzy Lions scoring. And his kick is nice. That's a beautiful kick. So, finally, the Adelaide Crows get on the scoreboard. There's 9:23 left on the Providence Lifestyle Resorts time clock in this first quarter. They move to 1:17. The Brisbane Lions at 5:33. Parkwood Plumbing Centre scoreboard.
1: Yeah, just got to check their attitude, the Lions. As I said, I felt it, Hayes, over the last few minutes. They've been taking too many liberties and just trying to play a bit of like the Harlem Globetrotters. It's good that you're five goals up in front, but don't overdo it. And to their credit, the Adelaide Crows have settled a bit, as you say, Carl, in the last 5 or 6 minutes after being totally ambushed. And the bottom line is they're using the ball a little bit better now.
0: And see if the Crows can get a bit of momentum into the game. Good to see the young West Aussie and Dan Curtin kicking a goal. Still got a stack of time remaining in this first term. 9:22, the Providence Lifestyle Resorts time clock. In the middle, Draper smashed it away from Philthorpe. Dawson back, handball, Curtin. Going to turn to his left side and send a long kick up to our forward. Gardner couldn't mark it. Ball out the back. Fletcher, nimbly done, but then tackled strongly by Taylor. Lions flirting with the boundary line. Gardner bumped over. Kick goes down the line and a terrific mark taken by Nan Curvis. In fact, he'll get a free kick right over the shoulder.
3: Back on stand.
0: The Crows just steadying a touch. Goes back to Michael Annie on the defensive 50.
3: Move it on. Play on.
0: He'll send a long ball.
3: Yep.
0: Out wide to the wing. Plenty of Lions there to see it over. And out of play. Bit of push and shove between Curtin and Draper.
4: And again, the key forward's not getting to that ball. Long down the line. Need representation. Brisbane getting more numbers for that contest.
2: Inside 50's 13 to 5. Can you believe it? The Crows are taking more marks inside 50. 2 to 1. So it's been the run and stun from Brizzy really got him going early. Here's a chance for Berry onto his boot. Another inside 50 for the Crows. There's a contest, but brilliant mark by Lester. The bloke who has signed 5 one-year contracts.
1: Yeah. Well, he can play as a tall, and that's why they look a little bit more balanced with Gallup and him down there supporting Harris Andrews tonight.
2: Good spoil by McCandra over the top there by the Ruckman. Keys. Now Rochelle, who hasn't got into the game just yet. Now Walker. He hasn't had too many touches from 52. He lines them up and goes for home, but misses. It's to the left, and it's a minor score. So score moves to 1-2-8 for the Crows. 5-3-33 Brisbane. Parkwood Plumbing Centre scoreboard.
0: Getting it inside 50 a bit more now, the Crows. Lions on their back line. Wilmot with his hands on the Sharon. None on the mark, so he can just stand where he is for as long as he wants and then goes with a short kick. Lohman pushing up the ground. Take it and keep it moving to the wing. It went straight through the hands of Fort. Opens the door back again for the Crows. Taylor on his boot up to Rochelle, but he missed with the kick. Wilmot knocked it away. They make amends. Fletcher. He'll go wide. And I'll just hold it for a second with Andrews.
3: Play on your 15. Play on.
0: 15 for Fletcher. Just backward of the wing. And send a high ball up towards the 50. It's knocked down away from Lohman. Close to the boundary line. Picked up by Taylor. He goes aggressively back to half back. Dangerous kick, but Curtin was there.
3: Move it on. Play on.
0: Curtin with the footy. He'll chip it through the middle of the ground. And intercepted by Hipwood. Has telegraphed it too much. And they are out inside 50 of the Lions. Cameron will take the mark. That is a horrendous turnover in the middle of the ground.
1: I wonder what's going through their head. You can see, you're just thinking to yourself, Hayes, as a fan watching the game, he's not going to kick it there. He's not going to kick it there, is he? He's kicked it there. You know, that's just an out-of-body experience that we just spoke about a few moments ago, Cal. Not in the zone.
0: Terrible turnover by the Crows. Not helping their cause at all, trying to get back into this game. It's Charlie Cameron, 45 out, 45 degree angle. And the crowd will be in full voice again. It's a sixth goal in the first quarter for the Lions, 6-3-39. The Crows, 1-2-8, staring down a long road trip back along those country roads to South Australia. If they do lose this one, it'll be season over.
4: Three goals now from turnover. I don't mind the intent from the Adelaide Crows, but you don't want to turn it over in a place like that. But you do have to go quickly. We saw that last night with Fremantle. The change from the week before was at halfback. They went quick, and when you get through, you get some opportunities. But you've got to be smarter, and you've got to be clean with your ball use. And a big watch on Dan Curtin tonight. He's had an improved year. He's getting now some midfield minutes. He's up to the four disposals, but too often he just hovers around that 14-15 disposal mark. He's in the game. He's kicked a goal. He's got a turnover. I'd love to see him go on with it and have a big game.
2: So back in the middle we go. It is 6-1, and the Crows get a chance. McLuggage cut it off, though. Gave it a rain. A hand pass for Lachie Neal. Is he in a touch yet? This could be his first. He kicks it beautifully. Look at that. Straight into the breadbasket of Hip Wood.
4: Number 5 for Lachie Neal.
2: Wow. It's been hand passes, were they? He had a kick? Is that his first kick?
1: That's his first kick, I reckon. He's been there for that. Involved.
4: Second kick.
5: Can't have been a good one. That was a good one.
4: Him and Ashcroft have had a good start. Fletcher's been busy as well, both with 6 disposals. Harris Andrews, Zorko, all the leaders coming out to play for the Brisbane Lions that were lacking last week.
2: Well, they kicked only 13 goals for the whole game against Sydney. This is their chance with over 5 minutes to play in the first quarter for 7 in the first quarter. They're on target for 28. So here we go. Eric, left foot kick towards goal, and he's missed it to the right. A little bit of a hook kick. So 6-4-40 to 1-2-8. You score. 5-12 left on the Providence Lifestyle Resort time clock as Miller brings it back into play.
0: Goes in short, marked by Laird. And he'll set it out to half back. It's a high, wide kick, and Wilmot across with a spike to the boundary line.
4: Then you look at some of the leaders from the Adelaide Crows. Rankin, only 2 disposals. Dunkley doing a good job. Walker's had one. Fogarty one. Rochelle, so brilliant last week. He's had one. Worrell, dominant last week under the 1 disposal. And Saligo gets a touch the footy.
0: Ball thrown in. Draper, hammer for Shin in the end. Berry in there, couldn't get there. Neil with a soccer forward. Spills away to Worrell. High kick for the Crows. Back through the corridor, and it's intercepted. Rochelle didn't get near it, and Lester took the mark, and then he's moved off because Lester tried to feign to step off his line. Rochelle took a step, and it's a 50-metre penalty. Well, if you feint a handball like that in that scenario, there's usually some leeway given if you take a step. I'm not sure if that's the right 50-metre penalty or not. Check it again, see how many steps he took, but it means now that Lester gets the opportunity to go forward as a defender. Again, someone who doesn't kick too many. Game number 254 is shooting for goal number 50, but he hooks it away out of behind. So Andrews and Lester both could have kicked one in this first quarter. 6-5-41 Brisbane, 1-2-8 the Crows. As the ball's put back into play.
2: Would he kick downfield? Marking contest. Oh, Wilmot did really well. Spoiled the contest. Got it at ground level. Good desperation. Levi Ashcroft gets it. Got tackled. And it is held up. Good work by Zach Taylor, who is the one change for the Adelaide Crows, for Team News, for Solarheart. Solarheart helping Aussies turn sunshine to hot water for 70 years. Now Dawson gets it from Berry. Gets his hand pass inboard. Paul Kahan, he's surrounded. Had to kick it and did it well to Saligo. Hayes said he hadn't had a touch. Well, he's about to have one. Gets a kick. He'll kick it forward. And it is Nankervis. And he will kick a long ball inside the attacking 50. Contest knocked down by Andrews. Chance for Rochelle near the boundary. Can he hook a goal? He can't. Out of bounds number 4, I reckon. And there's going to be a conversation. And yep. I think it went out on the full. That would be what I would call. But anyway,
6: I think it's out on the full. Please check the ball went behind side.
7: Score review. Advice call.
2: That's the
7: out on the full.
2: Goal umpire's call. Out on the full.
8: Review
2: boundary umpire didn't want to commit anything.
7: And most of the time we cannot actually check. This one looks a bit more like it went out on the full, but with the reviews on the behind post, it's usually insufficient evidence.
2: Well, how can you review that when you've got a crap angle? Unless you've got an angle from the side in line with the goals, you're never going to be able to call it from there anyway.
1: No. Exactly,
2: so it's
1: right.
2: Inconclusive. But it looks like it goes over the post.
7: With the ones on the behind post, like, just let the umpires make
8: review complete. Look at these angles. We can see the ball crosses a line on the boundary side of the post. Decision on the scoreboard.
2: Of course it does. All right.
7: Is that a guess? How can you verify
2: that? Mate, that's the same bloke that guessed last night. How come it is the same bloke? How does he do every game, by the way?
7: He's in the arc. He's there.
2: Of course he is. What, every game goes through the arc? How many hours does that bloke do every weekend?
1: He works with Dr. Evil.
2: It's not just a button they push, is it, that sounds like him?
7: Rather than sharks with lasers on their head, we need goalposts with lasers on their head.
2: 41 plays 8. Paps getting a bit agitated. Footy goes downfield. Cameron went up, couldn't mark it. Dunkley, hand pass over the top. Brisbane rolling. Here's Rayner again. Gets it out to Charlie. Charlie with over that run. Will Ashcroft. Oh, I thought he was going to kick a goal. Instead, he gave it across to Berry, I think, back to Ashcroft. And his kick is awful. Awful kick. Hipwood was down there, had some space too, and he missed him. And it bounces through for a behind. 6-7, or 6-6, sorry, 42 to 1-2-8, Brad.
1: Yeah, he burned him. There's no doubt about that. They were burning their mates last week as well. That's what I said. They're taking too many liberties at the moment. They kicked five really in quick succession.
7: Well, Phil Thorpe,
1: they're struggling to get the next couple now.
7: Phil Thorpe's landed awkwardly, going for that footy. He's slow to get back to his feet. Injury concern, perhaps, for DP. 6-6, the Brisbane Lions. 12 scoring shots in this first quarter to 3. Just landed, maybe had the wind taken out of him, Phil Thorpe. He's had some back issues too this season. They're just aggravated a bit. He slipped over and landed on his backside as the ball is thrown in. Knocked down. Saligo tackled.
4: He was trending to become the best player in the competition, wasn't he, last year? He was so dominant this year. Very disappointing for Phil Thorpe.
7: Ball tapped down.
1: Well, an animated discussion too between Walker and Rochelle just a few moments ago. Off camera.
7: Ball thrown up. Half forward for Brisbane. Kicked forward. It rolls inside 50. Michael Annie's there. Cook in trouble. Handball back to Michael Annie. He shows some dash out of defence. That was a long kick. Taylor in best position. Did well to hold Zorko, but he played on and missed the handball. They call him to keep playing on. They all thought it had to stop. The Crows keep it going. Saligo out wide. And they finally get it up. Phil Thorpe rolls around. High ball in. He saw Nankervis launching. Takes a terrific mark for Castrol Edge. It was all teed up for him. He was drifting in into the open pocket, and he took a great grab.
4: That is a ripper. Good momentum going through the footy right in the back of Ashcroft. But Harris Andrews, just no game awareness. He thought that the free kick was paid and he was going to go back on his mark, but he played on and he could have just picked up the footy.
7: Terrific mark from Nankervis, but most importantly, converts the goal. The Crows end up with two of their own in this first quarter. 1:46 remaining in the first term for the Parkwood Plumbing Centre. 6-6-42 Brisbane, 2-2-14 the Crows.
4: Well, they should have 10 goals, the Brisbane Lions, the way the game's been played. But right now it's back to four, so good work by the Crows to get back in it.
1: Yeah, and then they'll look, I don't think quarter time can come quick enough for Chris Fagan, because I think he'd just be reminding them what got them there in the first place. They started like a bomb and they've really not eased off, but they're just doing what they want. And as you say, Hayes, I mean, up on the wing there, I mean, surely they must have known that it was play on, and everyone stopped.
2: So 18 to 9 inside 50s, 12 scoring shots to 4, and after the first 5 minutes where Brisbane scored 5 goals, it's been Adelaide who have been able to get back to, as we can see, within 4 goals, or 5 goals it is really, we had the behinds. So it's pretty much as it was at the start of the quarter as Berry emerges, gives it off to Laird. Another inside 50. Can they get a late one here at a minute 30? Oh, great mark defensively taken by Lester. He's certainly playing a good game. It's it sideways. And his teammate Berry down the line he goes. Mark taken down low. It's McCluggage who has it. Looking around, so decides to go back, and now they're just going to chip it around with a minute to go. The Crows get their chance. It's knocked away from Wilmot. He has to play on. Miller almost affected the spoil. Not quite. Going downfield. Jumping early there was Logan Morris. He knocks the ball towards the boundary. Rayner. Hand pass. Dunkley. Hand pass. Went towards Hipwood. Tackled by Nan Curvis. Gets it to Berry. Berry to Miller. Miller's kick is smothered. Knocked it down. Goes to the big fella McAndrew. Now it's a chance for Taylor. Through the hands it goes Kahan. Here's a bounce through the corridor. Is his foot pass? Good it is! And Phil Thorpe got only a yard from Andrews, but he'll go back and take his shot directly in front from 50.
1: Yeah, they reap what they sow. And as I say, the Lions just got a bit happy with themselves the last 20 minutes. And to their credit, the Adelaide Crows haven't given it away. They've got an opportunity to not square it up, but certainly bring themselves back within range.
2: So Phil Thorpe, really important kick here. 35 goals from the season for his 21 games that he's played, and this kick is on the siren, and it is going to be offline. It is going to go through for a behind. That is giving us all clear. 2-3-15, play 6-6-42. Quarter time scoreboard here on 6BR Footy for Parkwood Plumbing Centre. Adam.
7: Thank you. Two goals. Carlos Bradley's got the goal kickers as well.
1: Yeah, two goals to Cameron and one each to Loman, McGluggage, Rayner and Bailey. And for the Adelaide Crows, one apiece to Curtin and then Curvis. So there you go. So 27-point margin in favour of the Lions.
7: 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The Crows just wrestling it back a little bit towards the end, but it is the Lions by 28 at the end of the first quarter. 6BR is football.
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22: Lyman the flying snap for goal. The Brisbane Lions off to a red hot start.
23: In comes Charlie. He hooks on goal. They got two. Two in the first.
3: last minute. Bailey near the boundary. Can he get his chance? Keeps it in. Has a bounce. Runs another one. McCluggage. He can kick a goal. He does. He just sends it straight through the middle from the boundary.
7: Rayner trying to bend. Burst through the 50. He lets it fly. Unbelievable start by Brisbane. High ball in. He saw Nankervis. Launching. Takes a terrific mark. It is quarter time. I don't think we can quite believe what we were seeing in that first turn of the lines with the first five of the game. Crows steadied a bit, but at quarter time at 6-6-42, Brisbane 2-3-15, the Adelaide Crows. 6PR footy thanks to McDonald's. 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
4: Dominant first 5 minutes by the Brisbane Lions. But the Adelaide Crows, they got back into the game. And they got back into the game by winning contested possessions and also clearance. The disposals, 93 Brisbane, 86 of the Crows. Contested possessions actually in favour of Adelaide now, plus two. And the clearances, plus two as well. And given the early start to Brisbane, that was a terrific effort to get back into the game. Inside 50s, 18-11 in favour of Brisbane. They've kicked three goals from clearance, the Lions, and three goals from turnover. But they certainly had their chances to put some more scoreboard pressure on in that quarter. At one stage, 6-6. And they missed some easy ones and probably had a chance to be a bit more unselfish and find a better target. The stat winners, Ashcroft had 8. Fletcher, Dunkley and Lockie Neal each with 7. So all the big guns playing well for the Lions and for the Crows. Berry with 9 disposals. Dawson with 7. Philthorpe, Cook, Miller, Taylor each with 6 disposals. Brad.
1: Yeah, it probably sounds a bit strange, but they probably started too well. And, you know, after the first 5 minutes when they'd banged on 5 goals and poor old Adelaide hadn't blinked, yeah, as I said, I just noticed that they started to take liberties and too many of them running forward of the play. Everybody wanted to get amongst the dollar signs, kicking goals, but didn't want to do the hard work, which got them going there in the first place. And to their credit, they were a bit manic there for a while. They're off their axis, Adelaide Crows, but they started to work harder, as you say, and got themselves back into the game with their contested ball and clearance work, etc., and better use of the footy. And still the Lions, whilst they were running four, they were leaving their back six exposed. And fortunately, the Adelaide Crows weren't able to capitalise it on it every time. But, yeah, it's still manageable at 27, but you'd like to see something a little bit more from the Brisbane Lions early in this second quarter again.
7: We are set to go second quarter footy. Thanks to Chemist Warehouse, here's Carl Langdon.
2: So up they go in the middle, knocked down. It is going to be Curtin onto his left boot. Tumbles a kick inside 50. Coming hard, Tex. Clean bowled him. Goes up in the air. Darcy Fort gets bundled over. Taken now by Fogarty. And he gets into the face of Zorko again. He's already given him 100 metres.
4: One touch for Fogarty in that first quarter.
2: And he knew him again.
4: Oscar Allen yet to touch the footy.
2: He's a pest, is Zorko. He's one of those blokes you just want to punch as the ball. You're not allowed to, but I'm not encouraging it, but you just like to. It just feels like you'd like to.
1: Punch little responsibly.
2: Yes, that's true, Brad. He's one of those little yappers, and he's yapping away, and he's distracting Fogarty, and probably done a pretty good job of it. Now, Fort, meantime,'s got a ruck infringement free kick.
1: Someone's got to get around the back of him and get a handball received and start running it. You don't really want him kicking the ball.
2: Well, I think it was Zorko, wasn't it? Now, what's happened? 50 on Oscar.
7: He's in the back there, I think, from Keane.
4: Yeah, lazy from Keane. Just arrived late and then put the knees in the back. Oscar's first touch, so he's done a pretty good job. Trying to show that he's keen and desperate, but just overdid it.
7: He was very keen, Hayes.
2: So
4: I said it.
1: Too keen.
2: The umpire has dragged him down to 60 metres out from goal. He hooks one of the hot spot. There's a clash in the air. The footy is jarred free. Taken by Philthorpe. Out in the path of Archie. Getting there is Andrews. Archie grabbed him. Not sure he had it. Picking up is Lohman. Lohman to Rayner. Rayner giving some space. Hooks towards goal. And he's across the face. And it is going to be judged to behind. Keane was right on the line, though. He did control the ball and take the mark. But it's play on anyway. 6-7-43 the Lions. 2-3-15. Second quarter scoreboard for 6PR is for Chemist Warehouse.
7: Laird short to Cook. Up the line. And a good punch away by Gardner from Tex Walker. Sees it out of play.
1: That's what they need. Bit of desperation. Lead by example.
7: 6-2 early stages of this second quarter for Chemist Warehouse. Lions in control. Ball knocked down by McAndrew. Spills away to Bailey, who turns boundary side and runs away from Curtin. Hawkwood left foot kick inside 50. Hawkwood for everyone to try and gather. Hawkwood for Keane to try and throw a boot at it. Spills away to Lohman, who gathered cleanly. He goes a left foot snap and misses everything. Out of bounds on the full.
1: Keane, just a Charlie. Laconic work. I mean, just got to finish those swings.
2: So 20 inside 50s to 12. So the Crows are now starting to get their chance. Now there's a free kick downfield against Charlie. So Tex Walker takes it. He's got a man free on the wing and taking the mark. That's Fogarty. Long ball inside 50 now. Out the back is Rochelli. And he's being criticised for not putting in the chase. He's got a little bit of criticism not only from tonight's effort so far, and I reckon his veteran teammate in Tex Walker might have been having a chat to him about that. He gets his chance to make his mark here.
5: No. Stay there.
2: He's an important player, has been this season. He's kicked the 41 goals. That's a very good return for a player of his stature. He's going to kick a banana. It's swinging, and I reckon he might have done it. He's celebrating. Wait for the goal umpire to give us the all clear. The goal umpire's given us that. And so the Adelaide Crows get the closest they've been for a long time in this game. Their third goal, they're 3-3-21. Brisbane are 6-7-43. All of a sudden, we are back to 22 points, and there's still plenty of time, 17 and a half minutes to go in the second quarter. Chemist Warehouse scoreboard.
7: Charlie Cameron giving away the free kick.
1: Yeah,
7: he was just a bit late on it, wasn't he, Brad?
1: No, he just can't do it. He just cannot touch anybody. And, you know, it's strange that he even thought of him doing it. I don't know what was in it for him. And, of course, now the ball's gone from back pocket at one end to forward pocket at the other, and a goal.
7: Really good field kicking too from Tex Walker and also Fogarty, but then also Rochelli. That is difficult to do around the body on the left from about 40 metres. You can do it close to goal, but to get that sort of distance and strike from 40 plus metres on your non-preferred takes a lot of talent.
11: It's a long way out for him to do it. Back in the centre, the Lions will get the clearance. Bailey full of run again. Tumbling ball in, ill-directed. Keane knocks it towards the boundary line and sees it out of play.
5: I'll take it, mate.
11: Let's have some 2018 grand final vibes about it. Ooh. Five quick goals to Collingwood in that one, and then West Coast just got a couple late in that first quarter.
2: I like your thinking.
11: Came back.
2: I like that.
11: Back to 22 points. Ball thrown in. Forward pocket for the Lions. Yeah. Tapped beautifully into the path of Cameron. Ooh. The Crows defence up to meet it. Laird was there. Rayner was hard at it. Handball back into a dangerous spot. Lions look dangerous, but Miller will clear. High ball back through the middle of the ground. Tough one to mark for Gallup. Fogarty knocked it on. Rochelli tried to clear it as well, but he got bumped off it. Zorko was good. He coughed it up to Rankin. Rankin with the soccer skills and threw it across. The Crow throw. Away to Tex. Now to Rochelli. Inside 50. Fogarty steadies and goals! Adelaide are right back in this semi-final. Goal of the day for Toyota Material Handling. Brisbane 6-7-43, the Crows closing the gap 4-3-27. Carl's up and about. He predicted this. They shouldn't be in this position.
1: Brisbane Lions, digging their own hole.
7: It'll now build. The pressure will build on them because they should be two or three goals more in front, but they've missed some opportunities. And Adelaide now starting to get their game going. Big contested ball to be won in the middle of the ground. We haven't seen much of Isaac Rankin, but he was able to win it and get involved and get the handball forward. And Josh Rochelli, the other one, starting to have a big influence.
1: Yeah, they're just not bending over. They're not rolling the sleeves up and getting their hands dirty anymore. They just want to do the easy things at the moment, the Lions.
2: And here they go again. Dawson this time out into some open space. Foot race on. Archie racing alongside him. Gardner falls over. Archie near the boundary. Man running Berry. He'll go to the attacking 50. Hooks it inside the dangerous spot. Rochelli there. Fogarty! Fogarty again has taken the mark 20 metres out on a slight angle. Here's Paul Hazelby.
7: Oh, Carl's up out of his seat. And so the Adelaide Crows supporters across South Australia. They are believing right now. They've got good reason to believe so because this guy's getting involved, Fogarty. We've seen Taylor Walker. We've also seen Josh Rochelli. They're big forwards. I love a bit more from Phil Thorpe, but they're winning clearance.
4: Dawson getting out of the middle of the ground as well.
0: Oh, I did say the Monsters had to appear, and this is the chance for him to kick his second goal in this game as he shoots and he scores. Beautiful foot pass, great kick on goal, and that means that they have now got 5-3-33 to 6-7-43. We've got a 10-point ball game. We've got 15:47 in the second quarter to play. That's on the Providence Lifestyle Resorts time clock.
1: Got to go back to basics here, the Brisbane Lions. So you know when they get on a bit of a run there. Their centre circle work has been very poor for the last 25 minutes. And it's just allowing players like Dawson and co. to win it and get it out of the front end of the circle. Not always pretty, but effective. Pushed off the ball way too easy there. Gardner.
11: Maybe a little bit of holding on from Rochelle on Leicester, but it allowed Fogarty to take the mark, and this game has turned. They led by as much as 34 points, the Brisbane Lions, late in that first quarter. It's back to a 10-point game, and out of the middle, they get the clearance. Rankin's handball, good to Berry, slipped to tackle. Crows inside 50. Well done, Gardner. Sported away, but straight to Neil Pullen. High kick, back to goal. Test of strength, goal square. It goes wide, and a behind. And Fogarty goes down after he cops a bump. A big centre clearance, and Philthorpe looks sore again, getting back to his feet.
0: Keep an eye on him. He might need some deep heat. He might need the ice gel. McCluggage under the pump. Gets it across to his teammate. Gallup kicks down to the wing. It's now a foot race that is on. Miller against him is Lohman. Little soccer kick. Well done, Philthorpe. Paddled it for Lohman. Now the overlap run. Connor McKenna tackle as soccers it to his advantage. Irish stop. Beautiful kick. What a wonderful effort that was by the Irishman. Awesome stuff. Take a bow.
1: Very clever. Need some more. As you say, they haven't been bending over, Hayes. They haven't been going in for the half-volley balls or anything. It's better from Gardner.
0: So Philthorpe has got a massive corky in his thigh. So he's come from the field to get the ice gel. Here is Cameron, and he's now got three goals in the game. So we're going to hear Country Road. It's been a while, but I'll tell you what, that is a steadier. They have been outplayed for a large part of the back end of the first quarter in the early parts of this quarter, and they get their first goal for a little while. 7-7-49, place 5-4-34, margin out to 15 on our Chemist Warehouse scoreboard. Hayes.
4: Yeah, he's sore, isn't he, Philthorpe? You mentioned he might have a corp. He's also got a sore back, and he just can't wait, I reckon, for the next year's pre-season with the season that he's had. But Charlie Cameron, speaking of seasons, he's put together an absolute beauty. Three goals, he's been the dominant player. But Connor McKenna, once again, another small forward. He does it a bit differently. He's pretty crafty, the Irishman, getting involved in a nice goal assist.
1: Yeah, clever by Hipwood too, and Lohman, they combined on the wing half forward line. Carl, you called it, and he was able to tap the ball out in front of Lohman and in turn to McKenna.
11: Back in the middle, Brisbane will win it away through Levi Ashcroft, who crashed in off the wing. The crowd singing yet again as Nan Curvis, Daniil Bullen, his kick, poor one, split between two crows, which intercepts, wins it back for Brisbane, and then he turns it straight over, Daniil Bullen. So, a couple of positions where they just coughed it straight back up to the opposition. Neil Bullen drives aggressively to half forward. Andrews across with the late spoil. Knocked it down. Rayner the fend again where he's so strong. He'll send it inside 50 for Brisbane. Test of strength. Ball A's. Morris. Morris tried to claim the mark. It was clearly a spoil. Run down is Lohman. Well tackled by Laird. Holding the ball to call. Good tackle of the night for Medalia Steer.
1: Started well, your boy Lohman, but he's again just not with it.
0: So Laird plays on, going to kick out the half back. Now this is going to have to be good in the air over the shoulder. Will not go away the free kick to Saligo Hayes there.
4: Yeah, right call. Normally pretty acrobatic in the air. Darcy Wilmot, we just got there a bit late.
0: So game on. If you've just joined us here on 6PR Footy, just prior to 6:30 on your Saturday night, nice to have your company. And it's lovely conditions tonight for the Tap Doctor. Ready to tackle anything, plumbing, anything, gas. McAndrew, who has kept Riley O'Brien at bay this season. He's pretty much been, along with Philthorpe, the go-to ruck combination for the Crows. Long ball towards half forward. It's a contest. It's dropping at Zorko. Hand pass came out. Well done across. I think it was Dunkley to his teammate in McCluggage. Now Gee, that was nice movement by Hipwood. Big Eric did beautifully. Gets it out to Morris. He hasn't got on the scoreboard yet, I don't think, has he? As he goes low and flat, and Rayner with a one-hander has been able to drag in a nice little mark there for the team at Castrol Edge.
1: Yeah, he needs to get into the game, Logan Morris. He's sort of not working up the ground anywhere near as much as he should be. You can't always get a disposal that's going to be a goal. Sometimes the foil forwards, particularly key forwards, think down that line.
0: Well, it's been all Cameron and Rayner who've done most of the attacking. Charlie's kicked 3-1. Rayner has 1-1. This is his chance to get his second. He's going to do the banana. He has kicked it right in the belly of the ball. It ain't going anywhere. It's like a big flower bag. Eric almost marked it. It's knocked down. It's on the deck. Now they're fighting for it. On the knees, Worrell. Underneath him. Going to be picked up at the back, and it's going to be a throw up. But I'll tell you what, Ray will be throwing up after that kick.
1: Oh, yeah. I can't understand it. There's a technique involved. You'd think they'd know by now.
11: Top of the goal square. Another scramble and good smother and Draper's kick. We get a ball up.
0: That was rotten, wasn't it? Why don't they just kick proper drop punts?
11: Only about 15 out. High contact on McAndrew. It'll be a free kick to the Crows. Draper's arm just went around his neck in the ruck.
0: He called advantage and then he goes, no.
11: Another player stop. Yeah, I don't think there was any there. Now it's not 15 to Keane in the back pocket. And he has to sizzle a little kick in short to Rankin in the right back pocket.
4: Puzzle number 5 for Isaac Rankin.
11: 49, plays 34. Lions with the lead. Rankin's kick a poor one out to half back. Berry's there. Lions keep it locked in their forward half. Bailey shrugged off Nankervis. Handball will get it back with the 1-2. Arcs around, opens it up, and goals! Oh, he's worth every penny! Zach Bailey, goal of the night for Toyota Material Handling. A massive highlight. He's got a couple. And the Lions just steady. 8-7-55. The Crows 5-4-34. Signing on with a long-term deal during the week. Denying the team he was going to go to in the Adelaide Crows, which hurts him even more.
4: Oh, it's a double blow for the Adelaide Crows, absolutely. But Isaac Rankin just can't get in this game. His last 6 weeks have probably been the best 6 weeks we've seen in footy since we've had a lot of statistical data. He has just been off the charts. But right now, Dunkley doing a good job. Just tried to pull off a bit too much there with the kick and the intercept and another goal from turnover. And he does this so well, Zach Bailey. Just the repeat possession around the body. We saw one very similar in the first quarter.
0: Keep an eye on Dawson. He's just lipped off too, Brad.
1: Yeah, saw that, Cal. Well picked up. And, that's better from... They've got gears, Brisbane, but they've just got to apply themselves more regularly.
0: Berry with 11 disposals leads the way for Perth Window and Door Replacement Company. Dawson's had 8 and now off the ground. Footy out to the wing. Hard contact there. Footy now in the hands of Berry for Brisbane. Kick forward to half forward. Missed by a Crow. Taken by Rayner. He's been exceptional. Onto his left. Kicks inside 50. Up goes Lohman. Got a nice right. Bailey gets to Crumb. He's going in for his third and he kicks it into the stick. Wow. Bad miss. They've had a lot of those. They've kicked 8-8 to 56.
1: Rather.
0: To 5-4-34. So all of a sudden, though, Brisbane are on a bit of a roll again. They're starting to establish that margin back out right now to 22 points.
1: Where's the left foot?
11: Take a couple of those pennies off him. As the kick goes back through the middle of the ground. Crows feeling the pinch again. Lines have lifted. Archie trying to lay a tackle on Will Ashcroft. Got it out to Levi. Kick to the pocket. Punched away from Lohman. Turns on ball. Lays boundary side. He rolls around. He was just too quick. Sends it to the square. Rayner there. Bailey again. Handball out wide. Hipwood. Left foot snap. Here's another. Geez, they can turn it on the Lions. Once they get the momentum, they look unstoppable. 9-8-62 Brisbane, 5-4-34 the Crows, and all of a sudden it's blown back out again.
0: It's like burst, like last night. We had burst of goals, yep. And then we had a break, and then we had burst of goals again, Brad.
1: Yeah, you're right, Cal. And as I say, they could do this, and they do it often, and they sort of do it, and then they have a bit of a fair nananat, and then they think, oh, we're being challenged now, we better go again. Yeah, but that's much better by particularly good ground level ball. Your specialty, Paul. They're winning the ground balls at the moment, and even if when the Crows are bringing the ball to the deck, it's all Brisbane around the footy. Rayner in particular, and to a lesser degree Loman and Bailey are filling in beautifully.
4: I was about to mention those small forwards. 10 disposals for Loman. Rayner's now up to 9, and Zach Bailey, he's been on fire the last 5 minutes. He's got 8 and 2 goals.
0: Well, last night, halfway through the second quarter, we had 15 goals. In this game, halfway through the second quarter, we got 14 goals. So it's been a goal fest in the semi-finals in the AFL. Footy to half forward for the Crows. Picked up by Andrews. Across to Gallup. Gallup's kick is going to be marked by a Crow, and that's Laird. Got a man free just in advance, and he uses that player. So the mark is taken out wide. Neil Bullen kicks it inside 50. Contest Ilthorpe up. He's back out there. Picked up by Leicester for Brisbane. Kicks a long ball back to the middle. They fight. Knocked away from Fort. Taken by Dunkley. Was it? He missed his hand pass. Curtin then tackled him. Off to, I think, Bailey, who hacks it downfield for Brisbane. They get the bounce. Loman running with it. Laird grabbed him. Should be a free kick. Left for Oscar Allen. Got numbers anyway. Charlie for 4. Oh, Country Roach. Here we go again. Brisbane are 10-8-68, and they have just piled on another flurry of goals after the Crows were hitting back hard. They stay on 5-4-34. Chemist Warehouse scoreboard.
1: The ball move. They play this ground better than anybody, naturally. And when they get that gushing playing going, Hayes, they're hard to stop.
4: Yeah, they are. And Josh Dunkley involved. He's got the matchup on rank and doing a terrific job defensively, but he's finding the footy himself. He set it up with another good ground ball get in the middle of the ground. He's up to 11 disposals. He's also had the 4 score involvements. But again, the small forwards just bolting forward. First, it was Bailey, then Loman, and of course, Charlie Cameron. He's having a day out.
1: It's great, isn't it, when you think of it. I thought the matchup for Dunks was going to be certainly Dawson, but he's gone to... I thought that, you know, he should. Rankin should have too much leg speed for him, but he's just shutting him down.
6: Throws out of the middle. Very long, and it's chopped off by Fletcher at half-back. So 9 minutes remaining, second term. It's back out to an equal game-high lead of 34 points for Brisbane. Crows got it back to 10. The Lions fans continue the karaoke. And the Lions just chip the footy around their defensive half. Will Ashcroft down the line. Draper strong in the air. Marks it on the logo. He wants to go quickly. Sends it to half forward. He'll direct it. And intercepted by Neil Bullen.
1: That's why they should get... Players have got to get around the back of big men like that and take the ball and run the ball into the 50.
6: Orkahan up towards Dawson and 4 Lions to beat. Drop the footy, try to soccer it away. Gardner a handball for the Lions. Halfback Neil. Draper got involved again. The Lions through Berry will go out wide. Bouncing ball for Fort. He broke into some space. He chips it forward for Charlie Cameron. Dragged down, tackled to the ground. Couldn't take the mark. We get it back to Laird, the Crows. Round the body and up forward. And Leicester, he takes a good mark under some heavy pressure.
4: He's playing a game too, Leicester.
0: Play on. That was a great mark there for Castrol Edge. Under pressure front on. His fourth downfield. He takes a good mark. Some heavy contact too for a Crow. Rory Laird goes down.
6: Seen three kicks reverse for that this season. So, pushing your opponent when they're down.
0: So it's Leicester now. It is Fletcher now. Kick inside 50. Loman had the arm shot. That'll be a free kick. High contact, says the umpire. Arm shot, high contact. Yeah, what you like.
1: Getting a bit loose the defence now for Adelaide Carp. And just, as you say, beautifully spotted. You could sense that Loman was camped under the footy and all he had to do was pressure by presence. And he didn't have to chop his arms.
0: There might be a bit of a watch on Laird. He's hit right on the temple. He went down. Dawson there was the one who was penalised for the high contact. And Kai Loman for the Brizzy Lions to take his shot on goal. He's kicked one and he's missed that one. He has had the 11 disposals now, though. 3 marks. So Lions are 10-9-69 for Chemist Warehouse.
1: The Manchekin Smoky.
0: 5-4-34. The Brizzy has an extra footy on the field, so the person will retrieve that in a moment. Paps.
6: Kick out to halfback for the Crows. Fogarty shrugged, one tackle and not the second.
7: Holding the ball.
6: Drop kick, was it?
2: I thought he got it.
6: Lions go
1: I think the fact that he broke the first tackle, Carl, that was the issue.
6: Lions go back inside 50, and Charlie Cameron will go back for his fifth goal of this opening half.
4: Zach Bailey again. He was the one that had the second tackle there and kicked the ball inside the 450. I'll be very happy, all the fans there for the Brisbane Lions, that he has committed long-term to the footy club.
2: Charlie's on fire.
4: Charlie looks like he wants a nine-year deal.
2: Five!
6: He's got four goals, one so far. He cannot convert, just hooks it to the near side. Five goals, two. 10-10-70, the Lions. It's a big score in the first half. And we've still got 6 minutes remaining in this second term for Chemist Warehouse. The Crows are 5-4-34.
2: Charlie, four goals, two from seven disposals. So that is an unbelievable effort. Well, he's had a handball. So every kick he's had, he scored.
4: 54 goals for the year. He looked on at times last year. Full credit to him.
2: So Miller up, kicking it downfield. Contest. Marker's been taken. And Gallup, who was a forward, thrust into defence. Off to Zorko. Zorko's pass. Charlie again. Well, who's on him? He needs to be controlled because sadly for the Lions, if they can't control him, he's going to be the match winner, Brad, right now. He's BOG.
1: Yeah, well, Miller wants to always take the kick-ins because that gives him the numbers, see? So that allows Charlie, at least in the interim, to get away. If they do turn the football over, Carl comes straight back in and Miller is nowhere to be seen.
2: Got to be accountable. So Charlie, as we said, he's 100% will score from his boot. He's now wide out on the boundary. Be a very nice goal if he can put one through from here. It's not bad. It's not bad. It's right on the line. The goal umpire is cannoned into, but he's going to give us a behind. So Charlie with four goals, three individually. 10-11-71 the Lions. 5-4-34 the Crows. Chemist Warehouse scoreboard, 6-power footy.
6: The Crows saw themselves back into the game, but then just has blown out again in quick time. That's the Lions can do. Hall Kahan provides some run from behind and then his kick is smothered. Goes back after it again. Back through the corridor they go. Handball over the top. Bit of chaotic footy from Adelaide, but they managed to get it clear. Barry Handball forward. Oh, well done by Wilmot. Just smashes it away from Neil Pullen. I don't even think he was looking at the Sheeran when he did it. The Lions win it back from half four. They go inside 50. McKenna's kick is too wide and it goes out of play. That's a great spoil away by Wilmot in the middle of the ground.
1: Sam Lockie. Yeah, he's back on song today. Again, very rare soft performance by him last week as well, but he's really picked up tonight.
6: 4:35 remaining, second term. Providence Lifestyle Resorts time clock. Draper in the ruck. Spills to ball A's. Kick smothered. Stays inside 50 for Brisbane. Australia lays the tackle to be locked up.
1: Thanks, Oscar. That's what teams want these days, don't they? Just lock it inside their forward 50 as much as they can so they can frustrate a goal.
2: Lohman out of the contest. Mark to Dawson now 50. Hip Wood stepped over it. And now he's trying to get 100 metres because Eric is basically standing in the road and Dawson is going to immediately play on around him and have a bounce through the centre square, runs to the wing, kicks it forward. Mark is taken. It is taken again and kicked to the pocket by Nan Curvis, but well done, Lester. He is having a brilliant game, the veteran, as he spoils to the boundary once again, Hayes.
4: Yeah, loved it. He's up to the nine disposals, but it's been about that sort of work. He's had five score involvements as well from the back line. Five marks,
2: a couple of intercept marks as well, doing the job on Rochelle. That is who his man or opponent is. Footy is knocked down. Ground level Lockie Neal onto the boot quickly, gets it out of the danger zone. Harry Quick Hipwood, another nice pickup. He's had a couple of those. Gets it out to McCluggage. McCluggage is tackled by Wall. Gone! Great tackle by the defender. Really important too, because they had a roll and now they are able to hold play up. But Worrell, great medallion of steel, tackle of the night.
8: Hands free.
4: Well, only his fourth disposal, Worrell.
6: And 19 intercepts, the most ever in a final last week. Hasn't seen much of it so far tonight. Long kick by Worrell, up inside 50. Pack is up off hands, Port. Clearing kick out of defence for Brisbane. Bouncing ball, Worrell knocked it back on. Hipwood was there, and he'll win it too. Running on the wing, long kick, one out. Charlie Cameron trying to get out the back. He just ended up tackling Michael Annie to ground. And it's a free kick to the Crows. They take it. That's set a half back. Crowd didn't like it. And Cameron certainly instigated the contact, I think, there. Didn't he?
4: Absolutely.
1: Yeah, he did. It was a poorly directed kick.
6: It's
7: Sometimes the defenders lock in as well, but it had to be a free kick to the Crow. They go back through the middle. Paul Kahan takes the mark. The mid-season pick this season gets away to Michael Annie inside 50, and a terrific mark by Gallup in defence for Brisbane. Intercepting. And then poor kick. He needs to work on his kicking a little bit because he made it tough to bury. The ball ricochets away over and out of play for a boundary throw in forward pocket for the Crows. They need one before half time.
1: Yeah, Gallup missed kick, but he's a good player, that young kid, and he's only 20. Have him out of the team for mine.
2: It was 27 points at quarter time. It is now 37. It has been an amazing quarter. It was a really good start in this first half of this first quarter by Adelaide, and then since that point it's been Brizzy who have been able to really establish themselves as firm favourites right now to advance. Good tackle on Lockie Neal by Soligo. Footy stays inside the attacking 54, the Adelaide Crows, but they've been well outnumbered in that area. 35 to 21 inside 50s. This will be 22. Rankin near the boundary. Taken high.
8: Throw it in.
2: Ooh, could have been over the shoulder. Not sure about the umpire's decision there. Rankin having a chat to the umpire.
7: Umpire said that he shrugged it.
2: Did he? Okay.
7: You do that. You can't be taken.

0: Fletcher with a clearing kick out of defence for Brisbane. Punched by Hipwood to the boundary line. And see it over and out.
1: He improved his game, Hipwood, like that. He was pretty much a marked kick player, but he's doing those things now on a regular basis. He's already helped his team with a slap on, and now he's punching the ball. He's playing the percentages. He's getting better as he's getting older.
2: He's been quite clean tonight.
0: Great effort to get back from that knee injury as well. Eric Hipwood, ball thrown in, sat down. Lockie Neal, and a handball wide for Berry. Gets into some space. Drives the kick low down the line. He takes a mark on cue. Hipwood did a little somersault as he went to ground.
2: Crows can't afford to concede a goal here.
0: Not at all. They go inside.
1: Hey, Oscar Allen, Hazy, just not many.
0: Two disposals, Brad. He'll come good in the second half. My Mick delivery player not delivering so much in the first half.
1: Just ran under the footy there.
0: After four last week, he did. Taken by Dawson for the Crows. Up the line, Fogarty strong. Out marks Gallup on the wing. He chips it further forward and stretch. McAndrew had to do just that. He stretched and took the mark away to Rankin. About to be run down. He's held a long time, just got a handball away. Oh, the umpire had the whistle in the mouth. Was going to blow the free kick. Decided not to. Long to the square. Leicester with the spoil. Crows at the spill. Rochelle knocked it on. Lions get back. Gardner to Fort. Tackle, dumps it out of defence, and Hipwood, he slid in, couldn't take it.
2: Tackled him.
0: Rankin to McAndrew. Crows load up again. Miller, good vision, but too much on the kick. Missed it to Taylor. Levi Ashcroft is there. Lions try to go back the other way.
3: So out it comes. 25 seconds to go in the half. Wilmot with his foot pass. Perfect. And the mark has been taken, and Charlie just says, I'll take it, boys. Little chippy over the top. Ashcroft. He plays on. There is 10 seconds to go. They'll go deep and Oscar! And now Oscar Allen has a chance to make his mark
4: Jordan,
3: the contest.
4: The mark here.
3: And
4: Jordan,
3: this could be significant as the siren sounds.
4: This is the line.
3: 37th inside 50 for Brisbane. Yep. Oscar Allen yet to get on the scoreboard.
1: He's can start down. Outside the boundary line here, boys, and do the snap.
4: The kick has to be over it.
5: Yeah, Mark's here. Jordan, yeah, that's fine.
1: So Jordan, all he has to do is run up. As long as he kicks the ball before he gets to the line, or on the line, that's the mark for the umpire. That means the ball's going to go over the head of the player on the mark.
3: Oscar Allen has to kick it from outside the boundary. He must kick it from outside. And he must kick over the man on the mark. And he has marked the turf. So here we go. He's kicked it from that spot. It's not going to be a goal, and it is going to be a behind, I believe. So he gets his first score of the night, a point. And that means that Brisbane, they end the half with 10 goals. 10-12-72 to the Adelaide Crows, 5-4-34. That margin is 38 points. It was 27 at quarter time. Brad Hardy has the goal kickers.
1: Yeah, four goals to Charlie Cameron, two to Bailey, and singles to Lohman, McGluggage, Rayner, Hipwood. And for the Adelaide Crows, two to Fogarty and one each to Curtin, Rochelle, Nankervis. As you said, Cal, 27 at quarter time, now 38 at half time.
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15: Out the back is Rochelli. It's swinging, and I reckon he might have done it. He's celebrating.
16: Text now to Rochelli, inside 50. Fogarty steadies and goals.
15: Rochelli there. Fogarty again. As he shoots and he scores. Beautiful foot pass. Great kick. Bailey shrugged off Nan Curvis. Handball will get it back with the 1-2. Arcs around, opens it up and goals. Bailey again. Handball out wide. Hipwood, left foot snap. Is another. Got numbers anyway. Charlie for four. Oh, Country Roads. Here we go again.
17: Well, normally in finals, we can't let the highlights run for that long because you don't see that many goals in finals. They're supposed to be defensive. They're supposed to be dour, but the semi-finals this weekend, been absolute goal fest. The Lions 10-12-72, Adelaide 5-4-34. 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
18: You even consider last week. I mean, we called the game between Geelong and Carlton. 14-23 Geelong kicked. And Sydney against Brisbane last week, 21-15. So there's been some really big scores, or at least a lot of shots being had on goal throughout the course of the finals. You're spot on. Brad and Hayes, over to you.
19: Yeah, let's have a look at the stats for that first half. The disposals, 190 Brisbane, 161 to the Adelaide Crows. But listen to this, boys. Contested possessions, and Brad spoke about a lot with the ground balls. 72 to 50, plus 22. That is enormous, and that's a big concern for Matty Nix and his Crows. The clearance game, 19 to 16. The inside 50s, 37 to 25. The marks inside 50, not too bad from an Adelaide standpoint. Only 8 to 6, but 6 goals, 9 from turnover. They have punished some wayward kicking and some poor handball skills by the Adelaide Crows. 6-9 in the first half. Let's take a look at the individuals. Ashcroft, that's Will with 15. Zach Bailey has been busy. 12 disposals, 2 goals. Lohman with 12 and a goal. Fletcher, Berry, Dunkley each with 11. Zorko and Neil both with 10. For the Adelaide Crows, Berry's been their best through the midfield. He's had 14. Hawkahan with 13. Dawson with 12. Miller with 11. Laird's off the ground, so some concerns there with the concussion. He's had the 10 disposals. Stillthorpe's 8. And Rankin is now up to 8, but not doing enough, Brad.
20: Yeah, well summed up with the numbers there, Hayes. And, yeah, they really took over again. They got into the gear and, as I said, they were winning a lot more ground balls. And Hipwood's been terrific. I mean, he's not only with the way he's, you know, marked the ball tonight, but as Carl called on, he slapped one on in front of Lohman, who eventually ended up in a goal. He's punched the ball where he's had to, where he can't mark it. He's doing some really good things, and he's providing a bit of a release point for his defenders when they come out of the back half. And Adelaide have done a reasonable job on a few of the players. Levi Ashcroft Ashcroft's been a little bit quiet, I reckon. There's been others who haven't. Even Zorko, I mean, we thought he'd be dominating off that halfback flank. What did you say? He had 10, I think.
3: Started really well, Brad. He sort of closed down in that second quarter.
20: Yeah, probably unders for him. Lockie Neal's sort of had 10, but hasn't really been noticed. And McGuigan's struggling again. They started well with a goal. We thought that might kick-start him, but what did you say he had? He said he had a handful, I think. So, yeah, so they're going okay in that regard, but clearly it's Carl's favourite man, Charlie Cameron, and Zach Bailey in particular, one of yours, that are, you know, they're the ones that are ticking the scoreboard over. And from the Adelaide Crows' point of view, Rankin's been bitterly disappointing. I mean, I know Dunkley's a really good go-with player, but you would think, okay, you mightn't be able to get the ball at the stoppage because Dunkley's very good at that, but you'd reckon he'd get on his motorbike, wouldn't he? And he'd run, and you can't not get the ball these days in this game if you run. And what he's not doing is that. He's not running. He's not running away from the contest and spreading and trying to be utilised on the second or the third disposal. If he's not getting it at first disposal, he's not getting it at all. So they've got a bit of work to do, I think, the Adelaide Crows. And Carl spoke about their three-headed monster. Bar Fogarty. I mean, it's really been non-existent. Phil Thorpe got to look like he might have got a bit of a corky. He hasn't been seen very much. And also the other big fella, Tex Walker, possibly in his last game, hasn't been very, very productive as all either.
3: Now, more and more in big finals, we're seeing small forwards do the damage, and that's been the case tonight. Cameron with the four. We've seen Bailey get involved with two. Loman's up there as well. And Cam Rainey, the other one that's had the nine disposals and one goal one. But at the other end, it hasn't been the talls and it hasn't been the smalls. Ben Keyes, 32 goals for the year. He's only had the three disposals in this game. Zach Taylor's had some good moments throughout the season. He hasn't hit the scoreboard yet as well. So they'll be looking for a bit more from their smalls and talls in the second half. But in relation to Isaac Rankin, he's got to work harder, but they've also got to bring him into the game. They've got to start giving him the footy because he can create that overlap run, not only for him, but try and get the outlet player.
20: Well, got to be smart. I mean, we've seen so many times Draper, Fort, these sort of guys who are marking the football, McAndrew, those sort of guys, get around them. I mean, it's the easiest disposal of all time, Hayes. You know, if you run past for a received handball twice a quarter, well, that gives you eight possessions for the game. And then, you know, at least you've got something, a bit of a platform to build on. But if you're not prepared to do that, you're going to starve yourself.
3: You would have loved the stand rule back in the day, I reckon, Brad. You would have got a few handball receives just around the back there in the back line.
20: Well, anytime, as I said, but you've got to run the right way. I mean, it's no good running onto your non-dominant side. You've got to run around when you're on your dominant side, so you get a handball receive, you're a right footer, you've got somewhere to go. Too many blokes sometimes run to the left-hand side of the player, get the handball receive, then they've got to double back, and of course everybody's moved one way, and then you've got to go back the other way, and you're running into traffic. So, yeah, it's not rocket science, and these blokes should be able to work it out, and you're right about Rankin. I mean, he should know better than anyone.
5: It is halftime, thanks to Buccaneer Pools. If you want to be swimming in your own pool by Christmas, make sure you get in touch with them now because spots are filling up faster. Lots of SMSs coming through. I told you earlier about Ewan, who's flying from Copenhagen to Singapore right now, is listening to us on the plane, such is the technology at the moment. He found out that he could actually watch the game on the plane. So he said, sorry, guys, I'm going to have to leave you guys alone. I'm going to watch it on the plane instead. And then 5 minutes later, he said, can't stand the TV commentators. I'm coming back to you guys. So he's back. So good to have you back, Ewan, as well.
3: And Ryan in Hong Kong's tuning in.
6: Yeah, so Wan Chai Stadium in Hong Kong, they've got multiple big screens of AFL happening right now. So there you go.
5: It's gone global. The NFL goes global. The AFL goes global. And such is technology that you can find it if you want to find it. Aileen says, hi, Paps and everybody. Another entertaining game of footy and thanks for another great call. I'm very glad I like Country Roads as we've heard it so much this evening. I'm not jumping the gun here in a trivial question, but can the Lions control the music at other grounds or is it simply a home advantage? Thanks.
3: It's just a home advantage. I think it's pretty similar to Wharfie time. It won't be allowed at the grand final.
5: It played at the grand final last year.
3: Is that right?
5: Yeah, so Geelong had the advantage in the game because they finished top and they said, yeah, no worries with goal songs, and then they heard it a lot after.
3: So they got the choice.
5: They got the choice to approve it or deny it. But I think if you approve it for one side, it gets approved for both. So that's what happened in the grand final last year. So, yeah, away from home, I'm not sure.
3: I don't think it has any bearing on the result, what song gets played after a goal.
5: Does John Denver get royalties every time it plays?
3: He'd like to. He's had 54 of them this year.
5: Yeah,
3: he's having a great year, isn't he? Like, he looked on. I mentioned in the call, he looked on as a player, wasn't covering the ground well, and now he's back to his very best.
5: It is the Lions in control. 10-12-72 at the half. Adelaide 5-4-34. We are here at halftime. Thanks to Buccaneer Pools. Back with the second half next.
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22: Dustin Fitzpatrick, two teenagers and an 11-year-old have been charged after a police chase through Perth. It's alleged the driver, a 15-year-old boy, failed to stop when police tried to pull him over at Gosnells. The United States has paused to remember the lives lost in the September 11 terror attacks, a quarter of a century on. Moments of silence have been held to mark the timings of the attacks at New York's Ground Zero, the Pentagon and in Pennsylvania. Australia's energy minister says our fuel stocks are stable despite the latest escalation in the Middle East conflict. Saudi Arabia has closed a crucial oil pipeline after it was attacked by drones launched from Iraq. The communications watchdog will carry out an investigation after an Optus outage led to some callers struggling to contact 000. Police in Victoria, Tasmania and South Australia have carried out welfare checks on more than 40 callers affected by the hour-long interruptions. Police have been called to a One Nation event in Victoria after an altercation involving a volunteer and a member of the public. The incident unfolded during a meet and greet barbecue in Melbourne's northwest with state One Nation candidate John Barnes. And industry groups are urging the federal government to exclude backpackers from any proposed changes to Australia's migration system. The tourism, hospitality and farming sectors warn restricting working holiday visas would cause workforce shortages. We'll have more news after the footy.
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5: Half time, thanks to Buccaneer Pools. It is the Brisbane Lions 10-12-72 leading the Adelaide Crows 5-4-34 at the half. Half time, thanks to Buccaneer Pools. As I said, if you want to be swimming by Christmas, get in touch with them now, because spots for installation are filling up very, very fast. The second half not too far away from getting underway. The Brisbane Lions have been in pretty much complete control for most of it. They did get it back to 10 points, the Adelaide Crows, before it blew out again. And it's as we've seen, particularly at the Gabba, Hayes and Brad this season, that once they get on a run, they're very hard to stop Brisbane.
20: Well, it's like cricket. It's good pitch for one days and T20s, and that's what it's like for Brisbane when they get on top of their game. When they've got the things on their own terms, they're very hard to stop, aren't they, Hayes? And that's the whole idea, you know, in finals footy. You can only play as well as the opposition allow you to. Adelaide allowed them too early, then shut them down a bit, and then allowed them again, because we spoke about it. You hit it, the nail on the head, Hayes. The ground ball gets the good work by Lohmann and Bailey and Rayner, and they're mid-sized players, you know, like they're not actually smalls, are they? But Charlie Cameron's been awesome with his four goals.
18: I banged on at the start of this game about BOG Isaac Rankin and how good Rochelle can be, and they've done absolutely nothing. So
3: and Josh Worrell, like, he had a game off the charts last week, 35-plus disposals, and the intercepts. Today, he's had the four disposals, so they've gone to town on him, and credit to Chris Fagan. We don't talk too much about his tactical nous. We just think they've got the superstars, but he's done a terrific job and put some homework in.
20: And I just watched him come out of the change rooms too, Carl. I reckon Tex Walker's checked out. I mean, something's not... You picked it up, I picked it up. Him and Rochelle were going at it, and both of them have been as poor as each other, to be brutally honest. I mean, Walker is going to talk a better game than he plays right now, and Rochelle doesn't obviously take constructive criticism too well, because they were going at it not once, two and three times throughout that first half, and they just don't look interested at the moment.
18: Well, Jordan Dawson's been interviewed at the moment. He's had one score involvement. He's been doing chasing. He's laid six tackles, but he's been doing chasing. He hasn't been the productive, creative, running, a goal-kicking player that we've seen in this whole season. He's not been great either. So, you know, when you've got some of the best players not performing to the level, you can see why they're down by 38 points. They have had their moments. Let's see whether they can have one here, Paps.
5: Underway, third quarter. Ball tapped down, Dawson tackled, and it just spills out in time. Good tackle by Will Ashcroft. Berry takes it now for the Crows. Handball to Worrell. He drops it. Got it to Dawson. Good pressure again by Brisbane. McKenna dropped the footy, just socket it forward, got it to Bailey, 50 metres out, he'll just pin the ears back, and he will launch! A behind, goes across the face, and a minor score, 10-13-73 Brisbane, 5-4-34 the Crows, early stages of this third quarter for BP, not 15 on the kick in, and they're immediately under pressure, the Crows, Charlie Cameron bumped off, handball to Hipwood, away to Lohmann, tackled by Rankin, but he snaps the goal anyway. Another horrendous error by Adelaide. They are really costing themselves with a few of their decisions when they're bringing the ball out of defence, and Lohmann swooping on that one.
20: Comedy of errors from them. But perhaps I just want to highlight, you know, we had that fella Cam ring us this morning, 2000 games umpire. How is that not a free kick for holding the ball in the middle of the ground against Dawson? He hasn't had a great night, as Carl touched on, but these are the things that frustrate the punters, because it's clearly there, had plenty of time, didn't dispose of the ball correctly, but that's okay, let's play on, because it popped out eventually.
3: That's 7-9 from turnover now. They have just been waiting and pouncing on those turnovers. Is right up there. Really good defence. That's Cam Rayner. Doesn't always have to be about finding the footy. They've got their mojo back, the Brisbane Lions.
5: But that kick hasn't been paid 15 metres all season. Like,
3: yeah.
5: Just put yourself under pressure.
3: There's no benefit of it.
18: So back in the middle we go, and it is McAndrew gone. Ooh, just lucky. Swung his big leg at it. The tentacle did strike it. As Dawson now lays a tackle for Madati Steele. Held up.
1: Thanks, Sam. Look, Sam.
18: Almost would have been dropping the ball. So Draper, he wins the tap, knocks it down. McCluggage playing better tonight, kicks it downfield, and Logan Morris in the centre square, adjacent to the centre circle, chips one out to the wing. Mark is
6: taken. Kick back inboard. McCluggage again goes to Draper, and Draper takes the mark. Rankin stands that mark. He's chipping it along. Out to a game high margin right now. As Lohman flies, was the mark paid? No. Play on, says the umpire. Footy tried to be clear, but kicked up in the air. Hand pass over the top by Michael Annie. There's a chance. He gets it to Berry. Outside defensive 50. I think Neil Bullen got thrown into the turf. Picked up by McKenna. Hacks a kick forward. Dropped by Bailey. Picked up by Worrell. Kicks it back out. Under pressure now the Crows. Rankin goes in. In goes his opposite number 23, and that was Cameron. They want deliberate out of bounds. And no, says the umpire. Is that a mark to Lohman?
20: Should have been.
6: Surely he's a fair purchase on Hayes.
20: It. A fair purchase on that. Taking his arms out when he came down.
5: Ball thrown in. Half forward for the Lions. Helfgott has completely put this game to bed to start this third quarter as McCluggage goes flying through the stoppage. Good purchase on the kick, but not enough. Cheek back there, and he caught one as well. From Hipwood, or was he just feiming a bit to get a 50? He chips it out to Worrell. Offensive 50 for the Crows. Run at a bounce. Long ball up towards Stillthorpe. The help arrives, and Gallup came across to knock out a play with a good spoil.
2: Still no Rory Laird back out on the field.
20: No, he looked like he was done. Yeah, he looked like he bumped into Ford, I reckon, and then came off second best. Clash of heads for the man, the big bearded man.
5: That head clash. Introduced with deep heat. Ball thrown in on the wing. Knocked down Bailey. Tackled well by Berry. Berry's certainly giving his all out there, but they need a few more.
20: He's had a great year. He's had a great year, Berry. He's really surprised me.
5: Ball tapped down. He couldn't get into the side. Look, last year or the year before, he just were preferring other mids going through there. Handball out wide for Brisbane. Will Ashcroft. Beat it back to Bailey. He's found plenty of it. He'll get it back from Dunkley. They run and carve their way through. Long ball in towards the pocket. And the head of Morris. Belays couldn't complete a mark. Archie is back there. And he's over the line. And a boundary throw.
6: So a little bit of arm wrestling going on now. 45 points. Biggest lead in this game. Just keeps on going the wrong way for the Crows. They need a goal. As it's up the wrong end of the field. Through comes Will Ashcroft. Hand pass away. Gets it to Draper. Two fend-offs by the big man. Hand pass, maybe a free kick. What's happened?
2: Hold the ball.
6: Hold the ball. Did he not handball it? I'll have a look for Harvey Norman.
2: He took the tackle on. A lot of teams trying to test the tackle at the moment in footy.
6: Saving the bonus gift cards at Harvey Norman. Get in there for the weekend. Plenty of specials across the board. Footy kick downfield. Mark is taken by Phil Thorpe. He's at half back. Advances to the wing. Kicks a footy inside 50. Contest. Rochelle at ground level gets it. Dodges, weaves, gets away from three lines. Hooks towards goal. And he has missed behind. So Crows advance by one. 5-5-35, 11-13-79. And back into play. Zorko plays on immediately and kicks it long downfield.
5: Out to a one-on-one at half back. Cook just nudged Lester underneath it. Won it back for the Crows. Amble to Worrell. Chips the ball to half forward and Dawson. Not much movement inside 50, so he runs sideways and then he hits it in towards Stillthorpe, who went underneath it. And out the back, Wilmot takes the defensive mark for Brisbane.
20: Yeah, all at sea there, forwards at the moment. Walker, Fogarty, Stillthorpe.
5: Kick out to Will Ashcroft, who loves to run. He handles over the top of the Crows' ruckman and paddles it to his own advantage and wins the footy. He runs away from him. That was cleverly done. Handle out wide to Lohman. Tumbling kick inside 50. McKenna, bump, big collision. Taken by Archie. And Charlie Cameron is down and hurt after that collision. So that is a real concern for the Lions. Rankin's fed up with everything. He just goes for a big torque down the middle and turns it over. And the mark is taken by Gardner.
20: And Charlie up. Got one in the orchestra stools.
5: Thumbs up goes the way. Brisbane is, he's just trying to...
20: He's had a feel around the throat. How many have I got?
2: He'll be right one, in a minute two. When the ball comes back and he sniffs the goal.
5: Out to half forward. Rayner's got it for Brisbane. He'll look up into the pocket. It's good delivery too. It's a wide kick. Morris has taken the mark. 25 metres around from goal for Brisbane. And he'll try and snap one for the pocket.
20: Yeah, this is a party trick. And He needs to get into the game. This is the upside for Brisbane because a few of their players haven't had good nights, and he's one of them. And going into a prelim final, you want people on song, so you'd like him to pick up a little bit of form in the second half.
6: 11 goals, you would have thought he would have kicked one.
20: Yeah.
5: Another terrific season for Logan Morris, one of the bright young stars, the key forwards in the comp. And he has whipped it miraculously from the boundary line. A superb finish, goal of the night for Toyota Material Handling. A big key forward can do it all. He made that look so effortless, the way he curled that home.
20: Very talented player, and as I said, there's a trick to it. There's obviously, you've got to keep your chest to centre-half forward. Doesn't matter what the angle is, and you get that whip action. Sometimes when you saw with Rayner in the second quarter, car, when you called it, he hit the belly of the ball because he was too front onto the goal face, and that doesn't make you hit the ball at the end that you need to. You hit the belly of the ball, and, of course, it'll float around like a balloon.
5: 12-13-85 Brisbane, 5-5-35 the Crows. What do you think of the talk from Isaac Rankin straight down the middle?
20: It was one of frustration, I reckon. He's done the only kicks he's had tonight. I saw one earlier in the game where he just check-sided it out of the middle of the ground. He had no idea where it was going.
6: Well, this is getting out well beyond now the Adelaide Crows. They margin out to 50. Back in the middle we go. McAndrew knocks it down. Ground level keys. He hasn't got into it. Dawson all over him every time he nets near it. Ball jarred free. Zorko now out to the wing. Knee okay there. Jeez, I thought it was a little bit awkward on the landing. Ashcroft's okay. It's Levi Ashcroft. That's the good news. He's trotting away looking good. Would have just hyperextended there a bit.
20: It was a bit of hairspray, I think. That bouffant never changes.
6: Yeah, nothing wrong with the old hairspray, Barney. Puts it forward to Rayner, who really just start this game fantastically well, providing a really lively option forward. Inside 50. There is again the bouffant, as Brad described it as, and Levi Ashcroft flicks it out to the umpire, who'll throw the ball up. Umpire Rosebery still going round as Fort snaps one a floater towards goal, and it'll go through for behind Archie, just behind the behind line. Hayes has taken the mark, so another point to the Lions.
3: They're not going to win with him in defence. They need to try and get him in the front half. They recruit him for this moment to kick goals on the big stage. Hasn't been his night. Hasn't really been his year with a lot of injury concerns.
5: They step from Borlase at half back. Up the line, Rochelli. Ball knocked down and Lions numbers win out. Berry with a handball back. Up on the SMS, have been happy with Rochelli's game. Jeff and Jerry and Gordon so far. There's the ball. It's going to be a push in the back. A free kick to Michael Annie at halfback for Adelaide.
3: They don't help Rochelli though. Like last week, he went in the midfield. He had a big quarter, and then tonight, hardly side in the midfield.
5: Had the majority of the free kicks too on the stat sheet for the Perth Window and Door Replacement Company. Ball goes up the line. Gardner. Handball Wilmot back over his head. Taken by Lester. He cribs sideways and they chip it back in defence. Go through the middle of the ground. Zorko finds McCluggage.
3: Getting busy, McCluggage.
5: Now Oscar Allen. Up inside the centre square. Draws a couple of leads. Away now to Zorko. Towards the 50. He's just going to thump one from range. Dane Zorko. The veteran also going to be playing on next year. And he's firing up his side and the margin just extends. 13-14-92. Adelaide Crows 5-5-35 in this third quarter. 6PR is football.
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20: Well, it's 8 individual goal scorers, Hayes, for the Lions now, and they're all chipping in, obviously with Charlie Cameron leading the way with his 4. And it's just 4 goal scorers for the Adelaide Crows, 2 to Fogarty. Sorry, 5. 2 to Fogarty. And that's not good enough. You need the spread to keep the scoreboard ticking over.
6: Out of the middle we go. Adelaide will win it forward. They need to try and get a goal. It's been a long time since they have been able to get on the scoreboard. as Lockie Neal, Rayner over the shoulder, Dawson, eighth tackle, he's been doing that, he is the leading possession winner. Dunkley turns it over, kick back inside 50 by the Crows. There's a contest, Ilthorpe finally in front of Harris Andrews, right on him. Lohman back in the middle of the ground's got an issue with a knee, maybe he's feeling his knee. Ilthorpe meantime going back to take his shot,
3: and Rory Laird back out there too, he kicked the ball back inside the forward 50, so that's a good sign for the Crows. But in any final, the spirit gets broken. You just feel we're at that point right now. Absolutely need this, but it's a long way back. That's why we see so many blowouts in finals.
6: Well, their last score was 8 minutes into the second quarter. Darcy Fogarty, and that is their first goal. 8 minutes and 18 seconds. Darcy Fogarty goal in the second quarter. So they finally get their sixth goal after showing some fight in the second quarter, first half. It is 13-14, 92 Brisbane. Third quarter scoreball for BP. The Crows move to 6-5-41.
20: Yeah, it's better ball movement, and Tilthorpe got a mark up in the halfback lane. Harris Andrews will let him go up the ground. It's down deep in the 25, though, where he's going to do his most damage if he can mark the ball. One-on-one, well-weighted kick, big man, couldn't get around him, and in the end took a solid grab, kicks the ball around the corner from directly in front. So hopefully that kick starts him and his team.
3: Jordan Dawson up to 18 disposals, but only two score involvements coming from those 18, and doesn't feel like he's had a big impact on this contest.
20: Getting a lot of them back at the centre, isn't he?
17: Rankin and Dunkley tackle each other in the middle of the ground, and they just wave a play on. Philthorpe's up there, bouncing, tumbling kick towards half forward. Rolls inside 50 for the Crows. Wilmot was clever. Tapped it away to Andrews. Handball to Fletcher. Kick by Brisbane, wide to half forward, too wide. Last disposal free kick.
7: Last disposal.
17: And we go back the way of the Crows to Michael Annie.
20: As I say, maybe throw Rankin forward and give Rochelle a run on the ball.
17: Dunkley, a late spoil. Mark paid to Rankin. He's got the footy. Dunkley's done a very good job so far on the Crows superstar. Ball long, and Gardner thumps it away, and it will roll over and out.
3: Ben Keyes very quiet as well, only the three disposals, but you know, they went and chased Zach Bailey, and you look at Josh Rochelle, similar player. But Bailey took a long time to get out of the forward line and become a midfielder. They've got that player, they just need to start utilising in that position.
7: Holding Brisbane.
17: A free kick in the ruck.
7: Stand.
17: We'll go to four, I think.
7: Move out.
20: Yep.
17: Dusty Gardner just looks a little sore after that spoil before as well. Might be a watch for...
7: Don't kick it. Don't kick it. Go push around.
17: Deep heat.
7: Time on.
17: 92 plays, 41. The Lions in control of this one in the third quarter, thanks to BP.
6: So, footy kick inboard. Rayner wants to get it back. Ashcroft to Ashcroft. Levi to Will. Or, sorry, other way around. Will to Levi. Levi goes back. Gardner. Gardner in short. To Neal. Lockie Neal down the corridor. Bounce pass to Rayner, to Lester with a hand pass to Will Ashcroft with a kick inside 50. Allen the target, keeps his feet, and Keane took out the contest and the shepherd, and Allen will take a shot for his first goal of the game. Taken one shot so far. This will be his third kick. Disposal number five. 1 point for the Knights so far, Hayes.
3: Haven't needed him. Haven't needed the tools, really. They've only kicked the two goals up to this point from their big three. This will be number three if he goes back in there, but he can't do that, Mark Keane. Took his eyes off the footy, made body contact. He does that, doesn't he? Quite regularly, yep. Mark Keane. He's just still learning the game.
6: Still trying to argue. He's actually been playing all right this year, but not tonight. He's had a mare like a few of his teammates. So they're planning for 27 right now. You can't see him coming back from here. Oscar Allen's kick's terrible. He holds his head in shame. Last week, so accurate. Adam Papalia shaking the head. That was his delivery play tonight. 13-15-93, play 6-5-41. That's your score, Brisbane lead.
17: Had him down for five. Disposals. As the ball's tapped away. And out of play.
6: I've still got B-O-G written next to Isaac Rangan. I know what B-O-G stands for.
17: Lohman sends the ball inside 50, punched away by Archie. Laird, handball, Blaze tackled by Rayner. Archie's there in defence, he's ripped off his kick. Philthorpe handball straight to the boundary line, last disposal free. Goes away at Brisbane.
12: On the one. Move out,
20: Josh. BAG, is that bloody off grid?
5: He has been.
6: It's a three-letter word, Brad.
5: Ball sent inside 50. Big pack is up. There's some pushing and shoving. No whistle. Archie, fresh air swing. Allen couldn't take it for Brisbane. Spills to Taylor of the Crows. All right, wide to half back. Charlie Cameron wrestling now to one-on-one. Help arise for Curtin. Flicks a handball back to Taylor in defence. They're trapped in their back half. They get it. Oh, play on for Laird. Wasn't the 15. Taken by Curtin to Rankin. Cross half back. They'll share it around, and now they can get some space and advance it up the field.
6: I reckon that was 15.
5: I don't think they paid it 15.
6: No, I don't think they did. Here we go. Anyway, throws down to the wing. Paul Kahan going back to the corridor. Risky, but Rankin up to the task as the pressure came from his opponent in Rayner. Kick inside 50 is good, and Walker, who's had a very quiet night, has taken his second mark. He's had one shot for a point. This is disposal number 4. Kick number 3.
20: Not that it matters, Hayes. That's the one I'm talking about. Because Rayner came in and pressurised, body checked Rankin and knocked him forward 2 metres. He stood on the mark, but Rankin didn't come back around the mark. And that's the where the stand rule can be a bit of a ruse.
6: Well, they're going to get a chance of Tex Walker. Well, he is not shaking.
20: Out,
6: yeah, well, he's checking out for good, though. 13-15, 93 to 6-6, 42. Margin is 51 points on our BP scoreboard.
20: It's always one of my pet hates when you should be kicking a goal and all of a sudden you become a traffic cop.
5: Well, kicked in quickly by Brisbane, and Hipwood takes the mark. He's presented up nicely in this game. It's wide to Levi Ashcroft and short to Fletcher. And he'll go back inside defensive 50. The Lions happy to just try and change the angles a bit, move it around in their defence. As Lester goes back out wide to Levi Ashcroft on defensive 50. 13 goals to 6. Brisbane with a record start. It's the fastest 5 goals ever to begin a final. Crows came back for a bit, but Brisbane steadied and blown it out again. Gallup with a nice mark at halfback. He's going to be holding his spot for next week. Kick goes up the line and Dunkley takes it on the wing. Inside 7 minutes remaining in this third quarter. Chips it up to half four. Push on Rayner, and a free kick goes against Paul Kahan. You can't believe it. Rayner will drive it inside 50 for the Lions. Draper juggles and drops the mark. Tips good body work, but just couldn't hang on.
20: Not a big disposal winner at the best of times, but only 5 tonight for the big ruckman, Draper. As I say, there's some upside, isn't there, for some of their players, some of the new ones, Oscar Allen, Draper. There's a few that haven't quite worried the score too much.
5: Well, world record pace for inside 50s, the Lions. They've got 50 already in the game. The handball away. Berry, fancy 50. Taylor, Curtin, Miller. Out of defence for the Crows. And Keys, no, denied. It's spoiled down by Lester. And the ball goes back in under the pack. And we'll get a ball up.
12: Yeah, Alex. Thanks, mate. At this way, Ruck, Sam.
6: So outside defensive 50, the Crows. Thilthorpe the fist into the ball. Archie on the wing. Hand pass after possession towards Berry. He's now under the pump. Dunkley got hold of him. He shoveled it out. Rankin then sockers the ball off the deck. Goes to half forward, but the mark has been taken by Harris Andrews strongly for Castrol Edge. Oils and data engineered for Castrol's ultimate performance as Andrews decides to retreat. Kicks it backwards. And now down the line, kick Zorko, finds his teammate Galbert. A little turtle there, just avoiding a little bit of contact. Umpires looking at play, fans wanting, I think, a 50-metre penalty. As up goes Lohman, he can't, Berry didn't have it. Dragged off the contest, let go on, called to play on. Draper thought he'd marked it, thought it was 15. In comes Miller, a tackle by Lohman, got a hand pass away, Laird a hand pass to Curtin. Curtin to Neil Bullen, to Kahan, Hall Kahan that is. Get down to the wing, and the mark by Saligo. So Adelaide working the ball forward. Can they get, say, goal here Last 5 minutes, Walker. He's going against Andrews. Pulls it back. Here's Keyes, has done nothing. He hooks it back to the goal square. Well done by Gallup. Punching it away from Fogarty. I think it might have been a rush behind him. Did it go out of bounds? Behind, says Papp. So margin to 50. 6-7-43 BP scoreboard. Brisbane 13-15-93.
5: Zorko brings the footy back into play for Brisbane. Long kick out to halfback. Billthorpe in the air athletically, but couldn't hang on to the mark.
14: Yeah.
5: Rolls through a few sets of legs. Hawker Haas slipped a handball through to Taylor. Just inside 50. Unguarded square, but he misses. A couple of chances here for the Crows. They move to 6-8-44. Brisbane Lions 13-15-93. Got just about 4 minutes remaining in this third quarter, thanks to BP.
6: So, back into play, 49 points.
14: Moving on,
6: 27 at quarter time, 38 at half time. So, it's just been Brisbane continuing their dominance in this contest as a holding decision or go the way of Dunkley against Rankin, who has sadly had his colours lowered tonight. Has very little impact on the contest.
3: Dunkley 18, 6 score involvements, 4 tackles, make that 19 now.
20: He doesn't discriminate, he tackles everybody, everybody.
6: 4 score involvements for Rankin. Bailey off to Will Ashcroft, who props, stops, looks, kicks perfectly for Rayner, who led out from full forward and he's directly in front, 40 out, man over the top, and he kicks it to that man, and it is McKenna, who is now just to the top of the goal square. He plays on Irish style and snaps through another one. That's far too easy. The Adelaide Crows are planning their pre-season trip, or end of season trip. Could be pre-season, because guess what? That's what's next. 14-15-99 to 6-8-44, BP scoreboard.
20: Just stay up there and go down the Gold Coast. That's good, McKenna. I'm glad they're rewarding him because he's one of those blokes, Hayes, he's just a role player, a team player, does all the one percenters, the hard things, and sometimes you need a bit of luck to get into the game, and they were able to bring him into the game there, and he gets a goal, so well done there.
3: Now you need them, don't you? We've seen that at the Gold Coast Suns this year, they didn't have enough of them, but he's more than that. He can also stop a player, but we saw a couple of weeks ago, he can also get involved and kick a score when he wants to.
6: How many goal kickers is that now? Is that double week? Figures? Playing a double figure goal kickers with him? He hadn't kicked one.
20: Yeah.
5: Back in the middle we go. Dawson is after it. Handball backwards. Blair. Go wide out to Berry. Or left foot kick just dribbles its way forward to McAndrew. He's nimbling up the big ruckman. His handball was at the feet of Laird. Then saw Dawson into trouble. They overwhelm you, Brisbane. Draper's handball forward. Gets it to Charlie Cameron. He tries to put the afterburners on. Taylor's handball good. Clean bowled was Bailey. And in defence, Miller up. Gets it to Hall Kahan and in short to Neil Bull. To Berry through the centre circle. Handball to Laird, handball to Hall Kahan, back to Neil Bull, and better build up this time from the Crows. Neil Bull ran a very long way, got it through to Keyes, then they made it awkward, but he still snaps truly. And he might have hurt himself as well, Ben Keyes, he took heavy contact as he got the kick away.
6: Another shot.
5: Might have hurt his shoulder in the process, it's a goal to the Crows, I think if it hadn't gone through he might have got another one. 7-8-50. Adelaide, 14-15-99 Brisbane. We've got 2:34 remaining in this third quarter. 6PR is football.
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3: Boys. Only 3 goals kicked from stoppages for the Brisbane Lions, 1 for the Adelaide Crows. It's all been about the turnover game, and that was another example of that. 6-5 now, the Adelaide Crows from turnovers, but Brisbane, 9-9.
6: So back in the middle we go, and the dominance of the Brisbane Lions has been very evident. Crows, of course, getting one back then a moment ago. Can get another one to finish the quarter. 2:26 left on the clock. Picked up by Taylor. He kicks a long ball straight down the line. Up goes Thilthorpe. Can't mark it. Ground level. Keys again. Hand pass back. Chance for his teammate here in Michael Annie, who has a hook shot. And it's a poor effort. He's kicked it behind. 7-9-51 to 14-15-99. So the margin is 48.
20: There has been some criticism of the defence of the Lions, but they've done well tonight, really. They've had 2, 3 and 2 goals scored against them in three quarters, which is pretty darn good. We know the overlays, they can score, Hayes, as you say, just about 1 point shy of 100 at the moment. So you think that's going to go into the 120s, 130s in the last quarter.
5: Hipwood takes a nice mark on the wing for Castrol Edge on the logo. And Garner kick into the pocket. It's to the advantage of Morris. Good score by Nankervis. Stays in play, and then Worrell's got it knocked over.
20: Oscar Allen should take a bit of a leaf out of Hipwood's book. I mean, because if push comes to shove going forward, not only this year but next year and beyond, that's what you've got to do. You've got to work harder up the line, between the 250-metre arcs, and, of course, you want to kick goals. But sometimes you've got to do a little bit more leg work than that.
5: Goalless so far tonight, Oscar Allen. A couple of limited chances. Ball knocked down. Bailey through traffic. Just too strong. Takes them all on. Swivel of the hips. He'll get it back from McCluggage. And he's taken high, and he made sure the up saw it. Threw his head back.
14: Oh, he's going for number three, perhaps.
5: He'll get the free kick here. There's a bit of a wrestle on. Off the play.
14: He's had a few chances to get the three goals. Two goals, two.
16: Let's go.
14: 17 disposals. 7 inside 50s. 9 score involvement.
16: Ball's in play here.
14: Been one of the best players on the ground.
5: A little bit of a melee going on. Not really, just a push and shove between the two teams.
6: How many score involvements did you say?
5: 9.
6: Yeah, this is the 10th if he scores himself.
5: Huge.
6: Wow. Big game.
5: And what was your pre-match prediction, Hayes?
6: Oh, what do you, reckon?
14: Oh, I didn't want to just raise that. I was just thinking about
6: stuff. It's all right to gloat, mate, when you get stuff right. Nothing wrong with that.
5: Still got to kick it. And Zach Bailey, right forward pocket, 45 degree angle, 40 metres out.
6: Oh, there
5: he
6: goes.
5: Threads it
6: there
5: through. It it's been a big night for Bailey. We've still got 57 seconds remaining in the third term. 15-15-105 Brisbane. Adelaide 7-9-51. He looks delighted with his decision to stay up there. And Paul Hazelby looks delighted with his pre-match call that Zach Bailey was going to have a big one.
14: We know money's important, but, you know, Brisbane Lions, you win three. This group, I think if you look at their profile, they're still young enough. They'll lose Lachie Neal, Harris Andrews, but they've got the academy up there. You know, there's no reason why they can't keep competing for the next 5 years, Brad. Is that how you see it?
20: Yeah, I do. He's a really simple guy too, was Zach. I mean, he loves his surfing and pretty low key, and I don't think you'd wish that on anybody. If he had gone to Adelaide, Adelaide per se, Adelaide Footy Club, Adelaide South Australia, he'd probably be the highest paid player in the game over there. That's a big, big expectation to carry, isn't it? I don't think he knew he wanted that.
5: Only players like Zach Butters could carry that burden.
6: So out of the middle we go, Berry.
20: The Bulldogs.
6: He's been.
20: They'll have a bloke called Bont and Richardson.
6: Well, here he is again. Bailey looks unselfish, really unselfish to Morris. He was in space on his own. Nobody near him. Gets his chance for his second goal.
20: He's going to kick 5.
6: Who?
20: Morris.
6: Well, the way Adelaide are playing. The way Adelaide are playing.
20: Two after three-quarter time.
14: You'll see a blowout in the last quarter. There's no doubt about that. As you say, they start planning their trips. Where are we going?
6: Yeah. So Morris, who will become another, you'd expect, multiple goal kicker here. Cameron's got 4, Bailey's got 3, Lohman's got 2. It's all their fleet-footed forwards. And now Logan Morris gets his second. Hipwood, Rayner, McCluggage, McKenna, Zorko all have booted goals in this match, and Brisbane continue on their winning ways. 16-15, 111 to the Adelaide Crows, who have been paltry, and I tipped them 7-9-51.
20: It's always frustrating, Carl, I know. 4 goals to Cameron, 3 to Bailey, 2 to Morrison Lohman, singles to McCluggage, Zorko, Rayner and Hipwood. And for the Adelaide Crows, 2 to Fogarty, 1 each to Keys, Curtin, Tilthorpe, Rochelle and Nankervis. 27 at quarter time. What was it, 38 at half time? And what is it now, Carl? I'm just trying to work that out. I think it's 60 points, isn't it?
5: It is a big, big margin indeed. It is a half-time, 882-6.
20: Don't drag it out, Pap.
5: 6 PR footy. And we turn for home with a big lead to the Brisbane Lions. We'd love to hear from you on the SMS 0487-999-882. But it's the Lions on track to play the Hawks next week in a prelim.
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29: Not 15 on the kick in, and they're immediately under pressure. The Crows, Charlie Cameron bumped off, away to Lohman, tackled by Ranker, but he snaps the goal anyway. Another horrendous error by Adelaide.
5: Logan Morris, one of the bright young stars, the key forwards in the comp.
29: And he has whipped it miraculously from the boundary line.
5: The way now to Zorko, towards the 50. He's just going to thump one from range. Dane Zorko.
24: And it is McKenna, who is now just at the top of the goal square. He plays on Irish style and snaps through another one. That's far too easy.
5: Three-quarter time, 6PR footy. And Chris from Mount Lawley says, gents, never underestimate the wounded premiers. This is going to get very ugly for the Crows. Great call, fellas, says Chris. Jeremy's Chris. Trying to sync us up as well. Just try resetting your app if you're having any issues. Jeremy, hopefully it starts to work for you a little bit better. And Jerry asks, is this going to hurt Matty Nix? Will he survive if it really blows out really badly here with all the analysis? Thanks to MyPlaceIQ and the stats for the Perth Window and Door Replacement Company. Here is Brad Hardy and Paul Hazelby.
20: Thinking before Hayes gives us the stats, I think exactly the same thing, Jerry. I just wonder, yeah. I mean, it was one thing. Did they win their grand final last week? But to not back it up this week, and I know they're playing the reigning premiers, but 10 goals and looking down the barrel at more, it's not going to be a great review.
3: Inside 50s, 55 to 35. And Carl, you spoke about Adelaide Crows defence. They've been really good at stopping that. But tonight, 55's a massive number at three-quarter time. On track for plus 70. Let's take a look at some of the individual stat winners. Will Ashcroft, he's a star, isn't he, in the competition. 23 disposals, 10 score involvements, 5 marks. Zach Bailey, probably best on ground. 19 disposals, 8 inside 50s, 3 goals, 11 score involvements. Dunkley's done a really good job on Isaac Rankin. He's had 19. Zorko with 18. Lohman Simons at 16. Rayner's 16 as well. And Lester, Froggy Lester, he's been very good with 15 in defence for the Crows. Berry's really been a lone hand. He's tried pretty hard through the midfield. Dawson's got up to 21, but hasn't had too much impact. Paul Kahan with 19. Rory Laird back out there. Good quarter. He's up to 17. Miller up, not his normal impact with 15. And Isaac Rankin, 15.
24: Just 35 inside 50s, Brad, for the Crows. 55 for Brizzy, yeah. Brad.
20: We'll talk more about it after the game, but Will Ashcroft and Bailey and these blokes, geez, they're building an imposing finals record.
24: So Rankin had it, hand passed it away, Berry grabbed it, immediately tackled and into the turf, just adjacent to the circle by guess who?
29: Sam Lockie.
20: He just doesn't, as I say, he doesn't discriminate, doesn't matter who it is. I mean, Berry's used to tackling other people and all of a sudden he's getting tackled.
24: Dunkley's fourth tackle, only equaled by Rayner from his team with four in the game. Hand pass coming back for Neil to Levi Ashcroft, slipped through his fingers, gets it at ground level, darts away, gives a hand pass off to Lohman.

0: bit.
1: So here we go. Here's one. It'll be nine after this if Archie can kick straight, and he, guess what, can't. So it goes through for behind.
2: Careful.
1: 6.15. You want 100, do you, Brad? 7.10, 52. So margin is 59.
2: Kingsley Hunter, please.
3: Play on. Out of defence, Zorko.
4: Me too.
3: Lung up the middle of the ground. Loman was there, ball off hands. McAndrew. Dawson tackled. Rankin bumped off it. Archie, the clean pickup, but then he was immediately wrapped up. And Loman goes with a high kick back through the middle of the ground. Bounce will be important. Hipwood tapped it down. Then goes chasing after his own footy. It pushed Curtin into Dunkley. He'll crash and clatter. It spills through to Berry. Squeezed a kick out to Fogarty. To Nankervis. Back to Archie. Half forward. Sends it to the pocket. Phil Thorpe hands to it. Couldn't hang on. And it goes out of play. A lot of frustrations out there for Adelaide. The night has not gone as they had hoped. Staring down the barrel of a big defeat in the semi-final.
2: He's good on the tongue, Harris Andrews. He got straight back to Tilthorpe there just to give him a bit of a message.
5: Sam Draper just went to put a bit of body contact on there. Missed Archie, luckily.
1: Yeah, no, it could have been a bit of high contact and it could have been a problem. So you don't want to be doing anything silly at this moment. You don't want to get a head knock. You want to try and make sure that you are available to play in what is a preliminary final. And a chance for a grand final. And can Brisbane get the historic three-peat? That is the big question. Certainly shown that if they can play this brand, that they can. Curtin goes boundary side. Berry, who has been one of the Crows' best, to Miller, who tries to get away, did get away, lines up on the run. Great kick. He's got fantastic dexterity, great balance, and a beautiful shot on goal, and he executes that really well. So 8-10, 58 to 16-15, 111. Brisbane Lions still lead. This is 6PR Football.
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5: He's been a real win for the Adelaide Crows this year. He's had a number of years where he's just been injury prone. He's got through that. They're on top of it. And not his biggest night tonight. 16 disposals now with the one goal, but he's going to be an important player for them next year.
2: Yeah, he didn't get too high up on his defence, and McKenna's done a good job on him. He's been the man who's sort of playing the defensive forward role on him tonight.
3: Out of the middle, McAndrew sent a kick forward. It's punched back in the other direction by the Crows. Cook snatched out, it couldn't take it. Bailey with a handball to Rayner. Anything forward of centre, they just lift their rating, the Lions, and they immediately respond. Rayner kicks the goal. 16 goals on the board for the Lions. Make that 17 now. 17-15, 117 Brisbane. The Crows 8-10, 58 early stages of this final quarter for Chemist Warehouse.
2: Yeah, they're enjoying their footy now, but Carl touched on it. I mean, if they play this style of football but sustain it for a longer period of time, they'll win in most games. There's no doubt about that. But when you come up against the very best at the pointy end, you've got to make sure when you have those down and ups, Hayes, you don't give up too much score, because the Crows did it for a little bit, but teams like Hawthorn, Fremantle, Sydney, they can hurt you if you give them the opportunity to do so.
5: When they're stimulated, they're the best team in the competition, aren't they, the Brisbane Lions? When they get on their terms and they're up and about with their pressure and intensity, and that's what we've seen tonight.
1: So back in the middle we go. Guest commentator should be appearing shortly. As the kick comes back, it is kicked out by Dunkley to half forward. Goes towards the wing, and Berry, he has been very good as he kicks the footy out towards the wing, and Phil Thorpe. Phil Thorpe has Dawson cruising past. He kicks poorly out on the full. Had it 23 times. He's had two score involvements.
5: 422 metres gained. 8 tackles, but not much impact.
1: Yeah, he tries. Berry's had the 6 score involvements, so as we say, it's probably been Crow's best to this point in the game. It's 17 minutes to play, or just under. Ball on the wing. That is in the hands of Lachie Neal. 17-15 to 8-10 if you've just joined us at 10 to 8 on the radio here on 6BR. Fort paddles it, Allen goes, paddles it into

0: leg. Boulay's had a quiet night. Was able to cut it off. Curtin off to Rankin. Rankin to Miller up. He kicked a nice goal a moment ago to Archie through the corridor. Now it's Hall Kahan. Man running out on the opposite wing. Goes in that direction now. Curvis, who just kicks one poorly over the top for Fogarty. Set him a task. Leicester just whacks it back towards his opponent. Almost doing a knee there. Fogarty's going to pick up the loose ball. Chips it to Walker. And well done, Wilmot. Wilmot took the mark. He spoiled and took the mark, did he not? How come that's not a mark? I'd like to see that for Harvey Norman.
1: Yeah, he sure did. He got the hand across and took it on the second bite.
0: Headphones, home security, TV, so you can watch replays. Here's Paps.
2: Ball knocked away inside 50. Rankin for the Crows. Turns boundary side. Made it more difficult for himself. And it, as a result, he's put it across the face. So behind to the Crows.
1: He kicks that last week.
2: 8-11-59, yeah, from an even tighter angle. 17-15-117, Brisbane. A kick by Zorko goes out to halfback, and Rayner takes a strong mark.
0: How easy out was that?
2: Crows are hoping these...
1: Yes, I mean, they're worse, but you're right, Hayes, about Curtin. I mean, he gets up around about the 16, 17 mark all of the time. He just needs to punch through that ceiling.
2: Dawson with a handball. Will Ashcroft with a strong bump on Laird. Taken by Neil Bullen out to Laird, who went into the protocols maybe a bit earlier, but passed those. And handball goes out of play, so last disposal free kick goes to Levi Ashcroft of Brisbane.
3: Yeah, 16 disposals for Dan Curtin. But, yeah, he's done it again. He's got all the moves. He looks great on occasions, but we're just not seeing it consistently enough.
2: Aggressive kick through the middle from Zorko. Dunkley stood tall. Just bumped Rochelli off it too easily. High ball goes inside 50. Oh. Bailey was held. Free kick Brisbane. And another goal coming up. Your prediction might be wrong, Hayes, in the end.
4: Back here.
2: He might kick four rather than the three.
3: Three plus, I said.
2: There it is. He was certainly held on the Harvey Norman replay.
3: Did say 22 disposals, so this will be number 21.
2: Yeah, getting closer to that mark. Still with 14 and a half minutes remaining. You expect that he'll get that.
3: They will rest a few towards the end, perhaps.
2: Yeah, he's had a massive week. Recommitting to the Brisbane Lions. Yeah, he's not going to kick his fourth. We know he can kick it behind if you think back to the grand final last year.
1: Yeah.
2: 17-16, 118 Brisbane, 8-11-59 the Crows, this final quarter for Chemist Warehouse.
0: 3-3. Dawson, in short.
4: Stand.
0: Miller.
4: Stay with him.
0: Lost the defensive.
4: Goal is risky! Eric, big Eric, near the boundary. Come on, Eric.
0: Hits tackle. Drag over by Kane, out of bounds. Got excited, man.
4: Played well, Eric.
1: He has.
0: Little things, just 1%ers, some good 1%ers tonight. Sometimes you can be critical of that. Not tonight. So, he keeps it in the zone. The tackle's inside 50. How have they looked? 9 marks to 12. It's 8 all when it comes to the tackles inside 50. Now, ball still on the ground. Hall Kahan over the top, I think, of Lohman.
4: This guy.
0: And the umpire's going to toss it up.
4: Thanks, mate. Let's go. Come out here, please.
0: Four pulls it down. Allen can't get away. Held and
4: got it in the end anyway.
0: Punch the ball.
4: Dusty.
0: A little action. Tossed up. Four knocks it down. Rankin in front. Four off his fingertips. Will Ashcroft, Allen, near the boundary, looking inboard, threads a pass, not 15, taken, I think, by Dunkley, knocked out of his hands in a tackle, picked up by Fort, hand pass to Bailey. Bailey is dumped on the turf by Curtin. Surely that was dropping the ball, and Curtin does get a free kick, wants 50 now. Didn't come, so he kicks the ball sideways and finds Archie.
2: Archie's been roaming right up the ground. Loose in defence at one stage. Oh, Keyes caught one from Berry. That was an ear massage if ever you've seen one. It might be worth watching on the Harvey Norman replay. As Hawker kicks it inside 50, and Saligo will take the mark for the Crows. They go end to end. I'll chip it over the top, and Philthorpe, just out the back in the square, will put it through from the goal line. So loose checking from Brisbane in defence, given the huge scoreline that we've got. 17-16, 118 Brisbane, 9-11-65 the Crows. footy's gone up into the crowd and they're just taking selfies with the footy before they give it back. Was anything in that from Barry before with the...
0: Well, it was a bit of a rude effort, but he's lucky he didn't do more damage. Otherwise, it could have been.
3: You'd be being very careful now, wouldn't you, for the Brisbane Lions? Nice water be gained. Good question whether you rest some, but does that overload some of the remaining players that are out there? When's the right time?
5: And here, guys.
0: None of them, I reckon. The one good thing about you've got to credit Brisbane and their fitness guys with, because they start a month later than everybody else. They just seem to time their run right, don't they? Here's Ashcroft, Will. Couple of bounces, fell over, got his hand pass away to his brother, Levi. Little Levi chips it out for Eric, and Eric just puts it in reverse. Beep, beep, beep, and takes the mark, and now go back and take his shot.
3: And they did have a lot of injuries too, didn't they, at the start of the year? They were in trouble, big injury list, found a way, got them all back fit. Only McCluggage really the one. He hasn't got back to full fitness and form.
0: He had his moments earlier in the game. He seems to have gone out of it in the back half. Only the 13 disposals, but when the game was hot, he was in amongst it. So Eric Hipwood is going to take his shot. And for Eric, he has kicked it beautifully. He's got a couple now. 2 goals, 1 for him tonight. 4 to Cameron, 3 to Bailey, 2 to Loman, Rayner, Morris, and now Hipwood. So all of their forwards, their key forwards, getting on the board nicely. And that's 18-16, 1:24. Last quarter scoreboard here on 6PR Footy for Chemist Warehouse. Crows languishing way behind, 9-11-65.
3: You do look at the injury list for the Brisbane Lions. Noah Answorth, Jack Payne, Henry Smith, Reece Torrent, Zane Zakostelski. So going through that list, there's nobody that would be an automatic inclusion in that team. Lincoln McCarthy is back playing now. Dan Annable is the one that's been a bit unlucky in the last month, but he'll come into the team next year. They've done a hell of a good job to get everybody available.
0: I think Ainsworth was the bloke that went out this week, didn't he? So he's one that's that's played most of the season.
1: Yeah, well, he'll have to come back in, and that's what I'm saying. I'm fearful for... I know he got 4 last start on a losing side, Oscar Allen, but...
0: Gallup goes.
1: How many tools can you go with?
2: I'd like a couple of goals late. Gallup, you're dropping Carl?
0: Yeah, he'll go out.
2: It's been good, pretty strong tonight as the footy's with Nankervis. Kick goes up the wing from the Crows. Still got just under 12 minutes remaining in this one. And the kick goes up towards Tex, who takes the mark. And he should go back for a set shot from long range, given it one of his last attempts on goal. I'm just going to tee it up and hit it, Goldwood. Is it one last goal for Tex? It is. Taylor Walker in his final quarter of footy hasn't had the impact he would have liked tonight. But really, it's been a tough evening for the Crows forward and all of his teammates get across to him. And you can just see, probably picture what's going through his mind at this stage, knowing that he's only got 10 minutes left of footy.
3: What a superstar. 714 goals across his career. He's been doing it for 16 years. So clever with his ball use outside the forward 50, his inside 50 kicking, and his ability to kick a long goal like that. He's done it time and time again. One of the all-time greats of the Adelaide Crows.
0: I suppose you look at the opposition for next week with Brizzy and, you know, Lewis Gunston Choles. So does Gallup have a match up there? And do you think that he quells the influence? And so therefore, because of that structure that the Hawks have, which is similar to these three guys, and that includes Taylor, he probably does keep his spot. Let's go back in the game.
1: I think he does. Yeah, I think he does.
0: Yep, he stays in, Brad.
1: Yeah, for 1,000,000%. Now, I think he was unlucky to go out the first place, but that's how wealthy they are with riches.
0: Yep, Rayner. I think it's horses to courses, though, and there's horses on the courses, so you keep on playing the right horses as it comes out of defence, if that makes sense, as Cook. Is that too many cooks spoiling the broth? Kick goes towards Fogarty. There he is, doing it well, Gallup. He couldn't quite get it back, but it is Laird who links up with the overlap run of his teammate, and Phil Thorpe in some space. Didn't hit him. Shocking disposal. Just didn't use it well. I've done that quite a bit tonight, sadly. The Crows, as we're 11 minutes away from their season coming to an end. 18-16, 1:24. 10-11-71, the Crows. That margin at the moment stands at 53. So they've won the quarter so far, the Crows. Morris might be put on ice here. He looks like he's got a calf issue.
2: Is that just precautionary for the Lions? Bit of deep heat on that. As Hipwood launches himself and attacks it again. He's played an unbelievable game. Eric Kipwood.
0: Zorko could be off too.
2: Kick goes wide. Wilmot, you're asking the question, Hayes, who would be sitting on the pine in the last 10 minutes? The Lions bring it forward to McKenna, who ignores the lead of Charlie Cameron. He can go back from 50.
5: That's fine there, Ben.
1: Yeah, I think they had Lockie Neal was there. I think he was having a bit of a spell, so.
5: Yep. Thank you, mate.
1: He's putting a few of the veterans on the line of the bench.
0: I reckon he'll come back, though. Still 10 minutes to go. Must have been the rotation, surely.
3: But it overloads everybody else, doesn't it?
2: Yeah. Connor McKenna, the Irishman from 50 out. It's always going to be difficult. He hooks it. For a behind.
3: You'd love the mercy rule, wouldn't you? Just shake hands. Crows would take it.
2: Yeah,
3: Brisbane
2: done.
3: Would take it.
2: Let's walk off. 18-17, 125 Brisbane. Crows 10-11, 71. Still got 10 minutes remaining.
1: Saw that stat. 7-11 from set shots tonight, the Lions. As I say, they want to, they're still scoring well, but they want to straighten that up. They'd rather have 11-7, I'm sure.
0: Will Mott bounced off Archie, gave it to his teammate who threads a pass beautifully to Oscar Allen, play the game out.
2: Zorko.
5: Get away, please,
2: Dave. Being an irrit again, he's trying to set the mark for Keane.
0: Well, I just said you'd expect that Zorko to come back on. And look, he's still chirping away.
5: That's your line. Dane, clear right out 5 minutes. Another metre. It's on back on.
2: He's just chirping away.
0: Yeah. So, Oscar Allen, who is... hasn't kicked a goal. It's touched ball lace, and in the end, there is going to be a throw up. So 54, 60 at three-quarter time, holding the hand there of Draper. He can't get it. Ashcroft will pick it up, tackled by Berry. Rayner in there also. So down to 8:49 left on the clock. This quarter. On 6PR's Providence Life. But Cluggage out of the contest, kicks a goal. And he has now got two and joins the multiple goal kickers for the Lions, of which there are many. And they have moved to 19-17, 131 Chemist Warehouse scoreboard. Crows 10-11, 71.
1: Yeah, and it'll do, as I say, started well and hopefully he's finishing well and still got a lot more in him, Hayes, hasn't he? You know, he hasn't quite got the fluency that he would like right at the minute, but if you put yourself around the contest, you might get used, and he got used there.
3: It's amazing how some players, they can miss a lot of footy and they can come back and play well. You only got to look at Errol Gordon, who missed a lot of the pre-season, and he's absolutely firing on all cylinders. But then you've got this guy, Hugh McCluggage, who missed a lot of footy and just can't find it. Everybody's a bit different in their approach.
2: 8.5 minutes remaining in the game. Yes. A handball out of the ruck. Billthorpe gets it away to Taylor. Slalomed his way past a couple of tacklers. Gets it to Taylor Walker. He'll spin and kicker behind. I'll add a second to his tally. 10-12-72 the Crows. 19-17-131 the Brisbane Lions. Brisbane had this one wrapped up for quite some time. Plenty of time post-game to take your calls. If you want to jump on the open line or send us an SMS. Zorko tries to go aggressively with the kick. Taken by Bailey. Had a kneel. Handball over the top. McKenna slapped it on. Berry running. Fletcher, they got numbers running it away at the Lions. McKenna continue to go. They just overwhelm you, Brisbane. He misses on the finish. McKenna is a great builder.
1: He forgot the run to the right. He usually kicks the ball around the corner. He ran straight up to where he was going.
0: I thought I could kick it. That's what he thought. Put him back in play. Here's a chance for Worrell. Hand passes to the feet of Dan Curvis, who paddles it straight to Lockie Neal, who's back in the rotation, as I thought they would. Not holding back. Holding it a long time. Dribbling the goal is Levi Ashcroft. He got it from Lohman. and it's just a cakewalk for Brizzy as they are just piling it on now. Their 20th goal, 2018-138. Adelaide 10-12-72, and we have the biggest margin in the game now. It is out to 66 points.
1: It's amazing how they rebound. As we said, they've done it three or four times this year, Hayes, and the last time they rebounded was after about a 70-odd point flogging by Carlton, and they came out and beat Hawthorn by 10 goals. And they've done it again tonight. I mean, it hasn't been the best night for the Adelaide Crows by any stretch of the imagination, but they're no slouches either. So they've been able to do it twice, once against Hawthorn and now against Adelaide, and they've done it by 10 goals plus both times. In the last 8 weeks.
3: Yeah, the good judges saw it coming and knew they were going to respond.
1: 36,000 there tonight.
2: Big turnaround by Brisbane from week to week, but it's, what are they going to do next week? I'm not quite sure, but Andrews takes a nice mark inside defensive 50. They're not going to pay 50 against Tex.
1: Their nostrils flare when they get to the MCG, perhaps.
2: They
1: know that.
2: They'll be in a prelim next week. And it's going to be an enticing battle. They take on Hawthorn. It'll be on Saturday. Probably a twilight game. We'll get confirmation of that fixture after this one. Ball taken by Leicester. I'm going to confirm all of that for you. The final siren sounds here. Handball away. Coughed up. Michael Annie just got it from Andrews. They were verbaling each other a few moments ago. Michael Annie, a high ball forward, punched away by Gallup and through for a behind for the Crows. 10-13-73 Adelaide. 20 goals, 18-138. Only two scoring shots away from having 40 scoring shots in the game. The Brisbane Lions.
3: Against one of the best defensive teams in the comp as well.
2: Yeah. That has been just a powerful performance.
1: And they've been noted for their pressure, haven't they, Adelaide, all year? And they just haven't been able to apply it to the same extremes tonight.
0: So Gardner down the line, kick in front, and Curvis at his feet picks it up, pushed it out towards Michael Annie, knocked down by Rayner. Will Ashcroft, hand pass Neil, hand pass Fletcher, back to Will Ashcroft, who's got a man clear. Leicester inside the defensive 50 to Berry, to man in the spine, Bailey, hand pass, overlap run, McKenna, half forward, is that Zorko? Kicks it towards the pocket, too easy, McLuggage, wow, that was just like opened Tons. Up. It's like an open sandwich. You know when you go to the bar and you have the open steak sandwich?
1: Down to Carrington's, Carl. Take me down there next time we come to town.
0: Oh, you should have seen the crowd at Carrington's, Barney. The Purple Army were down there in force. It is in Freo territory, but it was packed. I saw a video from Ash. Footy kicked in the belly by McLuggage. It's been fisted by Keane straight up in the air. Then it gets knocked away. McKenna missed it. So three came. Barry left it behind. Hand pass Curtin. Got it away to his teammate Keys. Now Archie, and now the run of Michael Annie. Kicks the footy towards half forward. Mark is taken by Brischelli. He's got a leading Tex Walker, and he hits him. So he should just go back and take his shot.
3: Good transition. We haven't seen it often enough tonight from the Adelaide Crows, but set up by a poor shot from Hugh McCluggage. She was going for goal number three. Again on the left. Don't know why they do it.
0: That was their best pass to play tonight. So we're talking about getting some break from defence into a scoring position. So Taylor Walker, one goal, three. Radar astray tonight. Normally a beautiful kick, and that is a beautiful kick. Goal umpire did very little work, watched it sail over the noggin, and the Crows have got their 11th, 11-13-79 to the Lions, 2018-138 on our Chemist Warehouse scoreboard. Great savings every day.
1: Well, he's not finished yet, but what is that? Hey, 7-15, I think.
0: That's correct. Not bad. Well, 19 games.
1: You're only as good as your last game. At least you're going to go out with a couple, that's for sure. The family there on the boundary line giving him a hip hip hooray.
0: He seems bigger than 192 centimetres too. Like if you think about his stature, but at 192, given how big a lot of the key forwards are these days.
2: not the way he wanted the career to finish. He's had some nice moments at the Adelaide Oval in, since he's called for his retirement and hit some big milestones this year. Ball goes inside 50 for the Lions. Big pack was split open. Miller goes back to win it. And Curtis will go wide.
6: Play on.
2: And a mark taken by Cook. Defensive 50. Oh, he kicks it into the player charging at him. Rayner smothered it down and he sends it back goalward. Charlie Cameron in the opposite pocket takes the mark next to the behind post.
3: He's had a good year, Cook, but he hasn't had a great night tonight. A couple of times where he didn't go hard enough. A couple of turnovers, Charlie, as well.
1: He burnt McKenna too there, Rayner. He could have just gone with the handball. He could have gone and run into an open goal himself.
2: He's definitely going for goal, Rayner. In the end, Charlie from the pocket. He's had a terrific night. Four goals in the first half. He adds another now. And late, the crowd get the chance to find full voice again. 21 goals, 18-144 Brisbane. 11-13-79. A fifth goal for Charlie Cameron.
3: 13 scoring moments for Charlie Cameron. Five goals, three of course, most of those from his own scoring. 13 for Will Ashcroft. Zach Bailey, he's had 14 for the Adelaide Crows. The best has been Hawker Hahn with 8, and also Zach Taylor, the other player, with 8. As I just have a look further down the page, Ben Cairns, been a quiet night for him, but he's actually had the 9 score involvements from his 10 disposals.
0: So they've heard that song far too many times. Back in the middle we go as we're underway. Curtin, hand pass. Neil Bullen, hand pass out to the wing Worrell. Had to wait for it to bounce back to Neil Bullen, who stops, props and kicks deep inside. 55 is Nankervis, and off for Keys, and runs into, in fact it wasn't Nankervis, Michael Annie, off the crumb to Keys, and he darts in and kicks his second goal. So the Crows get a couple of late ones. We've got just over 3 minutes to play. They're 12th on the board. 12-13-85 to 21-18-144. And Logan Morris is on ice, everybody. He's got the ice gel on a calf. They're not he's not worried about it, but certainly he is the only player at the moment that we can see that has been put on ice by his club. No comment, Hayes?
3: No, he's okay. But they haven't really put their superstars on the bench, have they? They've sort of rotated evenly in this last quarter. Don't mind that. Big game next week. Ryan Lester, probably the veteran there, getting a few minutes, and he's earned it tonight. He's been outstanding.
2: In the middle, all tapped down. Curtin will emerge with the clearance for the Crows.
6: End zone, you.
2: Set a high ball inside 50. Tex crashed the pack. Ball knocked down. Lines of defence. Wilmot to Gardner. And out wide to Zorko. So plenty to say out there, as usual. Chips it up to halfback, and Rayner leads up to take the mark.
6: Keep it on. Play on.
2: And Rayner on the defensive 50.
6: We'll
2: look up for the long ball up the wing. The mark intercepted by McAndrew. He'll win it back for the Crows. Fair to say, this game hasn't had the same intensity and atmosphere as last night at Optus Stadium. The Lions, though, they're piling on the goals. Handball by Charlie Cameron inside 50. Dawson gets back. Wins it for the Crows. Handball to the boundary line. Bumps into Charlie. All the way. Worrell. It's it back to Dawson. Stabs the pass to halfback. Good ball use finds Cook on the defensive 50. Through the middle of the ground goes to Rankin. Hasn't been as big tonight as he has for the last couple of months of the season. Sends it forward. It was Aaron Zorko, just sockers it away to the boundary line. It's a last disposal free kick.
6: On the line,
3: he's like a left back, wasn't he? Walker. Just get out there, you can have it.
2: He's trying to play it to the winger in front. Trying to run forward.
6: Inside.
2: And the Crows will go inside 50. Dilthorpe there, knocked away by Zorko. Back to the defensive goal square. A little fumble from Berry, who's then pushed by Walker and actually stays in play. And tries with a clearing kick. Out to halfback. Crows will go back inside 50. Hawker Hahn chips it up and he misses the target. Over the head of Neil Bullen. Taylor Walker's there. Away to Neil Bullen. He snaps a goal. So it's a real junk time goals being kicked.
3: Just put this to bed, Pat.
2: At the moment, Hayes is ready to shut up shop 15, 20 minutes ago and just shake hands and everybody walk off, given you're not playing for percentage. That it's a big win to Brisbane, clearly. A couple of late consolation ones. They're almost going to kick 100 points themselves, the Crows, but they've conceded a big score.
1: Six goals in the last quarter. 6-4 to 5-3. So, yeah, we're singing their praises, but as you say, it's junk time now, so it doesn't really matter. They're done, they're dusted, and Brisbane live to fight another day.
0: I actually just had a look through, and you know, I was saying about Tex at 192. Bill Thorpe 201, Hipwood 204, Allen 196, Choll 200, Amos 196, Tracy and Voss 195, Gunston 193, McDonald for Sydney 195, Curno 194, McLean 197. So he's the shortest of all the key forwards that were still left in the finals. How about that for a stat? I got that bored. Footy inside, there's another one. Fogarty is the same size. So he's about 192 as well.
3: Taller than Jack Darling though, Carl.
0: Correct. Yes. Taller than Jack Darling, but he's not in the finals. I was talking about blokes that are left in the finals. So, well, what I call key forwards, right? Key forwards.
2: Don't believe those heights either, Carl.
0: Well, you reckon it's a fake?
3: Well, not allowed to do them anymore. Can't do weight.
0: No heights.
2: Milan Murdoch's listed about 190 these days, and he keeps getting bigger.
0: Well, all I know is this bloke's thigh is as big as my two thighs as he kicks out to the boundary, and there's Walker, and he missed. He missed it. It's been knocked away.
3: Well, they tried to do the right thing there by giving the last one to Tex Walker siren.
0: Just trying to add a couple on to his tally, which currently stands at 309. What a career. 319 games, 715 goals with a couple that he's been able to boot tonight. He's missed three as well. There could have been a few more. McAndrew down. Berry with a kick. Straight up in the air. Bring us home, Paps.
2: High ball out to halfback. Charlie Cameron threw himself at it. Zorko after it, Neil Bullen. He'll go back inside 50 with a tumbling kick, and it'll be the last one of the game. Rochelli is looking for Tex. The eyes darting around. Tex goes to the pocket. Oh, the kick's a lazy one, too wide for him. Taylor Walker turns, checks side for the boundary line. I think even Harris Andrews let him go for it that time too. And it's knocked away and out of play.
1: I got it. Don't see that. I mean, remember the game? What was it? Essendon and Carlton, wasn't it? I think Buddy kicked 100 and Feb was on 99 and Clarko did not want him to kick 100.
2: Hawthorne and Carlton. Handshakes all around on the boundary line.
0: Boris has got the gel pack off the calf, so he's okay.
2: Ball thrown in.
3: DP.
2: Time to expire this match. Big semi-final win to the Lions. And the reigning champs aren't done with just yet. They move forth to a huge preliminary final against the Hawks.

0: Cameron kicked 5. Bailey 3. 2 each to Lohman, McGluggage, Morris, Reina and Hipwood. And singles to Levi Ashcroft, Zorko and McKenna. And for the Adelaide Crows, 2 each to Keys, Tilthorpe, Walker in his last game, Fogarty. Singles to Curtin, Rochelle, Mancurvis, Neil Bullen and Malira. 27 at quarter time, 38 at half time, 60 at three quarter time. Goal fest in the last quarter, but still won by 53.
1: Disposals, Will Ashcroft, he had 30, Zorko 27, Zach Bailey got to 23, Cam Rayner and Dunkley with 22, for the Adelaide Crows. Berry was their best player, he had 31, Dawson got to 30, Hall Kahan 24, not bad for a mid-season recruit, 23 for Rankin in the end, did hit the scoreboard, Dan Curtin got to 22, Rory Laird up to 21.
2: So full-time, 21 goals, 18, 144 to the Crows, 13, 13, 91, Taylor Walker departing the arena for the final time. Not how he wanted his career to finish up, but Brisbane, they head on to take on the Hawks next week. That's going to be a tantalising clash. I mean, it's going to be a big game. Hawthorn have had the week to sit back and watch it, but Brisbane have come through this unscathed, we think, and should be pretty formidable.
1: Well, they're going to need to bring the same sort of pressure and intensity they brought to the Fremantle Dockers. If they do that, they're a chance at the MCG. We know they played after the Brisbane Lions copped a whacking early in the season and they smoked them. They come out and beat the Hawks, but they're better prepared and they've had the week off. They've been watching, studying. I think if you look at the star power, I think there's more for the Brisbane Lions, especially through the midfield. But the Hawks and Sam Mitchell, they'll have a plan ready.
2: Who do you favour in that one, Brad, straight away when you look at the matchup next week?
0: Well, I was just thinking, I mean, Brisbane might be better playing every week, you know what I mean? Some teams play better with a week off, sometimes play better continuity, and I dare say the Lions have done this, been there, done that. And I can't speak for Hawthorn, but I dare say, Hayes, if they were sitting at home tonight, they would have been hoping for an Adelaide Crows win.
1: Yeah, no doubt. They would have known after the first 4 minutes that wasn't going to happen, though.
0: Yeah. Yeah, it's as I say, it's funny how it works out. Some teams, you know, thrive on playing every week. Some enjoy, depending on your age profile of your list. I mean, the Lions are pretty young still, even though they've got a couple of elder statesmen in Lockie Neal, to a lesser degree Harris Andrews. I'm just trying to think. Gunston probably be due with the week off, no doubt. He's the main one, I think, for Hawthorn, but they're relatively young list, so. Yeah, it's going to be, as you say, a good word, tantalising to see how it works out, what time they play, etc. Probably maybe a 3:15 start, perhaps, or 4:40, you think?
2: I should get it to come through pretty quickly. I think maybe a bit later because there's no curfew at the Brisbane airport, so they can fly in a little bit later, whereas if it had been Adelaide in the game, that would have had to have been a little bit earlier. Game, so I should get confirmation through.
0: I'll charter a plane anyway
2: on the email shortly. In fact, I do have it here in front of me. Once my email loads, I'll bring that to you. The AFL has confirmed the preliminary finals for the fourth week of the finals. So it'll be Sydney and Fremantle, 5:40 Western time on Friday night. So 5:40 Western time on Friday night to be Sydney and Fremantle. And then the game between Hawthorn and Brisbane will be at 5:15 Eastern, 3:15. It will be Western Standard Time next Saturday afternoon. So, yeah, it's going to be a twilight fixture, 3 o'clock, 3:15 start on Saturday for Hawthorn and Brisbane. And that's...
0: Not that it matters, but I mean, I would have thought it was just lay down as air 4:40. Really? Yeah. Why 5:15? What's that?
2: Must be just to...
0: Channel 7 going to put their news back, are they?
3: Well, no,
2: try
3: I think...
2: a little bit later?
3: Well, no, I think it's actually to give them as much, you know, rest before the grand final. And to not be, you know, I know it's only a couple of hours, but at the end of the day, that's what it
2: is. You meant 4:40 Eastern time, Brad?
0: Yeah.
2: Yeah, so it's actually later than you probably expected.
0: That's what I said. Though, I can't understand why it wouldn't be 4:40.
3: Yeah, I would have thought earlier the better for the participating team, which earned the right. In this case, it's Hawthorn. So why wouldn't it be earlier, you know? That's the bit I...
2: They'll still be able to get home that night. I think that's basically the only determinant in the end as to what the start time was. The TV broadcasters wanted as late as possible, and so Brisbane must still be able to get home that evening.
0: Maybe they wanted to play in the dark.
3: I don't know about the broadcasting bit. I mean, from my perspective, it needs to be about the playing bit rather than the broadcasting bit, because people will watch it anyway.
2: So emotional scenes at the Gabba. Tears from Tex as he departs. The kids in tow. The AFL Arena for the final time. He's been a superstar of the competition. One of the great goal kickers we've seen in the modern era. It is a guard of honour. Family's in tears as well. As a excellent career comes to an end. He acknowledges the Lions for forming the guard of honour as well. And all the kids there too. As we say farewell to Taylor Walker for the final time. He's been a marvel, hasn't he?
4: Absolutely. And so skilled. I think if you look at all the key forwards across history, they've been goal kickers, but his field kicking, I reckon's right up with it, with some of the best that I've seen in my time. I'm not sure about you, Brad, before my time, but any of those goal kickers that were elite kicking the ball inside the forward 50, he got 55, 60, 65 metres on some of those kicks regularly.
0: I reckon he modelled himself on Wayne Carey. He had the same, you know, sort of style, the way he used to roll around on right or left foot. You know, he loved that. He played with it because he'd earned it, with a degree of arrogance, you know, about his kicking. And I suppose the one just before him was Treadrake. Very similar.
4: Yep.
0: Both, I'm not sure what Treader's height would be, Carl, but it'd be something similar, I reckon.
3: Yeah, a bit bigger, I reckon, he is.
2: Well, let's have a listen now to, Taylor Walker, who, was speaking post-game to Channel 7 in the post-match of this game.
5: Thank you, Beck. An incredible career for Taylor Walker, Tex. As you walk off an AFL field for the final time, what's going through your mind?
6: Pretty emotional, mate. Yeah,
5: it's got the kids coming over.
6: Yeah, I was probably not waiting to even tougher, mate. But, yeah, it's been... Oh, I just couldn't ask for anything more, mate. I've had a... Very appreciative of the career that I've had, and you know, it's done it for 19 years. I remember the time where the footy club rang me and said they're going to take me as a little kid, and I was sitting at the Broken Hill Airport with my nan, and 19 years later, it's all done. So, yeah, I just, mate, I couldn't be more grateful. I've lived out a career for nearly 20 years, a little kid from Broken Hill who, you know, hopefully I can path the way for all the young kids in Broken Hill. And if you have a dream, and just go and chase it, because you just never know. And yeah, it wasn't our night, but you know, we've just improved out of sight. But Brisbane are the team to beat. I think they're unbelievable. They've just got talent across the board. And oh man, I don't know. Very grateful.
5: Just finally, we saw the coach ask your teammates for one final effort at three-quarter time. What were the emotions going through your head at that time, and how did you try and soak up that last quarter with the final goal?
6: Yeah, got me a little bit emotional, mate. As we know, mate, it takes 23 blokes to get it done, and unfortunately tonight we found out sort of where our weaknesses are, and we found out how good a side Brisbane are. So, yeah, mate, I'm upset, but I'm also very happy that I've been able to do it for such a long period of time. So, that's not a great bounce.
5: Kids get to have the match ball, Tex.
6: Yeah, it's what a kind gesture by Dane Zorko to go and get it and give it to me. What a bloke. So, yeah, very grateful, mate. So.
5: Thanks for your time. Congratulations on an incredible career. Soak it up with the family.
6: Thanks, mate.
2: And Taylor Walker there, certainly emotional after the game. And yeah, it's hard, isn't it, when you announced your retirement, you know it's coming to an end. You hope that your career is going to go for a bit longer, and then he's in the situation in that second half and that last quarter where you know I've only got one quarter left and it's not going the way I wanted.
0: Yeah. They would have Dane Zorko wanted one more stat. He just handballed the ball to Tex.
4: And that was what they went in the final series believing, that let's do it for Tex. Last week, they've won their first final, and then it was like, righto, three more, and he goes out a winner. And unfortunately, when you look across his career, he got to the grand final, but he doesn't have that premiership player next to his name. He's an All-Australian player, once, which is a bit of a surprise because he's been so close and around that mark for a number of years, but probably speaks volumes of how many great key forwards we've had, and there's only two or three spots every single year. It's not like the midfielder spots, so they're hard to get, and he's just been an ornament to the game, and we've sort of been on the journey with him, haven't we, because he's let everybody in, he's worn his heart on his sleeve, and he's been the captain of that football club for a long time, and you feel like you got to know him on that journey.
3: And Warren Shredray, 194 centimetres. So Tex is still shorter than him, Barney.
0: What's Tex?
3: What's Tex? 192.
0: Was he? I just looked up as 194. It all depends. Maybe Wikipedia's got it wrong.
3: I'm only looking at the Adelaide Crows official stat sheet, and it says 192.
0: I just look at Wikipedia. It said 194.
2: Well, you can change it yourself on Wikipedia, yeah. So it's probably gone on there and done just that.
0: Well, Hayes and I'll be, well, we're 6 inches taller than
4: that. Mate, I'm a two-time premiership player.
2: Taylor Walker finishes 26th all-time leading goal kicker in the competition's history. Only a couple of goals behind Nick Riewoelder, and about 12 behind the likes of Wayne Carey and Peter Hudson, and just behind Josh Kennedy as well. So he's in pretty good company.
4: Well, I think when you're ranking, it's hard to rank against those guys that kicked a lot of goals before his time. But in his time, Nick Riewoelder, superstar of the competition.
2: Yep.
4: Matthew Pavlich would only be a bit in front of him.
2: And Pav's just behind him. He finished 700.
4: So there you go. And Pav played more games than him, so speaks volumes of how many he did kick. Remembering, Pav didn't always play as a standalone full forward.
2: Fullback All-Australian, is he?
4: Fullback, midfielder.
2: Reminding everybody. We'll come back in just a moment. It is full-time in the semi-final. The Lions will sing the song shortly. We'd love to hear from you, though, on the SMS and the talkback line, 133-882. The text message line is 0487-999-882. 6PR is football.
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2: Full time at 82, 6PR footy. A big win to the Brisbane Lions there through to play Hawthorn in a prelim next week.
3: Yeah, just quickly, I actually caught up with Brody Kostecki at the boat show in Perth last weekend. Had a yak to him and he was looking forward to heading across to Adelaide. Well, I can report that the West Aussie, along with his teammate Todd Hazelwood, have taken the first step towards a repeat win at Adelaide at the Bend. They've taken pole this evening, so that race gets underway tomorrow in South Australia. So a good chance for he and his teammate, Brody Kostecki, to go back-to-back in that particular race.
2: Some around the grounds as we roll into our footy review for On Deck Business Loans in the Fast Lane. We'd love to hear from you, our experts. Thanks to MyPlaceIQ, Brad Hardy and Paul Hazelby. We'll take your calls along with Carl Langdon. Marco is from Dianella who wants to jump on the open line. Hi, Marco.
10: Yes, how are you guys? What a night, eh? Look, first of all, I want to tell you a little funny story about Walker that is leaving the competition now, and what a player, absolutely what a player. But I remember him, now that he's leaving, I'm going to mention it, is about when he was at a conference and he slightly leaned to the side and had a good fart. This is in the conference, and I'll never forget that. The other thing, Carl and
3: Brad and Paul,
10: Mr. Hardy,
3: Adam,
10: see, you can educate me about the push on the back, because this is not a now thing. It's been happening now since that rule came out. I see a player hardly touching another player on the back and it's a free kick, whereas today or tonight I saw this guy coming from behind with both knees on the back of someone, got a mark, and that's okay. Please, guys, educate us all, because I'm a foreigner, educate us how the push on the back, what is technically a push on the back? Because a push on the back, I can push it with the hands, with the knees, with my body. Please explain. I'm like Pauline Henson now. But please explain.
2: Thank you, Marco. Appreciate you ringing in on 133-882. I'm pretty sure you said Taylor Walker has a big heart, or I hope you did anyway. The push in the back, basically, knees don't count. Your hands. So if you have two hands out or one hand, doesn't really matter. If you hold your arms out straight, Hayes, and tell me if I'm correct here, and you brace and you just hold your arms out straight and the player is there, that's okay. But if you actually have that pushing motion forward and the sort of two actions there into the back, that would be considered a push in the back.
4: That is correct. I think with a bit of force and momentum forward, yep, you are allowed to hold and sort of push your way back and read the ball flight and readjust your body in that sense. In the marking contest, you can do whatever you want. Basically, you can use your knees. You can even get somebody in the head in a marking contest. That's the one part of our game that we absolutely love. If you're going for the mark, generally, you're allowed to do whatever you want. And in those other marking contests, of course, you're not allowed to extend the arms, Brad. Is that how you read it?
14: Yeah, I do. And perhaps Marco did say that he walked it into the stage and he Royce Harded.
2: Yeah, I knew exactly what he said.
3: That's what I thought. He said he actually leant over him and did it as he
2: farted. That's very funny.
14: Yeah, tore his pants.
2: Thank you, Marco, for your call.
3: Thank you, Marco.
2: Jerry is from Westminster. Hi, Jerry.
15: Yeah, g'day, boys. Listen, I did send an SMS to you early in this game, about halfway through the first quarter. I knew Adelaide were in trouble because some of their players weren't committed. And one that stood out like a sore thumb was Rochelle. There's no way he wanted to go in hard. He literally stayed out of a contest. He could have taken an easy mark. All he had to do was turn his back and lift himself off the ground a little bit, and he would have taken a chest mark, but he didn't want to even go near that. And I've got to say this. His own teammates would have noticed that, and Brisbane certainly noticed it. So, you know, if you're not all committed, you're not going to win, and you're not going to win a final in particular. But I would like to say well done to Tex Walker and good luck to him and his family. And I don't know what the future holds for Nixie, but if I were you, mate, I would have dragged Rochelle at that point and had a nice, calm talk to him face to face. And I would have said to him, well, if you want to renew your contract at Adelaide, if I'm coaching, you're going to have to prove to me that you're committed to the club. Thanks, boys.
14: Yeah, good observation. Carl and I picked it up as well, and him and Walker were at it, you know, not once, twice, three times, and I dare say it might have had something to do with that, and I agree. And Carl, you call it the turtle, and yeah, he's done that a few times in his career, and it's a shadow, it's a tragedy, Hayes, because he's such a talented player, but he just wants to get on the end of it all of the time. He doesn't really want to roll the sleeves up and put his nose over the footy too often.
4: Yeah, I agree with all that, but I don't think they're helping him. And I think he'd be frustrated at the football club right now that he's not getting any opportunities through the midfield. And I remember a game early, and I had to go back and search for it in the year. He had 30 disposals and one goal against Geelong. It was down in Geelong. And he played midfield. And he was unbelievable that day. And then for the remaining part of the year, he's been pushed as that small forward position. It's hard. It is really difficult. And he does have the assets to be that guy that can go in there 40, 50% of the time. And they're looking for that sort of midfielder. They wanted Zach Bailey. They're about to pay him $1.6 million. You've got that player in your own forward line. They just need to get him involved more because, let's be honest, when he does touch the footy, things happen. Yes, he's got to improve a few things, defensive running. But all of those guys that start as forwards, they all go in with some deficiencies. But time in there is what is needed.
14: Agreed, but I think he still needs to add to being a bit of a high half forward, and they can go up, as you say, into the and be an extra midfielder or at least to stoppages and whatever. If you just think back, listeners and voice, how often do you see him running back towards the goal face? And that's where he is. Oh, there he is. There's Rochelle. He's, you know, that's his go. And he's got to start coming up and meeting the ball more rather than running back towards his own goal face most of the time.
4: We're having similar conversations about Isaac Rankin. Where was he at? And then what's he done this year? He's gone
14: on the midfield.
4: Full switch, 100% in the midfield, and it's turned around his career that the last 7 weeks he's been the best player in the competition, bar nobody.
3: But you put out the Geelong game, didn't you? Yeah, so you go back to round one, have a look at how many he had. I reckon he had 20-plus at least, and then he continued a really good vein. I reckon against the Blues, I reckon he kicked 4 goals and played through the midfield forward. And so you're right, the start of the season, he was definitely rotating through the guts. He wasn't just playing that high half forward role, which is a crap role.
4: But tonight he wasn't in there at all, was he? We hardly saw him in the midfield. No centre bounces.
3: I've just pulled up. So Carlton, he's had 26 and kicked 4. And I think going back, round one was the first game they played because we had opening round. They played Collingwood, Adelaide. He had 24 and kicked 1-1. So he didn't get anywhere near those numbers, hasn't got anywhere near those numbers in the last month because, as you say, he's been played as that small forward. And tonight, sadly for Adelaide, he was just, he checked out. He checked out real early. And Tex Walker called him out on it. So there was no doubt that I thought that conversation needed to be had, but very, very disappointing.
16: With the chat about Matthew Nix last week being if he didn't win a final, that they were going to be out for him and trying to move him on, does this result change that conversation at all?
3: Why would you move him on?
14: You'd think that it'll cause a bit of consternation, you know, as I said, because you're right. One week, you know, they got a win over My Voice last week and, you know, it looked like they'd won a grand final. You know, and they reacted accordingly, but to not butter up, I know they're playing the reigning premiers, as we said, but geez, they just, other than probably that, you know, 10, 20 minute mark of the first quarter through to about 10 minute mark of the second quarter, they just weren't in it. And that would be the most concerning thing for me. And there's a few blokes that are probably, you know, not only Walker, there's a few other blokes they might need to make a call on, Carl and Hayes, you know, I mean, like Keys and you know, Laird, not quite the ball magnet he used to be. They've got Miller. They've got to go to market and try and get some more dash off that halfback flank and maybe another midfielder, which they tried to get with Zach Bailey. I'm not sure who else is out there they can go for, but they're going to have to go into market and try and, you know, bolster it up. But I dare say it'll certainly be a conversation that will be had by the Adelaide board and the media, no doubt, in South Australia.
16: Does it free up more cash for Wanganui Miller?
14: Oh, yeah, I think there's no doubt that they'll have to go after someone like that down the track. For sure.
3: I just had a look back at that round seven game where Brisbane 19-13-127. Look at the score now, 21-18, to 11-9-75, 13-13. So slightly higher scores, but very, very similar margin. And Tex Walker touched it twice and kicked a goal. Phil Thorpe touched it eight times and only kicked a goal. They had Pedler, they had Edwards, they had Butts, and they had Maley. They had quite a few players that didn't play. Rochelle touched it 15 times, didn't score a goal. So, you know, Bond played in that game, Cumming played in that game. They didn't play in this game. And it was Laird, Dawson, Miller at the top of the stat sheet. So it was a very, very similar outcome, even though Adelaide had a vastly different team on the field tonight. They probably had a better team on paper on the field tonight, but similar result.
4: I think he goes again, but obviously he'll be under pressure next year. Last year, the contract, I think, next year. So if they don't win a final or go a fair way in the final series, he'll be vulnerable. Jordan Butts expected maybe to leave. You've also got Nick Murray that might leave the football club as well. So some depth there. But two of their high draft picks, one is Sid Draper that we just haven't seen. I know he's had some injury concerns, but they'd love to get him through that midfield next year. He might not be good enough, but Luke Pedler is the other one that has shown a bit. But other clubs, including Port Adelaide, right into him.
16: We'll come back in a moment. Muzz is going to join us. We'll hear from a few more of you. Hopefully 133-882 is the number. This is 6PR Footy. Thanks to Maccas.
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6: Brisbane Lions through to a seventh prelim in 8 years. It's an incredible record. They had a 1-point semi-final defeat in 2021 to break that streak. And this is just the second time in 9 seasons we haven't had a team knocked out of the finals in straight sets. The only other time was in 2020, where both qualifying final losers made it all the way to the grand final. Is that a bit of an omen for Fremantle and Brisbane to go back through the other way and make it to the grand final? So just reconfirming those game times for next week. Sydney and Fremantle, the SCG, 5:40 Western time, Perth time on Friday night, 5:40 that will be, and the other prelim will be Saturday at 3:15 PM Western time, between Hawthorn and Brisbane at the MCG. So, yeah, if you're heading over there and trying to get tickets, they all go on sale on Monday. So check your outlets, and I think if for any club member of those final four teams, if you want to go into the grand final ballot, you need to register that this week as well, on the off chance that your side gets through the next week. Muzza is from Beckenham. Hi, Muzz.
7: Yeah, g'day, gents. What you've seen in the finals so far and up to tonight, I mean, Adelaide are no Freo, Brisbane or Hawthorn as such. But the only player that could lose the opposition you play against, as Brad says. So from what you've seen, do you think Brisbane can beat Hawthorn next week and go on to win the grand final? I think they can. I'm hoping Freo beat Sydney and we get a Freo Lions grand final, boys. What are your thoughts on that one?
8: Yeah, that'd be ideal.
9: Yeah, without looking at the market, I think Brisbane would be favourites right now, wouldn't they, to win the whole thing?
6: It keeps flipping and flopping. Fremantle were today, and then Brisbane might have jumped back into
10: it. Woke up this morning, like you say, Paps, and all the market had been turned upside down with Freo's performance, and I reckon it might be turned upside down again. You can't say that off the back of that, that they couldn't go back to be within a bee's whisker of the Dockers when it comes to who's going to win the flag, surely. And you can't discount Hawthorn, you know.
9: No. Can't discount Sydney. They showed this team how to play just 7 days ago.
10: Yeah, exactly. I agree.
8: Well, the two teams that need to be forewarned are Fremantle and Brisbane because, you know, both probably thought they were going to leapfrog straight into a prelim final, obviously with the Sydney Swans incident, and missing 5 players straight away, you thought, oh, well, Brisbane is just going to leapfrog straight into that prelim and Fremantle probably thought they were going to take Hawthorn and, they both got a shock, didn't they? So you wouldn't want to go forward into the next weekend's preliminary finals thinking that it's just going to happen.
6: I don't know what the stats are specifically in terms of who wins it. In terms of having a week off or not, you know, qualifying through and hosting the prelim, normally to go with the home side, but you guys sit in the camp of it's better to keep playing and go through and that way or to sit back and wait and watch.
8: I think that's for Brisbane. I think that's a good way. As I said, Hawthorn, there'll be players in Hawthorn like Gunston and that who will love the week.

0: off, because they're just getting a bit older. I mean, Madzorko is just a freak, isn't he? He's just an athlete and a half, and they've got who else is in that? Lockie Neal, who again he didn't. What did he end up with tonight? Hazy
1: 21.
0: Yeah, well, you know, he didn't really set the world on fire, but he still got a 22 on. It's amazing. So there was a few blokes, as I say, it's a great problem to have for Brisbane, because Hawthorn do have quite a few talls, but they might need to look at bringing in one more runner, I think, when they go down and play Hawthorn next weekend.
2: Injury news for Deep Heat. 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The major concern for Brisbane, is it major or minor? A bit of calf soreness for Logan Morris.
3: Nah, minor, mate. He was up. He'd taken it off. He'd put the ice gel on there for Deep Heat, and then he'd taken that off, and he was jumping around with his teammates. So no issue there. Maybe just a bit of a knock, I reckon. So I'm looking forward to him running out there next week. That's for sure.
2: Moment of the match, thanks to Maccas. I think it has to be the 5 goals to start for Brisbane, doesn't it? I mean, it set the tone for the game, yep, and kind of put it away for the most part. It was a record in terms of how quickly they kicked 5 goals in a final.
3: Yeah, well, sometimes Charlie can be a little bit hit and miss, but I'll tell you what, he was a big hit tonight, wasn't he? I mean, that Country Roads was played far too often throughout the course of the night, and he had real impact throughout the course of the game. So well played, Charlie.
2: 133-882 is the talkback number. Text message line 0487-999-882.
1: Just the McDelivery players of the day.
2: You want to back over that?
1: I got it wrong. I said he'd get 22-3. He got 23-3.
3: Well done. Well done. What were the others? Morris to kick 5.
2: Let's not talk about that tonight. I got it last week.
3: Phil Thorpe to kick 5. Oscar Allen to kick 5. Well, Hayes the only one that got that. That's the McDelivery players. And then we go back to the bowl predictions. Brad went Logan Morris again. Boom, boom. Kai Lohman.
1: 18-2.
0: Oh, was 2/5, right?
1: Kai Lohman's had 18-2. It's a
3: Brad,
1: good game.
3: Bomb, bomb. And Isaac Rankin, BOJ, bomb, bomb. So I got Riley
1: Experts, Philthorpe. They call us.
3: Yeah. And I tipped Adelaide. So, kiss of death right there.
2: The bold predictions there. Thanks to Repco. Sometimes they come off you feel like a
3: genius. You know one thing though, this season, I have not called a losing Freo game and I'm off the roster. So just for all those Freo fans out there, okay, I'm off the roster. I am calling Brisbane and Hawthorn. So just to let you know nice and early, you can get into Adam Papalia about that. And you can blame him, all right?
2: If they get through, we'll wait and see.
3: There's a stat for you.
2: There you go. There is a stat for you on the way through. It was incredible last night at Optus Stadium. The second semi-final didn't quite live up to it, though, unfortunately. It was a big win to Brisbane. We'll come back in just a moment. 6PR is football.
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14: To Miller up. He tries to get away, did get away, lines up on the run, great kick. He's got fantastic dexterity, great balance and beautiful shot on goal.
2: Bailey with a handball to Rayner. Anything forward of centre, they just lift their rating, the Lions, and they immediately respond. Rayner kicks the goal.
14: Eric Hipwood is going to take his shot, and for Eric, he has kicked it beautifully.
2: One of his last attempts on goal. Just going to tee it up and hit it, Goldwood. Is it one last goal for Tex? It is. Taylor Walker in his final quarter of footy, and all of his teammates get across to him. Time to expire this match. A big semi-final win to the Lions. And the reigning champs aren't done with just yet. They move forth to a huge preliminary final against the Hawks.
15: We are the pride of
2: 21 goals, 18-144, the Brisbane Lions, full-time in the semi-final, the Adelaide Crows, 13-13-91 in the end. It was 5 goals to Charlie Cameron, 3 to Zach Bailey, 2 to Riley Filthorpe, Cam Rayner, Logan Morris, Hugh McCluggage, Kai Lohman, Ben Keys, Eric Hipwood and Darcy Fogarty, and of course to Taylor Walker, who departs his career, finishing up not the way that he wanted, with a disappointing exit for the Crows. There'll be a bit of fallout for them, I think, in the coming days, given the way they bow out of the final series. But it does mean we are down to the final four, and it is the top four as they finished on the table, but it's the sides that finished in second and third position that will be second and fourth position, sorry, that will be hosting the preliminary finals, the Sydney Swans against the Dockers on Friday night. So make sure you set your alarms for that one. Now you're in position, you're ready to tune into 6PR. That will be at 5:40 on Friday night, and then Hawthorn and Brisbane at 3:15 Perth time on Saturday afternoon. All the finals action will continue, of course, on 882 6PR. I'll be back with some AFLW coverage tomorrow from 3 o'clock. Mark Foreman, Paris Laurie, Courtney Gard will be in position along with Eliza Riley from 3 o'clock for Frio and Essendon. And then, of course, all the action and the Waffle Grand Final next week too, as well as the two big AFL preliminary finals. 6PR is football.
4: At 6PR, we want to hear from you. 133-882. 6PR.
16: Good evening, I'm Dusty Fitzpatrick. Australia's energy minister says our fuel stocks are stable despite the latest escalation in the Middle East conflict. Jamel Wells reports.
17: Chris Bowen says Australia's closely monitoring developments after Iran-backed Houthi rebels took control of several islands in the Red Sea. The move threatens a key global shipping route used to export much of Saudi Arabia's oil. Mr. Bowen says Australia has 41 days worth of petrol in reserve, 32 diesel and 30 days worth of jet fuel. He says the developments are likely to push fuel prices higher.
18: The ongoing war in Iran is doing nothing to improve the fuel supply around the world.
17: Jamel Wells reporting.
16: The United States has paused to remember the lives lost in the September 11 terror attacks a quarter of a century on. Moments of silence have been held to mark the timings of the attacks at New York's Ground Zero, the Pentagon, and in Pennsylvania. President Donald Trump promising the country will always remember the nearly 3,000 victims who died on the day.
19: You know, the world will never return to the way it was at that dawn or that
7: beautiful, peaceful Tuesday morning, 2001. Before the towers fell, before the Pentagon was hit, before this horrible, horrible evil.
16: The Federal Communications Minister says an investigation will be carried out into the latest telco network outage in Australia. Police in Victoria, Tasmania and South Australia have checked on Optus customers who struggled to contact 000 during an hour-long interruption. Optus has apologised and says no adverse outcomes have been reported. Two men who reportedly claimed to have a gun on a flight from Melbourne bound for Doha have been met on the tarmac by Middle Eastern authorities. It's understood the men were cable-tied for the duration of the trip after becoming violent. NRL winger Josh Adokar has allegedly tested positive on a roadside test for cocaine. The Eel star was pulled over by police at Newtown in Sydney. Nine reporter Bailey Kenzie says it's the second time the 31-year-old's been embroiled in a drugs drama.
19: Back in October in 2024, the then Bulldogs player also returned a positive result to a roadside drug test. Now, in a statement, his lawyers tell us that they are aware of the matter, and at this time Adokar is seeking professional support.
16: Also making news, a man in his 70s is fighting for life after a machinery incident at a central Queensland mine. The death toll from a ferry fire in the Philippines has risen to 35, and two teenagers and an 11-year-old have been charged after a police chase through Perth. In finance, one Australian dollar buying 71.7 US cents.
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16: Brisbane's dreams of a third AFL premiership are alive and well after a win over Adelaide in their sudden death semi. The Lions have secured a 144-91 win over the Crows at the Gabba. Lions Dane Zorko has told Seven his side stepped up.
20: The boys are in. They're working hard on Monday, Tuesday, Thursday. Ready for a big game, and we delivered tonight, which is nice.
16: In the AFLW, the Eagles have held off the Lions 46-41. The Sharks are through to the second week of the NRL finals with a 26-16 win over the Cowboys. The Dolphins are 80 minutes away from the grand final after upsetting the Warriors 26-16 in Auckland. The Finns fighting back from 16-8 down to earn themselves a week off. And She's Alibi has taken out the Group 1 Mackaybe Diva Stakes at Flemington. That's the latest news and sport.
4: 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So add it to your phone now. Perth 6PR.
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16: Mostly fine overnight with light winds forecast getting down to 11 degrees. Tomorrow, partly cloudy with a slight chance of a shower in the southwest and a top of around 21. For Monday, a mostly sunny day forecast with a top of 24 degrees. For Tuesday, partly cloudy conditions on the forecast and 26. On Wednesday, mostly sunny, heading for a top temperature of 30 degrees. On Thursday, possible showers about, heading for 26. For Friday, a shower or two, heading for 20 degrees.
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27: Thank you, Craig Willis, and good evening, everyone. Welcome along to Footy Nightline. Matt Granlund in the hot seat tonight. We have the prelim finals locked and loaded for next week after the Brisbane Lions defeated the Adelaide Crows. Comprehensive it was. 53 points was the final margin. 21-18, 144 to the Adelaide Crows. 13-13-91. They jumped out of the blocks. Incredible start by the Brisbane Lions, and really Adelaide were never in the game. They were far superior tonight, so they will go on and now take on Hawthorn next week, next Saturday twilight. It'll be a 5:15 start at the MCG. We'll take on the Hawks. And, of course, in the other prelim, it'll be the Sydney Swans hosting the Fremantle Dockers. Going to hear from the two coaches, and happy to take your calls as well. Love to hear from you for Nick Theodosi, 133-693. Nick Theodosi, Prestige Cars, their SUV EV centre is full of new stock. Everybody should own a Prestige car just once in a lifetime. We'll hear from Matthew Nix, who's just about to start, the Adelaide coach. His season is over, and so is the career of Taylor Walker. What a great career he has had, and very, very emotional post the siren, certainly out in the ground in the interview with Channel 7, the host broadcaster, and also we saw some vision of him in the rooms, very emotional as well. But Taylor Walker, his career has come to a finish. Later on in the hour, we're going to hear from Justin Longmuir, the winning Fremantle coach. He had a chat to the team on Footy Preview earlier today. Lee Matthews, Caroline Wilson and Bruce Eber. And also, we're going to hear from Lee Matthews. His lethal injection was very, very interesting, talking about Alistair Clarkson and the racism scandal that he was cleared of. He believes that Clarko deserves some sort of compensation after being falsely accused. So that's fascinating listening. That's coming up a bit later on in the program. But 133-693 is the number for Nick Theodosi. Tonight's best caller, we do have a $100 gift card thanks to Harvey Norman. Go Harvey Norman. Big savings plus bonus gift cards on selected laptops, mobiles, home security, headphones and more. Hurry, it ends Sunday at Harvey Norman. 133-693. Matthew Nix just sitting down right now. The Adelaide Crows, his season has come to an end, and let's take a listen.
28: Well, Matthew, they clearly came with a point to prove. How disappointing was it that you weren't able to go toe-to-toe with them?
29: Yeah, they flexed their muscle tonight, which they've done it was a couple of times this year. Probably gives us a bit of an indication of the work we've still got to do, unfortunately, but it is part of, you know, the growth for our group. It's a pretty deep cut at the moment with our young group in there. They're hurting, but I think the respect we should show for why they're doing what they can to go three in a row, it's pretty obvious their game's at a very high level. So, yeah, we'll lick our wounds, we'll unfortunately, it's a long time till we play our next game, so these ones hurt a bit.
28: What was the area that got you most? The turnover numbers were pretty high early, and then their physicality. What was the part of the game that cooked you?
29: I think their strength over the ball, the contests. They came out, they took territory early. We struggled to it. It's finals football, and it took us too long to adapt to that. I mean, when the scoreboard ticks over as fast as it did in the first 5 minutes of the game, you're constantly then chasing from behind, and that's when some skill errors or decision-making errors come in. And so, unfortunately, the lesson from, you know, a five-minute period to say, well, it's going to make it a really tough night. And we tried a couple of things. We came out a little different after half-time. We didn't want to continue just bashing our heads against the brick wall. It didn't work for us. And that's... You can't expect things like that to work for you in finals. So the better side came away with the result, and we'll play next week.
2: You still feel like you're a midfielder at all? You know, you obviously missed out on Zach Bailey for next year, but Rankin's a little bit quiet early on and kind of struggling to maybe get ascendancy in that part of the ground.
29: Yeah, but it's not so much about individuals when you have these games. It's not an individual that puts you in that position in the first quarter. That's us being, I think ready's not the right word. I think, you know, physically and mentally prepared to do it again after a week prior. Our opposition, we knew what was coming. As I mentioned before, we'd experienced it. Last time we were here was with an even younger group. Tonight we, unfortunately, we're on the end of it again with a more mature. We don't have many out at the moment, so we're in a good position to have a crack at it. We felt like we could play for the month, and you always believe in yourself, but maybe tonight's a bit of a reality check. We've still got some work to do.
2: How far away do you think this group is?
29: From a time point of view, I don't think you put a time on it. I think it's nights like tonight. I think it's experiences that we've, you know, taken from this season, games where we've performed really well that you put down, and our guys get a better understanding of what it feels and looks like when you're at your best versus nights like tonight where you know, it's not a shock because we knew what was coming, but it's a reality sometimes of, okay, I've still got some areas I need to improve on. And I'm looking at it from an individual point of view. We look at it then from a team point of view, that we still have some areas we have to improve on. And I know naturally as commentary or journalists and so on and supporters, we go straight to individuals and different areas of the ground. I think it's bigger than that. I think it's a group getting more games under their belt, playing more football, being on the big stage more often, up against the best, like we were tonight.
27: There is Matthew Nix. Yeah, we're two for the Adelaide Crows in terms of what they need. That is a good point. I mean, I do believe that as well, that you have to be there and experience finals, you know, the finals cauldron a few times. So you go back to last year, they were out in straight sets. Really disappointing after finishing top of the ladder, and this year they win a final, so that's a bonus, but out tonight. I think they need, you know, I think Joel Selwood said, wait for the side at Wanganeen Millera. They'll be building a war chest, as will Port Adelaide, to get Naz back to Adelaide, but they need another good, classy midfielder, don't they? They've got Dawson has dropped off, I think, in the back half of the season. Isaac Rankin was quiet tonight. He had 23 touches, didn't kick a goal. Wasn't a big game for Isaac Rankin, but I think they need another really good midfielder, the Adelaide Crows. Again, hard to find, really, really hard to find. Naz doesn't come along, those types of players don't come along too often. Zach Bailey, I mean... He would have been so handy for the Adelaide Crows, but we saw what damage he did tonight for the Brisbane Lions. What did he finish with, Bailey? 3 goals, 3. and 23 possessions and a stack of score involvement. So, I mean, a Zach Bailey would have been nice. I think they got very, very close to getting Zach Bailey, but no cigar. So, yeah, I think another quality midfielder. Obviously, they'll go to the draft again. They lose Taylor Walker, so you need some natural improvement from Fogarty. Phil Thorpe probably didn't have the best season. He was banged up a bit this year, so he'll go away and have surgery and be fresh for next year. Maybe Rochelle can take another step. And they've got some talent there. Curtin's a good player. They've got, a reasonably good forward line. Fairly solid defence, but, I think in the middle of the ground, just a bit of class, a bit of cream, for the Adelaide Crows. What say you? 133-693. What do the Adelaide Crows need? But it just showed tonight just how far off they are. They were so far off the Brisbane Lions. And if you have a look and flash back to last night, Geelong looked, they're the other team that's been knocked out this weekend. Geelong looked far superior and to what the Adelaide Crows looked tonight. 133-693. We're going to hear from Chris Fagan as well. Gee, can anyone get near the Brisbane Lions? I mean, this is an incredible run, isn't it? They're going for a third premiership on the trot. If they win next week, they'll be playing in their fourth grand final in a row. And as we said, their list is young, and they've got a couple of older players. Zorko, who's going to go on for another year, and a few others towards sort of the latter. Lachie Neal's going to leave. He's going to go to Collingwood. But in terms of their list, demographic, age demographic, it is looking very, very good. We're going to get to a break, and when we come back, we're going to hear from Chris Fagan very soon, the Brisbane Lions coach, and we'll take a few more of your calls. 133-693 is the phone number. And also later on, Justin Longmuir, we'll hear the winning Fremantle coach. He is coming up a bit later on as well. He had a chat to the team on Footy Preview earlier today. It was the Brisbane Lions, big winners over Adelaide. 53 points was the final margin. 21-18, 144. Adelaide, 13-13, 91. This is Footy Nightline.
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3: Yes, this is Footy Nightline after the Brisbane Lions did a number really on the Adelaide Crows. Final scores again, 21-18, 144. The Adelaide Crows, 13-13-91. A margin of 53 points with the prelim finals now locked and loaded for next week. So the schedule will look like this. It will be a prelim on Friday night between Sydney and the Fremantle Dockers. That will be a 7:40 start on Friday night at the SCG. And then the other prelim will be a twilight game on the Saturday at the MCG. 5:15 start for Hawthorn and the Brisbane Lions. It'll be a 90,000 packed MCG, of course. And this, why they do play it in twilight, we've got a text about that before, is because it allows Brisbane Lions to get home and be in their beds on Saturday night, so they don't have to stay over. So they get on a plane and get home to Brisbane just in case they make it through to the grand final, which you would think they'd be a very good chance. 133-693, that game fascinates me. I did hear Hutto say that he thought it was line ball, Hawthorn and Brisbane. I think both Joel Selwood and Sam Doherty believe Brisbane are going to start, warm favourites in that game. What do you think? 133-693, Hawthorn and Brisbane. It will be debated all week long. I seem to think if Brisbane bring what they brought tonight, I mean, it's, hard to replicate, especially that start is very hard to replicate. I think they're going to be very hard to stop. Although, Hawthorn at the MCG is a different proposition. Hawthorn at the MCG, if they get that energy going, if the Wizard is up and going, they can be a very hard team to stop as well. So, what say you? 133-693 is the phone number about that big game. That's next Saturday, a twilight game at 5:15 at the MCG. I talked about Zach Bailey, who, of course, during the week announced that he had re-signed a long-term deal at the Brisbane Lions. Adelaide came hard at him. He held out for a long time re-signing at Brisbane, and I think the thought is once they get to the end of the home and away season players and haven't re-signed, you think, well, they're probably going. Well, he re-signed during the week, a long-term deal with the Brisbane Lions, and he showed what an absolute superstar he is. He booted 3 goals, 3 tonight. He had 23 disposals. Just want to have a look at his score involvements. We'll get that in a moment. But a stack of score involvements. He was one of their best players, and he caught up with Rebecca Madden from Channel 7. Here's Zach Bailey.
4: Zach, congratulations. I tell you what, the rest of the competition is probably shuddering right now because that was an emphatic win tonight. Congratulations.
5: Yeah, thank you very much. It was an unbelievable win. I spoke at half time, but the way we were able to just pressure them, it was the polar opposite to what we were able to do against Sydney. They demolished us in that area. So for us to come out and put a performance in like that was really pleasing.
4: You're pretty open about saying that it was an embarrassing performance last week. How did you use that? Did the team talk about it a lot? Did you personally use it as motivation?
5: Yeah, I did. I probably wasn't up to my best against Sydney as well. We came in on Monday, had a review of the game, and it was a pretty uncomfortable meeting. There was a lot of clips that we looked at that we weren't really happy with, very embarrassed by it. So I think a lot of us were in the same boat and wanted to come back and have a good game. Yeah.
4: A big personal decision for you during the week? Does it sort of validate your decision now?
5: As I said earlier, I love it at Brisbane, and I wanted to stay here, and it was just a matter of getting the deal done, and when we did, I was able to sign. So very happy with my decision.
3: There is Zach Bailey. Worth their weight in gold, those players that can play midfield and go forward and hit the scoreboard. And he's certainly one of those, and had a big game tonight with three goals. Zach Bailey with the Brisbane Lions 53-point winners over Adelaide, 21-18, 144 to Adelaide, 13-13, 91. We hope to hear from Chris Fagan in just a moment, the Brisbane Lions coach about to sit down. This is very familiar territory for Chris Fagan, preparing to coach in yet another preliminary final. We'll hear from the Brisbane Lions coach in just a moment. As for the Adelaide Crows, back to the Adelaide Crows, there'll be a lot of post-mortem about Adelaide over in the City of Churches this week as to where they go from here. I mean, they're thereabouts, aren't they, the Adelaide Crows? They're not quite there, but they're hovering. They finished top of the ladder last year and then went out in straight sets. Now they've just got to get to work, and it's very hard to bring players in. We saw Zach Butters say that he wants to go to the Western Bulldogs today. Those types of players are very hard to find. You know, players that are needle movers that you can put into a team and they can really move the needle. You know, how can they go, the Adelaide Crows, from finishing fifth or sixth to actually challenging into a grand final? That is the question, and that's the question Matthew Nix will be asking as they head into the free agency trade and then ultimately the draft. And then just on Taylor Walker, just got a few SMSs about the great Taylor Walker. Well, what a career he had, and what an emotional interview. If you didn't hear it a little earlier on, he spoke to Mitch Cleary from Channel 7. He was in tears, had his kids with him, talked about how he remembers getting drafted. He was a young boy. He was sitting at Broken Hill Airport with his grandmother when he heard the news that he was drafted to the Adelaide Crows. He had tears in his eyes and talked about the journey. He's been there for, 19 years at the Adelaide Crows, and what a terrific forward. He started, of course, at Adelaide. I can remember it was him and Kurt Tippett. If you can remember, they were the two young forwards that I think Kurt was a little older, but they sort of started together as the two twin towers, and then obviously captained the Adelaide Crows. They played in that 2017 grand final against Richmond, where he was the captain, and unfortunately he fell short that day, Taylor Walker, but what a terrific player he was, and really emotional as well. We don't often see players that emotional when they play their last game. Usually they'll get cheered off and they'll give a wave to the crowd, but he was in tears, and even down in the rooms post game we saw him really emotional after that. But hats off to Taylor Walker, who finished up his career tonight. Coming up a bit later on in the hour, if you stick around, Lee Matthews, we're going to hear from Lee. He had a really good discussion on Footy Preview earlier today with Caroline Wilson and Bruce Eber, talking about Alistair Clarkson. Fascinating conversation he had about Clarko and that racism scandal that he was cleared of. And he believes Clarko deserves some compensation after that. We know that that event really broke Clarko, and a lot of people were had allegations levelled at them, and they were all cleared, all totally exonerated. So Lee Matthews, will hear from him very shortly after the break. And also Justin Longmuir, will hear from the Fremantle coach as well. The Dockers, of course, winning last night over the Cats. That was the game, really, of the weekend, wasn't it? 14-point winners last night. Fremantle 18-12, 120 to the Cats 16-10, 106. The Cats got their way in front, but unfortunately Fremantle just too good last night. A 14-point win over Geelong, and they are into a prelim final as well. The Fremantle Footy Club, they'll take on Sydney, and Geelong, well, they're going to have to head to the trade table, and obviously they've missed out on Zach Butters, they'll be hoping that Toby Green says yes. That decision should come in the next couple of weeks, and they'll be hoping that they can grab Rowan Marshall as well from St Kilda. The Cats season done and dusted. So we'll hear from Justin Longmuir. That is coming up next. We're going to take a break. More of your calls as well, 133-693 Footy Nightline, and all with thanks to Tobin Brothers Funerals. After the Brisbane Lions defeated the Adelaide Crows 21-18, 144 to the Crows 13-13, 91.
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2: 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Welcome back to Footy Nightline. Let's have a listen to Lee Matthews from earlier on today in Footy Preview with Caroline Wilson and Bruce Eva. Fascinating discussion about Alistair Clarkson and the racism scandal that he was cleared of and a lot of people were cleared of. And Lee Matthews had some very interesting thoughts on that.
19: Some articles this week about the some aftermath of what went on in that, what we have, I guess, known the Hawthorne racism scandal. It was about 4 years ago when the Russell Jackson article in the ABC, the allegations were first aired, and of course the names that the that were mentioned, of course, were Alistair Clarkson. Chris Fagan was in a photo with Alistair Clarkson every time it was on the front page of the paper, and of course Jason Burt. But it's interesting what's happened this week. Seemed to just be more evidence there was really nothing in it. But the lawyers made a fortune. 10 or 12 million, I reckon. Hawthorne had a situation in the end when it was going to go, I think, to the federal court. It was going to cost them $3 million in legal fees. Let's pay $1 million compensation to the so-called victims and that'll end it, which it sort of did publicly until this week. Now, what about Alistair Clarkson's 4 years? So 4 years ago, he had been picked up by North Melbourne. And over the 4 years, he had a couple of years where this saga was still bobbling around. And I know Chris Fagan well, so I knew what trauma it created within him. Now, Alistair Clarkson is now a sack coach. there would be a fair chance. If you talk compensation, Alistair Clarkson, who was the biggest name of it all, really, when you think of it, deserves plenty. Because his life, his professional life, let alone his private life, he's end up being a sack coach. Who knows what that racism saga did to his psyche and his whole abilities to be a senior coach. Now, most people think don't go to court on defamation and stuff like that because all the lawyers are the only people who really make the money. If Alistair Clarkson, there'd be a fair argument, he might coach for another 10 years at another $1 million each year if this Hawthorn saga did not eventuate. I mean, this is... right now, if Alistair Clarkson decided to go to court, I'd say, good on you, mate, because you deserve compensation. Because it has clearly, probably, even what we know superficially, has affected his life enormously, and it's affected his professional work life enormously.
9: Well, his head of football, Todd Viney, made that point as he was sacking him in that press conference. Mm. He said that... he's still scarred from that, and he wonders whether he'll ever recover.
19: He's so become a different man.
9: There's a fair bit of evidence. You and I have different views about what went on at Hawthorn at the Tide, and I still believe that there were genuine grievances from some Indigenous people at Hawthorn that have been shut out a bit in the reporting of it this week. But I agree that clearly what was said about Alistair was far more heinous an accusation than anything levelled at Bert or Fagan. And he was the biggest domino as well. But I mean, what he was alleged to have done was, you know, appalling. And he always denied it and they found no proof. So I always wondered why Alistair Clarkson didn't sue Russell Jackson and the ABC, why he didn't sue the ABC. And you're suggesting, I mean, he still could, I guess.
19: Well,
9: I
19: many people just say, unfortunately, you get into that and the legal people make all the money and the victim, as Alistair Clarkson is in a reputational sense. Anyway, I don't know what Clarko's thinking right at the moment, but seriously, you'd have to be thinking, hey, these other good people have got compensation for their pain and suffering. And I, in a sense, Alistair Clarkson, have been the biggest sufferer of them all in the saga.
20: So, Caro, the documents uncovered during the week and reported in the Herald Sun, particularly the quotes attributed to a lot of very senior players at Hawthorn at the time, and in particular we focus in on the quotes attributed to the Indigenous senior players at the time, Sean Burgoyne probably at the top of the list. What did you make of them, which were
9: none of them surprised me. I don't
20: wholeheartedly
9: think,
20: in support of Alistair Clark.
9: Yeah, and none of them surprised me. And I do know that Sean Burgoyne and Brad Hill did have some issues with some of the things Hawthorn did, namely they're not against Alistair Clarkson, but about Hawthorn's refusal to stand up and say something about the booing of Adam Goods when a group of Hawthorn Indigenous players actually, you know, went round to the home of their Indigenous liaison officer and spoke of their disenchantment with the club and not saying anything after a particular game at the MCG. But no, none of that surprised me. I don't think it painted the full picture, as was claimed in the Herald Sun, but it was, you know, a great get the documents, and I'm not surprised that all those things were said. I think looking at, just as a journalist, Bruce, and you and I have, you know, worked together for many years back in the day, it's just amazing that that report was allowed to go ahead naming those names. I mean, I know I think they'd got in touch with Alistair the day before it was published, and maybe Chris Fagan and Jason Bird as well. I think they had the day before or that evening, or maybe I think Karen Clarkson had been contacted. It still amazes me that those allegations, I know every time I write something, I go through, you know, a lot of grief with the lawyers at Nine Media, at The Age. It just amazes me that that was allowed to be published at the time.
19: But it was published, went straight to the front page
9: and
19: of the paper.
9: And names were named when other names weren't.
19: And, it was horrid. It was, I mean, there was a horrid, but more and more as the evidence comes out, it's that there was nothing found in this. They were looking for something to be proven, and it was always unproven because there was no proof. And anyway, who knows what the motivations were for the victims.
20: You used the word trauma before. And as you touched on, well, not touched on, we all know how close you are to Chris Fagan. So you would have seen up close the damage done to him, a man
19: well,
20: of such
19: trauma, they wonder.
20: High integrity.
19: Yeah.
20: Did it change him?
19: No. Well, no. I don't think it changed him as an individual. No, but you know the trauma that it was created, and it didn't change his professional life because the Lions continued to be winning and he was coaching well, all those kind of things. Clarko's coaching has gone the other direction. That's what I'm saying. If you talk about compensation for pain and suffering and future earnings, things like that, that's where Alistair Clarkson is more probably, I'm thinking more underlined than say Chris Fagan is.
9: Chris about resigning in that
19: It was a terrible for their side. It was a terrible load to carry. Undoubtedly, all I'm saying is he was, use the term, strong enough to be able to not let it affect his professional life. That because the Lions have been up there during this whole period. But no doubt he felt an enormous amount of trauma because it was alleged he nodded in a meeting. But you wouldn't have known that, would you? You would have thought he must have done some really bad stuff because he's on the front page of the paper poor old Fakes. I mean, he knew he'd done nothing. And let's face it, there were some people in powerful positions who were pretty keen for him to admit to something so we can end it.
3: Yeah, there's Lee Matthews. Interesting stuff from the icon of footy here at 3AW. We're going to take a break on Footy Nightline. We're going to hear from Justin Longmuir. He joined the team on the Footy Preview earlier after the Fremantle Dockers knocked Geelong out of the season. The Dockers will continue on and play Sydney next week at the SCG. The Fremantle coach is coming up next on Footy Nightline.
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4: Throughout the week, it was all about reconnecting to what makes us a really good team, and not looking why we need to try too hard or find anything new. It's about reconnecting to the footy that we played. And yeah, that first quarter we came out and we were really tough and handled the pressure, which we didn't quite do the weekend before. So it was a gutsy win.
20: The voice of Fremantle captain Alex Pearce after last night's epic semi-final victory over the Cats. The Fremantle Dockers winning their second final in the last 11 years and into their fourth preliminary final in their history. Three of them against the Sydney Swans. It's the Swans at the SCG they will face next weekend, we believe Friday night. And the Fremantle coach Justin Longmuir has been good enough to join us on 3RW Footy on this Saturday afternoon. Justin, welcome to 3RW Footy and congratulations.
5: Good. Thanks for having me on, guys. Yeah, that was obviously a really good performance last night, and yeah, really proud of the way the club and the players bounced back from a disappointing result the week before.
20: On a light-hearted note, the last 70 seconds of football at Optus Stadium for the season, Wharfie time finally reappeared. Hasn't been there since early May. Were you as surprised as anyone?
5: Yeah, I was a little bit. It's a bit like

0: when we probably needed a lift when Geelong were on top and coming. So yeah, it's a great fan engagement piece. Our crowd really love it, and it's, yeah, clearly captured the footy nation in some sense.
1: Well, if we're speaking of drama, the real drama for me was not the Wharfie time, but going back to the third quarter, Justin, I mean, it's pretty invasive, I know, but that's the nature of footy these days and the broadcasters. The shots of you when Geelong got up by more than a goal, sitting in the box, I think you were biting your nails, and then again in the fourth quarter when they came again, what was going through your mind? Because it was pretty excruciating to watch, to be frank.
0: Yeah, well, it was. Oh, I thought in the first half we were just really strong in the contest. And we clearly didn't come out after half time the way we wanted and got put on the back foot. And Geelong to own territory, and you allow Geelong to own territory, they're going to punish you at some stage. And we were pretty fortunate there for a while. They missed some goals. Obviously, the goal review went our way, and missed a couple of set shots they would have liked to have kicked. We dodged a few bullets, but yeah, eventually the damn wall is going to break if you keep playing like that. And really basic messaging through that third quarter, did you get the contest right, and then just see if we can get a couple of deep entries to try and put a bit of pressure on them. It felt like every time we were turning the ball over, we were turning it over across half back, and they were able to use those numbers and go back at us. And really proud of the way the players got their hands dirty late in that third quarter. And I didn't think it was anything overly special. I mean, Luke Jackson obviously got the work, but it's just his contest work and his ability to put himself in the contest and get the game played in our front half. And you do that, you put the opposition under pressure, and yeah, we were able to write that momentum before three quarter time, which was really important.
1: Well, you did withstand the pressure, but there was a lot of talk both after the game and before the game about not handling the pressure the previous week, not only from your captain that we've just heard, but also Caleb Sarong, who I think addressed the group and was pretty passionate during the week. Did you, as a group of coaches, question yourselves and whether you had played a role in that, in not handling the pressure against Hawthorn?
0: Of course, yeah. Yeah, I'm never going to throw the players under the bus. We're all in it together. So, yeah, of course, the first place I look is my own job and my own messaging. There's a number of factors, what went into the Hawthorn game. And, we're pretty quick to move on from that, Caro. We tried to treat it like a normal game, as if it was round five. We did try not to catastrophize it. We tried to make sure it was really the messaging was really clear moving into this week. I think, as you heard PC say in the intro, that we just tried to get back to our footy, and I think we saw that from the first two centre bounces. We trusted ourselves. We drove at gaps. We won our contest and anticipated those contests ahead of the play. And when Bolts gets into the game and starts exploring his space and taking the tackler on, it sets a really good tone for the rest of the group. So, yeah, he was awesome early.
1: So is it right that you felt that, again, we heard from some of your leaders, they felt less pressure this week than, in fact, they did last week, which is extraordinary given the stakes?
0: It's different for everyone, right? Like, we put labels across the whole group, but really, like, different individuals are going to feel the situation differently. Some might have felt that pressure last week. I think it was a bit of pressure of expectation. Hawthorn bring really good physical pressure. The conditions were slippery. And then you fall behind the scoreboard. You've got a bit of scoreboard pressure. So all those factors fell into it last week. And yeah, the overriding sense was that our contest last week was good enough. The contest numbers were even, but what we did off the contest was nowhere near what our best looks like. I thought our contest was strong last night, but what we did off the contest to go inside to out and go back out the opposition was a mile different to what it was the week before. And, you saw that in how much more dangerous we looked ahead of the ball and, obviously, hitting the scoreboard the way we did as well.
2: And you used the term mindset, I think, in the post-game press conference, Justin. I mean, we obviously don't, the who's on top in the game fluctuate over the couple of hours, didn't it? But when you use the collective team mindset, which we know is frustratingly fluctuating because it's changing all the time, like to emphasise the discipline to stick to your game plan no matter what your mindset is, the challenge of imposing that.
0: Yeah, absolutely. Yeah, you know better than anyone. There's a lot of factors come into

0: changing players' mindsets, whether it's a mistake they've made that's cost the team, or they're not touching the ball as much as they would have liked, or the scoreboard pressure, or the groans in the crowd, all those type of things that affect mindset. And as a coach, you're really after trying to produce a bunch of robots so they don't get affected by those sorts of things. But we all know humans are very affected by the changing environments within a game. So I thought our leaders really stood up last night. I thought they were calm amongst the chaos. I thought they stuck to their guns really well. Eventually, we came out on top, and we knew that we could play with the right dare and the right play to win mindset, that Geelong would give us a look. And you know, to kick 120 points, it was a great effort. We've got some work to do behind the ball to tidy up scores against, but I thought we looked a lot more dangerous than what we did the week before, or even the week before against Carlton as well.
1: And a specific part of the game, it seems like the centre bounce wins are going to be increasingly important. We seem to see more teams, last night it was just whoever won the centre bounce looked like kicking a goal, but actually in terms of running into that space forward of the centre throw up, but forward of the contest and running in towards centre forward, that seems to be happening. It happened for you guys and against you guys when the game was in the balance. That seemed to be a critical factor.
0: Yeah, it was. And we knew Geelong are really aggressive with their centre bounce structures, and they like to come out the front, and in turn that gives you a look back the other way. So we wanted to expose that. But your ruck mid connection becomes so important at times in there. And when Mason Cox went in there, and you know, he's on Blixab, so you're clearly going to get your hands to it. And sometimes you can get overly aggressive and then miss out on the hit, and you open yourself up that back the other way. And there is a lot of space in there. And when you've got dynamic players like both teams had last night, it doesn't take much to get goal side. And those goal side looks are either you're running into space or you're forcing the defenders to press, which gives you overlap. And yeah, both teams got a decent look last night out of centre bounce. So I don't think I've ever seen 7-6.
1: And the defensive sweeper concept seems to have disappeared, really. I mean, there seems to be pairs of players in and around that centre throw-up. I mean, how has that evolved over a period of time?
0: What happens is teams are exploiting that by using the back of the circle, and then therefore you cough up a clearance. And you're always trying to replace in that sense that defensive cover, but the thing is, with a 4v4 and maybe a couple of guys go to ground, it's a 3v3. What can happen is you've got your best intent to pressure, and two can go to one, which leaves a lot of space for them to get the ball to the outside. And yeah, we saw that happen a fair bit last night. And you know, Manor came out of the front of a few centre bounces for them, which looked dangerous. And you know, clearly Youngie and Bolts and those types got those looks for us. And to kick 7 is a great effort. Well, clearly, we don't want to cough up 6, and thought we left a fair few opportunities out there as well with some of the looks we got from what was a pretty dominant ruck performance.
2: Justin, we understand this is not about you and you've got a prelim to play next week, but it has been an intriguing topic, that of your rolling contract. Are you in negotiations with the club at the moment to extend that contract and have a longer-term deal?
0: No, I'm not. No. Yeah, I've clearly engaged a new manager. We haven't got to that yet.
2: Who's the new manager?
0: Liam Pickering is managing me now. And it's not necessarily based around getting me a new contract. There's a number of things that as a senior coach, you hire a manager for. Don't really want to go into all those things now, but like I've said many times, Carol, I'm happy with the deal I'm on. Not everyone understands that, and that's okay. But the club and me are satisfied with it, and that's really all that matters.
3: Welcome back to Footy Nightline. There is Justin Longmuir, the Fremantle Dockers coach. They're on their way. One more win and they're into a grand final.
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3: Final scores again at the Gabba. The Brisbane Lions 21-18, 144 over the Adelaide Crows, 13-13, 91. That is Footy Nightline done and dusted. It was the Brisbane Lions by 53 points.
13: Got something to say? Call 6PR 133-882. 6PR.
14: Hello, I'm Dusty Fitzpatrick. The Federal Energy Minister maintains Australia's fuel stocks are stable despite escalations in the Middle East conflict. Iran-backed Houthi rebels have taken control of islands in the Red Sea, threatening a key global shipping route used to export Saudi Arabia's oil. Chris Bowen says Australia has 41 days worth of petrol in reserve, 32 of diesel and 30 days worth of jet fuel. An investigation's been launched after a scuffle outside a One Nation election event in Victoria. It's understood a volunteer and a member of the public were involved in the incident in Melbourne's northwest. The ordeal unfolded during a meet and greet barbecue with state One Nation candidate John Barnes. Mr. Barnes has told Nine he's not entirely sure what unfolded.
15: No idea, mate. I was inside.
14: The communications watchdog will investigate an Optus outage which led to some callers struggling to contact 000. Police in Victoria, Tasmania and South Australia have carried out welfare checks on more than 40 callers affected by the hour-long interruption. No adverse outcomes have been reported from the incident. Two children have been taken to hospital after a police chase and carjacking in Sydney's west. Officers say a 36-year-old man led them on a pursuit before colliding with a car on a major motorway. It's alleged the man then stole another vehicle, putting the two children inside. Two teenagers and an 11-year-old have been charged after a police chase through Perth, Elise Gately reports.
12: Officers saw a stolen Mercedes-Benz sedan speeding along Albany Highway in Gosnells. It's alleged the driver, a 15-year-old boy, failed to stop when they tried to pull him over with lights and sirens. He's then accused of driving off recklessly, including through a red light. Police managed to stop the car on Gosnells Road West about 15 minutes later. The 15-year-old from Bentley is facing four charges, including no authority to drive, while a 14-year-old and an 11-year-old are both charged with stealing a motor vehicle. Elise Gately, Perth.
14: The US president has touched down in Ireland for a two-day visit. Donald Trump's expected to hold a bilateral meeting with the Irish Prime Minister. He'll also spend time at his golf resort in Doonbeg, County Clare. Also making news, a machinery incident at a mine in central Queensland has left a worker fighting for life in hospital, and researchers are raising concerns about the size of Australia's illegal ivory trade. Checking the markets now, one Australian dollar is currently buying 71.7 US cents.
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14: The Brisbane Lions have kept their dreams of a three-peat alive in the AFL with a 53-point win over the Crows. The Sharks have ended the Cowboys' 2026 NRL season. Andrew Lucas reports.
16: Cronulla is through to the semi-finals after defeating North Queensland 26-16 in their elimination final in front of over 17,000 fans at Allianz Stadium. The Sharks led 12-6 at the break before going on to run out 5-3 victors. Sione Katoa finished with a double, with Cronulla to take on the loser of the Panthers-Roosters qualifying final. Earlier, the Dolphins moved into their first ever preliminary final after beating the Warriors 26-16 in Auckland. Andrew Lucas at Allianz Stadium.
14: Top seed Alexander Zverev will face American Ben Shelton in the final of the United States Open. And in supercars action, Brody Kostecki has taken pole for the Bend 500. That is the very latest in news and in sport.
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14: Around the country, Canberra mostly sunny, heading for a top of 21 degrees. In Melbourne, a late shower or two with a top of 23. For Sydney, sunny with a high of 23 degrees as well. Brisbane, partly cloudy today with a top of 24. Cloudy in Perth, heading for 21 degrees. Adelaide, showers and 21 degrees as well. Partly cloudy in Hobart, heading for 22 degrees. For Darwin today, a sunny day on the forecast with tops of 35 degrees.
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0: Welcome, welcome to the Sunday morning edition of Australia Overnight. Great to have your company and thanks for listening. I'm Pat Panetta, your man after midnight as we head into a brand new day together. Sunday, the 13th of September, 2026. A new day and a chance to join the conversation across the nation on the number one weekend overnight radio program across the nation. This is your voice, your radio show. You set the news agenda of the new day. The mood of what's going on is set by you and your calls. So what's on your mind, Australia? How was your weekend, or how's your weekend going so far? What are you looking forward to today? What has caught your eye? Something that you're passionate about? Let's talk on that number, 133693. Now, Ethan, producer Ethan, is that right? Young producer Ethan is here pressing the buttons and also turning all the dials and making sure the program goes to air across the nation. Now, he's in the soundproof booth. Ethan is here. I'm here behind the microphone. And then there's you on that number, 133693. Now, soon, health and well-being with Russell Setright, who's a naturopath and herbalist. Now, Russell Setright will be taking your calls in about 15 to 20 minutes from now. And it is the Sunday morning health and well-being segment on 133693 with Russell Setright discussing sugary soft drinks. Now, there's a new long-term study that's demonstrated another reason why a sugary soft drink is not the best option when it comes to your health. We'll talk about that. Plus your calls very soon with Russell Setright, 133693. Just looking over here because I've jotted down some notes too. I think we'll talk creatine. That's my question for Russell Setright. That supplement that, assists muscle growth. And, whatever you got for Russell is, he's here not too far away. The Sunday morning edition of our health and well-being. Now, what have you been a slow adopter, a late adopter of, or are you being stubbornly non-compliant, I guess, and not getting involved when it comes to technology or something you're just sticking by? Everybody else is using the other thing and you're still using what you've been using for many years. Or have you been a late adopter? And you finally, after all these years, everybody's using it, and you said, okay, then I'll do it. And you're thinking this is okay. You're starting to enjoy it. Uber, the Uber app. I know everybody, for many years, you put your destination in and, the shared car service, you know, it gets on the map and it shows up that, you know, wherever you are, you can message a driver, all that stuff that happens with the Uber app. I finally, the other night, downloaded the app. I had a friend in town during the week. We needed to get around, and I'm such a late adopter, and now I can say on the radio that I've used my Uber app and I know how to use it, because I would always sort of say, no, I don't do that. So anyway, late adopter, I'm using it now, and it's all going okay once I set it all up. What are you using now that everybody's been using for a long, long time? 133693, that's my example. I'm sure there's more there. Can you relate to that? The Australia Overnight Rolling Quiz returns. 20 questions later on this morning. Producer Ethan has put together the questions, so it's going to be Ethan's Rolling Quiz. 20 questions, last person standing gets the prize, thanks to Pestrol. That's on the way this morning. Off to the UK and US we go with our international reporters and contributors. The UK report and the US port report is coming up this morning after the 3 a.m. news. We'll meet one of the stars of Mrs. Doubtfire, the musical, coming to a theatre near you. We'll chat to somebody from that show. Movie streaming showbiz with Shane A. Bassett is back this morning. That's a few hours away after the 5 a.m. news, as well as all the news and information you need to bring on a brand new day, including what's in the papers. We'll keep an eye on that for you too. And Sunday morning politics, your calls with John Preston, talking the week that was in politics for a Sunday morning. That's after the 4 a.m. news with John Preston, talking about, well, inflation's a problem in the economy. economy, cost of living. What else have we got on the list? I'll check that. But politics, the week in politics, of course, will have to, well, when we say have to, One Nation featured again heavily in the news when it comes to politics, so we'll cover that as well. That's on the way too. So lots to do this morning, and taking your calls on 133 693. Let's say hi to Daryl, who's in Pakenham. Hi, Daryl.
1: Yes, good morning. I, even though I am more than efficient with IT, as in an Apple Mac and the iPad and the phone, I find running a company the old-fashioned one-day-per-page calendar and a Spiro binder to be much more efficient, because you can stick additional things into it. You can make notes. You can refer back to them much easier than what you can putting them on, let's say, Notes or Miro, etc.
0: There. Yes.
1: Even to the extent that I have one of my staff who's done a DBA, in other words, a Doctorate of Business Administration, which is only a couple more years on an MBA. She now thinks it's such a good idea that she's doing it there. Not necessarily all things that are new are better.
0: Yeah, well, that's right. So it's like a diary, and as you say, one page per date. You make all the notes in that day, and then you file away, I guess. You put it there wherever, in a drawer or in the corner. They're all piled up high, and that'll be pretty cool to look back on, actually. So every day you get a record of what happened in that thick sort of diary.
1: Yes, and I've got something that perplexes me, and that is, when do you think politicians might realise that you can't keep on spending other people's money, because one day they'll wake up and they'll realise that all their money is gone too?
0: Good question. I think when you're in that job, maybe you just don't feel it. It's somebody else's money, and they just sign the dotted line. It's a short-term focus. They're in for 3 or 6 years. Self-interest, maybe, Daryl, you know, always back that that horse that's named self-interest. What's that saying? Something like that. Don't know. But, yeah, look, that's something we'll cover in our political discussion too, the cost of living and the rising debt. I mean, this is coming up. Often you talk about, I mentioned One Nation. Well, there's policies there as well. I don't know. Let's get hard on crime. So let's lock up, you know, some more people, because in Victoria, too many people go in front of magistrates and they're back out on the street, so that we need to incarcerate them more. But that's going to cost money. It's going to cost a lot of money. In Victoria, for example, if you measure it against New South Wales, we need more prisons to do this. That's going to cost you money. So it's easy to say something, but there's priorities too. What you spend your money on is an issue too, Daryl.
1: Well, yes, but what price for justice? I think it's important to have a good civilization, that we need to have a set of rules that we abide by, whether or not you're new to Australia or you've been here a long time. We need to stand for something, don't we?
0: For sure. What price? It's safety. Well, that's going to be the top of the list. Yeah, I guess I use that as an example. But, money, the average voter, I think when you suggest now that you need to tighten your belt, we can't spend that money, it just doesn't seem to register in the Western world. We sort of still vote for the person that says, we've got this ballooning debt, there's no more money left, but I'll find some more money and we'll get something shiny. And everybody just says, okay, that sounds okay to me. Chris in Broadmeadows. Hi, Chris.
2: Hello, Pat. I sent you an email earlier in the last hour, and I sent it to all the daytime programs. You might have heard the news that with the federal government unable to help Queensland out, Queensland's credit rating has been downgraded. So it means they'll be paying a lot more interest per day for, you know, years to come on their state debt. Now, I believe their state debt's going to increase to $226 billion by 2029. Now, the credit rating, I'm not sure that it's gone down from AAA to AA plus, or AA plus to AA or AA minus, but it's a lot more interest, so they'll have to, and this is only my insight, if I've got this wrong and I've overthought this, that's fine, that's the best outcome. more interest per month, increased taxes, and or go allegedly the same way as Victoria with the 2032 Olympic Games, like we did with the Commonwealth Games.
0: Yeah, okay. All right. So, gee, because Brisbane seems to be a vibrant city where there's a lot of opportunities, but I guess that's the money being spent. And the sort of World Banks don't like the idea of lending too much money to governments anymore.
2: Yeah, because I'm only assuming different states, the territories and the Commonwealth may have got some of these borrowings through gold or whatever it was through the International Monetary Fund. Germany is a very rich country in order to help out, but yeah, they're going to be paying appropriate amounts of interest. And when the credit rate goes down, that means you pay a lot more interest, you know, because you're being questioned on the validity of whether you can pay and pay appropriately, because I went to many good lengths to help us out. But as I said, if I've overthought this or I've got this wrong, that is actually the best outcome, and it's just full steam ahead.
0: Okay. You're a thinker, Chris. Thank you, mate. 133-693 is my phone number. The text line 0477-693-693. What have you been a late adopter with, or something you're stubbornly sticking by? Everybody's using something new, and you're still going with the old-fashioned way of doing it, like our caller who runs a business, has a diary, one page at a time with the date, and makes notes from day to day and tracking what's going on. The old-fashioned, isn't that crazy, pen and a diary where you're doing it that way, not an iPad or some sort of app where, you know, you can sort of overthink those things, can't you? I mean, I used to get planners, well, from Officeworks. I love walking through Officeworks. It's one of my favourite things to do. And the planner section. Often you'd go home with the calendar, the whiteboard markers, the planner, all the sticky notes, different colours. I'm going to plan my year. And it's just too much going on. Just keep it simple, stupid. The KISS philosophy. So what are you sticking by? 133693. I finally downloaded the Uber app, and people have been doing it for years. And the little car on the map, and it shows up. It's brand new to me. What about you? 133693, weekend edition of Australia Overnight, continues after this.
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0: Weekends on Australia Overnight. It's Sunday morning. It's the 13th of September 2026. I'm Pat Panetta. We've got Ethan in the booth and then there's you and your calls 133693. Pat, I'm old fashioned. I still print boarding passes to fly. So do I. I'm old-fashioned that way too. Oh, sometimes you are stuck putting it on your phone. They do text it to you. Do you need to tick another box? In fact, I think you might pay more for the text these days. That's the drip pricing. If you get the text, you pay more. Yeah, printing out the boarding pass. Yeah, I like to do that as well. Yeah, when you go to the little machine and you put the boarding pass out, because it's in your hand. It's physical. It's there. And even, so I'm talking about downloading the Uber app and using that. I'm such a late adopter. I've just done it over the last few days. The Apple Wallet, they'll send you the boarding pass or whatever, and they say, can you hit the button and add it to the Apple Wallet? I'm like, oh, well, I don't know about that. Where's that? It's going to disappear somewhere on my phone. They're going to find it while I'm standing at the boarding gate with everybody behind me. It's too much anxiety. Dylan. We spoke to Dylan, didn't we? Oh, Dylan and Pakenham. Oh, he's back. He's back. Yeah. Hello, Dylan.
11: G'day, Pat. How you going?
0: Yeah, I'm good, Dylan.
11: Yeah, it's fantastic. I like to bring up about the Labor government now. You think about they're absolutely useless, and a lot of people do, but what about how useless they were in 2020 and 2021, how they made up coronavirus and COVID-19, and they spent trillions of dollars on this made-up virus from a woman eating
0: bat. You just said to me they've made up the virus there, Dylan. Look, I know there's a lot of conspiracy theories going around. I hope you mean the reaction to COVID was... You're using this phrase made up because governments might have jumped on it and overreacted in various parts of the world and Australia. So maybe you're using that phrase there. I mean, you can't deny there was a virus, or can you? I mean, can you be that delusional? I mean, even I, you know, I guess we have to believe what we're told on many levels. I mean, everything really, if you think about it, you're consuming information and you're processing that information. You're believing some and other things you're thinking, well, maybe I'll think about that one. So, you know, I'm not a doctor. I don't know, but I don't think you can deny that. Well, otherwise you're saying there's a conspiracy worldwide that everyone got together except you and said, you know, all the leaders and the doctors and whoever, they all got together in one room somewhere and said, let's make this up. Let's just pretend this is happening just for a laugh. I mean, and that's impossible. It's impossible. Chris is in Laylaw.
12: Yeah, hi, Pat. Pat, look, on some of the things, I think we're at the stage now where we should start looking back at what we had, because some of it is better to what we got. I've noticed a couple of things where, you know, your caller was talking about taking notes. Yeah, it is something you can quickly look back on. You don't have to turn your stupid device on or anything. You've got your book there. You can just look at the page, but you can search quicker with the with your stupid device, if I can call them that. Because the problem is you can also lose information on some of these devices, and you need particular software to go back and recover them. There's a couple of examples where I felt very comfortable years ago using. Word Perfect for Word, for letters. Then Multimate came along, but I compared the two, and I think Word Perfect was the better one. But now you move on to the newer programs, which I'm not sure that they're really any better, because you don't need to remember codes. but I don't think they are better. That's my view. And if I could just say something about politics, Pat.
0: Yeah, go for it there, Chrissy.
12: Look, I'm in Victoria, Pat, and to me it's unacceptable. We have got an unelectable and irrelevant opposition. They've got themselves now a new leader. So what? What's changed? I look back at Dave Hughes had a go at Victoria. He's been on a bit about it, rightfully so. We need more people like him because we just don't, but he's going to vote for the Libs. And I'd say to him, Dave, don't waste your time with that 12 years of them. Don't vote for them, whatever you do. We've got to look to change.
0: Who for the Libs? That's the opposition to Victoria.
12: Sorry?
0: Dave Hughes said he's going to vote for the Liberal Party, did you say?
12: Yeah, well, that's what I found in an article.
0: Yeah, because he's moved away. He's traditionally a left voter, but the Liberal Party is the opposition in Victoria. The current party in Victoria is the ALP with Ben Carroll.
12: That's right. Well, he's just another face, but it's the same old Labor, and that's what's wrong with Victoria. Yep. And the same with the Liberal Party, the same old Liberal Party. The issue that he brought up, and you tend to forget some of these things.
0: Yeah.
12: Commonwealth Games, they cost us $600 million. Who was accountable?
0: We haven't forgotten. We haven't forgotten. I don't think the Victorian voter has forgotten. You're right. I mean, that was just, you shake your head on that one. Oh, it just shows the arrogance of the government, doesn't it? And they went around, they said to everybody to win an election that they were going to fund the Commonwealth Games or bring the Commonwealth Games to Victoria. They went to all the regional areas and they said, oh, we're going to bring the Games here. It's going to be all so fantastic. And everybody said, oh, you're wonderful. We're going to vote for you. In the back of their mind, they're thinking, it'll never happen. Can you believe it? You just shake your head. And that's one of many examples. Victoria doesn't have enough money to build new prisons, says this message. They spend all the money and more on the suburban rail loop. That's right. So half the criminals are out and about. One so-called expert on Jackie Felgate's show, the Drive program on 3W, said incarceration doesn't work with young offenders. Well, the current system is not working either. So if incarceration doesn't work and what's happening now is a disaster, what's the third option? Rob has texted through, Pat, the reason people voted for the Labor government, 50% of the population depend on the government for their income, either employed by them or income support. So the government has ballooned out or fattened up the public sector so much. They're spending so much money on the public sector. So you're either working for the government, this is Rob's point, or your income relies on some sort of government link somewhere, because so much money's flowing out that you might go to a dinner party or a barbecue and say, no, I'll never vote for them. Oh, it's terrible. The machetes. Oh, the carjackings. Then you get into the polling booth. You think, oh, hang on a tick. I actually get paid because of it. And then you vote the other way, Rob's saying. But I think that the average voter in Victoria might have had enough, and they might even vote a different way, even if they are on the gravy train. Rick in Blacktown. Hi, Rick.
13: G'day, buddy. How are you?
0: Yeah, I'm good.
13: Good. I'd like to straighten something out. The word
0: You remind me of the Fonz. Okay, the Fonz. Sorry. You couldn't say, can you say sorry or you couldn't say something else?
13: It's been a 10-hour shift.
0: I had a feeling.
13: I'm actually talking about the word has been bounced around towards Pauline Hanson. Traitor.
0: Oh, traitor with Andrew Hastie.
13: Yeah.
0: Yeah, okay.
13: Yeah, let me clarify things, okay? So what Pauline's talking about is, yes, he actually is a traitor. A political traitor.
0: Right.
13: Nothing to do with his service.
0: Yeah.
13: Nothing at all to do with the fact that he served and she's not having a go at him for his service or at anyone else, an ex-serviceman. When she's referring to the word traitor, she's referring to the fact that
0: political.
13: He promised all the way along he wouldn't back elbow, and he did.
0: Yeah, okay.
13: And he's thought, you know what, it's the one word, let's have a crack at it.
0: Yeah. Well, I haven't seen the cartoon, and I mean, it's a hot political issue, so I know what you're talking about. I haven't actually seen the cartoon. I know One Nation use these cartoons on their social media, is it? I have seen some that float around there. I mean, you can be more satirical with cartoons and really exaggerate. And One Nation I'm guessing they got the idea from somewhere, and you get your political message across that way, and it's a bit fun and funny. And okay, yeah, that sort of makes sense. They've used the word traitor, and they're referring to him in the political sense. But when I hear you say that, Rick, it's a pretty powerful word, and they're using that word on the surface, as you explain, to talk about a situation, okay, but you can take a step from that situation, and it's not too far when you think about the other situation, which we shouldn't really to go into. It's still going through the courts, is my understanding, with Ben Robert Smith and all that, and we need to respect that process, and it's pretty hot, as an issue, I mean. So anyway, they used the word, and he got upset. Nicholas in Sydney. Hi, Nicholas. Nicholas.
14: Yes, hello.
0: Hello there. You're on, mate. What's up?
14: Oh, right. Okay. Yeah, sorry. I got distracted there.
0: That's okay.
14: But look, I just wanted to make a comment in relation to some of the lack of historical knowledge on some of the reporters. I've forgotten the name of the lady that was on Ben Fordham's breakfast show in Sydney. And she was talking about September the 11th, right? Mm-hmm. The attacks on the USA. And the statement was that this was the first attack on homeland attack on American soil. Look, there was a military skirmish between the United States and Britain back in 1812 that led to the destruction of part of the early version of the White House. There's also the attack on Pearl Harbor. That's two major historical incidents. I just can't believe how some reporters have no background knowledge of history, and they come up with these ridiculous statements. And
0: that's a common statement when it comes to 9/11. And it's so if I just repeat back to you what you said, the first terrorist attack on home soil in the U.S. in history, the 9/11 attack by al-Qaeda in that horrible situation that we all know. That still stands up for me. You're talking about Pearl Harbor. That's during war, and there was an attack on Pearl Harbor.
14: Hang on. Before Pearl Harbor, when the Pearl Harbor attack happened, Japan had not America had not been formally at war with Japan.
0: Yes.
14: The attack led to America declaring war on Japan and the Axis powers, right?
0: Yes.
14: In the 1812 war, that was a skirmish between Britain and the United States, the first military conflict after the United States gained independence and was accepted by the United Kingdom. But by 1812, tensions had started up again.
0: Yes.
14: And also there were skirmishes, border skirmishes by any standard, 19th century style terrorist attack by Mexicans across the American border during the American Mexican War.
0: Understood.
14: In that period.
0: Nicholas, you're right. There's been a lot of horrible things. And I guess your definition of terrorist, they're using a different definition when they are using that phrase. So causing terror and not being part of whatever it is, the Japanese were outside that, you could describe that as an act of terror, and maybe it's just a definition thing. But good, your points are right that, they're saying it's the first time, but sadly, you've got a few other examples for us of those sorts of things happening. Russell Setright, health and wellbeing very soon, and a few more calls as well, because you're on the line, Paul and Karen. We'll talk to you soon.
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0: And Paul's in Melbourne. Hi there, Paul.
29: Yeah, Pat, just on COVID, I absolutely believe COVID happened and is real, I mean, based in part on the fact that I caught it myself. But I do think that 5-6 years on, we still don't officially have an explanation of where it came from, how it got out, who caused it, one of the worst pandemics the world has seen. You know, was it a wet market? Was it a bio lab? Who was doing what in the bio lab and who funded it? And I think, you know, it would be fair to actually have an answer to that. But I believe when the Morrison government asked China to slap tariffs all over us for his impudence. On the subject of Victorian crime, and talking about China, it's actually a crime in China if you're a manager in a state-owned enterprise and you lose money. Or waste money. You can actually get the death penalty for that in China.
0: It's going to be far. But I do like the idea of making it discourage it in some way. If you waste money for the government. And China, I think, well, they've embraced capitalism, but it's more communism where most people are working for the state. So I guess they've had to do it that way, Paul.
29: Well, you know, possibly they've got their own way over there. But, you know, $600 million, you know, you think about all the hours people have to work to earn the money to pay those taxes.
0: Yeah, yeah. Oh, that's
29: and
0: right.
29: And there's no value returned to them.
0: Yes.
29: You know, why is that not just an outright crime?
0: That's an interesting point. You think about the amount of money that has been flitted away and it's been was shown through that report that 30% of the big build went to corruption. So you think about how hard you in Victoria had to work to earn that money, then pay that to the government, and it's just flitted into the ether. It's gone to corruption, whether it be the bikies or the ghost shifts that, you know, people just put their name down and got paid or whatever. It just went nowhere and you had to earn that and it just had no value and no productivity. Oh, if you think of it that way, what an absolute waste. Karen in Altona Meadows. Hi, Karen.
30: I'm a big Cats fan. Very disappointed on what happened the other night on the Cats vs Fremantle. They lost by that.
0: The Cats v Fremantle. Yeah, yeah. Well, Frio Well, minor premiers, so they've sort of found their mojo after being beaten by Hawthorn. So what's going on now? Who's left?
30: I think Zach
0: Brisbane.
30: Left.
0: Brisbane won tonight.
30: He's part of the Geelong team, isn't he?
0: Who?
30: It's the Adelaide. I'm not sure if he's part of Geelong. I think he is. The name's familiar.
0: Yeah.
30: And Zach Bavis has left. But anyway, they put up a big fight. I thought that was good, you know. And as Fremantle was probably the leader, they took on, the ones that were really good. There's always next year. He had given them another half an hour. They're in front at one stage.
0: Yeah. Now, they didn't lose. The game was just too short. You know, the siren just went. Interesting point. You're right. Another half an hour, they would have won. Let's talk health and well-being.
28: Now, on Australia Overnight.
1: Need some health and well-being advice?
28: Russell Setright is one of Australia's best-known naturopath and herbalists, and he's waiting to take your calls.
1: 133-693.
0: Do you follow the footy, Russell, the NRL or AFL? Are you sort of a sport-type person?
2: Well, I'm a sport type person. I don't follow it as much as I did when I was younger. I was Bobby Fulton fan way back in those days. So
0: yeah.
2: Where you live, you tend to follow it. I probably follow the Panthers a bit now.
0: Yes.
2: Because we've got a club that's nearby. So maybe it's where you live more than anywhere else.
0: Well, that's true. And because it's part of the culture, isn't it? And being, in various cities and towns, sport's a big part of it all. It's finals time as well. And I guess if you're like me, that's when you really start to pay a little more attention because it gets exciting. So, just wait for the, you're buying at the very end. Let's talk about this study about sugary soft drinks. There's even more evidence now why we need to sort of rethink drinking or consuming too many sugary soft drinks, Russell.
2: Yeah, look, I think it's when you look at studies, you've got to look into them and just say, well, there's no real proof that they establish that whatever we're having with the soft drinks or sugar proves these things. But we've got to look at them and say, well, if they're very large studies, and one of these studies is 112,000 people over a long period of time, and they found that men and women, they separated men and women, who drank at least one sugary soft drink, and that was like your normal soft drinks or sweetened drinks and energy drinks, it increased the risk of stomach cancer by about 2.5 to 3 times. Mm. And you look at that and say, well, that doesn't prove that a can of soft drinks going to cause stomach cancer. No, it doesn't. But it gives you a lot of evidence that say we're moving that way. And when you look back at times ago, with cigarette smoking, for instance, we couldn't prove that cigarette smoking caused lung cancer. That's why it lasted so long. But every time you did studies with thousands, millions of people, it came up with the same result. People that smoked a lot had a much higher incidence of lung cancer. And we've got to look at the sugary drinks. People say, well, sugar's good for you. It's needed for energy. Surely it can't cause heart disease, diabetes and cancer. Well, the evidence is saying that it can. And one of the biggest studies looking at it was heart disease, and we're looking at 2024 study with 22 million people, 47 different trials, came up and said it does increase the risk of cardiovascular disease and diabetes quite dramatically. So then I've looked in and said, well, surely is there a good study that says having a soft drink is good for you in any way? Well, if you're diabetic and you're on insulin and the levels drop down too low, you need to get a burst of sugar.
0: Yep.
2: Yes, it could be beneficial, but there's no positives.
0: And I guess this applies for, this might be sort of digging in a bit too deep, but sugary soft drink says it all. But they've got these zero type soft drinks as well, where they say zero sugar. But I think the processed nature of the food or the drink is what we're talking about. So I'm assuming it includes that as well, whether it's got zero on it or not. You're drinking the fizzy stuff.
2: Yeah, it's interesting. One of the studies found that having the zero sugar didn't increase the cancer risk. I mean, that last study. But Other studies have found that it does, but the diabetes risk we're looking at does go up with these artificial sweeteners. And there's other studies as well saying artificial sweeteners can cause real problems. So I think what we've got to look at here all up is that there's no positive in having, apart from taste, people say, I really like that. You're paying more for it than petrol, which is very expensive at the moment, for a glass of sugary water with a bit of flavouring.
0: Yeah, and with the brand.

0: pattern that you need to slowly get out of.
1: Well, that's right. And the people who manufacture these are quite smart in putting things together that really, one, look good, two, make you feel good, and taste great. So why wouldn't you eat it? And also the marketing, you know, when you leave the supermarkets or even when you leave one of the stores that's selling just clothing and you're going on the out, you go through a little windy way out to go to the cashier and you're passing all the lollies and sweets and chocolates on the way. So that marketing to get you to have more of these is there. And, of course, if anyone with kids would know, when your kids go through that aisle, that's when they drag themselves on the floor and kick up a stink and say, I want one of those, Mum or Dad.
0: Yes.
1: We've all been through that one. So the thing is, they're going to your natural addiction, and one of those addictions is sweet, and therefore we do become addicted to it. We get addicted to the taste. And way back to when you were small, that child that got dragged through that aisle and then got given the sweet because you didn't want them screaming the place down. And I remember my grandmother did the same. So if I was a good boy, I got a lolly. If I was a bad boy, I didn't get a lolly. Mm. So it becomes, I've been good. I need something that's going to make me feel better. Bang goes the lolly. So you've got that psychological push towards it. You've got the advertising push towards it. You've got the good taste.
0: Mm.
1: And to overcome those three, it's not easy.
0: No.
1: I think I've mentioned before when I was working in laboratories, I remember the tea lady, Mrs. Bell, her name was.
0: Yep.
1: And I'd have a cup of tea with about 4 teaspoons of sugar in it.
0: Yes.
1: And I loved just it. Now I couldn't stand sugar in tea at all.
0: Mm. Well, as you say, and companies or somebody has discovered or worked out that, the human body is addicted to that sweetness. And we consume sweet foods in a normal way through evolution, because we can get that sweetness. They've built a factory which can then extract all the sugar, put it all in ice cream, and put it all in soft drink. And I sound like the fun police here, but that's what's happened. And we're consuming it in a different way than we were built for. And these companies are saying, isn't this good? Because they just keep on buying it. I wonder why, because it tastes so good and the body gets addicted to it. 133693, health and wellbeing continues after this.
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3: 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Hi, Pat and Russell. What do we do eat? Everything is processed. Cheese, bread, anything pickled, meat. There is nothing that is not processed, says this message, Russell.
5: Well, they're right, and unfortunately, that is a big problem we're having. You know, the fresh food is definitely a lot better. It becomes a little bit harder to get hold of. It's a bit more expensive in some, not every time, but it can be more expensive to have fresh food. So therefore, the easy meal comes out of the freezer, into the microwave, bang, you've got it. Then we've got the processed meats, and they're full of nitrates as well. And the evidence is showing that these taste great, but their nutritional quality compared to fresh foods is nowhere near as good. So I agree, it is difficult. We're living it differently where our time is precious and we haven't got the time to sit in the kitchen and cook all these things. If you can do a day where you say, look, I'm going to spend a couple of hours cooking, cook a bigger one and you can use that fresh one, put it in the little freezing boxes, put it in your freezer and then thaw those out. You've made something there that you can cook later on just by heating up. That can help as well. But if you choose fresh fruit, it's much better than using ones that come in processed foods. So what I do is whenever the blueberries are on special, I grab a punnet of those blueberries. And they don't last to go into the freezer. But if you had to, frozen fruit is as good in nutritionally wise as fresh fruit. So you can do these things with frozen. Frozen fish is okay. But avoid the processed meats and junk foods that way. Be careful when you look at something that says low in fat or no sugar, and you want no added sugar, and you look at what they're putting there to get round that, so that sometimes the selling on the front page of it sounds good, but when you read the back page, which is 30 or 40 ingredients long, as soon as you get to that, you know that that's ultra processed, best to be avoided.
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24: Hello, I'm Dusty Fitzpatrick. Australia's energy minister says our fuel stocks are stable despite the latest escalation in the Middle East conflict. Jamel Wells reports.
25: Chris Bowen says Australia's closely monitoring developments after Iran-backed Houthi rebels took control of several islands in the Red Sea. The move threatens a key global shipping route used to export much of Saudi Arabia's oil. Mr. Bowen says Australia has 41 days worth of petrol in reserve, 32 diesel and 30 days worth of jet fuel. He says the developments are likely to push fuel prices higher.
26: The ongoing war in Iran is doing nothing to improve the fuel supply around the world.
25: Jamel Wells reporting.
24: The federal government says an investigation will be carried out into another Optus network outage. Police in Victoria, Tasmania and South Australia have checked on customers who struggled to contact 000 during the hour-long interruptions. Optus has apologised for the incident and says no adverse outcomes have been reported. Police have been called to a One Nation event in Victoria after an altercation involving a volunteer and a member of the public. The incident unfolded during a meet-and-greet barbecue in Melbourne's northwest for state One Nation candidate John Barnes. Those involved have described the ordeal.
27: Another old bloke in there who I filmed pushed me, and then the old bloke comes out and he's just shoving me out the gate.
3: You just threw one of our volunteers to the ground.
27: Yeah.
3: Okay.
27: And he's an elderly man.
24: That audio thanks to Nine. Josh Adokar's NRL career is in the balance after he allegedly tested positive to cocaine. The Parramatta Eels star was pulled over by police for a random roadside test in Sydney. Adokar's management says he is seeking professional support. A machinery incident at a mine in central Queensland has left a worker fighting for life in hospital. The man in his 70s suffered chest, face and abdominal injuries at Crinum Mine near Emerald. The Australian Chamber of Commerce and Industry is calling on governments at all levels to do more to help small businesses. Research shows a third of small businesses considered closing in the last 12 months due to costs and red tape. Spokesperson Andrew McKellar says they deserve help.
0: We don't want to see small businesses becoming the punching bag in the economy. We've got to make it easier for small business to make ends meet, to reduce the complexity and the layers of red tape that they're having to deal with.
24: Also making news, the peak body of independent grocers has accused Woolworths of intimidation tactics after workers were caught swarming two Perth IGA stores, and a 15-year-old boy has been rescued after clinging to his capsized fishing boat off the coast of Alaska for 2 days.
23: With the 6PR app, you have the power of 6PR in the palm of your hand. So add it to your phone now. Perth 6PR.
24: Brisbane is through to the AFL's Final Four, the Lions defeating the Crows 144-91 at the Gabba. In AFLW, the Eagles have held off the Lions 46-41. The Sharks are through to the second week of the NRL Finals. Cronulla's defeated North Queensland 26-16 at Allianz Stadium. Sharks 5-8 Braden Trindle says it wasn't the prettiest match.
1: That's semi-finals footy, mate. Just playing to the death and a few tries there. Thought we were in the lead for a bit, then sneaking back, and then I was a bit back and forth, but good solid game in the end, and very proud of the boys.
24: The Dolphins are through to the preliminary finals after a 26-16 win over the Warriors. Shiza Alibi has taken out the Group 1 Maccabi Diva Stakes at Flemington, and in supercars action, Brody Kostecki has taken pole for the Bend 500.
23: 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Download the 6PR app now. Your city, your station. Perth 6PR.
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24: Around the country, Canberra mostly sunny, heading for a top of 21 degrees. In Melbourne, a late shower or two with a top of 23. For Sydney, sunny with a high of 23 degrees as well. Brisbane, partly cloudy today with a top of 24. Cloudy in Perth, heading for 21 degrees. Adelaide showers and 21 degrees as well. Partly cloudy in Hobart, heading for 22 degrees. For Darwin today, a sunny day on the forecast with tops of 35 degrees.
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6: 133-693.
4: And Shane's on the line in Rye. Hi there, Shane.
7: Yeah, g'day, mate. Always a pleasure.
4: Yeah, same to you, mate. So you phoned to speak to Russell, our naturopath and herbalist?
7: Yeah, always love your segment too, Russell. We've talked before many times and, you know, always beat that other thing because I believe in what I'm doing. But generally, what's your take on electromagnetic radiation and frequencies from all these devices that seemingly everybody's got and we're all using them around children and stuff? And what do you reckon? Do you reckon it is really safe for children's development, both in the radiation and frequency problems and obviously behavioural problems? We know there's a serious problem there with the children at 2 and 3. You've got these devices in their hands getting hooked on it like a pokey machine. But generally, what's your take on it, Russell? What do you think of the biology of the body and this technology, especially with children's development?
8: Okay, interesting. I published a paper on electromagnetic fields and a paper that I did many years ago, a long time ago. It was in nutritional and environmental influences on birth defects in Australia. And one of those I looked at, the environmental, was things like microwave ovens close to power lines, all of the things that you're talking about, computer screens and so on. And I found that there was definitely an increase in the risk of birth defects. One of them was electric blankets as well, which is interesting. So in my studies of looking at it closely, I found that there was an increased risk of changing compared to people who weren't exposed to these of different conditions. I didn't look at child development in that. I was mainly looking at younger. But it does show that they do have an adverse effect. And we've seen lots and lots of movies about the big companies telling them there's no problems at all. Don't worry about it. It's good for you. No worries about being near a tower. There's no increase of cancer. I've got my doubts. Electromagnetic fields do have an influence on the body. They can change things. But I don't want to be over the top and say you can't be near a phone tower that's going to do or cause you damage. But I think that I wouldn't like one in my backyard, and I wouldn't like high tension wires going over the top of my roof. And I'm careful about electromagnetic fields being too close to them for long periods of time.
4: This is a text coming through. Hi, guys. I'm up late. Just realised that stressed spelled backwards is literally desserts. Currently testing this theory with a tub of ice cream. Anyone else midnight snacking? And that's to your point where it tastes good and the body likes to comfort itself with these processed foods and often high sugar.
8: Yeah, look, there's no doubt about it. And we've all been guilty of that. And you still are. I mean, I like my dark chocolate, which is 80%. But, you know, I've got to be careful because the whole block all disappears. Other people must be stealing my chocolate.
4: Oh, for
8: sure.
4: It
8: can't be me eating it.
4: No, no way.
8: So it can't be that. But, you know, that wanting to eat it is there. So you've got to control it. Just say, look, I'm just going to have a couple of bits. And then, you know, later on, did I really have a couple of bits a minute, a while ago? Maybe just another couple. You've just got to be careful with these things. It's not easy, and everyone's got something they're addicted to, and it normally, luckily with the 80% dark chocolate, there's some good studies that are telling me that a couple of pieces are actually good for me. So that gets me past that, but, you know, it's too easy to eat a whole block, and that isn't good for you, and that could go just when you're doing some work, break it off, next minute someone's eating it all on you. So you've got to be careful with all of these sugary things that they are designed to make you want to have more. And then they sell more, make more money out of it. And also you've got to realise the processed food industry is really was the tobacco industry changing what they can sell.
4: Oh, how interesting. Yeah, well, that's right. I mean, if you just look at it that way too, it's industry. There's somebody making a lot of money from this, and that person's probably getting up early and going for a run and staying fit and healthy and selling you the sugary stuff and getting the great lifestyle while you're sort of buying into their bank balance. Michael's in Brisbane. Hi, Michael.
12: Good evening. How are you?
4: G'day, Michael. What's your question?
12: More of a bit of an insight into the sugar side of it. Just briefly, 2016, I was diagnosed as a type 2 diabetic, placed on insulin. Fast forward to 2022, and I was struggling to maintain my sugar levels, having highs, on average high of, well, 3 month high of 17, 18, sometimes hitting in the high 30s in hospital. I then went to a diabetic educator, which I see every month. I also joined up with a diabetic specialist to see every 3 months. Moving forward, I have 3 month average blood tests. And when I go to the shopping centre, the only areas I go to is the fruit and vegetable, the protein section. I do not go anywhere else other than to get my sardines or mussels. I don't go into the processed food whatsoever. I now have a rolling average 4 years later of 6.1. I also wear a permanent monitor just in case I do get a few lows at night, where the alarm goes off. And as a supplement, in case I do get a low, I only use an up and go. It gives me that little bit of a kick to get me out of bed to monitor and get myself back on track. And my fridge and cupboards are empty as I choose to go to the grocery store to get some exercise for my legs and my health and just buy what I need for that day.
3: Yes, it's there you are, Michael, and it's so good that Michael shares that, Russell, don't you think? Because it takes that sort of discipline, you know, from the point of even the cupboards, I won't fill them up, I'll make sure I take a walk. All the elements of his life are now organised in a way where he's beaten the diabetes issue.
8: That's right, and as he mentioned, he doesn't go to the aisle that's got the junk food in it. That's very important. And, of course, a lot of the supermarkets have those aisles on the way through the checkout. And they even wind you through them, some of them, where you're getting constantly presented with the food that you shouldn't be having. And that's designed for the kids as well. So I think that's something that shouldn't be there. It should be a separate section where you have a choice. You shouldn't be forced to walk through an area of junk food. And good on him for doing that. And he's put the right things in place. And that's what I was saying with the chocolate. If you got it there, that's the risk. Don't have it there. So don't go and buy three blocks of chocolate because they're going to disappear much more quickly than one block. So when you're looking at those things, don't buy milk chocolate or that stuff either. Mm. But if you're going to look at having something that's a bit of a treat, have a healthy treat. You know, Greek yogurt by itself is good without the artificial sweetness and added to it. You put a couple of blueberries in it. Tastes great. And you'll soon get used to a little bit of a tartness with it. Yeah. But then you're getting your protein, and you're getting your essential fats, which is good, but you're getting low carbohydrate. The cereals and boxes that you sprinkle in and then add milk to it, they're not good. We weren't designed to eat those, so have your fresh fruit and veggies, just like he said, and he's brought something that was potentially going to affect his lifestyle quite dramatically in the long term, down to a manageable level, 6.1 compared to 17 to 25 to 30. It dramatically changed, and it's all with lifestyle, not drugs.
3: 133693, the number to speak to Russell Setright, Health and Wellbeing. Sandra, Maggie and Louise will get to you. And the text from you, Jen, about saccharin. We'll also read Jen's text and your calls, 133693, after this commercial break.
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3: A question or comment for Russell.
29: Oh, this is what I rang about, but I couldn't believe it. I was eating tiramisu, and I thought I would be the only one, but obviously not, who have a nibble before they talk.
3: Yes.
29: Russell, can you put me onto a painkiller? My hip is constant, my knee. At the moment, I'm on oxycodone and it's not worth a pinch of.
8: Wow. When you're taking something that's very strong and that's not having any effect, are you taking paracetamol with that?
29: Well, this is 5 milligram and it's... You know, there's not a lot in the packet. I find Panadol extra stronger than that. But I just wondered if you had a strike. It's my hip and my knee. It's really painful.
8: Yeah, I'm just getting at that to find out what you're taking to make sure that anything we suggest is not contraindicated. Because you're taking OxyContin, which is a fairly potent, and you've got to be very careful with that, and you don't take any more than your doctor prescribed. You've got to be very careful with that because it can lead to serious side effects. Quite often people mix paracetamol with that. If your doctor says that, that's fine, that's okay, but you've got to be very careful of having anything with codeine with it as well. So just be careful of what you're putting together for pain. Now, with the knee, some of the things that are going to help is with the inflammation. PEA, Palmitol, which is you can get in a combination with turmeric, curcumin. Those two together actually work quite well in helping with pain, such as knee pain. But it's not something that's going to take it and half an hour later the pain's going to go. It's something that you take each day and the pain gradually reduces. And you can buy them separately. PEA, you can buy separately as well. Just follow the directions. Normally it's 300 to 600 milligrams twice a day, but you just follow the directions on the bottle with those things. And you'll find also the omega-3 fatty acids in fish oil or Liprinol, which is a green lip muscle extract. That can help as well. That combination can be had together. It can be taken with your other medication, but always check with your pharmacist if you're taking other medications that these are okay to take with it, but they are non-addictive and they don't contain any opioids. So that's what I would suggest. The other thing, of course, is some of the rubs that you can put on. They can help as well. And knee support. You can buy at the pharmacy, you'll see a number of knee supports. You can get one of those you put around the knee, and that helps stabilise it a little bit, warm it, and that can help quite a lot with a painful knee.
3: And Maggie's in Adelaide. Hi, Maggie.
0: Pat and Russell. Now, firstly, may I just preface that I have had a lifelong history of chronic allergies. Fortunately, my eczema dermatitis is under control, thanks for injections that I take. But now, my eyes, that is my main question tonight. On top of already having severely dry eyes, and I've got the different drops for that, like many others, it is this season seems to has been and is particularly bad for allergies, you know, relating to the nasal passages, the eyes. I also have a tendency to have a little bit of a allergic whatever to certain preservatives, and And so recently then my GP, without me quite knowing which preservative, he prescribed Zetacin. He figured, looking at the already taken for the dry eyes was Icovis or Cyclosporin, and there was one preservative in there, and he thought, well, the Zetacin could be okay. And I've been still using that until it runs out, and it seems to be all A-okay.
3: Well, that's good. Maggie, let's get Russell in there. There's a lot of medication there, which I'm sure you're tracking what Maggie's
8: saying.
3: There is a lot,
8: yes.
3: Yeah.
8: Look, preservative-free artificial tears, as they quite commonly call them. The preservative-free is the trick that you must get. And you can ask your pharmacist. They have a range of those there. And some of them are very good, and people swear by them. And then another person can use that same one and find it doesn't work as well. But preservative-free is the answer. You did mention you did try some of those. You did mention some had preservatives in them. I think chatting to your pharmacist who's there at the coalface, he's getting the people coming back and say, this worked, this one didn't work, and he can give you some really good advice on which eye drops are best. The eyes are very important, and it's something that you'd always talk to a professional about when you're looking at the drops. The pharmacist is the best guy there, naturally your GP, but involve your pharmacist in this as well. And anything that you're taking for the eyes, make sure that it's the right thing to take. And the filling around with anything with the eyes, I think it's very important that you have your ophthalmologist, your doctor involved in that, because the last thing you want is anything that affects your vision. But what you're talking about is allergy, dry eyes, and those particular drops are fine, but make sure they're preservative-free.
3: Health and Wellbeing, every Sunday morning with Russell Setright, taking your calls. That was Maggie, so let's go to Louise in WA. Hi, Louise.
1: Russell?
3: Yes, he's listening
8: yes,
3: to
8: Louise.
3: You, Louise.
1: Hi, Russell. Fustigen and the amount of sugar that's in it, could you help me with that?
8: Sugar and what was the
3: Sustagen. Sustagen, that powdery thing that you put in your drinks.
8: Yeah. I've never looked at the sugar content on that, but they've got to tell you on it. Yeah, it's a meal replacement Sustagen.
3: Yeah.
8: And it was when I was in the pharmaceutical industry, we did a number of meal replacements for hospital people, nasogastric feeds. Sustagen wasn't one of them, but that moved from the hospital to be general, so people would use that in everyday living, and it can be a benefit in people who aren't eating a lot. They can have that as an additive to the meal to give them a balanced meal. But the amount of sugar in it, I'd have to have a look. I honestly don't remember the amount in it. It's been years since I don't have sausage in myself.
2: Mm.
8: But some of those meal replacements can be fine, but you need to take into account the additives that are put in them now.
3: Right.
8: When they've moved things across from hospitals' nutritional status and nasogastric feeds into something that people want to buy, taste suddenly becomes very important. Where in hospital, taste isn't all that important.
3: Yes, so that way, yeah, they start to add things. So what are you looking at when you turn it around? Okay, so you're having sausage and you think, oh, it tastes pretty good this. I just want to see how much sugar's in there. And you don't want to have hidden sugars in something. There's nothing worse. You think you're doing something right. You think it's healthy, but then there's the hidden sugars in there. You turn it around. What are you looking for? You see numbers, you know, X amount of grams for whatever. Do you just sort of compare it to what I do is I might get this one and that one and think, well, this is a smaller number when it says energy or carbohydrates, so that might be the better choice. A bit of a guide as to what we can look for, Russell?
8: Look, I think there's a bit of sugar in most things. Of course, our natural sugar's there, but that doesn't mean it's good either. If you're having a couple of glasses of fruit juice, you're getting a lot of sugar. You're not getting really the advantage of the whole fruit. And you're having a lot more of the juice than you would have if you just ate the fruit. If you eat a whole orange and you squeeze that, you get just under half a glass, where people will get 100% orange juice and have a full glass. And, you know, so they're having equivalent of, say, three oranges in one hit. And that's not a good thing. So even though it says good for you, oranges, eat oranges, much better for you than the juice, because the sugar is then concentrated, because you're getting a lot of it that you wouldn't get if you're eating the whole fruit. The same when you're reading the side of it, you see it's got sugar added to it, then really you should be avoiding anything with added sugar. You've got to be careful of that. Now, if it's a dietary, something that's added, like a sausage, and that was a brand name, then you've got to look at that sugar amount and say, okay, it's got the equivalent of 3 teaspoons of sugar, which is 15 milligrams of sugar, grams of sugar. And that would be considered to be okay to have in a day. And you say, all right, that's all right. But when you look at what goes into a soft drink, it can be 8 teaspoons of sugar and 40 grams of sugar in just a can of soft drink. That's definitely not all right. So in one of those, you've had a week's worth of sugar in one hit. But if you had half a teaspoon of sugar to make the medicine go down, for instance, and that's all you had in a day, that's nothing. It's not going to be a problem.
3: Laura in South Yarra. Hi, Laura.
5: Hello. Hello, Russell. I was buying this chocolate that they sell at the health food section at the supermarket until this guy told me, oh, there's 10 teaspoons of sugar in that block of chocolate. Anyway, there is an alternative one. Of course, you have to add a sweetener to chocolate because cacao is naturally bitter.
8: I don't mind that bitterness.
3: You can get used to it. But anyway, yes, Laura?
5: Yeah, well, there is a brand of chocolate called Solomon's Gold. It's dark chocolate, 80%, 70 or 80%. And they add coconut sap sugar to it. Is that much better?
3: Ooh, interesting. What do you think? Yeah, with coconut type sweetness?
8: Yeah. Well, I have my coconut water, or I have a glass of coconut water a day. I don't know that brand, so I can't comment on that, but your 80% is good. And yes, it is a bit bitter. I don't add any sugary flavourings to it to overcome that. I actually have got to like that bitter taste. And yes, there is. If you add the whole block, that's what I'm saying, don't eat the whole block. You know, a couple of pieces of what you have a day. The danger is that block sitting there, so make sure you put it somewhere out of sight. Otherwise, it will suddenly disappear, and then you've had your 10 teaspoons. But again, then you look at that. In that whole block of chocolate, there were 10 teaspoons of sugar. And when you consider that compared to a can of soft drink, that's not as much. And that's got a lot of nutrient value in it as well, and some beneficial things. But still, you shouldn't eat a block of chocolate in one sitting or one day. That's the warning I'm giving you.
3: Russell, thanks again. We appreciate every Sunday the health and wellbeing segment, and thanks for being here. Have a great day.
8: My pleasure.
3: And week. Yeah, thank you, Russell Setright.
8: Thank you very much. Take it easy, everybody.
3: Russell Setright, every Sunday morning, health and wellbeing. Russell is one of Australia's most well-known and experienced naturopaths and herbalists. He's been doing this segment, whether it be here on this radio station or on the telly, over many, many years, and he joins us every Sunday morning with his segment. So keep that in mind every Sunday to join us here for Russell. The quiz, just hot off the press. Ethan has the 20 questions here. Ethan's rolling quiz. Our producer, 133693 is the phone number. The rolling quiz, time to play now. The prize is the Pestrol Rodent Free Max. So this is a great device. You just plug it in, thanks to pestrol.com.au. It's the Rodent Free Max. No chemicals, no poisons. You plug it in, you switch it on. It uses a technology to repel those rats and mice. Very handy, because they're in there, you know, they're in the walls and the roof, and this will just create an environment where they disappear. It's called the Pestrol Rodent Free Max Rolling Quiz. Phone now to have a go at the quiz. For example, how many legs does an insect have? There you go. That's number 4. 133693. What force pulls objects towards the center of the earth? There you go. Number 8. Let's do it. The rolling quiz. 133693. Phone now.
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3: The prize is the Pestrol Rodent Free Max. It's worth $140 and it'll be yours if you can answer the questions and win the quiz. They're hot off the press. 20 questions. Last person standing gets the prize. 133-693. Joe is first up. Hi there, Joe.
13: Hi, Joe.
3: Going well, Joe. Number one, how many hours are there in a full day, Joe?
13: 24.
3: Number two, who won the historic NFL game played at the Melbourne Cricket Ground, the MCG, on Friday, so a couple of days ago? Who won the game? Do you remember?
13: The 49ers.
3: The 49ers, the San Francisco 49ers, taking on the Rams in Los Angeles, 27-7. Correct, number two. Number three for you, Joe. How many sides does an octagon have, Joe? How many?
13: Eight sides.
3: He's powering through. Number four, rolling quiz. How many legs does an insect have?
13: Six.
3: Here we are. Yeah. Number five, how many colours are in a standard rainbow?
13: Five.
3: No, not five there, Joe. Let's go see Ray in Perth. Hi, Ray.
14: Hi, how you going there?
3: Going well, Ray. We're up number five, 20 questions to get the prize. How many colours are there in a standard rainbow?
14: Seven,
3: correct, at number five. Number six, who am I? Born on this day in 1969. I died from a heart attack in 2022, and I'm regarded as one of the greatest cricket bowlers ever. I was born on this day, Ray.
14: Yes, Lily.
3: Oh, not Dennis Lilly, no. Somebody who passed away more recently, and it was a shock when it happened, younger person. That's Ray. Justin and Frankston. Hi, Justin.
15: G'day, Pav. How are you, mate?
3: Going well with the rolling quiz here, Justin, number six. Who am I? I was born on this day in 1969. I died from a heart attack in 2022, I'm regarded as one of the greatest cricket bowlers ever. Who are we talking about?
15: Would that be Shane Warne?
3: Shane Warne it is. Here we are, born in Upper Ferntree Gully, Victoria, 1969. He was only 52. The Australian cricketer, he's widely regarded. Yep, it's all there. Warne took over.
15: And he took about 1,000 wickets, didn't he?
3: I tell you what, he did too. I was looking right at that. Well done, Justin. 1,000 wickets, international wickets at a test and one day nationals. There you go. Okay, so number six. Oh, that was number six. That's Shane Warne. Number seven, which primary colour do you get when you mix yellow and blue together, Justin?
15: Orange?
3: Not orange there, Justin. What about Mark in Canberra? Hi, Mark.
16: Hey, buddy. How are you?
3: Good, Mark. What primary colour do you get when you mix yellow and blue together?
16: Purple.
3: Not purple there, Mark. So it's 133-693. You can get back on, by the way, to our listeners who've played. It's a rolling quiz. You jump back on to win the prize. Brett. Hi, Brett.
17: How's it going?
3: I'm good, Brett. At number seven, what primary colour do you get when you mix yellow and blue together?
17: Green.
3: Green you do at number seven. Number eight. What force pulls objects towards the centre of the Earth? The guy sitting
17: gravity.
3: Gravity. That's right. The guy Galileo with the apple on the head. Number nine. How many days are there in a leap year, Brett?
17: Oh, now that's got me. 366.
3: Oh, it didn't get you. Number nine. Number ten. On September 11, Australia marked the 25th anniversary of which major historic global event? You know this one?
17: September 11, the Twin Tower attack.
3: That's right. At number 10. Yeah. That's right, Brett. Okay, so 20 questions to get the prize. We're at number 11. How many squares are on a standard chessboard?
17: I think it's 8x8, so 8 times 8 is...
0: 48. No, wait, 8 of 60.
3: You've got the maths.
0: 64.
3: Yeah. 64. Oh, no, hang on, you hit the wrong button there. Sorry, Ethan's gone to the wrong hotkey. 64 it is.
0: Yep.
3: Number 12, which planet is known as the red planet, Brett?
0: Mars
3: at number 12. Number 13, rolling quiz. What is the chemical symbol for gold?
0: AU.
3: AU, it is too. Number 14, finish the saying, bite off more than you can.
0: Chew, which is what I always do.
3: That's right, so do I. Makes life interesting. Number 15, Ansett Airlines was placed into voluntary administration on this day. What was the year? Oh, there you are. Ansett Airlines placed into voluntary administration on this day. What was the year, do you think?
0: I'm trying to think. I know that New Zealand Airlines might have picked it up for a while.
3: Yeah.
0: I'm going to go 1998.
3: Not a bad guess there, Brett, but not 1998. Hi, John in Sydney.
1: Hello.
3: John, Ansett Airlines was placed into voluntary administration on this day. What was the year? So our last call said 1998. It was later than that. Ansett Airlines was placed into voluntary administration on this day.
1: I think it was 2000.
3: Yeah.
1: 2001.
3: It was 2001. Number 16 for you, John. Rolling quiz, we're getting there. Which Disney movie featured the song When You Wish Upon a Star?
1: The
3: little fella. The Disney.
1: Pinocchio.
3: Correct. Number 16. Number 17. Which body organ produces insulin?
1: The pancreas,
3: it does. Number 18, John, we're getting there to get the prize. What is the only bird that can fly backwards?
1: Oh, my
3: flapping
1: gosh.
3: Flapping its little wings.
1: Penguin?
3: No. They waddle away, but we're talking about flying backwards in the air. And also these birds can sort of stay still, can't they, Ethan? They sort of flappity flap flaps. Maybe?
2: I guess so.
3: Yes. All righty. Is it Ray? Ray in Perth? Is it where we're at? Hello, Ray.
5: Yes, hi. It's a hummingbird.
3: Hummingbird, yes, at 18. Correct. The only bird that can fly backwards. Number 19, which sea lies between Europe and Africa? That big warm sea is called?
5: The Atlantic.
3: Oh, no, it's not there, Ray. Terry in Sydney. Hi, Terry.
6: G'day there.
3: Terry, only a couple to go to win the prize with the rolling quiz.
6: Wow.
3: Do you want to have a break? No, Ethan, no, we can get this one, or maybe we should. No, okay, here we go. We'll give you this question, Terry. Which sea lies between Europe and Africa?
6: Oh, that's the Mediterranean.
3: It is the Mediterranean. One more to go, Terry, and we're going to do that now. Here we are. That's right. We're going for the prize. Who am I?
6: Oh, yeah.
3: I am a US singer who was in a band called Chicago, and I had a solo hit called The Glory of Love, featured in the Karate Kid movie Part 2. Right, so this person, so I need a name. He was in Chicago. Then he went off and did a solo song. It was a massive song associated with Karate Kid Part 2, and it was called what? Oh, no, hang on. Oh, The Glory of Love. I've given you that. But what was his name, the guy who sang the song, The Glory of Love? Well, it's a bit sort of...
6: I had my fingers crossed because I really wanted that prize. I definitely... Sorry, but I really don't know who
3: Terry.
6: He is.
3: All right. No, we've got to move on. This is going to be a tricky one, but that's okay. That's all right. Let's go to Henry. Oh, we'll take a break. All right. Henry and a few others, just stand by because we'll get to you very soon. That's the final question. Do you know the answer? The song is The Glory of Love. It was a massive hit. What is his name who performed that song? Let's find out after this.
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5: Okay, rolling quiz. The prize is the Pestrol Rodent Free Max. Thanks to the wonderful people, Andrew and the crew at pestrol.com.au. Rolling quiz, last question to it's Henry in Malvern. Hi, Henry.
6: Good morning, Pat.
5: Number 20, the final question here. Who am I? He's having a birthday today too, this person. I'm a US singer. I was in the band called Chicago, and then I had a solo hit called The Glory of Love, which featured in the Karate Kid Part 2 movie. What is my name, Henry?
6: I think he's got a bit of a funny name. Peter Cetera.
5: Yeah, a bit of a funny name, but that's him. Peter, yeah, Cetera, Cetera. That's him. Congratulations, Henry. Well done, mate.
6: Thank you.
5: Did you get to Mabel's? Somebody took me to Malvern Road today, actually. Or yesterday. The coffee shop there on the main drag, Malvern Road. Do you go there, Henry?
6: I have. It's very nice there.
5: Very nice, yeah. I think it's the scone. It's famous for its more for everything. All right, we'll get your details and we'll get you this prize. We'll send it to you and congratulations. The Rodent Free Max belongs to you, Henry. Now, we're going to get you... You got the song there, Ian? Henry, can you just introduce for us on Australia Overnight, here is The Glory of Love. Over to you, Henry.
6: And now playing for you The Glory of Love by Peter Cetera.

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19: Australia Overnight, heading to news now. After news, we'll meet one of the stars of a musical that's coming to town. It is the musical that has Sally Field's role. It's Mrs. Doubtfire. The musical is coming to Melbourne, and Susie Mathers is playing the role in the movie that Sally Field played, so Daniel's ex-wife Miranda. Of course, that great movie with Robin Williams. That's coming to the stage. We'll meet one of the stars very soon, and we'll talk about a spring salad, the grilled chicken salad with a creamy herbal sauce for spring. That sounds nice. We'll talk some food and take your calls. 133 693, the weekend edition of Australia Overnight. Here comes the news, everybody.

0: People you know. 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
1: Hello, I'm Dusty Fitzpatrick. Australia's energy minister warns the latest escalation in the Middle East conflict will push up fuel prices. Saudi Arabia has closed a critical oil pipeline after it was attacked by drones which were launched from Iraq, while Iran-backed Houthi rebels claim to have taken control of several islands in the Red Sea. Chris Bowen says Australia's fuel stocks are stable for now, but the latest development is disturbing.
2: The ongoing war in Iran is doing nothing to improve the fuel supply around the world and is pushing up prices of oil. We're seeing that in the markets even overnight, and that will inevitably also flow through to Australia.
1: The communications watchdog will carry out an investigation after an Optus outage led to some callers struggling to contact 000. Police in Victoria, Tasmania and South Australia have carried out welfare checks on more than 40 callers affected by the hour-long interruption. No adverse outcomes have been reported from the incident, but Communications Consumer Action Network's Carol Bennett says the failures can't continue.
3: We have an opportunity to fix this system. There's a bill coming before Parliament this week. Now, we could have domestic mobile roaming, which would enable, when your phone isn't able to connect to your provider's network, it can connect to another provider's network.
1: Police are investigating after a scuffle outside a One Nation election event in Victoria. It's understood a volunteer and a member of the public were involved in the incident in Melbourne's northwest. The ordeal unfolded during a meet-and-greet barbecue with state One Nation candidate John Barnes. A woman who fell 30 metres down a cliff in the New South Wales Blue Mountains has been airlifted to hospital. The woman has been treated for injuries to her arm, abrasions and back pain. Industry groups are urging the federal government to exclude backpackers from a proposed overhaul of Australia's migration system. The tourism, hospitality and farming sectors warn restricting working holiday visas will cause workforce shortages and threaten regional communities. Research has found almost half of Australian pet owners would find it hard to pay vet bills if their pet is injured. More are taking out pet insurance. Canstar Sally Tyndall says owning an animal is a long-term financial commitment.
4: 45% of pet owners would struggle to pay or need to consider taking out a loan or put it on their credit card if their pet required an unexpected medical procedure costing $3,000.
1: Also making news, the death toll from a ferry fire in the Philippines has risen to 35, and the consumer watchdog has issued a recall alert for coloured contact lenses sold on fast fashion retail site Shein. The ACCC says the packaging solution for the lenses could be contaminated with bacteria.
0: Wherever you go, take the stories that matter with you. 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
1: Brisbane's dreams of a third AFL premiership are alive and well after a win over Adelaide in their sudden death semi. The Lions have secured a 144-91 win over the Crows at the Gabba. Lions' Dane Zorko has told Seven his side stepped up.
5: The boys are in. They're working hard on Monday, Tuesday, Thursday. Ready for a big game and we deliver just nice.
1: The Sharks are through to the second week of the NRL finals with a 26-16 win over the Cowboys. The Dolphins are 80 minutes away from the grand final after upsetting the Warriors 26-16 in Auckland. The Finns fighting back from 16-8 down to earn themselves a week off. Ben Shelton is the last American standing at the US Open. The 23-year-old will take on top seed Alexander Zverev in the final. And Aussie canoeist Jess Fox has won the 6th K1 World Cup title of her career.
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1: Around the country, Canberra mostly sunny, heading for a top of 21 degrees. In Melbourne, a late shower or two with a top of 23. For Sydney, sunny with a high of 23 degrees as well. Brisbane, partly cloudy today with a top of 24. Cloudy in Perth, heading for 21 degrees. Adelaide, showers and 21 degrees as well. Partly cloudy in Hobart, heading for 22 degrees. For Darwin today, a sunny day on the forecast with tops of 35 degrees.
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14: Australia Overnight. Now, Susie Mathers is an internationally acclaimed musical theatre star, currently getting ready for a great onstage performance in Mrs. Doubtfire, the musical. Yes, you'll remember the movie. Sally Field and Robin Williams, Mrs. Doubtfire, is now on stage. And joining us on the line is Susie Mathers. Hi there, Susie.
15: Hello, how are you going?
14: Not bad. So you're currently rehearsing for the show and it starts in October.
15: Yes, we start rehearsals in October and head on to stage in November. So I'm doing lots of prep work in the lead up to meeting the whole cast and getting started.
14: Oh, so what sort of prep work? Is it part of the magic of, looking at a script, thinking about, because when we arrive, it's all there, it's wonderful, but all the work that happens in the lead up is interesting because you got to sort of glue it all together in your mind and then perform it.
15: Yeah, absolutely. And it's kind of getting show fit as well, starting to sing a bit more, making sure that the songs are sitting in the right spot, getting underneath the character and doing your research on what you want your interpretation to be of this particular role. So there's a lot of, reading the script and analyzing it and going through it in a more academic sense before you get it on its feet and start feeling it emotionally.
14: And you've got a lead role there. Miranda is who you'll be playing on stage. It's Daniel's ex-wife, the role that Sally Field played in the movie. That's you.
15: Yeah, it's very exciting, actually. I up until this point in my career, I've been, princesses and good witches and young juvenile leads. And now that I'm a mum myself, to be playing the role of a mum feels quite life imitating art, I think, is the expression. So, yeah.
14: Oh, there you go. It's an evolution for you as a performer.
15: Exactly, yeah. Yeah, no, I'm very, very excited about it.
14: And what about comedy? Mrs. Doubtfire is something that is fun and jokes and these sorts of things. So is that different to, land a joke and make sure you take the audience along for the ride?
15: Yeah, absolutely. I mean, that's one of the things about live theatre that I love so much is that, you know, something is funny on the page, but it may not land with the audience, or you don't think it's funny on the page and the audience think it's the funniest thing they've ever heard. You know, it really is, the audience are that last element of the show to make sure that everything comes together. And you know, some nights things get a huge laugh and some nights they don't, and that's the joy of live performance. I love that so much, is that you do get to play and add that additional element of what's going to happen next into the performance.
14: Australia Overnight, Susie Mathers is on the line. Mrs. Doubtfire, the musical, is starting. Susie, so it starts in Melbourne. Is that where we can get tickets first up?
15: Yes, it is. We are opening at the Princess Theatre in Melbourne. Actually, I'm very much looking forward to that because it is the last theatre that I am yet to play in Melbourne. So I'm very, very much excited about getting into the gorgeous Princess Theatre. And then from there, we come to Sydney at the Capitol.
14: And everybody asks about the movie, don't they? They say, is there pressure? The movie, so, you know, everybody loves the movie. So now you've got to bring it to the stage and it's a musical. Yeah, is that something on your mind?
15: Yeah, look, absolutely. You know, I'm a child of the 90s. Mrs. Doubtfire was part of the fabric of my childhood. I loved the movie growing up and, you know, already so many people are saying, oh gosh, do you get to say these iconic lines? You know, the whole time is such an iconic line of Sally Field, as Miranda Hillard. And, there is definitely pressure, surrounding that because there are expectations of how that's going to land. But I do think one of the cool things about bringing a movie to the stage is you do get to elevate the story. You know, there's all new songs, there's big dance numbers, there's you can see everything unfold in front of your eyes. And that, you know, that's the magic of theatre. It's the best art form, in my opinion.
14: And the story, I mean, the premise is sort of inherently funny, isn't it? So, you know, that he wants to get closer to his kids, so he has to pretend to be Mrs. Doubtfire. I mean, that's sort of, that is, I guess you need to pull it off, don't you? But the idea's funny. I mean, Robin Williams, of course, pulled it off. That's a big part of it as well, making that work. But that's okay. That's not a massive challenge. I mean, people sort of, have seen it on the screen, so they'll understand it when they see it on stage.
15: Yeah, absolutely. And, you know, it is one of the, you know, the heart of the story is that a father will do whatever it takes to spend time with his children. And, you know, I think people really resonate with that. This, you know, that love is at the heart of it, and that he will do anything to be in their life. And, you know, that is innately funny, seeing someone, you know, go to such lengths to be able to spend that time with them. And, you know, one of the best scenes, I think, in the movie is when Robin Williams is going through all the different characters, and you see him as, you know, Barbara Streisand and I think Liza Minnelli at one point. And, you know, with the stage show, you know, you are going to see that happen in front of you. And I just think that's super cool. I've been reading the script and it is very, very funny. Yeah.
14: Do you carry the script around and you sort of just sing while you're sort of doing things around the house? It's in your back pocket, learn the lines.
15: The fact that my 4-year-old daughter can finish the song that I sing in the show is probably an indication of how often it gets sung around the house.
14: Yeah. And you're going to watch the movie to prep. Yeah. Obviously you'll sort of watch the movie. That's part of your prep.
15: Yeah. Absolutely. I actually watched the movie with my kids a couple of months ago. I've known for a while that I'm going to be playing this role, and starting to introduce it to them so that they know what mummy's about to go off and do. And I watched it again, and it was really great to just kind of connect with it again and have that preparation, in the lead up. But I do think I probably won't watch it again too much, right, so that I can really be in the musical version of it and in our storytelling and try and, obviously take a lot of what Sally Field has done with the role into the rehearsal room, but also find where the essence of Miranda sits within me as well. You know, it's always a challenge when you're taking on an iconic role like this, you know, like a Sandy from Grease or the likes, and it's finding how that character fits with you so that you're not doing an impersonation, but you're still doing justice to the role.
14: Is there a similar role in the past that you can lean on? I know it's a bit, you know, because you said Sandy in Grease, or is there, I guess you've just got the experience and it just continues on with this new role.
15: Yeah, I think, look, she is as well a loving mother. And my experience of that of late, is quite fresh. You know, I have 2 4-year-old children. And it really does change your life completely when you have kids. And, being able to kind of lead into that lived experience and really bring that into this particular role of playing a mum, I think is going to be very valuable.
14: 2 4-year-olds, twins.
15: I do. Wow. I have 2 4-year-olds.
14: Yeah, right.
15: Yes.
14: Yeah. Is Melbourne home? So you're performing to like your home, city first up?
15: No. Well, it was home for a while, but I now am based in Sydney. I grew up in Perth originally, so I'm a bit of a, I'm a traveller, which I think, you know, it does, it sort of come with the nature of being in the musical theatre business in Australia is you are on tour a lot. And so for a while I've based myself in Melbourne, but currently I'm in Sydney.
14: Right.
15: Yeah.
14: What happens when the little ones say, Mum, I want to get into musical theatre like you? What advice do you give them?
15: Oh, look, for me, you know, follow your dreams. I think it's something I've definitely done with my life, and I'll encourage them to do the same. At the same time, you know, they can do whatever they like. I do believe my daughter has a slight inkling for the performing arts. And so it'll be interesting to see where she takes that. But of course, you know, we'll encourage her in any way possible. She said to me the other night, Mummy, I want to be a singer like you or a doctor.
14: Right,
15: go for it. Either right. Or. Yeah.
14: All right. So tickets on sale now. Yeah, you can get tickets now. Yeah, it's a good idea to probably get some tickets now.
15: Yes, I would. I know the first week is selling very, very well. I tried to get a ticket the other day and there wasn't one left. So I would rush in and get your tickets as soon as possible because I think this one is going to run off the shelves, as you should say. Yeah.
14: Yeah, for sure. Mrs. Doubtfire, the musical, tickets on sale now starting in Melbourne. Susie Mathers, thanks for joining us on Australia Overnight.
15: Thank you so much for having me.
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0: on Australia But Not, we're talking food, and Mel Leonello joins us again, nutritionist and food expert from My Little Kitchen and the author of Easy Italian Dinners. Mel is back on the show. Hi there.
1: Hi, Pat. Nice to be back.
0: Should we talk spring? Something, spring starts to happen and the sun shines. Anything we can think about in the kitchen with this weather change or this season change?
1: Yes, for sure. I have had a burst of inspiration this week with this chicken salad that I have made, I'm not even joking, 3 times.
0: I love that.
1: Because it's just so light and fresh, and I feel like with the sunshine that's coming and the warmer days, it just feels nice to get back into, I guess, you know, spring and almost like a little bit of summer food.
0: And chicken salad is very spring, isn't it? And it's sort of it's light and good to put together for this time of year.
1: It is. And in this one, I marinate the chicken in lemon juice and then I add the lemon zest into the dressing. So it's really light. It's really bright. It's got lots of beautiful herbs in it, which is great for this time of year as well, because it's really when, you know, your herb patches start really busting. So I think it's a really great one to make. And it's one of those ones that you can kind of add anything you like to it. You know, if you've got half a tomato left over in the fridge, fine, throw it in. The sauce kind of brings it all together.
0: Okay. Oh, so you can add whatever you like in there, so you can sort of be a bit freer with that, as long as you have that base, that chicken, would you say, marinated in lemon juice and some herbs?
1: Yeah, so I like to marinate it for a little bit, maybe just if you've got time on your side and you're a very prepared person, you could even do this the night before, but unfortunately that's not me. So I'll do it for about 15 minutes before I cook the chicken, and you're just going to squeeze the juice of a lemon over some chicken thighs. So if you've got, you know, 3 or 4 chicken thighs, that's 1 lemon. If you're going to cook more than that, then you might need some more lemon juice. And if you wanted to use the bottled lemon juice because you don't have any fresh ones, that's okay too.
0: What's the thing with chicken thighs? Any sort of tips there? Because the chicken breast is the thicker one and a bit drier. The chicken thighs have a bit of juiciness about them. So you go for the chicken thighs.
1: Yeah. They've got a little bit of fat to them, which helps them retain their moisture when they're cooking, which I really like. I find that chicken breast is a little bit, like you said, too dry. And I think it gets a bit tough sometimes when you're cooking it, especially if you're going to be grilling it, because it just really starts to, you know, become a bit leathery, especially on the outside. So if you prefer that, of course you can use it, but I prefer to have chicken thighs when you're making, you know, a marinade and a salad. You've got a bit more room to work with all of the nutrients going on in there and the way that it produces a really nice, moist, juicy piece of chicken at the end.
0: Australia Overnight, Mel Leonello's here, nutritionist, food expert from My Little Kitchen with the food segment Australia Overnight. Did you say you've made it 3 times this week?
1: I have. I should have just made a big batch, but I just keep making enough for, you know, just me and my husband every time.
0: Yeah, right.
1: But then I'm like, oh, I feel like I could eat that again, so I've made it again. But it's really good.
0: Everybody needs a massive bowl in the house, isn't it?
1: Yes.
0: You know? It's like, where's that big bowl? Because I just want to throw things
1: in
0: there.
1: And lots of containers, so then I could just portion them and put them in the fridge. Yes. I just need to, you know, be a little bit more organized. But I feel like, you know, we all say that during the middle of the week when we're sort of running from pillar to post.
0: And are you drizzling the sauce on it afterwards or adding the sauce?
1: Yeah, so once I've marinated the chicken in the lemon juice, I will just pan fry it in just a little bit of olive oil. That's all. During the cooking, I might put a little bit of salt on it because I think, you know, you always need to season your food. So I'll do that. And then basically I just cut the chicken up into thin little strips, set that aside. Into the salad, you can put whatever veg you like, really. But at the moment, and the 3 times that I've made it, I keep using iceberg lettuce, which is in season and very affordable at the moment. Same with avocado. So I put that in.
0: Oh, yeah.
1: And then just some cucumber. So very, very simple. Place the chicken on top, and then with your sauce, what you're actually going to do is, if you've got a little bar mix, a little blender, a bullet blender, something like that, you're going to put a cup of Greek yogurt in there with half a cup of water. You're going to put a big pinch of sea salt, black pepper if you like it. Then you'll put a whole bunch, like a bunch that you buy from the supermarket, of coriander, stems and all. Put that in there. The same again with a packet of dill, or if you've got, you know, that growing in the garden, just a small handful. Mm. And then you're going to put the lid on it, blitz it up.
0: Right.
1: It should all pulverize into a beautiful green color. If you've got them on hand, what I did last night was actually add a couple of teaspoons of capers in there as well. And it was absolutely beautiful. So I highly recommend that. Taste it, see if it's, you know, seasoned enough. If not, adjust to your heart's content. If you've got a bit of leftover lemon juice, you can put that in there as well. That's fine. And then serve the salad with the warm chicken on top that you've all chopped up, and then a really generous drizzle of the dressing.
0: Sitting outdoors? Not yet. The sun's been out.
1: Not yet. The sun has been out, but it's still a bit chilly at night. Yeah. Hopefully soon.
0: 133-693, any salads that you might be making at home with different ingredients, with the capers, as you say, and that beautiful sauce. Blueberries, is that going too far? Some people put blueberries in salads.
1: Some people do love to do the fruit and vegetable combination in salads. I mean, one that I really love as well is putting peaches and tomatoes together. We're not quite at the season for that yet. But I always do that in summer. Why not? If you enjoy it, go for it.
0: Can we see this online? Can we see this on My Little Kitchen, the recipes there, the sauce and also the chicken thighs and how to prepare that and put it all together?
1: Yes, it will be there over the weekend. So you guys are getting it very, very first. Nice. So I am just typing it up as we speak.
0: Okay. Big bowl, sharp knife. You need a sharp knife for the chicken too. Yeah. Every kitchen needs a sharp knife as well.
1: I think every kitchen needs a sharp knife, but if you don't have a sharp knife, then I always think that those serrated knives with the white handles, you know, I feel like and this is just speaking from my experience, I feel like every Italian household has the serrated white knife in the kitchen. Seems to be something that we all have. That'll do as well. You know, you don't need fancy stuff to make good food.
0: My Little Kitchen, Mel Leonello. You can see it on social media. And thanks for being here again as we talk food in Australia overnight, Mel.
1: Thanks, Pat. Always a pleasure.
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5: Sunday morning edition of Australia Overnight, the 13th of September 2026. Great to have your company. I hope all is well. I am Pat Panetta, and Ethan is here too, and we'd love to hear from you. 133-693 is my phone number. What universal unmutable laws, when I ask you that, I mean, you know, things that just are, you know, like the universe, we don't know why. For example, when you go to the supermarket in your pajamas, or you think, I won't shave today, or nobody will see me, I'll just wear these old sort of daggy clothes and jeans and I'll go into the office. And every time, of course, you'll bump into the boss or somebody or a client or maybe somebody that you're romantically, you know, linked to, and you think, oh no, they're there and I've got me, UGG boots on. It just is. I don't know why. When you make the decision, you just know it will happen. So that's sort of a universal law. 133-693. Let's make an Australia Overnight list of things that just happen and we don't know why. Like that example. I've sort of thought of that as because coming into the program, getting ready for the show at midnight, I had one of those days where I was out and about a lot. I mainly sort of go home and then I'll sort of do some prep for the radio show, then sort of get ready, you know, have a shower and do all that stuff and then get into here. But different sort of day today. So I arrived at the radio station and I'm at the back there and I just sort of make myself at home, took the shoes off because the feet hurt a bit and I just feel a bit, you know, sloppy with the T-shirt and the jeans are all, you know, just a bit sort of like an unmade bed, as they say, and Rex used to say. And of course, that's the day the whole footy team are here and I'm walking past everybody. Hi there. G'day, I'm Pat. I did the overnight show. So there you are. Yeah. When you're not ready, that's when they appear. What do you think? Any examples? Can we make a list? Might be fun. 133-693. Things that happen and we just don't know why. Some papers are arriving for Sunday, front pages of the Sunday Herald Sun, the Melbourne paper. The Hawthorn Hawks, Jack's jumping out of his skin for prelim is the headline. Hawthorn's Jack Ginnivan and teammates were soaking up the finals atmosphere yesterday at the open training session in front of adoring fans ahead this week of the prelim final against Brisbane at the MCG. So we're heading towards the grand final in a couple of weeks, but prelim finals and semi-final, and then that's the big game. So we're getting there, and the Hawks and Brizzy going well. Also an exclusive story featured on the front page of the Sunday Herald Sun. 1,500 more cops is the headline. Labor will flood Victoria's streets with 1,500 extra police officers to crack down on the crime crisis. I like the sound of that. And build a new training academy in the West as part of a major crime fighting pitch to voters ahead of November's state election. Premier Ben Carroll will today unveil the pledge to boost police numbers on the front line and remove bottlenecks in the recruitment process. There you go. They might win the election with that one. Oh, more promises. Anyway, but that crime is an issue across the nation and especially in Victoria. So that's featuring in the Sunday papers there. Let's look at the Sunday Tally, which has also arrived. Front page, New South Wales students to face Limit on screens. Writing wrongs is the headline. Students will be restricted to as little as 15 minutes screen time during lessons as the Minns government takes drastic action to reverse plunging test results to introduce next year these changes and mandated in 2028. The new policy will also require students to learn using pen and paper for at least 1 hour a day as part of the back to the books approach. Front page of the Sunday Telly. Should we go back to pen and paper? All the digital devices. I guess if you go into a classroom today, you've got screens. Don't you get your pen license anymore? That was so much fun getting your pen license. It took me a long time to get off the pencil onto the pen, as far as, you know, get the official piece of paper. Anyway, should we do that? Do you think going back to the basics approach is the way to go? 133693, front page of the Sunday Telegraph is there. We'll put that one over here. Sunday Mail, the Brizzy paper's here as well. Mass exodus as Queensland hospitals put patients at risk is the headline. Nurses pull the plug is the bigger headline on the front page of the paper there. Burnt out nurses are leaving hospitals in droves as they struggle under insufficient staffing, and they say it puts patients at risk. Nurses like Kiralee Pawley, who's pictured in the paper here, are lifting the lid on conditions in Queensland hospitals as exclusive data reveals 2,422 quit in 2024-25, the worst exodus in 4 years. Lots of pressure on nurses there. That's featured in the front page of the Brisbane Sunday Mail. Also, Finners are grinners. Redcliffe dares to dream after stunning Waz in the finals thriller. So this is the NRL, more finals action there, and the Brisbane AFL Lions also featured in the front page. Raw pride, Lions maul Crows at the Gabba. Yeah, they absolutely ran over the Crows, didn't they, the Brisbane AFL team. Masterclass to keep three-peat alive. Well, there you go. Yes, they're going for the third in a row for the AFL grand final, the Brizzy Lions. Holy moly, and they look good too. Alrighty, what about the Sunday Age, which is here as well, front pages of the paper. This one here has arrived. What have we got here? Gig economy is the headline. Should Hannah have to buy a ticket to a concert for her son, Jasper, if he sits on her lap? Dunno. Photo of Jasper, he's a cute little fella. And there's his mum, Hannah. Should he have to sit with her? Should Hannah have to buy a ticket at a concert for her son, Jasper, if he sits on her lap? Why gig economy? Okay, so she's bringing a little boy, sits in her lap. Oh, yeah. He's not using a seat, is he? The little fella. Melbourne's housing growth defies Labor's targets is the headline as well. Front page of the Sunday Age in Melbourne. Brakes on urban sprawl failing. Almost half of Melbourne's new housing approvals are concentrated in the city's outer growth corridors, despite Labor's push to prioritise building new homes in established suburbs and curb the urban sprawl. Can they really build all those homes? This is all about supply, isn't it? You've got to get some more homes built because of the housing crisis. You've got Albanese and Jim Chalmers fiddling with the budget and encouraging people not to buy homes with the capital gains tax and to not sell homes, not to do anything, to just sit there. There's no supply or demand. Anyway, so this is about building more properties in Victoria. There were 20,252 dwellings approved across Melbourne's seven growth area municipalities in the last financial year, accounting for 48% of all the metro approvals, okay, according to the Bureau of Statistics. Labor wants at least 70% of new housing to be delivered in established areas, okay, which makes sense. I don't know how you feel about that, you know, because if you go too far out of the city, you can't access train stations, hospitals and those facilities, and you've got to build that as well. So if you're building the dwellings closer to hospitals and schools and things, you know, you save that issue of just plonking people out in the paddock somewhere. But of course, then it's high-rise living and apartments and these sorts of things, and the big homes, you've got to sort of develop that. Do you really want a mansion? You're going to mow the lawn, clean all the rooms. I mean, it's nice if you can afford it, I guess. But, you know, a smaller, nice apartment somewhere, and you're located somewhere nice, and it's a nice place. You get the shower head, the big sort of rain. That's all I need. A nice shower, a nice bathroom. That's all I need. With the big rain gauge. What do you call it? The rain, just a big shower with the big sort of water coming out. Labor wants at least 70%. I've read that. The government committed to the split in the 2023 housing statement. Okay, all right. So there you are. That's featured. So it's talking about building new homes in Victoria. It's an issue. They want to build them in the city, but they're going to be out in the suburbs. Okay, on this day, Sunday the 13th of September. How are you feeling in there, Ethan? David Clayton Thomas was born in Surrey, England on this day, 1941. The British-Canadian singer with Blood, Sweat and Tears. The nine-piece US band had their biggest hits from 1969 to 1970, like this one, Spinning Wheel. Let's go, Spinning Wheel, Blood, Sweat and Tears.

0: Australia Overnight Weekend Edition. It's Sunday morning. Great to have your company. I'm Pat Panetta. 133693 is my phone number. What's on your mind, Australia? Join the conversation across the nation. 133693. Text line 0477 693 693. It depends on how many homes. It depends on how many are in the home, says SA. Houses, not homes, are bought. Exclamation mark. Did I say something wrong there? Houses, not homes, are bought. Yeah, okay. I'm not sure what I said. Alrighty. Tom, Pat, what are the semi-finals that you're talking about? There are only three matches left in the AFL, two prelim finals and then the grand final. You're right. It's the semi-finals. We're getting confused. Semi-finals is this weekend, which is now, which are done. Three games to go. Yeah, so we're in the prelim finals. No, we're in the semi-finals weekend, then the prelims next week, and then the grand final. Very exciting. And we'll be on the air then. I've got a Sunday off. I've got a family wedding. That might be during the grand final time, which will be a coincidence, or maybe it's next week. But, yeah, we'll be on the air during the footy finals, which will be very exciting. 133693 and also the text line 0477 693 693. Weekend edition of Australia Overnight.
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0: Sunday morning edition of Australia Overnight, 133693. Today, the 13th of September, as we get into Sunday. Thank you for your text there. Was it SA? You were saying, so that's the initials associated with the text, that the paper was saying homes. The newspaper said homes when I was reading the headlines, and are you saying it should have said homes are bought, houses, I see, houses, not homes are bought. So the paper says, With just 30% in greenfield growth areas, the policy is designed to put more homes closer to jobs, public transport and services, more houses or homes. Okay. Alrighty. And another text saying that I need some sandals. Here I am talking about walking around with my socks on. You must think I'm some sort of weirdo. So anyway, yeah, good pair of sandals. Always awesome. Arthur in West Footscray. Hi, Arthur.
10: Good morning, Pat. Good morning, Ethan. You know, when you're talking about milk bars with Matt Batten last night with nostalgia, the Polly Waffle is still sold at 48 Monash Street at the milk bar, and you can probably get the Redskins and anything you like at the milk bar there.
0: Right. So 48 Monash Street is called the milk bar, is it?
10: No, it's called Yo-Yo's.
0: Oh, Kiwi I see. Stop. That's a good one.

0: and she had no clothes
1: what?
0: On.
1: We couldn't Hang on, sorry, I got distracted by... So where were you? You were on a bus, did you say?
0: No, we were waiting for the bus at
1: waiting
0: Barclay
1: for a bus.
0: Street.
1: Barclay Street, Footscray.
0: West Footscray, yes.
1: West Footscray.
0: And she appeared out of nowhere.
1: Right.
0: And then she tapped me on the shoulder and offered me a stubby with no clothes on.
1: And she was naked.
0: Yeah,
1: offered you a stubby.
0: She got to the task, they took her. Oh, everyone was just laughing. I didn't know what to think.
1: Right. Did she live nearby? And she walked out of the house.
0: She appeared. And then I was driving like past and she was doing it again, stopping cars, and they took her away in a straitjacket and she done it again. And it was crazy.
1: Okay. Yeah, now, when was this? This is a few years ago now.
0: Quite a few years ago. Yeah, but
1: something you don't forget.
0: Yeah. Look, how can you not laugh when someone just comes like that in the middle
1: of
0: summer?
1: Yeah, a bit of a shock, yeah. Well, anyway.
0: Yeah, that was crazy.
1: There you go.
2: You're crazy, boy.
1: There's a lot of stuff going on out there, Arthur. All right, mate. Well, thank you. No problem. Arthur West Footscray. Now, another text. I love it that every word, I do actually genuinely, appreciate that, I was saying to Ethan, you know, we have such a wonderful audience who listen to so much of this program over the weekend and really pay attention to every little detail, which is just magnificent. You wouldn't sort of find that anywhere else. So Pat, surely the footy commentary team will be on the air during the footy finals. There won't be any footy on when you're on the air, says Tom. Yes, but we'll be on the air during the footy finals, period. You know, so I'll comment, you know, we'll just get a bit of the vibe. I won't be calling the footy. That does go to the footy team. They call the footy. I do this show. All right. Here we go. Top 10 signs of a classy man. This will be interesting. According to European fashion brand Peter Hahn, who commissioned a study on what is classy. Top 10. We'll go from 10 to 1. Here we go, Ethan. This is for a classy man, okay? Number 10, wears crisp white shirts.
3: Oh, okay. I don't do that. That's,
1: don't you?
3: No.
1: No, every man needs a good crisp white shirt.
3: I don't even think I own a white shirt,
1: really?
3: To be honest.
1: Oh, you've got to get one with a nice collar.
3: Yeah, I don't have one. No? I don't like ironing either. So.
1: Yeah, I know. They sit in the cupboard, then you get to iron them. But you have a white T-shirt?
3: I've got a white T-shirt. Like, you know, one of those $5 ones you'll pick up at Kmart or something like that.
1: Yeah, that's right. That's a job. They get a bit sort of, you put them in the wash a couple of times and they stretch. All right, you need a crisp white shirt. Everybody does. Ready to go. Number 9, always smells nice. I was at a few perfumeries today.
3: Oh, really?
1: Well, just when, you know, I was out and about at shops thinking I might need, well, you know, Chemist Warehouse got all that stuff too.
3: Yeah, yeah.
1: Always smells nice. 8, owns a tailored suit. Ethan, no? Oh, there you go. You need a shirt and a suit. What if you're invited to something special?
3: Yeah.
1: What do you do? What if you have to go to the races? What if the radio station said, Ethan, we've got the OB at the races. You've got to be there, you know, at the Melbourne Cup. You're going to have to wear a suit.
3: Maybe I'll ask Mr. Lawney to buy me one.
1: Yes, put an expense claim in.
3: Yeah.
1: If you want me to go, you're going to buy me a suit.
3: That's a good idea.
1: Yeah, well, that's fair enough. Owns a tailored suit. Oh, my days of the tailored suits. I've got one which I got from somewhere, which I guess I could wear that one. Number 7, knows when to admit he's wrong. This is one that politicians always deny. Mr. Albanese is always trying to squirm out of something. If he just said, I was wrong, let's move on. So
3: he
1: that's something, that's integrity.
3: Position, remember.
1: He changes his position. No, it wasn't me. No, no, I didn't say that. Number 6, has a firm handshake. That's me handshaking. Firm. But you can't over squeeze. They're strange when people do that.
3: I know. That is one of the weirdest things ever because I'm not very strong with the handshake.
1: You really grip.
3: And then
1: it's aggressive.
3: I remember Matthew Richardson who works here.
1: Yeah, he's a strong guy though.
3: Yeah, I shook his hand and,
1: you fell over.
3: Wow.
1: Ah!
3: Felt like my bones were cracking.
1: He's a champion, Matthew Richards. Do you remember him, Richardson, as a footballer?
3: Oh, I do, but he was
1: a full forward.
3: He's a bit old for me, you know.
1: Yeah. Oh, mate, yeah, he's got strong hands. Don't worry about that. He can mark that ball and kick a few goals. Okay, number 5, takes his hat off when indoors and in the company of women. So just, you know, having some integrity. Take your hat off. Be nice. Open doors. Number 4. I'm acting like I've written this. I'm just agreeing with everything. Stands up. This is a guy wearing his socks. At the radio station. Stands up when women join the dining table. Oh, that's nice.
3: I don't know about that.

0: know, see, but you're young and maybe they'll think, you know. But for me, oh, even that might be a bit creepy. Hello, everybody. Number three, takes pride in his appearance. Yeah.
1: Yeah, I think so. I think that's a given. I think everyone does that, don't they? You don't have to be a man, like a man to do that. I think everyone does that.
0: Yeah. I was saying to, because I was a bit sort of relaxed again today, I saw the footy people, there was somebody working, who we all love, on the overnights program for a long time, and he'd come in his pyjamas. Do you know that? Because he was, I think you mentioned on the air, Woody'd come in sort of half pyjamas. It's funny. He did the overnights sort of Monday to Friday, and it's so taxing. And he just said, oh, I'm just going to go on to work, get my jammies on. Number two, holds the door open for others. Yeah. Don't slam it in someone's face.
1: Yeah.
0: Number one, top 10 signs of a classy man, respectful of women. Now we've got time for the top 10 signs of a classy woman. According to European fashion brand Peter Hahn again, he commissioned the study. Number 10, wears dresses tight enough to show she's a woman, but loose enough to prove she's a lady. Well, they could just fit correctly.
1: Yeah, that,
0: not too sort of raunchy.
1: I'm confused by that.
0: Yeah. Number 9, reveals cleavage sparingly. So again, don't, you know, just keep it classy. Number 8, this is okay. It's a family program. No, it's an adult program. Number 8, doesn't downplay her intelligence. I like that. Of course.
1: Yeah.
0: Not this sort of ditzy thing. This is who I am. If you don't like it, see you later. Number 7, always smells nice. Same thing. Got to go quick here. I don't know. We're going to hit a break. Number 6, doesn't wear heels higher than she can walk in. Yeah. Number 5, accepts compliments graciously. Thank you. Yes, I do look nice today. Number 4, never drinks directly from the bottle. Just sort of swigging from the bottle. Number 3, confidence. This is the top 10 signs of a classy woman, according to the survey. Number 2, ages gracefully. Yeah, we all have to do that, don't we? Number 1, wears subtle makeup. There you are.
1: Oh.
0: You learn something every day on Australia Overnight. 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
0: On the text, hi Pat, I think you missed one sign of a classy woman. Don't inject your lips to look like a fish. Yeah, thank you. White shirts are needed for funerals and weddings. Correct, you need a crisp white shirt, and Ethan needs one in his wardrobe. Just Googling white shirts here. Country Road men's white shirt, $79.95. I think you're going to spend more than that.
1: Oh, it's 50, too much.
0: Gazman, $59.95, a Gazman. You need a really classy white shirt. I'm going to go down here. You can get one made. Connor, no, go down, go down. MJ Bale, $100. I think you need one with a nice collar. Here we go, news.
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12: Hello, I'm Dusty Fitzpatrick. Australia's energy minister says our fuel stocks are stable despite the latest escalation in the Middle East conflict. Jamel Wells reports.
19: Chris Bowen says Australia's closely monitoring developments after Iran-backed Houthi rebels took control of several islands in the Red Sea. The move threatens a key global shipping route used to export much of Saudi Arabia's oil. Mr. Bowen says Australia has 41 days worth of petrol in reserve, 32 diesel and 30 days worth of jet fuel. He says the developments are likely to push fuel prices higher.
20: The ongoing war in Iran is doing nothing to improve the fuel supply around the world.
19: Jamel Wells reporting.
12: The federal government says an investigation will be carried out into another Optus network outage. Police in Victoria, Tasmania and South Australia have checked on customers who struggled to contact 000 during the hour-long interruptions. Optus has apologised for the incident and says no adverse outcomes have been reported. Police have been called to a One Nation event in Victoria after an altercation involving a volunteer and a member of the public. The incident unfolded during a meet and greet barbecue in Melbourne's northwest for state One Nation candidate John Barnes. Those involved have described the ordeal.
21: Another old bloke in there who I filmed pushed me, and then the old bloke comes out and he's just shoving me out the gate.
22: He just threw one of our volunteers to the ground.
21: Yeah.
22: Okay.
21: And he's an elderly man.
12: That audio thanks to Nine. Josh Adokar's NRL career is in the balance after he allegedly tested positive to cocaine. The Parramatta Eels star was pulled over by police for a random roadside test in Sydney. Adokar's management says he is seeking professional support. A machinery incident at a mine in central Queensland has left a worker fighting for life in hospital. The man in his 70s suffered chest, face and abdominal injuries at Crinum Mine near Emerald. The Australian Chamber of Commerce and Industry is calling on governments at all levels to do more to help small businesses. Research shows a third of small businesses considered closing in the last 12 months due to costs and red tape. Spokesperson Andrew McKellar says they deserve help.
23: We don't want to see small businesses becoming the punching bag in the economy. We've got to make it easier for small business to make ends meet, to reduce the complexity and the layers of red tape that they're having to deal with.
12: Also making news, the peak body of independent grocers has accused Woolworths of intimidation tactics after workers were caught swarming two Perth IGA stores, and a 15-year-old boy has been rescued after clinging to his capsized fishing boat off the coast of Alaska for 2 days.
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12: Brisbane is through to the AFL's Final Four, the Lions defeating the Crows 144-91 at the Gabba. In AFLW, the Eagles have held off the Lions 46-41. The Sharks are through to the second week of the NRL Finals. Cronulla's defeated North Queensland 26-16 at Allianz Stadium. Sharks 5-8 Braden Trindle says it wasn't the prettiest match.
24: That's semi-finals footy, mate. Just playing to the death and
3: few tries there. Thought we were in the lead for a bit. Then sneaking back, and then it was a bit back and forth. But good solid game in the end, and yeah, very proud of the boys.
12: The Dolphins are through to the preliminary finals after a 26-16 win over the Warriors. Shiza Alibi has taken out the Group 1 Maccabi Divas Stakes at Flemington. And in supercars action, Brody Kostecki has taken pole for the Bend 500.
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12: Around the country, Canberra mostly sunny, heading for a top of 21 degrees. In Melbourne, a late shower or two with a top of 23. For Sydney, sunny with a high of 23 degrees as well. Brisbane, partly cloudy today with a top of 24. Cloudy in Perth, heading for 21 degrees. Adelaide, showers and 21 degrees as well. Partly cloudy in Hobart, heading for 22 degrees. For Darwin today, a sunny day on the forecast with tops of 35 degrees.
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0: Sunday morning edition of Australia Overnight, time for the UK report with Elizabeth Callaghan for Enda Brady, and Elizabeth is on the line now. Hi there.
1: Hi, Pat. How are you doing?
0: Going well. Thank you for joining us for the UK report, and we'll talk about the Reform UK, which is being investigated by police over those donations, Elizabeth.
1: Yes. So this emerged this week. So this is all down to this undercover sting that took place was released just before their party conference last week, where an undercover reporter recorded two senior Reform aides apparently suggesting a way around electoral law to secure some foreign party donations. So police are now looking into this. That was announced this week. And, of course, Reform and Farage himself is under investigation by a parliamentary committee about a £5 million donation. But now their fortunes are looking up because they have had a record amount of donations within the last 24 hours given to them. So this is by two crypto billionaires, essentially, one of whom did give Farage that £5 million gift.
0: Mm-hmm.
1: So they've now given each £26 million to Reform UK, a total of £72
0: million. Right. So a few billionaires are backing Reform UK. There was a big wave of, you know, individuals giving money, but he's got some big backers who've got deep pockets.
1: He has indeed, very deep pockets. One of them gave it sort of late Friday, and then today the other was kind of didn't want to be outdone, so matched the amount. So they've both given 36 million. Now, this is really significant for this party, who, you know, is a little bit of a startup. It doesn't have the formation that the other, you know, more established parties have. And certainly the donors are helping, this will help see them into the next election on a very good footing. Farage, the Reform's leader, Nigel Farage, I think everybody knows him pretty well.
0: Yes, yes.
1: Has said that has been humbled by this amount of donations, especially when it's come at such a time when there's so much scrutiny around its funding, but it's saying that it plans to use the money to hire around 400 campaign managers to target constituencies. And yeah, we're saying it's now on an election footing. So this is the most amount of donations that's been given to any political party,
0: right?
1: And is very significant. Mm. 72 million in 24 hours.
0: Wow. You don't give that sort of money.
1: We'll see where they go from there.
0: Yeah. Well, if you're giving that sort of money, you're obviously, there's a vested interest. So you want that party to succeed, and you're backing it. So if I'm a sort of a tech business, what's Nigel Farage doing for me? Is he maybe more open to the free market? He won't regulate that sector as much, or maybe they just sort of back his politics. Maybe they just sort of, maybe they just sort of think, well, I like what this guy's talking about. I'll give him a bunch of money.
1: That's a very good point, isn't it? And, you know, Farage takes a lot of his ideas from Donald Trump.
0: Right.
1: And, you know, Farage is all about decentralizing, isn't he?
0: Okay.
1: And not wanting to be part of the system. So I think you're right. I think, you know, around maybe the cryptocurrency, there will maybe be some loosening of regulations. Donald Trump is big into crypto, isn't he? He's got his own crypto coins, etc. I think you've hit on a really good point there. I think there's probably two things. I think politically they are aligned with this, but I also do think that likely to be something like that.
0: UK report, Australia Overnight. Elizabeth Callaghan's on the line. What about these anti-migrant protests?
1: So these have been really awful, really quite shocking. So this happened, you know, this been a load over the week, last weekend, and there's been more over the start of this weekend. But you've got hundreds of men in balaclavas, clad in black, going to two of the UK's main ports. So Dover, which is where, you know, the small boats usually arrive and are processed. They were out there blocking the entrance to the port of Dover. But then also there was another group in Portsmouth, which isn't so well known as receiving boats. But that weekend, they must have had some intel. There was a dinghy that was picked up, a mega dinghy with over 120 migrants. And there were huge anti-migrant protests there. And it got pretty violent. You know, police were, you know, clashing with the protesters, bottles thrown at police. And there has been arrests around that. The government has called it thuggish and intimidating behaviour, and have actually this week called for a ban on masks. So the protest this weekend, there's less of that. But the person behind who's organising these protests, this sort of new wave of thuggish, I suppose, protest, is a guy called Danny Tomo. He's got a Patriot platform. He's got a YouTube channel. He's a bit of an influencer.
0: Oh, we know him.
1: So
0: I think he's he's resulted of one of our major personalities here losing his job because he featured on his podcast. I'm sure we're thinking about the same person. Yeah, he pops up in our news too. Yep. We know who he is.
1: Oh, wow. Okay, there we are. Well, he's certainly making a name for himself.
0: Yeah,
1: I think he has got some associations with Tommy Robinson, the far-right activist. And he uploaded all of this sort of chaos from last week up onto his YouTube channel. It's had more than a million views. He's getting people to subscribe it. But, you know, he went down and he confronted Zahir Youssef, the Reform UK spokesperson, who was down there in Portsmouth last week, over the weekend. And he talks quite eloquently and he is trying to turn things around like, we're the victims. So, yeah, it's a worrying trend. The police are trying to get on it in banning face coverings, but we'll see how much effect that is. The protests this week, there's been counter-protests as well in Portsmouth, the two sides. Yeah, we'll see how these are set to develop. And indeed, this Danny Tomo is certainly one to watch.
0: Yes, I'm thinking Tommy Robinson, but there is a connection there, as you say. Look, it's the frustration, obviously, and we've been talking, and we have a similar frustration here, but the real problem there about the boats coming across and the government not reacting to it. Yeah. So there's some frustration. But thuggish, intimidating, balaclavas, vigilante-type approach to go there, we're going to do it ourselves. You know, that's just not the way to go. Sadly, the government has to pull their socks up when I say, and you have to, there's other ways of doing it. Even the balaclavas that, I know why you describe it as thuggish and intimidating. You can't have bunches of, you know, people like that, that sort of vigilante taking the law into their own hands at balaclavas and doing that. God knows what's going to happen next. And you say it's violent and then we've got all that on our hands. So, but it's being born out of this frustration, Elizabeth.
1: Yes, it is. And I mean, going back to that, I mean, obviously for the local residents as well, this is, you know, got nothing to do with, you know, having these hundreds of people descend onto your town. It's incredibly scary for people.
0: Yes.
1: But, you know, this is a frustration. It's something that, you know, political parties such as Reform UK are using, you know, immigration as a big part of their platform because they feel the government's excessive, you know, governments haven't done enough to curb the amount of small boat arrivals. And now we're getting these mega dinghies coming in with, there was one the other week with about 240 migrants on one boat coming into the UK. And now the people smugglers are finding different routes as well. So they're not, so this last one coming to Portsmouth took a longer route from further west, southwest of Calais, a longer route, but they're finding different ways to land in the UK. So it's hard to know what the government can do. They're trying to work closer with France, but this agreement that they signed earlier this year doesn't seem to be hugely effective.
0: No.
1: I guess things can take time. The small boat arrivals are down a bit on last year,
0: right.
1: But last year was record highs, was absolute record highs. There was about 30,000 within the first 9 months of last year.
0: Right.
1: That is down this year, but it's still huge. It's still huge numbers.
0: What a
1: miss. So, yeah, it is a bit. And I think it is something that people can see on their own streets. They can see that there is a bit of a change within the UK.
0: Yeah.
1: And then you do have political parties that are kind of trying to make it a bit more of an issue.
0: Mm.
1: And they feel that, there isn't a lot of integration as well with it all. So don't have the answers, I'm afraid.
0: No.
1: But absolutely, someone needs to seem like they are doing something.
0: UK report on Australia overnight continues after this break.
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6: UK reporter Australia Overnight, Elizabeth Callaghan's on the line. Elizabeth, tell me about the assisted dying vote, this story that we should talk about.
7: Yeah, so this is the assisted dying bill that's been going on for the last couple of years, really. It's been debated in Parliament. It got through the Commons, but then it got stopped by the Lords. They wanted a huge amount of amendments to the bill. It's now gone back to the Commons, and MPs have voted against proposals to legalise assisted dying in England and Wales. So it kind of brings this latest effort to an end, and we're not really sure where it's going to go from here, really. I mean, the bill would have allowed adults with fewer than 6 months to live to apply to be given help to end their life, subject to certain safeguards. But obviously, this it was open to interpretation, and it just seems that I think with the change of government, Starmer was very much for this bill, and with the change with Andy Burnham, it seems he wasn't as for it. He himself did not vote in the vote, so he abstained. There were a lot of his key allies that also abstained. Now, Andy Burnham is a Catholic, and in his faith, that is, it's not something that they, well, they do oppose assisted dying and euthanasia. So I think those around him kind of maybe felt that it would probably be good, probably to them, to not vote and simply abstain. But for people that have championed this cause, for those who are terminally ill, it is a huge blow. And, you know, this had been a bit of hope for them that they could choose how, you know, when things get really, really bad, that they would have the choice. And now that's not going to be possible. So we'll see where it goes from now. But I think for now, certainly under this government, I can't see it coming back.
6: I see. Well, okay. The tourist tax. Tell me about that one.
7: Oh, gosh. Well, this has got us all talking here in the UK this week. So the government announced that they were going to bring in an uncapped levy for people staying in certain cities and across the UK. So this would be a percentage cost of hotels, bed and breakfasts and other types of accommodation, your Airbnbs.
8: Right.
7: And it would be up to England's regional mayors to decide. This is another part of Andy Burnham's sort of devolution. Let's give more powers to the mayors.
8: Yeah.
7: Now, this is something similar that the continent does quite a lot. So you've got Germany, Spain.
8: Right.
7: You know, when you go and stay there, you do often have to pay a little bit extra when you're checking out and whatever. It's like, oh, you've got your tourist tax. It's like, oh, brilliant, right, more money.
8: Yeah.
7: And I think this, at a time in the UK where people are finding it really tough. You know, there is a huge cost of living. All our bills are going up, probably the same way, you know, in where you are. And you know, gas is going up, electricity is going up, food is going up. And now, even when you go over on holiday, that's going up as well.
8: Yeah.
7: So, the industry, trade body is furious with this. They say it could end up with thousands of job losses and could be a huge...
8: Because people will say, I won't go on holidays now. It's going to cost too much. Yeah, so the industry will suffer. Is it about making money? The government, it's a bit of a, they need the tax revenue. So they thought this is a way of getting more money by placing this levy, a tourist tax. Or is it this over, you mentioned Spain and Argentina, the over tourism where locals can't access housing, so they say, well, if you're going to stay here, you've got to pay a premium because we've got nowhere to live ourselves. Is it over tourism, or is it the government saying we're just finding ways to get more money?
7: It is to get more money. Now, this money that will be generated, obviously, on a regional basis, will go back to the local community.
8: I see.
7: So it will go back to funding, public spaces. So I guess trying to make the place that people are coming to visit look nicer.
8: Yeah. Okay.
7: So that's the idea behind it.
8: Yes.
7: But I'm not sure how much, it's going to backfire. And I just think people are just so fed up of getting charged left, right and centre. People are not happy.
8: No. This uncapped, that word, give it to the mayor and just say, make something up. Uncapped levy. Yeah. Just whatever you want.
7: I know. Well,
8: I guess the market might decide as well. As you say, if it's too high, no one's going to go stay there.
7: Well, on that, and I think there's a bit of a fine line to balance, isn't it? So the London Mayor, Sadiq Khan, he said it will be 5%.
8: Right.
7: Most of the other Labour mayors have also said it was 5%. Now, because this is up to each, region to decide. So two Reform UK councillors have said that they will not impose it. And one Conservative has also said that they will not be introducing it.
8: Mm.
7: So that's their way of opposing the tourist tax and saying no, thank you. So that's on the East Coast. So maybe they'll get a little bit more tourism over that way.
8: Yeah, interesting.
7: Who knows? We'll see.
8: Yep. UK Report with Elizabeth Callaghan. And the King makes Harry and Meghan's position clear upon their return to the UK. Interesting. Tell me more.
7: Well, King Charles released a statement this week and making it very clear that they remain non-working members of the royal family.
8: Mm-hmm.
7: So they're obviously back in the UK now. They're living, not quite sure where they're living, somewhere outside London. Their children have started school now, Lilibet and Archie.
8: Next door to Ender. They're living next door to Ender Brody, next to his big mansion, I think.
7: Is that right? Is that what he was saying?
8: No, I'm just teasing. I'm pretending that Ender's got this big mansion. I know. I'm sure they're living in luxury, Harry and Meghan. I don't know. I've never been to his house.
7: Can you imagine them not? Yeah, they absolutely will. So they were very surprised at this statement that was made by the King. And it's a bit of a slap in the face, really. So they have said that they see themselves as public figures So this, I think this is all coming a little bit from this security request. Mm. So they have requested for the police protection to be reinstated. That's under consideration by the committee that looks after the Rebec. But that they will be meeting within the next weeks and months. And I think perhaps making this statement, it makes it clear that yes. they are still not. It might make it harder for them to get tax-funded mm-hmm. Security or police protection. But yes, I think it just is another blow for them. Yes. You know, I think Natalie was really hoping that he was going to be able to mend ties with his father and obviously with Prince William. And Kate.
8: So it's quite nasty. You say is it like a deal breaker? Do you think Harry's sitting there thinking, oh, thanks, Dad. I'm not going to talk to you anymore. Or well, I guess we'll wait and see.
7: I think he probably felt maybe it was unnecessary to right. make such a public statement. I think that is quite unusual for the palace to do that.
8: Mm.
7: But also in other royal news, you've got Prince George has started Eton
8: yes.
7: this week as well.
8: Yep.
7: So that was another big moment in the pouring rain.
8: Yep. He's a big boy now, isn't he? Big, tall boy.
7: 13.
8: Yeah.
7: I know.
8: Eton.
7: So obviously that's where Prince Harry and Prince William went. So following in both their footsteps and of many royals before them, I'm sure, as well,
8: yes.
7: going to a very, very high-end Eton College.
8: Has it cooled down there now after the heat wave, by the way? Are you okay? Is it super hot?
7: Oh, I know, yes.
8: You were sweltering last time, that's right.
7: Your
8: icy poles and drinking.
7: I know, it has cooled down quite considerably, but today it has been quite sunny, and tomorrow it's going to be nice, and then I think it's going to go down, the temperature's going to go down, and it's getting really dark now as well in the evenings, so, you know, those long summer evenings, sweltering hot, it feels like a little bit of a distant memory, Pat.
8: Really? Okay. Oh, well, this is cool, Dan.
7: From when we were last chatting.
8: Yeah, that's right. I just had the memory there too. Oh, you thought beforehand. Yeah, that's right. You thought, oh, he's going to ask me about that. And then it just came to me now. Good on you, Elizabeth.
7: I did think. Last time I was chatting and it was so lovely and hot.
8: Yeah.
7: Not lovely, probably too hot.
8: No.
7: So, yeah, it's much more manageable now, Pat.
8: Awesome.
7: And you'll be going into school summer fairly soon, right?
8: What's that? Oh, sorry, you just cut out there. We're going to where?
7: You'll be starting your summer.
8: Yes, we're into spring. Yeah, that's right. Yeah. So it's starting to sunshine. Yeah, you're going the other way, but springy days, you know, from Melbourne, you know, spring day today. Then you're thinking of Brisbane. You've got to come and see us here. Brisbane and Queensland, where it's a bit warmer. You'd love it, Elizabeth. We'd have such a good time.
7: Oh, I'd love to come. I would love to.
8: We could do some house swapping. Oh, we're going to see each other. Okay, no worries.
7: Awesome.
8: Same to you. I'm really
7: hoping. Love it.
8: Yeah, good deal. Okay, I'll leave you alone. Thank you. Awesome. Appreciate it.
7: Oh, so great to chat, Pat. You have a wonderful evening.
8: Thank you. Elizabeth Callaghan, our UK report on Australia Overnight. We'll take a break, and Rod Smith is in the US. We'll talk to him after this.
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0: Time for some California dreaming. Well, it's Sunday morning here, but it's Saturday over there as we go to the US now. Rod Smith joins us. Hi there, Rod.
1: G'day, Pat. Another fine day here in Southern California. Yeah, going for a top of 29. Yeah, at the moment it's only 25.
0: Very nice. Now, on Friday morning our time, I was sitting at the MCG. I got a ticket to the game. Then we're going to talk about, just on your screen here, the NFL, the 49ers and the Rams. I was there, and it was awesome.
1: Yeah, look, I heard about you were there, and I thought, wonder where Pat's sitting. Is he sitting next to some celebrities? I'm not too sure, because there were celebrities there, Eric Banner, Hugh Jackman, Harry Connick Jr., and lots of NRL and AFL sporting stars were there too. So where were you sitting, Pat?
0: You're being very kind to me. I'm not in that league. I was sitting in the stand somewhere. So I'm assuming, yeah, all the superstars. I didn't see anybody. So they were sitting, I guess, right at the front. Yeah, no, that's not me, Rod. I know I host a radio show and we do this US report. But, I was sitting just in the stands. Good. I mean, the MCG, though, there's not a bad seat. You're there. You can, you know, it's a wonderful stadium.
1: But the atmosphere of being there,
0: so good.
1: It would have just been colossal. Look, 100,000 witnessed the game in person at the MCG. What a wonderful day. Look, it was picture perfect, wasn't it there, Pat?
0: Yeah, it was.
1: For a historic sporting event, you know, and it was played in the sporting capital of the world. It is. Melbourne is the sporting capital of the world. No one can take that away.
0: Yeah.
1: And, were you one of the fans that filed in early and soaked up the NFL early?
0: No, I didn't notice that. Well, in a way, to get there early, I mean, you've got to plan your trip to get in because parking, these sorts of things, you'd train it or Uber if you can. So, but I did notice Melbourne did embrace it so much. All the paraphernalia, all the American football style, the fans, everybody was having fun and they really sort of embraced it, as you say. And we just got caught up in that sort of atmosphere. So yes, Melbourne really wrapped its arms around this game.
1: And look, American reporters, they went on about how good Melbourne was, how clean it was, how nice the people were. and also they went on about the coffee there, Pat. Oh. There were so many Americans that went on about the coffee. They loved the coffee so much in Melbourne. Yeah. So that was a huge plus for Melbourne. And Melbourne outshining a lot of other cities. You know, like Melbourne, it comes to it, Melbourne is one of the cleanest cities. It's just unbelievable. And also they went on about the public transport too. So, look,
0: good.
1: NFL really rocked Melbourne. The 49ers precision really blew away the Rams with the final score of 27-7. Unbelievable watching it here in America. I watched it on Netflix. And look, how many million people do you think watched it here in America there, Pat?
0: Yeah, right. Because it was up there with one of the most viewed games for the opening round or something. How many millions in America watched that game? Oh, can I say 30 million? I don't know why I'm saying 30.
1: Close, yeah. Oh, bring it down.
0: Get rid of somewhere.
1: 20. Look, the whole viewing audience, they haven't really it was speculation when they put out this figure. It was only 20 million. I think it's a little bit more. But in Australia, 2 million Aussies watched it on TV.
0: That's a big number
1: that's
0: for Australia.
1: That's pretty huge.
0: Yep, that's a massive number.
1: That is huge. And the NFL commissioner, Roger Goodell, who was down there, hinted that there may one day be an NFL team in Australia. Oh. International travel makes it hard at the moment because, you know, it's very difficult for a franchise team to, you know, do weekly home and away.
0: How would you do that? It's so far away.
1: The hypersonic planes.
0: Oh, that's right. Yeah, of course.
1: That's right. They're coming, and they'll be here in a few years. That could make it all a reality there, Pat. Gee. So instead of taking, 14 hours to get to Australia, it's only going to take 5.
0: Oh, I don't know if I want to get on a hypersonic plane. It's going too fast. It's going to scare the shizens out of me.
1: It's a big thumbs up to the NFL publicity machine on how professional they put things together. And if you did walk around a bit in Melbourne, not the 49ers, not the Rams, but the Raiders. That's right. The Las Vegas Raiders had some posters sitting around and they had some billboards and stuff like that. They were getting in on the act and trying to get some publicity there. So I'm sure a lot more Aussies there, Pat, are going to be watching the NFL season this year.
0: Yeah, that's right. I've caught a bit of the fever too. I didn't sort of understand what was going on, but I, as you know, picked up bits and pieces, so I might start to get more involved. So is Rams your team there, Rod? Would that be you?
1: No.
0: LA?
1: I don't go for the Rams. I go for the Dallas Cowboys.
0: Right.
1: Cowboys more than likely might have a good position on winning the Super Bowl this year, because the thing is with they've been getting a lot more different players for this season.
0: Right.
1: They've got a good chance of getting up there. But look, you've got a lot of great teams in the NFL. And as you well know, NFL players get paid a lot of money.
0: Yeah.
1: Don't they?
0: They're pretty flashy dudes. So I might copy you. Should I go for the Dallas Cowboys? Hey, Ethan.
1: Cowboys.
0: You sit on the side there. Do you follow the American football? People go nuts for it. Do you know anything about American football, Ethan?
2: Not really, except they've got the weird goalposts. That's it.
0: Yeah. And they wear that. So, okay, Dallas Cowboys. Yeah. Well, maybe I'll copy you, Rod.
1: 49ers. 49ers are a great team too there, Pat, because they have some great colours like gold, the red and the black, great colours. But they always call the Dallas Cowboys America's team because they have the big star. And they're, look, a lot of all the NFL teams are really polished professional teams.
0: Okay.
1: So
0: I'll go for the 49ers because I was there. I'll go for the 49ers, which is San Francisco, isn't it? San Francisco?
1: Follow them the whole season. See how you go.
0: I will. And Ethan, I'm going to call you Nathan. Ethan, you can go for the Dallas Cowboys like Rod.
2: Okay, so you choose the winner. Is that what we're doing?
0: No, but it's a good team, the Dallas Cowboys, Rod. Yeah, like it's America's team. I'm giving you the better team. All right. Second, it's all off track here. But anyway, I just enjoyed my time there, so I'll pick a team. I think that's a good idea.
1: Great, Pat. Everyone enjoyed their time. Everyone came out smiling, and that was so good to see.
0: Yeah, agreed. All right, US report on Australia overnight. Another race car movie. Tell me about this one.
1: You may have well heard about it, but Tom Cruise was out there. It was about a week ago, I think it was.
0: Yep.
1: The Days of Thunder sequel.
0: Yep.
1: Did you see any publicity about that?
0: I did. Pat? Yeah, I saw him and Anne Hathaway on social media promoting it, and she was pregnant, and
1: they
0: had the car there and all that.
1: It was on the small screen also, so but no Nicole Kidman this time. No. The new movie will be a follow-up to the 1990 racing drama that first paired Nicole Kidman and Tom Cruise. That's where they kind of got together, didn't they? But look, Cruise will be reprising his role as NASCAR driver Paul Trickle. Jerry Bruckheimer is behind it. He is producing. And the film will be directed by Jonathan Levine. Now, he's done a lot of productions and a lot of great movies. So the release date is on June 2nd, 2028. So it's a little ways away.
0: All right, we'll move through these because I've been talking about the footy so much. What about these bats? They may hold the secret to fighting aging, cancer and infection. Bats.
1: Researchers are studying the unique biology of bats, and they have found that their extraordinary lifespan and disease resistance may offer new clues to healthier aging. Now, bats are usually long-lived for animals of their size. Small mammals generally burn energy quickly and die relatively young, but some bats survive well over several decades there, Pat. Bats, whales and elephants have evolved defenses in their immune systems. They have genes that promote cell death.
0: Right.
1: Now, rather than the risk of repairing and preserving a dangerously damaged cell, all three prioritize killing off the cells that are damaged. Uh-huh. Now, cell destruction is known as apoptosis.
0: Right.
1: And now it removes the threat before a tumor can develop.
0: Hmm.
1: Now, this is the way all the three same, like the elephants, whales, and bats, their cell strategy are cancer resistant. That's right. They don't have cancer there, Pat. And they live long lives. So finding the proper switch for the human cells could bring an end to cancers and longevity. How's that sound?
0: It sounds okay. It sounds excellent. And it's good to see that the research is moving in the right direction. Now, Def Leppard's documentary, so their road to being a global rock sensation, Def Leppard. Tell me about this one.
1: Well, are you a Def Leppard fan there, Pat?
0: No, I didn't really. Some of the songs.
1: Weren't you a fan when they first came out?
0: No? Yeah, there was that Def Leppard. What was the name of the hit? Do we know?
1: Their big album was Hysteria.
0: Hysteria.
1: That was the major album that really blew the whole door open for the whole world.
0: Yeah.
1: And now, look, it's a documentary happening. That's right. Def Leppard Live is great because it's their first authorized feature, and it's the documentary is about the British band on how they started, and because they are from Sheffield, of course, there, Pat.
0: Right.
1: And now Def Leppard has sold more than 110 albums. That's right, 110 million albums, not 110 albums. It's a little different.
0: Yeah.
1: Now, they've been inducted into the Rock and Roll Hall of Fame. Now, the documentary aims to really take fans on a wild ride into the world of this iconic English rock band with never-seen-before footage and unparalleled access to all the members. Now, the band has had some tragedies over the years there, Pat. Now, this will be, you'll get to see all this in the band's history. So it should be a good story, and really, you get to see the live performance on the big screen too. So the Def Leppard documentary hits the big screen in early 2027. So if you're a Def Leppard fan, something to watch out for.
0: And the hit song Pour Some Something on Me. Do you know, Rod? Pour Some Sugar on Me.
1: Pour Some Sugar on Me, Pat.
0: One, baby.
1: And any Def Leppard fan would know that.
0: Know that.

0: traffic, and he was buttering a bagel. Now, the driver said he was so hungry, he had to get the bagel out and butter it up while he was driving.
1: He's gone shopping, on the way home. We've all done that. You're starving.
0: Quite an appetite for a ticket, you'd have to say there,
1: Pat. Yeah, that's right.
0: But guess what? The ticket cost him $1,100. Not a good way to drive with your knees, you'd have to say. Not very safe.
1: We don't encourage in this program you driving and buttering a bagel. Back after this.
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1: Rod Smith, the US Report, and Rod, tell us about On This Day in Music, please.
0: On This Day in Music there, Pat. In 1966, The Monkees first aired in the United States. That's right, the TV show. The series ran for a total of 58 episodes. I'm sure you caught a few episodes there, Pat.
1: Yeah, sure did. Yeah, The Monkees. Yep, that's right.
0: 1967, the Beatles were filming the Magical Mystery Tour on the bus, and they were followed by a 20-car convoy of journalists. Cop that. 1970, Smokey Robinson and the Miracles were number one in the UK with Tears of a Clown. Only reached number seven in Australia. And 1987, Aerosmith released their 10th studio album. It featured Love in an Elevator.
1: Oh, yeah, that's right.
0: And Janie's Got a Gun.
1: Yeah.
0: But in 1997 there, Pat, Stig Anderson, founder of Polar Music, ABBA's manager, he died of a heart attack. Anderson co-wrote some of ABBA's biggest hits, such as Waterloo, Mamma Mia, SOS, Fernando, Dancing Queen, and his funeral was broadcast live on Swedish TV.

was only reserved for distinguished statesmen or royalty. But in 1976 there, Pat, Elton John and Kinky D had a song that made it to the top of the charts in Australia, only made it to number two. It was called "It Don't Go Breaking My Heart."

0: The countdown to the AFL Grand Final is on. How exciting.
1: Oh, the big dance is nearly here, Carl.
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14: 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One Nation says you should be able to access your super. Is it a good idea? John thinks it's a bad idea. 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
15: Hello, I'm Dusty Fitzpatrick. Australia's energy minister warns the latest escalation in the Middle East conflict will push up fuel prices. Saudi Arabia has closed a critical oil pipeline after it was attacked by drones which were launched from Iraq, while Iran-backed Houthi rebels claim to have taken control of several islands in the Red Sea. Chris Bowen says Australia's fuel stocks are stable for now, but the latest development is disturbing.
16: The ongoing war in Iran is doing nothing to improve the fuel supply around the world and is pushing up prices of oil. We're seeing that in the markets even overnight, and that will inevitably also flow through to Australia.
15: The communications watchdog will carry out an investigation after an Optus outage led to some callers struggling to contact 000. Police in Victoria, Tasmania and South Australia have carried out welfare checks on more than 40 callers affected by the hour-long interruption. No adverse outcomes have been reported from the incident, but Communications Consumer Action Network's Carol Bennett says the failures can't continue.
17: We have an opportunity to fix this system. There's a bill coming before before Parliament this week. Now, we could have domestic mobile roaming, which would enable, when your phone isn't able to connect to your provider's network, it can connect to another provider's network.
15: Police are investigating after a scuffle outside a One Nation election event in Victoria. It's understood a volunteer and a member of the public were involved in the incident in Melbourne's northwest. The ordeal unfolded during a meet-and-greet barbecue with state One Nation candidate John Barnes. A woman who fell 30 metres down a cliff in the New South Wales Blue Mountains has been airlifted to hospital. The woman has been treated for injuries to her arm, abrasions and back pain. Industry groups are urging the federal government to exclude backpackers from a proposed overhaul of Australia's migration system. The tourism, hospitality and farming sectors warn restricting working holiday visas will cause workforce shortages and threaten regional communities. Research has found almost half of Australian pet owners would find it hard to pay vet bills if their pet is injured. More are taking out pet insurance. Canstar Sally Tindall says owning an animal is a long-term financial commitment.
18: 45% of pet owners would struggle to pay or need to consider taking out a loan or put it on their credit card if their pet required an unexpected medical procedure costing $3,000.
15: Also making news, the death toll from a ferry fire in the Philippines has risen to 35, and the consumer watchdog has issued a recall alert for coloured contact lenses sold on fast fashion retail site Shein. The ACCC says the packaging solution for the lenses could be contaminated with bacteria.
13: With a 6PR app, you have the power of 6PR in the palm of your hand. So add it to your phone now. Perth's 6PR.
15: Brisbane's dreams of a third AFL premiership are alive and well after a win over Adelaide in their sudden death semi. The Lions have secured a 144-91 win over the Crows at the Gabba. Lions Dane Zorko has told Seven his side stepped up.
19: The boys are in. They're working hard on Monday, Tuesday, Thursday. Ready for a big game, which is nice.
15: The Sharks are through to the second week of the NRL finals with a 26-16 win over the Cowboys. The Dolphins are 80 minutes away from the grand final after upsetting the Warriors 26-16 in Auckland. The Finns fighting back from 16-8 down to earn themselves a week off. Ben Shelton is the last American standing at the US Open. The 23-year-old will take on top seed Alexander Zverev in the final. And Aussie canoeist Jess Fox has won the sixth K1 World Cup title of her career.
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15: Around the country, Canberra mostly sunny, heading for a top of 21 degrees. In Melbourne, a late shower or two with a top of 23. For Sydney, sunny with a high of 23 degrees as well. Brisbane, partly cloudy today with a top of 24. Cloudy in Perth, heading for 21 degrees. Adelaide, showers and 21 degrees as well. Partly cloudy in Hobart, heading for 22 degrees. For Darwin today, a sunny day on the forecast with tops of 35 degrees.
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14: Exactly right. 133-693. Sunday morning politics with John Preston, taking your calls. So phone now to speak to John and comment and contribute. 133-693. As we welcome to the program our analysis and media commentator from John Preston on a Sunday morning. Hi there, John.
3: Pat, good to be with you as always.
14: Should you be allowed to access your super? Tell me about this political story from the week.
3: Yeah, well, this was the week when superannuation went political. It's also proved that the most dangerous place to be is near a large bag of money and a politician.
14: Yes.
3: In 1993, few people outside the public service and executive jobs had superannuation. That all changed from July 93 when Australians commenced compulsory super contributions. Mm-hmm. Since then, and not many people know this, that has grown to be the world's fourth largest pool of retirement savings of around $4.5 trillion. That's 4.5 with 12 zeros at the end of it. You know, so that kind of money is always going to attract attention. One Nation has proposed allowing access to some of these funds during people's working lives to defray the cost of living, justifying it as allowing people to access their money, as they call it. This one deserves a place of honour at the Festival of Bad Ideas.
14: Right.
3: And with good reason. You know, in the 1950s, Australia's fertility rate was 3.5 children per woman. Mm. Today it's fallen to about 1.5, a little under 1.5, well below replacement rate. Now, Australia currently has 4 working age people for every person or age 65 and over, you know, every retiree.
14: Mm.
3: Down from 7 50 years ago.
14: Right.
3: So within 40 years, the intergenerational report predicts that ratio will shrink to 2.6.
14: Mm.
3: So that's 2.6 working taxpayers supporting every retiree.
14: The rest of us.
3: Down from, down from 7 half a century ago. And, you know, Pat, I know you're old enough, you know, that you're still looking at Victoria's Secret catalogues with more hope than regret, but and retirement is some time away, we hope, but, you know, those are the numbers.
14: Yep.
3: You know, these structural declines, you know, are deeply embedded in modern life and they're difficult to change. They're driven by factors such as delayed marriage, career opportunities for women, technological shifts, rising housing costs, and most importantly, young people are not coupling up like they once did in their 20s.
14: Mm.
3: So all these demographic transitions mean funding state promises will become, you know, more expensive on a per capita basis as time goes by.
14: Yes. So less taxpayers and that way. So sorry, you're going to take us there. But, yeah, so, you know, the super is the backup for that pool of money. OK, tell me more.
3: Indeed. And, you know, so each working person is going to be asked to fund a larger, you know, cohort living longer on the pension, Medicare, the NDIS, pharmaceutical benefit system, aged care systems, you know, and this is the moral challenge of the current generation.
14: Yes, yes. 133-693 to join the conversation. So, we need this money to fund, our lifestyle. And One Nation is suggesting we can have access to that money. The Festival of Bad Ideas is what you're saying. We'll take some callers, but you just think it's a bad idea, John?
3: Well, you know, if you think we need this money now to fund cost of living. You know, just look now, just look at what's down the track. We're going to need every penny. We started this system so as to not burden future taxpayers with the cost of funding an ageing population in retirement and ballooning deficits. Now, remember, you know, One Nation, in addition to this policy, are also suggesting we should have reduced immigration. I mean, that's like
2: less taxpayers.
3: Yeah, even fewer. I mean, talk about having your cake and eating it too. So, but look, we've already tried this. You know, we tried this during COVID. We allowed people to access $20,000 of super, no questions asked. And $45 billion flowed into the economy and helped kickstart the inflation that we're experiencing now as the money was drawn out of ATMs, as gambling surged and consumer spending went off the scale.
2: Everybody bought flat screen TVs with their super. Is that what happened?
3: It went wild. Yep. And particularly gambling surged.
2: Yeah, interesting. 133693 to join us. So is this an example of, again, a politician with a top-line idea? It sounds nice on the surface. You can access this money. Everybody says, oh, isn't that nice? But you dig a bit deeper. You're talking about inflation. You're using this money before it should really be accessed. Is that basically what it is? A politician in One Nation, part of the criticism of policies that aren't deep enough with a solution?
3: Well, I think it's a simple solution to a complex problem. Now, I'll go out on a limb here and say that this is the sort of thing that populist politics is replete with. You know, it's that great old saying, you know, for every complicated problem, there's a solution that's neat, plausible and completely wrong. And I think you'd have to file this one underneath that. I'm sorry, but, spending retirement savings now and sending the bill to future generations who cannot vote in the next election is smart politics, but it's dumb economics. You know, choose wisely. You know, your grandchildren, if you're lucky enough to get some in the future, will thank you.
2: Yes. Margaret's in Northcote. Hi, Margaret.
4: Hey, how's it going?
2: Going well, Margaret. What's on your mind?
4: I would like to say I've been working for a long time. So I've been 18 when I...
2: So your super is added up?
4: And all that.
2: Yes.
4: Yep. So now I'm now 58. So no kids. Yeah, where do I stand?
3: You hit the jackpot. You must be incredibly wealthy by now. No children, working for the last and accumulating super for the last 33 years. You're 2 years out from preservation age. So you don't have too much further to go. You'll be able to access your super when you turn 60. Now, that is how the system was designed.
2: Interesting. Yeah, okay. Thank you, Margaret. Rob's in Richmond. Hi, Rob.
5: Morning, Pat. Just touching your super, I mean, wouldn't it be a good idea? Let's say I'd be interested in it if I had the amount to cover my mortgage, clear it, and then do salary sacrifice to put it back. I mean, I'd be interested in something like that. Wouldn't that be a good idea?
2: I guess
5: providing he used it for something like that rather than buying random dumb crap.
3: This is where people like me without personalities use complex terms, but we call that the fallacy of composition. So it might be true for one person, but it's not true when you put everything it together and look at it as a society as a whole.
2: Yeah, yeah.
3: What you're talking about is superannuation essentially being accessed to put money into the property sector. Now, if one person does that, you think, oh, well, that's a great idea. When everyone does that, it floods the real estate market with capital. We've seen that with things like first home buyers grants. And all it's done is essentially push up the cost of real estate. And what you're suggesting is to substitute your superannuation returns to offset your mortgage interest. One offsets the other. Now, that might feel good, but it's not great economics for society as a whole when we're talking about, you know, defraying future costs, you know, that will otherwise be borne by the taxpayer.
2: Sunday Morning Politics with John Preston. Now, this is a text coming through, a little off the track, as far, well, it's sort of off the topic, but it is a political question. We love your segment, John Preston, says this message. Why is Angus Taylor and Matt Canavan, their parties always, and continuing to attack Pauline Hanson and One Nation, they have to attack the Labor and the Greens? Thanks. There's a question for you, John.
3: Oh, look, my personal view on this is that they should stop attacking each other, and they should, you know, because this is going to be won on ideas. Now, they can, you know, the Nationals and the Liberal Party, or the coalition, as they're called, can continue to attack these parties. But the fact of the matter is they are here and they have significant support in the general population, and you can't ignore that. So there's no point attacking the parties. And even worse than that, there's no point even blaming the people who vote for them. You need to attack their ideas and show them that yours is are better. The future doesn't belong to the Labor Party or the Liberal Party or One Nation. The future belongs to ideas and people who've got the best ones. And that's really, in my humble opinion, where the battle needs to be fought.
2: 133693, your calls on that number. John Preston's here, Sunday Morning Politics. We'll take your calls, and also inflation is something we should look at. We're going to discuss that situation as far as the economy goes and take your calls after this with John Preston.
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2: 21 past 4, 21 past 2 in Perth and 3:51 a.m. in Adelaide. Sunday morning politics with John Preston. John, Jim's on the line in West Footscray. Hi there, Jim.
16: Good morning, Pat, John and Ethan. Now, John, I take it you are aware of the cartoon of the ex-serviceman that says that Pauline Hanson's One Nation labelled him a coward, and she said it wasn't enough. There's been any resolution to that about the cartoon?
17: Oh, look, I'm well aware of Hasty and One Nation's current snafu. I'm certainly aware of the issue, and I'm also very much aware of the history of it. What I really hope is that these guys all go away to their corners. Veterans getting into jousts with each other is just entirely unsavoury. I mean, it's extremely rare when it happens, and I'd like the whole thing to calm down. The current matter is actually before the courts, and it's got a process to follow, and it's going to be a very long process. And we all need to calm down. And all Andrew Hasty has done, and all he's accused of doing, is participating in a legal process that he was required to participate in. Now, why that should be held against him, I'm not sure. But if I was required to attend and give evidence, that's exactly what I'd do. And I just don't see why that should be held against Andrew Hasty, or he should have any label attached to him.
2: Yes. The text here from Frank. Why are you and John promoting high immigration with nowhere for them to live, no improvements to infrastructure, roads or hospitals? Good policy, not, says Frank. Is that what we're saying, John? I don't know if we're saying that.
17: Look, no, we're not. And look, I think I'm not promoting high immigration at all. What I'm promoting, what I suggest is that we, as a country, we need to first have a population policy. And look, that part is right. We haven't had a population policy, but also we don't really have a lot of control over net overseas migration, and that's been revealed in the last few weeks. We don't have a lot of control. Someone can get on a plane from New Zealand tomorrow and come and live in Australia permanently. Mm. Australian citizens can return from overseas at will. So we don't really have an awful lot of control over it, even though we would like to think that we do. But I can tell you one thing. This is a country of 28 million people. Now, that might sound a lot to some of you, but it's utterly subscale. It's not even three quarters of the size of the city of Tokyo. And we're living in a continent the size of the United States. And we want all of these fancy things like freeways, infrastructure and hospitals and efficient distribution systems for things like supermarkets. Well, you can only do that if you've got scale. And 28 million people ain't going to do it. So that's the first thing. And the second thing is if we don't have immigration, we will have an ageing population. So One Nation's original policy had us depopulating. They've since walked it back, and everyone's gotten mealy-mouthed about it. Mm. So somewhere between 250,000 and 300,000 net immigration movements inward, Australia, to Australia is about where it's probably going to land. And I'm not sure there's anything much anyone can do about that. Yes. But there is one other thing. The world's running out of people. Mm. The places, some people would like migrants to come from Western Europe. They don't have any. Italy's birth rate is 0.8. Mm-hmm. So...
2: Where are they going to come from? Yeah, and I guess, Frank, as you're saying, you make the point very... clear there, and it makes absolute sense. I guess the point there is, I listen to you and look at the text, it's about planning for it. I guess it's one thing to say that it's required, but what are governments doing to ensure that it happens seamlessly or in the best way?
17: And that's not our finest hour, there's no question. But why should you blame a thermometer for the temperature? Mm. You know, that's been a policy failure on so many levels, and yet we blame the migrant. We need these people. We need their talents. We need their energy. We need their dynamism. And we need their tax revenue. Yeah. And we need their labour. So, and you know, places where we draw migrants from now, like Vietnam and, say, the Philippines, for example, in Southeast Asia, their birth rates are falling as well. They are coming below replacement rate, and they will be running out of people in 20 years' time as well. So our options in all of this aren't great. So I'd be taking as many migrants as we can lay our hands on in the short term, particularly the educated ones who are roaming the planet looking for a home in a politically stable and prosperous country, because we're going to need them.
2: David's in Melbourne, I think. Well, he's commenting on Melbourne markets, it says here. Hi there, David.
18: Good morning, gentlemen. How are you both?
2: We're going well, David. What's up?
18: I'm one of those rare people that has a doctorate and drives a truck interstate.
2: Right.
17: Well done, you.
18: I know. I was a psychotherapist in practice for quite a few years and got totally burnt out. So vicarious trauma being what it is, I decided to change careers. Now, just listen to the conversation. We absolutely do need people, and I think we need to look at the subcontinent, especially India, 1.6 billion people. They drive on the same right side of the road. You know, the language barrier isn't that big, and it is a bit of a windfall for the country. I think it's $70,000 per person for application to come here.
17: Oh, it depends on the visa application, but you are correct. India is currently our largest source of migration. And, you know, I mean, everybody loves it when a migrant turns up fully educated and ready to work. They're, and young with a long working life ahead of them. They're the ones we like the best. But, you know, the fact remains, you know, skilled migration is a net benefit to the country. Mm. But, you know, we shouldn't be blaming these people who turn up at the airport, you know, because a politician in Australia has squibbed on providing adequate resources for housing.
2: Yes.
17: Let's blame the politician, not the migrant.
2: Yeah. So if you're 30 years old and your education's sort of okay but not great, you're living sort of overseas somewhere and you put your application in, you won't get the gig, will you? You've got to be a bit younger than that, or maybe if you're 40, you're out of the picture. Or
17: It depends on where you sit on the skilled occupation list.
2: Right.
17: But, you know, I mean, 70% of our migration intake is allocated towards the skilled occupation list.
2: Yeah.
17: And that's a very good thing. We need these people. We don't always get the categories that we want. Sometimes we get more or less of particular categories, but we skilled migration has been a great thing for Australia over the last 50 years.
2: And interesting when I hear you say that too, don't blame the thermometer for the temperature. So, okay, we're going to the skilled education list. If these migrants are saying that they're qualified for something but then getting here, we get these stories, and not able to do it, or there's some sort of loophole, again, that's the system that needs to be fixed. If, you know, if you're choosing somebody who says they have the skills, you have to make sure that that is actually the case. Or is that being amplified by the odd call or story that's sort of being, you know, put a bit of GST on it?
17: Oh, look, overwhelmingly, skilled occupation migration has worked well. Remember, these are people, and what's that great expression? People are no damn good. Occasionally you're going to get people who are not a fit. I might add, look, it's a sort of a not so well known fact. About 20% of people who do migrate here actually subsequently leave. Australia is not for them, or they leave and come back.
2: Mm.
17: You know, there's it.
2: That's true. Yeah, they leave. Well, their families sort of often their family might sort of be where they've left, so they'll get educated and work for a little bit and think, oh, I'm going to go see mum and dad now, and off they go.
17: Yeah, and you know, it's a two-way door migration in Australia. I mean, just to give you an idea, every week, a million people
3: enter and leave this country. The numbers are truly staggering. So, you know, when I think Angus Taylor mentioned this week that he'd like to adjust the numbers by 75,000, that's like a morning's arrivals and departures. It's, you know, it's absolutely trivial in the scheme of things. The number of people that move through this country on all bases on any given year is absolutely staggering. So we'd like to think we have more control over this than we do, but we don't. But the fact remains, this is always has been and almost certainly will be a country that requires, you know, net overseas migration. We're going to be dependent on it for many, many years to come.
2: Sunday Morning Politics with John Preston, taking your calls 133-693. We will talk about the continuing problem of inflation, and Sean in Brisbane, Jane in Brisbane as well, and your calls 133-693 after this.
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1: Sunday morning politics. Australia Overnight. Great to have your company as we talk to John Preston. 133 693. And Sean is here. Hi, Sean.
2: Good morning, Pat. How are you?
1: Yeah, going well. Sean, tell me, what are you thinking?
2: Good morning, John. Listen, I just in relation to the situation with Super, I'm 45. I've worked hard since I was 16. I probably owe about 140 on my home, and I could easily pay that out with my Super. I almost feel like the government doesn't want you to ever own anything. I reckon I could clear that debt and then start putting away for the next 20, 25 years of my working life left to go for my Super after that. I sort of feel like I'm sort of snowed under with an interest rate every month.
1: And life would be better now. Yeah, John, and you made the point of saying, you know, if you think of the market as a whole, it's going to inject all this money into the market and it's going to cause bigger problems. But, you know, we're getting calls from people who will be responsible with the money and it'll make their lives better.
3: Look, indeed, and how many times do we hear that? I'd really love to use my super to pay off my mortgage. I mean, remember something about your superannuation. Your contributions to it, they're what we call concessional. You've made them with a very small amount of tax being paid on the income that you otherwise would have received. The income is taxed concessionally between now and retirement, and when you receive it at retirement, it's tax-free. Now, you paying off your mortgage, that's a private cost and it's not concessional. I understand people's, you know, look at their mortgage and go, my God, I'd really like to get rid of that. But the fact remains, you know, these funds are set aside for a very specific purpose, and that is for retirement. And it's held to preservation age, and it's done for a very specific reason, to relieve future generations from, you know, massive retirement costs that would be borne by fewer and fewer taxpayers down the track.
1: Sean, did you say your age? Did you mention how old you were?
2: Yeah, 45, and I've got, I reckon, a good 20 to 25 to go. No issue there. Yep. And I'm simply saying that I could easily, you know, put money back into Super once that debt's clear.
1: Yeah.
2: That's what I'm saying. I understand I need it at the end of my working life. I get that, but as far as I'm concerned, I'm still able to put extra money through.
3: And
2: as I say, I mean, I almost feel like everyone's sort of stuck in the same boat to obviously have the banks to continue to make money when I don't feel it's necessary if you're in that position.
3: And look, you would essentially substitute one return for one cost. Your superannuation is currently earning a return. Your mortgage interest is currently, incurring a cost to you personally. So essentially what you're doing is just substituting one for the other. But the trouble is you're not getting the benefit of the return on your superannuation for another 15 years until you reach preservation age. I get it. You'd like it now. I understand. Instead of waiting for 15 years, I completely understand it. How many times do we hear people say this? Regrettably, that's not how the system was designed, and that's not the purpose it was designed for.
1: Yeah, we've got a text saying a similar thing here. Super compounds, homes don't compound anywhere near super, so it's sort of growing in that pool of super. Jane is in Brisbane as well. Thanks for waiting, Jane.
4: Hi, Pat. Look, it's the type of immigration that's annoying everybody. And Matt Canavan and Angus Taylor should have looked at the failure of Susan Lee and Peter Dutton, because they just wandered around and allowed Anthony Albanese to look like the Energizer Bunny. And they lost so many seats that, as we know, to give him that win. And so Angus and Matt Canavan, they should be looking at fixing up the type of immigration. And what we see in Brisbane, particularly in the city, and you hear that there's another wave of immigrants, they are not people here to work. They're colloquially known as the Salies and the Shrouds. They're here because our lifestyle is fantastic and they get money from the government, which is not the government, it's the working taxpayers, fewer and fewer as computers are taking over. And, you know, it's just going to explode.
1: Thank you, Jane. Right, okay, yes.
4: It's the driest country. I mean, this is the driest nation on earth. And we're looking very dry in Brisbane at the moment, and it's tragic. So when the rains come, one will never know. So this is why we want zero immigration, except for when they advertise for doctors or nurses or accountants or people who they do need. They are specifically allowing those people.
1: Okay, thanks, Jane. You know, this story that, you know, people just roll up and get free money and don't do any work and just sort of laze around and we're supporting them all, I don't know, John. I mean, is this sort of out of frustration, cost of living, our politicians aren't doing their jobs and we see things and, you know, and play these stories out in our minds?
3: Look, it's very clichéd. But, I mean, to give you an idea, a new permanent resident cannot access job seeker or youth allowance for 4 years. There is a significant waiting period. Parenting payments not available for 4 years. Disability support pensions and age pensions, there's a 10-year waiting period.
1: That's my understanding too. And university fees and these sorts of things, they need to pay premium. They don't get any government assistance with that. If you're going to go to uni, you've got to pay the full whack.
3: Yeah, that is correct. So, that cliche that migrants to Australia are some kind of welfare dependent layabout, there is precious little evidence to support it. Mm. I might add, and this was raised, I think, yesterday, that they contribute to crime. First generation migrants have lower offending rates than the general population. Their children are back around the same level, the second generation, but first generation migrants have lower offending rates than the general population.
1: So who's Jane seeing? Students? Are they students sort of sitting around having a coffee in the afternoon or something? I mean, who is she seeing?
3: That's entirely possible, but I can tell you they're not getting job seeker and youth allowance, parenting payment, or a disability support pension. I can assure you.
1: They're working their guts out. But some sort of jobs, maybe the jobs, you know, those little scooters and things. I don't want to be sort of cliche again, what's the word? Sort of just making assumptions, but maybe the type of jobs is an issue too, or they're supporting them.
3: Well, our caller sounded like she might have been a bit elderly, and I'd like to remind her that 1 out of 10 people in aged care are foreign workers.
1: That's right. Then my dad went there, and they're looking after him, which is great. Yeah.
3: Now, you know, all I can give you is the facts, and those are that if we reduced. Immigration to the levels that have been suggested in the last 3 months, which you and I have commented on extensively and blown out of the water initially with One Nation, the country would depopulate. I might add regional areas would be the first to depopulate, oddly enough, the ones that vote mostly for One Nation, which is pretty strange when you think about it. I have found, my experience has found nothing other than a positive contribution to this country. By immigrants on balance. Occasionally one goes haywire, we get it. But, you know, overwhelmingly, their contribution has been a net benefit to Australia, and we don't have a choice in the matter.
1: John, I need you to have a cup of tea during the commercial break because you've got a lot of people to talk to after the commercial break. I don't know whether they're going to agree with you or what's going to happen, but have a cup of tea. And Brian, John, Bruce, David, Pam and Peter talking with John Preston after this.
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0: are you two?
1: We're Trevor's Timber Flooring, and we just like to say
0: we're on a roll with Trevor's Carpets.
1: And we want to get laid.
0: We want to get laid.
1: Trevor's Carpets.
0: We want to get laid.
1: Trevor's Carpets.
0: We're on a roll with Trevor's Carpets. And we want to get laid.
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6: Sunday morning politics, lots of calls here for you, John, but a text has caught my eye. Maggie's saying, well, skilled migration, a lot of money gets sent back home. And that's true. I guess you've got a couple of, or at least one individual coming here and working, and they are sending money home to support other members of the family. So there's that, so it's leaking out of the economy. But you've got to buy stuff too, so there's tax.
7: You're absolutely right. A lot of countries, particularly places like the Philippines, they do have remittances back home. That's very much a feature of overseas foreign workers. Yeah. It's a fact of life. It doesn't really cause any great burden on the Australian economy. This is a country with massive capital debt.
6: They're paying tax and they're going to buy stuff, but they're sending some money back home. Brian. Brian's in Malvern East. Hi, Brian.
8: G'day, Pat and John. The problem is not migration. The problem's illegal migration and these people who are just staying and claiming they're refugees, or they've got a manager who will find them another course to do and they'll overstay. In the old days, there were people who overstayed, admitted to the government, yes, I've overstayed. The government said, go away for 4 years and reapply. And they came back and they were very successful migrants. They did things the right way. There are people in camps.

0: And there's just been some recent adjustment in respect of some postgraduate courses. But I can assure you, if there's one thing the Minister for Immigration's got access to, that's data. Mm. And this all gets analysed on a regular basis. So it does get reviewed regularly. And okay. You're absolutely right. There has been some abuse of the system, but it certainly gets reviewed and corrected, yes. As we've seen.
1: I'm not sure about the student visas. I think that's one that they need to review. But anyway, and you've made that point. John in Sydney. Hi, John. Another John in Sydney
2: just
1: on the line.
2: Make a quick, quick point without continuing. But has anyone mentioned about the Singapore super system, which is exemplary and extremely well, where they can use some of the money there? The next point I just want to mention quickly is the transit numbers. I mean, there are more people that transit through a country in 1 year than there are people in that country. That's an irrelevant parameter that you gave about transiting. The other thing about the people, the three countries in Western Europe, Hungary, Italy and France, which are the classical ones where there's less people being aboard. I know for a fact that I've heard of themselves, from Italy and France say, we can't afford, they've been saying it for years, we can't afford another kid. They would love to have another kid.
1: Right. There's a lot there.
0: You're absolutely right about the transit numbers. Last year, it was about a little bit under 45 million people entered and left Australia, well in excess of its population. Just on the subject of migration, there's currently about 72,000 people in Australia illegally, visa overstayers. Most of those will self-deport in due course. And as of last month, there's about 1,100 people in immigration detention. Those are the numbers. They're not too bad. I mean, Pauline Hanson has talked about mass deportations, but there's not an awful lot of mass to deport in those numbers. Yeah. As for Singapore's superannuation system, you're right. It's Singapore's always a difficult country to compare any other Western country to. It's a fairly unique set of circumstances that the country was set up under. Their super system was, which I might add was originally 20% of their incomes, not 12, and it was set up because the country needed capital. Now, I might add, and I fondly remember my financial institutions and market lectures in the 1980s, we had the same problem. I mean, people talk about, you know, all of these resource projects we had to go cap in hand to the rest of the world to fund 4 decades ago. We don't have to do that anymore. Australia has enough capital, and much of it is provided by our superannuation system. Singapore did the same thing. It's been a very positive development, this massive pool of capital that we've availed ourselves of.
1: Bruce in Melbourne. Hi there, Bruce.
3: Good morning, Pat and John. Firstly, we've got like $1 trillion debt. I think we're paying 60-odd billion interest. We've got an NDIS black hole, 40 or 50 billion and climbing. Now, John, we bring all people in here, but what good's it doing? We're selling gas, iron ore, but we've got this massive debt. We've got the unis full. What about in Canberra? We've got a bloated public service. We've got council. We can't afford all this rubbish anymore, mate.
1: All right, there you go. You got 2 minutes there, John, to respond?
0: I'd be the first person to tell you the Australian federal budget is out of control at 28% of GDP, national income. And it needs a very, very thorough going over. It has grown to its highest level in half a century as a percentage of our national income. And you are singing to the choir and preaching to the converted on that subject. I'd like to see a ruler run over the federal budget, but this government, this treasurer and this prime minister have no appetite for doing so. They will tell you everything is fine, dive right in.
1: Right. So how does that reconcile then? So you've got a budget which is out of control and spending too much money and it needs to be looked at. And then we're saying, you know, immigration can tick along in the background. I mean, can they coexist?
0: They have to coexist. And when the treasurer was told that by the immigration ministry wanted to cut numbers –

0: you know, the Expenditure Review Committee freaked. I mean, we need those immigration numbers for tax revenue. So, yeah, that was one of the reasons why Tony Butler cancelled his address at the National Press money. Club.
1: Yeah,
0: right. He said, sorry, mate, I can't cut net immigration by 70,000. The budget will go mental.
1: Yep.
0: So, as I said, you know, the governments operate under constraints as well.
1: Yeah.
0: But, you know, you're singing to the choir, and we need as many hardworking, educated and energetic people in this country as we can lay our
1: hands on. In a few words, Pauline Hanson says she doesn't care. Will she care if she was in the top job? She says, I don't care. I don't care about the money and the revenue.
0: Yeah, well, she'll care very, very quickly when the budget flies into deficit and the cost of people who want to lend money to her to finance that deficit skyrockets as it is at the moment.
1: John, thank you again. Well, for 2 days of political discussion, our callers, I'm sure, enjoyed it. We had many calls, and we thank you for your time.
0: It's always great to be here.
1: Good on you, John, pressing our calls and our listeners. We hope you enjoyed that segment, as we hope you enjoy every part of the radio program. John Preston, Sunday Morning Politics, news after this.
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1: Hello, I'm Ray Martin, and I'm here with my old friend Gabby Hollows. 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And it continues today through the Fred Hollows Foundation.
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4: 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But firstly, we need to have some news for you. 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
5: Hello, I'm Dusty Fitzpatrick. Australia's energy minister says our fuel stocks are stable despite the latest escalation in the Middle East conflict. Jamel Wells reports.
6: Chris Bowen says Australia's closely monitoring developments after Iran-backed Houthi rebels took control of several islands in the Red Sea. The move threatens a key global shipping route used to export much of Saudi Arabia's oil. Mr. Bowen says Australia has 41 days worth of petrol in reserve, 32 diesel and 30 days worth of jet fuel. He says the developments are likely to push fuel prices higher.
7: The ongoing war in Iran is doing nothing to improve the fuel supply around the world.
6: Jamel Wells reporting.
5: The federal government says an investigation will be carried out into another Optus network outage. Police in Victoria, Tasmania and South Australia have checked on customers who struggled to contact 000 during the hour-long interruptions. Optus has apologised for the incident and says no adverse outcomes have been reported. Police have been called to a One Nation event in Victoria after an altercation involving a volunteer and a member of the public. The incident unfolded during a meet-and-greet barbecue in Melbourne's northwest for State One Nation candidate John Barnes. Those involved have described the ordeal.
8: Another old bloke in there who I filmed pushed me, and then the old bloke comes out and he's just shoving me out the gate.
9: He just threw one of our volunteers to the ground.
8: Yeah.
9: Okay.
8: And he's an elderly man.
5: That audio thanks to Nine. Josh Adokar's NRL career is in the balance after he allegedly tested positive to cocaine. The Parramatta Eels star was pulled over by police for a random roadside test in Sydney. Adokar's management says he is seeking professional support. A machinery incident at a mine in central Queensland has left a worker fighting for life in hospital. The man in his 70s suffered chest, face and abdominal injuries at Crinum Mine near Emerald. The Australian Chamber of Commerce and Industry is calling on governments at all levels to do more to help small businesses. Research shows a third of small businesses considered closing in the last 12 months due to costs and red tape. Spokesperson Andrew McKellar says they deserve help.
10: We don't want to see small businesses becoming the punching bag in the economy. We've got to make it easier for small business to make ends meet, to reduce the complexity and the layers of red tape that they're having to deal with.
5: Also making news, the peak body of independent grocers has accused Woolworths of intimidation tactics after workers were caught swarming two Perth IGA stores, and a 15-year-old boy has been rescued after clinging to his capsized fishing boat off the coast of Alaska for 2 days.
3: With the 6PR app, you have the power of 6PR in the palm of your hand. So add it to your phone now. Perth 6PR.
5: Brisbane is through to the AFL's Final Four, the Lions defeating the Crows 144-91 at the Gabba. In AFLW, the Eagles have held off the Lions 46-41. The Sharks are through to the second week of the NRL Finals. Cronulla's defeated North Queensland 26-16 at Allianz Stadium. Sharks 5'8" Braden Trindle says it wasn't the prettiest match.
11: That's semi-finals footy, mate. Just playing to the death and a few tries there. Thought we were in the lead for a bit, then sneaking back, and then I was a bit back and forth, but good solid game in the end, and very proud of the boys.
5: The Dolphins are through to the preliminary finals after a 26-16 win over the Warriors. Shiza Alibi has taken out the Group 1 Maccabi Divas Stakes at Flemington. And in Supercars action, Brody Kostecki has taken pole for the Bend 500.
3: With the 6PR app, you have the power of 6PR in the palm of your hand. So add it to your phone now. Perth's 6PR.
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5: Around the country, Canberra mostly sunny, heading for a top of 21 degrees. In Melbourne, a late shower or two with a top of 23. For Sydney, sunny with a high of 23 degrees as well. Brisbane, partly cloudy today with a top of 24. Cloudy in Perth, heading for 21 degrees. Adelaide, showers and 21 degrees as well. Partly cloudy in Hobart, heading for 22 degrees. For Darwin today, a sunny day on the forecast with tops of 35 degrees.

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1: G'day and welcome to the latest edition of the Country Music Countdown. 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Plus I'll run through the Australian ARIA Country album charts for you. I'll spin a couple of tunes from my playlist as well. In the meantime though, Casey Barnes kicks off the countdown this week at number 20 with She Does.
2: She does.

0: And from 16 down to 18 this week, that was Jelly Roll with Hands Up. We also played 902180 by Tyler Hubbard at 19. And Casey Barnes kicked off the countdown this week at number 20 with She Does. The Country Music Countdown, broadcasting right around the country. 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
0: Well, it's time now to spin one from my personal playlist. We haven't played this one for a long time, although we have spun it around the bar a few times at home and at a few barbecues. It's by Gretchen Wilson and the song's called Redneck Woman.

0: Geez, it's a song, isn't it? And you see it covered in pubs and clubs all over the place. Of course, that was Redneck Woman by Gretchen Wilson. We'll be back with more of the Country Music Countdown in just a sec.
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0: And at number 15 this week, that was Get to Drinkin' by Zach John King. We also played What Are the Odds by Brad Cox at 16. And Be Her by Ella Langley, we spun that for you as well at 17. The country music countdown, right around the country we go. Now, Blue Lagoon Beach Resort on the shores of Shelley Beach on the New South Wales Central Coast has been creating family holidays and summer memories since the 1960s. Nestled in bushland with the beach right at your doorstep, your holiday will begin the moment you step out of the car. I love this place. You know I do. We have our big annual camp out there every year and we spend basically all of January there ourselves and we do it because we love it there. 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

0: And dropping a couple of spots this week, that was, of course, Lainey Wilson and John Mayer with Phones, Keys, Wallet at 12. At number 13, we played Stella Lefty's hit, Lean In, Kiss Me, and Old Flames, Old Whiskey. Great track, that one, by Drake Milligan. We spun that one for you as well at number 14. We'll continue counting down after the break. You are with The Duck, and this is the Country Music Countdown right across Australia.
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0: Well, it's time now to take a look at this week's country album charts for you. At number 20 this week, it's In My Blood by Jake Whittaker. Sitting at number 19, Midnight Mavericks by Kingswood. At 18, Hayley Jensen with the album Country Soul. Pleasance by Queenie, it sits at number 17 this week. The Forest to the Sea by Sunday Lemonades at 16, sitting at number 15. It's been in the charts now for 23 weeks. I am, of course, talking about Slim Dusty's album Gone Bush. Rachel Fahan with Who You Are's at 14. At number 13, Steeltown by Morgan Evans. Sitting at number 12 this week, it's the Wolf Brothers. It's been around for 53 weeks with the album Australia Made. It's at 12. And at number 11 this week,

0: It is Brad Cox with his album Endemic Intelligence in Multiple Dimensions. We'll run through the top 10 albums for you next hour right here on the Country Music Countdown.
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0: And at number 11, that was the sounds of Riley Green with Think As You're Drunk. Well, that's the first hour of the countdown come and gone. Next hour, we'll continue counting down. We'll run through the top 10 ARIA Country album charts for you, and we'll play another one from my playlist as well. In the meantime, we'll take a break, some news, and come back with that second hour shortly. You are tuned in to The Duck, and you're listening to the Country Music Countdown right across Australia.
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2: Good morning, I'm Sarah Wiedersehen. An Australian woman has reportedly died after falling from a cliff on a popular Indonesian island near Bali. Local media is reporting the body of a 29-year-old was found on Kelungking Beach on Nusa Penida Island yesterday morning. The popular destination is known for its steep and dangerous cliff. The federal government says an investigation will be carried out into another Optus network outage. Police in Victoria, Tasmania and South Australia have checked on customers who struggled to contact 000 during the hour-long interruptions. Optus has apologised and says no adverse outcomes have been reported as a result of the incident. NRL winger Josh Adokar's career is in the balance after he allegedly tested positive to cocaine. Dusty Fitzpatrick reports.
3: Police say the 31-year-old was pulled over for a roadside test at Newtown in inner Sydney. Adokar was subject to a drug wipe, which allegedly returned a positive identification for cocaine. It's the second time the Eel star has been caught up in a drugs drama. The Bulldogs ripped up his contract after a 2024 roadside test returned a positive result. The Parramatta Eels say they are aware of the latest investigation and have notified the NRL Integrity Unit. Adokar's management says he's seeking professional support.
2: Passengers on an Emirates flight bound for Sydney have been left shaken after a man was restrained mid-air. The passenger reportedly began acting erratically and threatening others around 8 hours before landing. He was bound to his seat with cable ties before the plane landed safely. Advocates have welcomed an agreement between federal and state energy ministers to look at making plug-in solar and batteries available to all Australians. The move would give renters, unit dwellers and low-income homes access to solar energy. Solar Citizens Chief Executive Heidi Lee Douglas says it will deliver savings to millions of households currently locked out of the solar share scheme.
4: It's the highest per capita rooftop solar uptake in the world here in Australia, but unfortunately renters and people living in apartments are largely locked out from rooftop solar savings. So we've been saying give people access to plug in solar and batteries.
2: Also making news, US President Donald Trump has arrived in Ireland for a 2-day visit.
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2: Checking sport, Brisbane is through to the AFL's Final Four. The Lions defeating the Crows 144-91. In AFLW, the Eagles have held off the Lions 46-41. In the NRL, the Sharks are through to the second week of the NRL Finals. Cronulla has defeated North Queensland 26-16 at Allianz Stadium. And top seed Aryna Sabalenka will be chasing revenge in the women's final of the US Open when she faces Elena Rybakina. That's the latest.
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2: Cloudy today. Light winds becoming westerly at 15 to 20 kilometres an hour in the middle of the day, then becoming light this evening. A top of 21 degrees. Partly cloudy tomorrow, reaching a high of 24 degrees. Looking further ahead, partly cloudy Tuesday and 26 degrees. Mostly sunny Wednesday, a high of 30. Another mostly sunny day Thursday and 26. Friday, showers and 21. I'm Sarah Wiedersehen on Perth's 6PR.

0: Now it's back to the Country Music Countdown right across Australia with the Duck. 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

0: one from 4 down to 8 this week. That was Shabuzi with Cowgirl. We also played Takes Me Back by James Johnson at number 9. And at 10, we played that one for you as well. Coe Wetzel and Ella Langley with Jaded. 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
9: Well, it's time now to spin another one from my playlist. And, geez, I've got some songs to choose from, but we haven't played this one for a while. I love it. It popped up the other day whilst we were playing some music on the road. It's by Lainey Wilson, and it's called Those Boots.

0: And that was Those Boots by, of course, Lainey Wilson. You are with The Duck. This is the Country Music Countdown right across Australia. We'll take a quick break. 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

0: And from one down to number five this week, that was Casey Musgraves with Mexico Honey. We also spun Who Told You That by Tucker Wetmore at number six this week. And earlier at seven, we spun Shoot the Bull by Cody Johnson featuring Luke Combs. 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

0: And from 6 into 2 this week, that was Vincent Mason with What You Want. We also played Been By Now by Morgan Wallen at 3. And earlier at number 4, we spun I Knew It, I Knew You by Taylor Swift. Your country music fix, broadcasting right around the country. We'll continue counting down right after the break.
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0: On the Country Music Countdown, it is time for us to run through the top 10 country albums for you across Australia this week. And at number 10, it's The Wiggles with Wiggle Up, Giddy Up. Wade Foster with Gooseneck Party. It sits at number 9 this week. The album at number 8 this week is by Max Geiger, Walk a Straight Line. Through the Haze by Becky Cole. It sits at 7. Where You'll Find Me by James Johnston's at 6. At 5, it's a new one by The Burrs Band, Ozonia. At number 4, Wade Foster with the album The Aftermath. Flow State by Keith Urban, well, it sits at 3. Made for This by Casey Barnes is at 2. And a new one this week at number 1, it's by Brooke McClyman and Adam Eckersley, and the album's called Souls on Show.
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0: 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Thank you to Liam, our studio producer, for another great job again this week. A big thank you to our network stations for your continued support of this show. But most importantly, thank you to you for listening. We'll be back with another edition of the Country Music Countdown next week. We will see you then.
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3: It's 13 degrees at 5 o'clock. Good morning, I'm Jack Fenwick. An Australian tourist has died after falling from a steep cliff face near Bali. The 29-year-old Queenslander reportedly slipped and fell into a ravine while navigating a cliff edge at the popular Carling King Beach. Emergency teams took over an hour to recover her body after rough seas prevented a rescue by boat. Police have charged a 29-year-old man with allegedly stealing 50 metres worth of copper cabling. In the early hours of yesterday morning, it's alleged the man gained entry into an exchange site in Wadlup and removed the cabling before fleeing in a car. The man was located and arrested by police at a nearby cemetery a short time later. The 29-year-old man from Coolangup has been charged with stealing and is due to appear before Fremantle Magistrates Court tomorrow. Two teenagers and an 11-year-old have been charged after a police chase through Perth's southeast. Elise Gately reports.
4: About 20 past midnight on Saturday morning, police say officers saw a stolen Mercedes-Benz sedan speeding along Albany Highway in Gosnells. It's alleged the driver, a 15-year-old boy, failed to stop when they tried to pull him over with lights and sirens. He's then accused of driving off recklessly, including through a red light. Police managed to stop the car on Gosnells Road West about 15 minutes later by deploying a stinger. The 15-year-old from Bentley is facing four charges, including no authority to drive, while a 14-year-old and an 11-year-old are both charged with stealing a motor vehicle. Elise Gately, Perth.
3: And around 1,000 Air Force cadets will march through the city this morning. The ceremonial parade celebrating the long-standing relationship between the City of Perth and Australian Air Force cadets will feature cadets marching with swords drawn, banners flying and drums beating. The parade will conclude with formalities, a parade inspection and speeches at Langley Park, followed by a community expo from 10 a.m. to 2 o'clock. Riverside Drive will be closed from 8 a.m. to 9:30. In finance, one Australian dollar is buying 71.7 US cents.
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3: The Adelaide Crows were unable to give star player Tex Taylor Walker a fitting send-off, going down to the Brisbane Lions by 53 points last night. The loss ending Walker's 319-game career with a guard of honour by the Adelaide and Brisbane players. Adelaide coach Matthew Nix said they were on the back foot from the start.
5: Unfortunately, the lesson from, you know, a 5-minute period to say, well, it's going to make it a really tough night. And we tried a couple of things. We came out a little different after half time. We didn't want to continue just bashing our heads against the brick wall. It didn't work for us.
3: In the Waffle today, Claremont will play host to East Perth in a Waffle prelim final. The teams have played each other twice this season, with both teams taking a win. The Royals will be without ruck Scott Jones, who's been given a 3-game ban for rough conduct on Perth's Charlie Dean. The winner of the clash will take on Peel in the grand final next Sunday. An NRL winger, Josh Adokar's career is in the balance after he allegedly tested positive to cocaine. Dusty Fitzpatrick reports.
6: Police say the 31-year-old was pulled over for a roadside test at Newtown in inner Sydney. Adokar was subject to a drug wipe which allegedly returned a positive identification for cocaine. It's the second time the Eel star has been caught up in a drugs drama. The Bulldogs ripped up his contract after a 2024 roadside test returned a positive result. The Parramatta Eels say they are aware of the latest investigation and have notified the NRL Integrity Unit. Adokar's management says he's seeking professional support. Dusty Fitzpatrick, Sydney.
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7: Cloudy today with light winds and a top of 21. Tomorrow partly cloudy reaching 24. Partly cloudy with a slight chance of a shower and thunderstorm with a top of 26 degrees on Tuesday. Wednesday a sunny morning with a slight chance of a shower in the afternoon and 30 degrees. Mostly sunny on Thursday, 26. Friday, showers 21, and Saturday, a shower or two and a top of 20. Right now, it's 13 degrees. Mornings at 6 o'clock on Perth's 6PR.
18: 'Cause I've fished everywhere, man. 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
19: 7 minutes past five and good morning to you on this Sunday morning live broadcasting here from 882 6PR Studio One as we bring you Boat Dive and Fishing for this Sunday the 13th of September. And a big thank you there to Carl Langdon who does a wonderful job there with the theme song. It does get us up and going every single Saturday and Sunday at 5 a.m. Love to have your company today. We've got a busy show ahead. Do not forget that our caller of the day, between now and midday, can win a Gidgeystock Festival Camping Weekend. And this is valued at $215. There's music, there's mates, there's a bit of mayhem and making memories. Gidgeystock brings some of the best local music Perth has to offer to the beautiful hills of Gidgeyganna in this family-friendly event, with all proceeds going to the West Gidjiganup Volunteer Fire Services, the Leukemia Foundation, the Parkerville Children and Youth Care, Shalom House and the Callum and Jake Robinson Foundation. There'll be live bands, there'll be campfires, dancing under the stars, and you can wake up to the laughing kookaburras. Call in during the day between now and midday and you can win a camping double pass there for two adults, or head off if you want to just get your own to gidjistock.com.au for more info. Great prize there and, yeah, great festival, Gidjistock there. Coming up soon. Love to have you. That's coming up on the Friday, the 9th of October till Sunday, the 11th of October. Yeah, great prize. Get out there and enjoy this wonderful, Western Australian weather we're having. Thank you to Jack Fenwick there in our newsroom at 9 minutes past five. It is currently 13 degrees, heading for a high today of 21. Only a bit cloudy. There's no rain forecast. No rain actually for the week until Thursday, when we may get a shower, and then the rain is returning to us on Friday this week. Anywhere between 3 and 15 mils is the current forecast there for Friday. Between now and Friday, of course, Wednesday is going to be a beauty, 30 degrees, and it is sandwiched either day, either side by 26 degrees. Perfect spring weather here in the west. Love your calls, 133-882. You can text us at any time, 0487-999-882. We do want your calls and keep them coming in. We have to start the show today. We're going to be, just to let you know, we're going to be catching up with the Bureau shortly to find out what the latest forecasts are for today, especially on the waters. So if you are planning a bit of fishing, we'll find out what is happening here in the west. We're also going to have a really good chat to a chap today. He's Ian Stiles. He's an army veteran and a diver, and he's got a most interesting hobby that he spends now, and it'll be a great chat, no doubt about that. We'll also catch up with Yvonne Larson, owner and operator of Naughty Picnics, gives you an opportunity to have a bit of fun on our magnificent Swan River here in the metropolitan area of Perth. So if you're looking for things to do, don't go anywhere. We'll have a chat with Yvonne during boat dive and fishing. As I said, love your calls, 133-882. Let's get the calls going. Our fish quiz for this morning, a little bit harder than yesterday. Actually, a lot harder than yesterday, but I'm sure one or two of you will know this. 133-882. Which classic fishing knot is widely considered the best for tying a loop knot that allows a fly or artificial lure to move freely with a non-slip action? That's what we're looking for. We're looking for the classic fishing knot, which is widely considered the best for tying a loop knot that allows a fly or artificial lure to move freely with a non-slip action. If you know it, give us a call, 133-882. You can text us if you don't want to come online, 0487-999-882. That's a good one. That is a good one. I've got a couple of thoughts in my mind, but I don't know if I'm correct or wrong. We'll have to find out. And do you know the answer? You let us know, 133-882. If you've been out on the water over the last couple of days, love to hear from you. If you've had a good catch somewhere, let us know. So there's some ripper catches showing up today in the local paper. Thank you to Scotty Coughlin, a regular guest here on Boat Dive and Fishing. His article is a beauty today. There's fish being caught right along the coastline from here all the way up to the Mackerel Islands. Some good offshore fishing happening at the moment in Kalbarri metro area. Still plenty happening, including a few broadbill swordfish being caught off the Rottnest Trench, which is just the other side of Rotto. Very deep water there. And, of course, in Durian Bay, the drone anglers have been doing exceptionally well on pink snapper from the beaches. I'd love to know if you've also taken up the relatively new sport of drone fishing, where you send the drone out with your bait, you cast it via a drone, have a look around and bring the drone in and start to pull in and retrieve your bait and see how far out you can get and what sort of catches you can get. The water temperature is also very, very good still at the moment for trolling with fish like yellowfin tuna and Spanish mackerel. Still out and about around Durian Bay and as far north as Kalbarri. And as I said, the Mackerel Islands also been very good fishing there. There have been a couple of safaris up there and doing well. If you've been out on one of the safaris, let us know. 133-882. You've had a good day fishing. Let us know. 133-882. Major bite times, I'll quickly give you those. For today, Sunday the 13th of September, the major bite times will be between 12:43 p.m. and 2:43 p.m. and the 2 hour period between 12:20 a.m. and 2:20 a.m. The minor bite times for today are 6:10 a.m. to 8:10 a.m. and the other minor bite time will be this evening between 7:24 p.m. and 9:24 p.m. So I'll give those again. Major bites 12:43 to 2:43 p.m. and 12:20 to 2:20 a.m. The minor bites 6:10 to 8:10 a.m. and 7:24 to 9:24 p.m. Sun is rising at 19 minutes past 6 o'clock this morning and will set this evening at 8 minutes past 6. The tides for today, the neap tide is has already occurred at 4:53 a.m. this morning, so just about 20 or 30 minutes ago, at 0.43 of a metre, and the high tide will be at 10:37 p.m. this evening, and that will just be at 0.74 of a metre. So there you go. That keeps you up to date with all the science, and I do know that a lot of you need the science and use the science to its absolute best availability to catch fish. It is 16 minutes after 5 o'clock. Lovely to have your company. Still waiting on a caller there on our fish quiz question, 133-882. I'll give it to you again. It's a beauty. Which classic fishing knot is widely considered the best for tying a loop knot that allows a fly or artificial lure to move freely with a non-slip action? Call now, 133-882. You're on boat, dive and fishing.
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19: 19 minutes after 5am here in the Golden West. And I think it's time to find out a bit more about the weather that's ahead of us. One more attempt here with the fish quiz, if you can join in the fun, 133-882. It's a stumper. This is a really, really hard one. That's not the answer, by the way. Which classic fishing knot is widely considered the best for tying a loop knot that allows a fly or artificial lure to move freely with a non-slip action? High technical question there. This will really get the fishers thinking, no doubt about that. 133-882, if you know the answer to that. Let's head off now to the Bureau of Meteorology. They do an incredible job for us, and joining us is the duty forecaster this morning, Tom Anderson. G'day, Tom.
2: Good morning, Rusty.
19: Mate, weather's looking pretty good here in the west for the week ahead, especially in regard to temperatures as we start to get it back into a spring pattern.
2: Yeah, that's right. We are looking at getting towards some pretty warm temperatures over the next couple of days. So today, for starting point, we've got this cloud cover that's probably going to hang around for much of the day, and we will have some westerly winds. So keeping a cooler temperature of 21 is the maximum today, but we are going to see a ridge of high pressure come over the southwest, and with that, we're going to get back into the easterly winds, and yeah, we are going to see those temperatures build on day after day. So looking at top of 24 Monday, 26 Tuesday, and up to 30 for Perth on Wednesday. So getting really into that that spring weather coming up.
19: And much better overnight minimums too. If you want to remove the doona, it could be the week.
2: Yeah, that's right. We're not looking at the temperatures getting below 11 degrees at all throughout the week, forecasting out to next Saturday, that is. But even with that, we are expecting, yeah, those minimum temperatures to stay in the double digits probably for quite a while after this.
19: And the very first possibility of rain is Thursday, which is only a light shower. But Friday, we do get some rain returning.
2: Yeah, it's looking like we've got a pretty decent system coming through again. So at the moment, that's looking to be Friday afternoon and through the evening. So possibly a bit of a wet start to next weekend as well. But yeah, we're forecasting a little bit of uncertainty at this stage of how much we'll get out of it. But the upper end of our forecast at the moment for Friday is 15 millimetres.
19: Okay, Tom, and certainly there was a very warm patch of weather there on the eastern seaboard. Is that continuing?
2: Yeah, they are pretty warm there at the moment. It's going to start clearing out now. They've got the system that came through Perth a couple of days ago is now moving over inland New South Wales and Victoria. So it's going to start clearing out the weather they've got over there. And I think they've got a southerly change coming in a couple of days to cool things off for them.
19: Have you got any statistics yet on winter and how we went rain-wise? How much did we get in the gauge and how it corresponds with previous years?
2: Yeah, my understanding was we were only about 20 millimetres below average across the winter, so it was a little bit of a drier winter in the west, but we did have a couple of fill-ups later on that sort of brought us back towards that average.
19: That's good. And Queensland, they had more rain than usual.
2: Yeah, they had quite a wet winter for some parts of the North Tropical Coast, inland areas as well. They had a dumping at time or two, but yeah, all in all, it was a decent amount of rainfall across the country over the winter.
19: Fantastic. And how's the season ahead looking of spring and summer? Are we looking at a typical summer here in the west, or is there a possibility that we could have another summer of rolling cyclones coming through the northwest?
2: Yeah, it's a bit hard to forecast too far ahead with the cyclones at the moment, but with the way things are trending, with sea surface temperatures making their way a little bit further south, there definitely is a potential for a couple of systems about, but at the same time, we could just be a little out of phase this summer and completely miss it. So that's probably something to update when we get closer to the peak cyclone season.
19: Okay, and for those people that are in their garage, maybe preparing their boat to head out on the water, how are the waters looking this week here in the west?
2: Yeah, so the swells at the moment are a little bit elevated. We're looking at sort of west to southwesterly swells around 3 metres out on the waters. For the local waters around Perth, it's a little bit lower, about 2 metres. The winds are pretty light. We're looking at sort of 10 to 15 knot westerly winds easing this afternoon as well. The swells will remain a little bit elevated tomorrow, but then they'll be easing off with the good weather. So if you can sneak a day off on Wednesday, it might be pretty calm out on the water as well, as nice and warm.
19: Yeah, and be careful of those easterlies, because when the easterlies come in, of course, if you get in any sort of trouble, you can be in much, much bigger trouble with an easterly.
2: Yeah, they will be picking up a little bit too. So the winds will probably be the strongest out on the waters on Tuesday.
19: Good on you, Tom. All the best to you and to all the team there at the Bureau of Meteorology. We do appreciate you coming on with us on Saturday and Sundays here on Boat Diving Fishing. It's a great, marvellous thing you do for us in regard to safety, and we appreciate your time and all your knowledge.
2: Thanks, Rusty.
19: Good on you there, Tom Anderson, the duty forecaster there at the Bureau of Meteorology, always trying to keep us safe on our waters. And as I said earlier, it looks like it's going to be pretty good middle of the week with a 30th this side of 2026. And certainly the first, or hopefully many, as we head towards deeper spring and into summer. 24 minutes past five, still no takers as yet on the quiz. But I've got a caller now. I've got a caller coming in. We've got Jeff. Jeff joining us on the talkback line, 133-882. Jeff joins us from Ball Creek. G'day, Jeff.
3: Good morning. How are you going?
19: Very well. I'm going to give you the fish quiz question. Which classic fishing knot, Jeff, is widely considered the best for tying a loop knot that allows a fly or artificial lure to move freely with a non-slip action?
3: Would it be an improved clinch knot?
19: It's not the one we're looking for. It certainly sounds like one that could work, though, to do the same function. But that's not the one we're looking for. I'll give you a clue. The one we are looking for starts with the letter R, if that's a help. Is that an easy? Yeah, it's a good question. It certainly had me baffled. I had about 20 guesses and I couldn't get it. It starts with the letter R. That's what it's known as. Or it can also start with the letter K. So there's two different names for this. But that's the quiz question this morning. Which classic fishing knot is widely considered the best for tying a loop knot that allows a fly or artificial lure to move freely with a non-slip action? I think that's the key, the non-slip action. But thanks for trying. All the best, Jeff. Have a great week. And heading out in the water at all?
3: I just on my way down to the beach for a swim.
19: Oh, good on you, mate. Have a great swim. The weather should be good. And Wednesday, we're looking at 30 degrees. Could be a classic one down on the beach.
3: Great. Looking forward to it.
19: Good on you, Jeff. Jeff from Ball Creek there joining us, heading off for a swim. What a great thing to do on a Sunday morning here in the West. Not many places in the world they'll be diving in at the moment. I reckon there'll be plenty of people down there at the beach. It is 26 minutes past five. In on the text line from Fred having a go. The wedding knot is Fred's thoughts on this. The wedding knot.
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19: It's a fascinating quiz this morning at 5:30. Welcome to you. If you've just joined us, I'll give you the question again. Which classic fishing knot is widely considered the best for tying a loop? A loop knot that allows a fly or artificial lure to move freely with a non-slip action. In on the text line from Fred was a wedding knot, Max. No, that's not the one we're looking for. In from Isaac, we have a test knot. No, it's not a test knot. Good try there, though, from Isaac. Keep them coming in, 0487 999 882. So it's not a wedding knot. Thank you, Fred. It's not a test knot, Isaac. It certainly isn't. Joining us on the talkback line, the fishing line, is Graham from Bouvard. G'day, Graham.
14: Good morning. How are we?
19: Very well, mate. Any ideas on our big fishing quiz? Which classic fishing knot is widely considered the best for tying a loop knot that allows a fly or artificial lure to move freely with a non-slip action?
14: Any knot I know starting with a K is a kryptonite.
19: No, it's not. How does that one work, Graham? How does the kryptonite work? I've never heard that one before.
14: Yeah, the kryptonite, you just double loop it back on itself, which leaves the loop free.
19: Yes. Oh, another one now. Okay. No, it's not that one that we're looking for, but it's a very good knot. I'm going to go and have a look at that later, and that's going to be one of my jobs on the Google search today. Thank you for participating. Are you having a fish this weekend?
14: No, I'm going prawning tonight. Oh, there's good. A few prawns running down here in the canal.
19: Oh, beautiful. A good size, are they, Graham?
14: Yeah, the mandarin prawns are always pretty good. They're what we used to call, they're a blue-tail prawn. They're quite sizable. Yeah.
19: Very, very good. So they're running at the moment, what, near the cut, is it?
14: Well, they're not running. They've been around all year because we haven't had the flux of fresh water to move them on. Yeah. So they've been around. Yeah, you go around kicking, you can find them on any of the good sandbanks. I rang Chrissy about 4 weeks ago, and I was out on Ward's Point, which is off Felton.
19: Yep.
14: And we got about 2.5 litres that day.
19: Oh, fantastic, Graham. Very, very good. Yeah. Chrissy's at the moment, she's in Sydney doing a bit of work over there. She's due back, though. Don't worry, she'll be back next Saturday morning, I guarantee you.
14: Where's the big fella? Where's Jago?
19: I don't know. I think this time of the year, footy gets him. Oh, he might be away. Oh, he's also on leave, is he? Okay, he's also on leave at the moment, Graham. So, but he will be back.
14: He's been on leave. All right, I'll let you go.
19: Good on you, Graham. Thanks for being part of the show this morning. 27 minutes now to 6 o'clock. Joining us on the line is Shane from Greenwood. Good morning, Shane. Can you tell us the classic fishing knot that is widely considered the best for tying a loop knot that allows a fly or artificial lure to move freely with a non-slip action? Good morning.
0: Yeah, g'day. How are you?
19: Good, thank you, mate.
0: Is it the Rapala knot, which is a name of a brand of a lure?
19: It is. It is made famous by the Rapala Fishing Lure Company. Well done. Great work, Shane. It is. It was popularised and promoted by the famous Rapala Fishing Lure Company to help their artificial baits move naturally in the water. And it was also made famous by Lefty... What was the fisherman's name, the angler? Lefty Cray, K-R-E-H. And that's why they quite often also called it the Cray Loop or the Rapala Loop. So there you go, a couple of answers there. Well done, Shane. You have won that today. And very good work. It wasn't an easy one. Good on you, mate. Are you fishing at all this week?
0: Nah, mate. I'm just dropping my son to go and play golf today.
19: Okay. Where is he playing?
0: Araluen.
19: Oh, it's a tough venture up there. I hope he enjoys that skyline from the par three. I think it's the 7th or the 8th. Spectacular. All the best. Thank you very much, Shane, there. Yeah, if you haven't played at Araluen, it's one of the best there's a par three, Max, where you're standing about 170 metres up and the hole is actually about 150 metres out. You use a much shallower club than you usually would use because of the trajectory. And, yeah, it's a spectacular view up there. Very, very good. Okay, back to fishing. And as I said, the knot is a Rapala or a Cray, K-R-E-H, after the wonderful Lefty Cray, a very highly known angler. And that's the knot. And it's called also the non-slip loop knot. But it's the manufacturer that got the naming rights at the end, Rapala Knot. There you go. Remember, any caller in can join us today between now and midday and be in the running for the Call of the Weekend prize, the Gidgee Stock Festival Camping Weekend valued at $215. Joining us on the line to have a chat, and this is, I'm looking forward to this feature chat today, is Ian Stiles. I'd like to introduce him to you, Ian. Is a diver, an army veteran. He spent most of his life in the ocean and completing a diving course with the SAS, learning underwater demolition, and then returned from the Vietnam War. And I'd like to thank him for his service and welcome him to Boat Dive and Fishing. G'day, Ian.
2: G'day, Rusty. How are you?
19: Very well, mate. Thank you for your service. And this service has led you on to a lifetime under the waves and... you're a professional diver, and you've gone on to do all sorts of commercial diving.
2: That's correct, yes. I ended up being a saturation supervisor.
19: Okay, so can you tell us more about that and what a great career you've got out of it?
2: Okay, well, a saturation supervisor, most of your viewers know what the bends is, or decompression sickness.
19: Yes.
2: And what happens is when you breathe air or a gas under pressure, which you do when you go underwater, that gas is transferred into your blood and also into your body tissue. And you have to take a certain amount of time to come back to the surface. But say if you went down to 100 metres, if you spent about an hour down there, you would have to spend about 7 hours decompressing. So if you stayed, say, 8 hours, you would have to spend about 75 to 80 hours decompression.
19: Goodness
2: so,
19: gracious.
2: So it's a long time. So what they do is once your body has been saturated with gas, and it cannot absorb any more gas, so the decompression time's exactly the same. So the divers are left in a decompression chamber and they go to work, which is at pressure, and they go to work in a dive bell. So they go down to the bottom and then the pressure is equalised, and they go out of the bell, go and do their work and come back into the bell, and then they go lock the door and they're locked in at that pressure, and then they come back to the surface, and then they stay in the decompression chamber on the surface. And they do this normally for about 3 weeks. You know, every 8 hours, you've got another team of divers. So you've got three teams of divers in the saturation complex, the decompression chambers, and they do 8 hour shifts going down to the seabed and working, and then they come back up again.
19: Yeah. Extraordinary. I mean, that's a lot of time to be spending in a decompression chamber. As a specialist, are you assisting them with when and how to realise that they are suffering from the bends or from decompression, or is it your role to basically help them through the process of decompressing?
2: Well, if you're a diving supervisor,
19: yep.
2: Just on board, say just doing bell bounce, which means you just go down and come back up again, or air diving, which you go down on a stage, do your job, and you come back up again, and then you spend time in the decompression chamber. You are subject to sometimes you get the bends. I've had over 15 bends in my lifetime. So, but the supervisor's responsibility on a normal job would be to treat the patient, you know, the person suffering from decompression sickness. However, in saturation, you have a what they call a life support technician, which actually he actually is in charge of the maintaining the living chambers or the decompression chambers on the surface. So he has to make sure that the humidity and the temperature of the decompression chambers are okay. He makes sure the divers, when they're not on the seabed, have food and drinks, coffee, etc. They lock them in dry clothes, bedding, whatever. And if they did get a bend, which would be normally, well, I can't think of any other time they wouldn't have, it's normally as they're coming to the surface when they're decompressing, or when they've got out of the chamber and, you know, they've finished their decompression, they then go and, they may get the bends then, and they'll put them back in the pot or the decompression chamber and treat them. And they normally treat them on oxygen, pure oxygen, and they breathe this mix for a while, and hopefully the bend will disappear.
19: Is it
2: that's the LST, the life support technician does that.
19: Yeah, is it a painful experience, Ian?
2: Oh, yeah, it can be very painful. I haven't had childbirth, but I reckon it'd be like that. It's probably nearly as bad as man flu.
19: Yes.
2: Yeah.
19: I can understand now. That would be debilitating. Ian, after serving the Australian SAS in Vietnam, you came back to commercial life as a commercial diver in the offshore oil industry. And where were you based out of there?
2: Most of the time, I was in Singapore with my wife. We did that 3 years. And then we were also in Egypt for 10
19: Incredible.
2: Months. And then we went over to but we came back to Australia every now and again. I'm talking, over 20 years. And then we were in Labuan, which is an island off Borneo or Brunei. It's a part of Malaysia, but we were there for a year.
19: Yep.
2: And, I've worked in the Bass Strait and the Middle East, worked in Iran, Kuwait, Dubai, of course, Egypt. And the Northwest, of course, working up the Northwest. Yeah.
19: You've seen plenty of the world. There's no doubt about that. And it's all started with your career with the SAS as a diver. You are now semi-retired, I'm hearing. What are you spending most of your time doing now? You're still getting in the water plenty of times?
2: Not as much as I could. In fact, I got a telephone call yesterday. A guy wanted me to recover one of his stuck pots. But I've just had a skin cancer removed from my back, and I've got some stitches the nurse told me I wasn't allowed to go in the water, so I had to tell him he had to go and find someone else. Yeah.
19: And are there people that do that professionally?
2: I don't think so.
19: Okay. He's just doing it as a good member of the community.
2: Well, I charge him a cart and a beer.
19: That's not bad.
2: Yeah, but in reality, you know, like normally it only takes me about less than 10 minutes. You know, sometimes it's just down and up, you know, yeah. But I've still got my gear to wash. And so, you know, it probably takes getting in there and out there yeah. and whatever. So it takes a bit of time. So it's not a very good hourly rate.
19: Yeah, no, absolutely so. Not. No, you couldn't make a professional career doing that. A quick one for you too, Ian. What's the deepest you've ever dived to? What depth?
2: It's 420 feet. I'm not yeah. sure, which is not really deep these days. You know, like I don't know how many meters is that.
19: About 115, 120, I think.
2: Yeah.
19: Wow.
2: But these days, 600 feet or 1,000 feet, you know, which is about 600 metres, you know, like they go down. No, 600 metres, that's not right. No, 1,000 feet or, it's quite common for them to do that, yeah.
19: Yeah, very good. And you're still volunteering with the Marine Rescue as well?
2: No, I gave that away. However, the wife is...
19: good on her.
2: She's still doing that. In fact, we're on home base now,
19: fantastic.
2: Which means we normally from 4 o'clock in the afternoon, or from say 6 to 4,
19: yep.
2: the station's manned by someone at the Marine Rescue during Marine Rescue, and they change over to a home base, and the wife is on home base right now, and
19: fantastic.
2: I answer sometimes, but
19: your wife's name, Ian?
2: Sharon.
19: Sharon, to you,
2: Sharon.
19: Mate, to you and Sharon, all the wonderful work you've done. Thanks for being part of a boat dive and fishing today. Thank you to all the people with the Volunteer Marine Rescue.
2: Yeah.
19: You do an incredible job. You keep Western Australians alive, and you certainly help us out when we're in trouble on the waters. So thank you to every single person there that is a volunteer. Thank you for sharing a bit of your story today with us, Ian.
2: Can I just say one thing?
19: It's yes, mate.
2: Very, very important, and it helps the volunteers a lot if you log in to your local sea rescue unit or marine rescue unit. Log in and tell people where you're going, because it makes the job a lot easier when you know roughly where the people are.
19: Yeah, and it's also probably important to let people know when you're anticipating to come back. Is that right? To give them a bit of an idea of what your trip is going to be.
2: Yeah, what you do is when you log in, you'll give how many people are on board,
19: yep.
2: whether they're adults or children, how much fuel you've got, roughly where you're going, and what time you're coming back. So if they're 15 minutes over, we'll then start in motion a rescue thing. You know, the first thing we do is we go down and check the car park to make sure that the trailer is
19: Sounds
2: not there.
19: Perfect. Yep.
2: They haven't driven home without logging off.
19: There you go. Very, very good advice there, Ian. Thank you very much. Remember to do that if you're heading out in the water, to log in and let the Volunteer Marine Rescue know what you're up to. Thanks for your time again, Ian. Thanks for being part of Boat Dive and Fishing, and stay well.
2: Okay, thank you. Bye.
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19: That was a lot of fun there. Great chat there with Ian Stiles, who's got a book out at the moment. If you want to know more about that wonderful career and life that Ian Stiles has had, the book is called A Mother's Worry, and it's available at all good bookstores. Ian Stiles, A Mother's Worry. Sounds fantastic. In from Ben on the text line. What a great bloke. What a top bloke he is. A carton is a great price for retrieving a stuck pot. You're not wrong, Ben. You couldn't make a business for it. On that basis, it's a very good deal. What a great way of getting your pot back and maybe sharing the carton. There you go. Very good. Love that text. Keep them coming in. We were chatting knots before. In from Jackie, my husband Phil says, could it be a clinch knot? I don't believe so. That's not the one we're looking for, but very similar, according to Isaac. Very similar knot indeed. Thank you, Jackie, for your text. 0487 999 882. Now, we're always looking to do some fun things here in the West, and we've got a great bit of weather starting for us this week for spring. What can we do to get out on the water if we don't own our own boat and we just want to have a bit of fun on the Swan? Well, joining us to chat about a great opportunity for you from Naughty Picnics is Yvonne Larson. She's the owner and operator. And they've been operating now for 10 years out there on our magnificent Swan. G'day, Yvonne.
21: Hey, how are you, Rusty?
19: Really well. We love the idea of this. They're electric and they're self-driving. People can get out there and enjoy the water here in Perth.
21: Yeah, absolutely. Absolutely. Anything from Perth down or up to the Swan River, or Swan Valley.
19: Yep. Fantastic. Okay, so how does it all work? Do you need to have a license? Do you need to have any prerequisites?

0: can fit on one of your boats, the Naughty Picnics, and yep. How does it all work?
1: So we've got now, this is the first time we have two boats, finally.
0: Yep.
1: The picnic boat can take 7 people, and Excellent. That means including dogs and children.
0: Yep.
1: Then in October, we're starting the Feeling Naughty lounge boat, which can take 4 adults.
0: Okay.
1: So that the sun lounge is more like, you know, you're really relaxing. You have a sun pad at the front. You've got cork flooring under your feet and it's open sort of thing. So you can sunbake it, but you can also have some shade. The picnic boat has got a big, large picnic table in the middle. So you're sort of more or less sitting around having a floating picnic while you're out there.
0: Fantastic. Now, yeah. if people want to avail themselves of this, is it 7 days a week people can head out?
1: Absolutely. 7 days a week. We've got about 4 to 5 times during the day as well that yep. people can go out. And you can go from anything from an hour up to 6 hours. So Fantastic. It just all depends on where you want to go.
0: Okay. And you'll help them with that if they want to head up to towards the Swan Valley or something. If they just want to stay in the main part of the river here. Where are you based out of, Yvonne?
1: We're in Ascot Waters.
0: Okay.
1: So we're sort of just in the middle of it. So you got the same time almost to go into the city as you have to go up to the Swan Valley or to Manduna State.
0: Sounds like great fun. Sounds like something that would be really, really good. My panel operator has put his hand in the air already. Young Max will be in touch. I'm sure he wants to have a go at this. Naughty Picnics, and it's spelled N-A-U-T-I, as in nautical, Naughty Picnics. And your website is naughtypicnics.com.au?
1: Yep. We've just opened up a new website now, which has got lots of information on there. We even got a test your skill page as well, so people Brilliant. Can sort of go through and saying, hey, I'm not sure about driving a boat. How do I do this? We've got some information about the navigation because that's where most people will have a bit of a problem with.
0: Fantastic.
1: It's because it is the opposite of what you drive on the road.
0: Thanks for joining us today on Boat Dive and Fishing, and I'm looking forward to hearing about Max's Naughty Picnic.
1: Sounds good. Let him call me directly and we'll see what we can do.
0: Thanks, Yvonne. Thank you very much. Thanks. There you go. Naughty Picnics, N-A-U-T-I, picnics.com.au. Check them out. Bit of fun.
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0: Gardening will be up coming up next. It's just after 6 o'clock, so don't forget to get your texts in. I've already got a couple in there, and we'll catch up with some of the emails, gardening@6pr.com.au. Just again, I've just been asked for the major bite and minor bite times again. Major bites are today, 12.43 to 2.43pm and 12.20am to 2.20am. The minor bite times will be 6.10 which is coming.

0: coming up, 6:10 a.m. to 8:10 a.m. And again this evening between 7:24 p.m. and 9:24 p.m. Sunrise is happening at 19 minutes past 6 here in the west, and it'll be setting over the Indian Ocean at 8 minutes past 6. The tides today, our neap tide is at 4:53 a.m. which will be 0.43 of a metre. And at 10:37 p.m. this evening, we'll have our high tide, which is 0.74 of a metre.
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0: Rusty Collette in for Glenn Jakovich for Boat Diving Fishing. That book again, A Mother's Worry, is the book written by Ian Stiles, and it's at all good bookstores. A Mother's Worry, good Christmas present there, no problem at all. That knot again was the Rapala, R-A-P-A-L-A, named after the manufacturer. And Boat Diving Fishing will return next weekend, both on Saturday and Sunday from 5 a.m. to 6 a.m. Coming up next, we've got gardening. Gardening with Darren Senor. He is a guru, very hard man to stump. If you've got any issues in your garden, start them coming in. You can call us 133-882. Gardening after the news at 6.
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8: It's 13 degrees at 6 o'clock. Good morning, I'm Jack Fedek. An investigation is underway in Indonesia after the death of a young Australian tourist near Bali. Sarah Wiedersen reports.
9: The 29-year-old Queenslander died after falling 80 metres from a cliff face at the famous Kalinking Beach. Witnesses spotted the tourist stranded on the cliff edge, but she fell to the shoreline before emergency teams could reach her. According to local media, rough seas prevented a rescue by water, forcing emergency crews to spend over an hour manually hauling her body up narrow staircases. Indonesian police say she slipped into a ravine while trying to navigate her own path along the dangerous lookout. Sarah Wiedersehen reporting.
8: The Fremantle detectives have charged a 29-year-old Coolangup man with stealing after he allegedly stole 50 metres of copper cabling. Police say in the early hours of yesterday morning, the man broke into an exchange site in Wattleup and removed the cabling. He then fled in his car before being tracked by police to a nearby cemetery where he was arrested. He'll front court tomorrow. US President Donald Trump is promising international oil prices will tumble when its conflict with Iran ends. He's accused Tehran of deliberately holding out to complicate US midterm elections in November. The comments followed the capture of the strategic Perim Island by Iran-backed Houthi rebels. There are calls for the Environment Minister to urgently order independent testing of water near Alcoa's Pinjarra refinery after the death of several animals. Three kangaroos were found paralysed and in distress by an Indigenous survey group late last month and had to be put down. Animal Justice Party Amanda Dawn says it's unacceptable there has never been residue testing at the refinery, despite decades of complaints from locals about dead and dying wildlife.
10: A very distressing situation for all, especially the traditional owners that found the kangaroos. The community needs to know what happened to these kangaroos and water sources close by, whether the toxicity levels, whether there is contamination within the water source that these kangaroos have drunk from.
8: A second employee of the AI firm Anthropic has severe concerns humanity may not survive the race to develop machines smarter than humans. Joe Benton has condemned the way AI companies underinvest in safety. In finance, one Australian dollar is buying 71.7 US cents.
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8: Brisbane has stormed into another prelim AFL final after a scorching opening quarter. The Lions downed the Adelaide Crows 144-91. After their shock qualifying final loss to an undermanned Sydney last week, the Lions exploded out the blocks with 5 goals in 7 minutes. The performance leaving coach Chris Fagan speechless.
12: I never said anything for the first 5 minutes. I'm just standing there with my mouth open going, this is unbelievable. You know, we're in our sixth preliminary final in 8 years, which is pretty amazing effort.
8: Brisbane take on Hawthorn on Saturday. Fremantle will play their first preliminary final in nearly 13 years on Friday night against Sydney at the SCG. The game will begin at 20-6 Perth time and tickets go on sale tomorrow. In the AFLW, West Coast have taken their first win of the season over Brisbane. The Eagles were 0-4 to start their campaign. Today, Fremantle play host to Essendon at Coburn. First bounce at 3:05. And Lando Norris has secured pole position for the first ever Spanish Grand Prix around the Madrid ring. His teammate Oscar Piastri down in seventh. That's the latest news and sport.
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21: Cloudy today with light winds and a top of 21 degrees. Tomorrow, partly cloudy reaching 24. Tuesday, partly cloudy with a slight chance of a shower and thunderstorm with a top of 24. 26 degrees. Wednesday, a sunny morning with a slight chance of a shower in the afternoon and 30. Mostly sunny on Thursday, 26. Friday, showers, a top of 21. And Saturday, a shower or two and a top of 20 degrees. Right now, it's 13 degrees. More news at 7 o'clock on Perth's 6PR.
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15: Seven minutes after 6 o'clock, it means one thing on a Saturday and Sunday. It means the great man's very fastly approaching when we go gardening. Don't forget today, our caller of the day will go in the running to win a Gidgeystock Festival camping weekend valued at $215. It brings together music, mates and a bit of mayhem, and you can make some memories. Gidgeystock brings some of the best local music Perth has to offer to the beautiful hills of Gidgeganup in this family-friendly event. All proceeds will go towards the West Gidgeganup Volunteer Fire Service, the Leukemia Foundation, Parkerville Children and Youth Care, Shalom House, and, of course, the Callum and Jake Robinson Foundation. There'll be live bands, there'll be campfires, there'll be dancing under the stars, and you can wake up to the kookaburras laughing. Call in and you could win a camping pass for two adults, or head off to gidgeystock.com.au for more information. That's the caller of the weekend prize. Also, later on this morning in Weekends, we will have the wonderful Andrew Williams joining us. And during that movie segment, you can be off to Event Cinemas. You can win your way with a double pass there. So, and they've got some magnificent movies on at the moment. We'll catch up with those a little later on. Again, the weather for the week ahead, looking at 21 today with no rain. Tomorrow, looking at a high of 24, 26 for Tuesday. Middle of the week, looks like the day to have off if you can pull a sickie. 30 degrees, not that I'm encouraging it. 30 degrees on Wednesday, our first 30 for this spring. 26 degrees on Thursday. Again, a very slight chance of rain there on Thursday. The showers do return, thank goodness. On Friday, we get some rain between 3 and 15 mils, which will bring a smile to most gardeners' dials. That we get down to 13 degrees there. And then Saturday, currently looking at a shower or two. That's all, just a shower or two, 11 degrees minimum, and a high of 20 for next weekend. So there's your week's weather daily forecast in advance. Okay, let's go gardening.
1: Gardening with Darren Senor.
15: You're looking very refreshed. You got that couple of hours kit this afternoon, I'm sure of that. You're looking well, mate.
22: I did have a snooze yesterday afternoon, yeah, Rusty. I was a very tired boy, so it's, I needed
15: it. It gets you after a 3 or 4 hour drive of concentrating and then coming in here and concentrating again.
22: Oh, I wasn't
15: again.
22: Concentrating that much when I was driving.
15: Really? What were you doing? Listening no, to me? Listening to no, me on boat diving and fishing?
22: I was concentrating because it was actually, I was just saying to Maxie, it was dark and pretty wet when I left Busso. They had a fair old rain event go through that on Friday night, so the roads were very wet and it was very dark.
15: Yeah. And mate, you'd be delighted to know we're getting hopefully some rain on Friday, another front coming through with 3 to 15 mils, wouldn't that be nice if it was 15?
22: Yeah, we definitely need some rain because if we got a couple of really good heavy rainstorms, some people might turn their sprinklers off, which would be good.
15: And that's what we put the call out for yesterday when we're chatting to the water wise manager out there at the Water Corp.
22: Yes, Damo, Potsma. Yes, because it's, the soils are wet, it's still wet. So I had a bit of a dig around my own garden yesterday as a light to keep a bit of an eye on how the soil is. And there's plenty of moisture in the soil at the moment. There's dew overnight. So I got a couple of points off my house roof where the downpipes, so I can put a bucket under the downpipes.
15: Yep.
22: And just from dew overnight, there'll be a couple of litres of water in the buckets every morning, which I throw out on some of my potted plants. So there's plenty of juice. There's absolutely no need to have sprinklers on unless you've got plants that you've only just planted and they need that extra support. But I saw one verge yesterday had sprinklers running absolutely full bore. And the water was just running off the top of the surface because the soil is in such poor condition. And there was nothing growing on the verge.
15: Oh, no.
22: That really warranted watering.
15: Okay.
22: So it was just a
15: habit.
22: Yeah,
15: maybe,
22: it's
15: already been set.
22: Looked absolutely terrible. If I wasn't a little push for time, I was going to take a photo of it and send it to Damo. I would have probably given him a stroke. It just was absolute waste of water. There was nothing on the verge that warranted watering. There was no lawn or plants, and all the water was just sitting on the surface, and just as it poured on, because the gear drives were pouring on the surface, just running off.
15: And a good time of the year, too, to check your retick and also to do the testing
22: with
15: the cups, isn't it? A good time of year before we start?
22: Yep. Yes, it is. That could be coming up in the five jobs later today.
15: Have I jumped the gun?
22: You may have jumped the gun, Rusty.
15: I'm getting used to you, my friend. I'm getting used to the start of spring and some of these little chores you bring to us. So even I'm even thinking ahead now.
22: You are.
15: This is incredible.
22: I'm turning you into a gardener, Rusty.
15: You have. And I must admit, since ever meeting you and doing this program, I actually do enjoy my gardening more.
22: Oh, that's very good. I'm glad to hear that.
15: Well, the more time you put out there, the more relaxed you are. I always have 6PR on the background. I have a little radio there listening in or the headphones in. But Jay, very relaxing way to spend a few hours.
22: It is, and I'm looking forward to spending a little bit of time in my own garden this afternoon because the weather's going to be so magnificent and conducive to just getting out there and having a potter.
15: Yeah, 21 degrees we're getting to today and cloudy, a little bit of cloud cover. Tomorrow, 24, it warms up for
22: Beautiful.
15: The week, which is really
22: Lovely.
15: Good. And so glad to hear the change from yesterday to today is that we are looking like getting a rain front coming through on Friday, which should reach the metropolitan area. We say should. It's a few days away. And with a bit of luck, we might even get 15 mils of rain there. 133-882 is our talkback number. You can text us at any time, 0487-999-882. 0487-999-882. Or you can email us, gardening@6pr.com.au. If you've got a photo of one of your plants, which is difficult sometimes to describe. You've got something happening in the garden, which is hard to describe without a photo. Send the photo in. Let us know. Send it through to gardening@6pr.com.au. And Darren can have a look at the photo and he can give you a much better analysis of how you go about fixing whatever the issues are. Whatever is happening for you out there, let us know. 133-882 as we start the morning here. And lovely to have you as company here on gardening for this Sunday morning, the 13th of September. It is now 14 minutes after 6 o'clock, still 13 degrees outside, and it does feel like 13 degrees.
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15: Welcome back to Gardening. 18 minutes after 6 o'clock. The great man is here, Darren Senor. All you have to do is give us a call, 133-882. 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And that is exactly what Gail has done. Good morning, Darren. Can you please tell me what is up with my beautiful plant and the leaves are going brown? Thank you to Gail. What is going on here? It looks, what sort of plant is that? Is that an elephant ear? Or?
22: No, it's a monsteria. So it's one of the variegated monsterias.
15: Monsteria delicosa?
22: It might be delicioso. I'm not sure which, species they are. I don't grow a lot of monsterias, but it's one of the variegated ones that were very, very popular. They were the ones, that were going for extraordinary prices a few years ago, like four figure sums for some of these.
15: Sorry?
22: Yes.
15: Like how much?
22: Like a, you know, $1,000. Yeah, $1,000 for a plant.
15: I think we've got a couple of them at home.
22: Yeah,
15: now you tell me, Darren.
22: The bottom's fallen out of that market a little bit.
15: What happened there?
22: It's a bit of a supply and demand thing, Russell. Capitalism 101. So when there was very few of them around and they extreme demand for them because they're okay. So spectacular, so people then selling them for ridiculous prices. And then the growers got involved in tissue culturing them, which pumps out young plants a lot quicker and keeps them true to type with those beautiful variegations in them. And yeah, the price, I think they're about $100 each now for a decent one.
15: So back down from 1,000.
22: Yes. So yeah, but they're magnificent indoor plants. And there's not a lot going wrong with Gail's plant. You know, she says the leaves are going brown, but what's actually happening is got a little bit of brown on the edges of a couple of leaves. So Gail's obviously a very particular gardener and wants things looking absolutely elite. And these indoor plants will often have a little bit of sadness about them coming out of winter.
15: That's all?
22: Yeah, it's just because it's cold, it's damp, the soil stays cold and wet. So the plants just aren't happy. Just make sure, Gail, that potting mix is draining nice and freely. It's not staying really sodden wet after watering. And there's not really much else you can do. We're coming into the time of the year when those things like the monsterias and philodendrons and all those indoor plants will actually actively start growing. So over the next couple of weeks, start applying some slow-release indoor fertilizer, like an Osmocote type product would be ideal, and you'll start getting some fresh growth coming out of the plant. Those couple of leaves with a little bit of brown on them, eventually they'll yellow off and need to be removed because they'll be old foliage, and you'll have some nice, fresh, healthy new growth coming through. Nothing to be worried about. Just make sure that potting mix is draining freely and it's not staying sodden. That's the main cause of issues with the foliage on those plants. Other than those couple of small brown spots, that plant looks pretty good, especially considering we've just come out of a cold and damp winter.
15: There you go, Gail. Is it the humidity or the change in the temperature that kicks them back into action?
22: To get them growing again, it's definitely temperature. So it's warmth and not getting cold overnight. Indoor plants do get knocked around. Things like air conditioners and heaters do knock them around a fair bit as well. And, you know, the air can be really dry inside compared to something like a monsteria or a philodendron or a syngonium. Their natural environment is quite humid.
15: So rainforest.
22: Light warmth and humidity. So they can get a little bit of browning around the edges of the leaves. But I think overall that plant looks pretty healthy, and I wouldn't be too concerned about it if I was Garland. Just be looking forward to seeing some nice fresh growth on it over the upcoming spring weather.
15: Fantastic. There you go, Gail. I would have been concerned as you were, but there you go, Darren's saying, don't worry too much. It's just that little bit of winter and it'll be back before you know it. Another one in on the email from Sam in Morley. G'day, Darren. This tree has appeared on this program previously. It's in the park across from my home, which we planted as part of a council project some time ago. It generally does very well each year, producing very sweet fruit, but I'm a little concerned at the moment as I thought I'd seen some growth on the tree. I thought I would have seen some growth on the tree by now. That's from Sam in Morley.
22: Yep, so nectarine trees are obviously a deciduous tree, and they should have pretty much flowered by now and starting to grow. It's a little hard to zoom in too closely on those branches, but they do not look that great. Just looking at them through the picture.
15: Like twigs almost.
22: Yeah, so they should have, you would expect to see at least spent flowers, yeah, and then the first signs of spring growth on it now. So what I would do if I was Sam is go through and scratch the bark back on some of those stems, see if it's green and healthy looking underneath. I can't think of what would have possibly knocked the tree off if it is in ill health, unless there's been some spraying going around there by the council, which is again unlikely. It's like I remember Sam sending pictures of this in before, and it looked like a pretty healthy tree back then. But yeah, scratch the bark back, see if it's green and healthy underneath. If it's green and healthy, then I would go there with a couple of watering cans with some seaweed solution and half strength liquid feed and pour around the base of it. See if you can get some vigor and life back into that tree. But it certainly should be showing signs of starting to push out some green growth very, very soon.
15: It doesn't look healthy at all.
22: No, does it? Just has a little bit of a look about it where even those younger stems look like they've dried out a little bit. But it's very hard to tell from a photo of the trees. A little scratch of the bark and see what it looks like underneath.
15: Okay, very good, Sam. Thanks for sending that photo in. And again, you can do the same on gardening at 6pr.com.au. It does help. And when you can see it, it does make it a much easier job for Darren to be able to analyse where you're at with your plants. And that one there, of course, is opposite Sam in a parkland. It's always good that people are looking after parklands as well.
22: Having a little project tree growing in the parkland across there and taking a bit of ownership for it is a fantastic thing.
15: I love it. Absolutely. 133-882 is the talking talkback line here for gardening. You can text us 0487-999-882. Or just be part of the gardening at 6pr.com.au on the email and get that through to us and we'll have a look at it. It is now 25 minutes after 6. You're on Gardening with Darren Senor. Call now 133-882.
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15: Just checking back before we go forward, Darren. Very good text in from Lizzie Cloverdale. That tree, could it be doing poorly because of white ants? There was a problem in Mingenew of recent times. Could that be a chance?
22: It is possible, but generally speaking with termites, they attack dead wood rather than living wood. So you tend to, termites will come after the event. Yeah, so you'll get a plant that'll have some bits die. And that's where you often see really old, stone-free and old abandoned orchards where they've been not been cared for, and the termites will hollow the middle out because the middle is not living wood, so it'll hollow the centre of the wood out. But they generally speaking, as a general rule, they don't kill plants. They're like almost like scavengers that take on the dead wood and break it down.
15: They kill houses, I can assure you.
22: Oh, they will kill houses, but most of the wood in houses, Rossi, is no longer alive.
15: I know.
22: As a general rule.
15: In Kalgoorlie, I saw a house that was completely decimated by white ants. It was actually made unfit for human habitation because of it. And we went to walk through it, and actually the walls, if you touch the walls, they were like paper.
22: Yeah.
15: So they'd eaten out they can't handle light, I'm told, and they'd eaten out everything from the back of the wall to the paper.
22: Yeah, they're voracious when they get going, but they're an important part of the environment, termites.
15: They are.
22: They do break the
15: wood
22: down.
15: Just not in our house.
22: No, we don't want them in the house.
15: Absolutely not. Joining us in the house here on gardening from Fremantle is Terry. G'day, Terry.
16: Oh, good morning. I'm hoping that you can help me save my lemon tree.
22: Yes, I'm having a look at the picture, Terry, and it seems like one of the main branches has decided to go a separate way to the rest of the tree, which is not good. So there's a couple of options that you can do there. You can loosen the weight, take a bit of weight off that branch that's peeled away. Yeah. So, and then being able to, that'll give you the opportunity to be able to pull that branch back to the tree, and then you need to secure it to the tree some way or another. So you can use something like ratchet straps try and hold it in place. What you'll see tree surgeons and arborists do is just looking at the picture of the tree, you could do this with this tree, is drill a hole through the branch, through the main trunk, put a threaded rod through the trunk, and then use you'll need a couple of big washers and a couple of big solid nuts to tighten it up and hold it back in place. So I've seen that done. I've seen it done with the quite substantial trees to hold branches that peeled away. It's a fair bit of work, and if you don't have the right equipment, it makes it quite difficult. That will secure that branch back in place. It'll callus over and hold in place, and you'll get another 20 years out of the tree. But if that's too much of a job, you can just try and take weight off that branch first and foremost. Yes. But then try and secure it, and ratchet straps will work effectively.
16: What worries me is that's the main stem, and it goes down to nearly about a foot from the ground level.
22: Yep.
16: So it's the main stem. So I thought I would chop that really back and try to attach it. Is that better than just chopping it off completely and having that scar tissue?
22: Yeah, you can, look, you can absolutely cut it back. The problem with cutting that back and removing it altogether that you're likely to have is that's, you know, it's split the main trunk almost in half. And so that's going to be perpetually a weak spot on the tree. If you've got a lot of weight in the top of the tree and you get a strong wind event, that could break, snap the tree. Through the trunk there. I think in your email you say the tree's 45 years old. That's probably, you know, that's a good lifespan on a lemon tree. And you may have to consider just removing the tree and replanting a fresh one. You could get someone to propagate some cuttings off that tree and then just regrow some fresh cuttings that are taken off the tree to keep the continuation of that tree growing in your garden.
16: Oh, that's an excellent idea as well. I might get one started further back in the garden and I'll try to save this one, but that's a great idea. Thank you so much.
22: No worries, Terry. Good luck with that.
15: Good luck, Terry. Yes.
16: Bye.
15: Absolutely. Yeah, you don't want to lose it. A nice looking tree like that.
22: No, it's always, especially if it's that old and it's got a long history in the garden, but the way that branch, the branches, and it's snapped down through the trunk, so it's the split is going down through the main trunk, and that would be a perpetual weak spot in the tree, so you'd have to be very on top of keeping the weight off the top.
15: Fantastic.
1: Perth 6PR, breaking news.
15: We have some breaking news this morning at 27 minutes to 7. At about 4:35 a.m. this morning, police have received a report that a man has been shot at a residence on Owen Place in Hamilton Hill. Police and St John Ambulance WA have responded and have provided emergency first aid to the victim. The man has been conveyed by St John's WA to hospital with serious injuries. Police believe two males dressed in all black clothing were involved in the shooting. Significant police resources have been deployed and are conducting a thorough search of the area. Members of the public are asked to stay away from the area. That area is Owen Place in Hamilton Hill. Those in the area are advised to lock their doors and windows and remain inside. Anyone who sights the two males or sees any suspicious behaviour is urged to not approach the men, but to call police via 000 immediately. I'll give that again at 4:35 a.m. Police have reported they have received a report from a man that a man had been shot at a residence on Owen Place in Hamilton Hill. Police in St John's WA responded and provided emergency first aid to the victim. The man has now been conveyed by St John's WA to hospital with serious injuries. Police believe two males dressed in all black clothing were involved in the shooting. Significant police resources have now been deployed to the area and are conducting a full search of the area. Members of the public are asked to stay away from the area around Owen Place in Hamilton Hill. Those also in the area are advised to lock their doors and windows and remain inside. Anyone who sights the two males or sees any suspicious behaviour is urged not to approach the men, but to call police by 000 immediately. As more information is provided, we'll bring that straight to you. That is breaking news here on 882 6PR. It is 25 minutes away from 7 o'clock.
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15: Okay, the debate about those winans continues, Darren.
22: Yep.
15: Just Ron Gardening here with Darren Senor, in from Liz. Darren, we did lose live healthy trees in Mingenew.
22: Yep.
15: To the dreaded white ant or termite.
22: Termite, yes.
15: So it can happen.
22: They're called termites, Rusty.
15: Yeah, well, they're the same, aren't they?
22: Yeah, it's, one's a very rough approximation of what they are. Because they're not ants.
15: That's
22: not,
15: right. They're not, yeah, they're but not people call them white ants.
22: I do, yes. Yeah, so people can be wrong.
15: Oh, we're always wrong. I can remember the last time I was wrong, 1987.
22: 1987, yeah, it was a warm, sunny day.
15: It was a warm, sunny day. I remember it clearly. if only. I was wrong a few times yesterday even. Okay, now, back on track here. 20 minutes to 7. Love your calls, 133-882. Your text on 0487-999-882. Or your emails, gardening@6pr.com.au. And that's the best place to send a photo if you want that photo analysed. In full.
22: It's the, only place to send photos.
15: Yeah, it is. It is. You're right.
22: But you are right, because it is the best place, because it's the only best. Place.
15: Well, if you don't send it there, you're not going to get it analyzed.
22: Nobody will ever see it.
15: One double three. You're in a mischievous mood. You had too much sleep this afternoon.
22: Too many coffees.
15: You have. One double three. It was a strong one I made you, didn't it?
22: It was.
15: It was
22: very
15: a good coffee,
22: one,
15: though.
22: Yeah. Yeah, it was a very good coffee.
15: Yeah, it'll get you through to 8 o'clock. Don't worry about that, I promise you. Okay, in on the text line. Now, this came in earlier today, so I do appreciate, Rosie, your patience, but we are trying to get to as many of our messages as we can. This came in before you even reached the studio. How about that? Good morning, Darren. Please help. I have a lily pilly hedge. Unfortunately, not the phyllisid.
22: Psyllids.
15: Sorry?
22: Psyllids.
15: That's the one? Resistant one?
22: Yes.
15: The psyllids are decimating it?
22: Yes.
15: Could you please advise what I need to do to get rid of them, please, from Rosie?
22: Well, Rosie, the best long-term solution is to swap the hedge over with something that doesn't get psyllids, because psyllids can be an ongoing and perpetual pest. So some varieties of lily pillies are very susceptible to psyllids, but they also tend to be more impacted by psyllids when the plants are stressed, hungry, not getting enough water as well. So have a look at that side of things. Make sure the soil is in good condition. Lily pillies have very strong root systems. They'll fill an area with tree roots very quickly. So improving the soil, adding compost to the soil, using good quality fertilizer, fertilisers regularly throughout the year to keep them healthy will make the psyllids attacks less of an issue. The other thing you can use is a couple of the garden product companies make a granular systemic insecticide based on a Confidor type product, so imidacoprid, and you can get those and sprinkle them around the root system of the plants, water it in really well. That gets taken up by the plants and that keeps the psyllids at bay. Other than that, it's regular maintenance. So as soon as you see an attack of the psyllids on the new growth, trim the plants up, remove the psyllid effective foliage away from the plants so they don't get the chance to reinfest the plants, and just keep them otherwise healthy. So keep trimming it off as soon as you see it and try and just remove the infection as much as you can. But some varieties, Bush Christmas was a lily pearly that was super popular in the early 2000s. You hardly see it anymore because it's so heavily impacted by psyllids.
15: Okay, these psyllids, I've never seen one.
22: Yeah, they're a little, tiny little insect, get on the back of the leaves of the lily pearlies and they cause bubbling all over the leaves.
15: Yes, I'm looking at the photos here.
22: Yeah, it's really unsightly on the plants. If the plants are otherwise healthy, they tend not to get overly affected by them other than the aesthetics, but it does look terrible on the plants.
15: Yeah.
22: But the control, slow release, systemic insecticide granules. So David Grades make one, Rich Grow make one, and you just sprinkle it around, like clean all the dead leaves and improve your soil, put some compost down, a wetting agent, fertilizer, and then sprinkle the insecticide over the surface and water it in well.
15: And did you do the underside of the leaves or on
22: so
15: top?
22: This is a granular goes onto the soil and then gets taken up by the root system of the plant. So it's the easiest and safest way to apply that particular product to your plants.
15: There you go. Good luck, Rosie, and thank you for your patience there. Keep them coming in, 0487 999 882. We're going back to the gardening hotline. Joining us in Como is Brian. Good morning, Brian.
0: Good morning, fellas. Dazzler, look, I've got a rather large crown of thorns plant, and some months ago the flowers on it were fading, and you suggested to me that I use power and feed liquid fertilizer, and that worked well. But now the leaves have started to fall off, and they expose the thorny branches. What do you reckon?
22: Well, crown of thorns, that's the way they grow, Brian. So they'll, coming out of winter, they'll start to look to start actively growing again. Some of the old foliage will shed off and new foliage comes out of the tops of the plants where the flowers were formed. So that's where they push the new growth out and the old foliage naturally falls off. They don't need a lot of looking after the crown of thorns. They're pretty self-reliant. Just a bit of slow release fertilizer through the warm months is all they need to keep them looking really healthy.
0: While I've still got you, thanks. While I've still got you, the liquid fertilizer bottle says for use on cactus and succulents.
22: Yep.
0: So when I pour it on, do I pour it on the plant or on the soil?
22: With the crown of thorns, I'd be more inclined to be pouring it around the root system and let it get taken up by the roots. But
0: no, not the crown of thorns. I've also got cactus and succulents.
22: Yep, same with the cactus and succulents. Tendency will be to pour it around the root system, but it certainly won't hurt if it gets over the foliage on some of the succulents. So it will absorb some of those nutrients through the foliage. Yeah. And then what happens with that is once those plants get watered, the sprinklers go on, the nutrients tend to get washed off the leaves into the soil, and then they're available for the root system to take up.
0: Thanks, Dash. That power and feed's good stuff.
22: Yeah, it is a good product.
15: It's well named.
22: Yeah, it's a power feed is some of the name. Thanks, Brian. Enjoy
15: good
22: the rest
15: on
22: of
15: you,
22: your
15: Brian.
22: Day.
0: Thanks, fellas.
15: Good on you. Good morning. And we'll come back with more calls after this, 133-882. We're talking gardening with Darren Senor. We'd love your calls, 133-882. Join the gardening hotline now.
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0: We want to get laid.
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0: We're on a roll with Trevor's Carpets. 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
8: And we're ticking along nicely. 11 minutes away now from 7 o'clock. We're here until 8 o'clock talking gardening with Darren Senor, a traditional gardener, shall we say, on the traditional AM radio here and a traditional gardening program. Love your calls, 133-882, joining us on the line. And this looks an amazing photo, to be honest, from South Perth, is Marie. G'day, Marie.
9: Good morning, gents. Darren, the rats have got to these lemon trees.
10: They have indeed. You
9: know. Do you think it's worth persisting with or just get new ones? Because they're about 10 years old.
8: And new rats?
10: Yeah.
9: How do we get rid of...
10: I think that lemon tree is probably past its best. It's the problem that it looks like they've effectively rebarked the tree in multiple places. So you're going to start to get a lot of, particularly when the warm weather hits and the tree's trying to pull moisture up to the foliage at the top of those branches, you're going to see a significant amount of dieback and struggles in that tree. My inclination would be to remove that and put it out of its misery and get yourself a couple of fresh trees. And then you need to look at getting some rat control in place. So getting a pest controller in who knows how to deal with rats with some baits and traps and get rid of the rat population as much as possible.
9: Yeah, okay. I thought as much, but it's not one tree, it's three trees they've eaten through.
10: Yeah, they're greedy little so-and-sos, the rats, and they do so much damage in gardens and they can do it overnight. They can absolutely strip the bark off a tree like that in a couple of nights and the tree's in a lot of trouble.
8: Marie, I can say, look, they are a sponsor of this station, but I have used Pestrol Rodent-Free Max, and it does work, if that's any help to you. I'm more than happy to recommend it because it's actually worked for us, and there were a lot of rats in our area because of all the parklands there in Murdoch. So if that's any help to you, Pestrol Rodent-Free Max might be the go for you.
9: Okay, great. Thanks for that. Darren, one other quick question.
10: Yep.
9: I've got a couple of orange trees, and I want to take the bottom. It's got new growth down the bottom of the trunk. I want to remove it, but there was something we used to paint them with, and I can't remember what it is.
10: Yeah, you can get something like Steri-Prune from your local garden centre or hardware store that you can prune onto those wounds. It'll just make sure they don't get infected with any sort of fungal diseases or anything like that. And Steri-Prune is normally available either in a, like a little

0: Thank you so much.
1: No worries. Good luck. Weekend. Good luck, Marie. Get onto those rats. The dirty rats.
2: Yes, dirty rats. Yes, they're not much fun. There's a lot of rats around Perth now, and their numbers seem to be multiplying.
1: Absolutely. I'm going to push the plant of the day back to next hour, so I'm just warning the gardeners waiting for that. It's here on the desk. It looks fantastic. We're going to go to Huntingdale now on our talkback line with John. G'day, John.
3: Good morning, gentlemen. Darren, you mentioned the systemic granular product that you put around the lily pilly trees.
2: Yes.
3: Can you give me a product name?
2: Yeah,
3: I got the David Gray.
2: Yeah, I can give you there's the two. So the David Gray one's simply called systemic insecticide. So the marketing team at David Gray's were obviously knocking off early that day, and so they just called it systemic insecticide. And you can normally pick that up at your local IGA stores, and because they have a little gardening section with a bit of fertilizer and products like that, and they tend to stock it. The other one is Rich Grows Bug Killer, and killer spelt with an A at the end instead of an ER, and that's available at most of your local garden centres to stock that. They're basically the same product, and you just apply it around the root system of the plants, water it in with the hose when you first put it down, and it does give protection from the psyllids for a fair while.
3: All right, yeah. Okay, all right, good on you. Thanks, mate.
2: No worries,
3: catch
1: John.
3: You later.
1: Yep, good on you, John. Later. John there in Huntingdale. If you want to join in the fun, 133-882. Get any questions in regard to your gardens, let us know. 133-882. You can text us 0487999882, or it's in a photo through to gardening at 6pr.com.au. 13 degrees still outside, heading for a high of 21. A little bit of cloud cover today. Getting down overnight to 10, and then the weather starts to warm up with a beautiful 24 for the start of the week. That's your weather forecast for tomorrow here in Perth.
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2: Okay, keep the texts coming in. Darren's here for one more hour this weekend. We're here until 8 o'clock. After 8 o'clock, we'll have Healthy Living here this morning. The House of Wellness. The House of Wellness yes, here this is. Morning between 8 and 9. Between 9 and 12, we're back to weekends and we'll have sport from 10 o'clock with Dane Meefan. So there you go. That's your morning coming your way here. And then after 12 o'clock, Mark Doran will be in between 12 and 3 with the catch-up. After 3 o'clock, it's Freo versus Essendon in the AFLW from Coburn Central. And then between 5 and 7 tonight, it's Healthy Living with Adam Buncher and Dr. Ross Walker. And then one of the great shows of the week, between 7 and midnight tonight. Remember when? Tonight, not with Harvey Deegan, tonight with a great mate of all of ours, Bruce Welsh. Bruce Welsh will be hosting tonight, Remember When, and as I said, you ought to learn something about WA. That is the show not to miss. More of your texts, if you can, 0487 999 882. The switchboard is open at the moment. You can give us a call, 133 882, and we'll come back to you. We will reveal the plant of the day. It has something to do with trees. The Garden Centre Spend Up will do. We'll also chat to Kingsley Dixon about a project coming our way to help the endangered Carnaby's black cockatoo. They're fabulous birds in our area. I see lots of them around that Murdoch area. They have a little flight pathway through there, so we'll find out more about those. And more of your calls, 133 882. You're listening to Gardens, Gardening with Darren Seanor, back after the news.
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3: It's 13 degrees at 7 o'clock. Good morning, I'm Jack Fenwick. The WA Police have released a public safety alert following a report of a shooting in a suburb south of Perth. Around 4:30, police received the report a man had been shot at a residence on Owen Place in Hamilton Hill. The victim has been taken to hospital in a serious condition. Two males dressed in all black are believed to be involved in the shooting. Significant police resources have been deployed, but those in the area are asked to lock their doors and windows and remain inside. Anyone who sees the two males or sees any suspicious behaviour is urged to not approach the men, but to call 000 immediately. Liberal MP Andrew Hastie says he's accepted an apology from One Nation member Barnaby Joyce after he was labelled a traitor. The minor party made the accusation in a cartoon posted on social media. Politicians of all stripes are calling on One Nation leader Pauline Hanson to delete the post and apologise. Mr Hastie has told News 24 he's buried the hatchet with Mr Joyce.
4: He explained his position and he said that he didn't know about the cartoon. And then he went on and apologised for the thing. So I accept that. I accept his explanation.
3: A 29-year-old Australian woman has been killed in a cliff fall at a famous lookout near Bali. Emergency services were alerted to the Queenslander being stranded on a cliff face at Kallang King Beach. She reportedly fell to the rocks below before rescuers could reach her. Local media says the location is a notorious accident hotspot. Riverside Drive will be closed from 8 a.m. to 9:30 this morning due to an Air Force cadet march. Around 1,000 members of the No. 7 Wing of the Australian Air Force Cadets will march in the city, marking 10 years since the city last bestowed the honour on the wing. The parade will conclude with formalities, a parade inspection and speeches at Langley Park, followed by a community expo from 10 a.m. to 2 p.m. In finance, one Australian dollar is buying 71.7 US cents.
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6: Elena Rybakina has powered down an ace on championship point to beat Aryna Sabalenka and win the US Open. Craig Gabriel is there.
7: $5.5 million US is the prize check for Elena Rybakina for winning her first US Open and her third career major. She won Wimbledon in 2022 and this year the Australian Open. Rybakina beat Aryna Sabalenka 6-4, 5-7, 6-2 and in doing so hasn't only claimed the US Open but also the world number one ranking. It snaps Sabalenka's run of 99 consecutive weeks at the top. Rybakina is just the third woman since 2000 to win the Australian and US Opens in the same year, joining Angie Kerber and who else but Sabalenka. Craig Gabriel, New York.
6: Fremantle will take on Sydney for a spot in the grand final on Friday night. The Dockers travelling to the SCG for the clash, which will start at 5:40 Perth time. Tickets go on sale tomorrow. Meanwhile, last night, the Brisbane Lions booked themselves a spot in the prelim against Hawthorn. The Lions beating Adelaide 144-91 in Tex Walker's final game before retirement. That game will be played on Saturday at the MCG. And West Coast has taken their first win of the AFLW season after losing their first four games. The Eagles taking a 5-point win over last year's grand finalist Brisbane. Coach Daisy Pearce says it's a good feeling to see the team's hard work finally pay off.
8: They've been working so hard and as the coach you can see their growth and what we're doing well, but you sort of don't really believe it until you win. So I'm just proud for them that they got a bit of nourishment today for all the hard work they've been putting in and, you know, against really quality opposition.
6: That's the latest news and sport.
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10: Your first scan of the roads on this Sunday morning. Good morning, and everything's flowing pretty nicely. The Mitchell and Kwinana freeways, no problems. Graham Farm Freeway, including the Northbridge Tunnel, moving well in both directions. Tonkin and Roe Highways, traffic flowing, and no major delays in our CBD or metro area. Just remember, Stevenson Avenue is closed southbound between Cedric Street and Mitchell Freeway every night between 7 p.m. and 5 a.m. till the 18th of September. 6 p.m.
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6: Cloudy today with light winds and a top of 21 degrees. Tomorrow, partly cloudy, 24. Tuesday, partly cloudy with a slight chance of a shower and thunderstorm with a top of 26 degrees. Wednesday, a sunny morning with a slight chance of a shower in the afternoon and 30. Mostly sunny on Thursday, 26. Friday, showers, a top of 21. And Saturday, a shower or two and a top of 20. Right now, it's 13 degrees. More news at 8 o'clock on Perth, 6PR.
5: This
13: is Weekends with Russell Collette on 6PR. And we're talking gardening with Darren Senor.
2: Yeah, we're just looking at ways of fixing those rat problems that are out there and maybe getting them caught in a trap there for the great music, the great man, the king.
14: Yeah, that's a good idea.
2: Caught in a trap's the, probably the better way, you think.
14: Yes, Darren? And then dispatchment.
2: Dispatchment is the answer. Very good. And the production room was dancing in there. It was very good dancing. You actually can both move pretty well. We're talking about our producer and our traffic reporter here at 6PR. Mate, now I'm under strict instructions here. We've got to keep this ship on track. The good ship. Yeah, the good ship with a P. Yeah. The good ship gardening is time for plant of the day.
14: Plant of the day.
2: Yeah, which is the Rothmania globosa. Yes. Is that how you say it?
14: Rothmania globosa just means the flowers are globe-shaped or rounded or sort of that fat tubular shape.
2: Oh, I see. Yeah.
14: The globosa is a species name that pops up a reasonable amount in the horticultural world.
2: Yep.
14: So it's a Rothmania globosa, common name, tree gardenia, old-fashioned plant. Don't see around that much anymore. I do see them in the occasional older garden still, growing along, producing flowers. It's a tall evergreen shrub, so they'll get to sort of 3 metres tall quite happily. So they're a good screening plant and no psyllids on Rothmanias. Don't get
2: very
14: psyllids.
2: Good.
14: So if you're looking for a screening shrub, they can be kept hard pruned. So that's off my tree at home.
2: It's very healthy.
14: It is very healthy. It's well loved. And at this time every year, because it's coming into flower and it's growing under the power line that comes into our house, and every year I get a little thing from Western Power that it needs to be pruned. When it finishes flowering. My wife is like, you need to prune that tree again. I said, yes, I will, when it's finished flowering.
2: Why is that? You just like the flowers?
14: Well, yeah, because that's what I grow it for.
2: Yeah, fantastic.
14: So they will grow that sort of 3 metres tall, but you can prune them quite hard if you need to. So growing as a hedge or as a specimen plant. In my garden, this is growing as a specimen plant. It's a feature in the middle of one of my front garden beds. Nice dark green evergreen foliage, nice and bushy.
2: Very healthy.
14: Yes, very, very easy to grow. They'll grow in even poor-ish soils quite well. Do like a little bit of a bit of compost and clay in sandy soils will make a big difference. Love the sun. They're a sort of a warm tropical type of plant, so a lot like a nice warm sunny spot and plenty of sun in winter.
2: Nice
14: and a nice perfume. Yes, you're 100% right there, Rusty. So that perfume this time of the year wafts beautifully through the garden, and it just looks amazing when it's in flower. It gets so many flowers. You can just see for that little stem I've brought in that when they're all opened, you barely can see the leaves. They're just covered in flowers. You know, really tough. I've never seen any sign of it, even the slightest pest of disease on my plant. I've had
2: fantastic.
14: That for over 30 years, Rusty. It was one of the first plants I bought when I started in my horticultural career in 1988.
2: It really does smell fantastic.
14: It is. It's very nice.
2: Yeah, great product. Really good.
14: You can take that home and put it in a vase
2: if you'd like.
14: Tree gardenia.
2: Tree gardenia,
14: yeah.
2: My lovely.
14: So it's a plant you will have to search around for and probably ask your local garden centre to order.
2: Why is it out of fashion?
14: It's just, it's one of those plants that they're generally grown from seed, so they don't flower till they're about 2 to 3 years old, but not being cut and grown. And for the garden centres, they want plants on their shelves with flowers on them, because flowers on plants sell, and they sell that great impulse buy. If you had that in a 5 litre pot with flowers on it, they'd walk off the shelves. But because they generally don't have flowers on until they're a bit older, they tend to move out of the garden centres a bit slower. But certainly something worth looking at. If you want something in your garden that not everybody else has got, have a bit of a hunt around for the Rothmania globosa. Ask your local garden centre to order them and put a bit of pressure on some of the growers to maybe do a small batch of Rothmanias every couple of years.
2: There you go, the tree gardenia. It looks fantastic. I'll take that home. My wife will love that. That wafting through our kitchen area would be fantastic, mate. Very good.
14: You're painting a picture, Rusty.
2: Oh, you are already. You already got me in the good books, no doubt about that. It is 11 minutes past 7 o'clock. I'm going to go straight back to our callers. On the gardening hotline, 133-882. Love to have you join us. Anne in Casuarina does it right now. G'day, Anne.
15: Good morning. Thanks for taking my call. Darren, I've got a Diplodenia Royale, the Marbella Red.
14: Yep.
15: And it's all the leaves are going yellow on it. I don't know what I've done.
14: Yeah, the Diplodenias are, and very close related to mandevillas, which a lot of people will be very familiar with, are a warm climate, almost tropical climbing plant, sort of rambling shrub climbing plant. And they don't like Perth winters. They will tend to sulk a little bit. They will get some yellow leaves. They'll shed a bit of foliage. And by the time you come out of our winters, they are looking the worst they will for the whole year. So now we're getting some beautiful warm weather. We're getting a 30-degree day next week, hopefully.
2: This week,
14: Wednesday. So that's next week. Sunday is the first day of the week. Yeah.
2: No, it's the last day, isn't it?
14: No, technically it's the first day of the week.
2: Or is it the last day he rested? I'm just saying.
14: Okay, we're getting distracted. So now we're getting some warm weather. You can start feeding that Diplodenia. Liquid fertilizer initially will help get a sort of kick-start along and getting some new fresh dark green foliage. And the foliage that's still on there will start to get some more deep colour in and lose some of that yellow sheen. But they do shed a bit of foliage at this time of the year because they're coming out of winter, they're looking to grow, and some of the older leaves just naturally fall off and a shed. So I wouldn't be too concerned about the plant. If it's in a pot, make sure the pot's draining well because they don't like consistently wet feet. If it's in the ground, maybe you just add a bit of compost around it to improve the soil. Liquid feed and then some Osmocote or Troforte through the warmer months to keep it going. It will green up pretty quickly and it'll be into active growth over the next sort of 3 weeks or so.
2: Oh, wow, that quickly. How good's that, Anne?
15: Excellent. And is it okay, because it's in a pot and I know it's a climber, but I don't want it climbing everywhere. Can I trim it? Someone said to me if I keep trimming it, it will never flower.
14: No, well, they do flower on new growth, so you don't want to overdo the trimming, but you can definitely manage the size and shape just by tip pruning it as it's growing to keep it more bushy. So Diplodenias can be grown as a shrub rather than a climber just through pruning, but you should still see plenty of flowers, but they do flower on new growth.
15: Okay, excellent. Thank you so much.
2: Good on you, Anne.
14: Thank you, Anne.
2: Very good. I had a couple of young boys that were very good climbers. They've climbed into lovely young men now. That's what's happened to my boys. Donna joins us from Padbury. G'day, Donna.
16: Oh, good morning.
2: How are you?
16: I'm fine, thank you. How are you?
2: Very well. How can Darren help you today?
16: Darren, I have a bad infestation of scale on my Kentia palm. It's in a pot. I've had it before, but I can't remember what you treat it with now. I don't want to have to rub it all off. I would like some kind of spray that would help me with the scale on the Kentia palm.
14: Yeah, so you had a couple of options with that Kentia palm, Donna. So you can spray the plant with white oil or pest oil, and that will smother the scale out and effectively knock it off. If you've got any really badly affected fronds on there, if you can remove those, that will help just get rid of some of the mass number of the scale. But otherwise, spray it all with either white oil or pest oil. And if you want to really hit the scale a bit harder, you can add some of the granular insecticide that I was talking about earlier, the bug killer or systemic insecticide that you can sprinkle around the surface of the top of the pot, and that will help get the numbers down initially, and then it's very easy to control just with the pest oil once you get the numbers down.
16: Thank you. The Kentia palm belonged to my mum and it's in a pot and I would not like to see it die.
14: No, we definitely don't want to do that, but scale will only really strongly affect a plant if it's got other things going on as well. So make sure if it's in a pot, it might be getting a point where it might be looking for a bit of fresh potting mix. So either, you know, just adding little bits to the top of the pot or repotting it into a slightly bigger pot to give it some fresh soil to grow in. And that keeps it nice and healthy as well.
16: I have fishbone fern growing in the same pot. Is that a mistake?
14: The fishbone fern will be taking a lot of the nutrients out of the top of the potting mix, but the thing it will do is make it harder for you to get water into the root ball of the Kentias because the fishbone fern is so dense and it gets such a dense root mat on top of the pot. If it was me, I wouldn't have fishbone fern growing on the top of the pot. I'd be putting all the energy and moisture into that Kentia palm and keeping that as healthy as possible.
16: Excellent. Thought that might have been a part of the problem. Thank you so much, Darren.
14: No problems, Donna. Thank you for the call.
2: Good on you, Donna.
14: Yeah, just pest oil. You can get that at any garden centre or Bunnings store stocks it.
2: All the best, Donna. Have a great weekend in the garden. And what would you do there? Just cut them apart and...
14: Yeah, they're not that hard. Once you get into the root mass of the fishbone fern, you can get them out reasonably easily, just leaving them out. And then I would then top the pot up with a bit of fresh potting mix and some wetting agent to get the moisture back in the root ball of the palm.
2: Fantastic. So you get two plants for the price of one, probably just for the price of one pot. Yeah. Coming up, the Garden Centre Spend Up, where Darren will spend big and he'll find us a couple of bargains. That's straight after this, 17 minutes past seven.
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2: We're going to take another call on the gardening hotline before we go to the Garden Centre Spend Up. Joining us from St. James, lovely area there out near Bentley. Great spot. Is Sam. G'day, Sam.
24: How are you, mate? It's called the poor side of town, okay?
2: I wouldn't say that. It's a very nice area.
24: Mate, I've got a well-established 20-year-old mango tree, but unfortunately the fruit is a bit stringy. It's not slippery and slimy like our politicians, you know?
14: So you want to make your mangoes more politician-like? Is that what you're after?
24: Yeah.
14: And less right. So with mangoes, there's some varieties are more fibrous than others, and there's a lot of name varieties that one of the main selling points of them is they don't have a lot of fibre in the fruit, so they're easier to eat. The quality of the fruit on any fruit tree is a reflection of the soil it's growing in. St. James is like much of Perth with incredibly sandy soil, so improving the soil around that mango tree will help improve the fruit quality, but you are probably battling against the genetics of the tree a bit as well. So it may just be a variety or a seedling tree that, that naturally has more fibrous fruit. So the best thing you can do is just really improve the soil around the fruit tree. So get some compost, good quality compost, add that to the soil, a couple of bags of cow manure and add that to the soil. Use a good wetting agent to get the water to soak in as much as possible and keep the tree well mulched as well during the warm months. So that tree is in the best possible health it can be to produce the best quality fruit you can get, and just see if that makes any difference, Sam. But it might just be that that particular mango tree is a variety or a seedling type that naturally has more fibrous fruit.
24: Okay, must have come out of Parliament House, eh?
2: Very good, Sam. I love a double entendre.
24: Good on you, mate.
2: Thank you. Sam there in St. James. You can join in the phone, 133-882. We do love your calls. And that's a very good, apt description of mangoes there.
14: Yeah,
2: very good. And I saw you play along. You played along.
14: I try to play along. I do remember when I first started in horticulture, Rusty and the garden centre manager told me the only way to eat a good mango is naked in a bathtub. And it took me years to get that image of him out of my head.
2: This is why you have such a huge female following, Darren Senor. People are imaging that right now. Later in the show, talking about politicians, we're going to ask you, and it's already happening on the social media and it's going off, should the state government, talking about politicians, should the state government reveal how much it pays for all these major events that are coming here? The Don King of Premiers, which is our Premier Roger Cook, announcing the WWE are on their way at the footy on Friday night. We want to know, should the state government reveal how much it pays for these major events, considering you're the ones paying for it as the taxpayers? Let us know later in the show. Also, we've got to do the garden centre spend up. What are we spending it on today? We're going to start with $20 first up.
14: First up's with $20. I was having a look around some of the garden centres during the week. The lavenders are beautifully in flower. So getting some lavenders in your garden, particularly if you're a grower of fruit and veggies. So get some lavenders dotted around your garden in pots or in the ground, so it really attract those pollinating insects. The main one people think of is bees, but there's a whole heap of other pollinating insects that help pollinate our fruit and vegetable plants, and lavenders will drag them in like a magnet into your garden, and then they'll do the work for you through the other parts of the garden, making sure you get a good fruit set.
2: Do they attract mosquitoes?
14: Not that I'm aware of, particularly. I don't know if they're particularly attracted to mosquitoes, but lavenders do have an oily foliage. You know, they have the natural oils in them. That sort of thing tends to be a deterrent to mosquitoes.
2: Very good. That's the answer I wanted. What are we spending Hawaiian, our $50 on.
14: $50 on. Well, given that I've noticed with the warm weather, the lawns are starting to move, and this includes the buffalo lawns, are starting to push some growth out. So now's the time to get a granular lawn feed and a wetting agent out onto your lawns. Get the wetting agent out first, water it in really thoroughly, add the granular fertilizer, and then water that in as well, and your lawns will start pushing away some beautiful fresh dark green growth, start looking really healthy. Remember with the granular fertilizer, though, Rusty, I'm looking at you in particular, because I reckon you'd be a villain in this situation.
2: Am I looking guilty?
14: Yeah, apply the fertiliser at the application rate on the bag, not
2: a little extra
14: for good luck. Just
2: I usually do, but I go about 10 or 20%.
14: You would be a little extra for good luck.
2: Not a good idea.
14: No, those application rates are worked out very scientifically by the producers of the fertiliser, and we don't want to be over-fertilising our lawns. It makes them thirsty, and then you get extra nutrient runoff into the soil. We don't want either of those two things. Follow the application rates to the T.
2: I will do that from now on, I guarantee you, Mr. Senor. And with the Bradman, we don't see enough of these. Nice crisp blue Bradman, $100
14: mate. So getting a trailload of mulch this weekend, and you can do that. A trailload's not an onerous amount of mulch to do. You go to your local garden soil supply place. A lot of them will have free trailer hire. Get a trailload of mulch, take it home, do a section of your garden this weekend, do a section next weekend. Get your garden mulch before the summer really hits. So you want to get that whole garden, no bare soil. You don't want bare soil in your garden. If there's no plants growing there, no ground covers, get mulch over it and get it done before the start of summer.
2: Okay, so now.
14: Now.
2: The next 8 to 10 weeks.
14: Yes.
0: Okay. Yeah, it's an urgent job.
2: There's your garden centre spend for this week with the wonderful Darren Senor. More of your calls, 133-882 is the talkback number, or we'll get to more of your texts as well. There's plenty of those, and we'll even check out the emails to see how many more have come in. That and more coming up next, but let's find out the latest on our roads with the wonderful Fiona Cornelisi.
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10: Nothing much going on for your Sunday morning, Rusty, but no news is good news when we're looking at our roads around Perth. There is a breakdown, however, on the Kwinana Freeway southbound, just before South Street in Bull Creek there. The left emergency lane is blocked. Someone is outside of their vehicle. No delays, but please take care of each other. Otherwise, all the majors are travelling well and are smooth sailing. I'm Fiona Cornelisi on Perth's Traffic Leader, 6PR.
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2: It's that time of the morning on Gardening with Darren Senor when we meet one of our guests. And joining us today on the line is the Professor of the School of Biological Sciences at UWA. And they're just looking at establishing WA's largest ever restoration corridor near Mandurah to help save the endangered Carnaby's black cockatoo and their habitat really has been impacted quite terribly by deforestation. We do love our Western Australian Carnaby's black cockatoo. Joining us is Professor Kingsley Dixon to have a chat about it. G'day, Professor.
26: Oh, good morning, Rusty and team.
2: Mate, we're all seem to be, the community as a whole, seem to be big fans of the Carnaby's. We get to see them on the rare occasion. I live in Murdoch Way and I get to see them quite often when they fly through their flight path there around the university and also down towards Bibra Lake. Their numbers seem to be holding up a bit, but they're still very much endangered as a species.
26: Yeah. So Rusty, the Murdoch population is a really important one. It's in trouble. and we know that. And you're right, it's holding up, but they're not really successfully breeding. The mortality rates, the car strikes, crow strikes, and just problems with famine mean that we're in a holding pattern, and we're likely to tip if we don't do something. And I guess that's what we're doing.
14: So good morning, Professor. So when you say that's what we're doing, what are we doing? We're planting trees, are we? Is that the main thing?
26: Well, we're doing two big things. The first is the largest planting in Banksia has ever attempted. So we're aiming to put in almost 200,000 key Banksias and some other forage trees. We only started in June. We've already hit 60,000 have gone in. And the aim is we're putting those into particular areas, some of the urban bushlands around Perth, where we're working with local governments and the university at Underwood Bushland. Schools, a number of schools were put in, one school in particular put in over 1,000 Banksias. But the really big deal is a big corridor where we're working with the Five Rivers Natural Resource Group out of Mandurah, fabulous group of people, and that's to stretch from Waroona all the way to the estuary. So it's a massive corridor that is an old Water Corp drain, which is fenced but has spare land on either side. So it means we get what we're going to call sort of like a food highway, because the carnivores down this way are really in trouble. At the western end, we've only got 6 breeding pairs left, so really high risk, but we're going to turn the corner.
2: Okay, and how do we turn the corner as the public? Do we need to get more volunteers to help out with this?
26: Well, that's part two. Plant something that carnivores can eat in your garden. Now, unless you're a really avid gardener, Banksias are not a good idea. They want gutless sand, total neglect, and blazing full sun. Sounds like an easy gardening option. It's hard. People feel sorry for them. They water them. They fertilise them. They die. What we're doing is encouraging people to plant almonds, macadamias, and pecans. Fast food, highly nutritious, particularly macadamias. And so we just opened for the public a macadamia opportunity at UWA. We brought over almost 1,400 macadamias, elite macadamias, over from the Queensland Macadamia Conservation Trust, who are even helping us over there. They waived all their breeders' rights on this. We bought over a really super variety that matures in 2 years. You can get a kilo, 4 kilos at year three, and then goes nuts. Nuts, yes.
14: Yes, I pick up on it. I just let it go through the keeper for you.
2: Oh, I love it. I love it, Professor.
26: Early
2: keep
26: in the
2: it up.
26: Morning.
2: You've got that. The vibe of the program.
26: Yeah, and look, before your listeners start phoning in, we opened it last weekend to people to say who's interested. You know, we got, and this is a sit-down moment to show you how important carnivores is. We got 126,000 people showing interest in the macadamias.
14: That's very interesting.
26: 26. So good on Perth. So wait and watch. We've got all the macadamias that are for sale on the east coast. So we're going to try and bring over another semi-trailer a bit later on, and we'll open that up for people. But yeah, plant nuts, go nuts for carnivores. It's a fast food, and it's a way that while our Banksias grow and we get even more Banksias in over the next 3 years, we can turn the corner and everybody will see beautiful carnivores flying around Perth forever.
14: No, that's a great thing. You know, I'd like to remind our listeners too, the state government's tree bait program. Macadamias fall under that tree bait program, because so they could go out and buy themselves a, you know, if they miss out on your ones, they could go out to your local fruit tree seller, buy a reasonably mature one for $150 and get the rebate back from the government. So it's not costing you anything. You can get one in the ground and get some macadamias being produced in your garden to help the carnivores out as well.
26: Fabulous, yeah.
0: Perfect. Correct. Well, that's a, it's a great program, Professor, and it's fantastic because, we do, I live up in the hills. We get some, the Carnabies up there. They're absolutely magnificent birds. They're very noisy, but they're absolutely magnificent birds. I love seeing them in the, up in the Marri trees and such forth. And, anything we can do to support them after we're, as a group's done so much damage to their environment is fantastic. So I applaud
26: your
0: efforts. And I'll be looking forward to seeing those, the next, tranche of, macadamias coming over from Queensland, because I might put my hand up to get a couple of those and get them in the ground as well.
26: Or the next crunch of macadamias.
0: Yes,
2: very good. Oh, you're welcome back anytime, Professor. Absolutely. You fit in here like a hand in a glove. Professor Kingsley Dixon, it's wonderful that you've caught up with us today. Please do be in touch with our producers here at Gardening. We do this every weekend, Saturday and Sunday. Just give 6PR a call, let us know, and I'm sure that we will certainly take up the task there and get as many of those into the ground and growing along that pathway for the Carnabies. And the 126,000 applicants just goes to show you exactly how much they're loved in WA.
26: They sure do, yeah. And 6PR is now on our radar. Look out, I'll be contacting you.
2: Okay. Excellent. Look forward to it. Thank you very much there, Professor Kingsley Dixon there, the Professor of the School of Biological Sciences at UWA. Another great story.
0: Yes, it is fantastic. And this is where I love seeing our taxpayer money going and supporting, getting some more plants in the ground to look after our native birds, because they're one of those things. If they disappear, then we'll all of a sudden go, oh my God, why didn't we do more? So doing as much as we can to keep those populations going. And I think you said there was only 6 breeding pairs in one of those zones.
2: Incredible.
0: It's right on the precipice there.
2: Yeah, 126,000 applicants is heartwarming as a West Australian. Absolutely, Darren. 133-882 is our talkback number. Give us a call if you want to talk gardening. We'll get to some more emails and text straight after this.
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2: 18 minutes away now from 8 o'clock. Just a couple of quick texts from our chat there with Professor Kingsley Dixon. Darren, the biggest problem for Banksias is cinnamon fungus. It's very easily spread, says Max.
0: Yeah, that's the Phytophthora. So that's the same fungus that causes jarrah dieback, and it's a soil-borne fungus. It is easily spread. This is why people shouldn't be taking things like trail bikes out into the national parks and riding around, because that's one of the main ways it gets spread.
2: Okay, in from Sue, the Carnabys love pine nuts. Plant some pine trees. Nangara Pine Plantation was their go-to place, which is now gone. That's from Sue.
0: Slow to mature to get the pine cones on the pine trees. So that's what this variety of macadamias that the professor was talking about, very, very quick to fruit. So that's probably a big priority at the moment. And then just maintaining, there's a lot of pine trees around Perth. So trying to maintain those as a food source is really important. And that's probably more important than just planting more stuff, because that they're already there producing, you know, quantities of fruit, food for them.
2: And this could be some homework for you, mate, from Sharon. Good morning, gents. Just listening in about the macadamia trees, what variety is the fast maturing one spoken about? And also, where in WA can we buy advanced ones?
0: Okay, so there's a lot of fruit tree places around, like Taswan trees, bigger trees up in Pickering Brook. They sell mature fruit trees. You will have to hunt around for them. The variety that the professor's talking about, I'm not aware of which one it is. It sounds like it's a newer variety that's released. He's talking about the plant breeders' rights, the royalties on those being waived for them to pass them on, because that would add a fair bit of cost. They're probably not available in retail nurseries. They're probably at this point just available for growers, because that's normally how it works.
2: Fantastic. Thank you, Sharon. We'll go straight back to the gardening hotline. Marie joins us from Tuart Hill. Good day, Marie.
14: Oh, good morning, boys. How are you?
2: Good, thank you.
14: Good, good. Sharon, I just want to ask you, you've helped me so much with my patio, and because it's full sun, dada, all my hibiscus and geisha has gone so well, but now I think it's the time to prune, then fertilise, and that's my main question. What do I go and buy a big bag of chicken manure or cow manure to spread around? I don't know what to fertilise them with.
0: Hibiscus are big feeders, so they do like a good whack of nutrients down when they're growing through the later parts of spring and summer. They're not fussy though, Maria. You can use any general purpose fertilizer. Bailey's make a couple of good general purpose fertilizers that are very good. If you've got citrus fertilizer lying around, that would be fine on the hibiscus. And things, the densified poultry manure like Dynamic Lifter, Bounce Back, Rooster Booster are all good products that would be very happily received by your hibiscus plants.
14: Okay, that's fabulous. Thank you. And then, Darren, then you mulch on top of that. Is that right?
0: Yeah, you mulch. So, general rule, wetting agent, fertilizer, mulch.
14: Fabulous. Thank you so much.
0: Not a problem. Bye-bye. Enjoy your day.
2: Thank you, Marie in Tuart Hill. Now we go to Huntingdale, joined by Philomena. G'day, Philomena. Good morning.
15: Good morning. Good morning, Rusty. Good morning, Darren. I enjoyed the program so much.
2: Thank you.
15: I rang you some time ago about my gardenias. Now I've got a problem with my mango tree. It looked like it was growing really well, but I'm noticing now that at the end of the branches, the leaves are drying up. It's got flowers, it's got everything on the mango tree, but certain branches, the end of the leaves seem to be drying up. What can I do, Darren?
0: Yeah, so it's the very edges of the leaves, not the branches themselves. If it's just the leaves, they do tend to have a bit of a ratty appearance to them after winter. If you've got black veining down the middle of the leaves, that could mean you've got a fungal disease. There's a disease called anthracnose that gets into mangoes that can be quite devastating to trees. So if there's black veining down the leaves, you'll probably need to spray with a copper-based fungicide. If it's just a bit of browning on the ends of the leaves, but the trees are otherwise healthy, I wouldn't be too concerned about it. Those leaves will shed as the new growth comes on. But just look for the black veining on the leaves and stems, which can be a signal that there's a bit of anthracnose on your tree, and that would need to be dealt with.
15: And what, can I spray it, or do I need to get somebody to...
0: Oh, yeah, you can just go to your local garden centre or Bunnings store and get some a copper-based fungicide. There's quite a few of them on the market, like liquid copper, and that will take care of the anthracnose.
15: Okay, thank you, Darren.
0: No
15: thank
0: worries.
15: You so much for your help.
0: Thanks, Philomena.
2: 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You can join the fund 133-882 with Channing Gardening. With the wonderful Darren Senor, more of your texts, more of your calls, and more of the catch-up here of what we're doing in gardening straight after this.
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1: That breakdown has now been cleared, which is great news. Kanana Freeway southbound, there was a breakdown just before South Street and Bull Creek, but traffic is flowing totally fine now, as it is all around Perth. If you do see anything, 133-882, feel free to give me a call. But all of our majors, the Mitchell-Kanana Freeway is travelling nicely, same with Graham Farmer. Tonkin and Roe Highways, all good and no delays in our metro area. I'm Fiona Cornelisi on Perth Traffic Leader 6PR.
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2: Welcome back to gardening here on this beautiful Sunday in Perth. 14.2 degrees outside. Getting to 21 if you're just joining us. We'll get to 21 this afternoon. A little bit cloudy. Tomorrow, a lovely day. Partly cloudy 10 overnight up to 24. And don't forget, by Wednesday, we could be up to 30 is the forecast.
0: Woohoo.
2: It's a great start to spring.
0: I love the warm weather.
2: I love 30. 30 to me is golf course weather. Okay, especially when you've been working all weekend. Wink, wink, nudge, nudge. Okay, in from Brad on the text line. Hello, boys. Mate, I have a apricot sucker going under my fence from the neighbour's apricot tree. How can I stop this? Poison? From Brad in Greenfields.
0: Yeah, so if it's a sucker, it's probably off the rootstock of the apricot, because most apricot trees growing in suburban gardens will be grafted trees, unless they just spat an apricot pit into the back corner of the garden and it popped up. So you can just cut it, dab a little bit of diluted glyphosate on it, and that will make it, that stem just die back far enough that it hopefully won't reshoot on his side again. The fact that it's suckering like that would suggest to me it's definitely a grafted one, because some of the rootstocks are a little prone to suckering, and disturbing the ground where the rootstock's growing encourages suckering. So dig it back as far, close to the fence as you can, cut it, dab a bit of diluted glyphosate on it, and that will make it die back far enough. It should, won't affect. You'd have to absolutely pour bucket loads onto fresh cuts to kill the tree, but stop it from reshooting on his side. But otherwise, you just have to continually cut them back and make it just one of those regular jobs you're doing in the garden. It can be very annoying.
2: There you go.

0: Mark.
1: There's zero downside to this.
0: Absolutely. It's all up from here. All we need is more of those fast-growing macadamias where we can get the fruit.
1: Quick-to-fruit macadamias. Yeah, I love it. Those cannabis absolutely love macadamias. And as the professor suggested, they're a really big nutrient load in the fruit for the birds.
0: And the $150 tree bait, even better still.
1: Yeah, go out and buy a big tree and plant it in your garden.
0: 133-882 is our gardening hotline. Joining us on the hotline is Felix from Kenwick. G'day, Felix.
2: Good morning, gentlemen. Just a quick one. Sorry about the late call.
0: That's all right.
2: Corella pears. I want to grow one.
1: Yep.
2: Does it require a pear or just by itself?
1: Yeah, no, pears do require pears. They need a pollinator, so you need to get a Corella, and then you'll need to get a pollinating pear for it. So if you go to your local garden centre, now's a really good time, Felix, while there's still plenty of fresh stock in from the bare rooted stock that came in the early winter. Get a Corella and ask the garden centre for a matching pollinator for it. So they do need the pollinator to make sure you get good quality, a good quantity of fruit on the trees.
2: Brilliant. Thank you so much.
1: No problem. Thanks, Felix.
0: Good on you, Felix. One more in on the text line before we take a quick break. Terry from Duncraig here. My spring onions and chives have what look like aphids.
1: Yes.
0: What do I do?
1: So you can either hose them off, you can get a low impact sprays like something like pyrethrum to get the numbers down and then just hose them off.
0: They don't like vinegar spray, do they?
1: I've never tried vinegar spray on the aphids. So, yeah, that's just getting the numbers under control because they do like that. The aphids like that fresh, soft growth on the spring onions.
0: There you go, Terry. 5 minutes away from 8 o'clock. Back with more gardening straight after this.
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8: From a balcony to the biggest backyard, we've got you covered. This is Gardening on Perth 6PR.
0: And everybody that's texting in and just saying hi, thank you very, very much. A couple more emails to cover before we wrap for the day.
1: Yes, I've got a couple here, Rusty. So I got one from Caroline, who's got a impressive-looking aloe plant that she wants to know if she can prune, if she takes the top out of it, whether it'll reshoot. Yes, it will do, as long as it's nice and healthy. So before you do that, improve the soil, put some fertiliser around, some wetting agent, get it in as best health as possible, and then you can take the top.

0: stamps out.
1: They're pretty tough, aren't they?
0: Yeah, and the three stems that are coming out of the top, you could definitely strike them, put them into a pot. So they need to be a nice size pot because they're big pieces. Take a fair portion of the lower part of the foliage off and into some free-draining potting mix, and they will strike and form roots pretty quickly. So definitely can do all those things, Caroline.
1: Fantastic. And the second one?
0: Second one, we've got a lawn problem. So this is Marge from 2J has sent us this email. Marge is a great supporter of the show, and I think, as she said, it's her in-law, son-in-law or daughter-in-law's lawn. It's got some circular patches that are dying out, so that's probably a fungal issue. So need to get some lawn fungicide and apply to those areas. The rest of the lawn also is very hungry, so I would be doing the fungicide application onto the spots that are dying out, and then applying a good granular fertiliser and getting some health back into that lawn.
1: No, it's been a fantastic busy 2 hours as always.
0: Been very busy.
1: Always has been, and you'll be doing it again next Saturday and Sunday.
0: I will.
1: From 6 a.m. right here on 6 p.m. with Darren Senor Gardening. And of course Chrissy will be back next week, so don't worry, she's fine. She's just over recent. She will be back, and she's 100% fit and healthy. Okay, after 8 o'clock, it's the House of Wellness, and then after that, we'll be back with Weekends. Remember, we want to know from you, should the state government reveal how much it is paying for all these major events that it's putting on? Should there be some transparency as such? Should we drop the veil of secrecy? Should the Premier be an event promoter? You let us know. 0487 999 882, or get on the socials. You can text us. You can also put in a vast question to Darren, gardening at 6pr.com.
2: People you know, news you can trust, opinions that matter on 6PR. 6PR. It's 15 degrees at 8 o'clock. Good morning. I'm Jack Fenwick. A man has been shot and areas surrounding the suburb of Hamilton Hill are in lockdown. Police say the shooting happened around 4:30 this morning on Owen Place. A 38-year-old man has been taken to Royal Perth Hospital as in a serious but stable condition. Police believe two males dressed in all black clothing were involved in the shooting. Significant police resources have been deployed and are conducting searches of the area. Members of the public are asked to stay away, with those in the area advised to lock their doors and windows and remain inside. Anyone who sees the two males should call 000 immediately. Opposition MP Andrew Hastie is demanding the One Nation leader clarify her stance on executing prisoners of war. A public feud has erupted after Pauline Hanson posted a satirical cartoon labelling Mr. Hastie a traitor. The attack follows the Liberal MP's testimony against accused war criminal Ben Robert Smith. Mr. Hastie has told News 24 Senator Hanson should outline what standards she expects from the ADF.
3: The general principle here is that Australian soldiers don't execute prisoners. That's the general principle. And the law must support that general principle. And so Pauline Hanson needs to explain to the Australian people why she wants to lower the standard of battlefield conduct for Australian soldiers.
2: An Australian tourist has died after falling from a steep cliff face near Bali. The 29-year-old Queenslander reportedly slipped and fell into a ravine while navigating a cliff edge at the popular Carling King Beach. Emergency teams took over an hour to recover her body after rough seas prevented a rescue by boat. The federal and state governments have confirmed the new Fremantle traffic bridge will open ahead of schedule on November 1. The bridge was closed in February of this year and expected to take up to 12 months to be completed. A community celebration will mark the opening of the new bridge. US President Donald Trump says he would love to see a reunified Ireland. He's made the controversial comments while on a two-day visit to Dublin, which has been split from UK-controlled Northern Ireland for more than a century.
4: I don't want to cause any problems, but I will tell you, I'd love to see it unified. I have friends on both sides, great people. They're Irish people. How can they be bad, right? I'd love to see it unified.
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2: The Adelaide Crows were unable to give star Tex Taylor Walker a fitting send-off, going down to the Brisbane Lions by 53 points last night. The loss ending Walker's 319-game career with a guard of honour by the Adelaide and Brisbane players. Crows